0: smashed the rear window of the stricken car, with footage showing him pulling a girl in her 20s out of the vehicle. The car became ablaze shortly afterwards, and Ryle says the ordeal was frightening. Sport and Tony Popovich says he's not going into fine detail on the reasons for his Socceroo team selections, and he'll pick the team according to the conditions and strengths of his opponents. Popovich was criticised for benching key strikers in the group match loss to the US in Seattle on Sunday.
1: Every player is important. No one is entitled to the shirt, and each game is different, and different circumstances and different situations for each game at a different time. And for this game, this is a team I believe needed to play.
0: The Socceroos will find out later this afternoon who their opponents will be in the knockout phase. They include Egypt, Iran, Belgium and New Zealand, all from Group G. On field, Cabo Verde are taking on Saudi Arabia while Spain clash with Uruguay. In NRL, Brisbane's injury woes continue after last night's 6-point loss to the Roosters. Turning to finance, and oil is worth $77 a barrel, gold trading at $4,155 per ounce, and one Australian dollar buying 70.09 US cents. 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Partly cloudy, high chance of showers and light winds. We're heading for top temperatures of 18 degrees in the city, 17 in the west. Looking further ahead, Sunday partly cloudy, high chance of showers. Monday, medium chance of showers. At the moment in the city, it's 12 degrees. Bankstown 13, Penrith 14 and Richmond 12. That's the latest 2SM News. I'm Frank Bonacorso.

Later on this afternoon, AFL Nation and the games that we've got for you across the Super Radio Network. It's Collingwood, the Magpies. They have their detractors, don't they, Collingwood? Anyway, they're taking on Richmond. And the second game, which is coming up later on at about 7.35 this evening, will be the local derby between Port Adelaide and the Crows as well. So a couple of great games coming your way as we get your Saturday underway across the Super Radio Network. We're going to be talking about your heart soon. And also a very rich

0: The US this morning launched some airstrikes on Iran after the Strait of Hormuz drone attack on that Singapore-flagged cargo ship. Donald Trump and the US command, they have targeted the missile and drone storage facilities along the coastal area, the radar installations there as well. So the nine-day-old ceasefire looks to be, not holding, let's put it that way. And of course, Iran have come out and condemned that as well. We'll give you all the latest on that a little bit later on this morning. I was talking just before the news about a very rich cat. It wasn't just a moment ago about a very rich cat. And it's amazing. I mean, after a week dominated by, negative gearing, capital gains tax changes to self-managed super funds, have a listen to this. Choupette is a blue-eyed Burman cat. Now, Choupette belonged to Karl Lagerfeld, the designer, legendary fashion designer. And Choupette is 14 years older. And if you don't know what a Burman cat looks like, it's sort of like a fluffy Siamese cat. So it's got that mainly white, but, brown or black nose with really deep blue eyes. He absolutely adored this cat, apparently, Karl Lagerfeld. He died back in 2019. I mean, this cat travelled on private jets. It starred in fashion campaigns. I don't know. Is there cat fashion? I suppose there is. Had its own social media following and reportedly lived a lifestyle most people could only dream about. And Karl Lagerfeld apparently used to joke that she was his true heir or fur, and publicly said that that the cat would be looked after for the rest of its life. But there is a catch because it sort of has, because it owns property. But in Australia, a French law, like in Australia, doesn't allow pets to inherit money or property. But that's what happened. He left everything to the cat. Instead, assets in France, like Australia, any assets that are intended for an animal have to be managed by a trustee who is legally responsible for the pet's care. And that legal technicality apparently has fueled a big dispute involving several people close to Karl Lagerfeld, who obviously are pretty keen to get their hands on the estate, or at least control the cat, or their hands on the cat, I suppose. And that includes former staff members and friends. French tax authorities are examining apparently aspects of this estate, which, as I say, it's an interesting time for us because we've been talking about the federal government moving to tighten rules around property investment through self-managed super funds. Investors trying to understand what the latest tax changes mean for their future. And this cat, Choupette, remains blissfully unaware that lawyers are arguing over what she owns. Wouldn't it be nice to have that sort of money? I don't know. If it sends you that nutty that you're going to leave it all to a cat, maybe not. We're going to talk shortly about your heart. It's a very important part of your body to keep healthy. We're talking to Tanya Hall in just a moment. She's the CEO and founder of Hearts for Heart, and it is a campaign that is underway. And she's one of Australia's leading advocates for people living with heart disease. And she turned her own personal health journey essentially into a mission to improve awareness, education and support for others. So we're going to be talking to Tanya in just a moment.
1: Darren's days of digging blind are over. Ever since he blindly dug into that internet cable and took out an entire neighbourhood. 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And ever since he saw that he was millimetres away from also striking a high-voltage electricity cable. 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
1: About 500,000 Aussies are living with heart failure, and it's a condition that contributes to about 67,000 new diagnoses and 158,000 hospital admissions each year. Now, during Heart Failure Awareness Week, heart health charity Hearts for Heart is encouraging Aussies to recognise the warning signs and understand that heart failure rarely occurs on its own. Now, joining me now is the CEO and founder of Hearts for Heart, Tanya Hall. Very good morning, Tanya.
2: Good morning to you.
1: Nice to meet you. You founded Hearts for Heart after your own experience with heart disease. Just tell us about that, please.
2: Yes, look, I was born with congenital heart disease, so I've lived with heart disease all of my life. And my father actually died from undiagnosed heart failure at 59. And so, obviously, this has impacted me personally. I looked for information and support and realised that there wasn't anything available. And so, as an organisation, we provide peer support to people living with heart disease and we raise awareness for Australians, encouraging them to get a heart check and on the various different types of heart disease that exist, like heart failure.
1: So when you talk about a heart check, what exactly is that? Like, what's the process?
2: Look, you can have a heart check from your GP. And so basically what is involved is they'll do a risk assessment of developing, or if you have heart disease. Typically they will they'll take a blood test, they'll listen to your heart, and if there are any concerns, then they will send you one for further testing.
1: Because I recently had a full checkup, and I was put on a treadmill. And then they had some, you know, things attached to my chest and to be able to look, because I had a heart attack years ago, and they wanted to make sure that everything was okay. Does it always include that sort of, you know, on a treadmill, or is it more sort of less physical ways to go through a heart check?
2: Look, well, firstly, I'm very sorry to hear about your heart attack.
1: It was 2008 and I survived.
2: Yeah, which is most important. Look, depending on what the concerns are, and depending on what they pick up, sometimes when they listen to your heart, they may find a heart murmur. And in that case, depending, again, on the concerns, there are different types of tests that they may recommend, which is an echocardiogram, which is what I imagine that they did for you, the
1: yep.
2: stress test, which is when you're on the treadmill. There's an ECG. Sometimes they will put a 24-hour heart monitor on you. But again, it really depends. That's not all a part of your typical heart check. It's when there may be concerns, or if there's family history of heart disease, that they may require you for further testing, such as what you've had.
1: So, and it's not just heart failure, because many people with heart failure also have other issues like kidney disease and diabetes and that sort of thing, don't they?
2: Yeah, and look, in terms of heart failure itself, it doesn't mean that the heart has stopped or that it's failed. It means that your heart isn't pumping enough blood to meet the body's needs. But what people don't realise is that heart failure is closely linked to other health conditions like type 2 diabetes, high blood pressure, obesity, mental health conditions and kidney disease. Kidney disease alone, 50% of people with heart failure are living with kidney disease as well.
1: And can heart failure be prevented?
2: Look, it certainly can be, depending on the cause. As mentioned, there are a number of reasons why people can have heart failure, but certainly lifestyle, eating healthy, exercising, you know, making sure we have adequate sleep, all the things we know that we need to do can certainly prevent the risk of heart failure and certainly help with the management. But again, there are different types of heart failure, and so it really does depend on what has led the individual to have heart failure.
1: Now, let's talk about Hearts for Heart. It provides support for people living with heart disease. Tell us more about that.
2: Yeah, so, number one, we have a number of resources on our website in a patient-friendly language to help people understand the various types of conditions like heart failure that exist and how to manage it. But we also provide over-the-phone support and peer-to-peer support.
1: And when it comes to symptoms, how does someone sort of identify or pick up on sort of the symptoms that you think, okay, hold on, maybe I need to go and get this checked, or there's something not quite right? What are those symptoms that you'd be,
2: Yeah, look, heart failure can vary, the symptoms can vary differently from person to person. And in the early stages, some people may not notice any symptoms at all or mistake them as ageing. But some of those include extreme tiredness and low energy, shortness of breath, irregular heartbeat, swelling of the legs, feet or stomach, sudden weight gain, coughing. But one that really stands out is if people find it very difficult to sleep laying down. So many people...
1: Well, as in like lying flat?
2: Correct.
1: Really?
2: Yes. So, yes, that's correct. So if you're finding it difficult to do that and you need pillows to sort of prop you up to help you sleep at night, that is also a symptom and sign that you may have heart failure.
1: Yeah, I mean, I was lucky. I mean, I because I had a blood clotting issue, which is what caused mine. But when I came back 2 years ago from the UK, I hadn't really done a checkup, and so I went and had mine. And my GP had picked up on the fact that, and obviously, I'd told him, and then that's the reason why I had this. It had to go onto the treadmill and that sort of thing. And they said it was amazing because they said they could actually see where my previous heart attack had been, even though that was back in 2008. It was amazing to think that was still something that they could see on a CG or whatever it is, you know, some sort of imagery, that they could see that that's what's happened.
2: Yeah, it's really quite incredible how medical technology has advanced over the years, and I mean even from when I was first diagnosed to now, it's advanced just incredibly.
1: So tell us a website, Tanya, Hearts for Heart, and as I say, it is Heart Week, isn't it?
2: Yeah, so it's Heart Failure Awareness Week this week, and if you're worried that you or someone you care about is at risk, please visit our website, which is hearts4heart.org.au. But most importantly, go speak to your GP and have a heart check.
1: Yeah, it is very important. I mean, it's probably one of the most important of all to be able to get checked because of what can happen if it fails. So hearts4heart, that's the number four in that website address, hearts4heart.org.au. Tanya, it's been lovely talking to you this morning. Have a great weekend, and thank you very much for your time and the information too.
2: It's been a pleasure. Thank you for having me.
1: There we go. Tanya Hall, who's the CEO and founder of Hearts for Heart, because it is Heart Failure Awareness Week this week. As I say, go to that website, hearts4heart, so heartsforheart.org.au is that website address.
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0: Round 17 of the NRL continues today. How's your tipping going so far? I've got 3 out of 3. First time this year, I think. Rabbitohs over the Eels on Thursday night. Last night, Bulldogs. Unsurprising, they're finding a bit more form. It was interesting to see Stephen Crichton at number 6, wasn't it? Anyway, they got over the Titans 30-12. And the other big game, which is a big problem for the Broncos. Last year's premiers got done 24-18 by the Roosters, who are looking pretty good. I mean, the Roosters are in the top three. The Broncos are now 13th, which is a big concern. For Madge, I mean, is that pretty much their season over? You'd think. You'd pretty much think. The games today still to come. Dolphins and the Warriors, then Cowboys, Panthers, Sea Eagles, Storm. Gee, Sea Eagles are playing well. It'll be interesting to see whether or not Alakowatu makes it back into the Blues side. We might talk State of Origin a bit later. Raiders, Dragons and Knights taking on the Tigers. That will see out round 17. So it's a full round. And, of course, there's one more game to go in State of Origin. Which is coming up, not this Wednesday week. And again, you know, just quickly talking about Origin, what is Laurie Daly going to do? Are they going to be like, does he bring in Liam Martin? Does he do something? Does he put in Ethan Strange instead of Mitchell Moses? I got to say, once again, Cleary wasn't fantastic. I mean, even in the first game, I didn't think, you know, he's just never really showed his best form when he's got a Blues jumper on. I think you've got to keep him in there. But and the other thing, and a lot of people did pick up on this in the second game, was why they didn't bring Aapi Korosau onto the field with like at least 20 minutes remaining. I just don't quite understand why they didn't do that. And Reece Robson looked to be absolutely dead on his feet, whereas the Queenslanders were absolutely on fire. And you've got to say their 6-7 combination is better. There's no doubt it's better at the moment than the Blues. And, well, we're going to see what happens because on Wednesday week, it's happening at Suncorp and it's the decider. And it is going to be a hostile reception for the Blues. Now, talking of hostile receptions, this guy often gets a hostile reception. JD Vance. Now, there's been a 10-second video of the vice president, JD Vance, and his wife, Usha. And it's ignited a bit of a media storm. Now, viewers of this, social media viewers, have pored over this on-camera exchange that's happened. He was being interviewed by his wife on her podcast. And because of what happened, there's some are now saying online that it reveals trouble in the marriage, while others are dismissing the reaction as internet overreach, which you did get the feeling it is. So this 10-second video of JD Vance and his wife, Usha, has gone viral. And it was in some ways, I don't think it was an awkward interaction. I've seen the video. It was during a Father's Day episode of Usha Vance's children's reading series, Storytime with the Second Lady. And in the clip, she introduces her husband, thanking him for appearing on the program, and JD Vance replies, "Yep, you know, good to see you," sort of very casually, and then just gives her a brief tap on the knee. And that's what they're now, a lot of people on social media, and obviously you sort of feel that it's just because they don't agree with his politics and who he is, but they're saying, oh, his marriage is in trouble. That seemed very odd. That seemed very awkward. I mean, this interaction lasted a couple of seconds, but there was an absolute flood of commentary online about it. Some people were saying it is stiff, emotionally distant, uncomfortable. But on the other side, a lot of people saying blown out of proportion. And, of course, it does intensify this debate. After the Australian relationship strategist Megan Luscombe told News.com that the body language, she said, appeared to show an emotional disconnect. She described the knee tap as more managerial than affectionate. You get that from a knee tap? But she also cautioned that it's impossible to accurately assess the health of a relationship from a single brief public interaction or a tap on the knee. And, of course, the clip has gone absolutely viral. It's become, in essence, it's another example of public figures. Okay, you're in the public, you've got to get ready for scrutiny, sure. But public figures' body language is increasingly analysed online by people who don't really have the nous to do that. But of course, that's the problem with social media, isn't it? It absolutely turns up the volume and gives it probably the sort of exposure that it doesn't deserve. I mean, there's no... I looked at the clip. I don't see sort of any evidence that there's anything wrong in the Vance's marriage. I mean, how do you tell it just from a knee tap? And he's just going, oh, good on you. He was just being very casual, and that's all that happened. They've been married since 2014. They've got three children. She's expecting a fourth. But from a 10-second clip, can you provide a reliable basis for judging a relationship? I mean, it's peak internet, isn't it? You know, we've reached the point where a 10-second family video is apparently enough for thousands of amateur relationship experts essentially to diagnose a marriage. I mean, it sort of really says, and I'm not agreeing with his politics down the line, but it says less about JD and Usher Vance than it does about us, I suppose. Social media has created this culture where every facial expression, pause, a touch, it's treated like a hidden clue in a detective novel, isn't it? You know, what's that mean? That's what I think of it. And then it just gets so much publicity because it's on social media. And again, it just seems to be that a lot of the criticism about whether or not his marriage is in trouble is because it would seem a lot of people just don't agree with his politics. They're looking for anything. I mean, it's sort of, you know, they're called captious people, which is an adjective used to describe someone who's overly eager to raise objections or find fault in trivial matters. It got a fair bit of social media coverage. But if you're interested, take a look on social media, Google it, YouTube it, you'll see it. And he's being interviewed by his wife. And it's just the introduction, and he says, yeah, nice to see you. And that's now being, it's now being interpreted as their marriage is in trouble. Talking of trouble, we were saying earlier that Andrew Hastie has made his position pretty clear with regards to any sort of hookup or combined effort, if you like, with One Nation at a federal level. But interesting that in the New South Wales Liberal Party, there's senior figures there that are reportedly considering closer cooperation with One Nation ahead of the state election in New South Wales next year. And polling is suggesting at the moment that One Nation is rapidly gaining support once again at the coalition's expense. According to the Daily Telegraph, some Liberals and Nationals believe preference deals or seat-sharing arrangements with One Nation may be necessary to improve the Conservative vote and increase the chances of defeating Chris Minns. I think they've got a long shot at it anyway. He seems to be doing a pretty decent job, Chris Minns. Former Liberal Minister Stuart Ayres, he's reportedly held discussions with One Nation representatives. Another Liberal MP, Ray Williams, he's publicly argued that the coalition should work closer with One Nation. As we know, this is all on the back of One Nation on the federal level, leading the coalition quite easily. And then the last one, I think, that the last poll that came out, they were ahead of Labor as well. But it's interesting, isn't it? The idea of a formal alliance, it's really dividing conservative, not just conservative party, but conservative voters as well. I mean, some liberal figures are saying that One Nation lacks the organisation, the candidates and the policy depth needed for government. Others are saying that there's, they're fearing that these preference deals could backfire because they split the conservative vote. Anyway, it'll be interesting to see. The New South Wales state election is happening in 2027. As I say, Chris Minns seems to be doing a pretty decent job in New South Wales. And I think even getting together with One Nation, I think they're going to find it tough to topple the Minns Labor government. When it comes to a federal level, though, that's a different matter.
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2: 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We can be beaten. 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

0: The Super Radio Network. It's 27th of June, which means July is not far away. We're past the halfway mark for 2026. Incredible. But it also means that Dry July is not far away, where you can go alcohol-free to help cancer patients. Joining me on the phone right now is the CEO of Dry July Foundation, Gillian Odbert. Good morning, Gillian. How are you?
1: Good morning. I'm well. Thank you. Thank you for having me on board to talk about Dry July.
0: You're very welcome. We've been playing a few Homer Simpson excerpts of beer just to raise a little bit of awareness. But, of course, it's all about giving that up for July.
1: It most certainly is. The whole challenge, which started back in 2008, really says to Australians to go alcohol-free for July and, most importantly, to raise funds for people affected by cancer.
0: Yeah, and it's such a great cause as well. But can you share some real-life examples for us of how Dry July has helped cancer patients and their families?
1: Certainly. Look, from our beginning, we're all about sort of practical, tangible support. So what it will be is things like accommodation where people may need to go away from home for treatment. It can be transport to treatment. It can be access to cancer specialist nurses, you know, those really important nurses when if you've been diagnosed or going through treatment, you can call, you can get in contact and you can get information and advice. It can be wellness programs, which can be particularly important post-treatment as once people move into survivorship, and it's a whole range of different equipment. So it can be chemotherapy chairs, it can be vein finders, it can be blanket warmers, just things that really make that cancer experience a little bit easier when it's a really tough time for people.
0: Do you think awareness around alcohol and its links to long-term health risks have changed since you started this campaign back in 2008?

0: Look, certainly there's a lot of things that have changed since we started. There's that. There's also, you know, people are more sort of sober curious, and dry July is the perfect time to do that if you're thinking about it, giving your body a bit of a break. There's so many different benefits, you know, more sleep, greater productivity, more energy, and, you know, of course, the biggest benefit is that you're raising funds for people who are doing it at Tough.
1: And how do people get involved? Obviously, there's going to be a Dry July website, which is just dryjuly.com.
0: Yeah, that's most certainly it is. You just go there and you can register. And then all you have to do is, you know, a lot of people actually do it as teams, families, social groups and workmates. And that makes it a bit more fun and helps boost fundraising. But then all you really need to do is just go out to your network and ask them to donate and join the Dry July community.
1: So, and if someone's worried that they won't make it through the whole of Dry July, what's your advice?
0: Look, actually signing up and letting people know you're doing it is actually one of the best motivators, because you know that there's then people around you to support. There's a whole Dry July team. But the one other thing I want to say is that we do understand that during July there can be significant, you know, personal events, sporting events, and so we do offer something called the Golden Ticket, where you can sort of purchase a night off for that special occasion and then join the challenge the next day. But we also understand that people really also like to stick it out and to have that achievement of going the full July without any alcohol and getting those full benefits.
1: Well, of course, the Soccer World Cup's on at the moment, and Australia's made it through to the final 32, so that's going to be a bit of a tough one for some. I think some golden tickets might get purchased at that point.
0: I think if we get it to that, I think it's well worth it, you know, for a celebration for everyone. That's understandable, and that's certainly why we have the golden ticket in place.
1: But if you can't give up... you can still go along and donate anyway, even if you're not going to do it or you can't for whatever reason, as you say. But you can still go onto that Dry July website and sign up or at least donate as well, can't you?
0: Absolutely. You can donate to individuals who are signing up. There's lots of people who share their stories and you can donate to them. There's also the nearly 40 cancer organisations across Australia which we support. You can also donate directly to them or to the Dry July Foundation, of course. So there's lots of ways you can get involved.
1: And as you say, it's all this money's raised is to help cancer patients and their families. And of course, it's a great thing personally. It just, you do have to have a bit of time off the booze, I find.
0: Look, there's just so many benefits to it. So I think it's well worth everyone getting involved. Perfect time of year. Mid-year, as you said, so take a bit of a break and also do something good. We always say, you know, do good, feel good. It's benefits and win-win for everyone.
1: Gillian, you're going to be very busy keeping an eye on everybody over Dry July. Don't forget about the golden tickets. Dryjuly.com is where everybody signs up. Thank you very much for your time. And it's Australia's best-known fundraising campaign, essentially, and you've done a fantastic job with it to get it where it is. And thank you very much for your time.
0: Thank you very much.
1: That is Gillian Odbert, who's the CEO of Dry July Foundation. And, yeah, get on there. It's a really good thing to do. As I was saying, not just for because it's raising money for cancer patients and their families, which is a great cause in itself, but it's also personally. It's a good thing to do to be able to dry yourself out and raise money at the same time. And as Gillian said, you can do it in conjunction with your family members, with friends, sign yourself up. And I think you'll actually find it's not as hard as what you think. Once you've committed to it, once you've decided you're doing it, and you know you can put aside all those, I had a hell of a day. Once you get past that little moment, you'll find that is easier. Well, I wouldn't say easier than what you think, but it's not as hard as what you think. So get involved. Dryjuly.com. That is the website. It's 8 minutes to 11. Frank Bonacorso standing by with all the latest in the newsroom coming up next.

0: The seminal Whiter Shade of Pale from Procol Harum. What a tune. News coming up next. Have you changed your habits when it comes to filling up your car? Apparently so. New analysis is saying that Australians in the last few months, because of what's happened overseas, have changed how they fill up their car. Our habits have changed. We'll talk more about that after the news, which is coming up next with Frank.
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10: Good morning, I'm Frank Bonacorso. A senior federal government minister says he expects there will be Australians caught up in the two earthquakes in Venezuela that have killed nearly 1,000 people. Thousands also remain unaccounted for after the quakes destroyed or damaged large numbers of buildings in the northern Venezuela, including the capital Caracas. Energy Minister Chris Bowen says consular staff are working to identify any Australians who may have been impacted.
11: As the Prime Minister indicated, we would expect there would be Australians in Venezuela and impacted given the size of the tragedy and the scale of the impact on Venezuela. Australian consular officials are working hard to identify any Australians impacted, and the Department of Foreign Affairs will provide updates as and when they can.
10: A police officer is facing serious charges, including furious driving and possessed restricted substance, after he was allegedly involved in a pursuit in southern New South Wales. Police initiated a pursuit when a Mercedes wagon failed to stop on the Hume Highway at Goulburn last night. Senior Constable Dan Keating says the Mercedes driver swerved towards police, setting up a second tyre deflation device near the Federal Highway at Yarra.
12: This action caused the deploying police to abort the deployment and fear for their safety, effectively preventing a further attempt at apprehension. A short time later, the vehicle became disabled before coming to a stop upon the Federal Highway at Sutton, a short distance south of Sutton Road. The driver, identified as a 26-year-old male off-duty officer attached to the Southwest Metropolitan Region, was arrested and taken to Queanbeyan Police Station, where he was charged with five offences.
10: The officer has been refused bail. A plane has struck one of China's tallest buildings, a 108-storey skyscraper in Beijing's central business district. Eyewitnesses told Reuters news agency that an aircraft the size of a car crashed into the CITIC Tower, also known as China's Zun. Social media footage captured from a building nearby showed what appeared to be a small plane on the ground. Firefighters were also seen extinguishing a fire in the tower. It's not known if there were any casualties, and there's been no immediate comment from authorities about the incident. President Trump's former National Security Advisor John Bolton has pleaded guilty to mishandling sensitive national security information. The BBC's Sarah Smith reports from Washington.
13: John Bolton amassed various amounts of national defence information in the notes he took when he was researching his 2020 memoir, The Room Where It Happened. He then used a personal email account and a messaging app to share that information with two members of his family who did not have security clearances. His email account was later accessed by a hacker allegedly linked to Iran. Under the plea agreement he struck, he will serve no more than 5 years in jail and will have to pay a fine of over $2 million. A former top advisor to President Trump, Mr. Bolton has become one of his most outspoken critics. When he was first charged, he sought to portray the investigation as part of President Trump's push to use the justice system to target his political enemies. Today he admitted the charges and said he was sorry for it.
10: Turning to sport, and Brisbane's injury woes continue after last night's six-point NRL loss to the Roosters. Forward Xavier Willison suffered a head knock and was ruled out for the game, while All Blacks Tawa left the field late with a leg injury. Elsewhere, the Bulldogs are hoping the coming bye will give star winger Jacob Carraz enough time to recover from rib cartilage injury. Carraz sustained the injury early in last night's win over the Titans. The Socceroos are just hours away from knowing who they'll play in the knockout phase of the World Cup. Australia could take on any one of four teams in Group G, and the issue will be settled when New Zealand take on Belgium and Egypt face Iran today. Those games will begin at 1 p.m. In cricket, England's fighting back in the third and deciding test against New Zealand at Trent Bridge. The home side is 2 for 223 at stumps in their first innings after dismissing New Zealand for 438 on day two. In finance, oil is worth $69 a barrel, gold trading at $4,071 per ounce, and one Australian dollar buying 68.94 US cents. 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Partly cloudy, high chance of showers and light winds. We're heading for top temperatures of 18 degrees in the city, 17 in the west. Looking further ahead, partly cloudy Sunday, high chance of showers. Monday, medium chance of showers. At the moment in the city, it's 13 degrees. Bankstown 15, Penrith 15, and Richmond 15 degrees. That's the latest 2SM News. I'm Frank Bonacorso.

July is tax time, but it's not just that. Of course, fuel, that price may well change with these excises kicking in. Of course, it's been pretty expensive over the last few months, but our habits have changed with regards to how we buy fuel. I'm going to talk about that shortly. Take a look at a couple of emails as well. And if you haven't heard, the US has ordered some strikes by President Donald Trump. He's targeted some missile and drone storage facilities along the coast there near the Strait of Hormuz. The radar installations there, US Central Command have said that the operation was a direct response to that Iranian drone attack on the Singapore flag cargo ship that was travelling through the Strait of Hormuz, which sustains a bit of damage. But it was able to continue its voyage. No injuries were reported, but it looks like that that ceasefire that's, 9 days old, is not holding. More details on that coming your way soon. This is Tina Turner. Super Radio Network.

0: What a song it was for the NRL as well as Tina. Simply the best on the Super Radio Network. It's Saturday morning, 27th day of June, our last weekend of June before we click over onto July 1, which, as I was talking a little bit earlier with Gillian, who's the CEO of Dry July, you can sign up for Dry July. It's happening at the moment. It's raising great money for cancer research and families who've suffered at the hands of cancer. So dryjuly.com is the website that you need to go to sign up there. And even though we've got the Football World or Soccer World Cup happening at the moment, you can buy golden tickets to give you an exemption for those special events. It costs you, but you do get the exemption. So sign up. It's a good healthy thing to do anyway. Emails from Doug. G'day, John. Regarding your news topic of Queensland government getting tougher, in inverted commas, on driving offenders, encompassing speeding and cannabis users, going so far as to amend laws. Doug says, yeah, right. Queensland brought in our adult time for adult crime for most serious and vicious youth crime. Victorian Labor too talked tough, copying this deceitful approach, he says, to endless crime and attacks on we the innocent. He says courts don't apply this justice, and Victoria, like Queensland, are lawless states, he says. P.S. When it comes to governments, John, he says, changing the laws, why didn't Albanese and Burke change laws so as to stop the ISIS terrorists and ticking time bomb ISIS indoctrinated children from ever returning back to our country? So he says, extremists, okay, we'll leave that one there. I think it's getting a little bit controversial. I'll leave that one. But thank you very much for that email, Doug. And this one from Warwick, it says, John, I think medicinal cannabis should be treated the same way as any prescribed medication approved by the TGA that shows the milligrams of the chemical component contained in the prescribed medication. By setting a THC level that is allowable for driving and having that THC level shown on medicinal cannabis products, as we do with alcohol products, makes sense, as it also puts the onus on the driver to drive to whatever the drug driving law is in regards to THC levels. He says the other thing that should happen is we need nationwide driving laws, he says. We are so much closer these days to each other, states and territories, with our own road motorway networks. It's just, he says, it just makes sense, that email coming in from Warwick. And, of course, with the THC thing, I think at the moment, the tests aren't, from what I understand, it's not accurate enough to detect whether the THC level you've got is impairing your driving. So the technology obviously needs to get better, I think, as well. But point taken. Thank you very much, Doug. I was saying that July is not far away, and what that does mean, I was talking about the fuel excise. So at the moment, we've got a 32 cents per litre reduction, but that will end in 3 days' time on the 30th of June. But it doesn't disappear completely. It just will be reduced. So the excise will be 16 cents a litre. Rather than 32 cents a litre. And that will take place between July 1 and the 2nd of August. So it's not going away completely, but it does reduce. And the fuel excise, the full fuel excise returns on the 3rd of August, unless there is another government extension. Of course, this is all because of what happened over in the Middle East with the Strait of Hormuz. And it's interesting because there's been some analysis done on about 220,000 fuel transactions that suggests Australian drivers are changing their behaviour at the bowser. Something I thought about yesterday, because I went and filled up my car even though it didn't need filling up, but I felt I needed to do it. It was about $1.58 where I got my diesel from. And I thought, you know, I'm going to get in. Before the price goes up, before the fuel excise changes. Now, using some fuel card data from Maxia customers, the research was tracking how Aussies responded as the fuel prices went up. Remember, it was about $1.79 a litre in February, went up to $2.43. I mean, if you're a diesel, it was over $3. And then obviously it's been easing ever since. I certainly know diesel's down to $1.58. And I think I saw petrol, I think, is it E91? Or anyway, the cheapest petrol was down to about $1.50, $1.51, which is, I think, is the cheapest it's been for a long time. But the data is showing that there's a rapid shift in behaviour as these petrol prices spiked. There were fewer larger fills and more small top-ups, which is what I was alluding to that I did. So I thought, I'm going to get in while the fuel's a good price, I'm going to get in and top it up. I think I had over half a tank remaining, but I thought, I'm just going to fill up. But also, drivers are stretching each tank further. They're travelling more kilometres between refuels, and heavy drivers, they're calling them, are making the most significant and sustained cuts to their travel. In March, the share of transactions at or above $2 a litre jumped from over 10% to more than 83%, and that triggered some immediate changes. The median fill sizes dropped by more than 5%, and small fills, which is like under 20 litres, doubled. So, as I was saying, we've changed our habits. We're just going to get the fuel while we can get it at that price in case it goes up again. When we got to May, as the fuel prices eased a little bit, they came down to about $2, just over $2 a litre, fill sizes then began to recover. So people were starting to put bigger fuel amounts in there. Like they were filling up less regularly, I suppose. Not completely, but like they didn't recover completely, but more people were now saying, okay, right, we're going back to not filling up as regularly. Large fills of 60 litres or more remained 13% lower. So it's interesting, isn't it, that we just change our habits, and understandably so. They're saying that the biggest changes were seen among the heaviest drivers, and they don't mean as in kilograms. They're talking about those who travel more than 120 k's a day. They cut their distance, apparently, by 45% between February and April, which is still well below what the previous levels were in May. So, as I say, it may well change again, our habits, because of what's happening when we get to July 1, which is, 3.5 days away, because of the fuel excise. And that changes, as I say, from 32 cents a litre, which finishes on the 30th of June, and it will be then 16 cents a litre. And then the full fuel excise, remember, returns on the 3rd of August.
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0: Well, social media can be a dangerous thing. There's been a claim that's been running around on TikTok for a bit, claiming that pinky time can prevent dementia or Alzheimer's disease. And what this this phenomenon, I suppose you could say, was about was that wiggling your little finger, and it was something that went viral on, I think it might have been TikTok, but wiggling your pinky meant that you could prevent dementia and Alzheimer's. And what you had to do was apparently, in order to do this, it was that you crossed your fingers, so your pointer and your middle finger, you crossed, and then you touched your thumb to your ring finger on both hands, which takes a bit of, you know, thinking to do. I mean, it's not crazy hard, but, you know, just to get the coordination correctly. And then for a few seconds, 10, 20 seconds, you just wiggle your pinky. And there were claims that that you could prevent dementia and Alzheimer. Now, unfortunately, if you heard about this and you've been doing it, the answer isn't going to please you, because it doesn't, according to the experts. The underlying idea, they're saying, isn't entirely without merit, though. What this does is that this was used by neuroscientists, if you like. It was like a cognitive test. And obviously someone's picked up on this because they think, oh, well, if the neuroscientists are doing it, then it's got to be good for you. But the science actually says that it doesn't prevent Alzheimer's or dementia at all. No evidence that specific exercise will prevent it. As I say, these were all these claims that have been made in viral videos. This is why social media, you have to be so careful with what you believe. And you need to really check it out, particularly if you're getting stuff off TikTok or X or anything like that. The scientists did say that this little exercise, crossing your pointer and your middle finger, touching your thumb to your ring finger on both hands, and then wiggling your pinky finger, they say it's a genuine neuroscientific principle. And they said it sort of does help a little bit as far as just like keeping your mind active. But essentially, like, learning something new is going to be much better for you. Again, it's not going to prevent, but it's going to be much better for you, and it keeps you sharp. I mean, learning, they're saying, like, new coordinated movements challenges the brain, which obviously that little pinky exercise, which is what the TikTok creators or the social media people were saying, is what that was about. It's like, yeah, like that, but no, it doesn't actually do anything, really. I mean, your hands apparently occupy a very large area of the brain's motor cortex, and so practicing unfamiliar finger movements will actually sort of help a little bit. It stimulates the multiple brain regions, and it'll improve your hand-eye coordination. They're saying it encourages neuroplasticity, which is the brain's ability to form new neural connections, and provides a modest mental workout, highlighting modest. But brain experts are saying, or brain health experts, I should say, are saying that there's a big difference between activating the brain and preventing any sort of dementia, and that a few seconds of finger exercises isn't going to stop Alzheimer's or dementia. Essentially, those two really develop through complex biological processes that have been influenced by genetics, age as well, cardiovascular health, and also your lifestyle too. So if you're wanting to help reduce dementia risk, they're saying that you need regular aerobic exercise, and I'm not necessarily talking about aerobics Oz style, you know, getting those woolly socks out and throwing on a leotard, essentially getting out for a walk at the very least. That is going to help reduce dementia risk. Controlling your blood pressure, cholesterol, diabetes, staying socially connected, which can be difficult as you get older as well, and you get less able to, or it's not as easy to get out of the chair, and, you know, stiff, sore, maybe a bit of arthritis. But, you know, staying socially connected, I suppose that can still be over a phone call. That also helps. Eating a Mediterranean lifestyle diet, not sure if that includes pizza. I'm going to look into that. But also just challenging the brain with new skills. So learning a language, playing a musical instrument, dancing, complex quizzes, you know, that sort of thing, puzzles. I'd imagine crosswords are a very good thing. And getting adequate sleep. And the other thing they put here is that they say treating hearing loss, if it's present, that is a big thing that helps to reduce dementia. Getting, if you've got some hearing loss, to get that treated. So this pinky time, which, as I say, it became a bit of a viral sensation on social media, that won't help at all. I mean, it does, I suppose, help us keep our brains active. It'll improve coordination, dexterity, that sort of thing. But it's not a method, unfortunately, to prevent or diagnose dementia. And experts are cautioning that difficulty performing that exercise isn't a validated test for Alzheimer's or other forms of cognitive decline. It does challenge your brain, but there is no evidence that it can prevent Alzheimer's disease. As I say, the real message here, outside of all that, is, you know, keep your brain active as well. Absolutely. But don't mistake a TikTok trend for proven medical advice.
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Matty Rogers and the boys on the NRL off the bench. And then AFL after that at 1 o'clock. But they were talking of the NRL again in about 24 minutes' time or so because we're into round 17. And, of course, it is Beanie for Brain Cancer round, which we haven't spoken about so far this morning. It's it marks its 10th anniversary. The NRL and the Mark Hughes Foundation, 10th anniversary, 10th time they've been doing Beanie for Beanies for Brain Cancer. And I spoke to Mark a couple of weeks ago, and he's just such a lovely guy, and he's done incredible work raising money and awareness in the fight against one of Australia's deadliest cancers. And it began in 2017. More than 1 million beanies have been sold. It's raised over $29 million for brain cancer research. Isn't that incredible? $29 million, as well as specialist care and patient support as well. Now, this year's campaign is expected to push that total beyond 30, as long as you get out there and buy yourself one of those beanies. I think you can get them at Lowe's as well as some Woolworths. But if you go onto the Beanies for Brain Cancer website, I'm sure you'd be able to get more details. As you know, all the money raised goes to the Mark Hughes Foundation Centre for Brain Cancer Research at the University of Newcastle. And they've got, well, they support dozens of research projects, and so they can get these projects through to clinical trials. That's what this money is all doing. They need the money to be able to do these clinical trials, and it also is going to this year is going to honour the late Matt Callender, whose idea for the iconic beanie campaign was his. Alongside the NRL round, there's also going to be participants who complete the annual Big Three trek, and that is walking 150 km from Sydney to Newcastle. And there is another group who'll ride more than 4,300 km from Darwin to Bulga. Gee, that's a long way, isn't it? That's a long time in the saddle. 4,300 km, Darwin to Bulga, and again, raising money and funds and awareness. So, as I say, brain cancer, it's one of Australia's most devastating diseases. The survival rates have changed little in 35 years. It kills more children under 10 than any other disease. Yeah. It kills more children under 10 than any other disease, and more Australians under 40 than any other cancer. So if you're wanting to support it, do it. Buy a beanie. Donate. You can just do that if you don't want the beanie. I don't know why you wouldn't, because it's always handy to have a beanie around to help this life-saving research for the Mark Hughes Foundation. As I say, it's 10 years, and this round, this weekend, is the Beanies for Brain Cancer round. Get your beanies. It's 20 to midday. This is Savage Garden Super Radio Network.

AFL, and this afternoon our game is Collingwood and Richmond. That's the early game, and then it's the local derby in Adelaide between Port Adelaide and the Crows. And you'll hear that live across the Super Radio Network on your Saturday afternoon, which is not too far away, as I say, NRL off the bench and AFL off the bench, coming up after the next news break. I was speaking earlier on to this morning about Vegemite, and you probably saw this, maybe not, that during the week, Bega have released Vegemite Kids, which is, I suppose, the healthier choice, if you like, for Vegemite, because basically this new product, and they're sort of calling it an entry point for kids.

0: texture, slightly lighter colour. I haven't seen it. I haven't tasted it. I'm going to have to try it, I suppose. And a slightly milder flavour compared to the original Vegemite, which they're keeping, by the way, just before there's any outrage. They're keeping the original Vegemite, so don't worry about that. And the good news also is that with this new Vegemite, it still contains the B vitamins that Vegemite is known for. And there's no extra sugar that's been added to that either. And I think it's the third in the Vegemite line, because there's a cheesy one as well. Can't remember what the name of that is, but it's a cheesy one. I've tried that. Yeah. As much as putting a slice of cheese on a Vegemite sandwich, some say, is really nice. And I know my daughter likes that on occasions for school lunch, but not for me. It's just Vegemite and butter, and that's it. A lot of Aussies, including kids, they say, consume more sodium than recommended. And that high salt intake can be linked to high blood pressure, increased risk of heart disease, which we talked about earlier, because it is Heart Disease Prevention Week this week. And we spoke to Tanya earlier, as well as stroke and kidney disease. And because food preferences develop early in life, they're saying that introducing kids to this less salty food or less salty foods altogether can help shape sort of healthier eating habits later on. Lowering salt in a product designed specifically for kids aligns, if you like, with that evidence. And it doesn't mean that your kids are missing out as well. It doesn't mean that at all, because, as I say, the B vitamins are all still there, according to Bega. And the new formulation is retaining those vitamins. It's just simply reducing the sodium and sort of softening the flavour to suit the younger palates. And I got to say, I mean, for me, you know, you talk about your food habits being designed from when you were younger, and I don't like a thick spread of Vegemite on my toast or on my my bread. It's got to be pretty thin. The taste is sort of a bit too intense for me. So I'm a thin spreader of Vegemite, so to speak. Whereas I've got a very good mate of mine, and he just like lathers it on. I don't understand that, but anyway, each to their own. So look, as I say, the good news is that this is sort of an intro level. So if your kid doesn't like Vegemite, and let's face it, it's an Aussie institution. You got to have a Vegemite sandwich. Got to know Vegemite. And some kids don't like the taste. I mean, maybe as a parent, those parents who've got kids who don't like Vegemite, maybe you're putting it on a bit too thick. But this is the other way of getting them into it, getting them into Vegemite, having this Vegemite for kids, which has been released by Bega. Of course, there's been a lot of debate. We had some people on earlier this morning who were saying, leave it alone, it's fine as it is. And look, as I say, the good news, we're not getting rid of the old Vegemite. They're keeping it. The old Vegemite is staying. It's just that this, as I say, entry level or entry point as far as Vegemite is concerned, is what this new healthier kid, or this Vegemite kids, this healthier choice Vegemite is all about. So as I say, it's good news. And it's great also that it's owned by Bega, which is a great Australian company, because it at one point obviously was made by Kraft. Which was an Aussie company that then, I think, got bought out by the Americans. But then I think Bega now have that. And they've also got a peanut butter too, don't they? They do fantastic. And, of course, Bega cheese is lovely. It's a great Aussie company.
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1: 27th of June, if you're celebrating today, happy birthday to you. You are celebrating alongside Paul Roosey, AFL footballer and coach. Roosey, he turned 63 today. Also, JJ Abrams, born today in 1966, so he's 60. Great filmmaker. J.J. Abrams made some fantastic films. I mean, Mission Impossible series. He was involved in Star Trek as well. It puts together a great show. One of the probably the best second rower Australia's ever produced. Nicknamed Nobody, because nobody's perfect. John Eales celebrates 56 years today. Tobey Maguire, the US actor, he was in Spider-Man. He's 51. As is Joe Frost, the super nanny. And also on this date, Ned Kelly. In fact, the Kelly Gang, on this day in history, took over the town of Glen Rowan in Victoria, and they occupied it, or at least the Glen Rowan Inn. They took about 70 hostages, if your history will, your memory serves you correctly, back in 1880. And about dawn on the 28th, Ned Kelly emerged from the inn in his suit of armour and marched onto the police where he was firing his gun. They were firing him, and of course they got him in the legs, didn't they? But that happened on this day back in 1880. The world's first ATM, the automatic teller machine, opened at Barclays Bank in Enfield. That's in Middlesex, so it's north of London, in fact. 1967, wow, that was the first ever in the world, the first ever ATM. And the Melbourne Cricket Club voted to admit women as members. On this day, 1983, it took them that long. Yeah. It's 6 minutes to midday. This is the Beach Boys, Super Radio Network.

0: we're a long way from summer, but getting closer every day. It's been cold where I am. That is the Beach Boys and California Girls. News in about 4 minutes' time. Oscar Piastri in action was second quickest at the Austrian Grand Prix yesterday in the second practice session. I think he was third quickest in the first session. But crucially, both sessions, he was ahead of his teammate Lando Norris in the other McLaren. They are at the Austrian Grand Prix in Spielberg, which is a pretty short racetrack, but really hot. It was a stinking hot day, which is sort of unusual for Austria, that part of the world. It's high up in the mountains, and it's near a place called Spielberg. And but it should suit, if you're an F1 fan, it really should be suiting the McLarens more so than the other cars, because they have a better ability to keep their tyres cool through a couple of little tricks that they have. But it's qualifying tonight. They've got one more final session coming up, free practice 3 at about 9:30 tonight, then quali somewhere around midnight and the race tomorrow. But anyway, if you're an F1 fan, you'll no doubt be either watching it live or watching it tomorrow on replay. News is coming up next in it's NRL Off the Bench with Matty Rogers.
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12: The game doesn't slow down, neither can you. 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

0: U.S. military says it has carried out strikes against Iran in response to an attack on a commercial ship in the Strait of Hormuz on Thursday. The BBC's Sarah Smith reports a U.S. military statement says American aircraft struck Iranian missile drone and storage locations and coastal radar sites between Iran and Oman.
1: Iran hit a commercial shipping vessel with a drone yesterday, and Donald Trump declared that that was a violation of the ceasefire. It was foolish of them, he said. And tonight we see the US striking back. It does show you, I think, just how determined Donald Trump is to try and make sure that the Strait of Hormuz is open to commercial traffic. What we don't know is how this is going to affect the ongoing talks that are trying to get to a final resolution of this conflict.
0: Venezuela's government says more than 900 people are known to have died in two earthquakes that struck the country this week. Close to 3,000 people have been injured and hundreds remain trapped. Hospitals across the country have been overwhelmed after the 7.2 magnitude quake struck the country's north. A second quake measuring 7.5 struck shortly afterwards in the country's north. Australian consular staff are working to identify any Australians who may have been impacted. A New South Wales police employee is due in court today, charged with multiple domestic violence-related offences. The civilian police force employee was the subject of an investigation into serious alleged domestic violence offences. The 44-year-old woman attached to a Northern Region Command was arrested yesterday. She faces numerous charges, including stalk, intimidate, and assault causing actual bodily harm. She's been refused bail. The New South Wales Liberals and Nationals are demanding the state government abandon its three-strikes drug-driving policy, citing a damning report into medicinal cannabis use. Reports today say the State Centre for Road Safety surveyed 5,000 drivers last year and found 54% misused their medication, including by taking more than prescribed. The study reportedly found 45% of surveyed users who had been advised not to drive after using cannabis had got behind the wheel within 6 hours. Opposition leader Kelly Sloan says it was irresponsible to pursue the policy in the face of the research. Camels, once the backbone of outback Australia, have carried supplies, transport and connection to some of the country's remotest places. Today, they're the stars of the new Desert Champions Way, an outback Queensland camel trail involving five camel-centric events across five towns from July the 3rd to the 25th. Diamantina Shire Mayor Francis Murray says it's a special time of year in the outback.
2: Carnival started last year from Junda, and starting in Junda and ending in Winton, going through Birdsville, Bidoorie and Boolya. And it's probably the best you're ever going to see it. It's the lake's full of water, and the sight, the sunsets, the sunrises, they're just magic at the moment. You're never going to see this again.
0: Round 17 of the NRL continues with three matches today. Fourth place Dolphins are at home for their afternoon blockbuster against the second place Warriors. The Cowboys are also at home against the Panthers, and Melbourne Storm will look to continue a mid-season surge when they take on the Sea Eagles in Brookvale. Tony Popovich says he's not going into fine detail on the reasons for his Socceroo team selections, and he'll pick the team according to the conditions and strengths of his opponents. Popovich was criticised for benching key strikers in the group match loss to the US. The Socceroos will find out later today who their opponents will be in the knockout phase: Egypt, Iran, Belgium or New Zealand. On the field in Group H, Cabo Verde and Saudi Arabia are currently nil-all, while Spain leads Uruguay 1-0 late into the second half. Turning to finance, oil is worth $69 a barrel, gold trading at $4,071 per ounce, and one Australian dollar buying 68.94 US cents. 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Partly cloudy, high chance of showers, light winds. Partly cloudy tomorrow, high chance of showers and light winds. Temperatures ranging from 12 to 19 degrees in the city, 9 to 17 in the west. Looking ahead, Monday, medium chance of showers, a shower or two Tuesday. At the moment in the city, it's 16, Bankstown 15, Penrith 15 and Richmond 16. That's the latest 2SM News. I'm Frank Bonacorso.
3: Welcome to Off the Bench NRL with Matt Rogers. All the big league news of the week. Welcome to Off the Bench. Hope you're having a lovely Saturday morning. Tootsie Croker is sitting beside me. How are you, Tootsie?
4: I'm going well, buddy. Going well, thanks. How are you?
3: Yeah, good.
4: All good.
3: Big news. Jumping around the rugby league world. We're going to get into a bit of that. A big welcome. Yeah, plenty on the show tonight. But first, let's see what's running hot for Ream. Ream, with over 80 years manufacturing right here in Australia, and of course it's Australia's favourite, except nothing less than Australia's best. An installer, Ream, Australia's favourite hot water. I'm always so tempted to sing that when I'm reading it out.
4: Just be you, mate. Just let it go.
3: Yeah, just go with it.
4: You're a peacock, mate. We'll let you fly.
3: Nice. Yeah, it's about how well I fly like a peacock. Not very far. Anyway, look, an impassioned Matty Johns makes courageous origin call during the week. Now, you might have seen this last week on the Matty Johns show. Questioned and quizzed and probed and poked and prodded about whether or not he'd coach New South Wales. He said, I absolutely would not.
4: Yeah.
3: And then he said, if Joey does it, I'll help Joey out. Now, that could be perfect for Queensland, because we've seen how they get on when they start talking about origin.
4: They wouldn't say the 10 days out.
3: No, they might not. But no, they might, actually. And I think
4: I think they could do it.
3: I think they could, for sure.
4: I just don't think they will.
3: Like, yeah.
4: Why have they waited this long if they were going to do it? Like, I feel like Matty has said this, knowing full well that Joey won't do it. And if he does, he'd be happy to help, I think.
3: I hope Joey calls his bluff.
4: Yeah, so do I, as a Blues fan.
3: I think Joey, it'd be great. And you don't need coaching experience. You need motivation.
4: You need people.
3: And like I said, these guys don't need to be coached. They need to be motivated. Now, I know there's people listening to this saying, motivated? They're playing State of Origin. Like, I'm telling you, going out to a State of Origin game can be one of the most intimidating things in your life. Like, you want to run out feeling 10 foot tall and bulletproof and unbreakable.
4: Yeah.
3: And a Joey Johns can make you feel like that.
4: Yeah.
3: And you talk about, you know, what Arthur Beetson did in game one of State of Origin, when Chris Close talks about the story, you know, watching him get ready and just breathing belief into that side and whacking the resin on his chest. And he, you know, and Choppy just saying, mate, I had thunderbolts coming out my eyes. You know, what he was saying and what he was just got me that pumped up to not let Queensland down. You need a motivator. Why was Gus Gould so successful? Great motivator.
4: Yeah.
3: He had the best players, but he's a great motivator.
4: Mm.
3: New South Wales last year in game three, they were morals.
4: Yep.
3: Billy Slater, great motivator.
4: And it's not the way he's not a stand up and beat his chest in front of a crowd, Billy Slater,
3: no,
4: is he?
3: No.
4: He just speaks very well. And yeah. You don't have to be not all leaders
3: just
4: are big.
3: Measured, yeah.
4: Get your point across, get across very briefly and very distinctly.
3: Mm.
4: And you've just got to get the attention of the players. That's all it is. Like you said, like some people are different, other coaches I've got like Ricky Stewart, and I'm sure he's had a crack at it.
3: He's
4: the guy that
3: he would be unreal.
4: I remember speaking to Justin Giddow about this, and he's like, "Mate, this was like 12 months ago, but how do I know whether I'm going to step in and talk after stick or do I?" I said, "Mate, you'll know. Like as an assistant coach, even as a captain or whatever it was playing, you'd know when sticks doesn't need to be spoken afterwards. Like you'll feel like you want to run through a wall yourself, mate. You'll know." And I, mate. Joshie Miller, remember Joshie Miller?
3: Yeah, mate.
4: He always wants to run through a brick wall for the Raiders anyway. But, mate, you just know when stick's spoken and when he's got his right point across and how he does it, mate, you feel like running through a brick wall. I'm sure Joey and Matty would be able to handle that, whether they do. Look, time's going to tell, I suppose.
3: Geez, I wish. I hope he does it. I'd love to see him back in that arena. I'd love to see Joey in the arena again. You know what I mean? Like, that's where he was at his best.
4: Yeah.
3: His most devastating.
4: Imagine the confidence that Cleary and Moses and Strange and the blokes are in there now would get. Even your nines. Imagine the confidence they'd get out of having someone around there every day.
3: Similar to 3 years ago when Billy Slater came in and took Reece Walsh under his wing.
4: Mm.
3: You know, I put Reece Walsh's season down last year to that work with Billy Slater away from the Broncos and just, you know, learning that craft and being around, you know, an absolute, you know, superstar in that position, maybe the best ever.
4: Yeah.
3: You know, that's played that position.
4: Yeah.
3: You know, that matters. In other news, there's news, and Luke Keary certainly believes this, that the NRL needs a second team in New Zealand. Luke Keary believes that the city's shown that it should be the home of the NRL's 20th side. Competition already expanding to 19 teams through 2028. I've had my say on this, and look, I respect Luke Keary. I think he's a great analyst. I think he's a great bloke. He's a friend, but I don't agree with what he's saying here. I think it could really, I think it could screw up rugby league in New Zealand.
4: Yeah, we've touched on it a few times briefly already, but we don't want to. We don't have the two
3: competing against each
4: competing
3: other.
4: Competing against each other. We don't want New Zealand against each other. You want just one whole team just coming across the ditch, or we're going across there. No matter where you're playing, whether it's Christchurch or Auckland, or wherever it is. It's them against us, sort of thing. Like, you don't want to. That's sort of what you touched on. Like, you don't want to be. You don't have two little twin brothers fighting against each other and trying to split teams. Then you've got to split everything. You split the love. You split the marketing. You split the billboards coming into this. You know what I mean?
3: Yeah,
4: like, we just don't need to do that. I don't think it's not necessary. Like, could you do it? Could they do it? Yeah, they've probably got the growth and the players at the breeding grounds over there to have success. But a lot of them come over here anyway. And if they're not, I don't think it's necessary.
3: Can I tell you this? Travelled New Zealand from the top of the North Island down to the bottom of the South Island. It's like going to two different countries.
4: Mm.
3: When you go to the bottom of the South Island, they rugby league is so far from their mind.
4: Yeah.
3: They are just not, it's not even
4: a thing.
3: But they are rugby union tragic, so I understand it. And I was pretty big on this early, but I'm so not big on it now. I've had a good look at it. I've thought about it. The size of the market over there, you know, what the Warriors are doing. They haven't won a comp yet. You put another team over there in the next... If the Warriors don't win in the next two or three years and you throw another team in over there, you'll put any team in New Zealand winning back 10, 15 years.
4: Yeah.
3: You know?
4: You want to pour fuel on the fire, not water.
3: Not water it down. That's exactly right. That's a good way to look at it. And Latrell Mitchell, ruled out of State of Origin with a calf tear. Jesus, must frustrate...
4: Well, it must frustrate the Bunnies.
3: Frustrates everyone.
4: Yeah, it frustrates everyone. But the Bunnies, just especially how well he's... Like, we always want to see Latrell playing, but, like, the first 10 weeks of the competition, best centre in the game, best player in the game, like, he's just absolutely unstoppable. And yep, would have been nice to see it for New South Wales or see him play for New South Wales, get the opportunity. But even as a Bunnies fan, like, they're still thereabouts, but they're just these little setbacks. Like, Fafita's been out, Brendan Smith's been back out, Campbell Graham's out again now. They get Jack White, and he's returned.
3: What is it? But, I mean, is it their training field at Henton Park, or like what is it there? I mean,
4: I don't know.
3: I've never seen a team suffer soft tissue injuries like this.
4: Well, White's with a broken arm, but you're right. They're soft tissue injuries, and it's been two or three years.
3: Mm. Is it the surface they're training on? What is it?
4: It couldn't be. Yeah, I don't know.
3: You have to think it's not, but Ben Hunt. During the week, Broncos, they made a huge call, gave him a one-year deal to extend his career at Red Hill. Jonah Pezzett will be up there next year. It'll be interesting to see how that all plays out.
4: I think that's fine. I think we know that Pezzett's a half and Duffy there's a half. Like, I don't think they're signing Ben Hunt to play halfback.
3: For 24 rounds.
4: Year. Yeah. I think Ben Hunt's a perfect 14. From where it gets awkward is Moser, Pakes and... Billy Walters. Like, they've got a lot of nines and sevens there, haven't they?
3: Well,
4: like that's a lot of numbers.
3: Well, Billy Walters has got to be re-signed.
4: Yeah, well, I think he is, and I agree.
3: Blake Moser, I just haven't seen enough of him, but, what I've seen of him, he's a bloody good footballer.
4: Yeah.
3: Jesus, and he just broke his jaw 6 weeks ago now. Jeez, what he did. Well, as soon as he made that tackle, I saw it. I like broken his jaw for sure.
4: Yeah.
3: That was a tough one. But, yeah, interesting to see how it all plays out there.
4: I think he's been, the same sort of role that he's playing this year. Yep, they're struggling. He played it last year, coming off the bench. He can play nine, can play seven, can play six, can be there for the young kids. If you don't need him on the field, don't put him on the field. Like, we've got a six-man bench now.
3: Yep.
4: Like, I still think it's a good signing. 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
3: Yeah. Well, we're going to take a break. 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We have got a couple of ripping interviews coming up, so stick around. You're going to hear some great chat from some great rugby league people.
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17: You'll hear it on SEM. One of their key players is their hooker, Tommy Starling. He's on the line. Morning, Tom.
18: Good morning, guys. How are we this morning?
17: We're very well, mate. I want to ask you the same question. Will you be watching the Socceroos? I don't know what your training schedule's like, but midday on Friday.
18: Yeah, I think we're all into it down here. I'm pretty sure the whole nation's getting around the Socceroos after their good start. They fell short against the USA, obviously. But, yeah, hopefully, I've got to check the schedule, but hopefully we can get a watch in and support the Socceroos.
17: Yeah. Now, are you aware of Tony Popovich and his tournament play that he did against the USA and how that's going to work for the entirety of the Socceroos and into the next round?
18: I'm not across that at the minute, so you might need to fill me in.
19: That's all right, Tommy. You don't need to know. It's rubbish, actually.
17: No, tournament mate. Play. Tom, Greg doesn't understand tournament play, which I've been trying to
19: see,
17: educate.
19: See, my mantra, Tommy, is just pick your best side and let's see if we can win. We're not, you know, not too much strategy around that. Just pick your best players and win. Now, you blokes play Sunday against the Dragons, and time has come, Tom. It's a must win.
18: Yeah, definitely, mate. It's been a pretty frustrating season so far with a few results and things haven't really gone our way. But as you said, Brandy, it's a must win, and you never know in this competition. We've got the talent down here to catch fire and make a big run, big surge into the back end of the season. So it's a must win this weekend, and it's all focused on that, and then we'll start to hopefully pile a few wins together and make a surge into the back end of the season.
19: Yeah, you need to go on a run, and it needs to start this weekend. Now, everyone's going, what's happened to Canberra this year? Yeah. And everyone's got their theories and trying to piece together why it just hasn't happened at Canberra. What do you think after, going through 15 games and, having reviews about losses, what can you say, Tommy, about why it just hasn't gone right at Canberra this year?
18: Well, I think, mate, we're just missing little moments in the game that are costing us big time. I think on the weekend we jumped out to a good lead, and then a penalty and an error, and then we don't get the ball back for another Melbourne scored three tries, and it's back to nil-nil. So just moments in the game that have really let us down, and letting the team back into the game or stuff like that. So it's frustrating, mate. As I said, it's hard to come in on a Monday when you put periods of the game have been so good, and then we watch some stuff that have really let us down in the big picture of things. So look, we're still learning. We've got a young squad here, and hopefully we can correct them wrongs and get moving.
17: What about your own game, Tommy? You've pretty much been the starting hooker all year. Back to the bench for this game, as you were last game. But there was mention in dispatches, I don't know whether they came across your desk, but for you as a bolter for New South Wales, how have you assessed your own form this year?
18: Well, I think, mate, it's hard to sort of judge yourself when the team's losing. So,
17: yep.
18: Look, it's a results. Driven industry, and we haven't been getting the results, so we've had to sort of mix things up and put me back to the bench, and hopefully that sparks us up a bit. And Owen's a great young player, and he's doing a great job out there. So it's a bit disappointing, mate, to be honest. Wish we had a few more results under the belt, and you'd probably be walking around a bit more of a smile on your face. But as I said, we can attack this weekend and hopefully turn some results around.
19: What about the way the game's changed, Tom? Do you think it's changed that much? And there's been a lot of chat, especially early in the season, about sides not getting their head around the changes and, I guess, the increase in the set restarts. That seems to have slowed down now. But what do you think the game has changed that much from last year?
18: Yeah, I think so, mate. It's definitely the start of the season was a complete... completely different from last season with the six agains. It was the ruck was very quick. It's almost like you're just on the back foot the whole time in defence, and so it has settled down a little bit now, and you're sort of getting a bit more of a rhythm in the game. But it has changed a lot since last year. So it was up to the teams to adapt to it. And I think it has slowed down a little bit now, so it's a little bit better.
17: It feels like, let's talk about speed up of game, but let's talk about the physicality of the game and the requirements physically that are made of NRL players. And you've seen it across your 7 or 8 years in the league, or how have you seen it? Because now it feels like, skill, power, and now endurance all have to be in equal parts for an NRL player.
18: Yeah, definitely, mate. It's as I've mentioned, it's as fast as a game that I've ever played in the start of this season. So, it's got its pros and cons, I guess. I always loved it, a big middle dominating a game, and I would hate to see them get pushed out because that's a part of our game and what makes our game so unique. And I think it's just trying to find that happy balance where you can have your smaller dynamic plays to play, and then also having that big, powerful forward that can dominate a game. So I think it's just trying to find that happy medium in between where all shapes and sizes can fit into rugby league.
17: Yeah. Now, Tommy, off the field, I believe high energy person, great around training, noted prankster at the Canberra Raiders. Without telling us what the pranks you've pulled, is there one particular teammate that you like pulling the pranks on the most?
18: It's open season down here for me. I like to whoever comes
17: around
18: in my crosshairs. Everyone's on their tippy toes around me, making sure I'm not up to something. But we've got a good team down here. We're all real close, and it's been a pretty tough part of the season. But our group's as tight as ever, and that's why we have so much confidence in that we can turn things around and make a run into the back end of the season, because we've got a tight group here, and we're all really good mates. So it's as tough as it is on the field. The boys are really sticking together and making sure the team morale is still high.
19: Tommy, we've been going through the teams for round 17. We haven't got to you blokes yet. We're still in on Saturday, but
17: big in.
19: Raiders have Simi Sasangi. Now, if there's a most improved player in the competition, I know he's missed the last month, which hasn't helped, and you need more than one player, but boy, hasn't he done some good things this year?
13: Mate, yeah, he's been outstanding. He's always had that talent and skill, and I think he'd come back to his pre-season and the back end of last season was playing some good footy, and then he came in with a real drive into the pre-season. He did himself in a really good really good shape, and I think he really locked in at the centre position, and he's gone leaps and bounds, and it's massive to have him back. He's a real strike weapon for us, and you know he could score two tries a game for us, which is a massive help. So he'll bring a lot of energy and a boost to us this weekend, and hopefully we'll start to get a few more of the players back after the bye as well, Big Pups and a few other of the lads. So it's going to be good to get him back in and bring some more energy to us, and as I said, hopefully go on a good run back end of the season.
17: Dragons, 2 p.m. on Sunday. Huge game for you guys. We wish you all the very best with that, Tommy, and indeed the remainder of season 2026. And thanks for being on the program this morning.
19: On you, Tom.
13: Appreciate it, Randy. Thank you, Jimmy. Appreciate it, guys.
20: All right, David Riccio is on the line. Let's cover all the rugby league news on...
21: Good morning, Vossi. Good to be here.
20: Yeah, before we get to news out of teams for the round, one out of the Tigers, Jake Avarillo. So is that's locked and loaded, Dolphins coming to the Tigers. How soon, how much money, term of deal? Mm. Lay it on the line, David.
21: Yeah. What type of food does he like to eat? Yes. No, I've got it all, Vossi.
20: Yes.
21: This has been, we actually broke this one on the Code Sports and Tele website, I reckon about a month ago now, that Jake Avarillo had agreed to terms with the West Tigers. And yes, it has finally been confirmed that a 4-year deal has been ratified for Jake Avarillo to join the Tigers from next season. 4 years, Vossi, it's a significant contract for Jake Avarillo. I think it's in the area of around $550,000, $600,000. So he's going to earn very good money at the West Tigers. Now, we do know they've made a couple of moves in recent weeks. The Tigers, well, most notably this week, with Stafford Toa heading off to the Manly Seagulls next year. He was on contract through until 2028, Stafford. So they've freed up some salary cap space to get Jake Avarillo in. Of course, he can play, I would argue, almost any position in the back line, from fullback to wing to centre and in the halves. So, look, there's plenty of flexibility there. I think Tigers fans are wondering, well, where's he going to play? I think it's just going to be a wait-and-see job, and he will just play where it best suits the team. He's got speed, Vossi, so, you know, I think that's a great attribute to have in any footy team. I think he's a good player. There were several other clubs interested in him, but ultimately, he's chosen the West Tigers for the length of that contract and, as I said, the significant financial investment that the Tigers have made in him.
20: Just looking at the crystal ball, two threats at the line, Dewey and Avarillo with his speed. He's quicker than Jerome Luai. Luai's got the fast feet sideways, but Avarillo's just got raw speed. It appeals to me. You know what I mean? It's got some interest for Tigers
21: fans. As I said, I think he just provides so many different options for the West Tigers. It would certainly be different. And maybe this is a 4-year deal. So once Jerome departs the club for PNG, we don't know what the game will look like by then, Vossi, as far as the speed of the game. Mm. And with genuine run threats in the halves could be the way to go. So, look, decent signing, fair investment from the West Tigers. Let's see how it unfolds.
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20: He's been good enough to come on now. He looks $1 million. Tanner Boyd, welcome to the front office.
31: Thanks, Vossi. Appreciate having me on. It's I've been looking forward to it since you messaged me. So, pleasure, mate.
20: Well, what you're doing, just with the small little clips, I don't think you realise how cool this cool might be the wrong word, but how interested we as fans are of this. What seems mind-numbing and mundane to you and the little, but we're fascinated by it. You are giving us a look at how tough it is, and I've got to say how lonely it looks. The recovery. Yeah. Can I ask you right off the top, that day, that game against the Broncos, when it happens, did you know straight away I'm gone, or there's sort of fingers crossed it's not as bad as it could be?
31: No, I definitely knew it was gone. It's a weird feeling for anyone that's done it. You know. It's definitely, it's my first one. So and my partner, she's done one and she's explained the feeling before. So when I did it, I kind of knew. So, it's definitely a feeling you'll remember. And I knew straight away, mate. And I was devastated, obviously. But
20: Well, we should just fill in the blanks here. Your partner, Jackie Yorston, played AFLW, suffered serious knee injury along the way. Let us know. You go to the dressing room. Is there a moment where you're just on your own that, shit. That's it. Are there tears? Yeah. How raw is that moment?
31: Yeah, I was walked in there with the physio and doc, and they do the more tests, and they kind of look at you and just go, yeah, she's done. And and then I just go and sit there and let it all out a bit, and then it compounds. Mum and dad were there watching, and then they come in, and then more tears, but you kind of got to let it out. Otherwise, you just that's the way you grieve. I just had to let it all out. And yeah, it was after I let all those kind of tears out, I was pretty good after that. I started to look forward, and I'm a pretty optimistic person. And I was straight into what do I need to do to get back to where I was.
20: Yeah, that's so real. But the contrast is your rugby league life, bar your great schoolboy days, and you were one of the best back in the day for Keebra Park, 2017 Australian Schoolboys and all of that. But that's at another level. Your rugby league career had never been better. This was you playing supreme football. For all of us, we were seeing the best we've ever seen from you. The team's riding high, new contract, you've got stability, your dad at home, everything's going so well, and then bang, done.
31: Yeah. It was nuts. It kind of was weird in that when I'd done it, and then in the space of 5 seconds, all that flashed in my head.
20: Did it?
31: I was just like, because I literally signed the contract that week.
20: Yeah. Wow.
31: Just feel that everything just comes here when you feel like you let the club down, the boys down, everything like that all comes in. And, but yeah, it was a great year for me. And, I take a lot of confidence into next year. That's for sure.
20: There will be parents listening right now that are dealing with sons and daughters who are going through an injury journey. And it's very hard as parents. There's no manual that says how you should, mate, it could be, stick to it, whatever. Encouraging words. You are the athlete. I reckon more of those boys and girls would listen to Tanner Boyd than they would their own parents, with respect. The journey so far, what's the advice? So you're saying tears, you grieve. Yeah, that's all fine. But do you get down to business like the next day or following surgery? How quick do you address it?
31: Yeah, I was straight into work straight after. And I was pretty lucky. I had Mitch Barnett and Luke Metcalf that they've done it before. And Barnes was there with me, and he kind of said, you just got to, it's normal. If you need to cry, you just cry, let it all out. And you'll know when to move on. And that night I was in a pretty bad way, but like I said, I got straight back into it the next day and wanted to get back and look in ways how I'm going to come back and the best I can. So, you got to move on pretty fast and get to your next job, really.
20: Okay, so Tanner, does the doctors and the specialists say, well, here's the blueprint for recovery, and the injury was May 17. We're now, more just a little over a month on. Do you know exactly? Have you circled on the calendar? This is the day I want to be doing this. This is the day, and this is my comeback day. Is there anything like that?
31: Yeah. I want to be back to full training, full contact, everything after the Christmas break. So then I can get some good weeks before round one and trials. I want to be playing trials. So that's what I'm looking at now. And I was lucky. I got to have surgery a week after, and because I had no swelling and everything like that. So, once I had surgery, mapped all of it out and got into it straight away. So
20: there you go. You're talking in terms of I want to be back after Christmas. We're not even at the halfway mark of the year, and that's your mindset. You have to get around that and know that, look forward, not back. The videos, let's get to those. Because it is, if you just watched it without knowing who this is, you'd be saying, what's he putting this up for? He's just got a little strap and he's moving his foot 6 inches, he's...
31: Yeah.
20: Do you... It looks lonely. It looks mind-numbing. Is it all of those things?
31: Yeah, it is. There's definitely... Because there isn't many in rehab at the moment. In a way, I'm lucky Roger's done it. Otherwise, I would have been... done his as well, so I would have been by myself for a lot of it. And but there is times where the team's in and then you come in at a different time, and you got to kind of work around what the team's doing, so your time slot might be by yourself, so you got to train and do everything by yourself. And there's definitely some weird thoughts that go into your head at that time, but you kind of got to remind yourself of where you want to get to and where you want to be. That's kind of where I've been kind of telling myself. But you have your bad days, that's for sure.
20: Tanner, we have Adam Dewey on as a regular. We might even have Adam back with us. He's done it three times. Okay, so the mental strength. Can you appreciate
3: now others that have had multiple serious knee injuries, you know, because in this early stage of recovery, is it more the battle of the mental than the physical?
31: Yeah, definitely. Even the weekend, the early stages, I was really good around the boys, and then just raw. Like, this is raw. Like, this weekend, I was seeing the boys down at Christchurch. I wanted to be at that game and wear that cool jersey.
3: Yeah,
31: that hit me on the weekend. Like, and I didn't even expect it. So, like, yeah, it's just gonna come in waves, like different emotions, and you got to just be able to ride that and kind of embrace it in a way. So. It's definitely a mental battle, and how you kind of got to manage it. And
3: Now, around home, you've got a little one as well. You've got a little one.
31: That definitely helps.
3: So, okay. But there's also, you've got to be careful. You know, like, I mean, you've got to.
31: Yes.
3: Is that proving a challenge?
31: Yeah, it is. It's been nuts. So it's actually a crazy time at the moment. My partner, Jack, she broke her leg 3 weeks before I did my knee.
3: Get out.
31: So she's still in a moon boot and can hardly walk. Her leg's not healing very well, so she's in a moon boot. I've got my knee, so mum and dad have been great. They've been over, and dad was over for 3-4 weeks, and then they've done the switch. Dad's gone back, and now mum's here, so they're helping out with the young one whilst we're just stuck on the couch. So it's... It's a bit chaotic, but we're managing, and I'm going good now. Now I'm walking and up and about. I can play with the boy a bit more, but I still got to be careful when there's cars on the ground and he's riding his bike nearly into my knee and wants to tackle. he wants to tackle me all the time now. So I got to just be careful.
3: Mate, you don't want to walk on a Lego at this stage, barefoot in the Lego. That could be bringing you totally undone.
31: Oh. Yeah, I've had a few close calls, that's for sure, already.
3: The real story, Tanner Boyd, our special guest, the real story of athlete's journey dealing with serious injury. So for the first time, previous to this, Tanner, I go back, see, I called you the schoolboy, and we had a little exchange. I remember seeing you in the dressing room, and you were part of a Keebra Park side. That particular year, 2017, Dave Fifita was the Peter Sterling medal winner. Boyd passing to Fifita was a combo born at schoolboy level. How do you look back on those times now? That there are players that you played alongside and against, Australian schoolboys, players that have gone and achieved like to the highest level. Your progress with respect has been slow. What has that journey been like?
31: Yeah, it was challenging as well. It was great, but challenging. You kind of seen the boys just rocket from straight out of school, and my process and journey was obviously a bit slower, and it took me a bit to kind of accept that. And but I'm so grateful for how my journey's been as well now. So, but it was my schoolboys time was great. I loved everything about it, the journey, and it was such a great school, Keebra, and there's no showing away of how special that school was and the people they've created, and to see where some of the boys are now is amazing, and memories I'll look back on for forever.
3: We've spoken about it on the show already. The final of that year, 2017, who's the Westfield Sports High halfback that you came up against? You're in the seven for Keebra Park. Who was the seven for Westfield Sports High? Plays at the Roosters.
31: Was Tommy, wasn't that?
3: Tommy Talao was the halfback. Yeah, Tommy. Who was the six? Who was the six? He's just got a new contract.
31: Jake
3: Averillo. There you go. Who was on the wing? Number two?
31: Saab
3: was in the team. Some terrific players.
31: Yeah, it was.
3: Just more on the video, so the Instagram post. You're going to keep that up? You feel that you're getting good traction with that?
31: Yeah, definitely. I've had so many people message me about keeping it going. They're interested, and thanks, Fossey. Appreciate it, mate.
3: Can't wait to call you in action again next year. Tanner Boyd.
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0: Welcome back to Off the Bench NRL with Matt Rogers.
1: That's right. It is off the bench. Off the bench. And you got Tootsie Croker here with me.
2: Always here, buddy.
1: Yeah, Tootsie. Now, I want to talk about what we're digging, what we're not digging. I've got a couple of things that I'm digging.
2: Yep,
1: go for it. And I've got a couple of I've probably got one thing that I'm not digging. The things that I'm digging. Let me start with, I'm digging Scott Sattler and what he's done at the Gold Coast Titans for the old boys. It's re-engaged and reunited a group of men that hadn't seen each other for so long. And when I'm not talking about just the Gold Coast Titans, because they only started their official old boys day 2 years ago. I'm talking about the Gold Coast Chargers, the Gold Coast Seagulls, the Gold Coast Giants, bringing all those men back together and seeing the joy and happiness on their face last week of, you know, being around, you know, the more current players, being in the sheds with the players after the game, because I've got no doubt they would have just felt like forgotten men of a time when they grew up. Or when they played, and if they only did play for the Gold Coast Giants or the Gold Coast Seagulls, it was a time that was probably the best time of their life.
2: Yeah,
1: and it was all just forgotten. And now it's back.
2: Yeah,
1: and mate, you should have seen when you're talking to these blokes, you know, the Troy Campbells, the Jeff Bagnalls, the, you know, the Mike Edens, you know, the all these guys that were a part of that time. The Peter Gill, they were just so stoked, and I was so happy to be able to share a beer with those blokes and watch the Titans have a massive go.
2: I was just going to say, the cherry on top is just the performance, isn't it? Mm. The way they won. Even if the Titans had got beat, I know the players would have been upset and don't like that. You can't get on the same level, but the players, the old boys would have been just as proud if they'd have got beaten in Golden Point or beaten 19-18. But the way they... obviously the win, but the way they won, it was a tight game. It was built on the back of their defence, their courage. You touched through the week on Mo Fotowaka, some of these efforts off the ball.
1: Yep.
2: All the old boys see those efforts. They watch them. Like, yeah. And a lot of the players, you mentioned their names, like they're not the big names of the Gold Coast, you know, rugby league. They're the blokes who build your teams.
1: And
2: back in the day, they would have built that side. So they're watching someone run... chase from marker, put kick pressure on, chase from the side. Like and it just gets the old boys so proud. I see it, you know, we always talk about it, but they would have been proud of that performance and the way they went about it, the Titans, and probably proud of the last probably 4 or 5 weeks, how they've turned it around and how they've been playing in games and competing in games. And the Manly game is a tough, tight game. Like, it's typically with the Titans, it can be more of a shootout, can't it, sometimes at points? So.
1: So there's been 3 old boys days at the Titans. I've been to 2 of them. I missed last year. The first year they had it, they were playing the Broncos, and I was like, oh, no. beat them. They beat the Broncos. Last year they were playing Penrith, a fully stacked Penrith side. They got beat.
2: Is that the
1: 40-metre field goal?
2: Yes. Yeah, I was going to ask
1: They got
2: that.
1: Beat by a field goal, like just devastating for the boys that were there because they were up and about. And then this week, win with a field goal.
2: Yeah, so, I remember speaking to you at the start of the year when you said, old boys' day, like it's against the Panthers. I'm like, mate, did they have to pick Panthers? No, like, mate, what are you doing?
1: I said to Sats, I was cursing him 6 weeks ago. And he goes, oh, no, there's method to my madness.
2: Yeah, well, he thinks he's a genius, Sats. Yeah, he's done well. I ran into you there on Saturday afternoon, but I seen like Anthony Dons and Mitch Rain, Ryan James, like all the boys
1: mate,
2: sort of.
1: So good. Clint Amos, mate. And this is the thing, like I had, you know, Chrissy Kaler, you know, Matty Peterson, Clint Amos, Greg Burt, all back at my house on Saturday night. And we were just reminiscing and talking about old times. Mossy came over this morning, had a coffee with me at my house.
2: Yeah.
1: Just reconnects relationships that were so important to you back in the day. Everyone gets busy, goes on with life. If you're an old boy of a club and your club has an old boys day, get along to it. It'll lift you. You'll feel amazing.
2: 100%.
1: What do you got for me?
2: Mine's rugby league in general, but it's... We touched on Jairo a few weeks ago with the motor neurons, and we've seen him at the MCG do the coin toss for Essendon and Collingwood? Is that the big game? Yeah. And how much money they'd raise. Obviously, then losing Neil Danaher not long after that as well. Just everyone's sort of coming together. Well, we've got it this week, and this one's been here for a long time, and it's the Mark Hughes Foundation. Obviously, this weekend is Beanies for Brain Cancer.
1: Yes.
2: You'd know Hughesy fairly well.
1: I do.
2: I met him. I had him in a race day in Canberra.
1: One of the great men.
2: Great bloke. Just an absolute knockabout bloke.
1: Boozy.
2: yeah, good fella. And, mate, it's been going since 2017. They raised $30 million for brain cancer. And, mate, just seeing what they do and seeing it sort of coincides a bit with the old days, because he gets all the old boys together, doesn't he? All
1: he
2: the
1: does.
2: Newcastle old boys.
1: Yeah.
2: the passion that they have for
1: it. Oh, mate. They're just all such good mates, those guys. Premiership winners together. You know, the Bill Pedens, the Joey Johns. Yeah.
2: Kadiris, you know, Chiefs.
1: Yeah, absolutely. They're just a great bunch of guys. Mate, when I think of Mark Hughes, I think of, you know, when he was playing Origin, Wayne Pearce was the team coach. And he put like a no booze thing on them for the first couple of nights. And they had a team meeting and they had to go around person to person and had to say, you know, give me one word to describe you. And it got to Hughesy and he goes, thirsty. And that, mate, always had a bit of humour about him and loved a beer. And, you know, he's got plenty of good support around him. And he's done an amazing job. You know, he's taken people to Everest, he's done Kokoda, he's done so many good things, and beanies for brain cancer. Get around it. That is this week in the NRL. All right, we're going to take a break. Well, that's it. We're wrapping up the show. Thanks for another tuning in for another Saturday. We'll see you next week.
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0: Good afternoon, I'm Tasava Brown. Australian authorities have uncovered 110 kilograms of cocaine hidden inside a shipment of frozen South American berries at Sydney's Port Botany. Officers became suspicious after noticing unusual packages tucked among pallets of frozen blueberries, strawberries and raspberries. Inside, they found 110 tightly packed cocaine bricks, each weighing 1 kilogram, wrapped in Red Bull and NBA-themed packaging. The haul carries an estimated street value of $36 million. Queensland police have shot a man who was allegedly armed with a rifle at a property south of Brisbane. Police conducted a welfare check at Bow Desert and say they were confronted by the armed man who moved towards officers while holding the weapon around 9 p.m. on Friday night. The man was flown to the Princess Alexandra Hospital in a stable condition. The United States has carried out strikes against Iran after the US president accused Iran of breaching a ceasefire deal. Tehran's accused of attacking a cargo ship in the Strait of Hormuz. US Vice President J.D. Vance says violence will be met with violence. The US Central Command says American aircraft have now targeted Iranian missile and drone storage facilities and radar sites. Fresh figures highlight that obesity and overweight rates continue to be a major health challenge in Australia. It's affecting over 13 million adults and 1.4 million children. Jane Martin from the Food for Health Alliance says they've now become the top contributors to disease and death nationwide, surpassing even tobacco use.
1: The environment that surrounds us makes it really hard to be healthy when we've got cheap, heavily promoted, high-sugar, ultra-processed foods which contribute to overweight and obesity. So a really important element is protecting children from unhealthy food marketing to tackle rising rates of overweight and obesity. And the federal government's just had a feasibility study which confirms that strong action in this area is achievable.
0: Newly disclosed details reveal Sarah Ferguson visited Jeffrey Epstein at least twice at an office tied to a shell company he created while serving a sentence for child sex offences. The former Duchess of York had also arranged a third meeting at the same location. Epstein was using the Palm Beach office of the so-called Florida Science Foundation during his work release program, enabling him to spend long stretches outside jail each day. People are being reminded to watch out for road condition changes in Sydney. There are harbour tunnel and bridge closures over the weekend at night and also changes in the Warringah Freeway as road work continues. New South Wales Transport Coordinator General Howard Collins says be alert and drive to the conditions.
2: Watch out for those big yellow signs and trucks with arrows on them telling you of the diversion. Slow down. If you see a 40 or 60, please keep to those speed limits. We will be doing checks with the police this weekend. It is complicated. We're on the last throes of the Warringah Freeway upgrade. Over the next few months, we're finishing the job off. If the rain holds, we'll be doing some more resurfacing work.
0: In sport, the Dolphins are set to take on the Warriors this afternoon at Lang Park. Jackson Ford's out for 10 to 12 weeks following surgery on a ruptured pectoral. It sees Tanner Stowers-Smith coming into the starting front row alongside captain Mitchell Barnett. The Panthers clash with the Cowboys and later on the Sea Eagles clash with the Storm. Cowboys co-captain Tom Dearden's return from a leg injury has been delayed at least a couple of weeks. He's expected back in round 19. In today's sizzling AFL action, the Blues take on the Eagles at Marvel Stadium before the Magpies and Tigers meet at the MCG this afternoon. Tonight, the Power and Crows battle it out at Adelaide Oval and the Bombers clash with the Kangaroos. In the FIFA World Cup, Cape Verde's into the knockout stages after a nil-all draw with Saudi Arabia, while Spain beat Uruguay 1-0. To finance, oil is worth $69 a barrel. Gold is trading at $4,089 an ounce. And one Australian dollar is buying 68.9 US cents. 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Partly cloudy with a chance of showers and light winds. Possible showers tomorrow with temperatures ranging from 12 to 18 in the city, 9 to 17 in the west. Looking further ahead, partly cloudy with a chance of showers on Monday, Tuesday and Wednesday. At the moment in the city, it's 18 in Bankstown, 16, Richmond, 16. That's the latest 2SM News. I'm Tasava Brown.
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5: Yes, indeed. A very big welcome. And, well, I can't even hear myself, so I don't even know if we're on.
6: Yeah, you're
5: have
6: on.
5: You got me? You've got me there? Okay, brilliant. Very big morning. Very good morning to you and welcome. What a start that is to Off the Bench. Whoever you're finding us, wherever you're finding us, wrapped that you're spending a little bit of Saturday morning with us. Sam Hargrave's in for Hutchie, although if he hears that opening, he might just dial in from the US. Pickers, of course, week to week, siren to siren is here. Never fear. G'day, Picks.
6: G'day, Sammy. Hello, everyone. On a chilly morning in Melbourne town, it must be said. But, yeah, it's another big weekend of sport. And obviously the Socceroos are through to the next round, which is fantastic. So
5: we got the shootout
6: yesterday it was.
5: Oh, edgy seat stuff. Nil or draw in the end with Paraguay. And we did the bulk of the attacking. But it was just good this week to not have to put up with a referee that we find out later had been done for match fixing a few years earlier. Just happened to go down with cramp.
6: You're all over this,
5: an inopportune time. Not saying that the two things are related, but we didn't have to deal with that this week, and we held on for the nil or draw, and we're through to the next stage.
6: Which is good.
5: It's a big deal.
6: It's a big deal.
5: Did you take it in yesterday, the soccer?
6: Yeah, I did. I was at my local. It was busy too, packed, the George in South Melbourne. Yeah. So, yeah, had a big crew in there.
5: Establishment.
6: Big crew in there yesterday. Big numbers. So that was a good day. Everyone seemed to get right into it, and big cheer at the end when the final whistle went, and we look up and it's nil all, hugs all around.
5: Yes.
6: A lot of people know a lot about soccer all of a sudden.
5: It's amazing,
6: especially
5: isn't
6: blokes
5: it?
6: That I don't think have ever watched soccer.
5: Yeah, yeah. I think because what you do is you listen to the experts, you palm it off as your own stuff. You know, like with Popovich's selections. Well, how could you not select
6: a
5: guy whose name I never knew until a week ago and another guy whose name I'm mispronouncing now as I'm telling you?
6: Yeah, correct.
5: But we do it with Olympics, though, too.
6: Oh, yeah, we do. We become experts in
5: Melbourne
6: swimming.
5: Cup's another one. You always, well, what you want to be doing. There's always a guy who you're listening to help someone else put on a bet who clearly you can tell knows just a little bit more than the person, not much.
6: Yeah, not a lot more.
5: What other sports attract the every now and then expert?
6: Soccer's a good one.
5: Yeah.
6: Olympics, definitely.
5: Yep.
6: I don't think footy. I don't think cricket. Maybe basketball when it comes to the Olympics.
5: Yeah, and maybe NBA finals.
6: Definitely swimming.
5: Oh, yeah.
6: Athletics now with gout.
5: Yeah.
6: He's got to break 10.
5: Yeah.
6: Didn't even know who he was. I found him.
5: I've been watching him every week.
6: A couple of years ago.
5: Yeah.
6: Found him. I tipped this.
5: The Super Bowl gets a bit of it.
6: Oh, a lot of that. Yeah, the Super Bowl experts, so they come in force. A Friday night wrap.
5: Yes, please.
6: Last night it was the Hawks by 14 over the Giants.
5: Got the job done.
6: And Thursday night, Brisbane, very good.
5: Yeah.
6: By 43 over the Swans.
5: Just a little reminder from the Lions, wasn't it?
6: It was, it was. And it was a bit of a wake-up call to Sydney, who I didn't... All week I was going to pick Sydney, and then I thought, the last couple of week games haven't been great. They fell in against Port.
5: Mm.
6: They fell in against St Kilda.
5: Mm.
6: Brisbane are starting to build. I went with Brisbane.
5: You got some concerns about Sydney?
6: No, not concerned so much. I mean, I think they're still in the best few teams in the comp, but, I do think that, people that wrote off Brisbane are writing off the wrong team.
5: Yes. Bang. Oh, that's some good crunching. Some early crunching from you.
6: Tour de France is another one.
5: That
6: people become experts. And that's when you really have to go to your go-to guy, your Matty Keenans and your Sam Edmonds.
5: Yeah, just understand what the word Peloton means away.
6: The Lycra characters.
5: If you can say Peloton and make it sound like it's convincing, then halfway there.
6: So I get schooled in the intricacies because my missus is a ex-cyclist.
5: Yes.
6: So she's like, oh, that's what it is, and that's what they're hanging on, and they're racing and creating the pace and all this sort of stuff. It's like, righto.
5: Well, he's protecting. He's guarding the chasing pack from the guy. He's riding a bike.
6: Using words I don't even know what it means. It means they're doing all the grunt work.
5: Spring racing carnival, definitely. The AFL draft.
6: Everyone becomes an expert for the draft.
5: That's a good one. That's very good.
6: That's actually excellent because they've seen a couple of baseline footy Instagrammers. Yeah. So all of a sudden, this kid's a star.
5: Yeah, jump on Draft Guru. What's that website that Draft Me or something? It's got all their profiles and, 0433 98 11 16.
6: Well, one of my mates, Yeah. Let's just call it, for the sake of it, Mighty Mouse. There's a picture on the on our running sheet at the bottom there, Sammy. He has never been to a soccer game in his life. He was carrying on like an expert yesterday.
5: Oh.
6: He actually went and got himself. He went across for the first two games. He got himself a soccer ball tattooed on his elbow. Cost him $300.
5: Oh, dearie me!
6: Now he's got some horrible. He's got some horrible pictures as it is, but that is ridiculous. I took a photo of it. Have a look at this peanut. He did, honestly.
5: Oh, dear.
6: Come on, Mighty Mouse. Why are you getting a tattoo of a soccer ball? You've never followed soccer in his life, but my word, yesterday he was into every kick.
5: I want him to keep taking that same photo every day for the rest of his life and watch that smile slowly fade as the regret starts to build.
6: Yeah, well, the other one, like Winter Olympics is another one that people seem to think they know a bit about it.
5: Yeah, if you've been to the snow once then you're an expert.
6: Yeah, you're an Eddie the expert. I want to give a shout-out to Vinny, who came up to me yesterday and told me he loves the show. Never misses. Even gets his missus, who he said, there's not a great funny bone. He said even she gets a giggle out of it.
5: Is that right?
6: That's what he said.
5: Mainly the last couple of weeks or just in general?
6: Well, he did mention Hutchie and I. He didn't mention Noam, but, look.
5: Walked straight into that one, didn't
6: he? Well, I did say Hutch won't be on the show today.
5: Yeah.
6: And if he is on the show, he only lasts for an hour.
5: Yeah.
6: But anyway, he said this, you know, he came
5: clearly
6: up and said
5: he's not
6: he
5: a siren. Siren.
6: So well done. Go on, Vinny. No, he listens. He listens. He knows. No, I think he knows.
5: UFC, that's a good one. Whenever there's a big UFC event, watching blokes shadow box around a pub.
6: Yeah, and shout out. Yeah. And Yahoo.
5: Take him to the ground. Get down on the ground.
6: What about from Jack? I've got a mate who wouldn't know how to spell wine, but he'd take the bloke to the winery and he's an expert. Spot on.
5: That's good. That's very good. Horse racing we've got. Oh, this is not bad. People watching MasterChef and then next minute become five-star chefs.
6: Next minute.
5: Yeah, I didn't think we were still doing that, but Roy is. 0433 98 1116.
6: I saw that thing online of Jonty Rhodes being interviewed. He's got the worst wig I think I've ever seen.
5: Has he got a hair hat?
6: Oh, my word, it's a hair hat.
5: You sure?
6: Oh, look at the colours of it. Look at the colours of it. Grey, brown, red. That's the hallmark of a dying, as in a dyed possum.
5: Well, you got to match the colours.
6: Yeah, not good. No, not good.
5: So you've got a big question mark.
6: Mm.
5: I'd like to see a different angle. I've got one photo there. We might need to see a different angle of that.
6: Oh, no, you just have to watch the interview.
5: Hot topics for Dental Wellness Studio, a holistic approach to dentistry. What about the feel-good story of the week?
6: What's that? Carl Stefanovic?
5: Well, pickers. We live in the greatest country on earth, and one of the things that we seem to take for granted is freedom. And it's always a bit of a surprise to us when we find out that someone's not able to enjoy the freedoms in this country that you and I take for granted. And when that person's able to pull themselves up by the bootstraps out under the yoke of their oppressors
6: correct.
5: And finally be able to be who they want to be and take themselves out of that oppression that they've been enduring, I think that is
6: a feel-good story.
5: Let's just have a listen.
7: Hey, guys, some week, huh?
5: Mm.
7: So I'm free. Truly independent. So thank you for riding the ups and downs.
5: Yep.
7: To my colleagues, I'll ring you privately. But Sayers, look after everyone for me. I know they'll miss me desperately.
5: Now, Pickers, you don't understand what this man's been forced to endure.
6: Well, what's he had to endure, Sam?
5: Against his will, by the sounds of it, for 21 years.
6: Yeah,
5: he's been the face of a network.
6: Yeah.
5: He's been on primetime television.
6: He has. Yep.
5: And just in a further display of the sinister subjugation that he's been forced to endure, not only has he been made a star, clearly against his will, would you believe he's been paid $3 million a year for it?
6: To endure that.
5: The horror.
6: The horror
5: the
6: of
5: horror.
6: Copping $3 million a year just to do a breakfast radio show.
5: But finally, finally he's free. After
6: he's
5: all
6: free.
5: That he's been.
6: Thank God almighty, I'm free at
5: last. All he's endured. Oh, what a testament to the courage.
6: It's very, very courageous. I did see the Herald Sun, a big double spreader today on pages 10 and 11.
5: Come on,
6: tears
5: Carl.
6: And jeers as Carl is boned.
5: Oh, that's brought that word
6: again.
5: Haven't
6: boned for years. It's a Channel 9 thing. Because remember Jessica Rowe got boned?
5: That was the word.
6: That was the original one.
5: Yeah.
6: I've never even heard the word boned before.
5: Yeah.
6: But every time there's a Channel 9 axing, they're boned.
5: Yeah, it only gets brought out for them, doesn't it?
6: Why is that?
5: I don't know. Anyway, not all heroes wear capes.
6: No, true.
5: And the feel-good story, the battler that could, he's found his way out.
6: The battler, like he's had to do it tough.
5: He has.
6: He's had to do it real tough over the years.
5: How would you even live on that $3 million a year? Because I don't.
6: It's, you know, yeah. Don't get much for $3 million these days.
5: Not at all.
6: Sydney to Hobart, I've become an expert.
5: Someone said he's hardly read from Shawshank.
6: Yeah. I'm a tennis expert for 2 weeks every January, Chris from Point Cook says. That's another great topic, is that, yeah, everyone becomes an expert for that 2 weeks in January when the Australian Open's on. Yeah, and then no one gives a stuff about tennis for the rest of the year.
5: Just weakening his
6: forehead. Maybe when Wimbledon's on.
5: Except for BP.
6: And BP loves it. That's his gig.
5: It's his thing. The Masters, probably, for golf.
6: Yeah. That's not a bad one.
5: Keep those coming through, 0433 98 11 16, 1-300-23-55-48, all of our talkback for Imar.
6: Eddie got boned as well when he was running the show up in Sydney, yeah. He lasted about 9 months or 6 months. Remember he was heading up Sydney and it didn't take to him in Sydney?
5: Bloody Sydney siders, you know.
6: That's what happens, though. Yeah. That's what happened. Boned. He was boned.
5: Oh, this is not a bad one. People who watch The Block and think they can renovate their house.
6: Oh, yeah, exactly right.
5: That's good. That's good. Keep those coming through. 0433 98 11 16, 1-300-23-55-48.
6: I do like this one. Is Hutchie morphing into Big Earl from off Seinfeld, sitting at airports betting on arrivals in his 10-gallon hat? That's half a chance he is doing that.
5: That's great. That's a good episode.
6: When Newman has to bring out the mailbag that who was the serial killer that he took over his mail route.
5: Someone will help us. Oh, who was it? Not Ted Bundy. No,
6: that wasn't Ted Bundy. I can't think.
5: Not
6: of
5: the Summer of Sam guy. No.
6: Oh, I can't think of his name.
5: Oh, this is our wheelhouse. How do we not know a Seinfeld reference?
6: Oh, he was a postie. Anyway, doesn't
5: Kingy was rolling out some good Seinfeld references.
6: Is he a Seinfeld guy?
5: He is. Cause
6: so's Tags.
5: Yeah. No, Kingy was he rolled out the when George goes back into work after quitting.
6: Yeah. Just pretend it didn't happen.
5: Is that Costanza? Yeah, that he rolls them out pretty nicely too. By the way, Pickers, this might be in your McCrazies this week.
6: Oh, really?
5: Yeah, I don't know if you're aware of this. But Steve-O Sting this week.
6: What's happened?
5: Great friend of the show.
6: Yeah, great friend of the show.
5: And a great friend of yours.
6: Yeah.
5: One of the very good people, and he was one of the preeminent journos of his time. But he very has revealed this
6: and a
5: week
6: good bloke.
5: That through 2024, he worked incognito on a voluntary basis for an AFL club as a scout. Because we know that he discovered Jagger Smith.
6: Well, we found him at 8.
5: Found him at 8.
6: Son of Sam.
5: That's the one. Ted. No, not Ted. Not Ted. It was Son of Sam.
6: Son of Sam, yeah, spot on.
5: So I did have
6: Newman's,
5: that right.
6: Newman's mailbag, not what did I say? It's a Newman's mailbag. Yeah.
5: So El Stevo was on a voluntary basis working incognito as a scout.
6: Let me put it this way. I wonder what team it was for. I'm going to go out on a limb and say it might have been the Mutts. It might have been the Dogs, given that's all he can talk about. I'm calling the crazy on that. If I had have known, I would have gone straight into it.
5: That might have to be. You might have to revisit that for the McCrazies. But
6: so there are a lot of people saying it was Eddie boned Jessica Rowe.
5: No, I don't.
6: When he was running Channel 9, but.
5: Look, without the semantics of it, we just know that word only gets rolled out. The point that you're making is that
6: is
5: word only gets
6: thing?
5: Rolled out for Channel 9.
6: Channel 9. I've never heard it anywhere else.
5: There was redundancies at Channel 7 recently.
6: But no one was boned.
5: Yeah.
6: No one was boned.
5: No.
6: They were just made redundant.
5: Yeah.
6: Mm.
5: That's interesting, isn't it? There's only a word that in the vernacular that only gets used for a specific...
6: Yeah, and it's 9.
5: Yeah.
6: It's Channel 9.
5: By the way, you've been put under the microscope this week.
6: Don't start on this.
5: David Berkowitz, it is.
6: David Berkowitz.
5: Yep.
6: Son of Sam.
5: Nicely done.
6: Nicely done. Our audience is good.
5: Yeah. It's been brought to my attention.
6: Oh,
5: and I have shone a light on this before, because I think this comes from the boss.
6: What's this?
5: Because as we know, the big guy has to come and go from this show because he's very busy. He's got clients and there's a whole lot of events.
6: He's going to watch kids for me. Let's not go too hard.
5: And I am the beneficiary of him doing that, so I don't complain. But see, I did say that filters down to others, and it has filtered down to you again. I'm told that in last week's AFL Nation call...
6: Just stop saying this garbage. It's not true.
5: You left 35 minutes.
6: How could I possibly have left 35 minutes?
5: Siren sounds.
6: No.
5: Not song played.
6: Incorrect. Whoever put that on there, Ollie, you idiot. No, no, no chance. I didn't give the votes 10 minutes in at last.
5: Who are we on air with?
6: Coxie and Donners.
5: Oh, so there's not an expert inside.
6: No.
5: Two play-by-plays.
6: Sam, take it back. I was there till the end. So don't. This is just becoming this ongoing thing. And just because it's on the running sheet, you have to read everything these dopes out the back put on, do you? You have to read every word as if that's true.
5: Me and Ron Burgundy, you put it on the run
6: you
5: sheet.
6: You just read it.
5: And I'm going to read it.
6: Bone was the name of the 12th Man album. It was too.
5: We're getting verification from one of the officials of AFL Nation.
6: 35 minutes.
5: One of the leadership.
6: Well, it was 5 minutes.
5: Five minutes. Oh, okay. Well, this is a slight bit of mayo.
6: And by the way, El Stevo, is he not leave 35 minutes early? El Stevo, he says it wasn't the Dogs he was scouting at.
5: Ooh.
6: Hello. Said, no, very funny. Another club, but my phone just went crazy about the self insertion. I'm not buying it, El Stevo. There's no way you would scout against your beloved Dogs.
5: I heard that when you left 35 minutes early that Johnny D gave the votes and gave all three to St Kilda players and it wasn't even a St Kilda game.
6: See, that's a good way for you to have a joke about it. But the fact that you're telling people that I've left 35 minutes early is a complete disaster from you.
5: Well, we got confirmation that it was just five. You parked a long way away. You should see the look I'm getting. You should see the look. He's very surly about this.
6: Does he really want me to finish the show with him?
5: No.
6: Otherwise, it'll be two and a half more hours of you.
5: There's the hot topics.
6: You alone.
5: You don't need perfect teeth. Well, that would be leaving a fair bit early, wouldn't it? That'd be 2 hours early.
6: Well, my mail coming through on Steve-O.
5: Yeah.
6: Hold He's it. Good mates with Adrian Caruso, so it might have done some scouting for the Giants.
5: Ooh.
6: Let's see how close we are.
5: Okay. You don't need perfect teeth overnight. You just need a place to start. Dental Wellness Studio in Q. This is Off the Bench. We're back after this.
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0: Caulfield, Rose Hill, Eagle Farm, Morfettville, Belmont. Where are we going, eBay?
2: I reckon we go to race one at Rose Hill, boys. It's only 3 minutes or 3.5 minutes away, yep. And the punters will want to have an early play. Very early. This will be just on 11 o'clock.
3: Yep.
2: Number 14, She Swings, is your favourite. 4.60 in an open race. Two Cold Brew, $5. Just got started to get into the old Cold Brews. They're not bad. One thing I'm not involved in is the number one Mafia, $8. It's out from $5.50. And the 10 Cozy Corner is now 8 into 7.
3: Yeah, I've backed Cozy Corner already in this race. That's my man's top tip. So Cozy Corner, number 10.
2: Okay, we'll give a bit of an insight into race two.
3: Yep.
2: This is a highway. Red Rags to Bulls is favourite for Sienna Grimer. She's been in good form, 3.50. 6, Portofino at 6.50. The 12, Saintly Sands, open $16, now 6.50. Good go there. And the 5, Japanese, it's not spelt that way, is $11 in from 14.
3: Yeah, okay, all right.
2: Now... Melbourne. It's going to be cold. If you're heading out to the course, take a jacket. Let's go to race two, number 12, Next Step Iowa. $4.40, was $2.70, now $2.50. Boys, I think it was $2.70 when I mentioned it before. Now $2.50. They smashed it. 4 to Kiko's $8, as is the 5 Biancelli. The 8 Delicate Ladies, also $8. And the 7 Per Semper is $10.
3: Okay. Well, do you want to go to the quaddy legs?
2: Yep, let's do that. Let's go to the quaddy legs. Race 6, all the way through to 9. Number 13, Set Me Loose, 480 to 340, well back. 5 Street Artist, don't know if it wants to win, $8 to 550. 4 Farsighted is 950, as is the 15 Mad About Magnus.
3: Yeah, I think it's a 13 for me, the toppy, the favourite I should say in that. Yep.
2: Race 7, one of the best backed horses on the program, number 15, Medea, $6 into 380, gets Jamie Mott aboard, the Hayes clan, they've backed it, I know they've pushed it during the week. Number 7, First Chorus, $5.50, 14, Mr. Blunt, $7, and the 3, Think Giant, $7.50.
3: Just put the 15 one out in the quaddy. Let's move on.
2: Oh, hello. Race 8 on the program, number 7, Big Swinger, $4.60 to 230, 16, Road Cone, other name is St Kilda, $7.50, 13, LAU, $9, and the 2, Tour Volante, is $9.50.
3: My man's got the 1 on top, Just Folk.
2: The 1, and you're looking at around $34.675 the drum.
3: It's an each-way play.
2: And last leg of the quad, I've heard big reports about number 5, Bazzable Rewarded, $7.50 to $4.50, well back, 4 Winners Edge, $5, 14 Landmark, $8, 9 Ka Ying Chia, $8.50.
0: Got a puppy for us?
2: I do, actually. I've got one of value. Race 8, number 5, Whispered at the Meadows, $9. If you followed me on the feed yesterday, we've got a $20 pop there at Hillsville. So we landed a nice one. Let's hope we can go close to double figures. Race 8, number 5, Whispered at the Meadows.
0: Thanks, eBay.
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0: Oh, the music
3: hasn't even started. Your flailing arms around.
0: The music hasn't started. The crunchers are getting into their position to do some very, very intense crunching. 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We'll stay with you on the app and the regionals.
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3: G'day, Sammy. Hello, everyone who are joining us for the first time. Coldish day today, but sun's out, guns out sort of thing.
0: You're getting a sleeve.
3: Over 40s.
0: You're taking a shit. Yeah, that's...
3: Over 40, saying, shouldn't be saying it.
0: Yeah, that list is still getting substantial feedback.
3: Building.
0: Off the text. We've got someone who said that segment gave me the ick.
3: The ick. Gave me the ick, too. I don't know why you wanted to do it. It's got me stuffed.
0: You didn't listen to the words of Jester to Maverick. You don't ever leave your wingman. And you left me. You left me high and dry.
3: It was always going to happen.
0: I knew it was.
3: Never thought I'd say this, but... Bring Hutchie back, please.
0: Yeah, that stings a little, but fair enough. No, fair enough. We take all the feedback on board and we appreciate every single bit of it. So cringe.
3: So cringe, it was border. Yeah.
0: The Friday night wrap, please, Liam.
3: Yeah, it was the Hawks last night by 14 over the Giants. A pretty good game of footy, a little bit spiteful at times, but good. The Giants got a bit of work to do. Hawks are going along nicely, and Brisbane just flexed their big muscles by 43 points over the Swans on Thursday night in a bit of a we're back boys sort of an effort, I thought.
0: Don't sleep on Brisbane. That'd be another
3: people that are dropping off Brisbane, please. NRL, it was the Bulldogs over the Titans. It was the Roosters over the Broncos and the Rabbits over the Eels, the Ernie Eels.
15: Yeah.
0: On Thursday night?
3: Thursday night, that was, yeah, of course. Where'd you watch the footy last night?
0: I was at home. Was supposed to catch up with a mate that sort of got canned at the last minute, but because
3: did you watch the soccer, by the way?
0: I was at home because I had the boys yesterday, so I was able to get them to bed for their midday nap and then head down and watch that. So I was at home, but we've got someone who's texted in here, John in Mernda, who said not many people working from home yesterday. They were all working from Fed Square.
3: There was a lot of people at Fed Square by the looks of it.
0: So
3: I saw, there was a real buzz around. Every pub you went past, it was packed. Ours was busy. Ours was busy yesterday. It was a time, right? Midday on a Friday, so
0: you could sort of take the early mark.
3: Well, even SCN, like people were in our office, but then 12 o'clock they had a watch party up the road here at Bell's, so a lot of the staff went up there, which was direct competition to my joint, mind you. They're obviously spending a bit more than we are.
0: Well, that's because you haven't given them armbands. You haven't given them wristbands.
3: Oh, I think there was a few wristbands from me yesterday. Did you see the vision of that bloke, the Dutch World Cup, Dutch soccer follower, who carried 26 pints of beer?
0: That's a fair talent. He
3: didn't want a tray, so he carried them in his arms like he was holding a baby. 26 pints. He carted from the bar to his table. That's a fair effort.
0: So he's got a pub trick that So that gets
3: I can't carry more than three.
0: No, I can do, because I used to work in pubs many years ago. I can do a few more, and I can do the stack and a few others. But he's got them all, like on the same level.
3: He's taking a chess mark
0: and hugging them all.
3: And not a lot of spillage either.
0: No, but I reckon he's the kind of operator that walks into the bar with no money, and then says.
3: He gets in a round of 26 and goes 26th.
0: I bet you I can. Or he goes, hey, well, I've got a bet for you.
3: I bet I can carry this whole round.
0: 26. No, you can't. Pay up.
3: Yeah, well, if I can do 26, I'm not paying for a drink all afternoon.
0: Done.
3: That's a smart move.
0: What about this bloke? Double it. Everyone else chimes in. He'd never have to pay for a drink the whole time he goes there. Hey, no Margaret today.
3: No, she's not well. So our love goes out to Margaret, who's got some health challenges at the moment. So for people that tune in just to listen to Margaret, unfortunately she's not with us today, but she's going okay. So love and best wishes to you, Margaret, of course.
0: She'll be listening, no doubt.
3: So we'll miss her today. But her team, the Blues, are going quite well, and they're on early this afternoon.
0: That's good. She'll enjoy being able to watch them today,
3: which will be good.
0: We did think after the Socceroos yesterday, though, because that text that came through, Johnny Murner was sort of onto something. Did people take sickies yesterday, or did they just put in for leave? I wouldn't mind knowing people.
3: I think most bosses were pretty cool with it. Bob
0: Hawke moment, wasn't
3: it? A lot of people at 2 o'clock left the venue we were at yesterday, to go back to work.
0: Yeah.
3: So they had the 2 hour lunch break, basically, because it was all over by two. So, you know, say your lunch is 12 to 1, the boss would probably be okay if you did 12 till 2.
0: You wouldn't want to be a sickie operator and have gone to Fed Square. Cameras everywhere. You're bound to get stung. Or even if you saw cameras coming to a pub, hell, we're at the George Hotel, what you not? You get out of there pretty quick.
3: There were a lot that did disappear at 2 right on the minute the game finished.
0: Oh, straight back to work.
3: Yeah, I reckon. Because we're in South Melbourne, right? The pub's in South Melbourne, our office in South Melbourne. There are a lot of businesses around here.
0: Yeah.
3: So they were all there, like it was absolutely packed. They were all there, and then I did notice a table leave right on two, and I had a look at the table. It was a table of about a dozen.
0: Mm.
3: Strange-looking operators, and not a drink, not a beer in front of them.
0: Oh, so and they took up a whole table?
3: Took up 12 seats, and we're drinking water.
0: What, did they get a feed?
3: Oh, I hope they got a feed. I didn't see any said plates and bowls.
0: I think that's, if you're not going
3: to... Well, if I hadn't noticed it earlier, I didn't notice when they were leaving. I'm thinking, where are they leaving? Then I looked, hang on a minute.
0: I think you're well
3: within your rights. All I see on that table is water.
0: I think you're well within your rights as the publican. If they're at a table, just waters.
3: Yeah,
0: and they're not spending.
3: Out.
0: Sorry, guys. So it's a busy day. We've got people who want
3: to... I've spotted them. No. They come into the pub, don't buy a drink, just walk straight through, go to the toilet and leave. At least you've got to buy a beer if you go to the toilet, right? You've been done your shopping at the South Melbourne market. We're not just a public toilet.
0: No, you're not.
3: I've a few blokes to drink in there when they do it. Yeah, look at this. Straight from the market. Look at this. Guarantee won't buy a drink. Come out of the talk. Gone. See?
0: Yeah.
3: Told you.
0: No, you've got to put those people on the spot. You going to drive buy a drink, mate?
3: Hey. Patrons only we should put on the door.
0: Yeah, you should too.
3: No, you don't do that. You don't do that. You're busted to go. You're busted to go. What can you do?
0: When you were barely turning up to the ANZ back in the day, what were your excuses for your sickies?
3: Mine worked out. When I finished at the ANZ Bank, mine worked out that I was, because you got an RDO a month.
0: Yeah.
3: And so when they looked at my time card after I'd been there for 3 years and I was leaving, they said, we just worked you out. Every second Monday is a RDO and every fourth Monday... is a sore throat. It went on for 3 years.
0: You see,
3: I my time card. I've gone, okay, now not there.
0: See, the one you can never verify is migraine. That was always a go-to.
3: Oh, yeah, yeah.
0: Because you can never, you can't prove it.
3: No, you can't disprove it. And people do get really sick with migraines.
0: No, they do, and I'm not making light of that. But it is the easiest excuse to give because there's no way of proving it.
3: Yeah.
0: Or disproving it.
3: No, well, there's no way of
0: proving it. No.
3: Proving
0: even it. With the, even the doctor, you're going, I've got a migraine. All right, well.
3: Have a Panadol.
0: here's a doctor's note.
3: Well, that's what they
0: off
3: do.
0: Off you pop. 0433 98 11 16. Grew up in a pub in Golden Square. Old man called him. Can I read that?
3: Yeah.
0: Old man called him piss and trade pickers.
3: Yeah. Yep.
0: What pub would that have been in Golden Square? Might have been the Golden Square.
3: Is there a Golden Square Hotel?
0: Yeah, Bluey Southcombe.
3: I'd like to hear from people that actually did. What did they do yesterday? Give us a call. 1-300-23-55-48.
0: Yeah. How did you set up the day?
3: Yeah. How was your day? What did you do? Did you have a lot of office? Sort of would have had, which everyone would have had a lot in the office.
0: Yeah, great for teachers. Teachers love a day like that because they can put the TV on and they don't, like, not to say that our teachers don't work incredibly hard, but if I was a teacher and a World Cup comes around or, you know, Melbourne Cup Day, you absolutely get the TV out and let everybody watch.
3: Yeah, of course. Yeah, you did. We used to watch it.

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3: They can throw a dagger in a spanner amongst the pigeons.
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8: 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All right.
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10: 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You're not really sure which foot he's going to kick it with. Completely ambidextrous on both sides.
11: Pretty excited about another great weekend of footy starting tonight. Should be a ripper tonight. Who wins tonight? Should we start with tonight?
0: We certainly shall. 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Who have you got?
12: I'm just looking at Daryl's text to you, Hawthorn supporters. Can't help yourselves. At least we got there last year. And best of all was beating you in the preliminary final.
0: It's like fishing with dynamite. It's like you fishing help with yourself. Dynamite.
12: Right, yeah.
0: I was only stirring, Daryl. So, better the team on the day.
12: Suitcases.
0: Not grand final day, clearly.
12: As I said, you were on holidays then. We played Jack Rewalt mucking up LaFau's name last week. This is Suitcase.
13: North Melbourne under pressure. Tigers applying the heat. Folau trying to just... Folau. You got me flustered there.
12: Suitcases. Jackie Rewalt, not sure about this. This is sort of some of the analysis that you're sort of getting on Fox.
14: If you take away the results, it's my belief that what Josh Carr's had this year, obviously he's had no

0: Conor Rossi, and obviously the cloud of butters over his head as well. He's a top three coach of 2026 for mine, with what he's been able to do with this list, the ability to bounce back and how he's set them up.
1: Top three.
2: Who are the other two?
0: Well, I think Dean Cox would probably be number one, and Justin Longmire would be the other one.
3: Right, okay. So Sam Mitchell, Chris Scott, Knicks, Stephen King, what he's done with their team. Josh Fraser's coached more wins in 5 weeks than Port have had for the season.
4: Well, he's entitled to his opinion.
3: Yeah, I know. It's an outrageous opinion, though, let's be honest. It's an outrageous opinion. NBA Commissioner Adam Silver struggled to get through this pick in the NBA draft.
5: With the 22nd pick in the 2026 NBA draft,
3: The Philadelphia 70 selectors.
4: What about the crowd?
3: They were giving it to him. They weren't listening.
4: Stuck in.
3: A nice and cheap off the record from this caller, misnaming Dwayne.
6: Mouse in double view. Welcome to you, Mouse.
7: Hey, John Wayne.
3: Go on, yeah, Wayne. You'll do me, Wayne. Sammy Edmund, a bit confused on this one.
8: Oh, no, they're great. It's great. They're great pieces of vision. Anyway, we'll see them, and you'll see them right throughout the week in the build down to yet another show.
9: Would go with.
3: The build down for yet another show up. That's what he was getting at. Instead of the build up for the showdown, let's give it one more go.
4: Give me another listen.
8: Oh, no, they're great. It's great. They're great pieces of vision. Anyway, we'll see them, and you'll see them right throughout the week in the build down to yet another
9: she
8: show.
9: Would go with.
3: I liked it. Now, it's good to see Kane's listening to the question while he's on air here.
10: You should always run clockwise and up Anderson Street Hill around the tan.
11: Lock. Why do you ask this?
3: That's up the hill, right? I thought that's what he just said. Didn't he just say that? Now, Andy Marr loves his women's cricket, but probably didn't do enough research talking about this Women's World Cup.
12: There's another World Cup going on at the moment, the Women's T20 World Cup, and the Australians have made it 4 from 4. Hardly surprising, because they are the dominant side on planet Earth. Mm-hmm. They just keep getting wins this team. Elise Perry last night, 71 off 48. George Avol, 39 off 28.
4: Who did we put away?
12: Last night?
4: Yeah.
12: Sure.
3: He ran out of, he used too many words. He forgot that he was saying we were playing.
4: Oh, that's great.
3: Oh, dear.
4: Oh, it's a rip-up.
3: Kane Corns, he's muddled up this stock standard phrase on locked in.
13: I'm not saying anything. I'm just reading the information and putting one and two together, Kingy.
14: Yeah. Yep.
13: One and one.
14: Or one and one and coming up with two.
13: Yeah.
14: No, we'll watch it. We'll keep.
3: Or the same might be two and two together. Maybe.
4: That's the quid pro quo in the opener.
3: Yeah, it is.
4: One gets it wrong and the other one goes, no, it's this, and he got it wrong too.
3: Phil and Tommy Morris. Yeah. Phil Davis and Tommy Morris. Our tennis man BP got stuck on this word during the week and Coxie couldn't handle it.
15: Among women and girls from culturally and linguistically, that's a terrible word to try and say at 9:30 at night. That's on the bloopers. I can't even say. That's not a good word for me to try and say. Diverse backgrounds. Cox, he's all off his chair. You know, there's some words you just look at and you go, I just can't get my tongue around it. So, lost my focus now.
3: It's like phenomenon. Out of this world, phenomenon.
4: You can't say that.
3: Phenomenon.
4: Are you making that up where you can't actually say it?
3: Mucking around.
4: Oh.
3: An absolute cracker here from Dylan Moore.
16: Yeah, we came in these rooms. The first thing Sam said to us was, do you remember the last time you were in these rooms and the feeling you had? And we brought the elephant under the carpet or whatever you say. And...
3: Well, that's not what you say.
4: No,
3: it's the elephant under the carpet.
4: Oh, that's Johnny D territory.
3: Well, it's Travis Clark territory. That's what it is.
17: Adelaide come out and said it's going to be a low-scoring game, so they're pretty straight to the word. They don't talk a lot of smoke and shadows behind the windows.
4: But then who can forget? Who can forget this one, though?
3: Donners.
18: At the end of today. So St Kilda have Carlton next week. They can throw a dagger in a spanner amongst the pigeons with the Blues.
3: When St Kilda play, he loses everything. He loses his
4: three
3: mind.
4: Three different catchphrases.
3: Butchered.
4: Butchered.
3: The Ox had some chair issues on Saturday night.
19: And I say that with all respect, because
1: You've gone down a level
2: my
1: there.
2: The chair is just broken. No, there we go.
3: That just gives us a great opportunity to play this great bit of audio.
2: With the APCO app, it's easy to do and a wonderful way to engage with APCO. That's a
3: second
2: chair.
3: Oh, no.
2: More off the bench.
3: Oh, Craig's right gone down. We've lost a soldier. The big fella. He's out. The seat's hanging out, folks. Get a photo of that. The chair just collapsed.
4: It's your reaction that makes that. He's trying to get to an ad break.
3: No way. I was letting him off the hook. And it was in front of all these people that were on the ride for sick kids. There were bloody hundreds there.
4: You're not even trying to help him up.
3: No,
4: all you're saying is, get a photo of that. Oh, dearie me.
3: Let's finish on a little word magnet from the pipe.
2: Dwayne, this is just factually incorrect. Just because you like it doesn't mean everybody does. I think more people are coming around to it. So, yeah, okay, maybe everyone doesn't like it. Another text came through on this one. Dwayne, what do you mean everyone now likes the wild card round? Don't speak for me on my behalf. Sorry about that, Andrew. Not you don't like it. Andrew doesn't like it. There are a few people who don't like it. But I think the majority of people now do like it. More than 50% of people do like it. And we've got it, so we might as well love it.
3: There we go. So another word magnet from the pipe.
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0: 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Rain comes on steady, hot and strong. 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
6: Sava Brown. A new earthquake has struck off the northern coast of Venezuela and some Australians have been caught up in the devastation. The latest quake registered a magnitude of 4.9 in the north of the country after two earlier magnitude 7 quakes. The Department of Foreign Affairs and Trade is providing consular support to a small number of Australians that have been affected. The confirmed death toll stands at least 1,000, but that figure is expected to rise significantly with over 50,000 people missing. Border Force officers have seized almost $40 million worth of cocaine in Sydney. The 110 kilograms of drugs were hidden inside a shipment of frozen South American berries at Port Botany from San Diego. Australian Federal Police are investigating but have not yet identified the syndicate behind the import. The bust comes just days after authorities uncovered a record 2.7-ton cocaine stash valued at $816 million hidden in underground bunkers in Sydney's west. Queensland Premier David Crisafulli has ordered an urgent briefing from the Department of Child Safety. It follows revelations children in state care have been sleeping on mattresses in government offices. Children were removed from homes after funding cuts to providers without alternative placements arranged. A man is in hospital after being shot by police at a property south of Brisbane. Police allege the 41-year-old man was armed with a rifle when they visited the Woodhill property near Bow Desert for a welfare check. It's now being investigated by the Ethical Standards Command with oversight from the Crime and Corruption Commission. Opposition leader Angus Taylor has denounced the culling of animals in the Snowy Mountains, describing the practice as both inhumane and unnecessary in the region where he was raised. Culling continues in the New South Wales Kosciuszko National Park. Billy Febbery, Australian surfer and musician, says the world is watching in horror.
7: No one knows what's really happening. It's all, you know, it's all cut off up there and closed down and you can't get in there. The rangers run around with cameras on their chests like they're police officers, and you know, it's too much, you know, and we just hope common sense.
6: The US military has carried out strikes against Iranian military targets around the Strait of Hormuz. The US has acted in response to Tehran's attack against a commercial vessel near the key waterway. Vice President J.D. Vance says violence will be met with violence. And President Donald Trump's unveiled a new limited edition US passport to mark the country's 250th anniversary of independence, featuring his face. It's a portrait taken by White House photographer Daniel Torrick. In sport, Bronson Cherry is set to put pen to paper on a three-year deal to join the Storm. He's turned down a lucrative offer from the Eels. Cherry was given permission from the Bulldogs to leave his contract early in 2027. Lindsay Collins, Sam Walker and Robert Toyer have all been placed on report but are set to escape with fines in good news for the Maroons. Collins copped a knock to the head, meaning the Queensland prop will still need to enter concussion protocols with a mandatory 11-day stand-down period. Serena Williams has been selected to play Australia's major joint in the Wimbledon first round. The 23-time Grand Slam singles champ is making a sensational comeback at age 44. A victory in the second round could see Williams face off with reigning champion Iga Świątek. Australia has suffered a major setback with injured duo Matthew Lecky and Jacob Italiano ruled out of the World Cup and sent home. Under FIFA regulations, Socceroos coach Tony Popovich cannot call in replacements at this stage. It leaves him with a reduced squad of 24 players for the round of 32 match in Dallas. World Cup debutants Cape Verde will face reigning champions Argentina in the knockout rounds after drawing nil-all with Saudi Arabia. And in the AFL, the Blues and Eagles are battling it out at Marvel Stadium, and at quarter time, the Blues led 41-14. In finance, one Australian dollar is buying 68.94 US cents. 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Cloudy with showers and light winds. Possible showers tomorrow with temperatures ranging from 12 to 18 in the city, 9 to 17 in the west. Looking further ahead, partly cloudy with a chance of showers on Monday, Tuesday and Wednesday. At the moment in the city, it's 15, Bankstown 14, Richmond 16. That's the latest 2SM News. I'm Tassava Brown.
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8: Yes, and welcome to Weekend Talk. It is a Saturday afternoon edition. We'll have more of Off the Bench for you next week. Now, over the next 2 hours, we'll be taking your calls and your emails. And, well, this is the last Saturday of the 2025-26 financial year. So a visit to the accountant is only around the corner. And, of course, after that, we'll be crossing down to, AFL double action. We've got Collingwood and Richmond, and then Port Adelaide and Adelaide Crows, the Adelaide Derby that's coming your way later tonight. Right here on this particular station, it is Saturday, June 27, 121 days to Warrabinda Day in central Queensland. It's a local community celebration honouring the region's heritage. They've got day-to-day activities in and around Warrabinda, including cultural immersion at the Indigenous Knowledge Centre, community sports, and enjoying other local outdoor areas. That's coming up. Put that in your little diary. Also, June 27 is my mother's birthday. She would have been 102 today. So a big day in the Hill household it is today. 13 12 69 is our number. What's been happening in the news? Well, the US strikes Iran after Trump calls attack on Strait of Hormuz a foolish ceasefire breach. Multiple states are set for a drenching after a dry winter start. Police have shot a man in the leg after a rifle confrontation. Ireland have downed India in their T20 match by 34 runs. The first time Ireland have ever downed India. And Dolphins, Warriors, Cowboys, Panthers and Sea Eagles Storm wrap up today's NRL action. 13 12 69, if you'd like to have a chat about those. Maybe you'd like to get something off your chest, because I always start by getting something off my chest, but not today. I've been doing some really deep thinking of late, and have you ever wondered about sulfur-crested cockatoos? I mean, they pick a mate for life. But I've sort of got thinking, well, how do they know they haven't chosen an ugly one? Because they all look the same, don't they? They're all white with a sulfur crest. I mean, just picture a young cockatoo comes home and says, "Hey, Dad, I've got a girlfriend." "Really? Yeah, what's she like?" "Well, she's white with a sulfur crest." "Well, that she sounds lovely." It sort of gets you thinking, doesn't it? My goodness me. The things people think about. 13 12 69 is our number. If you'd like to have a bit of a yarn up until 4 o'clock this afternoon.

0: Oh, there's a nice way to get proceedings off to a flying start on this, well, rather coolish sort of Saturday. It is where I am anyway. Joe Cocker and Jennifer Warnes and Up Where We Belong. This is Weekend Talk. It is a Saturday afternoon edition. And if you'd like to take part, 131269 is our number. You can also drop us an email if you wish, because we do enjoy getting those emails. 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Either way, we will get that email. Type it all out for us. Anyway, let's go to the phones. I think we're going to start off with Ray. Hi, Ray from Toowoomba. How are you?
1: Hello, Barry. I'm cold too.
0: Oh, I know. It was a bit chilly this morning. The other morning, though, it got down to 1 degree. 1 degree.
1: Yeah.
0: One.
1: Yeah, I know what it's like up here.
0: Is that really?
1: It's really cold. By 9 o'clock or 10 o'clock, the sun's out and it's nice, so I go back to the shorts.
0: Oh, okay, so you start off with the trackies, do you?
1: Yeah, well, when I go out walking, I got everything on.
0: I can imagine. Oh, my goodness me. You know, as soon as I get home from work, from the buses, the first thing I do in winter is on with the trackies. Put the trackies on, put the sloppy joe on. That's my winter wear. Plus, I got my UGG boots. When it comes in summer, when I get home, it's on with the shorts, on with a T-shirt and a pair of thongs. That's my summer uniform.
1: Yeah, we're getting cold breeze today.
0: Oh, nice. You had a bit of rain up that way too, I believe.
1: Not that much, but it's just annoying, you know, when you've got the washing out and I better go and bring it in.
0: Oh.
1: No, the sun's back out. It's mainly showers, you know.
0: Yes, I'm with you. I'm hearing you. Yes. And, of course, because I still hang my clothes up too, you know. Do you have an iron?
1: No.
0: I don't have an iron either. I don't have an ironing board. But what we do have, what I do is my shirts, and these are, you know, like collared shirts sort of thing. I wash those and then I put them on a coat hanger while they're still, you know, just coming out of the washing machine, and just hang them up, and they dry creaseless.
1: Yeah, well, I got a pair of trousers I used to wear at the hospital, you know, and they still got the creases in them.
0: Oh, really? That's the thing. I don't know. Do people... I might put that question out. Do people still iron? Put it this way. If you're going to have a business, you wouldn't be selling ironing boards, would you?
1: I don't have to iron my clothes. I just, you know... I'm not down to a wedding or anything, you know.
0: Dear me. Oh, dear. Well, listen, we can't do our racing tips for legal reasons, apparently, but what we can do, though, is I'm going to get your football tips.
1: I'm not going well so far.
0: Oh, mate, I'll tell you what, this year has been really tough when it comes to trying to pick winners of the footy. Parramatta, they came back at 12-all against Souths, and I'm thinking, oh, this could be interesting. And then, of course, Souths scored a couple more tries, and then I switched over. I was watching the Swans too. I was watching them last night, Thursday night I think it was. And look, they played miserable, absolutely miserable. And so I was, I wasn't having a very good night.
1: They played Brisbane, didn't they?
0: They played Brisbane up in Brisbane, and and I'm thinking, oh, come on, Swans, when they passed the ball, they seemed to drop it, or it went straight to a Brisbane player. They just had one of those games that you can pull your hair out watching them, anyway, hopefully they'll put that all behind them, and they'll be back playing well again next week, fingers crossed at least anyway.
1: I'm glad the Broncos got done too. I know that.
0: Mate, they got done by a very lot like a superior team. I'm not being biased or anything, but yes, it was a tough game. I thought the Broncos really gave it to us as well, because they had a lot of their players out and we were virtually almost full strength. And I'm thinking, well, we should win this and we should win it pretty well. But no, the Broncos really fought hard. So. And being up at Suncorp as well, it's very hard to beat the Broncos up there. But we did it, and it turned out to be a very good game.
1: One person picked up the Powerball on Thursday.
0: Oh, 40 mil.
1: Yeah, 18. What's that place?
0: ACT. The ACT Canberra, yeah.
1: Yeah, they hadn't claimed it yet.
0: Oh, really? My young bloke lives in Canberra. I have to give him a call. Hey, Jamin, did you put a Powerball entry in?
1: It's a Powerball number. I always get a quick pick. And I only got one number.
0: What? That's it? One number?
1: You got to get two numbers to get $14 at least.
0: So you missed out altogether?
1: I missed out. And Auslot, nobody won that. It's up to... that's a Tuesday one.
0: Yeah.
1: 30 million.
0: So that's 30 million. So what's Powerball next week if it didn't go? Oh no, it did go, didn't it? 40 million. Someone's walking around with $40 million in their pocket and they don't know.
1: I don't know why they don't just check the ticket every day, next day.
0: Oh, you would think that someone would know. You know, like if you listen to the radio, maybe you picked up a paper, maybe you checked online. You know, like some of the news sites and that. You know, unclaimed in the ACT. Hey, hang on a minute. I bought a Powerball. How am I check? You would think people would do that, wouldn't you?
1: Well, they got phones. They could check on the Google things and...
0: That's right. That. Yes, plenty of ways to check it. But anyway, hopefully someone we all know might win and maybe throw us a few dollars here and there. It'd be nice, wouldn't it? Now, hooray, let's get down to business. The footy today. Dolphins or Warriors?
1: Oh, the Warriors are a good thing.
0: You reckon? Look, I'm going to go Dolphins, all right? So I'm going to put you down for the Warriors and I'll put myself down for the Dolphins. Cowboys and Panthers.
1: Oh, Panthers.
0: Panthers.
1: Another good thing.
0: Yeah, look, I'm going to go Cowboys only because it's up in Townsville. So I'm going to go Cowboys. And Cowboys are a 10-point better team up there, and I think the Panthers will need...
1: I've got to tell you, Thurston was in the paper today. I was reading about him.
0: Really? What was he in the paper for?
1: He went on a run somewhere. I think it was over the America or somewhere. And he reckons his legs now are jelly.
0: I can imagine.
1: Poor old fella.
0: Oh, dear. Now, Sea Eagles and Storm.
1: Oh, Storm.
0: You're going to go Storm. Oh, goodness me. I'm going Sea Eagles. We haven't agreed on anyone yet. But anyway, tomorrow we've got Raiders and Dragons.
1: I do what I like.
0: Raiders and Dragons.
1: Oh, God, Raiders, certainly.
0: Well, look, I'm going to agree with you. But it wouldn't surprise the Dragons get up, though. And Knights and West Tigers. This would be a good game.
1: Yeah, it'd be a good game. I'm
0: going to
1: go for West.
0: You're going to go for West? I'm going to go Knights only because it's at home, and they're, again, like the Cowboys, they're a 10-point better team at home. So I'll go Knights, but, geez, I reckon that'll be there. That's an each-way bet. So I'll lock those in, and we'll see. We'll see how we go.
1: Right, 50 on each game. Oh, we can't say that on the radio.
0: mate, you take care, enjoy, and try and keep warm, won't you?
1: Well, I know one thing. I've got to keep warm because this old house is getting colder every day.
0: Oh, goodness. You might have to invest in another house, I think. Sell up and move.
1: I'm trying to win the lotto to get a little... I only want $1 million to get a little unit somewhere in a place.
0: Just $1 million will do. That's all right. Anyway, Ray, mate, you take care and all the very best. And look forward to catching up with you next week, mate.
1: See you. All the best.
0: See you, mate. This is Weekend Talk. It is a Saturday afternoon edition. Let's continue our course. Who have we got next? I think we'll go this one here. We've got Chris there. Hello, Chris.
2: G'day, mate. Hey, listen, I want to talk about Gina Reinhart.
0: Yeah, okay, well, have a chat about Gina Reinhart. Well, what would you like to know about it?
2: Well, 2 weeks ago, Gina Reinhart was in the news. Big deal. She gave Pauline Hanson a plane worth whatever they say it's worth.
0: Hmm.
2: They like on the news, they say it's worth $1 million, but if you actually look it up, it says it's worth $2 million. So she might have got it in a package deal.
0: Well, maybe she might have bought a dozen of them, and they got them for a cheaper price. Who knows? I mean, that's
2: she might have bought a golf stream and got that as a throw-in.
0: Oh, there you go. Probably in the cornflakes packet. Yep. Yep.
2: Well, it's not normally the kind of plane that company buys, actually. But what I wanted to say was, what she hasn't been in the news for very much is a real act of philanthropy. How do you say that?
0: What are you trying to say?
2: When somebody Rich does something.
0: Philanthropist.
2: Yeah, philanthropist.
0: Yeah.
2: She's put $200 million into veteran housing in northern Perth, and there's been very little said about it.
0: I know she's also donated millions for some of the Indigenous communities as well, and she's quite generous.
2: What I'm saying is, very recently she's put $200 million into veteran housing for returned servicemen, and $200 million is a fair whack. It's way more than the plane, but she hasn't got anything very much said about it, and I think it's a great thing for her to do.
0: No, I think so, and I'm glad you brought it up.
2: And she's called it the Ben Robert Smith Centre.
0: Yes, that's right, and of course Ben Robert Smith is the VC recipient who's been in the news as well.
2: The one that's been persecuted.
0: Yes, yes.
2: Which is a disgrace. Anyway, that's basically all I wanted to say. I reckon Gina Reinhart has done a really socially good thing doing that. You know, there should be more people with that level of money.
0: It's not just Gina either. I mean, there's other very rich people who do a lot of good things, but we don't hear about them, which I think is a pity. We should. And anyway, Chris, I'm glad you brought it up. Enjoy the rest of your weekend, won't you?
2: I will, mate. Thank you.
0: No worries. Take care, mate. This is Weekend Talk. It is a Saturday afternoon edition. And also there is Craig. Hello, Craig.
3: Yes, good afternoon, Barry. Yeah, just following on from Chris. The biggest winner in Sydney, my close personal friend, a very significant Candace Warner, would also agree of what Gina Reinhart has done as well too, because Candace also backs Ben Robert Smith to the hilt as well as well too. Candace and Dave, I regard them as the biggest winner in Australia, because when they revealed the truth about Sandpapergate, well, about 27 million Australians are going to have
0: egg away. Yeah, I'm looking forward to that, actually. You being a bit of a cricket buff too, how about Ireland knocking off India in that T20, their first T20 match?
3: Yes, yes. England 2 for 218 behind New Zealand at Trent Bridge in the third test. I hope in the first session, Mark and I, lose 8 for about 30 or 40.
0: It'd be nice. I can't see it, though. Did you see the pitch? The pitch looks like a road.
3: Because I absolutely hate English
0: cricket,
3: as Dave do, and they absolutely hate Ben Stokes' guts as well, too.
0: But, I wouldn't surprise if England surpassed New Zealand's total, because that pitch, I mean, it just looks like a road to me. Anyway, let's get down to business.
3: We're very happy because both their rugby league teams won, South Sydney on Thursday night and the Sydney Roosters last night.
0: Go those mighty Roosters. It was a good quality game, that too, I must admit.
3: And Candace always says that your position on the NRL is a reflection of your mental toughness and your professionalism, and your fitness. So, deserve to be where you are on the table. So she and Dave both reckon that South Sydney and the Sydney Roosters are right up in this premiership after their eyeballs this year.
0: So who's the Rooster supporter? Is it Candace or David?
3: Dave.
0: Yeah, nice fella. I've always liked Dave. Anyway, continue.
3: Yeah, when they play each other, it's all out war.
0: I can imagine.
3: Yes, and Dave, you know, they bash the crap out of each other.
0: That's what I mean. The Roosters and the Rabbits, I mean, they don't really get on the field, do they? Not very friendly games, put it that way. Anyway, Craig, who's going to? What about this afternoon?
3: The rest of round 17. I think the Dolphins will beat the Warriors at Suncorp this afternoon.
0: Mm-hmm.
3: you are cracking jokes, Barry, tipping the North Queensland Cowboys against Penrith. Other Queensland country being staying at 5:30. Penrith will take out all their anger of losing the Gold Coast last week on the Cowboys. Don't forget Brian Taylor, Nathan Cleary and Isaiah Yeo are back in that Penrith team tonight, Barry.
0: I'm still sticking to the upset.
3: That Penrith 13 plus. The battle of Book Bowl tonight. Mandaringa and Melbourne Storm. Keenis is very, very close personal friends with Kieran Foran. So Manly Warringah there. And tomorrow afternoon, down the nation's capital, the Canberra Raiders can't beat St George O'Hara tomorrow afternoon. They want to give it away. And also a very big game for Ethan Strange. I think if Ethan Strange has a big game tomorrow afternoon, I'd be selecting in the New South Wales number 6 jumper for Origin 3 instead of Mitchell Moses.
0: He should have been there in Origin 2, but anyway, that's another story.
3: Well, Mitchell Moses did a good impersonation of a turnstile at Combank Stadium on Thursday night, didn't he? And the last game, the Newcastle Knights and the West Tigers, the Mayo's, Barry, but it's all there to win for Bradman Best. So, left centre for New South Wales, Origin 3. If he has a big game tomorrow afternoon, he'll be left centre for New South Wales, and Stephen Crichton will be right. He'll be right centre.
0: Well, we'll see. We'll see. That wouldn't be a bad centre combination either, to be honest. But anyway, Craig, we'll see how you go over the weekend. You enjoy, and
3: all you imbeciles who reckon the only three people knew about Sampa at the gate, you know nothing about
0: it. We shall see. Have a good one, mate, and we'll catch you next time. This is Weekend Talk. It is a Saturday afternoon edition.
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0: Hello, Mandy.
15: Barry, who are you? Oh, happy, I suppose you're on cloud nine.
0: Oh, I certainly am. I mean, the Socceroos result for starters. We're through to the round of 32 in the knockout phase. Don't know who we're playing yet, but it's going to be if you like to watch it and watch it live on SBS, 4 a.m. next Saturday.
15: Next Saturday.
0: So I'll be up nice and early to watch that. So next Saturday afternoon, I'll be a little bit tired.
15: The Eels. Oh, my God, Mitch Moses, 250th game. That have got any worse? And I'm just like, oh, my God. I'm just like, this is tragedy for him. And I'm just like, and I was getting, like, text messages.
0: Mm.
15: See what's happening from a rabies supporter? And I'm just like... I'm just like, that's it, I'm going to bed. I'm just like, I have the music going, it's on Bluetooth and Spotify, and I'm just like, I'm going to bed now, Mick. I'm just like, I just saw him, Mick Rabies. And, yeah, and I'm just like, no, I'll watch it later when I can watch it in peace. But, yeah, very disappointing.
0: I think, and correct me if I'm wrong, I don't think Moses has ever won a game that, like a celebration game. I think he lost his 50th, his 100th, 150th, 200th, and now his 250th game. I don't think he's ever won one of those. Yet Sam Walker, on the other hand, has won all his. He's won his 50th game. He won his 100th game just last night. So, yeah, it's kind of one from the other, isn't it?
15: It is. Warriors, Panthers, Storm.
0: Warriors, Panthers, Storm, huh?
15: Raiders, Knights. But it wouldn't surprise me with the Dolphins, and it wouldn't surprise me with the Dragons.
0: Yeah, well, I was looking at that game too, Raiders and Dragons, but I think it's hard to go past the Raiders, even though the Dragons, they're not playing too badly. I think it's, if it was at Cogra, I probably almost would have picked the Dragons. But because it's down in Canberra, I think they should get over the top of them.
15: Yes. And one more thing, I do not iron. I do have an ironing board. Right? It's in the laundry. It's been covered in dust. And I've had this, like, $200 U-Butte iron when I used to have to iron, like, the kids' clothes and all that sort of stuff. And I'm just like... And then when I was working at the Shell, it was like you had to iron them. And I'm just like... And as soon as the polo shirt came out, I'm like, you beauty. But you do it the right way. Wash in cold water and you don't get no wrinkles. Hang them on the hanger and... That's what I do with my funnies and all that sort of stuff. But
0: Well, that's how I do. Even my T-shirts, I just hang them up, put them on a coat hanger and hang them up, and they'll dry and creaseless. We have this thing at the bus depot. It's a special award, and it's actually an iron, and it's wrapped up in Christmas wrapping. And the person who did that was one of our mechanics who was sadly passed away a few years ago. So it's kind of like a special award as well. But it's an iron. That's what it is. It's an iron. And of course, that gets handed to a driver at the end of the year, and then they have to keep it for the whole year. And then they bring it over, and then at our Christmas do, we present it to another driver. So it's just one of those crazy things that the companies do. And this has been it was just, I forget what they call it, but anyway, I mean, I won it one year. and it stayed in my car for a whole 12 months. And I thought, and Teresa was going to rewrap it. But that's you can't do that because it was wrapped by the person who, that mechanic who passed away. So it's got a very special meaning to it.
15: Sentimental.
0: Yes, very much so. And I said, no, Teresa, you can't do that. No, she's got them.
15: I wonder if it's one of them irons you had to, like, put near the fireplace or something in the olden days.
0: Oh, yeah, and you heat it up.
15: Something very special.
0: Yeah, imagine. Imagine ironing in the olden days with one of those. You'd have to heat it up with the coals or something, and oh my goodness me. No, but I'm just thinking, you know, like the modern household, I mean, do they iron?
15: No. Oh. No, do not use hot water. That's it.
0: Oh,
15: and I got the wrong part from my whippersnapper yesterday, and I'm like, no, I just wanted the spool cover. So I get the outer covers, and I'm just like, no. Anyway, I sent some pictures through this morning, and I'm just like, no, not what I wanted. Okay. So I've got to ring Bunnings Warehouse on Monday.
0: Give Bunnings a ring.
15: Again.
0: Yeah, should go there this afternoon, grab yourself a snag.
15: No Bunnings here.
0: Order it. Oh, no Bunnings in Broken Hill. My goodness
15: no,
0: me. Jeez.
15: I wish. but no, unfortunately. It'd be so much easier.
0: What do you do on a Saturday in Broken Hill if there's no Bunnings?
15: Oh. One thing we did have, and I just heard one go over, and that's one of them Black Hawk helicopters from the Army.
0: Oh, okay, yeah.
15: Three of them came into Broken Hill, I think, on Friday.
0: Mm.
15: And, yep, you can hear them buzzing around, and they're very loud, and it's great. But, yeah, very foggy. The fog didn't lift this morning until, like, 11:30 my way.
0: Oh.
15: And then a bit of sun. Then I had to wash Angie.
0: Mm.
15: And I'm like, how am I going to do this? It's cold.
0: Oh, just hose it. Get the hose out.
15: I did. There was a little bit of warm water in the hose.
0: Don't worry about that.
15: I'm just like, I'll just get a bucket of warm water. And, like, she was running. She was running it. I'm just like, I'm not in the mood for this. And finally got her and I rinsed her.
0: I remember talking to Richard King, the 2HD breakfast announcer, and he always has a cold shower in the morning, you know, about 3:30 in the morning. And I said, seriously? And he said, yeah, it's invigorating. I'm thinking, I think there's other ways I can get invigorated rather than have a cold shower. But no, he swears by it. He really does, swears by it.
15: Oh, my God, that's like people that have ice cube baths.
0: Yes, how can you? Oh, my goodness.
15: No.
0: I wouldn't even do that on a hot day.
15: No, me neither. No thanks. But I hope people keep buying the Mark Hughes Foundation.
0: Yes, the beanies. Yeah, I think they're $29. Correct me if I'm wrong. And they're available at various. I think Lowe's have them. Lowe's is one of them. And another. Google it. There you go. And plus, I think you'd probably be able to get one online as well. So
15: online. Yeah.
0: So,
15: I've got two of them. I wish they came out with one with, you know, so you can put your ponytail out.
0: Oh, there you go. Well, they put it in the suggestion box for next year.
15: I will.
0: There you go. Or just cut a hole. You're done. Anyway,
15: no, nice simple. No, fall apart.
0: All right. On that note, you take care, and we'll catch you next time.
15: No worries. Thanks.
0: See you later.
15: This is,
0: thanks. This is Weekend Talk. Saturday afternoon edition. I'm Barry Hill. 13 12 69 is our number.
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0: Hello, Carlos.
29: Hello, Barry. I was listening to that lady about the ironing thing.
0: Yes. Do you iron?
29: No, because many, many years ago, I'm retired now.
0: Yeah.
29: And I had a lovely lady friend, and I had to have a uniform. And she said, you've got to iron it. And I said, no. Oh, sorry. She said no. She said, the best thing you can do with your clothes is this drip dry, you know, where you should iron them and you don't.
0: Yeah.
29: She said, put them on the line, either in the rain or hose them.
0: Really? Yeah.
29: Yes. And I've talked to many young, not many ladies, and I said, give it a try because you put it in the machine. They put in the detergents, blah, blah, blah, and if you're lucky enough to live, not in Victoria or something, but you're living in an area that has a reasonable couple of days of drying, she said either hose them or put them in the, hang them out after the washing on the line, and you know what, Barry?
0: What?
29: I found an antique in the... cupboard about 3 years ago.
0: Yeah.
29: I said, took it down to the shop and I said, what's this? I said, it's an iron.
0: it makes you wonder, doesn't it? Because I was often think, you know, I wonder who irons nowadays. But yeah.
29: I wouldn't have a clue. But I do know there are quite a few ladies I've known.
0: Yeah.
29: And some were obsessive, they would iron the sheets.
0: Oh my goodness, that is rather obsessive. I know my mum used to iron hankies, I know that, but yeah. Who has hankies nowadays? That's another thing.
29: Well, but it was just on that thing of the, and living up in the northern New South Wales, we have good temperatures, but as I said, the lady said to me, and I told it was BS. I tried it, and honestly, when you used to have the shirts with the buttons up the front,
0: yes,
29: in the rain or wash them, just hose them when you hang them on the line. Honest to goodness, your wife's name Therese, is it?
0: Yes, yes.
29: Get her to try it just once or twice.
0: Okay, all right. I will. Yeah. You know those button-up shirts, you know with the collar and good shirts. I mean, we have those as a uniform for the buses. You know, I never undo the buttons. I always put them on as though they're a T-shirt, So I wash them, hang them, put them on a coat hanger to dry, and then just put them on like as though it's a T-shirt, and it comes up well. Well, I've never actually undone those buttons.
29: Except for one thing, Barry.
0: What's that?
29: As you get a fraction older, the body expands.
0: That's true.
29: And the buttons don't quite fit.

0: A stretch of bitters.
1: Well, I've done about the buttons, but the skin does. But anyway, that was just a, as I said, probably 15, 20 years ago. And I do it now. If it's going to be having, like today up here in the Northern Rivers, we've got showers and rain.
0: Hmm.
1: I just hang, put the washing in, do the minimal amount of detergent and that. And then just hang them on there, and if you have time, sometimes it can take 2 days.
0: Yeah.
1: But you're not using a dryer, and honest to goodness, if you do as an experiment, and I think you'll find that your T-shirts, your shorts, your jeans, whatever, when they come out, they're a hell of a lot better.
0: Well, Carlos, thanks for that advice, mate, and I think we should all give it a go. You take care. Okay. Safe driving. I know you're out there in the outback somewhere, so safe driving and take care, mate.
1: Thank you, mate. Bye.
0: This is Weekend Talk. It is a Saturday afternoon edition, and we have got Mark there. Hello, Mark.
2: What's he talking about? Button-up shirts?
0: Yeah, button-up, like a good business shirt, basically. Yeah. And
2: I always wear them to my parole meetings.
0: Oh, that's fair enough. Yeah, that's good. You should do that too, and you should have a tie as well. Actually, a bow tie. That'll really. No, that's true. I mean, that's the way I wear them. I wear them like a, I put them on like a T-shirt.
2: Hey.
0: Do you do that?
2: I'd never wear button-up shirts.
0: Well, if you actually wore button-up shirts, would you wear them? Would you put them on like a T-shirt?
2: Nah.
0: Okay. So you'd undo the buttons.
2: Well, that's why buttons were designed.
0: Yeah, I know.
2: Hello.
0: But I'm a lazy so-and-so.
2: When you play that Joe Cocker song, First Up...
0: Up Where We Belong, yes.
2: Yeah, I've never seen him in concert, but it reminded me, the other night, there was a show on... They have a thing on SBS called Rock Legends.
0: Oh, yes, I've seen that. That's good.
2: And I just recorded it. I didn't know who was on, but it was Simple Minds.
0: Hmm.
2: I've seen them, they're great in concert. It showed the whole story of how Simple Minds were formed and how they started, how they all got together, how they were all in different punk bands. And
0: Don't You Forget About Me, that was Simple Minds, wasn't it? Yeah, great song.
2: They were fantastic. He always used to sit down on his haunches with his front leg out on his heels and sit on his bent leg and sing. And it's a good song, so they were great in concert. There's not really big bands like that out now. Like, all the music's different these days.
0: Very much different, and even, like, new music,
2: it's different.
0: It is, yeah. I mean, radio used to break a lot of new music, but of course now you've got the social media and, Spotify and all those other things.
2: Yeah,
0: I mean, it makes it hard. But some of the new music sucks anyway, so...
2: Yeah, true.
0: Give me the old stuff.
2: I used to go and see all those big bands. I have seen Black Sabbath, Led Zeppelin.
0: Yes, I've seen Black Sabbath. Didn't see Led Zeppelin, but I did see Black Sabbath. Did you? Was that Ozzy Osbourne or?
2: Yeah, Ozzy.
0: No, well, I saw Ronnie James Dio, mate. Oh, he was great. Oh, yeah. What a singer.
2: This is one of his last concerts he did, but it surprised me. You know, he must have done his voice up when he was on stage, because I don't know, I was listening, I was thinking, God, he sounds good there.
0: Mm.
2: But I got about six of their albums, but Deep Purple, Richie Blackmore, he's a great guitarist.
0: Yeah, Richie Blackmore, he was in Rainbow as well. Did you get any Rainbow stuff?
2: Nah.
0: Richie Blackmore's Rainbow. I don't think Dio sang with that. Don't quote me, don't get me creepy if I'm wrong, but yeah.
2: But they just don't have music like that these days.
0: No. I mean, there's still some good bands around. But, I don't know. I like my rock, obviously,
2: And we used to go to Balmain every weekend.
0: Mm.
2: We used to go to the place called Studded, the Sir William Wallace, but it moved to different pubs.
0: Yeah.
2: A band called the Hippos. They were great. We used to go and see them every weekend, but...
0: Like, you can't beat live music, can you?
2: Nah.
0: Like last weekend, we stayed down at Thirroul near Wollongong, and we were at the Beaches Hotel. I don't know whether you know it or not, but we stayed there, and they used to have a band there on a Friday, Saturday night. And there was a band on Friday night. I forget what they know, what they're called, but I'll tell you what, they weren't too bad. They played a lot of rock, the Baby Animals, and it was a female singer as well, and she sung a few songs which were male dominated. But gee, I'll tell you what, she put them over well, and I sat down and listened to that for a while. It was good.
2: It's good stuff that. What about this all the climate deniers? What's happening over in Europe at the moment?
0: What's happening in Europe?
2: The heat

0: everything's...
1: It is summer over there, though.
0: Record after record heat's broken. Yeah. There's 48 people died in France now.
1: Oh, okay, I didn't know that.
0: Because the heat, yeah, I've been following it. And you just think, all these people that haunt this station saying, oh, there's no such thing as climate change. You just think, yeah, right, look what's happening.
1: Hmm. But, there is something crazy going on about the weather, I know that. Oh, yeah. Indeed.
0: Yeah. Last thing, Manly hasn't played this weekend, have they?
1: No, they're playing tonight.
0: They'd already played because I was just sending all these evil text messages till Manly
1: supported.
0: No, they sucked in, they lost again.
1: well, hopefully they, you know, with those texts, they might come true. But they play the Storm tonight at 7:30.
0: Are they?
1: Yes. And you'll see, your Rabbits say they won on Thursday night. Of course, it wasn't as good a victory as my Roosters last night against the Broncos, but, you know, you can't win them all.
0: I just sent a message to my Eastern Suburbs supporter, cluck, cluck.
1: On that note.
0: All right.
1: Mate, take care. We'll catch you again soon. This is Weekend Talk. We'll go across the Super Radio Network here from Newcastle's 2HD. Let's continue. We've got Scott there. Hello, Scott.
2: Good afternoon. How are you?
1: Mate, I'm not too bad. Ironing. Do you iron?
2: Like hell.
1: Same here. But I know you were telling me about some ironing.
2: Elm press. The old elm press.
1: The elm press. Yes, I remember that. Yes.
2: We don't see them around anymore. There were a lot of hot dogs coming out. And they were very popular when they came out, but you don't hear them being used anymore.
1: No, you don't, do you? I'm sure, you know, some households must have them, especially for a lot of women with their dresses, you know, where they need to be ironed properly and stuff like that. But and some of the guys with their business shirts and their, you know, tuxedos and goodness knows what else. But yeah, the old elm press. Yes, I remember.
2: And what about King Charles gets his shoelaces ironed?
1: What?
2: King Charles gets his shoelace ironed.
1: He does?
2: He does, seriously, he does. He gets his shoelace ironed every morning.
1: Ironing shoelaces? Maybe because, you know, it's to keep your hands warm when you're tying them up. I don't know.
2: Well, that's a weird one, that one, I reckon.
1: Ironing? Some of the weird things people iron. I mean, towels.
2: Yeah,
1: why would you iron a towel for? When you know
2: I have no idea.
1: Well, you know it's only going to get wet anyway when you wipe yourself when you come out of the shower.
2: Yeah, I know.
1: Underwear. Do people still iron underwear?
2: I think they do, yes.
1: Why would you iron your underpants?
2: Who knows? there's some really weird people in this world.
1: I know. And handkerchief, I mean, my mum used to iron hankies, and I remember that. But, and there's, as I say, that's another story. Who has handkerchiefs nowadays? Ironing. Goodness. But they... Remember, you know, your mum probably, you know, had the basket of ironing, you know, she used to do every Saturday or Sunday morning or whatever, and she used
2: it
1: to...
2: certainly did.
1: Yes.
2: She had my ironing for me.
1: And then, and always whinge about it too, did she?
2: Yes.
1: Yes, my mum used to as well, and I'm thinking, well, why do you iron hankies for? Take yourself a few minutes there.
2: the first thing we do again when we put our clothes, we chuck it on the floor. Mum, can you iron that for me?
1: Mum does a lot of things, doesn't she?
2: She certainly does. They're great people.
1: Oh, dear, you'd be lost without your mum, wouldn't you?
2: Certainly would be.
1: Yeah. See, Elm Press. Goodness me. Hey, listen, who do you follow in the football? Do you follow football?
2: I hate it.
1: Do you?
2: I don't like rugby one bit.
1: Well, what do you like? Do you like the soccer?
2: I like cricket and AFL.
1: Oh, look, who do you follow in the AFL?
2: Essendon. A really bad year we're having this year.
1: Oh, you're down the bottom somewhere, aren't you?
2: Right down the bottom, I believe.
1: Oh, yeah, it wasn't that long ago you were winning.
2: Yeah, I know. Now they're playing poor.
1: So what's happened in the last few years? Because they were grand finalists, they were premiers. And
2: yeah, I know.
1: And all of a sudden now they're at the other end of the table.
2: I don't know what it is. They're not putting a lot of effort into the game, I know that.
1: Yeah. And what about their, you know, recruiting? They must have a lot of good quality players over the years.
2: They have many, many, many good ones.
1: Yeah, I'm a Swan supporter. I like the Swans. Plus, I got a soft spot for GWS as well. Although they're playing horrible, aren't they? GWS.
2: Well, I have my friends come over, they like to watch rugby, but I only swell in my pride and let them watch. Otherwise, I wouldn't watch it.
1: Yeah. Have you been to a game of AFL?
2: Well, yeah, I used to be a boundary umpire in Shepparton.
1: Oh, really? Yeah, it's a great game to watch when you like to be at the ground live. I mean, it's a great game to watch, isn't it?
2: Yeah, it is, and I used to love running around the oval doing the boundary umpiring.
1: Oh, good. Did you catch a lot of cheek from the players?
2: quite a bit of abuse. Yeah.
1: I won't say
2: the words they use, because I use quite a few words.
1: Oh, we can use our imagination, though, can't we, Scott? Yes.
2: Definitely.
1: No, it is. It really is a good game, because I get annoyed with people and say, I don't watch that, you know, I like me football. But I like watching that. I like watching rugby union. I love cricket, obviously. I think it's that's my favourite. And I like the soccer. I'm enjoying the World Cup at the moment. So, yeah.
2: I also like American baseball.
1: Baseball. I used to play baseball as a kid. It's a good game to play. Yeah.
2: Yeah. I like watching it. We don't get much of it on TV anymore.
1: No, you don't. No, unless you watch it on Foxtel or something. Mate, I've got to leave it there, Scott, because I've got the news coming up.
2: Okay.
1: Thanks, mate. And you take care. All the best.
2: Bye-bye.
1: News is next.
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11: Good afternoon, I'm Tassava Brown. The United States has carried out strikes against Iran after the US president accused Iran of breaching a ceasefire deal over its attack on a cargo ship in the Strait of Hormuz. Experts say new shipping lanes beyond the strait may be established, and good news for countries like Australia that rely heavily on the strategic Strait of Hormuz. Admiral Mark Montgomery, former destroyer squadron commander, told Bloomberg the war opens up new opportunities.
12: The Saudis are going to build a second cross peninsula from east to west pipeline, yeah. As is the United Arab Emirates, a second one down to Fujairah outside the Strait of Hormuz. And, you know, they're not limited by, like, environmental impact statements and OSHA and EPA. They're going to be built fast. And once they do it, by this overplay by Iran, they're frittering away their leverage.
11: Western Australia has now confirmed the detection of H5 bird flu in a giant petrel bird found on the state's southwest coast. The CSIRO's Australian Centre for Disease Preparedness confirmed the result. There have been four confirmed detections of H5 bird flu in Australia. Australian authorities have uncovered 110 kilograms of cocaine hidden inside a shipment of frozen South American berries at Sydney's Port Botany. Officers became suspicious after noticing unusual packages tucked among pellets of frozen blueberries, strawberries and raspberries from San Diego. 110 tightly packed cocaine bricks were wrapped in Red Bull and NBA-themed packaging with an estimated street value of $36 million. Visitors to some of Sydney's most popular beaches in the Randwick City Council area will soon face charges. Visitors parking near beaches including Coogee, Maroubra, Clovelly and other spots would pay $5.70 an hour during summer and $4.70 an hour during winter. It will also reduce the number of metered spaces at six beaches after feedback from more than 12,000 residents. New road rules will roll out across Australia from July 1. Several states are introducing major reforms as new financial year begins, while others are adjusting fines to keep pace with inflation. The updates range from stricter motorcycle safety standards in New South Wales to comprehensive new e-bike and e-scooter regulations in Queensland. Newly disclosed details reveal Sarah Ferguson visited Jeffrey Epstein at least twice at an office tied to a shell company he created while serving a sentence for child sex offences. Epstein was using the Palm Beach office of the so-called Florida Science Foundation during his work release program, enabling him to spend long stretches outside jail each day. The former Duchess of York had also arranged a third meeting at the same location. Queensland police have shot a man who was allegedly armed with a rifle at a property south of Brisbane. Police were conducting a welfare check near Bow Desert at Wood Hill and say they were confronted by the armed man who moved towards officers while holding the weapon around 9 p.m. on Friday night. The man was taken to hospital in a stable condition. A New South Wales police officer has been charged with malicious damage while off duty. Officers arrested the 59-year-old man where he was taken to Belmont Police Station and charged with destroy or damaged property. Their employment status is under review. In sport, Queensland stars Lindsay Collins, Sam Walker and Robert Toyer are expected to be available for selection for the State of Origin decider. They'll receive only fines after being put on report. The Melbourne Storms landed Bulldogs centre Bronson Cherry on a three-year deal. He could make a mid-season switch after he knocked back an offer from the Eels. The Storm and Bulldogs are discussing a possible transfer before the June 30 deadline. In the AFL, the Blues are leading 69-47 against the West Coast Eagles at the moment. And in the FIFA World Cup, Aussies Matthew Lecky and Jacob Italiano have been sent home from the World Cup due to injury. In finance, one Aussie dollar is buying 68.9 US cents. 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Cloudy with showers and light winds. Possible showers tomorrow with temperatures ranging from 12 to 18 in the city, 9 to 17 in the west. Looking further ahead, partly cloudy with a chance of showers on Monday, Tuesday and Wednesday. At the moment in the city, it's 15, Bankstown 14, Richmond 16. That's the latest 2SM News. I'm Tassava Brown.
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1: 13 12 69 is the number to ring. 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Let's go to the phones right now because we've got Billy first up. Hello, Billy.
14: How are you, mate? I'm always good to have a chat.
1: Yeah, mate, I'm ready to rock and roll. How's that Jeep of yours going?
14: Mate, I'll tell you what, mate, it's going perfect in the moment. Touch wood, I just put a new set of tyres on it. Give it a good old grease. It's a bit of lack of maintenance. And anyway, long story short, mate, we took a run up to Singleton on Friday.
1: Right.
14: Represented the club up there, Tony Scott and I went up there and a few others. Remember Brett Wilde, our military member?
1: Yes.
14: It was Brett's funeral.
1: Yeah.
14: So we went up there and we represented the club and... very solemn occasion, mate, but apart from the old Jeep, mate, geez, it was flying. Tony said, you've certainly get the cobwebs out of it coming back.
1: you had it up to 60 kilometres an hour, did you?
14: I was touching on the miles per hour scale. I was nearly touching 50.
1: Oh, that's 80 k's. That's pretty good.
14: It's 80 k's, and I thought, mate, it was going well. Tony was hanging on for dear life.
1: Yeah.
14: He said, mate, you're getting the cobwebs out of him. I said, yeah, mate, it's going good.
1: And for those that don't know what we're talking about, Billy has an authentic World War II Jeep, and it's all decked out in World War II stuff as well. And, yeah, it looks like a museum piece. It really does.
14: Mate, them tyres certainly done it justice. A better ride. I think you get a better ride with it, mate, on the road. Mm. And, more direct, and I get the old steering a bit of an extra grease over, mate. I nearly thought I had power steering.
1: And when you put it on display, everything is so authentic. You've got all the various tools, the spade and the pick and all that, and also the American flag. You've even got an American flag. So it's just, it really does look authentic.
14: Yeah, no, I appreciate it. And I think a lot of other people appreciate it too, mate, on that, because it's put a bit of work into it. You know, sort of sussing out all the bits and pieces of what it originally would have had on it and in it. And I've come to, I've come to nearly a standstill. I can't think of anything else to put in it.
1: I think you've got everything covered anyway.
14: I think so, Baz.
1: you've even got like the guns. I mean, they're toy guns, but they look authentic. And I believe you've even had the police sort of have a look at those too.
14: Yeah, they've had a bit of a look at it and thought, oh, yeah, okay, that's pretty original, but make sure it's got that little red dot on the end.
1: make sure it is a toy and not a real one. Yes, I know.
14: Yeah,
1: but no, it does. It really does look good.
14: It adds to it, the authenticity, Barry, I think. Children and that. We get a lot of children and kids there on the car shows. They like to get in it and to get a photo taken, and parents sit them in there, and I'll sit a helmet on their head.
1: Oh, really?
14: Oh, they get there. Oh, yeah, we'll have that.
1: But that's great, though, isn't it? You know, and it's anyone in the car club, any basic car club, they enjoy talking about their cars. So if you see if you go to a display and they've got the classic cars on display, don't be bashful. I mean, ask the owner if you want to know any questions, because they love to talk about their car. They really do.
14: They're more than happy to, Barry. And touch them up. We've got a fantastic club, as you know.
1: I know when we went to the Tillagri exhibition.
14: Up at Tillagri Creek. Yeah.
1: No, well, I did. I took the Celica. And mate, I had so many people, looking at it, and I had these two young girls. I mean, they were drooling all over it. They really were. And asking me all these questions, and, it's great. I mean, I enjoy, answering any sort of questions, when you've got a car on display. And some of the young guys, I mean, they were checking it all over as well. And, it's good, isn't it? I enjoy that.
14: Oh, it is, and it's good for us sort of guys. Barry, in mentioning cars, I was looking on the Facebook there. Today was the anniversary of Johnny O'Keefe, and they put up a post when he had that very bad car accident in the 60s up at Kempsey. He was driving a 59 Plymouth Belvedere.
1: Oh, okay, yeah.
14: A red one, a big car, and I think he went up the back of a coal truck or something, but there's pictures of the vehicle, mate, and gee whiz, it took a beating. He was lucky to certainly get out of that one.
1: Lucky to get out of there alive, you reckon?
14: Oh, he was, mate, yeah. Big Plymouth Belvedere, mate, beautiful old car, though. It's like Christine the car. Remember Christine?
1: Oh,
14: the car?
1: Yeah, that was a decent sort of movie, too. A bit scary, wasn't it, the old Christine? Yes.
14: Yeah, very same shape and capacity as that,
1: Because some of those big American cars, I mean, they look good, don't they? I must admit, I'm not a big fan, but I do enjoy looking at them. I really do, and you've got to admire them. The big fins and the chrome. I love to see a car with lots of chrome.
14: Yep, mate, it's magic, and it's a bygone era with some of the vehicles we've got. But geez, we certainly create a lot of interest with them.
1: Oh, indeed. And I mean, I wouldn't sort of get one, but I do like looking at them, though, just the same.
14: Yes, we get the pleasure of looking at someone else's Barry.
1: That's it. That's what we enjoy too. Even we went the meeting we had there at Maitland Park, part of the Steamfest.
14: Yep.
1: Mate, there was over 500 cars there. I didn't get around to all of them. There was just so many, I couldn't get around to them. And
14: they were, yeah, on both sides of the road too, Barry.
1: They were. That's the thing. A massive display, and you know, anyone who went along to check that out and you saw every car, hey, you've done well, because I didn't.
14: Well, from what I gather, Barry, the Steam Fest next year is going to be big, and there's talks about it being running for a week after 2 weeks.
1: Really? Because it's only usually over the weekend, isn't it? It starts on the Friday and the Saturday, Sunday. Well, they want to do it for a whole week.
14: Yeah, well, the council's bought some extra land over there where they would have the steam shovels and all that sort of thing over there.
1: Yeah.
14: And they're going to extend it. And from what I gather, mate, there's going to be people coming from all over Australia, or most, when I say all over Australia, Queensland used to hold that event. It was a pretty big event up there, apparently.
1: Hmm.
14: So Maitland has got the rights to that.
1: Oh, good on them. Yeah, good on them.
14: There's going to be things happening, I believe, mate, for either up to a week or 2 weeks, different events in different parts of Maitland, but more so focused on the steam and the cars. There might be runs here and there certain days and so forth. But from all accounts, what I've heard, Barry, it's going to be something big for Maitland as well.
1: Oh, no, I mean, it gets a lot of visitors that particular weekend, because a lot of people like to, you know, get a trip in the steam trains as well. So it's... and they have various trips up to Dungog and goodness knows where, but it's good. I mean, it's good for the area. It's good for local businesses as well, and of course a lot of people like to check out the old cars too. So and actually I bought some because they got markets there too, and I bought some nice jams. Yep. I bought some jam because I like, you know, jam on a bit of toast or whatever. And
14: yeah, I like the homemade ones. As you, they don't get the shops, you know, the ones.
1: That's it. I know the ones. Yeah, well, what did I get? I got pear and vanilla, I think, in one of them, and that wasn't too bad. I didn't mind that, and I got something else that was a bit unusual as well. I like that because if you buy a homemade jam jar and you take it home and you don't like it, well, you don't buy that one again.
14: But
1: you might look at something and go, oh god, that sounds a bit weird. I'll try it, and you might like it. There you go.
14: What about the pickles, Baz? Some of them pickles are pretty good.
1: Oh, yeah, I'm a big fan of pickles. Love the pickles.
14: I love some of them mustard pickles, hey, mate.
1: Oh, yeah. My mum used to make choco pickles, and I'll tell you it wasn't too bad either. Didn't mind that.
14: We're getting sport and getting hungry.
1: Yeah, I know. What else can you do with chocos? You turn them into pickles. There you go.
14: Yeah, that's what they used to do with them, Barry. They'd put them in apple pies and put sugar on them, in some cases, I think, and you'd get an apple pie and you had a choco pie.
1: Oh dear. Oh yeah, things you got to do. Billy, we'll leave it there, mate. You take care. All the best. And look forward to catching up with you soon at maybe the next meeting or next display or whatever. Yeah. Yeah, Christmas in July. Yeah, that's coming around the corner too.
14: Yeah, well, that's the one, Barry. So, mate, look forward to it, mate, and always good to have a chat, mate.
1: No worries, anytime, mate. We'll catch you soon. This is Weekend Talk. We go across the Super Radio Network here from Newcastle's 2HD. It's great to have you along. 13 12 69 is our number. Let's continue. I believe we've got Mick there. Hello, Mick.
15: Hello, Barry.
1: Mate, I've turned into a big bamboo fan. I just thought I'd tell you that. Because Mick actually sent me those bamboo socks, and I tried them, and mate, I fell in love with them. I thought they're great, so I bought another six.
15: Well, I had a woman at the curing place. Them all complained about having cold feet. I got her a pair, and her husband tried, and he went down to the place in Tabagar Street and got half a dozen.
1: That's it. They are ideal. I don't know what they're like in summer. I imagine they'd probably be too hot for your feet, would they?
15: No. They're not sweaty on your feet at all.
1: Oh, okay, yeah.
15: Yeah, like I said, Barry, I promise you'd never have cold feet ever again.
1: No, that's true. I mean, and because I've got my UGG boots, I've got them on now, but just to walk around the house in that, you know, and those bamboo socks, I mean, they're ideal.
15: Yeah. What I really wanted to call you about, Barry, look, it's raining here again. Now, we're supposed to be in the middle of an El Nino event. Well, all the El Nino events I experienced in my 70 years prior, we were hand-feeding by this, and we'd been hand-feeding for months, but something's different this time, and I was just looking up the thing on the Weather Bureau site. They say if the temperature anomaly is 1.7, you're in an El Nino event. Well, the Bureau met, they had a thing on YouTube the other night, and it's up to 3, but there's two other climate drivers, which, normally we have, you know, like the sudden landing mode's negative and, you know, the Indian Ocean dipole's the wrong way, but this time I'd say the Indian Ocean dipole's in a negative mode, but the thing called the sudden landing mode's well and truly in the positive latitudes, and, of course, we're getting all this easterly, you know, breeze coming in off the Pacific, and we're having 10 and 25 mils every week.
1: Because I noticed there was a thing in the news too that some of the states are going in for a winter drenching over the coming weeks.
15: Oh, yeah, especially the west coast of America where, you know, it has been so terribly dry, but this is positively unreal.
1: So we get make sure you got the umbrella handy.
15: Yeah, well, it'll be good to get better if it's like this with 10 and 20 mils during the winter, but I tell you what, once September comes, anyone who's in the cropping industry, they need something like 50, 100 mils, because in September the crops flower and come out near, and they need that to, you know, fill all the heads with grain, etc. If there's no rain in September, Barry, there's no crops.
1: Yeah, we can't afford that, can we?
15: Oh, no. And look...
1: Yes, I mean, a lot of the you know, when it comes to agriculture, a lot of it relies on the weather.
15: Yeah, I've got a brother in the cotton picking industry, and he's going to be in for a lean year next year because I don't think there's going to be too much water allocation for cotton irrigation, because you look at all the dams like Burrinjuck and Wyangil and Burrindong, they're still well and truly down. We need, you know, rainfall of about 100 millimetres to create runoff so they put water in the dam.
1: Yeah, well, I heard that, is it Lake Eyre? I think is full at the moment, which is highly unusual, isn't it, this time of year?
15: Oh, it is, Barry. And what I wanted to say was also, it's been announced it's going to be another 12 months before Victoria passes open again. Well,
1: oh, I can't afford that, can they? They've got to get that done as ASAP, surely.
15: No, they're not going to, and the Rose Minister says, oh, it's only 15 minutes extra to go through litho. What a load of BS
1: No. They, obviously, they don't travel that road.
15: That's obvious, Barry. But anyway, look, have you got all the receptionists and everyone over there with 2HD?
1: with the bamboo socks. You know what? I bought six pairs of bamboo socks, and you know what else I bought? You're going to love this. I bought myself a bamboo sheet set for the bed.
15: Oh, that was going to be my next suggestion.
1: And I can tell you what, not bad. It's pretty good. No. It's kind of like a cross between like cotton and satin sort of thing, you know. It has that sort of feel. And, see, I'll tell you what, once you get in, it's nice and warm.
15: Yeah, I know. You'll never be cold again, Barry.
1: No, that's it. But it doesn't end there, though. I was walking through Aldi's there during the week, and I came across some bamboo undies, so I bought them too.
15: Well, Barry, on the 11th of last month, I went down to Orange and I had my cataracts done.
1: Yeah.
15: And on Tuesday, I went down to my ophthalmologist here, and he dilated the pupil and anaesthetised the eye, and he got there with the laser and zapped where they sucked the new lens.
1: Yeah.
15: I went down the next morning, and they took the cover off, and I could read the last line on the blooming eye chart without glasses.
1: Oh, done well, yeah.
15: Look, Barry, I haven't been able to do that since, like, my late 20s, early 30s, and I'm over 70 now.
1: Well, actually, that means you'd be a baby boomer, wouldn't you?
15: Yes.
1: 1946 to 1964. Did you know, like, this year, the oldest baby boomers, and sit down for this.
15: 80.
1: Yep, sit down. Yeah, turning 80. They're turning 80. Yeah, I'm a baby boomer. I'm not 80 though, but I'm a baby. 1959, I was born. But I looked at that and I thought, oh my goodness, me 80. These. we're getting old, aren't we, me?
15: Yeah, but I look, Barry. I went for something with the medical, and I wrote down my age, and the woman looking at me said, you sure this is right? I said, yeah. I don't look as old as I am. I've had to pull my licence out a couple of times and prove I was old as I was.
1: And that's just to get into the, to buy some alcohol, isn't it? Because you've got to be over 18.
15: No. I had to talk to Dave Sanders, who up at Port Macquarie now, and he He said, "You're not, are you?" I said, "Yes, I am."
1: Oh dear. Well, Mick, always great catching up with you, mate. The bamboo. Yeah, they call me the bamboo kid now. So, you take care, and mate, all the very best. Enjoy the rest of the weekend, won't you?
15: Okay.
1: See you, mate. This is Weekend Talk, right across the Super Radio Network here from Newcastle's 2HD.
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0: I love that. Out of the 60s, The Temptations and My Girl here on Newcastle's 2HD and across the Super Radio Network. Now, a little bit of a sports update in the World Cup. After today's results, New Zealand have been eliminated. But the Socceroos, of course, as we all know, they're through to the round of 32, the knockout stage. They're playing at 4 o'clock next Saturday morning. 4 a.m. next Saturday. So they'll be getting a lot of red eyes, I'd imagine, and some early nights on Friday night just to go and watch the Socceroos. But after today, we do know who we're going to play. And it's Australia up against Egypt at 4 a.m. next Saturday. So go the Socceroos. Yeah, looking forward to that. Coming up just after 4 o'clock, we'll be crossing over to the AFL Nations call of what should be, I think, a very entertaining game. Collingwood up against Richmond, and that'll be followed by the Adelaide Derby. Yes, Port up against the Crows. A big night of AFL action coming your way right here on this station.
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0: Yes, I remember him a couple of years ago at the AFL Grand Final of pre-entertainment, and I tell you what, he put on a really good show. That's Robbie Williams and A Better Man. This is Weekend Talk, Saturday afternoon edition, and you'd be surprised just how many people are overweight. I mean, more than two-thirds of Australians are obese or overweight. Two-thirds. Now, that's the chronic conditions becoming the leading risk factor for an early death as well. Now, new figures released by the Australian Institute of Health and Welfare show 13 million adults have excess weight. Among children aged 2 to 17, there's 27% carrying too many kilograms. I mean, next time you go to the shopping mall, have a look around. You'll find that there's so many people that are morbidly obese as well. Now, the study also reveals the cost of the obesity crisis, with Australia forking out about $800 million to treat obesity, and that was during 2023 and 24. But the bill for other health conditions linked to being overweight was $10 billion. Now, the rates of obesity nearly doubled from 1995 to 2022-24, and being overweight or obese has surpassed tobacco use in becoming the main risk factor leading to death. Now, the research also shows more men than women are designated overweight, but $570 million was spent annually treating females for the condition, compared with just $210 million for males. Now, the data reveals more younger people are carrying too much weight as well, from 46% of Australians aged 45 to 54 being overweight or obese in the early 90s. That figure then grew to 55% over the following decade. Yes, we're getting fatter. That's what it is. Now, to combat the crisis, the Institute suggests an holistic strategy based around an individual's requirements. Treatments may include weight loss surgery in tandem with changes in lifestyle, and that's important, changes in lifestyle. You can go on a diet, and you can go on this strict diet and lose so many kilos, but the problem is, when you finish that diet, you go back to your old eating habits and you put that weight back on again. So you've got to change your lifestyle, your lifestyle habits, and that's the important thing. But yeah, I was really surprised when I read that report, and very concerning as well. 1312 69 is the number to ring if you'd like to have a bit of a yarn. If you'd like to drop us an email, you're welcome to do that too. Barry@2hd.com.au.
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0: Hello, Terry.
11: Greeting and salutation. I trust one is well and either partially or fully sated.
0: I'm getting fully sated. I'm working on it.
11: Oh, well, that's... One doesn't need to starve oneself while one's working.
0: Especially of salutations. Exactly. I totally agree. Terry Ariel, what have you been up to?
11: Oh, I've been away. I've been overseas for 6 weeks.
0: Oh, whereabouts?
11: I went to America and Canada.
0: Oh, what, did you see any of the World Cup?
11: It followed us around. We're in New York, and they came to New York after we left. We had a week there.
0: Yeah.
11: Then we're over in Seattle in Australia. We're going through Seattle when Australia played there. We flew from Fairbanks in Alaska to Seattle.
0: Oh, Alaska, really?
11: Yeah, we did that. Had a week's on a cruise up to...
0: Oh, nice. Nice. It's something I've always wanted to do as well. Was it as good as it looks?
11: That's really worth doing.
0: It's a nice countryside, Alaska. A lot of people think it's just all ice, but it's not.
11: No, well, there's a huge glacier that goes... Mm. It's called the Hubbard Glacier.
0: Yeah.
11: And it's named after a fellow by the name of Gardner Hubbard, who was the first president of the National Geographic Society.
0: Oh, okay, yeah.
11: Yeah, and he had a deaf daughter. And he financed Alexander Graham Bell to develop a machine so that the deaf could hear, which led to the telephone. So he then became the first president of the Bell Telephone Company and then the first president of the AT&T Telephone Company when Bell's amalgamated with another person.
0: Oh.
11: So, and the glacier is named after him, and it's like 6 miles wide and 78 miles long or something like that.
0: Massive, isn't it?
11: Great chunks of it carving off as you go up to it and so on there. Yeah.
0: I envy you, I really do, I envy you.
11: You know, it's, if you get the opportunity, you know, it was really worthwhile. Yeah. We were on a celebrity cruiser. And it had about 2,000 passengers, but a couple of the Norwegian ones had 4,500. You know, they were a bit, you know, this is the season for them over there.
0: It's the middle of the summer, isn't it? Yeah. So you went to Alaska, then what, down the west coast?
11: We sort of crisscrossed. We flew into L.A., went to San Francisco, had four nights San Francisco, flew to New York, had a week in New York, then flew to Calgary. Picked up a car and we drove from Calgary, you know, through the mountains and so on, Jasper, Whistler, all those, but Lake Louise and so on. Then down to Vancouver, had 4 days in Vancouver, picked up the cruise. Then cruise, that's a week, and that lands at Seward, which is the seaport, the northern end of it.
0: Right.
11: And it's an interesting story about it, Seward. Seward was the man who bought Alaska for America in 1867. But he was the Secretary of State under Abraham Lincoln's administration. And when Lincoln was assassinated, the conspirators were actually going to kill Lincoln, the Vice President Johnson, and Seward. So Seward was sick in his house, and the people went there, and on the pretext of taking medicine for Seward, the son said, "No, I'll take it up to him." So they stabbed the son. He was severely wounded. They broke into the bedroom where Seward was and stabbed him, but he didn't die. And the other son came in and sort of scared them off. And the people who were going to kill Johnson, so they're going to kill the three, the President, Vice President, and Secretary of State. But Lincoln basically was the only one that gets killed, and is the most famous of them. But
0: so now, was it the Ford Theatre with John Wilkes Booth?
11: Ford Theatre on Good Friday.
0: Yeah.
11: He was at the play there, and so John Wilkes Booth kills him or shoots him.
0: And he was an actor too, wasn't he, John Wilkes Booth? And,
11: yeah, well, yeah. Their family were actors. And I think I told you the story once how Wilkes Booth's brother rescued Lincoln's son at the railway station about a year before.
0: That's right. Yeah, I remember
11: And he was a famous Shakespearean actor himself. But John Wilkes Booth was also an actor, so it was an acting family. But Seward survived, and then in the assassinations attack. Well, Lincoln's is 1865, and the attempted ones were on the same night. But 2 years later, they buy Alaska. From the Russians, so 1867. So Seward was still alive, and then he died.
0: How much did they pay for Alaska?
11: $0.02 an acre.
0: $0.02 an acre, which worked out to be what?
11: $7 million.
0: Somewhere around there, goodness. Which obviously was a lot of money back in 1867.
11: Oh, well, that's right. But, when the gold was discovered, and then they got that huge oil field up the top of Alaska, that they've got a pipeline that comes down to the bottom of Alaska where they... But they've got one refinery in Alaska, and it refines avgas for the United States Air Force only.
0: Huh. Really? Just one client?
11: Yeah, just one client. All the rest is exported down to other refineries to conversion into diesel and normal gas, normal petrol. Yeah, so it's used up there. And Alaska has a coal-fired power station.
0: Where do they get the timber from? Now, obviously, they use the coal, wouldn't they?
11: Yeah, they've got a coal mine, and so they've got trains that take the coal up to the station there. Mm. Yeah, so we got to Fairbanks. The sun set at 12:30.
0: In the morning?
11: And rose at 2:45.
0: In the morning.
11: In the morning.
0: Oh, so you had a couple of... So come on, kids, time to go to bed. We'll go to bed when the sun goes down. Yeah, righto.
11: Yeah, yeah. And it doesn't get dark. It's just, it's got that, the light. It's still light.
0: Yeah.
11: All through the night, yeah.
0: Kind of like a sunset sort of darkness, is it?
11: There's more twilight. But
0: twilight,
11: You can go outside and you can see it quite clearly. It's not particularly hidden.

0: I'd recommend if you get the opportunity to do the Inner Passage, it's really worthwhile.
1: Yeah, no, it sounds good, doesn't it? That's something I'd like to do. I wouldn't mind doing a cruise, like a Mediterranean cruise or a Caribbean cruise as well. I reckon that'd be nice, yeah. Alaska, I'd love to do Alaska.
0: Yeah, and so it's about 2 days where you don't go into a port, and then all the other times they basically get to the port about 6:37, and then you can go on offshore to at about 8 o'clock till usually about 3, so you get a whole day.
1: Do they tender or do they sort of have they dock?
0: No, they dock. Our boats docked. One boat, when we got to Icy Strait, there were two boats in, and one they had to tender in.
1: Okay, yeah. Because it's nice when the docks, because it just makes so much easier to get on and off the ship, you know, we did the islands one back in February, and we couldn't get into Port Vila because they tender at the moment because I think they damaged the storm or something. Damaged the wharf there is where they docked, so they're rebuilding it. So what they're doing is they're tendering in. But the weather was too rough, and so we missed out. And that was where Therese and I had our honeymoon in Port Vila, and I would have loved to have gone to see, you know, 40-something years later. So, anyway, there's the breaks. We'll get there eventually.
0: That's right, But the other thing I was going to talk to you about was a fellow dies today in 1829. His name's James Smithson, and he's a British chemist and mineralogist. He never marries, he makes a fortune.
1: That's because he never married, boom, boom. Had to throw that in.
0: So he leaves his money to his nephew, and if he doesn't have any children, he leaves it to set up a foundation in America.
1: Okay.
0: And so he dies, son gets the money, son dies without any kids, and so the money goes to America. And it's delivered in 104,960 gold sovereigns in 11 crates. And it's sent over to form the Smithsonian Institute.
1: There you go. Yeah, I was wondering what happened there, because, that's a very famous institute, isn't it, the Smithsonian?
0: Yeah. So it was reminted into $500,000-odd worth of funds. And so there's about 17 museums in Washington, and part of it is in New York, in the Natural History Museum in New York as well, that's part of the Smithsonian. And his remains were also were sent over to America in a crypt, and they're buried in, there's a special place in Washington for them.
1: Okay, because I know they've got the actual Wright Brothers plane there at the Smithsonian Institute, amongst other things too.
0: Flyer One or whatever it was, Flyer One. And I think they've got the lunar module too.
1: And
0: Enola Gay that dropped the atom bomb.
1: They dropped the atom bomb there on the Hiroshima.
0: So it's a very interesting place.
1: Yeah, I'd love to. That's a place. That's a museum I'd love to go and visit too. The Smithsonian Institute.
0: So, you know, they sent the gold sovereigns over to the US, went from Mr. Smithson's estate.
1: Yeah, and that's how we got the Smithsonian Institute. Incredible. Terry, always fascinating, you know, come up with all these pieces of history, and I really appreciate that. You take care. Enjoy the rest of your weekend. And, and all the best.
0: And the same back at you.
1: That's it. And salutations and all that too. Have a good one, mate. All the best. See you, mate. This is Weekend Talk, Saturday afternoon edition.
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7: All right, I'm going to the bar. 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
11: Good afternoon, I'm Tasava Brown. An Australian man has been arrested in Thailand and could be facing the death penalty after the body of a teenage girl was discovered inside a suitcase. 45-year-old Simon Carman from Ballarat, Victoria, was arrested in Bangkok at an international airport. Police allege he picked up the 17-year-old from the Beach Road Vice Strip before she was found dead in a black suitcase alongside a railway line not far from his hotel. A powerful new earthquake has rocked northern Venezuela, and some Australians are among those caught in the chaos. The latest quake, a magnitude 4.9, struck the country's north just hours after two massive magnitude 7 quakes devastated the region. Australia's Department of Foreign Affairs and Trade has confirmed it's providing assistance to a small number of Australians affected. At least 1,000 people are confirmed dead, and authorities fear that number will climb sharply with more than 50,000 people still unaccounted for. Western Australia has now confirmed the detection of H5 bird flu in a giant petrel found on the New South Wales, rather on the WA's southwest coast. There have been four confirmed detections of H5 bird flu in Australia, three in WA and one in South Australia. There is not evidence at this stage of further spread or mass fatalities. Economists warn that while the economy and labour market are clearly losing momentum, inflation is still running too hot for comfort despite the escalating US-Iran tensions. The Reserve Bank, which held the cash rate steady at 4.35% in June, is waiting on another round of inflation and employment data before its next meeting in August. AMP Chief Economist Shane Oliver says Australia's unemployment rate fell to 4.4%.
12: Reasonably good data on jobs, and we also got some household spending data which showed a good rebound in the month of May. Household spending was up 1.3%, reversing the fall we saw back in April. So that's a sign that households are still out there spending. Yes, consumer confidence is low, partly reflecting the uncertainty associated with the war.
11: Fraud experts are urging Australians to stay alert in the lead-up to tax time, a period they say is prime for scammers. Common scam tactics include fake ATO notifications, invoice and bank impersonation schemes, bogus online shopping sites, and parcel delivery scams. NGM Group's fraud operations manager Jason Veltroski says it's crucial that people avoid opening or engaging with any correspondence they suspect may be fraudulent.
13: Never click on links in unexpected text messages or emails claiming to be from your bank or the ATO or delivery companies. Be cautious of sales or offers that seem unusually cheap or create pressure to act immediately. If you suspect you've been targeted by a scam, report it promptly to the ACCC via ScamWatch. And additionally, if you have made payments to suspicious entities or shared your bank details, please contact your bank right away.
11: A man's in hospital after being shot by police at a property south of Brisbane. Police allege the 41-year-old man was armed with a rifle when they visited the Woodhill property near Bow Desert for a welfare check. The man had sustained some wounds prior to the arrival of police, which will form part of the investigation, with oversight from the Crime and Corruption Commission. The United States has carried out strikes against Iran after Iran breached a ceasefire deal attacking a cargo ship in the Strait of Hormuz. In sport, the Socceroos will play Egypt in the next round of the World Cup. The Pharaohs finished second in their group with a 1-1 draw with Iran. The teams will meet for the round of 32 clash on July 4 in Dallas. At halftime, the Dolphins are leading the Warriors 16-12 at Lang Park. The Panthers clash with the Cowboys later before the Sea Eagles take on the Storm tonight. The Melbourne Storm has secured the services of Bronson Cherry. He's agreeing to a 3-year deal to join Craig Bellamy's side, turning down a lucrative offer from the Eels. The teams are now in talks regarding the prospect of Cherry moving before the June 30 deadline. In finance, one Australian dollar is buying 68.9 US cents. 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Cloudy with showers and light winds. Possible showers tomorrow with temperatures ranging from 12 to 18 in the city, 9 to 17 in the west. Looking further ahead, partly cloudy with a chance of showers on Monday, Tuesday and Wednesday. At the moment in the city, it's 15 degrees in Bankstown, 14, Richmond, 16. That's the latest 2SM News. I'm Tasava Brown.
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0: Now, apparently there's a beach in Melbourne, St Kilda Beach. Would you believe they have changed their name just while the World Cup is on? Are you ready? It's being called Patrick Beach. It's in honour of the Socceroos goalkeeper, who's having a great series, isn't he? Yeah, so if you're going to St Kilda, you don't go to St Kilda Beach, you go to Patrick Beach. Now, just before we cross to the AFL, a couple of emails. We've got one from Sue Ellen, who's worried about Gary Stewart. Now, Gary hasn't left, by the way. He does have problems with his eyes and has trouble seeing, but hopefully he'll be back on deck in the next couple of weeks. But, Sue Ellen, you also still use an iron. But use it an ironing press, an LN ironing press, so it doesn't take long. You iron pillowcases, sheets, tea towels, T-shirts and pyjamas as well as your usual clothes. My goodness me, you see, well, then that's a lot of hard work there. From John, and John writes, you have to mention cockatoos. Six have just flown in for a feed. It's mum, dad and the kids. The females have ruby-coloured eyes and are a bit smaller than the male. And they're lovely birds. They certainly are, the old white cockatoo. Thank you very much for that, John. Now, today is, it's Saturday, June 27. It is World Sand Dune Day. Yes, World Sand Dune Day. It was started back in 2021 as a collaboration between two organisations, Dynamic Dunescapes and Sands of Life, and they're both projects which are working to protect and restore coastal and sand dune systems in the UK. Now, in Ireland, the day is celebrated and supported by the organisation called Clean Coasts. Other communities and organisations dedicated to sand dunes also celebrate this particular day in places all around the globe. Now, the event was founded with the purpose of highlighting the importance of sand dunes for their various ways they serve the ecosystems. Sand dunes are a natural landscape that can be found wherever loose sand is blown, like deserts and beaches, and they serve as a habitat for many interesting and rare species of animals and plants, as well as acting as a place of recreation for people from local communities or further afield. But due to activities by humans, as well as erosion, sand dunes in some places may be under threat. So today is certainly the day to visit a sand dune, or just be very careful, though. You don't sort of mix up a few things. But anyway, sadly, that is where we have to leave it. Our afternoon talk, weekend edition, Saturday afternoon edition. Up next, we've got all the latest AFL action between Collingwood and Richmond. I'm Barry Hill. Have a great afternoon and enjoy the rest of the weekend.

0: to AFL Nation. We're at the MCG for Richmond and Collingwood. A beautiful Saturday afternoon at the home of footy. And we are here for 4 and 20 Pies, Australia's original fan food. And we're in the pregame show for Before You Dig, before every job search, Before You Dig online every time. John Donohoe with you. It's the 11th place Pies looking to consolidate their wild card spot up against the 17th placed Tigers, who are in a little bit of trouble at the bottom end of the ladder, but should be perfect conditions for football nonetheless. Our commentary team is, well, it's a stacked commentary team today. To my left, veteran of the caper, Andy Maher. Hello, Andy.
1: Johnny, I don't want to correct you straight off the bat, but the Pies have actually slipped to 12th now because a certain team's already had a win today and pushed a few down one spot. So,
0: they're still around the mark.
1: Oh, they are around the mark, but on the live ladder, they've slipped down a spot pick. So, it just doesn't look good. 12th doesn't look as good as 11th.
2: No, but it might be. G'day, Andy. G'day, Donners. It's Pickers here. Given I went before you introduced me. The reality is, though, after they beat Richmond today, they'll be back up ahead of you again. So that's sort of how it's going to work, because they're going to win today.
1: Yeah, sure.
2: Did the Richmond game last week, and they were really, really disappointing. I've got no idea what game style they're trying to play, but let's hope it's a bit more free-flowing than last week, because that was a snore fest against North Melbourne last Sunday.
0: Certainly was. Both teams are out on the ground for their warm-up for Ream Manufacturing in Australia for over 80 years. And Pickers is here for Power Bay Premium Energy Solutions for sustainable Australian homes. Before we get your unmissable moment, Picks, we need a ground report for Ram Truck, built for 4x4 performance. Ram Truck's 1500 Rebel has landed. For 150 years, this ground's been the best in the business. So tell us about the ground today.
2: It's the best in the business.
0: Yeah.
2: It looks in magnificent condition. It's been a bloody beautiful day in Melbourne, must be said. I mean, cool, but sun out, no wind, really. So it's going to be a really good conditions to play footy. It'll get a bit slippery, a little bit dewy later on, but you can't question the ground. The surface looks outstanding.
0: Tough to find a single blemish on the MCG today. All right, Picks, an unmissable moment for Drinkwise. You won't miss a moment if you Drinkwise, please.
2: Well, it's going to be our man Nicky Dacos, who's going to have 50-plus possessions today. He's going to have a field day today. He's going to get massive numbers. He's going to have to toss the coin. Is it a milestone game for him?
0: No. Or is he the captain? The captain without Darcy Moore in the side.
2: Of course.
0: And has been for a little while.
2: I think he's going to have a massive, a monster game, a three voter, and 50 big ones.
0: 42 the last two games, two times he's played against Richmond, Pick. So he's, and I think career high is 43. So he's going to go big today, you'd imagine. The toss of the coin was won.
2: Yeah, I had no idea which way they're going.
0: No?
2: Didn't see anyone point.
0: No. The toss of the coin for Keno Go. $40 million jackpot. Download the app. We'll tell you who got that in just a moment. If you're at the ground today, open the SEN app and enjoy our live SEN Stadium AFL Nation broadcast for Australian made. Made to support Australians right here.
2: Pies are going to the city end.
0: Thank you.
2: Tigs are going to the punt road end.
0: Beautiful.
2: Crowd's nice. It's a nice crowd.
0: Mm-hmm.
2: Probably going to get somewhere around that high 50s, I think, today. What do you think, boys?
1: Yeah, looks about right. Yeah.
2: Level 4 seems to be reasonably busy.
0: Fair play to the Tigers supporters for a team that's down the bottom of the ladder. They do show up week to week. So
2: yeah, they do. Yeah. There's a lot of Collingwood here, though.
0: Yes, well, their home game picks. You'd imagine that'd be why. Both teams have completed their warm-up for Ream, steady, hot and strong. And our pre-game show has been Before You Dig, Before Every Job. Search Before You Dig every time. Our commentary team today for AIA, protect what matters most. AIA, do it for life. Myself, John Dono, Andy Maher, and Liam Pickering. Final word, Picks?
2: Collingwood, I think, really need to make a statement in this game, and they'll need to do it and get on top of Richmond early. I think they will. I don't find a matchup for Dacos. I think he's going to run right, and they're going to get plenty of ball inside their forward 50.
0: AFL Nation for 4 and 20 Pies. Collingwood off their win against Port Adelaide last week, and Richmond a loss to North Melbourne here at the MCG. Yeah. So to get us underway on Saturday afternoon footy is Andy Maher.
1: Keep looking for some of these key matchups for Holman Plumbing and Ed Allen, who's been doing a good run with role for Collingwood in recent weeks. Go straight to Tim Taranto. So we'll keep an eye on that. 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Quality solar solutions, perfect midwinter's conditions here at the MCG. And it's going to be Cameron Nankervis. Dacos had a momentary look at it. Nankervis' follow-up was good out to Houghton on his right foot. Tumbles it up towards centre-half. Inside forward 50. Bounces over a couple. They come out at LaFaire. Lays it out to Rioli. Just misses the handball. Gets the bounce. Doubles back into traffic. Almost wheels onto his left. Ross busy straight away. Comes out to Drezais. Back to the ruckman. Nankervis little toe poke. And from one veteran to the other side. Bottom marks on the last line.
3: So side bottom went to Quaynor and they worked their way down the outer side wing. Byers down the wing to Membry. Broad went up in the contest. Houghton was there. Taken away by Brown. Spilled out in dispute. Nick Dacos, there's one of his 50. If he gets boot to ball picks, he didn't. So ball on the deck again. One back by Houghton. He tried to flick it out there quickly, the young fella, and we'll get a ball up. True centre wing position outer side.
2: He's had his hands on the ball twice. Nick Dacos hasn't been able to register a possession just yet.
3: Run up again. Nank got the tap in there. There's Ed Allen trying to paddle it forward. Schultz lost it in the tackle. Crisp. Now the Tigers in motion again with Houghton. Scoops it up off the deck. And now they go into half forward. Long ball inside 50. Quaynor off hands. LaFau was there. They raffle it here. Here's Augury slipped over at the last moment. And it'll be a ball up 25 metres out directly in front. Punt road end.
1: Just a little bit of reward for this early effort. The Tigers just get themselves on the scoreboard and going there. 20 out from the left of the radio dial goal that they're attacking. Josh Dacos gets hands on it. Rioli goes in with him. It's stuck in between the two of them. Hard up against the boundary line. The umpire will throw it up. 25 out now from the Tigers goal. A lot of players around this.
2: Oh, is it a big win in the VFL? 70 points over the Tigers.
1: So Pendlebury gets it off to DeGoey. Tumbling ball is going to threaten the boundary line, and that's what it does. Brown sees it over, and he'll take the lasso. Wing position, out of sight of the ground. As Pick said, good crowd here for the Twilight game on this Saturday afternoon. And looks inboard, comes that way to Kyanand, who marks between wing and halfback. The switch will continue here to Vlosten.
2: Given up a lot of ground, though. This is what they did last week. Just didn't take ground.
1: Does now to Trezise, who's drifted into a bit of space. Slightly attacking side of wing position in front of the interchange gates. Keep an eye on all of that for Thrive, your streamlined small business growth platform.
3: Sends it long inside 50. Pack forms. Bolter was in there and then did his own roving. Grill, high ball to the top of the goal square. There's one-on-ones deep inside 50. And Olga was in and Gretschko was in the contest as well. And just slapped through for a minor score. So the first on the board via a rush behind. Richmond 1, Collingwood 0.
1: Now with the kicking duties, nothing immediately on offer, so thinks about one in between the lot of them and finds Frampton. Houston runs past, hard up against the boundary line.
2: Not a
1: driving
2: kick.
1: Footy, wasted kick, really. Vlosten was the only one who looked like it. Trezise has had his hand on it a few times early. Houston wrapped up again by Grill. He takes him over the boundary line. Poor kick by Houston Picks.
2: Yeah, he's a noted good kick, but that wasn't one of his better ones. Gee, they need a bit today from Prestia and Tarano in particular.
1: AFL Nation for 4 and 20. Pies ball thrown in. Cameron feigns, gets the better of it. There's a whistle. Not sure what that was for.
2: It's a block.
1: All players look.
2: Dacos free.
1: And there's going to be his first.
3: So Nick, as he always does, goes short to his brother, Josh. At 16 in the last quarter last week. He sets it up to centre-half forward. Membry got a run and jump at it. Ball through his hands. Followed up his own work. Schultz was there. Now side bottom. Opens up the handball to left-half forward. Out to Quaynor. Had to stop and prop and chip over the top. Looking for DeGoey. Had Banks tight against him. And Rechko was there to clean it up. Taranto. Have it back to Banks. He goes long down the outer side wing. He's turned it over and given it straight to Howe, who's played on through the middle of the MCG over the head of the ruckman and Cameron. He's able to clean up his own mess, though. Gives it off to Frampton via hands. Long, raking kick to full forward. Membry's down there. Anand in the pack. Couldn't take the mark. McStay off hands. Did nice. Coughed up the handball. It might be coming back here, though. Buller. All pinballing around inside 50. About 20 from the Pies. Goal. And then Curvis wrapped up holding the ball. Nick Dacos.
2: Yeah, it was a good tackle by Dacos. Wrapped him right up. Big Nack tried to burst through using his big frame, but he grabbed that one arm, pinned it. Ooh, lucky if it was Allen that came, not Allen. One of the Collingwood players jumped over the top, nearly gave away a high free, but was already paid.
3: Opportunity now for Nick Dacos to put the first goal on the board. He's just right of centre.
2: No, it wasn't Ed Allen. Link, don't worry.
3: 35 metres out. Myself. Just about directly in front.
2: I was away when his brother's producing the game.
3: Dacos on his way in. Kicked a goal last week to give the Pies a good start. Leans back, kicks the goal. Pies on the board first at the MCG through their superstar, Nick Dacos. One straight, six plays, one behind. On the scoreboard for Tyre Power, your trusted tyre experts.
2: Yeah, it was just a long hit and hope, really, and then a stoppage in the forward line, or it wasn't quite a stoppage. That's what Richmond were hoping for, and Dacos wrapped up a perfect tackle on the big fella. The Richmond had all those attacks, not went able to get one through, and then Collingwood go down and just go whack with their first inside 50 with a goal.
1: 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Back in the middle, it's going to be the primary ruckman to contest again. Cameron climbs high. Taranto gets first hands on it. Wrapped up by Crisp. Dispossessed. Holding the footy. Allen got the handball into space. Advantage taken to Goey. Drilling footy. Intercepted by Vlosten. Brings it to ground. Goes over the top of the footy. Either could have caught one high and then it was almost a chance for Holding the footy. Now the pack descend. And it won't come out of there. 48 out from Collingwood's goal.
2: Good centre clearance there to Jordan to Goey. His Vlosten did really well to get a hand in.
1: And Curvis gets slightly the better of a look for Taranto again. There's a whole lot of hands on that footy and it won't come out. Again, we'll have another ball up. 46 out from the Collingwood goal. Cumming stands alongside to Goey. Cameron swats at it, misses. Comes to Taranto, ground level grill back to Taranto. In fact, it was Rechko who got that first handball, but the kick out was an ugly looking tumbling thing and picked off by Steele Sidebottom.
3: Sidebottom out of wing, tracks and assesses his options. He chisels one down the line and finds Josh Dacos. To left half forward, Rechko got a hand in there, and now the Tigers on the run on the outer side. Rechko took a bounce, looped the handball into the path of Lafau, who went back through a little bit of traffic, gave it off to Grill, did well to short, looping handball over the top to Rechko again, who's run on. Tight against the boundary. Chips down the line to Rioli at right half forward. Good ball movement by the Tigers. Inside 50 they go. Bolter takes the mark. He'll play on. He'll square it into the centre of the 50. And he laces out young Jasper Alga, who's going to go back 35 metres out, just about directly in front.
2: No, that was better from the Tigers. Used the ball well in the outer wing. And there was a good hit up to Jasper Alga, who was good. A couple of weeks ago, got the rising star nom, four goals.
3: 58 just, in 2024 picks.
2: Yeah, he's a real goal sneak, Jasper.
3: Two last week in their loss to North Melbourne. This for a good start for the Tigers. Sets it on its way, kicks the goal. Brilliant start from Richmond. They're up for the fight early in this game. 1-1-7, they take the lead. Collingwood, one straight six on the Tyre Power scoreboard.
2: Yeah, on the back of good ball movement, which is a bit rare. We didn't see any of it last week, but that was better. Got the ball moving forward rather than giving ground and going backwards to try and set it up with slow play. Rioli straight on his bike to Boulder, straight on his bike to Alga. And there were two or three options there for Richmond, and he picked the right one.
1: Better than a goal a game early in his career, and he wears a number that's accustomed to kicking a lot of goals on this ground.
2: He'll be doing well if he kicks anywhere near as many as the famous wispy head number 29 from the 60s, 70s and early 80s.
1: We're not talking about Jason Tawney either, so no. Cheerio to Jason if he's listening. But the old boy picks, who knew what he was doing on this ground, particularly against this opposition on pretty big days. So he back did. In the middle we go. Prestia gets on the end of it. It was a sloppy handball, however, as they look to go forward. Richmond fight the fight. It comes out to Rechko, who's been involved in the last couple of minutes. Chance now, nice step, driving footy inside, forward 50 from short, big pack. Cameron goes back, can't mark. Lafau made the contest, brings it to ground. And that's where the fight is fought, and we'll have a ball up. Cumming was the last one up. Good to see a couple of these young Tigers back into the lineup. Good to see Hotten back for his second game of the season.
2: Yeah, he was a bit sloppy last week. He looked like he hadn't played.
1: Scratch isn't swabbling.
2: Scratchy, yeah.
1: Clever handball over the top. It was lovely stuff to Chris, to Josh Dacos, to Long playing his 50th. It's a drop punt dangerously into the middle of the ground. Needs to be good here. Houston mops it up. Does nicely. Gets it off now to McCreary. Driving footy inside forward 50. The goey was the target. Lipinski at ground level. Vlosten, the number one, the number one. Ball hits the deck, stays in somehow. Now it's a mad fight at ground level. Houston's followed it down. So is Rioli. Still Green in there. Comes out to side bottom. On his left foot into the corridor. It was a lovely looking kick. Hits Josh Dacos. Plays on straight away. And that is a miss. They exploded from that contest. Hard up on the boundary. It's 1-1-7 apiece on the Tyre Power scoreboard.
3: Tigers play on from fullback. Ryan Mansell with his first possession of the game at right half back. They send a long ball to half forward. Lafau in a wrestle with Frampton. Lafau did well, kept his feet as the ball bounced off his chest. Back through a little traffic. Backwards to short. Not sure of their next move, the Tigers. Rechko was there directing traffic. Sending it forward now is Rechko. Long kick. Two on one down inside attacking 50. Mansell lurking. Collingwood mop it up. Perryman to Houston. Now to side bottom, who tried the underground handball cleverly off the knee of Richmond player down there, and we'll get a boundary throwing.
2: Bolter did really well to keep that, we'll get that to ground, because he was out numbered there 2-1, plus he's up against Darcy Cameron. So he did well.
3: Thrown in the right forward pocket, punt right into the ground. Bolter in the ruck. Cameron took it out of there though and then threw it on his boot. Annan going back, takes a nice mark, relieving. And he will set it up for the Tigers.
1: Every Collingwood player behind the footy here, except for Jordan Ngoi. So they're numbers back. Gee, that is as high a kick as you have ever seen at the MCG from an end of the pocket. Big fly from Howe. Went the fist, not the mark. Down to Presti. A lovely gather and take. Gets it out to Grill. Comes out to Vlosten. Inside forward 50. Sweeping kick across the ground was magnificent. And Rechko stood there. Ball should have been killed by the Collingwood defence. It wasn't, and Rechko takes the mark 45 out on a 45-degree angle.
2: Good square-up kick, though.
1: It was.
2: He punched it low. Got there a bit quicker than the Pies defenders thought it was going to. And he ended up taking it uncontested. Paddy Rechko's had a promising start to this career, hasn't he?
1: He has. He's been neat.
2: Just the 10 games, but showing a bit.
1: Swaddling had a look at it. Missed the spoil. Set shot on its way. Has got the carry, looks pretty good, hits the post. Doing most of the attacking here, the Tigers not getting reward for effort. 1-2-8, 1-1-7, Tyre Power scoreboard.
2: Good kick in this.
3: Kicked up the middle to Houston, who kept on going, took a bounce. Now to Pendlebury in the middle of the ground. Dancing through a little bit of traffic, gives it to Allen. Collingwood already to half forward with Lipinski, who takes the mark. Between wing and half forward. So rolls onto the right, sets it up into the pocket. The fly from Schultz. Got up there. The umpire let it play. Off the deck, Schultz again. And on the last line of defence is big Ben Miller. Takes the mark. So Miller, not sure what his exit strategy is here. So bang it long to the outer side. Lafau in the one-on-one. He just nudged his opponent under the footy. The umpire said you did so illegally. So it'll be a free kick to Howe. He'll get a move on. Play on quickly into the middle of the ground to Houston. Too far out to score. He's in the centre square, so he'll set it up to half forward. A leading lane came in Harvey Harrison, but he kicked it over his head, and now a ball up inside attacking 50, about 30 from goal.
1: Paddy Rechko already the 9 disposals for Australian made.
2: Yeah, he's leading everyone. Well, well, a fair way. The inside 50s are 7-6, Richmond's favour.
1: Brown tries to dance out. Dacos almost on the way through. Schultz laid him the handball. Tigers get hands on it. Spills its way to Taranto. To Brown. Now to Houghton, who just waits for something to present. He can step his way through traffic when he's 100% right. Tries to do it. Gets it back from Brown. Weaves his way underneath a couple of tackles, which was outstanding. Campbell in the middle of a bit. Lovely bit of work down there. By the Tigers, a bit of afters for Trezise from Frampton. Houston jumps on the end of the kick and takes a good mark at half back. for the Pies. Started okay, comes up for number six himself. Ball's too short to Lipinski. Turnover chance now. Sid Campbell grabs the footy. Has a slow handball to Torino. Gets it back. Breaks through the tackle. Now got a bit of space in front of him. Hugs the boundary line. Kick stays in. It was a perfect kick in the end. And coming came up on the lead and marked a step inside the boundary line.
2: Yeah, it'll be a tough kick from here. They had a longer option. But the safer option was to go to Sam Cumming, who is a really talented young player. I like him a lot.
1: Your goal, this kid. It's going to be a good one from here. He'll kick from just inside 50, right on the boundary line. Looks fully intent on having the shot. He's pulled it badly to the near side and misses everything out of bounds on the full. 1-2-8, the Tigers. 1-1-7, the Pies. 15 and a half gone. Elders clock, win with Elders Finance. All the other numbers on the Tyre Power scoreboard.
3: Merriman now, right back pocket. Sends it long down the broadcast wing. McStay in the pack. Bolter slapped it out of there. Bouncing ball towards the boundary, and Cumming was tracking it, but boundary one out in the end. So a boundary throw in left half forward for the Tigers. 16 minutes gone. Tigers by a point. Beautiful night, late afternoon into the evening for footy. Bolter, he was in front position, but slapped down into the path of Ross, who found a way out. Campbell, they're tight against the boundary of the Tigers. Under pressure here as well, as Taranto had a flying boot at it. Now Campbell again. It's a scrubbing kick inside. It might work out for them as Ryan Mansell takes the mark. And just a case of right place, right time, really.
2: Yeah, it certainly wasn't the option he was aiming for, but you'll take him. And Mansell, who you were talking about off-air pre-game, getting better every week, this guy.
3: Yes. First game back since round one against the Blues. Missed a little spark from him forward of the footy. This will give his confidence a world of good. From left half forward, he'll kick from about 48 metres out. Mansell on the run, kicks the goal, and misses. Left, so the start he would have hoped for in his return game, Ryan Mansell. 1-3-9 the Tigers, 1-1-7 the Pies. For Tyre Power, your trusted tyre experts.
1: What to like about the way they're going about their business today, Pigs?
2: Yeah, it is. It's, but it's how they sort of started against North last week. It was only a goal each at quarter time as well in that game. So, but they've got their hands on the footy a lot more than Collingwood at this stage. Short plus 23 disposals.
1: Short to Pendlebury, short to Josh Dacos. Seth Perryman, a task who marked in front of Campbell. All of this happening still in defensive 50. His kick is out on the full. So Richmond closing down all the angles here. Adam Uzo, while might be lamenting a couple of missed shots, to be thrilled with the way his team started this one. Mansell, the free kick, a kick and a quarter out from goal.
2: This is what they've done the last 2 weeks. Did the Brisbane game, and they were very good defensively.
1: Sits it up outside the goal square, comes to Nankervis, almost to Lefau. Josh Dacos wrapped up here. Shewiz, he looked like he tried to break the tackle. The tackle stuck. And the umpire said, I'll ball it up. On another day, and another umpire might have been a different outcome. Ball at ground level, hot and feels for it. Just manages to farm it out dangerously from Degoe off the deck. Airborne it got. McCreary takes it to the boundary line. Banks on his hammer. And the ball goes out of bounds for another throw-in.
3: And all the running early in this game. Tigers by 2 points. Thrown in at half forward. Richmond's attacking end. And Curvis front position down into the path of Taranto. And Ed Allen riding him shotgun the whole way. And a ball up. The key matchups. Holman Plumbing. Up again, there is a little toe from Taranto. Landed for Ross, who opens up the handball to Cumming. Now to Grill. Look at this build-up. Steely Green sends it long inside 50. Top of the goal square. Frampton did well. Did really well. The umpires paid the mark. His defensive goal square. And it might be the only deficiency for the Tigers' picks, that they just keep bombing it long to guys who aren't natural key forwards. As Frampton finds a way out.
2: Yeah, scoring's been the issue for them.
3: Goey.
2: Mind you, it's been an issue for Collingwood at times too. This is an interesting kick.
3: Was kicked through the middle of the ground. Membry got up high, couldn't take it. Brown did. Paddled it back to Vlosten. Underground handball was clever. Coughed up though. Harrison Now to Houston, who opens it up to the outer side, and Swaddling takes the mark and set up their next attack.
1: Just stop and prop. There was nothing immediately on. Comes back into Allen, who gets off Taranto. Plays on, gives it to Pendlebury. The handball running past, little dinky chip, but he wanted McStay. The angles weren't right, though. Vlosten worked it out. Good now they're a chance. Yes. LaFau's out the back here, surging to the goal square. They've got one on. Can they get it there? Now's the kick going into that player. And it's Elgar again, who had his name written all over it a long way out.
2: Good build-up, Tigers again. Collingwood sloppy. Elgar for his second.
1: Around the body he goes, and he makes no mistake. Two goals Elgar, two goals Tigers. 2-3-15, 1-1-7. Been going just over 20 minutes. 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
2: 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They've looked dangerous.
1: Was it Ross with the kick in?
2: Yeah, I think it was Ross.
1: Yeah.
2: And Collingwood, they want to get on their bike. They're thinking a comfortable win today, but Richmond are taking it to them early.
3: And slow starters picks. 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John Donohoe, Andy Maher. And picks with you today on AFL Nation. I get the clearance here, the Tigers. There's a holding free kick. Advantage has been paid, though. Ross. He sets it up. Geez, high ball. Inside 50 again. Frampton's got the sit on it. And he takes a nice mark on his chest.
1: What are you saying to LaFau here, picks? He's been beaten to the footy twice now.
2: Yeah, you've got to play in front. Yeah. He's been flat-footed, really. But he has been done some decent work up the ground. Dacos has been a bit quiet.
3: Mr. Nick Dacos. Gave it back to Goey. 50-metre penalty.
2: So he might end up with it. It'll only be his third disposal, but it might be his second goal.
3: He walked to about 20 from goal. Should make a sure thing of his second for the afternoon, as Pick said. So it'll be two to Alga and two to Dacos if he kicks this. The only goal kickers on the ground. Look at it from roughly this distance.
2: Shouldn't have any problems.
3: Shouldn't have any problems for a star.
2: A little champ like Dacos.
3: Gets into his load up now. He's on the runway. Dacos from 25 metres out. Slight angle. Ooh. Leans back. Kicks it.
2: Snuck it in.
3: Snuck it in. Picks. That's all you've got to do.
2: True.
3: He's got two. And the Pies respond 2-1-13, Richmond 2-3-15. Tyre Power, your trusted tyre experts.
2: So the numbers are telling you that Richmond are playing the better footy, even though they're only leading by 2 points. It's 13 inside 50s to 7 in Richmond's favour. So a 50-metre penalty doesn't help.
1: Oh, it's good mark. I mean, I know you might hate the stand rule, but
2: you've got to understand the rules.
1: Someone's
2: still
1: got to stand the mark. It's just that simple.
2: It's a bit of inexperience, but Short was in the area. I mean, he's not inexperienced. I mean, he's played a lot of footy, which he up to, other than 203 games.
1: Well,
2: you should know.
1: Three or four of them, their picks. So you look at the replay, and they're just streaming past the mark, and one of them just has to take responsibility. It's a huge price to pay. Back in the middle, Ross over the top of it. Good to see him back in. Ed Allen does nicely track the footy. Got off Taranto, gave it to Crisp, inside forward 50 with a high ball broad coming out at miles in front of Buller, who read the poor kick poorly. Broad well. He comes back to the defensive goal square to mid-season draftee Anand to mill up member side of the ground back pocket. You want to be good here. The kick hung in the air for a long time. Lipinski never really committed to it. Grill stepped in, takes the mark. Banks gets it to Trezise, wants to draw the tackler, does. McCreary lets him get off him. Banks goes nicely into Oates half forward. Beautiful use. Elgar again marks. Is he too far out to score?
2: Yeah, he is, but
1: he can wheel and go.
2: He's got Bolter in the goal square on sideball.
1: And he goes to Rioli. Play on. It wasn't the 15, unfortunately. Now Curvis comes at it. McCreary gives him access to the footy, then chooses to tackle. And it won't come out in a moment. Passes for the Tigers.
2: Well, you had to look ahead and see that it was steel side bottom and Noah Bolter in the goal square. Get it into the one-on-one there. The mismatch.
3: Down to Perryman, who threw it on his boot. Long overran the footy, bouncing on the wing, and Short was taken in the tackle. Was he taken high? He was. The out of zone umpire called that one.
2: Not sure he was.
3: In his wing.
2: He threw his head back, but I'm not convinced he was taken high.
1: Might have been an arm there. No, you're a bit Nick Dacos, man.
3: Harvey Norman replay screen. So Short, long inside 50. Bolter's got a run at it. In the pack, Rioli, it just fell into his lap.
2: You felt it was a free?
1: Hey?
2: You felt it was a free?
1: No, there was the replay showed. It was just one of those incidental arms over its shoulder.
2: Yeah.
3: Curvis down the long.
1: Mate, you would have got 1,000 free kicks.
3: Taranto.
1: You got all ones you'd had owed to you.
2: Didn't get too many of them.
3: Balls
2: unfortunately.
3: Ball's in the left forward pocket, punt road end.
1: Not against Carlton, often enough.
3: Cameron down to Goey, who chips out a defensive 50 to Schultz at right half back. Schultz now down the members' wing.
1: All of them thoroughly deserved too, by the way.
3: To Goey, kept on running. Lipinski. He can go further afield in the bullet direction.
2: Actually.
3: He got there nicely.
2: He had to keep going, but he just couldn't.
3: Plays on, gives it back to Lipinski, who ran into Ross. Didn't let him out easily. Buller again. McCreary opens up the handball. Inboard to Dacos. He just towed it off the deck. Long ball for Swadling, who used his body.
2: Oh, that's a push.
3: Tigers fans wanted a push.
2: It was a push. It was a push, and then the arms went up.
3: It's Roan Steele who shoved him out of the way.
1: Oh, they can't believe it. It's
2: general push. Genuine push in the back.
3: So Steele, not a popular man at the MCG right now, but he's got an opportunity to put his team back in front.
2: Well, not his fault.
3: 40 metres out, directly in front. Roan Steele misses, and the Tigers fans suggest a little bit of karma. 2-2-14 Collingwood, 2-3-15 the Tigers for Tyre Power, your trusted tyre experts.
1: Sure, you know, Jared Healy, if he's listening.
2: Genuine push that one.
3: There'll be an editorial about that this week.
1: It is 743rd in the last 7 years about the push in the back. Ball hits the deck, going to turn around again. Steele gets the crumb, thumps it to the goal square. One-on-ones all over the place. Miller brings it to ground, travels towards the goal line, and he makes sure it's swatted through. Scores are now level with that rush behind. 2-3-15 apiece. Been going 27 minutes on the Elders clock.
3: Is into the back pocket, Banks. Starts the game for Richmond. Broad. Points at his wrist and asks how long's left.
2: Not long to go. 23 seconds.
3: Just right half back. Ross. Will be happy with this, the Tigers.
2: Yeah, they will.
3: Brill. Probably no more time for scores, so they're just chipping it around, parking the bus. Broad. He can hold it up. Get it to quarter time. Run the arc and send it long down the outer wing. There is the siren as Howe went up to take a hanger and slapped it out of there. Good quarter from a Richmond perspective. Scores level, 2-3-15 apiece. They started really nicely, though. The Tigers had plenty of possession. We'll get Liam Pickering's thoughts on the other side of this on AFL Nation for 4-20 Pies.
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0: just wrapped up holding the ball. Tackle. Be Nick Dacos.
1: Yeah, it was a good tackle by Dacos.
0: Leans back, kicks the goal. Eyes on the board first at the MCG. Good ball movement by the Tigers. Inside 50 they go. Bolter takes the mark. He'll play on. He'll square it into the centre of the 50. And he laces out young Jasper Alga.
2: Good now they're a chance. Yes. LaFau's out the back here. Surge into the goal square. They've got one on. Can they get it there? Now's the kick going into that player. And it's Alga again, who had his name written all over it a long way out. Around the body he goes, and he makes no mistake.
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0: 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Picks a bit of a low scoring first quarter, but a good one nonetheless.
1: Well, good for Richmond. I thought Richmond were pretty good. You know, they've had plus 25 disposals. They've got plus 27 disposals, actually. Plus 5 inside 50s for the Tigers. You just wonder how they're going to kick a score. I mean, we say that about Collingwood as well. But I think overall they'd be pretty happy. Pies have been a little bit sloppy. And at times Richmond are as well. But the effort from Richmond's there. It's just you wonder whether they're going to have the power to be able to kick the goals.
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1: Some of the major possession winners for Collingwood. Degoe 8, Houston 7, Josh Dacos and Lockie Schultz 6 each. For Richmond, Retchko's had 9, Trezise 7, Tom Brown has had 7, Grill 6, Tarano 6, Vlosten 6.
0: All those stats for Australian made right here. Liam Pickering, our expert today. So second quarter underway. Cameron got up high, won it down to Pendlebury, who looped the handball to Degoe. Tried to be clever.
1: I was going to say there was a whistle that went. I'm not sure who the free's for.
0: Yeah, there is a free kick going.
4: We're looking around.
0: It was Dacos.
1: They're looking for that hold on Dacos. Or is it? Yeah, it's Dacos again. Didn't he get an early free for a hold? Kicked two goals in the first quarter. He only had 3 touches.
0: Kicked to half forward. Jeez, that's slack. Kicked to Cameron, who gives to Houston, who can load up from 49 metres out on the run. Kicks a beauty.
4: That's terrible.
0: Slack defending from the Tigers opened it up for Houston. And he has got a cannon on him. And he kicks the first of the second term. And the Pies reclaim the lead, 3-3-21 to 2-3-15.
1: Yeah, that's not the start you want for Richmond. Give away a free kick at the centre bounds to Nick Dacos. Then a quick goal, I should say, to Houston. So we haven't even gone 25 seconds. And they've got one on the board.
4: There was so much time to pick up the Lucy's picks because the ball went away from Dacos. So it wasn't free kick and then bang straight away. There's no excuse for those Collingwood players to be that free ahead of the footy.
1: No, I agree. It was 2 of them.
4: Yep.
1: Obviously, it was Cameron, and then it was Houston. Have a look at that free to Dacos. That was as soft as butter. You're allowed to put body on a player in the middle of the ground.
4: There's not much on it for... Let me look at that replay for Harvey Norman. We're back underway. Chris flips handball out. Cameron's drifted ahead of the footy again. Gets it to Nick Dacos. Lays it through to Pendlebury or Degoe. Pendlebury first, Degoe second. He dropped the footy funnily. It ends up getting to McStay, who snaps from the pocket. Across the face he goes. Couple of rows back. Out of bounds on the full.
1: I think Dennis would say that was a bushes.
4: Yeah.
1: From Dan McStay. I'm sure how he thought he was going to snap that. But anyway, the goalie, I think, was going to have a banana kick originally, Andy. And then he saw the bloke in the pocket, his teammate.
4: He changed his mind
1: halfway through dropping the ball.
4: I think you might be right. They've hardly touched it here in the early stages of this second quarter. The Tigers, Banks with the free kick, long ball out of defensive 50, clears the pack. Tarano can't, Nankervis can't get a hand on it. Ends up with Pendlebury, clever little kick to Degoe, who was standing in a hole on his own as he's left.

0: Vinsky, 35 out. This is awful early if you're a Tiger fan.
1: Well, they've had one touch so far. Collingwood, this is their 7-8th possession for the quarter.
0: But they're just all over the place, Collingwood. They're loose everywhere.
1: Well, they've got an issue with the goalie. He's had 11 disposals, 10 of those are kicks. He's had 3 inside 50s and 2 score involvements already.
0: Wayne Pickering for Power Bay Quality Solar Solutions. So Lipinski will kick from about 45 out, just better than a 45-degree angle. Looks pretty good off the boot. And it's pretty good all the way through to the end. So the second of the turn to the Pies, Lipinski joins Houston as early goal kickers. And they put it out to a game-high lead early in this turn. 4-3-27, Collingwood 2-3-15. The Pies on the Host Plus. That's a plus scoreboard.
1: Yeah, 3 in a row now to the Pies. We started the quarter. We haven't played 2 playing minutes yet. And already kicked 2 goals. Pendlebury have really good vision, as you'd expect, with him. So the goalie on his own, and then Lipinski on his own. And you know, Richmond, we talked about how good they were in the first quarter. Not so good so far this quarter, and started so well.
2: Fifth goal of the season for Pat Lipinski.
0: Just got to get a bit of opponent accountable here, yeah. Richmond.
2: 99 for the Pies today for Pat Lipinski. He'll play 100th next week for the footy club as they win the clearance again. Josh Dacos, foot kick inside 50, and cut off by Broad. Coming. Half of Banks, who ran past it to Goey, getting busy again. Pendlebury now moving the footy inside. Harrison just wasn't on the same page as Lipinski on that occasion. Coming, trying to find Broad on the way out. Now to Taranto via hands. No kicking here from the Tigers. Trezise got fumbly. He let Crisp in now and paddled it out to Lipinski, who loops the handball over the top at left half forward to McCreary. Perryman sets it up to full forward. The Flyers go Schultz. Up. Schultz flew from 3 deep and he gave away a free kick.
1: Schultz, he did.
0: Hang on.
2: Is it a Collingwood free kick? It is. So it's a lockout.
0: What?
2: The umpire said. And it'll be a Schultz free kick in the left forward pocket.
1: Wait until you see the replay of this attempt at a mark by Lachie Schultz. It is high
2: Tigers
1: humor.
2: Tigers fans and this players are irate.
1: It is high humour what Lachie Schultz just did. Look.
0: Where's the free kick?
1: Oh, they say that he was pushed from behind by Banks.
2: Norman replay screen.
1: Please.
2: So, look at it from the left forward pocket for a 16th goal of the 2026 campaign. Another one for the Pies. He brings it back nicely. Hung it out to the right post and kicks a goal. And the Pies just steadying. 3 quick ones to start this second term. And they're out to an 18-point lead for Host Plus. That's a plus.
1: He's been better the last 18 months, hasn't he, Lachie Schultz? He had a pretty tough first year. You look at the bloke that they traded out to bring him in. He's going real well for Hawthorn. Jack Ginnivan. It's not his fault. That's what happened. But they expect a result from him. And their other little premiership forwards creating havoc for the Hawks.
0: Come on, that's the replay screen for Harvey.
1: Yeah, it doesn't do him any favours, does it?
0: No. That's half yearly sale ends June 30, so there's still time to get there and snap up some unbelievable bargains at Harvey Norman, but that is...
1: The more they play it, the more the Tigers fans are getting upset.
0: Capital S on soft right there. So the takeaway, Richmond almost get it. There's flipping handballs around the middle of the ground. Eventually, Nankervis gets on the end of it. High ball up towards centre-half forward. Frampton came at it. Taranto the crumb. Pokes it into the path of LaFau. Hands in his back. Umpire said play on. Ball spills. Tiger fans are right. Boulder can't take it. Frampton over the top of him. Ball spits out. Quainer can't do anything with it. In dispute now. Over the top of its grill. He's wrapped up. In terms of velocity and force, the push there on LaFau was 3 times more than the one down the other end.
2: So thrown up inside 50. Ross tried to extract it out of there. Crisp able to take it away. And another ball up about 20 metres from goal.
0: Oh.
2: That was a genuine push on LaFau. Looking at the replay screen. Cameron dumped it out of there. Trezise backing through a little bit of traffic. Now the skipper, Nankervis, loops the handball to LaFau. It went to snap, but he saw someone bearing down on him. Houston won the footy back. Now out into a little bit of space. Brown, he steals it off Collingwood. Sets it up to full forward. Bolter's down there in a one-on-one with Frampton. 3 Pies against 1 Tiger. They win out, as they should. And Crisp will exit defensive 50. Annand in a wrestle with Membry. Did well. The mid-season draftee, and then Membry just rode him like a backpack into the ground. And get a ball up. Members wing half forward.
1: For the free, I think.
2: Free kick it was. So.
1: He did well. He was out of position. So he did really well.
2: Long VFL prospect. Pick two in the mid-season draft, Kai Annand. Roll out onto his right boot. Sit it up to full forward. Let the Flyers go at it. Quaynor went up. Slapped it out of there. Retchko backwards to Cumming. Long raking handball to left half forward. Brown, now he coughed it up. Tigers just making this harder than it needs to be as they go backwards. Big Ben Miller can set it up at half forward.
0: Most players in front of him right now. Into the corridor he comes. Retchko drifts into space. It's Cumming. Drifts into space. Takes the mark. Two kicks from goal. Maybe more if he's going to kick it like that. He goes looking for Annand. It was a shock kick.
1: Terrible kick.
0: Membry takes the mark. And now they can burst off halfback. Long gathers the handball, puts it out wide. There's a couple of boys out there that just need to communicate. Harrison McStay. McStay gets it, weaves around
1: Take
0: one. Gives it to Josh Dacos, lays it to the brother. Handball over the top now. Harrison stops. Props doesn't know what to do. Wants to lay it off into the corridor. And all of that indecision led to a mark by Nathan Broad, 20 out from the goal and defending.
1: Well, they mucked that up, didn't
0: they?
1: Sure, I mean, every right to have a shot there. You had time and space, could have squared the shoulders at the goals, ran in, kicked it yourself.
0: There's an argument to be made that Josh Dacos shouldn't have handballed to Nick, you know.
1: Yeah, but that's the other thing, because he had to really give it straight off because he was under pressure.
0: Yep.
1: But the problem with that is you always give it to your best players if they call for it. And the thing with that is they call for it all the time.
0: Yes.
2: That's right. Bit off the kick in the middle of the ground, cut off by Long.
1: Look at the long option here. Is it Membry or...
2: Oh, look at it. Top to Dacos. It was belted there by Broad. Now, Richmond have the footy again, but they might have coughed it up momentarily. Was Schultz taken high? Umpire says a push in the back. Take your pick. And Sam Grill.
1: They dodged a bullet there. DeGoey had got snuck forward by himself. They've now covered him off.
2: Schultz lays it off quickly to Nick Dacos inside defensive 50, and a good mark taken back and back by Retchko. He's been a good find for the Tigers.
1: He's had a good game today. This is his 12th disposal.
2: And for pick 99, they were going to delist him anyway, the Cats. And
1: it's a good way. Good way to do it. Yeah, they're not going to use the pick, but now rather get him a home.
2: They didn't use the pick in the end picks. They passed.
1: That's right. They didn't want to use it, so.
2: Retchko down the line to Ross. Roll onto his right boot, takes an unnecessarily bounce, and now quick one again. Long ball inside 50. Lafau the run and jump, and through his hands, and Cameron mops it up and gives it to Frampton on the way out.
1: I'm sure I've seen a player run under the ball more than I've seen with Lafau.
0: Nice effort from Josh Dacos. Frampton pulled the kick. Dacos had to reach for it, got it to swaddling down the line. McStay took the mark. There's a thundering herd coming behind him, clutched onto it nonetheless, goes long and strong, and Baller in the middle of the few, just stood there, eyes on the footy. Tigers were sagging off him, expecting it to carry, and Baller intercepted, marks about 20 out on worse than a 45 degree angle, but should be able to pop it through from here.
1: Good stretch, looked like it was going over his head. The big fella did well, lost it, thought he was in the perfect spot. But he wasn't.
0: He's got a real chance, hasn't he? I mean, there's so much conversation about Collingwood in the market for a key forward. Well, Buller's got the chance in the second half of the year to make sure that he's part of whatever 27 looks like. He comes in now. He's got to make the most of these opportunities. And he does not on this occasion. It's a pretty ordinary miss from there. 5-4-34 Collingwood. 2-3-15 the Tigers. Host plus scoreboard.
1: Yeah, there's Buller and there's West, they're the two need to come on.
2: Will they be in the market this off-season picks? You'd imagine they would be.
1: Pies? Well, they're in the market for King. And Lockie Neal by the sounds of it. Oh, he's a turnover, it's going to hurt. It's going to hurt.
2: Coming down the broadcast wing, it was cut off by Schultz. Is it? Sets it up in the Allen direction. Wickhands into the path of Lipinski. He'll snap around the body. Hits the post. Taking their chances when they come here, the Pies. They do have a 20-point lead.
1: Well, a few fumbles there, wasn't there?
2: So, minor score. 5-5-35 to 2-3-15 for Host Plus. That's a plus.
0: Jaden Short as the short option to Miller, who plays on straight away, and he hoists it high down the line. Bolter in the middle of the pack. Howe sacked off his man. Cameron made sure Bolter didn't get anywhere near the footy. Howe takes the mark. That's a very dangerous kick. Cut off by Campbell in the middle of the G. He has a couple of bounces. Got his man Mansell heading to the square. Campbell puts the footy that way. Needs the bounce to sit. Mansell, the toe poke, did brilliantly well. So Tigers get their first of the second. Badly needed. 3-3-21 Richmond, 5-5-35 Collingwood, 13 minutes gone, Elders clock, all the numbers on the host plus, that's a plus scoreboard.
1: Yeah, it's going to have another look at that replay, see what happens. A squaring ball, and then Quainer should have ran with Mansell. He was in no man's land. He didn't, and he just ran past him.
2: Outside the boot, sort of.
1: Well, he had to do that because it was going to go through the points. Yep. Campbell did brilliantly in the middle of the ground. It was an ambitious try and switch a play from old mate Jeremy Howe.
2: Old mate.
1: Old mate Jezza. Jeez, he's good in the air though, Jeremy Howe. He's got brilliant timing in his marking,
2: sure,
1: but then he turned it over.
2: Just get one back. It would have been a nice finish at the World Cup. 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It'll be Egypt and Australia on Saturday morning after today's results. In the middle we go. Bolter flicked it out to Trezise. That was a clever handball to Steely Green. Inside 50 they go again. Lafau's there. He was the meat in the sandwich. He went to ground. Mansell lurking around the footy. Frampton, he went to hands and knees. And a ball up again, right forward pocket, members side of the ground.
1: Yeah, it was clever by Nipper Trezise. Just give it a little tap out. And get them back inside 50. It's 20 all, the inside 50 count.
2: Cameron tapped it to himself. Flicked it over the top to Nick Dacos. Swabnin was the target, but Presti got a hand in there, so another boundary throw-in in the right forward pocket.
1: The lull over the ground, isn't there?
2: There is a bit. Yep. The team's playing kick-to-kick. It's a bit of a shallow throw-in this time.
1: When is it?
2: And a free kick going to go Collingwood's way for a hole.
1: Yeah, they're getting a few frees here, the Pies.
2: Allen is the recipient. He gave it off quickly to Nick Dacos. Through the legs, just nutmegged Quainor, and it'll be a boundary throw-in on the members' wing. It's not a highly skilled game, is it?
1: No, it's not. Eight free kicks to three, Collingwood's way. Dacos, yeah, hasn't used the ball as well. He has kicked two goals, though.
0: Bolter brings it to Grant. Presti up, stands up, toes it away. Hotten in there. Ross hoists it back inside forward 50. Drops to Prestia, who marks in front of Quainer. Too far out to score, you'd suspect. Has he still got... He hasn't got this in him. Has he picked anymore, Dion Prestia?
1: No, maybe. I doubt it. Look at these two peanuts. Get out of the way.
0: So Ross and Long are just having a stupid sort of argy-bargy right on the line of the kick. So Prestia plays on. Kicks at 4 metres, and then the mark's expected to be passing. Presti has got his arms out, so why wasn't that a mark? Dion, you've got to kick it further than that, mate. Trezise under all sorts of pressure. Bolter from the restart throws it on the boot around the corner. Howe, Mansell. Mansell tries to snap it out of the air. Richmond pressing here. Howe happy to take it over the boundary line. We'll have a throw in deep into attack for the Tigers.
2: That was funny, Andy, because he literally kicked it to the paint of 50, which would have been, what, 8 metres?
0: Yeah. Oh, it was lucky if it went 8, Johnny, I reckon. And then he's going, oh, why isn't that a mark?
1: Wasn't that paid?
2: Ball thrown in, inside 50 again for the Tigers. Allen came through, flying through, paddling it back. Here's Ross, trying to dance through a little bit of traffic. There was Prestia, one back by Lipinski, now to Schultz, to Allen again. Banks had him covered. Rioli won the footy back at half forward, and Perryman jumped on him. We'll get a ball up, 51 from goal. Living at this end of the ground for the last couple of minutes. Into the city end in this quarter. Schultz gave to Long. Tackled by Taranto. Rode him into the dirt. And a ball up inside the centre square.
1: Collingwood 30 tackles to 15. So they're tackling hard, Collingwood. Should have had a bit more of the ball, though.
2: Taranto gets the clearance from the crush. Into the path of Seth Campbell. Didn't sit for him, so sidebottom just waited for it. Swaddling. Dancing feet. Nicely done. Tight against the boundary. Had a bump off Mansell. Quainor. Mm-hmm. Dodgy handball at the feet of Houston. Another dodgy handball at the feet of Pendlebury. He's classy, so he usually uses it well. This one out into the path, though, of a teammate that's swallowed up by Vlosten. It is scrappy footy out there. Scooped up by Lipinski. And again, Cameron. He flicks over the top to Pendlebury. Was that too high? Probably should have been. Umpire was blindsided.
1: Yeah, he was blindsided.
2: Ball up on the members' wing.
1: It was a tough
2: watch this game.
0: So the kid Anna just put his a little scrap here. He put his head down and attacked the footy. Yeah. He caught one high. Head was down.
1: Oh, no, he was just in the wrong spot. I was looking where the umpire was.
0: Right, so he didn't see that. That can happen. So Taranto over the top, working hard, wrapped up by a couple. It won't come out. Just getting a bit fractious down here in front of the interchange gates. Keeping on all of that for Thrive throughout the afternoon. So far, so good injury-wise. Both coaches working down on the interchange bench for Thrive. Rioli over the top now, and that won't come out. So 1v2 again, the two Collingwood tacklers. Allen comes off now for DeGoey. Steps straight in. DeGoey tries to beeline the footy. Pendlebury just shakes off a few, gets it to DeGoey. Wrapped up straight away by Presty. Ran out the tackler. And the umpire says, no prior. Ball up. Near Curtis uncontested. Nicely to Cumming, high ball down the line. Houston underneath it should take the mark and does.
2: Houston in front of the members. Roll onto his right boot. Low flat kick down the wing. Good kick.
1: Good
2: for the chest of Nick Dacos.
1: 11th disposal for Houston.
2: Dacos telling him where to go and then goes across with the switch into the middle of the ground to side bottom. A runner coming past in Frampton. That's where he goes. Sets it up on the right boot. Long ball inside 50. McStay and Membry the targets. Both went up. All off hands. McCreary did well. Now to Goey. Snapping ball was shallow. And it's rushed through for another minor score by Rechko. So Richmond not out of this game just yet. It's a 15-point margin, but they've probably had the better of the last few minutes. Barring a few goals is the only issue they've had.
0: Well, as Pix has said a few times for Power Bay, who's going to kick the goals to the Tigers? That's the problem. Lynch back into the side probably next week. They're missing a real focal point. Bolter picks can't get into the game at this stage.
1: Well, he's not a natural forward.
0: No.
1: But I don't mind them playing him there, though, because there's got to be another option, because Lefau's not the answer.
0: So the ball came out of defensive 50. Frampton with a massive fist. Saw it over the boundary line. Ball thrown in. Neither ruckman came back at it. Umpire said play on. Side bottom. Lovely take. At speed, needs a bounce now mid-long. He won't get there in the end. Broad does. Sweeps handball out to Cumming. Low drop punt clears a few. They need to get a hand on this. They can't. Over the top of Campbell's head of bounce. Josh Dacos favoured by that bounce. Crisp, 65, pulls it into the corridor. And that's a very good mark. Going back with the flight is what Tim Membry's been doing his whole life. Rarely ever takes his eyes off the footy. And marks 25 out directly in front.
1: Again, it was a good kick by Crisp. Kick to an area. And he just read it better than everyone else. A big year for Membry. He's out of contract. He's not young. What is he, 32? Yeah. It's a big season.
0: 213th game. He's been a terrific role player for every team that he's been part of. Generally pretty good at this, from 25 out directly in front. Kicks the ones he should kick more often than not. And he puts that one through just to answer that recent Richmond goal. 6-6-42, the Pies. 3-3-21, the Tigers. 21 and a bit gone on the host plus. That's a plus scoreboard.
1: Yeah, they just look so much more dangerous when they get it inside 50, Collingwood, than Richmond. Entries are really, really even. It's 23 entries to 22, but Tigers with just three goals from their 22 entries is a concern. DeGoey's been excellent. 13 disposals. His kicking efficiency is a bit low today. If Dacos has had 8 disposals this quarter, he's got a fair bit of work to do to get to my 50. He only had 11 for the game.
2: 21-point lead again. Still plenty of time on the clock, just under 6 minutes in this quarter. Cumming gets the clearance, has to go defensively to Rechko and to Brown on the left boot. It's a wobbly kick. He put Rioli under enormous pressure on the outer side. Rechko slapped it out of there, though, towards the boundary, and a Andrew throw in, true win position out of sight. On the grounds for Chemist Warehouse, the Blue Bag is with a 53-point win.
0: 53-point win
2: over the over the Eagles.
0: Passing interest in that game, Johnny, before we come on in.
2: Marvel Stadium early
1: on. You watched the kick.
2: Yeah. So you're on
1: you
2: fire.
1: Go and watch the mini tonight, or you watch the full match.
0: Full replay.
2: Josh Fraser's press conference as well.
1: On the red, you'll open up.
2: Tigers go back inside 50.
1: Get on that WhatsApp group with all those cards.
2: Fans, Mansell, oh, tackle on Frampton.
0: I had to get out of that WhatsApp group. That was toxic.
1: It is a bit, isn't it? I've got a Cats one as well. Oh. Although they are my really good mates, so I do have a laugh, the ex-players. But.
0: Oh, that more sensible than the one that I was in.
2: Stay got up high to Goey.
0: Dave Hughes was in mine.
1: Oh, no. He's mad. Oh,
2: Andy mate. Lee?
1: Completely mad.
0: He's it still is in the league. Hughes enforces all that.
1: Really? Really? That bad?
0: Oh. Well, have you seen him recently?
2: Boundary
1: yeah,
2: throw.
1: What is going on with him?
0: For a bloke who's got about 25 million in the kick, I don't know what he's so upset about. But anyway, good luck to him.
1: Go on, Hughesy.
2: Boundary throw in.
0: He'll be here. Oh, no, he would have been at Marvel earlier today.
2: The forward pocket.
1: He forced us all out of
2: Brody it. Brody. Nate Curvis out of the ruck. Went to snap. Smothered by Crisp. Perryman. He won it back. Bouncing ball to the outer side. Buller trapped it nicely. Annan had him covered. And ball spills out. The umpire letting it play. It looked like a throw it was.
1: Throw, yeah. He is a comedian after all, you know. They're all a bit mad.
0: That's an excellent point. That's true. So Tigers go back inside 50. Deep ball, top of the square. Big fist comes to ground. Long takes it. Wrapped up by a few. Ball spit free. Ross tries to weave his way through. Could have had a shot. Laid it off to short. Now he's under all sorts of pressure. Almost tackled without the footy by Chris. Umpire said play on. Now from a goal-scoring opportunity, they're 95 away from home. And all because of a lack of indecision.
1: A lack of decision. So the reality is that Richmond have tried to find that one extra handball all day.
0: Exactly.
1: And sometimes you've just got to take the responsibility and have a shot.
0: Picks for power, mate. It was off Collingwood, so it's a lasso. Broad to Miller, short to Banks. Wing position. Two good kicks from home here. So the wheels now. Driving drop punt to the arc of 50. And he curves underneath the footy, hits the deck. Josh Dacos to side bottom. Found a bit of space, then missed a handball side bottom. Ball now in dispute inside 50. LaFau paddles it into a bit of territory, goes and gets it. Wrapped up by Josh Dacos. Quaynor's handball to Pendlebury was fumbled. He went back and got it. Ends up with side bottom and the little outlet kick to Crisp.
2: Crisp long down the wing. Beautiful ball to Buller.
1: Got a roll now.
2: Little things right. Here the Pies. Dr. Goey is the overlap. That's where he goes at left half forward. Chips into the pocket. Beautiful kick. Out in front of Ned Long. He'll play on. He'll set it up. Inside.
1: Oh, well,
2: the ball was cut off by Shaw.
1: He did really well. He's a Collingwood player. It was free.
2: He was looking for steal. Shaw got in the way. He's playing kick to kick these two teams at the moment. Coming. Hands it to the outer side where Richko has had plenty of footy today. Comes down the line to Brown. What Richmond have done well, it's the sort of last phase that they've broken down. As Nankervis is underneath this, side bottom came out hard and got the spoil in there. Banks, quick hands to Vlosten. Inside 50, LaFau the target down there. Off hands of Crisp, who was shoved out of it by Campbell. And a free kick.
1: Stealing's green saying to Vlosten, why wouldn't you use me then? And he should have. It was the short option, it was the right option.
0: Short ball to side bottom wasn't the required distance. Called to Plum. Long goes up. Can't mark. Lost and stayed in the contest. Ball spits out of that. McCreary goes and gets it. Little inside-out kick towards half forward. Gets past Banks. Lipinski.
1: Terrific
0: clever handball. Quick use of the hands to Nick Dacos. And then he finds Membry, who drifted off his direct opponent, Miller. And he marks 35 out directly in front.
1: That was such a clever handball by Lipinski. So quick. Dacos makes the right decision, but if we have a look at the replay here, he was under all sorts of pressure. Didn't even really collect it. As soon as it hit his hand, he got fired off the good handball. Didn't throw it. He actually handballed it, if you can believe it.
0: Excellent. Ball control by Lipinski. So Membry for back-to-back goals to stretch this Collingwood lead. And kick from 47 out directly in front. It's on its way. It clears the line. It's through for another one. So memory's got a couple in amongst Collingwood 7. 7-6, 48 the Pies, 3-3, 21 the Tigers, who just can't find a way to go. We've been going 27.5 AFL Nation for the 4-20 sausage roll. The numbers on the host plus, that's a plus scoreboard.
1: Yeah, good build up again by the Pies. It's got so much more dangerous forward of the ball. Yeah, he didn't even really gather it properly. Papinski just got it straight on up to Dacos. With Dacos, he's up to 12 disposals.
2: So all the talk, obviously, about the Collingwood needing a forward, but at least they've got guys who can take the contested mark. Richmond just dumping it in there to Smalls and guys like Lafau who can't take it.
1: But it's also the way the ball's been brought in for Richmond. They said they've had only one, they've had one more entry, if you can believe it. And they've only kicked three goals from 26 entries.
2: So it's by 27 points. Latter stages of this second term. They'll get another clearance coming. Drawing his heart out today. Gave it to Short off half-back. McCreary closed him down. Almost caused the turnover. In fact, he did on this occasion. Perryman, his handball was a little bit wayward. So Bolter, now again, a turnover into the path of Josh Dacos, who chips down the members' wing. Crisp to McCreary. Some real pressure applied to him as launches on the right boot inside 50. Buller takes the mark. And two Tigers there, including Annan coming over the top. Held his ground and takes a nice mark in the left forward pocket.
1: Good use of his body. McCreary used his pace then.
2: So, opportunity now, as Andy said, for him to just put his mark on this team and on his position in the side. It's a big kick on the stroke of half-time. We're under a minute to go. Hasn't kicked a goal today. Didn't kick one last week either against Port. Buller on the way in from the pocket. Hit it well. Struck it sweetly. Great finish. Jack Buller on the board. And the Pies pulling away now on the stroke of the half. 8-6-54, 3-3-21. All that thanks to Host Plus. That's a plus.
1: Lovely finish from a young man who it is an important season for him. Establishing himself in his Pies team. It's been a rotating door, him and West and some of those other talls. How many games has he played this year?
2: Six goals this quarter, Pickers.
1: Games this year. How many has he played?
0: This is his eighth, I think. That's a good year.
1: Needs to cement his spot. Just kicked a nice little buffer here, the Pies, which is not surprising. So when you look at what's up front for Collingwood compared to Richmond.
0: Back in the middle, Bolter has a go, gets it from Green, goes inside forward 50, low floating footy. Frampton stood in the middle of it all, brought it to Green, couldn't take the mark. The Pies says, I'll ball it up. Players around this. Flies high. Umpire says play on. Cumming was in the middle of that. Tried to get the handball away unsuccessfully. This is Collingwood for a kick. And Cameron. And going stages of this opening half here at the MCG. Cameron down the line. And there you go. Final siren for the opening half. So at halftime, Johnny D, it's 8-6-54, Collingwood, Richmond, 3-3-21.
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0: Cameron, who gives to Houston, who can load up from 49 metres out on the run. Kicks a beauty.
1: Goes long and strong and Buller in the middle of the view. Just stood there, eyes on the footy. Tigers were sagging off him. That's a very dangerous kick. Cut off by Campbell in the middle of the G. He has a couple of bounces. Got his man Mansell heading to the square. Campbell puts the footy that way. Needs the bounce to sit. Mansell, the toe poke, did brilliantly well.
0: Which is on the right boot. Inside 50. Buller takes the mark. And two Tigers there, including Adam, coming over the top.
1: Hit it well. Struck it sweetly. Great finish. Jack Buller on the board.
2: Maccas, I'm loving it moments. Never miss a moment of footy with McDelivery.
0: Six goal blitz in that quarter for the Pies has put them out to a 33-point lead at the half. 8-6, 54 to 3-3, 21. John Donohoe and Liam Pickering with you at halftime. Picks, your thoughts before we get into the choices flooring halftime.
3: Yeah, Richmond, look, they were competitive early. I thought the first quarter was really good. You know, they were up in inside 50s. Their pressure was good. They more of the ball. But then straight after quarter time, they went bang, bang, Collingwood, and kicked two goals in the first 2 minutes. And they're on the back foot, and they're doing what they were doing last week against North Melbourne now, Richmond, unfortunately. So they lack potency up forward. Collingwood look a lot more connected when they're forward of the centre.
0: Having said that, though, at times Collingwood are really fumbly and just sort of dumping the ball out of there as well. So it's not a highly skilled game of footy.
3: No, it's not at the moment, no. But I don't think, I mean, we're not looking at two top four sides, are we? I mean, Collingwood are still trying to find their game, and Richmond are a bottom two team, really.
0: They certainly are. Let's get into the Choices Flooring Halftime Floor Show.
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0: Our commentary team is here for AIA. Protect what matters most. AIA, do it for life. Picks the Australian-made smart play for Australian-made made right here.
3: It was the crisp chipping kick into Tim Membry. It was a piercing ball.
0: Yep. Great kick on the left.
3: Kicked the goal.
0: The unmissable moment. You could almost say this game has been unmissable for drink-wise. You won't miss a moment if you drink-wise.
3: Well, we could have flipped these around, but I've gone with that handball of Lipinski inboard to Nick Dacos, again to Membry for a goal. So there have been a couple of really clever plays by the Pies players.
0: Like it. The tackler of the game for Bar Crusher Boats. Tackle your next fishing adventure in a Bar Crusher.
3: Lincoln's brother, Ed Allen. He's had six. He's a leading tackler on the ground. He's had six tackles, and he's kept Taranto to 10 disposals, four kicks at 25%, doing his job.
0: Lincoln reminded me he's had four clearances as well. Did you hear the two of them back there just banging the desk and saying, hold the ball?
3: I'm getting them in my ear. Yeah. I didn't know who was getting paid to do special comments today, me or Link. I'm not sure. Someone was.
0: Comes with the territory with Link. He loves loves the stats, and he's very good at it. The 1%er of the game so far for -1 refrigerated transport, your trusted Australian family business for all things refrigerated logistics Australia.
3: Well, I just think some of the clever tap-ons by the Pies players at the moment, there's a class difference between the two sides. We expected that coming here today after watching Richmond last week, so they've done some clever things.
0: Absolutely, and a travel partner picks for you, especially in the car, is Signet. 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
3: We've been
0: in Brisbane this week, Melbourne, Adelaide, Perth, so you need it when you are travelling as well. 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And don't forget, Choices Flooring are giving away the ultimate VIP grand final experience. You and a mate could experience all the hype of grand final week firsthand, then be at the big match itself, Picks. The 2020...
3: Match.
0: The big game.
3: You love the big game.
0: The big game.
3: See the big game.
0: I'm always off to see the big game. Thanks to the 2026 AFL grand final, head to senwin to enter now. 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It is Super Saturday on AFL Nation. 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We're going to head to the showdown after this game.
3: Yeah,
0: not much build up to the showdown, it feels like.
3: Well, there will be over there.
0: Yeah.
3: It hasn't been here. Yeah. I think the bye weekends, everyone's sort of... And the soccer's been on. There's been a few things being lost because of probably yesterday's game as much as anything, the soccer game, and a couple of good games to start the round.
0: Does it hurt the showdown that one team's sort of at the bottom of the ladder and another
3: is... No, because they were like that at the start of the year too. Yeah. I mean, it was a cracker of a match. Yeah. I'm actually expecting another good game tonight. I do expect Adelaide to win, but...
0: Yeah.
3: No, there'd be a big build-up over there.
0: Absolutely. So we'll take you to that after this match here at the MCG. AFL Nation for 4-20 Pies, Australia's original fan food. And as we go to the break picks, the goal of the day so far for the tile sales at Beaumont's. It's end of financial year at Beaumont Tiles.
2: The goal of the day for Beaumont's. 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
1: That's a very dangerous kick. Cut off by Campbell in the middle of the G. He has a couple of bounces. Got his man Mansell heading to the square. Campbell puts the footy that way. Needs the bounce to sit. Mansell the toe poke did brilliantly well.
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0: MCG. It's the Pies by 33 points at the half. John Donohoe and Liam Pickering with you. Andy Maher is part of our call team for AIA. Protect what matters most with AIA. Do it for life. Do it for life. Picks, before we get some stats, just in the World Cup today, obviously,
1: what's the latest?
0: Very important time of the year. So, a few teams rested players, a lot of beltings today, but we're starting to work out what the round of 32 would look like. So, the results today, France 4-1 over Norway, who rested 10 players, 10 of their best players, Norway.
1: Yep.
0: They knew they were through. 5-0 for Senegal over Iraq. Cape Verde through in their first ever World Cup with a nil-all draw over Saudi Arabia. Spain 1-0 over Uruguay, who haven't qualified. And the one we cared about most was Egypt and Iran and Belgium and New Zealand. So Belgium 5-1 over New Zealand. Egypt and Iran 1-1, but a goal disallowed for Iran in the 96th minute of this game that would have seen them play Australia.
1: But who would we rather play? Egypt or Iran?
2: Iran.
0: Probably Iran.
1: Really?
2: You'd rather play Iran than Egypt.
0: Yeah, I think so. I mean, Mo Salah for Egypt is one of the best players on the planet. He just finished up at Liverpool. So we will play Egypt on Saturday morning in Dallas. So that's how
1: in
0: that
1: In Dallas
0: sits.
1: The game is?
0: In Dallas.
2: 4 o'clock in the morning. They'll fancy their chances, the Socceroos.
1: Really?
2: They won't be overawed by Egypt.
0: Should they win that, Argentina looms as their next opponent. That's all Lionel
1: Messi. Or as my mate said, they're playing against Argentina.
0: Argentina.
1: So they've had some foot problems.
0: So anyway, that's the update from there. You got some stats picks for Australian made right here?
1: Yeah, I'll just give you some of the major ball winners on the ground for both teams. So for Collingwood, who lead by 33 points here at half time. De Galli's having a good game. 14 disposals, 4 inside 50s, 4 score involvements. Josh Takos, 12 disposals. Crisp, 12 disposals. Pendlebury, 12. Nick Dacos, 12 and 2 goals. Lachie Schultz has had 12 and kicked a goal. Houston, 11. Lipinski, 11. Steele Sidebottom and Darcy Cameron have both had 10. And for Richmond, Sammy Cumming's having a good game. 16 disposals. Rechko's had 15. Jack Ross, 15. Tom Brown has had 12. Nipper Trezise has had 11. Tirano, 10. And Short, 10. Some of the major ball winners. The inside 50s. Richmond plus one inside 50s, but they've had 27 entries for those 3 goals. Tackles, Collingwood plus 14 in tackles. Contested possessions, pretty even. Richmond having more uncontested ball. Clearances are dead even, 18 each. So there's a lot Richmond are doing right. The problem is they've got no connection in the forward half of the ground. So scoring goals is an issue.
0: Can they make any sort of change?
1: I don't know, Andy's pointed at something. What do you spot?
2: The Richmond boys were in their little huddle and they were doing a little sort of up and down, arms linked around one another, doing a little up and down on the spot, jumping little move together. I've never seen a huddle
0: do
2: that before.
0: 1, 2, 3, 4. One of those little.
1: That's sort of like you do in the under 12s, mate.
0: Yeah, I'm not sure you do that. Can they make any changes forward to the footy? So Bolt is
1: really.
0: The lever
1: There's no
0: that
1: other
0: they
1: options.
0: Generally.
1: I've done this is the third game in a row I've seen Richmond. They've thrown different players there. They're going with Lefau and Bolter. That's their key tall targets. They're not working. Neither of them are working. Now, let's have a look at what they've both done. Lefau's had 6
0: deep.
1: Disposals, no kicks. Bolter's... What's Bolter up to? Come on, find him. Where is he? Bolter, can you see his numbers? I can't even see him on the team sheet.
2: There he is. White, you know, he's only had the 6 disposals. 3 and 3, 70 outs. Yeah, no,
0: he's gone to full forward now, picks, Bolter.
1: Yeah, well, he sort of started at full forward, but... He's been rucking a bit as well, but now they've got Nankervis back. They don't really need him in the ruck. Now, there's a few players need to lift, I should say. Prestia needs to lift. Yeah, some of those more experienced players have been pretty quiet.
2: It's been one of those years, hasn't it? I mean, hot and back into the side today. Cummings getting a run at it, but Armstrong, Gibkiss, Lawler, Sims, Smiley, Trainer.
1: All highly credentialed kids.
2: Yeah, they've just got no footy into them, and it just feels like 26 is a bit of a wasted year.
0: Yeah. Mm.
2: And all the work they wanted to get into those players this year to set them up for 27, 28, 29, they haven't been able to do it this year.
1: Well, they've gone backwards on last year's performances. No doubt about that.
0: All is a big loss for them. He just provides so much in the middle for them. So.
1: No, he is a big loss.
0: Anyway, a little bit of a fog ascending over the MCG. It's turned a little bit nippy, that's for sure.
2: Players are out there. So this is the last thing you want as a player. They've all got out early.
1: Yeah,
2: and they're waiting. Standing around waiting for TV, I presume.
1: Well, they're waiting for the Fox interviews down on the boundary line. It's Ruby Schleicher and Lucy Cronin and Mon Conti. I think we can probably move on. let's go, girls. When your season starts.
0: So yeah,
2: I actually think that's a pre-record, to be honest, because they're not down on the boundary now. So Ruby's done that interview.
1: Is it just a timing thing then?
2: Well, it is. It must be. But you know how it's like down there. I mean, you've got team managers who are. on the clock, yeah, running right the show, you know, second by second. So the pre-recorded interview still rolling here.
1: A pre-recorded interview?
0: That's bizarre.
2: On the host broadcaster. And the game's just said, nah, righto, let's get going.
1: Let's just get going. The blokes are getting cold.
2: They are. So we're underway here. Start of the third quarter. The Pies by 33. Cameron, with the quick takeaway, just tumbles it up towards centre-half. Long comes at it. Prestia, the crumb, just dribbles the kick out in the path of Richko, who's had plenty of it. Crisp corrals him. Richko stays in the hunt. Crisp tries to get it to Long. Ball spending a bit of time on the deck. Brown goes in, loops the handball out to Grill, who sort of feigned to go one way, then went the other. Kicks it out into the path of his man who comes up at it. That was Elgar. He lays it off for Prestia. Prestia finds his man out at half forward.
1: He's a good mover, Jasper Elgar.
2: I think who's taking the footy inside towards Houghton, who just needs to get some miles in his legs. This young fella going to be a really good player, but just no continuity about his footy at all at this stage. Just a slow drop punt, sets it up, lets the jumpers jump. Chance for Taranto, hits the crumb hard and gets the Tigers rolling in the third quarter. Excellent goal.
1: Well, the question we're going to have to ask is, where was Ed Allen? Where was he? He's going to turn my mic off.
2: He will. You'll get a clip over the back of the head here. 4-3-27-8-6-54 towards Fast Track to scoreboard.
1: Perfect start to this third quarter from the Tigers. It's Collingwood who started off that way. Yeah, nice snap by Tim Taranto. Start this third. Bit of fog coming in, is there? A little bit misty.
2: Oh, it was foggy last night. You know, picked the kid up from a party at 11 o'clock last night down the Eastern Freeway.
1: P-Super.
2: The fog lights you needed, didn't
1: really?
2: You? Oh, yeah.
0: Had the high beams on, Andy.
2: You needed them last night, John.
0: Yeah, I know. All thrown up. Down there by Nankervis. Well, he slipped over just as he tried to kick, so I had to fire the handball back to Nank. Inside 50 they go. LaFau left it behind. Ball in dispute. Alga gathers, gives to Grill, who snaps over his shoulder. How will it bounce for him? It sits up for Howe on the last line. He walks it over the line for a rush behind. So a positive start here, though, from Richmond. Winning a couple of clearances, getting their hands on the footy as they trail by 26 points.
2: Howe had a couple of shorties on, chose the wider, longer one. That was Houston, who runs his full measure, thumps it up towards McStay, can't mark. Wing position, broad, hits it hard. Final year as a Tiger. Trezise gets the handball, goes to Taranto. Got a bit of space out the front of the contest. Allen tries to smother the kick up towards half 40. Goes with a high aimless ball, and Ned Long drifts back and takes the mark and half back for the Pies.
1: Yeah, he's got to lift his season a bit, hasn't he, Ned Long? He's dropped off.
2: His kick was intended for Swallowing, but it was cut off by Trezise. Didn't have enough on it.
1: There were a couple of players that you thought that might have breakout years, and it's Ned Long and Frazier from Bulldogs, and neither of them have had great seasons.
2: Kick to kick here. That was a really poor kick by Trezise back to Long.
1: Oh, it was risky.
0: Nick Dacos across defensive goal. We heard pickers say it was risky. It was touch and go for a moment, but Crisp took the mark. Chips down the outer wing. Rioli tried to get in the way of
1: the
0: side bottom.
1: Look at Dacos. Look at him. They just didn't use him.
0: Brought it into the middle of the ground. Long. Now can use Josh Dacos, who fires the handball to Crisp on the left. Chips to half forward. Harrison. Good transition here from the Pies. Harrison too far out to score, but he'll roll onto his right boot. Low, flat ball, beautiful into the path of DeGoey. That was nice from the Pies, and now DeGoey can get a look at his first of the night.
1: And he's had a good few weeks, hasn't he, DeGoey?
0: Yes. Three goals last week, picks.
1: Yeah, they've started him in the middle a bit more than in the past. He's enjoying it.
0: 15 goals this season. 96th game of AFL footy. Let me get back to his 2023 best. DeGoey on the way in from the left half forward flank. Pushes it low and kicks the goal. Poor goal line defence from the Tigers. That was touchable. But Julian DeGoey gets his first. The Pies have 9-6-60, 4-4-28. Deutz Bar Tractors.
1: Yeah, I'm not sure what happened on the goal line, but he drilled that through. He didn't hit it properly. It went about head height for a six-footer. There was a lot of players near the goal.
0: What are they doing on the goal line?
1: Not sure what they were all doing. Let's see whether there's a bit of good shepherding that we've missed. How high did it go through? Oh, no, very touchable. Very touchable. You put your big blokes back there, someone would have got a hand on it.
0: Now to 32 points for Deutz Fahr scoreboard. The grass is greener with Deutz Fahr tractors.
2: Formation for the 4-20 travel. Ollie Pickering, our expert tonight, is terrible news for Richmond. Taj Houghton comes off the ground and limps down under the rooms, down to the rooms underneath the grandstand, which is just what Richmond didn't want to see. We'll keep an eye on that for Thrive. Any news we get from down there, we'll bring it to you. But another one of these young, highly touted recruits that has not been able to play any footy. It looks like he's sustained another leg injury as Collingwood go forward again. And the mark, toe poke off the ground, has been taken by Buller, 30 out directly in front.
1: Look at that again, see whether that carried.
2: The goalie
1: might
2: was
1: have been
2: the
1: one
2: kicker.
1: Of those English slippers. Let's have a look.
0: Half ollie picks.
1: I think, let's put it this way, in the cricket that wouldn't have been out. There was grass underneath, but I think I would have played it. What happened to the other Houghton?
0: The St Kilda one?
1: Yeah, what happened to him?
0: He got delisted. Never played a game. Plays for Richmond VFL.
1: Richmond VFL, okay.
2: So Buller for his second will kick from about 40 out directly in front. Needs to make the most of these, and he does. So his last two set shots have been kicked with real authority. One in the second, one in the third. And the goalie and Buller stretch the lead out now in answer to Taranto's opening minute goal in the third quarter. 10-6-66, the Pies, 4-4, 28, the Tigers, Deutz Fahr scoreboard. Jump the fence to a Deutz Fahr tractor where the grass is always greener with German engineered precision.
1: Yeah, another clearance has resulted in that goal. And a good low mark, I think I would have paid it. On the footy field, not the cricket field.
2: How did the Poms end up after last night?
1: I don't know. They'll get their heads caved in after the break.
2: 430. They should have made 600 in New Zealand.
1: Well, they all end up...
2: They got around for

0: none for about 230 in New Zealand.
1: So I don't know what the latest is.
2: 2 for 223 at Stumps, chasing 4.438.
1: Well, they're back in it. Who's making the runs for the Poms?
2: That's a very good question, Pix. We'll come back to that in a moment. Back in the middle we go. Richmond with the clearance coming. I've liked his game.
1: Yeah, he's been good.
2: Transfer it, but so Ben Duckett
0: was getting a bit early.
2: Ben Duckett 113. Emilio Gay out for a fifth ball duck, and Bethel 74 not out.
0: Bigger one down one side, the left-hander. He's a bit stiff, that kid. He looks a player, I reckon.
2: Swaddling.
1: Who's that?
2: In the middle of the ground. Emilio Gay.
0: He looks all right. Got a couple of 50s in the series. He looks a chance.
1: Let's see when they come out of here, how they go.
2: Kiwis on Australian shores this summer. Inside 50 again. Taranto on the end of this. In the right forward pocket, he'll go back and have a set shot.
1: You see Duckett's drop catch again? I don't think I've seen a worse fieldsman. Ever.
2: I think I've seen a more self-destructive cricket team than the England cricket team.
1: Yeah, and I'm enjoying it.
2: Yeah.
0: No, it's lovely.
2: I have as well, Pix.
0: Don't go changing.
2: So, Taranto now.
1: You keep being you, England. You keep being you.
2: Right forward pocket for his second goal in the quarter. Set shot. Slow builder. Kicks through the footy. Hit it nicely. Great finish. Timmy T's got two. And the Tigers, need a little bit more reward for their effort this quarter. Back to 32 points on the scoreboard for Deutz Fahr Tractors.
1: Questions need to be asked. He works his way to the game.
2: I was reliably informed that the first one, side bottom was on. I was tired.
1: Oh, he's pointing at something too.
2: Yeah.
1: Not so sure about
2: it. Not so sure.
1: We lost him at the stoppage.
2: All right. So 32-point margin picks. That was better.
1: Yeah, he's started the quarter well, Taranto. A couple of goals. He's had into the ball, five disposals and two goals.
0: 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Off to Adelaide tonight. The Crows prohibitive favourites, but you never know, do you? So we'll wait and see what Port Adelaide can dish up. Back in the middle we go. Coming wrapped up by Cleary. Won't come out, Paula.
1: I had a belter of a game earlier in the year. One of the games of the year.
0: Brian Cook kicked the winner, didn't he? Was that game?
1: Oh, my word, it was. And tonight is a Port Adelaide home game.
0: So Collingwood get the better of the middle of the ground. Nick Dacos gets it to Perrim and he drives it up towards half forward. Vlosten, as he's done 797 times, hoops into the hole and takes the intercept mark for the Tigers. Goes to his old mate Broad.
1: Been a couple of really good defenders, haven't they, Broad and Vlosten.
0: Mr. Miller. Members now between back pocket and half back. Gee, that's a dangerous kick into the middle. Schultz read it, brought it to ground. Lipinski drops it back. Miller went to the goal square. It was lovely communication between Lipinski and Membry, who came back at the kicker, left Miller in no man's land, and Membry will go back and hopefully kick his third.
1: Again, it's death by a thousand cuts with the ball use of Richmond. And Lipinski's got a great footy IQ. He didn't just throw it on his boot. He actually hit it out to where Membry could double back and get it.
0: Benny Miller, I guess he's instructed to take it if it's on, but
1: with some bites, you shouldn't take those kicks, though. Talking to key defenders, shouldn't.
0: So Membry from 47. It's a beautiful-looking kick. And his gun barrel straight, but if there's one thing about him now, he does struggle to get the distance, and it was picked off on the line. So terrific defensive act down there by the Tigers. Just the rush behind for Collingwood. 10-7, 67, 5-4, 34.
1: Well, looking near a Collingwood player down the line as well.
2: Desperate work from Kai Annan. Nicely in his debut season. Bolter has the mark on the wing. Feed off the handball, chose not to, so chip down the line is cut. He's turned it over. Ed Allen in the way.
0: Well done, Eddie.
1: It doesn't help when you're doing this. He's turning it over like Richmond are.
2: Feed the handball.
1: Dacos is cool for
2: to Nick Dacos.
1: Shocking position there.
2: Back to Allen. On the boundary line they go, the Pies. Quaynor and Houston and Josh Dacos. Back through a little bit of traffic, able to toy with the Tigers a little bit. Sets it up to half forward. McStay there, but Annan took the mark. Hold.
1: Oh, boy.
2: And it'll be a Collingwood free kick. And we'll go to McStay. McStay. And wing and half forward out of sight. Oh, flat bullet kick inside. Good mark taken by Lipinski as well. And the Tigers just All at

0: see in defence. Lipinski will go back for a set shot.
1: It's been good, Lipinski. This will be his 14th disposal. He's kicked 1-1. Set up a couple others.
2: Sam Cummings doing there, but...
1: Did the most score involvements for Collingwood, 7. The most on the ground, actually, Lipinski. He's having a good game.
0: He's having a good game. All part of this Collingwood side. For his second of the game, left forward pocket. Beautiful. Nice kick and gives his opponent a pat on the back for good measure. 2 for Lipinski. Collingwood have got 11 on the board. 11-7-73 to 5-4-34. Getting out of hand now, picks a little bit for the Tigers.
1: Yeah, it is. It's been a good pickup, Pat Lipinski. Never to the Dogs. No, but he wasn't regularly getting picked.
0: As I said, this is 99th game for the Pies.
1: Yeah.
0: So, I'm not sure.
1: What's the up, all up?
0: He's at 155
1: today. Yeah, okay, so 56 at... 56 at... the Dogs.
0: Take your word for it, Pix. You know I'm not good at maths.
1: Well, if you said he played 99 for Collingwood, he's played 155. I'm doing the maths.
0: I'll back you in.
1: Yeah, I know you're no mathematician or a scientist. Would you like to say?
2: Oh, well, A-Rod keeps playing that in the gazing quiz, Johnny. You need to have a word to him about that.
0: You don't listen to me.
2: Ball back in the middle. Bolter stripped of it. Umpire said holding the footy and no advantage, even though they did let him kind of take a little bit of one.
1: A bit of grief this morning about using similar questions to Andy's quiz.
0: Oh, did you?
1: Well, allegedly, I didn't listen to Andy's quiz, but a few people thought we might have used a bit of his stuff.
0: Plagiarism.
1: Well, it's lazy. It's lazy producing, if that's the case.
0: Lawyers will be involved.
2: That'll get back to Gazy. Side bottom drives Collingwood inside forward 50. That's better from an big, decisive fist. Kills that footy over the boundary line. About 30 out from the Collingwood goal, doing most of the attacking first 14 minutes of this third quarter. He's back into play. Bolter and Mixtape. Bolter was desperate. Got it down to short. And Trezise, it might have been. Thumping ball down the line to LaFowl and Frampton. Frampton's had the better of that throughout the evening. And off hands it goes out of bounds again. We'll have another boundary throwing. Johnny D.
0: On just 4 of their past 28 at this venue, picks their home ground.
1: They haven't been winning many games, though, have they, in the last few years?
0: They've met in the Pies since 2022. So it's been a while between drinks, and looks like that streak will continue as we get a ball up on the wing.
1: They beat them in 2022. Pies were pretty good. Yeah. Made the prelim, didn't they?
0: Yeah.
2: Oh, yeah, that classic up against the Swans.
1: Yeah.
2: Unison.
0: Goey.
1: Pies' first year.
0: Yes. Yes. Twin tightrope the boundary. Back inboard. Good to see Houghton back out there. Slung around in the tackle. Offloaded it to Josh Dacos. How do you get rid of it? The Tigers faithful say. As the ball spits out. It will be a throw and a Richmond free kick. Sam Cumming has it. Been a good debut season for Sam Cumming.
1: Has he got a nom yet for Rising Star?
0: Confirm that. We'll get Lincoln to have a look. I think he has. He's turned this one over. Frampton. Goes backwards to Quaynor. Cross goal. Now to Roan Steele as they work the outer side with Harvey Harrison. So switched successfully from one side to the other. It's by 39 points in the third term. 10 minutes still to play on the clock for Elders. So chipped their way down the wing. Turned over though, short. He was wrapped up in the tackle by Houston. Ball spilled out, holding the ball.
1: Yeah, great tackle.
0: It'll be a free kick to Collingwood on the outer side.
2: So they bring it into the corridor, got a man on. That's McStay who marks. Lays the handball off to Perryman, who was the ordinary kicker a moment ago. This one controlled well to Howe. He goes into the pocket. Buller on the lead, comes out. Good mark. A step inside the boundary line. It's a perfect kick from Howe. He went to where the leader wanted it, albeit very, very wide. But given the way Buller's been converting with his last couple of set shots, pitch it,
1: give him every
2: 25% chance from here.
1: Absolutely, you would.
2: One in.
1: Magnificent. It's a very hard spot to be kicking for goal.
2: How many would you expect to kick from here? Out of
1: 4
2: 10?
1: Out of 10.
2: 4 out of 10, right.
1: I don't recommend any more than that, if you're being honest.
2: Let's see what Jack Buller can do. From 45, drop punts across the face. He won't trouble the scorer. And Ben Miller goes up and juggles a couple of juggles and eventually latches onto the share and takes the mark. Nice outlet kick to Rechko, who's got broad running pass, gives him the handball, sets him free. Bolter runs onto that. Now they come inboard the Tigers. That was batted down. Frampton's going to attack this footy for Collingwood. Forces half a turnover. Pendlebury's handball missed the target. Prestia, Rechko. They come out wide again, the Tigers. Inboard to Hotton. It is good, Johnny, to see him back on the ground. He came off with a distinct limp, so that's a good result for the young fella. They go up towards half-wood. Buller tracking back. Does some nice work. Gets it to Pendlebury, to Long, back to Pendlebury, cruises through the wing to Goey, runs to centre half forward. Oh, brilliant chase. Umpire says play on, must have assumed to Goey got a toe on it. Comes to Houston, check side. Crowd's going to ask why it wasn't a free kick as the ball goes through for eight behind. It was great stuff by Houghton. Cheer.
1: A reasonable replay. Question to ask. I haven't seen the replay yet, but
2: I just saw it on the big screen. I'm not sure he got a foot
1: anything to it. Did he actually tackle him or push him?
2: He pushed him. So that's the, fair call. 40 points of difference.
0: So Anand,
2: it's a very good point for you.
1: Well, they paid one last week. Against Cripps. He didn't even tackle him.
0: High ball there from Kai Anand. Sent that one into the sky as the ball spills out the back. Mansell gathers and he's gang tackled in the outer wing. A bit of air on the ball tonight, Kai Anand. Kicks it, he's launched down the line. Thrown up, Bolter, and as far as steal, but offhands, Campbell did well to Prestia, then gets the Jets on, he takes a bounce down the outer wing, Quaynor dived, he can go all the way if he wants, three bounces, sets it up to full forward, Taranto's down there, coming over the top, Trezise, big grab, he leapt up and took a really nice mark. So it was a free kick paid to Taranto in the goal square. Basically just...
2: Now, why would you do that?
0: Why would you ruin the moment?
1: Why would you do that?
2: Come on, just have a little feel for the game.
0: Unless Taranto's going to go back and kick his third. At the top of the goal square, he pops it through. Three to Tim Taranto. The goal that should have been Tyler Sonsi's after the good bit of work. Nonetheless, they get another one on the board. Six for the Tigers. 6-4-40. They trail 11-8-74 for Deutz Fahr Tractors.
1: He's having a quarter, isn't he, Taranto?
0: He is.
1: And he's straight away. He's on the pitch. No, he's not his matchup. Don't worry, Link. Just winding up, buddy.
2: Try and see if we can see why this mark wasn't paid to Trezise. So Taranto's drifting back.
1: So what's the free?
0: So I don't get why. Contact? I get that if there's a push there, but why can't they just pay the mark?
2: Oh, no, I'm hearing that, but I'm trying to work out what the free kick was for. Here, picks.
1: Front on contact.
2: Was it there?
1: No. It's just back here as he goes to take the mark.
2: Yep.
1: He takes his eyes off the ball. How? See that? Pushed him out. It was weak. But don't take the mark off. The mark off Sonsi.
2: No, it's Trezise.
1: It's Trezise. Yeah, but Trezise.
2: Sonsi didn't play.
1: I didn't say Sonsi. I did say Sonsi.
2: I
1: didn't come into my head for no reason.
2: Dacos.
0: I'm pretty sure
2: short
0: I said it.
2: Short to Perryman. Perryman goes to side bottom.
1: Take, please.
2: Side bottom has a bounce through the members' wing. Has a second bounce. Just wait for someone to come at him. Oh, Buller just falls over. He just slipped over and... You want the longest stop. What are the stop arrangements these days, Pitch?
1: No screw-ins.
2: No?
1: No metal stops.
2: You have longer moulded?
1: Yeah, you do. Oh, look at that. Another
2: it's a really poor turnover, and that's a really poor effort from memory. Didn't make the distance from 22 out, picked off in the goal square by Short.
1: It's weird. I mean, there are longer versions of... But they're all blade stops, basically.
0: You're not allowed to wear...
1: I don't remember
0: when Quaynor got his shin split
1: open. That was why they changed it. Yeah. It's like they got rid of the lace-up jumpers because Robbie Flower dislocated his finger.
0: Work their way down the outer side. It's Taranto again. He's getting a big quarter, Tim Taranto. Plays on. Sends a long ball inside 50. Crisp has an easy, uncontested mark. Takes it on his chest. Across defensive goal, Frampton. Big fella, Morris Rioli is bearing down on him, so he had to get rid of it quickly. Did so through the hands of a couple. Anand dives on top of it. Did well to shrug off Buller. Had Rechko there. He paddled it further out to Jaden Short. Tumbled one to left half forward. Crisp there again. Nearly wastes the footy. Gives it to Long. Back to Crisp. Into the middle of the ground. DeGoey did well with the one mitt. Class from Jordan DeGoey. Feeds it off to Ed Allen now. Too far out to score, so he'll set it up into the pocket. Memory on the lead. Hit it. He's tight against the boundary. Same spot that Buller had a shot from, so he won't take that responsibility. Goes to Degoe from the paint of 50. Loads up. Does he bring it back enough? No. Started right and stayed out to the right, so a minor score. Still worried if I said Sonzi.
1: No, you've just got confirmation. You definitely said Sonzi.
0: Oh, really, Link?
1: Just got confirmation.
2: Brain does strange things sometimes.
1: Yeah. It does.
2: It's, of course, yeah, you know that he's not.
1: Because he's not a scientist or a mathematician.
0: Back to the twos I go picks.
1: Yeah, what do you do? Well, you get the big game next week with the suitcases.
2: Banksy down the line he goes. Can't do anything with it. Nick Dacos out the back finds the crumb. Gets the hairball to Crisp on his left. In fact, that might have been Roan Steele on the left. Into the pocket he goes. McStay and Buller are there. Buller tries to keep it alive, paddles it back, only to a bunch of Tykes, but they can't do much with it. Boundary line stays tight. Ball eventually goes over it. 55 out from the Collingwood goal. Goals apiece this quarter. 33 it was at halftime. 35 it is now. Ball thrown in. Cameron to now Curvis had the better of it. Ross, handball to Houghton. Weaves his way into a bit of space. Finds a handball down to Campbell. He goes back to Ross, who was tackled, dispossessed. Turnover now, wing position, out of sight of the ground. Pye set through. The Dacosses get it to Perryman. Nice kick on the 45. Memory pushes a long way from home. Takes the mark, edge of the centre square. Needs to keep moving before the Tigers get numbers back, but it's all been slowed down. He goes to Crisp on the wrong side for the lefty. He won't be able to roll and go here. Comes back inboard to Nick Dacos, who tracks the footy from one side of the MCG to the other. If anybody can find someone in there, it's him. He goes looking for McStay, who had a good purchase off hands, out of bounds.
1: Doesn't take a lot of marks, McStay, does he? Mm. Just two tonight. Gets his hands to a lot, a bit like Lefau. Get their hands to a lot of balls. Just don't mark them.
0: 3 goals apiece this quarter. Ooh, Richmond's kicked by Taranto. That was a nice little crumb by Degoe, but it's spilled out onto the wing. It's coming back. Houston. Bring it inboard to Perryman. Has a runner flying past. Oh, Frampton. Rioli hunted him down.
1: Look at this.
0: Big man v. little man. Rioli won, and now Richmond on the counter can have a crack. Getting the footy forward. Green did well. Taranto's fed forward at half forward. He's got all the time in the world. Chips in the Bolter direction. He takes the mark.
1: He got him.
0: Set it up beautifully. And Bolter takes the mark. 25 metres out directly in front. Take a bow, Morris Rioli. Well done.
1: Yeah.
0: The ambition got the better of Billy Frampton there. He thought he was a midfielder strolling into goal. So for their fourth of the quarter, Bolter's first of the night.
1: Yeah, I just got confirmation as well.
0: His 50th goal in AFL footy. Leans back, kicks the goal.
1: Two in a row.
0: Two in a row for the Tigers and four for the quarter. 7-4-46, 11-9-75 for Deutzfahr Tractors. The grass is greener with Deutzfahr.
1: Yeah. Just got confirmation. He's listening back. Sonsi was out of your goal. Plus, Gabbo's just sent me a text. Definitely said Sonsi.
0: I don't usually make those mistakes, Pitts. Anyway.
1: Rich Manning. Nice little pack. Passage there.
2: Yep. It seemed like the wrong kick, didn't it?
1: Yeah,
2: from Durando.
1: I just didn't think he hit it right.
2: That's right. He did have a player open in the goal square, but Bolter did well enough to latch onto it and finish.
1: Back under 30 points.
2: In the quarter, the Tigers at this stage. So Taranto goes back in the middle. Ross working hard, lays it out to Nankervis. Back to Taranto. He's owned a quarter, slung as he got boot to it. Affected the kick. Tigers maintain possession. Comes out to Vlosten. Back to short. Balances up around the body to centre half forward. He goes, no one can mark it. Ball hits it. Cumming was clever. The handball to his outlet play was intercepted by Houston. Collingwood on the counter-attack. Nick to Josh. Doesn't look straight down the ground. Immediately goes laterally to Crisp. On his left, runs through the logo. Members side. Doesn't really know where to go. Back to Nick Dacos. He always had a side bottom out there. That's where he went. Lead provided by Pendlebury. Side bottom honours that straight away. Pendlebury marks between wing and half forward. Too far out to score. Signals his intent to go long and strong. Thinks about otherwise. Then he does. Into the pocket. Wants Membry to come at it. Got hands on it. Couldn't mark. Trezise did well to Broad. Handball over the top. Wanted Banks. Couldn't get it there. Crisp fought the fight. Dacos tumbles it inside forward 50. Harrison, DeGoey, they're outside 50. Josh Dacos pulls the trigger, goes for home, but just scrapes through for a behind. 11-10-76, 7-4-46. Deutz Far Tractor scoreboard.
0: So plays on almost any time and finds Mansell at right half back. They get a late one here, the Tigers. Just make things a little bit interesting. Just down the wing.
1: They've got the numbers here.
0: Got up. They do have numbers. Olga went back through traffic, taken high. Free kick. Time ticking down. We're under a minute to play in this third term. Got to get moving. Olga. Oh, he had Mansell running by. They weren't on the same page. Gave it back, though, to Olga.
1: Vlosten.
0: To Vlosten. Plays on quickly now. They're in motion here. Jaden Short at half forward. What's his next move? He dumps it high up in the air and says, mark that, someone. Ball at ground level. Oh, Brown right. Did well. Trapped it nicely. Snapping ball. It's high. It's left. That would have been a nice finish after the trap at ground level. Minor score nonetheless. 11-10-76 to 7-5-47.
2: AFL Nation for the 4-20 Traveller. It's a good gather.
1: Would have been a ripping goal.
2: Josh Dacos steps out of the square. Takes 7 or 8 seconds before being forced to kick it as the Tigers come at him. They win the skirmish. Ross gets it from Brown, steps through the McCreary tackle, lays it off. Chance for Banks. Top of this goal square. Can they find a mark? They can! Dying stages. Steely Green in the middle of a few jumpers. Cameron was one of them, just missed the footy. And Green will probably kick after the siren here.
1: Well, he's going to have to run straight at the goals after the debacle we saw the other night. Morris.
2: Goal umpire, field umpire, I should say, positioned directly behind him. So, unfortunately, this has become a hot topic in AFL footy.
1: Well, we bring it back to 23.
2: We'll give him a sniff. He'll kick from about 20 out, 45 degree angle, and has here. No, he hasn't. He's missed it. It's a bad miss. Real opportunity there at the dying stages of the quarter. At three-quarter time, Tigers have cut into this Collingwood lead, 11-10-76. Tigers 7-6-48, AFL Nation for the 4-20 Traveller.
3: 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Jump the fence to a Deutz Fahr Tractor, where the grass is always greener with German engineered precision.
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0: jumper's jump chance for Taranto, hits the crumb hard and gets the Tigers rolling in the third quarter. Excellent goal.
1: Low flat ball, beautiful into the path of Tagoe. Pushes it, low, and kicks the goal. Kicks through the footy, hit it nice. Great finish. Timmy T's got two. Flat bullet kick inside. Good mark taken by Lipinski as well. And the Tigers just all at sea in defence. As a runner flying past. Right, Frampton. Rioli hunted him down.
2: Look at this.
1: Big man v little man.
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4: Pies by 28 points at three-quarter time on AFL Nation for 4-20 Pies. John Donohoe, Andy Maher and Liam Pickering here for AIA. Protect what matters most. AIA, do it for life. Picks inroads from the Tigers there, but still a little way back. They kicked 4-3 that quarter, three of them kicked by Tim Taranto.
2: Yeah, they did it late in the quarter. The last couple of goals helped, but Collingwood has still got total control of the game. The inside 50 numbers are still pretty even. The stats themselves are actually quite even. But they've just had a bit more class, Collingwood, when they've got the ball in hand. And they've got a few more forward options, you know, at the moment. Well, they kicked 7 goals for the game, Richmond. Last week, they kicked 6 goals for the game. And the week before, they kicked, well, the last time I called them, which was Brisbane, they kicked 12 goals for the game. So they're going to have to kick a minimum 5 in the last quarter and hope Collingwood don't score a goal.
5: 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Scores a level at quarter time. Collingwood by 33 at halftime, 28 at the final change. Johnny Donohoe with the opening pull up.
4: 29 point margin. So Collingwood get the clearance. Pendlebury handballs into a little bit of space. Runners attack it. Towed out of there by Long to half forward. Bouncing ball, tracking it back. Floston did well and just had to get past McCreary as he pulled his arm. Dacos now to Pendlebury. Carved a path through on the left, out in front of Schultz. Beautiful. Absolutely beautiful from Scotty Pendlebury. Didn't break stride, Lockie Schultz. And we get a look at the sticks from about 45 metres out. Slight angle.
2: A beautiful hit up pass from Pendlebury. Lockie Schultz, what are his numbers today?
4: One goal for the night.
2: So 12 disposals.
4: Stats for Australian made. Made right here. So he's on the way in for his second now. Left half forward. Passes the paint of 50. It's his little hop, skip and jump up. Kicks nicely. He liked it off the boot. So it should. Beautiful finish from Lockie Schultz. His second of the night. And again, the Pies strike in under a minute in this quarter. So they get their 12th on the board. 12-10-82, 7-6-48 from Mate Internet and Mobile.
2: So the small forwards have been handy today, and their big forwards have got a couple each. When you're talking Buller and obviously Membry, and then the smaller players, Lipinski, Schultz and Dacos, have all kicked a couple. So a bad mix from the Pies so far. I'm just about to finish Richmond off, though. They've got 12 in them, or 13 in them now.
4: By 54 points. Start this quarter. Nice crowd in here at the MCG. We'll head to Adelaide, Andy, after this for the showdown.
2: Big call team for that showdown, too. Hickley and Corns.
5: Superstars. Royalty. Legends. Out of the middle we go. Nick Dacos won't get to the 50, but he's starting to really dominate this. He'll probably be the number one ball winner on the ground by the time we're done for Australian Made. Finds it to McCreary, too far out to score. Hoist it to about 25. Up they go. No one can mark. Tagoe had a look short. Just hacks it out of there and fortuitously lands on the chest of Seth Campbell. Comes into the corridor. Kick picked off. Tagoe gives it to Nick Dacos. Nick Dacos toe pokes it through. Magnificent ball control by the little champ. Kicks his third. Collingwood have got two in the opening 2.5 minutes of this final quarter, and I wonder whether they're intent on destruction here. 13-10, 88, Collingwood, Richmond, 7-6, 48, Mate Internet Mobile Scoreboard.
2: Yeah, highest ranked player on the ground, Nick Dacos. 25 disposals, 3 goals. After starting pretty slowly, I mean, he only had 3 disposals in the first quarter, but he did kick 2 goals. He's worked his way into it. He's got a fair way to go for my unmissable moment.
5: Yes.
2: He said 50 disposals. Yes. You know, to break a few records.
5: He'd
2: in this
5: have
2: last
5: 27
2: quarter.
5: In the last quarter.
2: Yeah, which will be tricky.
5: Yeah.
2: It'll be tricky.
6: Not
2: the
6: impossible.
2: Well they're going.
6: So Collingwood up to 9th on the live ladder. Carlton sitting in 11th, Andy. Gold Coast 10th. Percentage booster for the Pies here as well, 104.8.
2: It doesn't go a Collingwood game where they don't go up to the old man in the box.
6: Richmond get the clearance. Taranto bangs it on the boot inside 50. Bouncing ball in front of Bolter, who spun out of trouble. Offloaded the handball to Prestia. Now inboard. There's a high tackle on Sammy Grill. We'll get a look at his first goal in the big time from 30 metres out, sliding.
2: He hasn't got a goal yet.
6: He hasn't.
2: He brought that free kick on himself.
5: Sure did.
2: Well, good luck to him.
6: Gate, last year's draft, took Cumming and then they took Sam Grill.
2: Yeah, well, I think they're both going to have good careers.
6: Weekly charges.
2: The ones they took a couple of years before.
6: Football winner.
2: A bit more from.
6: For the Chargers in the Coates Talent League last year. Opportunity for a big moment in his career. Sam Grill on the way in. He's got it. You love to see it. They swarm the young man who kicks his first goal in AFL footy. And a nice moment on an otherwise pretty poor night from the Tigers. So Sammy Grill with his first league footy.
2: Good on him.
5: Big moment for him, isn't it? For Bendy's breaks.
2: My word it is. Good on him. So, nice finish.
6: 14-10-88. 8-6-54. Imagine back to 84 points.
2: Good celebrator too.
6: Yep.
5: Yes, very animated on the old Harvey Norman replay screen.
2: Yeah.
5: Enjoyed the moment. You'll never forget your first goal picks. Can you remember it?
2: No, I can't.
5: Oh, surely you can.
2: No, I swear to God. Seriously? I can't. Yeah, I swear to God I can't.
6: I thought everyone remembered their first.
2: Nah, I don't.
5: Wow.
2: It was against Melbourne, definitely.
5: Yep. So McCreary from the restart has a bounce, drives the top of the square, big pack. Ball off hand, Shield snap across the face. Straight through from behind.
2: The record books show it was Melbourne, which was, I reckon, round one of 1990. My debut. I think it was maybe our sixth game.
5: And you really can't remember
2: Dead set can't remember which end of the ground it was, whether it was a set shot or a running shot. I've got no
5: ground.
2: Idea.
5: MCG.
2: It's here. It's in the MCG, yeah.
6: Short bombs one up the middle. Ball off hands. Bolter cleaned it up. Gave it to Cumming. Handball out into space. Retchko was waiting for it. He's had a nice night for the Tigers, yeah. Paddy Retchko. Cool. On to Campbell to get it on the bounce. Chips in board over the head of Grill through his hands. Frampton will mop it up to Houston. And he'll go sideways to Josh Dacos.
2: We had confirmation from Link. Yep, sixth game versus Melbourne. MCG.
6: Nice.
2: Zero idea how I kicked it.
6: Dacos inboard to Houston. They'll just chip it around here a little bit, the Pies. DeGoey has it. Gives it off to Nick Dacos. He's getting a heap of possessions now. Down the line to Pendlebury. Inboard again. Houston within range if he goes back and opens up the angle. We've seen one big roost from him tonight. Dacos getting in and trying to shepherd on the...
2: You can't stand here, Nick. There you go, mate.
6: Still room there for him if he wants to. He goes low and flat inside. Finds DeGoey on the lead, who slides in and takes the mark.
2: He's had another good game. He's
6: going to
2: DeGoey.
6: He's going to run around here, Houston. He will get it back from outside 50. Loads up on the right.
2: That's a powerful move.
6: Just waiting for that. He couldn't bring it back enough. Kicked it 20 rows back or so picks. He launched that.
2: He can thump it.
6: Certainly can, but a minor score nonetheless. So it is a 34-point margin.
2: What did he leave Port Adelaide for?
6: Money.
2: No, but he didn't know where he was going.
6: I think he had a new partner who was Victorian as well, picks.
2: Right, okay.
6: So you could say he left for love.
2: Port would have more money than Collingwood.
5: Berryman intercepts. Yeah, probably. Perryman intercepts, pulls the trigger, goes inside forward 50 to 35 out. There's a free kick for a push against the Pies. It's DeGoey, and it's going to go to Nick Gloston.
2: He wanted to go to Carlton.
5: Yeah, the Blues are in the mix. Yep.
6: Wanted to play with Silvani, which would be interesting. He left a couple of years later.
2: Were they mates?
5: Oh, you grew up playing junior footy together.
2: No, I see Melbourne. I don't remember him as a junior, but...
5: Should we call the Elgar?
2: He had a good promising start, Jasper. He's gone a bit quiet since.
5: He's up towards half forward. We can mark the ball. Comes down to ground level. Grill had a half a hand on it. Couldn't take possession. Swadling goes in, gets it to Quaynor.
2: Oh.
5: Howe had it and then lost it. And off hands, out of bounds by the throw in.
2: I think he's a little bit casual there, Jeremy.
5: 13-12 to 8-6. Mate, internet mobile scoreboard been going 8.5 minutes on the Elders clock. In with Elders Finance. Pulling slightly into attack. Members wing position. Ball thrown in. And Curvis, neither really with any effectiveness. Nice work from Campbell again. Gets it, spits his way through to Prestia. Inside forward 50, but doing as he's done a million times, Howe goes back, takes a terrific intercept mark.
2: What a player he's become for, he's been for Collingwood, Jeremy Howe.
6: So Houston, the other side. Boundary. Harvey Harrison chips over the top to Josh Dacos. He's just happy to kick it around. Quaynor. They'll go back defensively through defensive 50 and switch the play. Frampton to Nick Dacos. Now to Howe on this near side wing. He's got time and space to mark and run. Does that. Launches down the wing. Lipinski, the target, got up, but McCreary was waiting out the back. Ball was off hands. Tackle laid by Vlosten. Didn't let him go and wins the battle. Very nicely done by Nick Vlosten. He plays on quickly to Grill, who can take a couple of bounces down the members' wing, directing traffic, the young fella.
2: Run a long way.
6: He did run a long way and sends it long inside 50. Brown there, but Quaynor, with purpose, got up and took the mark defensively, and he can set it up on the members' wing.
5: Strong hands from Isaac Quaynor. Coming out to his ruckman, who's going to be 2v1. No problems. Two Tigers were half his size.
2: I was going to say, pretty small.
5: It should have been 50. Dacos wanted it. Campbell cut through. The man on the mark didn't go around. Cameron, umpire said you were close enough to Dacos. Swaddling. Goes towards Membry at centre-half forward. Up he goes, takes the mark, and it goes through the back. Legitimate marking contest. Incidental contact. Membry. Houston. Sweeping handball to Frampton. The outer side of the ground. Now Collingwood will attack via to Josh Dacos. Stands still, wants someone to come at him. He goes very wide to Rhone Steele, to Harrison. Still too far out to score. Now comes inboard. Pack of players. Bolter stood there, favoured by the kick. Reddit coming in longer than anybody else and took a nice defensive mark for the Tigers.
6: He's wide towards the boundary. Mansell. Defence. Comes back inboard to Vlosten.
5: This looks more comfortable in defence, doesn't he, Bolter?
2: Yeah, he's not a forward.
5: No.
2: I don't think he knows what he's doing down the forward line, but in defence, he's good.
6: To jump the mark and cuts it back inboard again.
5: He looks spent right now. He's going up and down in one spot.
6: Is it half back? Stingwell and truly gone out of this game. Down the wing. Through hands, Brown was there, towed forward. Seth Campbell on the end of it, raking right Rioli. Boot. Rioli's at the back, flies high, couldn't take the mark. It spills out to Rechko. He got hands away to Alga. Was he pushed in the back? No, umpire says play on. Collingwood win the footy back. Quaynor back now to Josh Dacos, last line of defence. Desperate stuff from Rioli, couldn't impact the contest. Harrison to Steele, fumbled it momentarily. Just inside the boundary and then had an outlet in long. And Collingwood players linking up through the middle of the ground. Allen to Goey. Back to Allen. Now forward of the footy. Gives to Swaddling. Ooh. Allen can get it back. He can go all the way if he wants. He goes towards goal. Buller could have marked. He left it to try and see if he could shepherd a goal for his teammate. Probably should have taken the mark and a minor score.
5: Would have been a career moment for Ed Allen. He just missed down the line.
2: He showed a bit of toe, didn't he?
5: Sure did.
2: Look at his brother. Damn sure.
5: Goes it short to Ross. Run provided by Campbell. Handball in towards Grill. Too much on it. Asks an awful lot from the young man. Ed Allen there again. Lovely sweeping handball to Rhone Steele through the middle of the MCG. They go. Chance here for Buller. Up he goes. Can't mark the career at ground level. Over the top. Schultz in the goal square. Gets the handball. Thought about Buller. Kicks the goal. Kicks his third for the night. Collingwood Collingwood's got their 14th on the board. 14, 13, 97. Richmond 8-6, 54. Mate, internet, mobile scoreboard. We've been going 13 minutes into the final quarter on the Elders clock. Win with Elders Finance.
2: Yeah, good patch of play by the Pies. Allen involved again. He's had a good last quarter. Ed? Nearest the pin, boys, on the crowd.
5: 57-142.
2: What are you thinking, Johnny?
6: It's like 60.
2: I'm going to go 62-117.
6: Have you just been passed the sheet of paper? Of course you have. Of course you have. What is it? He doesn't ask a question he doesn't know the answer to.
2: 62,117 people. Good crowd.
5: Yep.
2: With a long post going, they're going to be all in our traffic, going out.
6: Listening to you picks as we chat away to a Collingwood player.
2: Be well gone by then.
6: No, I don't know about that. Does Richmond win the clearance, send it inside 50. Mansell paddled it to his own advantage. He burned off side bottom, and from the pocket, he goes for goal. Mansell! A little bit of magic late. That was a hell of a goal.
2: It's probably the goal of the night.
6: And a late bit of joy for the Tigers fans, and Ryan Mansell's welcomed back with his second goal.
2: A lovely finish. He hit it beautifully, running towards the boundary line in front of the members.
6: Nice finish. 14-13-97 the Pies, 9-6-60 Richmond. So there is one highlight for us.
2: Yeah, it was the best goal we've probably seen today.
5: Yeah,
2: under pressure, running at the MCC members from 40 metres on the boundary. Bang.
5: No better goal tonight than that for Beaumont's. End of financial sale at Beaumont Tiles.
2: Good little player, Mansell. He's had a big night. He's only had 9 touches, but like him.
5: Back into the side. He needs the run, but kicked a couple, as Johnny said. So he's done his bit on the scoreboard. Bolter got the better of it in the middle, but Nick Dacos got the crumb. Tumbles it inside forward 50. Brilliant attack on the footy from Vlost and gathers it to Trezise. Now they can sweep down the outer side of the ground, the Tigers. Rechko has a bounce. And there's increasingly slippery conditions up towards half forward. He goes big fist. Bounce over the head of Ross. Tigers have got numbers here. Bolter breaks the tackle, steps around another, gives it back to Ross. Comes back inboard to Rechko. I think it might have been coming up towards Mansell. They go again. He came at it hard, couldn't take the mark. Brown got it back to Mansell. Little handball over the top to Green. He goes into the corridor, but it asked way too much of Maurice Rioli. Dan Houston chipped in, took the mark.
6: Dacos again.
2: Little Morris has had a quiet night. Just the 5 touches, 1 kick.
6: You get a chance, Bix. What's Nick Dacos up to? Is that a big quarter? Is
2: 30.
6: 30, yeah. 30 and 3. Not a bad night for him. Campbell turns the footy over. Vlosten takes a mark. Wobbly kick. He turns it over again. Make that 31 now for Nick Dacos as he bangs it through the middle of the ground. Crisp. And everywhere here, the Pies. DeGoey chips inside. Schultz got up high and took a nice grab over his head.
2: He's opening up now, isn't it?
6: 178 centimetres, and he gets up. Little man.
5: Get a look at his fourth. Playing the full forward role this quarter, isn't he?
2: Yeah.
5: McStay been moved out of that role by the looks of things.
2: Yeah, McStay has had a great night. Lockie Schultz going for his fourth. That is a good night.
6: It's a very good night. 18 goals for the season. This to make it his 19th. From 45 metres out. Leans back on this. Looks good off the boot. It's there. 4 for Lockie Schultz. And a big night for the Pies as they bring up their ton. 15-13-103. So 9-6-60. They can enjoy this last 8 minutes knowing that the 4 points are theirs. 4 for Lockie Schultz picks.
2: 16 disposal, 7 score involvements, 4 goals. It's a good game.
5: From a small forward. 3 in this last quarter picks.
2: Yep. And sometimes you say they're junk goals, but it hasn't really been like that. That's a hit-up lead. I think there's a crumb before and another mark, so he did well. Double lead.
6: Chant reading out over the MCG picks.
2: What's the chant?
6: The Collingwood chant.
2: I'm not that Collingwood.
6: That generally means it's over. They sing that when it's over.
2: Oh, right.
5: Motion for 4-20 Pies back in the middle. Nick Dacos, he might get to 50 the way he's going. Drops it in towards the corridor and Membry. Just a lovely touch kick from Dacos. Membry the only one with a look at it. And this will test those old hamstrings from, not that old, but from 51 out, he's going to have to kick directly in front.
2: No, well, you don't think he's got the legs anymore. He's 33.
5: He just struggles. He was never the longest kick, was he, memory, right, even at his peak. This will take his best. He'll kick from just outside 50. Can get it there if he hits it pure. He's hit it pretty nicely. That is a beautiful-looking drop punt. Just drifts a little bit to the left. Dining stages through for a behind. 15-14, 104, 9-6, 60. Mate, internet, mobile scoreboard.
6: The guts of offensive 50. Trezise picks, kicks sideways. Yep. Only on the line
2: Andy,
6: now.
2: Andy knows who Nipper Trezise is.
5: A little. Terrific.
6: Ball off hands. He was educating us who that was last week.
5: Sentimental rover.
2: He's a little rover.
5: Yep.
2: Nipper.
6: Christy goes long. Mansell inside 50 did well up against Howe. He just gave him a little nudge and juggled the mark. So we go back for a set shot for his third. A little looking forward line, a bit more dynamic. Ryan Mansell's down there, and I forget, did you say Tom Lynch is back next week potentially?
5: Oh, maybe next week. Yeah.
2: So what's he come off? Is it an eye problem or something?
6: Throat,
2: larynx. Yes,
6: larynx.
2: That's right.
6: Yeah. Ryan Mansell, this is the pain of 50, just about directly in front, 48.
2: Really?
6: Nice kick. He's got three. Coming to take out of the night for Ryan Mansell on return. Beautiful finish. The Tigers get their 10th goal. 10-6, 66 to 15-14, 104 for Mate Internet and Mobile. $25 off for 6 months with Mate Internet. Save more when you bundle.
2: Yeah, but we talk about the mix of goal kicks for Collingwood, and you've got key position players kicking goals, but also the smalls. It's been all the smalls for Richmond. Mansell 3, Tirano 3, Elgar 2. They got one goal from Bolter, nothing out of LaFau.
5: Nah, he's looked a mile off tonight, the poor bloke.
2: Yep, he has. Just one kick.
5: Formation for 4 and 20 Pies. 20 minutes gone. Final quarter. Elders clock. Ball back in the middle. Whistle somewhere. Free kick Tigers. Advantage is going to be taken. So there seemed to be a little stall. Taranto got it to Ross. Prestia drifts forward and gets on the end of it about 40 out on a slight angle.
2: He's been quiet. Dion Prestia. 15th disposal for him. Not getting those big numbers. I mean, he's getting older too. How old will he be?
5: He's 33 now.
2: Yeah. Been a bloody good player. Critical player in those flags for Richmond.
5: It's from about 47. He won't trouble the score there, and he won't make the distance. Poor effort. Perryman gets the crumb. Lays it off to Howe, who had a little fumble. Gathers the footy.
2: Looks
5: balances up. Yeah, kicks into wide open space. Remember, he has to come at it. Maybe it took a man. Oh, that's exactly the way the umpire saw it. Swing right arm over the shoulder. It's down near the Bellarine Peninsula, any that way, Ocean Grove or Bowen Headsley.
2: Who was that?
5: Comes inboard to Cumming, gives it to Banks. Banks in towards full forward. LaFau comes at it, brings it to ground. Ball in dispute now. Brown overruns it, can't do anything with it. Hotton fights hard at ground level, wrapped up by Pendlebury, 35 out from the Richmond goal. We'll have a ball up.
6: Collingwood's seventh win of 2026, and they keep themselves alive for the wild card. Nick Dacos backwards to Pendlebury, now to Frampton, who scunges the kick, but
2: stubbed his toe.
6: Nick Dacos able to clean it up. One back by Cumming, who found a little passage through and sets it up high into the pocket. Brown was down there. He had three pies converging on him. He was slapped out over the line, a boundary throwing. So, Richmond's next task, Carlton here at the MCG, followed by Melbourne, Hawthorn and the Western Bulldogs. And for Collingwood, it's Gold Coast, North Melbourne, Carlton and Adelaide. So, big games ahead for both these two teams. Only an inside 50. Campbell, that was a dead set throw. He's coming. He went non-dominant hand. Taranto just dumped it out of there. Crisp to Quaynor across goal. And now they bang it out of there on the members' wing. It lands in the lap of McStay, who takes a nice grab in front of the faithful.
5: It's favoured by the kick in front of Miller. Handballs to Crisp. He goes down the line with his hand again to Josh Dacos. In towards memory marks. Oh, he's got one out wide. He saw him out there, heard the call, knew he was there. Lipinski, fat side chase down. Magnificent stuff from Ryan Mansell again, who's finishing this game very strongly. Umpire says play on. Maybe advantage was given as Rechko ran onto the crumb. Banks picks it up, goes down the line to Brown. Should hit a target, does now. Curvis. They sweep into attack now, the Tigers. Out wide they go. Chance to do something inside forward 50. Allen up in front of Taranto. Ball spilt. Free kick. Taranto hanging on to Allen, who had terrific body position. Wins the free kick and kicks it to Quainer.
6: Cross goal. Quainer takes a bounce as he exits defensive 50. On the members' wing. Put it on the head of Crisp. Helga got in the way and Short was there as well. All at ground level. Oh. Landed in his back. Probably could have won a free kick there, Crisp. But Quainer on the end of the handballs. Sends it inside 50. Schultz did well. Had to play spoiler in the end. Membry gathered. Left it behind in the end as well. Miller, underground handball to Mansell. Had time to clean up his mess. Wobbly kick to the wing. Collingwood have got numbers with Pendlebury to Nick Dacos, who's just got time and space, which is a dangerous recipe for him. And he finds his brother in Josh.
2: 35 disposals now for Nick.
6: Long, deep ball. Schultz got up high. Couldn't take the mark. Coming to Trezise. Just tucked it out of there and then laying the body on Perryman. Lipinski fed it back to Howe and they're happy to kick it backwards, all the way backwards to Frampton.
5: He comes inboard to Nick Dacos, who's going to get very close to 40 at this stage.
2: Yes.
5: Side bottom goes in short to Josh, plays on, goes for home and kicks a point. Put off the boot, just tugged it two-faced, kicked three behinds for the night, Josh Dacos. 15-15,
2: 10-6-66. He's been good as well. Good going.
6: Pocket. Banks. High ball down the members' wing. Bolter underneath it with side bottom. Side bottom dropped an easy one, but then followed up. Crisp, close to the boundary, ran into trouble.
5: Oh,
6: umpire let him play. I don't know how he got rid of it. Houston. On the boot, side bottom. Back to Crisp. Over his shoulder. Recklessly but cleverly. Long. Game 50. Standing start. Dumps it to the to full forward. Slapped out of there by Rechko and through for another rush behind. Minute 40 on the clock in this last term for Elders. Win with Elders Finance.
2: Okay, one vote. I'll give two.
5: You are not. Brown takes the quick kick in from Short. Driving it straight down the middle. Into the path now. Irv Campbell runs onto it. Gets the beautiful bounce. Goes into the goal square. Taranto got out the back. And he's going to finish the game with four goals alongside his name.
2: He's pushing towards the votes.
5: Good hard running. Head of the footy.
2: Oh, he's not here yet.
5: Hey?
2: Wasted. Wasted.
5: Through it goes. So Taranto's got four all after half time. And the Tigers have got 11 on the board. 15-16, 106 Collingwood. 11-6, 72 Richmond. Mate, internet, mobile, scoreboard, 26 and a half gone on the Elders clock. Open a rural products repayment account to win.
2: He's ended up with a good game. Like 26 disposals and four goals. 7 inside 57 score involvements. That's a good game. I'm convinced he'll get in the votes. I'm upset my producer. Our producer.
5: Leave him out.
2: Hard to leave him out, isn't it?
5: It is. Yep, it is.
6: So 34-point margin. 15 on the clock, and this ball gets thrown up. Curvis and Cameron go at it. Nank won that one down. Houghton got the clearance, had to feed it back to Cumming, to Nank Curvis. Now to Campbell, through a little bit of traffic. Cumming again, and Houghton using his strength nicely. Bangs it on the boot. High ball to full forward. Frampton underneath it. This was everywhere, or so we thought. Ball spilling out. Dacos again. Pendlebury involved. He chips around the corner. McCreary. Foston was in a wrestle there. Going off the deck was
2: big
6: Cameron. Wasn't clean. Banks towards the boundary to Vloston. And he sees it over the line. And it will be a lasso free kick. Collingwood's way. So they play on quickly. Ed Allen in front of the interchange gates. Long, strong kick to full forward. McStay got out. Coming through from the side. Broad did well. Miller back to Broad at half back. He'll chip down the line looking for Retschko. In fact, it was Steely Green who got up high. Ball stayed in. Josh Dacos, he coughed it up. Tigers win themselves a free kick. And it'll be left right half back where Cumming has it. Time will tick down. Cumming sends it high down the wing. Bolter flies. It'll have been a good mark, but through his hands.
5: Give Darcy Cameron here. Don't you have to take that.
2: Yeah, not light. Well, there's about 2 seconds left. That's unlucky.
6: Siren about to sound. There it is. Pies win. And the wild card stays alive for Collingwood. Their seventh win of the campaign. They are inside the 10.

Highs by 34 points. Lockie Schultz with 4 goals. 3 to Nick Dacos, and then 2 to Buller, Membry and Lipinski. And then 1 each to Jordan DeGoey and Dan Houston. For Richmond, Mansell with 3. Taranto 4. 2 to Alga. And Bolter and Grill getting on the board. But it was all Collingwood in the end at the MCG. Winners by 34 points.

0: 15, 16, 106 to 11, 6, 72 picks. They're into ninth position on the ladder. A healthy percentage now after it not being super healthy coming into this game. 104.2.
1: Is that healthy, is it?
0: It's healthy enough.
1: Around those teams.
0: Yeah, okay. So Western Bulldogs in eighth at 92.8. Melbourne 104.2 and Gold Coast 105.3.
1: Yeah, okay. So they're in that mix. And you need to be, otherwise, because it's going to be tight. There's no doubt about that.
0: It is, absolutely. So a win they needed to have, and they move on to their next task.
1: Yeah, they do. And they did it quite impressively. I mean, admittedly, they were against a team that are inexperienced and a fair way off the mark, but who hung in there, Richmond, to their credit. But Collingwood, well, had panels on them, really, on the talent on the field compared to Richmond. And their players that are older are playing much better than Richmond's older players. That's just the reality. So, important win. We got the job done. And, yeah, just move on to next week.
0: You got some numbers for us as well from the night?
1: Overall, it was Collingwood had plus five in inside 50s. Everything else was pretty even. Like, clearances were even. The tackles Collingwood had a

0: I'm no stat nick, but if in efficiency inside 50, Collingwood's exceeded its season average by over 7%, so they've been a whole lot better going inside 50 tonight. Once they got it inside 50 tonight, and Richmond was about 10% off. So the work, once they took the footy inside forward 50 picks, which, yeah, you know, to our eye, and you've been mentioning all night, was certainly backed up by the stats tonight. They, yeah, just, they're a whole lot more likely once they got the footy in there.
1: Well, much more likely than Richmond. Yep. But, I mean, they've got the, they've got some bit more talent in there as well. So, now they've got options, and I mean, it was good to see Schultz get a bit of form tonight.
0: Yep.
1: Buller showed a bit at times, so... Yeah, their ball use going in was much sharper than Richmond's. And Richmond, whilst they had the same, nearly the same amount of entries, they just didn't have the same amount of options.
2: Do you see Collingwood as a dangerous finals team if they get in?
1: No.
2: Say they get to a wild card and they win that and they head into the...
1: I personally don't, no. But I may be wrong.
2: Yeah, they just probably have one... They're probably lacking a key forward and maybe another key defender that can stop a good team's onslaught. Would you agree?
1: Yeah, I still think their forward line's an issue.
2: Yeah.
1: And they've got a couple of injuries, obviously. No Jamie Elliott, no Darcy Moore. I mean, they're, yeah, big outs. So
2: what are you prioritising? I threw this out last week after the Collingwood game to the Collingwood fans. They think that Lachie Neale is still their priority. If you're prioritising Lachie Neale or a key forward for Collingwood...
1: Key forward for mine.
2: Yeah.
1: Yeah, I think they need a key forward.
2: The midfield seems to be able to get it done week in, week out. And that's because of the Nick Dacos factor.
1: Yeah, but they're still throwing different people through there. Yeah. I'd like to see Josh Dacos. He gets a lot of the ball. He gets, yeah, high numbers and he uses the ball well. He's smart. But all he stuffs behind the ball, he's having no real damage. Whereas I think if you play him on the ball, they've got a million halfback flankers.
2: Yeah.
1: I think if you play Josh Dacos on the ball, it gives you a different look. But for some reason, they want to play him off half back. I'm not sure why.
2: And Nick had, what, 37 and 3 tonight?
1: Yeah,
2: so
1: he was
2: you
1: good.
2: Said 50. It's first,
1: yeah,
2: time.
1: Yeah, well, it was slow early. If he didn't start as slow as he did.
2: First time in 3 years he hasn't had 40 against Richmond. So it seemed as almost a down game for Nick Dacos.
1: I think you'd be pretty happy with
0: his
1: game.
0: I think so.
2: I think we're going to speak to Jack Crisp in just a little while, so in the celebrations in the rooms for Tobin Brothers Funerals, celebrating lives every day of the year. It's AFL Nation for 4 and 20 pies, Australia's original fan food. Let's get through a few of these before we get to Jack Crisp. Most flexible player for Cooper's Animal Health. Flip it with Flexalt, the flexible oral sheep.
1: Most flexible player. Well...
2: Noah Bolter, who can go...
1: Probably Bolter. He's the only one that really changed positions. He was full-back. He was in the ruck a bit. He went down defence. So, yeah, he'd probably go with him.
2: Who was the tackler of the game picks for Bar Crusher Boats, Australia's ultimate fishing weapon?
1: Ed Allen. Nine big ones. Nine big ones for Ed.
2: To be fair, I know Lincoln's not here, so he can't hear us. He's turned himself... He was in and out of the side, Ed Allen, at times. He's sort of turned himself into a regular part of this now.
1: Well, he's got to find the role.
2: Yeah.
1: And the role was... He did pretty well on it, but in the end, they pushed Tarano forward, who ended up with 4 goals and had a really good game, Tarano. So, yeah, look, I think that's the role for him. But they've got him and Long playing similar type roles at the moment. So they'll have to work out what the priorities are.
2: Absolutely. The growth player for Nutrien Water, your irrigation pump and filtration specialist?
1: Sorry, I had my ear being talked in at the same time because Link's listening.
2: Oh, is he? Okay.
1: What was that one again?
2: The growth player for Nutrien Water.
1: What's the growth
2: water.
1: Player?
2: So someone
1: a
2: who's...
1: A young player?
2: Yeah, a young player who's got
1: Sam
2: a bit of growth.
1: Cumming. Yeah. Sam Cumming. Oh, he had a really good game. 27 disposals for Sam today. I think he'll get a rising star nom. Unless there's someone I've missed in the first couple of games, but
2: I think he's been really good for them across the season. So it's a collective effort, but I think he's been really good. The 1%er of the game for -1 refrigerated transport, your trusted Australian family business for all things refrigerated logistics Australia-wide.
1: There are a lot of 1%ers, but I think if you're looking at the smart play, is there another one called smart player? Is it?
0: There's a lot of them. Billy Frampton was full of 1%ers.
1: Yeah, 1%ers.
2: There's no smart players.
1: No, that's right. I'm going to go with Lipinski. I thought he was really smart all night, and I thought he did some 1%ers where he set up players. He had good involvements with others, and that little handball just in front of us here on the half-forward flank was elite.
2: What about the game-sealing moment for Loctite? Loctite fast, strong and reliable adhesives that go beyond the bond.
1: Well, it's probably Nick Dacos's goal. The second goal of the last quarter. Schultz kicked one. Because the margin got back to 28. And then Nick Dacos kicked one and his third. And that was pretty much the end of Richmond.
2: The most kilometres tonight I've got for your picks.
1: Who
2: for OMF. Better sleep for better recovery at the home of mattresses, bedrooms, bedding and furniture. It was Sam Grill.
1: Sammy
2: 14.3 kilometres. Paddy Retchko, 14.2. Campbell, 13.4. So top three were Richmond players. And then Billy Frampton, would you believe, ran 13.3 kilometres.
0: It's amazing how often key defenders bob up in that category.
2: Yeah. So McKelty Lefau ran 13 kilometres for a guy who didn't have a huge impact.

0: tonight as well.
1: Well, Lafayette ran 13 kilometres for 7 disposals. Grill ran 14 kilometres for 13 disposals. It's a lot of what I call unrewarded running.
0: Which coaches love, you know. Coaches,
2: oh, of course, the effort.
1: Yeah, no, no, no, and that, keeps, that keeps blokes in the team too. That keeps players in the team.
0: All right, Pies heading in. Lincoln Allen just dabbing up his brother a little bit on the way through.
1: Of course he is.
0: So we'll get the song in just a moment. Collingwood 7-7-1 now on the season. So they've got that. The percentage actually won't matter. I know I mentioned their percentage. It won't matter anymore.
1: Well, they've got the, unless they get alongside Hawthorn in some capacity. I don't see that coming.
3: This will be a workman-like version of the song.
0: Reckon?
1: Yeah. You'd think so.
3: Yeah. Workman-like version. A performance tonight. I reckon it'll be matched by the song.
1: There are some games you just want to get in, sing the song, get the hot shower and just go home.
3: Get out of there,
0: There's not many that really get belted out unless it's sort of grand final day. Really
3: those belted, rousing sort of...
1: Oh, those big wins come from behind wins.
3: A lot of babies in the room as well.
0: Yeah, so you've got to be careful about that. No Gatorade flying around. So we're just waiting here as Jordan to go. He's got his newborn in the circle, Crisp as well. Good call. So we'll speak to, I think it's Jack Crisp, very, very shortly. Unmissable moment picks for drink-wise. You won't miss a moment if you drink-wise.
1: Like that Mansell goal.
0: Yeah, that was good,
1: wasn't it? Late in the game, that was a beauty.
0: Yeah, absolutely. And
1: that was the best goal of the game.
0: Well, that can be a double, because that can be the goal of the day. Goal of the year contender for the tile sale at Beaumont's. It's end of financial year at Beaumont Tiles. You do have a rundown in front of you.
1: Well, I did. It's not there anymore. I don't know where it's gone. Well, that's definitely the goal of the day.
0: Absolutely.
1: But also unmissable.
0: Yeah, absolutely.
1: So always look for, when they go in the rooms, I'm always looking for people that are dagging around that have got no real right to be there.
0: Oh, anyone you can see?
1: No, I can't today. I can normally spot them, though.
0: Okay.
1: Thinking, who's this? What are you doing in there?
0: There's the hanger-ons.
1: Well, you know, used to get a car from Adam Sawicki, and he seems to be in there a lot. Sawickstar. He really is there in the lot. He doesn't look after me anymore, so I can out him on the radio. But he looks like a real Collingwood snuffer.
3: Lineman sniffer.
1: Real sniffer.
0: Well, even the other night, Andrew Bogut was in the rooms up in Brisbane, in the Lions rooms.
1: Well,
0: he's a Bombers.
3: He's an Essendon.
1: I was going to say, he's Essendon.
0: Tim Payne was in the rooms for the Lions.
1: Payne.
0: He's a rusted-on Bombers man as well.
1: Is there a connection?
0: I don't know. No, he was just up there doing a job interview, I'm pretty sure.
3: Man got the big whack the other day, didn't he, from the NBL for some comments he's made about the owner of the Adelaide 36ers.
1: Who's this?
0: Andrew Bogut.
1: Bogut copped it.
3: $9,500 fine from the NBL.
1: He can afford that. It's in his ashtray.
0: So they're the type of guys you're talking about, I reckon, who have no real...
1: Yeah.
0: No real...
1: They're just guys that I'll spot a couple, don't worry. I'll be able to find them.
3: It used to be a real badge of honour.
1: To get into the rooms.
3: No, everyone's in
2: there. How'd you do that?
1: It's unbelievable, yeah.
3: Now every man and his dog's down there.
0: Yeah. An easy one to get into now.
1: Well, Ned's back. Right, Ned's back from his holiday. He's over there.
3: Is he looking tan?
0: We're waiting. Lincoln's the only one who doesn't have a person in front of him. So
3: He's waiting for Crisp, who's busy sort of doing that.
0: So why don't you give... You've been desperate to give these since the two-minute mark of the first term.
3: Yeah, give the votes.
0: Votes. Oh, 3-2
3: already.
0: And 1.
3: Gee whiz, what time are we off?
0: 3-2-1, and then we'll speak to Crisp, and we can wrap it all up.
1: All right. Well, I couldn't find a vote for Tim Taranto as much as I know it annoyed Link. I've got all Collingwood. They've won the game quite convincingly. I've given a vote to Dan Houston. I thought his game was good today. 28 disposals, kicked a goal, went at 86%. So that's the weapon that he is. Two votes to Jordan DeGoey, 27 disposals, 7 inside 50s and a goal, and 3 votes for Nick Dacos, 37 possessions, 7 clearances, 9 inside 50, 3 goals.
0: So 1 to Houston, 2 to DeGoey, and 3 to Nick Dacos. So very quickly, picks next week for Richmond. Carlton have an opportunity to... Is that 7 in a row if they win that
1: one
0: next week?
1: They'll go 7 in a row next week.
0: So the MCG, followed by Melbourne, Hawthorn and the Dogs. So you can't really see a win coming for them in the next 4. Maybe West Coast at the MCG in a couple of weeks' time, but the Eagles are going okay.
1: No, I don't see it.
0: Yeah, so they're Richmond or West Coast. Richmond.
1: I don't see Richmond.
0: Yeah.
1: So. No, I just don't see what they're doing at the moment, but could be wrong.
0: And then for the Pies, it's a big month ahead, as we mentioned.
1: Yeah, so what have they got coming?
0: Gold Coast at People's First next week.
1: Tough. That's always the school holiday game.
0: Yeah. North Melbourne at Marvel.
1: Oh, I can't trust North.
0: Paul Curtis likely back for that game.
1: What do you get, 3 weeks?
0: He's got three, so he's missing
1: tomorrow.
0: Oh, no, he won't. He'll miss that as well. The third week. So no Paul Curtis. Yeah. But, yeah, it's an interesting game. Then I think the biggest one of them all, Andy, is the Carlton game.
1: Yeah, that'll be good.
0: I reckon that's going to be a wild card, nearly a wild card decider.
3: Yeah, no, it'll be big. Oh, who knows? You never know, do you? But, there's a few games that are looming. I haven't got the entire fixture in front of me, but there's a few games looming in the next 4 or 5 weeks with the Saints.
0: Yep.
3: GWS still fighting the fight. Carlton, Gold Coast, Collingwood, all fighting for those spots now. And proponents of the wildcard round who, were believers in it right from the word go, it's creating a lot of interest in that, in those lower reach spots.
1: Yeah, it's good.
3: Isn't it?
1: I don't have a problem with it at all.
3: Yep.
0: So then they've got the Adelaide Oval, Geelong at the MCG, and then West Coast at Optus. So that's their next six for the Pies. So
1: already played them at the MCG. Surely they come to Geelong every now and then. No, oh, that's right. They don't go down
3: Geelong
1: there.
3: It's playing their home game here against them. That's what they like to do, isn't it, Cats?
1: Yeah. No, we don't care. Just play them anywhere.
3: Bank a few more bucks.
0: You guys have a good record here.
3: One thing about Collingwood picks, I know it's easy to say, they're not good. They're not up to the mark against the top six or seven. But one thing they do, they just work so hard all the time. You know you're going to get an effort from them. And it only takes the other mob being off their game. Now, whether they're good enough to punish the good sides, that's going to tell, right?
1: Yeah.
3: Particularly without the class of Elliott down there. But Maynard back into the side. And if they just jig a few things around, they get some life out of Buller, and just McStay does his just do your job, just do your job.
1: I still think their forward line's an issue.
3: Yeah,
1: very reliant on Nick Dacos, very reliant on Jeremy Howe.
3: Jordan Degoe.
1: Degoe's important.
3: Yep,
1: plays when he's playing midfield forward. He looks fit, Degoe. Yeah. That's why he's playing as well as he is at the moment. So
0: they've done.
1: I've always found Collingwood, even when I was playing, no matter how bad they were on the ladder, like how they were going, they were always tough to beat.
3: I reckon our man Jack Crisp is finding his way over.
0: Yeah.
3: I reckon he might have found Lincoln Ellen.
1: Or has Link just got no pull down there?
3: No, he's got no influence.
1: A brother that's in the team, you'd reckon he has.
3: I reckon Jack Crisp has walked past him about seven times before he's finally decided to
1: Well, he's probably sick of him wanting a selfie.
2: I found him, guys. I've got him with us.
0: Lincoln, you've got Jack Crisp. Go ahead.
2: Jack, game 2, 89, and 26 touches for yourself. Must be a good feeling now, 2 wins in a row.
4: Yeah, no, it is good. We've come out of our bye kind of to get our back half of the season underway in the right manner. It definitely helps getting 2 wins on the board. Now we can shift our focus to the Gold Coast next week.
1: Yeah, Jack, Liam Pickering, mate, well done. Good win. Thought there was a much better connection between your midfield and your forward line tonight, especially with the likes of Lockie Schultz and these guys that were able to present up at you running midfielders.
4: Yeah, no, it definitely was. And we've put a power of work into that, making sure the forwards are working well together. So we give our midfielders plenty of opportunity going forward. Yeah, so we're able to hit the talls, able to hit the smalls. It just seemed to work really well tonight.
1: Yeah, they're a developing young side, Richmond, but when you put the foot on the throat, you were able to score in patches and put a bit of a... Do you feel, as an opponent, that they've got young players, so there is an opportunity to potentially put two or three in a row?
4: Yeah, no, definitely. I feel like we did put some scoreboard pressure on early in the game, which is great, but I think in the third quarter, we fell away in our ground ball and dropped the ball, like the long contest stuff, and that's where they started to get a run on with their numbers and use their hands and get a few of us out the back. So we'll probably sharpen up on our defence a little bit so we don't get so disconnected as a group. But overall, yeah, really great performance. That pressure was pretty good to come forward when, cut the ball in half and turn it over.
3: Jack, Andy, Mark, congratulations on the win, mate. What do you want as a group? What do you want out of Dan McStay? Obviously, you'd like him to fill it up and, end a game with six alongside his name. But if he's not kicking goals, what do you want from him?
4: Yeah, just to compete. He's a big fella. He's going really well in the air for us and taking a lot of contested marks throughout the season. And then, he's been our backup ruck as well. So he's got to go in there and, kind of throw his weight around a little bit because he is underdone with size. But, we just need him to compete.
0: 4 goals for Lockie Schultz tonight. He's sort of playing that role that Jamie Elliott played so well, and he's starting to really find his feet as a Collingwood player, really important player for you as well. And I thought that was one of his better games.
4: Yeah, no, he is. His one word is his pressure, his four and a half turnovers that he creates for us. And now I think he's added another string to his bow the last few weeks. He's been quite strong in the air. And so he's been quite a, I'd say, a tall target for us, but he's not that tall, poor fella. But, yeah, he's getting on the end of a few, and, yeah, it's great to see.
3: Enough about everybody else. Is it 277 now, straight?
4: Yeah, I would have thought so. I think I just said 289 over here, games in total. So, yeah, that would make 277.
3: Do you ever stop and reflect on how you do this?
4: I do a bit, because you blokes ask me bloody every week.
3: Right. Because it's a joke, mate. It's like a ridiculous number. This is a tough game to play. And, you know, every week blokes have fallen over. They step the wrong side of another bloke's foot and they do an ankle, or they stretch out for a tackle and they do a hamstring. I mean, this is a game that asks an awful lot of you blokes. Yeah. And you play 277 of them without missing.
4: Yeah, no, I do stop and think about it sometimes, but it'll probably be something after my career's done and dusted that I'll reflect more. But I put my time into my body. I work on my craft at the club as well to make sure I'm getting the best out of myself so I can train and play at the best. And then, obviously, yeah, I've been feeling quite fit this year. So, yeah, when the body's feeling good, it definitely helps you play better football.
0: Sam Swadling looks like a pretty handy pickup for you guys. He obviously didn't hit the scoreboard tonight, but he looks like he's got a bit of excitement about him, Jack.
4: Yeah, he does. He's a crafty player. He's got a lot of smarts. Can use the ball really well, both sides of his body as well, as we saw last week with his opposite foot goal. So he's one to watch. Very lucky that we've got him in our side at the moment, and I'm looking forward to see his career unfold.
3: And I noticed you had the little one on your shoulder during the song, and Jordan Ngoi had his little one. Do you have to just turn the volume down? Are you a bit mindful now as a group of big burly footballers that these little kids have got sensitive, tender little ears?
4: Yeah, I actually had my niece, because my little one Murphy didn't want to come in. She hates the song.
3: Okay.
4: Because we're all sweaty. But yeah, I said to Howie, the song was a bit mellow. No one got the kids to cry tonight, which was a massive win. But nonetheless, the kids love being part of the football club and joining him when they can, so it was super special.
0: We better ask you before you go about Ed Allen, because the bloke who handed you the microphone is related to him, and we better say one nice thing about him. He had a good night again tonight, and he's playing a sort of new role in the team. What are you thinking of the role that he's got at the moment?
4: Well, he's quite diligent in it, and he's not only nullifying the opposition at different stages, but he's actually quite powerful and strong on the other end when he gets the ball. So he's can be quite damaging. Got some speed going hard forward, and then actually takes the long ball, gives the forwards a chance. So if you get the ball in his hands and his shoulders out towards goal, look out.
1: Huge game next week, Jack. You go up to the Gold Coast. It'll be a good crowd. They always schedule you guys in the school holidays, so they get a massive crowd up at the People First Stadium. But that'll be a really big game on your season.
4: Yeah, it definitely is. We've got some momentum now after the last couple of weeks, which is great. Looking forward to getting up there. They've got the better of us up there the last couple of years, so it should be a good challenge. Another win that we need.
3: Sorry, Jack, just last one. Did you when Johnny said that the bloke holding the mic was related to Ed Allen, it's his brother Link. Did you not know that Link and...
4: didn't know that.
3: Gee, that's
4: I just looked down his name tag.
3: You know what? Because Link wanders around the office saying, oh, I'm tight with all the Collingwood boys. I'm like the 48th player on the list. Yeah. I'm that tight with all of them.
1: Yeah.
3: You had no idea who it was.
0: That's going to hurt him as well.
4: That's all right. I know who he is now. Nice to meet you, Lincoln.
1: Yeah, you went past him
4: three times. We're just shaking hands now.
1: We walked past him three times. We're watching you on the monitor. When are you going to grab Jack Crisp?
4: I had to get my tape off and I sat me tootsies as well.
0: He's going to be real flat about that. Maybe get a photo with him just to make him feel good and all that. But Jack, we really appreciate you jumping
4: he's blushing.
0: And well done. Well done for the year and good luck next week.
4: All right, thanks guys. Pleasure.
0: Jack Crisp there.
1: That's embarrassing for Link, though, isn't
3: it? That's a real setback.
1: What a setback.
3: He likes to aura-farm off the Collingwood.
1: He does.
3: But he tells us he knows them aura-farm.
1: Yeah, I know. That's
3: the disappointing thing for Jack. No wonder he kept burning Link.
1: Yeah, he just...
3: No temper pillow.
1: No pillow.
0: Oh, there isn't. You're right.
1: Disappointing.
0: Andy, it's a good point you make. I mean, we've only got a couple of minutes before we head to Adelaide, but 277 games on the trot.
1: Is that the record?
3: Oh, yeah.
1: Whose record did he... He passed Jimmy Steins?
3: Yeah, and he's given him Winburn now. So he's put on 34 or something.
1: It was 244? Yeah,
3: was
1: something
3: it
1: like that, yeah.
0: And I think the next best currently in the league is Wilkie at 160 or something. So
1: I knew you'd bring St Kilda into it.
0: No, I'm just saying it's a fact.
3: I mean, Picks, obviously, there's a lot of luck involved in that.
1: A lot of luck.
3: But Is there something else?
1: No.
3: No.
1: It's just luck. It's just luck.
3: Yeah, right.
1: You haven't copped a serious injury, a dislocated shoulder or some sort of a knee problem, or you've done a real big hammy. I mean, you don't even have to have done a big hammy. Just do a hammy.
3: So do a little awareness. It's what everyone gets.
1: Yeah, yes. And you're out.
3: Yeah.
1: But now it's an interesting situation from Collingwood because when do they rest him?
3: Well, you can't now.
1: He won't rest. He just like, I know. I'm dreading the day that they asked me to rest.
3: You couldn't do it, though, could you?
1: No, you can't. Not now. I mean, you could because he's that far ahead of the next bloke anyway. What's a game off going to hurt now?
3: No, but don't you just want to keep going?
0: Yeah. I think you want to keep going.
1: Yeah. But it might be a time where I reckon he's got a great relationship with the strength and conditioning and the doctors.
3: Yeah.
1: And physios.
3: Yeah.
1: All right. He's good mates with him. He's clearly going to be good mates with him. Oh, everyone else is getting rested. Absolutely. He's not 21.
3: No, he's going well, Craig. He doesn't need a rest at all. Can he just keep putting in a good word with you?
0: I wonder if Darcy Moore's going to get back into... Now, obviously, he will if he's fit, but I wonder if he's going to be able to get back into this lineup with the soft tissues that he's had over the last...
1: Well, if he's fit, he'll be fine.
0: Of course, that's what I said. Yeah.
1: He's just got to get himself fit. Yeah. He's the captain.
3: That's the big ask, isn't it now?
1: He's had two now this year, so...
0: So they could use him back there as well. Just the team ins and outs at the Adelaide Oval. Brandon Zirk, Thatcher, Dante Vizentini, Ollie Wines, Mitch Zaddo and Jacob Ware in for Port Adelaide. Out goes... How was Asava Radigalea last week?
1: That was a baddie, wasn't it?
0: So unlucky for him. Ewan McKinlay injured. Todd Marshall omitted. Harry Ram omitted. Tom Cochran omitted as well.
3: With Todd Marshall out.
1: Oh, no, at the start of the year, he looked good. Playing in defence, I thought he's going to have a decent season, but no, he's out again.
0: Really don't know what to do with him, do they? Back or forward? Or...
1: No, well, he's obviously doing no good at either end if they're dropping him for a big game like this, but especially when they've got those other injuries.
0: Yeah. I was having a chat to Andy pre-game, and you know, I'm a little bit worried for Port Adelaide when and if Zach Butters leaves, and then if on top of that, if Mitch Georgiades goes at the same time. Now, they'll get a raft of draft picks, and as Andy put, they probably will get Nasai Wanganeen-Miller in 12 months' time. But you're probably right. I mean, that probably is the fact of the matter, so that will boost them, but... Without Butters, without Georgiades, they look a very ordinary
1: average
0: side.
1: Average team. There's not a lot of top end on their list, really. You know, Horn Francis, Rosie and Butters and Georgiades. And then you look at some of the others, and they've got a lot of players that could potentially get there, and then they've got a lot of blokes that I think wouldn't get a game for most other clubs. So there's a bit of that about Port Adelaide, but which is why I think Carr's done a pretty decent job this year.
3: I agree with that. Yeah.
1: Because they're having a crack every week. Yep. They've taken a couple of scalps. They push really good teams.
3: Yep.
1: And I hope they do it again tonight because one thing about them is they do have a crack.
0: They've lost three games by a point across the season.
1: Yeah, it's extraordinary.
0: Yeah, it is. And for Adelaide, Isaac Cumming and Josh Worrell come in. Nick Murray omitted. Wayne Miller out injured is a big loss.
1: But a couple of good ins, though.
0: Yeah, some good ins as well. So generally, no matter how badly one of these teams is going, it is a pretty good contest.
1: Oh, they're always
0: As you mentioned, with the Cook one.
1: Again, buried away on a Saturday. Not when I say buried away on a Saturday, not no free to air. I mean, I know it isn't Adelaide, but I think it would be a winner on a Friday night.
3: Everywhere. Oh, we'd all love it.
1: Yeah, but I just think, and then you're, no. The numbers tell you that it wouldn't be a hit in Melbourne. You can't tell me people wouldn't watch it in Melbourne.
3: No, rubbish.
0: Oh, I think I absolutely...
3: Cornsey was interesting on it this week, wasn't he?
1: What did he say?
3: He's saying that...
1: On what platform?
3: Good point. As a baller, you've got a lift segment.
1: Yep.
3: He said the showdown's got a lift. He said the showdown's been disappointing. It's been the weakest build-up to a showdown.
1: Oh, this game tonight.
3: Current game tonight.
1: Well, that's what you mentioned before.
3: I thought it might have just been
1: here in Melbourne, but he actually lives in Adelaide, so that makes sense.
3: Yeah, and he's saying the Port Adelaide's... This is the worst team Port Adelaide's ever put into a showdown.
1: It is. It is an average team.
0: I think they're in their prison bars tonight as well, which will roll up Eddie Maguire. Usually for Port Adelaide home showdowns, they get to wear...
1: Why would he still be worried about that?
3: He's got a few other things on his plate at the moment, Eduardo, with his co-host.
1: He does. I think that podcast is going to last long.
0: It certainly won't. A couple of minutes still going. Pix is like a cat on a hot tin roof at the moment.
1: I just know we're going to cop this traffic now.
0: No, that's all right, Pix.
1: I've opened up Brunton Avenue car park.
0: You can listen to the showdown with that all-star lineup.
1: Can't wait. Yeah,
0: North Melbourne and Essendon tomorrow. Is there a sniff of an upset here?
3: Oh, yeah.
0: A sniff of an upset.
3: Oh, yeah. On paper, this is the best Essendon team they put out for weeks.
1: Really?
0: McGrath, Caldwell, Parrish and Kakko all back in.
1: They're good hits.
0: No Roberts, no Langford, no Sardis and Cox. So Sardis dropped again in a team that... Oh, he might decimated by injuries.
1: He might be there next year.
0: Yeah. And so for North Melbourne, Tristan Cherry's out. Luke McDonald's been managed.
1: Well, Cherry out's a big out. I haven't had a good look at the teams because I do my tips now because there's a Thursday game. The tips go, you do your tips before the teams come in.
0: Yeah.
1: I think I took them as a one out.
0: I know.
1: I'm still in the standalone one.
0: I know we can at times try and pump up a game more than what we should, but I just got a feeling North Melbourne weren't impressive last week against Richmond.
3: They weren't impressive at all.
0: Yeah.
3: Well, Sardis get it. Let's say Essendon did run out of patience. Will he get another crack at it somewhere?
1: Maybe. Everyone liked him as a junior, but everyone liked Ben Hobbs as a junior too.
3: Yeah.
1: And then they know and picked him up.
3: Yeah.
1: And list spots are really tight. Mm. Like, really tight. And but it's not a deep draft.
3: That's, as a midfielder, you've got to be good though, don't you? You've got to be
1: good. He gets a lot of the ball, but it's,
3: sprays it all over.
1: It's just not a great kick. No. And that's the issue. Oh, I think that's his issue. And the fact that now two coaches haven't wanted him in their best team. So not just Brad Scott, but now Dean Solomon's got him out as well.
3: Yeah.
1: Tells you they're not liking him that much at Essendon. As a player, not as a person, obviously. But those three have been a bit of a bust. Like, you know, when you look at the other three, I should say.
3: Oh, yeah.
1: Cox, Perkins and Reed.
3: Reed could still...
1: Yeah, he's got the talent. Yeah. But Nick Cox looks a mile off it. And Perkins is just a tease.
3: Yeah.
1: He does one or two nice things
3: enough.
1: A game.
3: He just doesn't do enough.
1: Doesn't do enough.
3: No.
1: And then you've got Sardis, who just hasn't come on.
0: Mm. So it's an interesting game tomorrow. If you're North Melbourne, you don't want to. You can't be dropping that game.
1: Is the game's a marvel?
0: Marvel, yeah.
1: Yeah, right. Look, I think North will win, but yeah, they didn't impress me at all last week either. We did that game. It was Richmond North. God almighty, it was tough work.
0: Well, me and Coxie and Derm have got that one tomorrow, and then
1: I've got to do some crunching first. I need a couple of hours of crunching.
0: Well, the Dockers make it 15 on the trot against the Suns.
1: Yeah, but I think it'll be a good game. I think that'll be the pick of the games tomorrow.
0: Thanks, gentlemen. Good work
3: on you, mate.
0: I'll talk to you soon. Off to the showdown we go. Thanks for your company.
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0: Welcome to AFL Nation. Yes, good evening, Australia, and welcome to the Adelaide Oval and Showdown 60 on AFL Nation for DD Say Yes, I DD. This is the pre-game show for Toyota Tundra, ready for everything. Oh, what a feeling, Toyota. Kim Dillon with you, joining me in commentary, former North Adelaide star David Wildey, the accurate one. Two-time All-Australian Chad Corns, the only man in the box tipping Port Adelaide tonight, and dual premiership captain Mark Bickley. Good evening, gentlemen. Can you believe Showdown 60? The Bix, you played in the very first one.
1: Thanks, Kim, and welcome, everyone. How to make me feel old. That's a good start, isn't it? A long time ago, 1997, but the event itself is fabulous. The crowd is really pouring in here. We've got almost perfect conditions, so I'll tell you what, there's been a few times where they've been one-sided, and tonight there's a chance it could be one of those again tonight.
0: Well, not if you listen to Chad Corns, and emotion can do weird things to someone. We've all dated girls, probably for the wrong reasons, but Chad thinks Port Adelaide can genuinely win.
2: Oh, the stage is set, Kimbo. Didn't you see the look on the Powers players' face as they were coming down the race? They are ready. They have brought four of the most competitive players back into the team.
0: Oh, he's up
2: the biggest upset in Showdown history.
0: Well, it probably would be if it happened. You've introduced something to Australia this week called the NOS, your network of spies, because of something you said about Josh Worrell. Your network of spies is telling you there could be a bit of Biffo tonight. Surely, well, surely, boys, we don't see Biffo.
2: We should have Biffo in every Showdown.
0: Agreed.
2: It should just be a given, and it's sort of dying out of Showdown's wields, and we don't love that. We want aggression. We want the occasional scrap. We want an all-in brawl at some stage, but I have heard, Kimbo, I've heard they might be putting a bit of time into Keane and Rochelle. Two players so important,
0: yeah,
2: but you can get under their skin. So let's wait and see.
1: Well, I'm just wondering who's going to actually do it. Yeah. Like, it's one thing to talk about it, but who are the strong men in Port Adelaide?
0: I'll read
2: you four names here, Big. Zerk Thatcher, Zatto, Vizentini, Ollie Wines. Four great ins.
0: Oh,
2: add Butters and Horn Francis to that. Yeah. What more do you want?
1: Yeah, oh, he would knock the skin off a custard, some of those books. Anyway, we'll see how it goes. Like, sometimes you can.
0: Yes, I know.
1: Coaches can whip their teams into a frenzy. Well, and sometimes you can work, and sometimes you can be pseudo-tough where you come out and try and be tough, but it can go the other way.
0: If we go back to 1997, it was a long time ago, the first Showdown ever, Adelaide were red-hot favourites. Would the disparity in the talent at the moment be similar? Because we talked about it during the week, Adelaide went on to win the grand final, but nine players that played in the Showdown did not play in the grand final.
1: We had a lot of injuries. In particular, probably one of the strengths of Port Adelaide was Matthew Primus in the ruck and their sort of on-ball brigade.
3: Yeah, and Tom Gilligan, didn't
1: Tom
3: you?
1: Tom Gilligan playing his second game got annihilated, unfortunately. And he was, look, he was only 18 or 19 years of age. And Matthew Primus was an Adonis. So that didn't sort of augur well for the afternoon. But Port, they rode the wave of emotion. There is no doubt about that. And that was, it was always, their backs against the wall, you know, were against.
0: Well, that was Jack Cale, wasn't
1: That's
0: it?
1: Exactly right. And he played it to perfection, and they fed off it and won. So you can never take that away.
2: Carey's tapped into that this week.
0: Yeah. Well, he's never lost one.
2: We spoke to Darren Reeves yesterday, and he said he's gone right back to the start.
1: I would be more confident if Josh Carr was playing as opposed to some of these other guys.
2: No, if I become a bit more measured about all this.
0: Yes.
2: I think it's fair to say it's one of the weakest Port Adelaide teams we've ever seen put out on a football field. But that doesn't mean anything, Kimbo. If they all come to play and if their best players fire, if they can get a bit more efficient front of centre, stranger things have happened.
0: I hope you're right.
4: They'll need to kick at least 14 goals.
1: You think so? In these conditions?
4: I can't see. That's exactly right. Yeah. That's what I'm struggling with.
1: Anything you can, if you're a Port Adelaide supporter, you don't have to cast your mind back too far. The last game of the year, Travis Boak's last game, that side
4: Gold Coast
1: that night was a shadow of the side
4: played
1: the Gold
4: the
1: Coast was. Played on
0: we called it
1: pure emotion and somehow found a way to win. I've heard Ken Hinckley say that he convinced the team that they could win. He didn't believe himself that they could win. They found the way. So Look, emotion can do strange things, but, it's going to have to play a part tonight for Port Adelaide.
0: All right, we'll try and dissect the lineup for this game. There's going to be some interesting matchups. We'll have a quick look at the games played so far, though, and get your take of where everyone is at. Brisbane, back in town, boys, defeated Sydney by 43 points. Bix, we spoke to you on Wednesday, our regular segment on our show. You were really bullish on Brisbane. 43-point victory.
1: Yeah, look, I just felt that the bye came at a good time for them. They were really hanging out for it. The other thing as well, I think they're senior players. They're really proud players. And when they're challenged by playing the top side or playing against the team that nobody gives them a chance, they just find a way. They rise to the occasion. Harris Andrews was fabulous. Lockie Neal was great. They just annihilated Brisbane. The pressure they brought was exceptional.
0: So, do you lose any love for Sydney? Do you still think they're the real deal?
2: Well, I lose a little bit of love seeing what Brisbane did to them. Brisbane came to defend. They'd been scoring really well for the majority of the year. They just conceded too much score, but they had a real buy-in defensively and took away Sydney's handball game. The pressure that they brought collectively was just outstanding. If you do that to Sydney, you give yourself a chance.
4: Spoke to Jared Healy. He thinks Sydney have got four or five players that aren't up to it.
0: Yeah,
4: they need these other guys to come back in. They had quite a few out.
1: But well, Gordon comes back in, and so he'll get better and better. Mm. Papley's another one.
4: McInerney.
2: McInerney's still to come in.
1: He's a big one. Yeah.
4: I think they can shore up their defence. Even Melican's better than what they've got down back. So they need all men standing.
1: They've still got a few. Like any team that's got Heaney and Blakey and Gordon when he gets up and going. Along with Chad Warner, who was exceptional on the losing side.
4: Marty and McDonald weren't all that good down the night too.
0: All right, the Hawks took on GWS at the MCG last night. I loved GWS at the line. It was 21.5 points. They lost two players before halftime. They have been damn unlucky this year, GWS. Hawks doing all they have to do, though. So where do we sit with those two?
1: Yeah, look, Hawthorn keep finding a way. Look, to be fair, though, like GWS never threatened to win in the second half. They were always
0: four or two in the first half.
1: They kicked two goals in the last minute and a half to get, you know, the scoreline was flattering. They battled, but they never looked threatened. They lost Watson at halftime. He kicked three in the first half.
4: Gunston, no Weddle. They got three or four to come back in too.
1: Impey's another one.
4: Impey's big part.
1: So I just like the way that they go about their business and Will Day's getting better and better.
0: Oh, he's good to watch. In a word, boys, Hawks, can they win the flag?
1: Yep.
2: Yes.
4: Yeah.
0: Yes.
4: No, up there, yep.
2: Okay. Two words for you, Nick Watson, best player in the AFL.
0: I said about 6 weeks ago, I'm not prepared to call him a champion.
2: You there yet?
0: Not a champion.
2: Oh.
0: One of the most exciting players to watch.
2: Top five player in the competition to me.
0: We'll have to do another list then, Chatty. I know you love them. GWS, can they make top 10 with their injury list? It's enormous.
2: It'll be a struggle.
4: Real struggle.
0: Yep.
1: Well, they can. They're a game out. So
0: I've got them in still, but that was prior to the two injuries last night.
1: Yeah, with the two injuries.
4: Who drops out, though?
0: Daniels and Grzelewski.
1: Daniels is
4: he's good.
1: He's fairly solid, but they've got... They've got an abundance of smallers. Yeah.
4: And your man Grzeszewski's out for the year.
0: He missed two goals. Fair dinkum.
1: Yeah, I know. Yeah. But he's not the difference between winning and losing. The trouble is that Hogan's out
4: for
1: pretty much the rest of the year. So they've got to find a way to find someone up in the front half that can score.
0: All right. And the Hollywood story, they'll write a movie over this and after this. And they won't. Michael Voss won't be buying a ticket, I don't think. God love him. Carlton have another win over the West Coast Eagles by 53 points. They're in the top 10 as we sit.
2: It's amazing, isn't it? It is amazing what confidence does, and Harry Mackay seems to have led the way. He's back. He kicked three, had 19 disposals. Bird kicked three. Your man Frankie Evans, Kimbo, two goals, two and seven.
0: My man, how did you get rid of him? Bloody Kenny's an idiot.
1: They're just outside. They're 11th.
0: They've dropped out.
1: Yeah, they've got their percentage. They're equal on 28 points with the Gold Coast Suns, but the Gold Coast Suns have got a percentage of 105. Carlton are just 95. But Carlton play Richmond next week.
0: Okay, apologies there. Did Collingwood go up above them? I looked at it halfway through the game on the live ladder. Have Collingwood gone above them?
1: Collingwood are in ninth. They're on 30.
0: Okay,
1: they've
0: that's
1: got the
0: what's
1: draw.
0: Happened. Yeah. All right. Carlton, can they stay there? Can they play finals? Can they get up there?
1: Well, absolutely.
4: They went through the next four. They can.
1: Well, should be in the eighth next week. By the end of next week, they'll win. They'll go up to 32. So,
0: You done the ladder predictor? I've got them not making it.
1: Yeah. Well,
2: yeah, we did it about 3 weeks ago, didn't we, Wills? And they weren't in then. But no. If I did it again now, I think I'd have them in the tent.
3: Well, I did it last week. Didn't have them in there. On the tips of lifetime.
4: Bulldogs Geelong, they've had some good wins too.
1: Yeah, look, I think if you look at it now, I think there's every chance that they could replace Collingwood in there.
3: Yeah, I don't have Collingwood in there.
1: I think Collingwood are just gone.
3: All right, and that's the other game. Collingwood got over Richmond by 34 points. Well done to Collingwood. Won't talk about Richmond too much, just way too many injuries. They'll be a different side next year. All right, we've had a look at everything. This is the pre-game show, thanks to Toyota Tundra. We love them. Ready for everything? Oh, what a feeling, Toyota. Let's do a few matchups. And the biggest question, I think, to come out of this game, forget about the biffo, is how does the defence of Port Adelaide strangle or stop Adelaide's forward line? I'd love your matchups. Let's start with Riley Filthorpe.
2: Alir, yes. Straight to Riley Filthorpe. They've had some good battles in the past. Alir at his best, his body work is outstanding, so he can get Filthorpe off his line. He hits him early. And Alir, as we know, one of the best intercept marks in the comp, so that'll be a big challenge. But from there,
3: but
2: they're
3: hang on.
2: Very undersized from there on.
3: Okay, Kimbo. Can I play the devil's advocate? He's the best intercept marker in the team. Would you not rather have him doing that?
1: Well, who's going to play on Filthorpe?
3: Oh, no need to snap. I was just throwing another one.
1: No, just asking.
3: There.
1: If you get
4: the only other one is Zerk Thatcher.
1: But Zerk Thatcher's just
3: too
1: not
3: short.
1: Physically.
3: Okay, so you agree with Alir and Filthorpe?
4: Alir has to go to Filthorpe.
3: Now I really rate Jimmy Bartell. He's on another network. But he's a bloody ripper. He thinks the Fog's going to have a fat night tonight. He's saying he's going to kick four at least because there's no matchup. Who goes to Fogarty?
2: Well, whoever Zerk Thatcher gets will have a fat night.
3: Come on.
2: I love Zerk Thatcher. His body isn't what it used to be. The injury he sustained in the gym last year, I think he missed 12 weeks doing some heavy deadlifts, and he just hasn't moved the same. His agility's always been a little concern, so whoever gets him, I'll just be leading up at the footy non-stop, and that's how you get him.
3: I saw him running at training. I saw some vision. Gee, he looked a little bit... He looked like a draft horse, Willie.
4: And don't forget, Bix, Dawson didn't play in last showdown.
1: Yeah.
4: So, well, and who picks up Dawson when he just roams around the ground?
1: I like Dawson's...
3: Let's stick with the forward line.
1: Zerk Thatcher takes the deepest. Whether that's Walker or Fogarty, it'll be Zerk Thatcher. And whoever plays up a bit higher, I think that's Lockie Jones will most likely play on the other sort of tallish.
3: All right. Can I just establish, put your credibility on the line here? So you've got Alir to Filthy. Who have you got going to Fogarty? Is it you, Chad? You on Lockie Jones?
4: Yeah, I think Lockie Jones.
2: It's a lose-lose, really, for Port. I'm agree with Vix. Whoever the deepest is, that's who Zerk Thatcher will go to.
1: Like, four goals. If he did that, that's 40% of what he's kicked for the year.
3: Yeah, I know.
1: He's kicked 10 goals for the year.
4: Look a bit better last week.
1: I don't know where Jimmy Bartell's coming from, but, like, unless he's got a crystal ball.
3: Well, he just thinks there's not a real good matchup for him.
1: Well, I don't think Port have got a good matchup for any of the three outfield forwards. They all could kick four.
3: Hang on, Chad's tipping them. Come on.
2: And then, like,
4: Chad's waning. He's starting to wane, Chad.
2: Who goes to Rochelle? Who goes to Rankin if Rankin's forward? Because Darcy Jones has been in great form, but he's not a lockdown defender anymore. Lyre is a good player, but he doesn't play that lockdown small defending role. He's a good intercept.
3: Who goes to Rochelle then?
2: Oh, they might have to put the challenge to Logan Evans or Josh Lyre.
1: So here's the other one that they might do. Is could Logan Evans or Lyre play taller on a Walker? Because I think Lockie Jones has got the power to go. And he has played on second half.
2: They might trust a Lyre. He does play a bit taller.
1: And so you put Lockie Jones onto Josh Rochelle. And he's one bloke you could try and get under his skin.
2: I don't mind that.
3: All right, boys. The unofficial anthem for the Port Adelaide Football Club. It's their home game. We're expecting around 47,000 here tonight. Kimball and David Wildy, Mark Bickley and Chad Corns. We're going to have a bit of fun and hope we'll have a damn good footy game as well. The best pre-match in AFL, I think this is. Have we got an argument for that? No.
2: Well, Vicks does.
1: Well, I just said it's getting a bit tired, isn't it?
3: It's on. It is on.
1: Port Adelaide, of course, for those who are listening around Australia and may not have heard, Port Adelaide wearing their prison bar jersey. It's a bit of a throwback to a team that's called the Invincibles in 1914. They won the premiership undefeated.
3: Boys, Taylor Walker's gone to the bench, so there's something a little bit different. I think Michael Annie as well. I can't see because the flags, people are waving their flags in front. I'll have a look.
1: Hawker Harnham. Nick Curvis was out.
3: All right, really quickly, boys. Chad, what's your prediction?
2: Port Adelaide, 2 goals. Dante Vizzantini straight to Keane, ruffling some feathers.
3: Big
2: early.
3: Willie. Big yeah. Willie.
5: Crows by 5 goals.
3: 5 goals. Bigs.
1: Crows by 44 points.
3: Okay, I'm going the Crows by 57 points. Showdown 60 about to get underway. Here's David Wilde.
5: Can't wait. The last one was a ripper. Sweet got the ball down to ground. Horn Francis gets the first possession. Kicks the centre half forward. Pushing and shoving. Left to the back of the pack. Stand by Worrell. He went after the footy. And they go after Michael Annie. And so, the ball up 40 out for Port.
1: So Lye has gone to Rochelle. He started in the goal square.
2: Zerk Thatcher. To Fogarty.
5: McAndrew, what a revelation he's been. Now to Horn Francis in the pocket. Kicks okay. Oh, pushing and shoving there. Should be a free kick to Vizzantini. Wasn't paid.
3: Nah, not much in that, Willie. Yeah, looks we like don't want a soft game.
1: Peatling has gone to Jason Horn Francis at the two stoppages that we've had so far. And Horn Francis at two disposals.
3: All right. Showdown 60. This is AFL Nation. We're going to throw it in the left forward pocket. Southern end of Adelaide Oval. The River Torrens end goes in high. Sweet front position. Won the tap. Pushed it out. Went to Joey Richards on his left. Snapshot towards goal. Worrell sets himself. Big fist away by Isaac coming back into the side after those hamstring problems. First score. Port Adelaide get a point. And that is on when I change my page, which is stuck
5: Toolkit
3: together.
5: Depot, is it?
3: Toolkit Depot scoreboard.
5: Kick in now to the other side. Crows hardly touch a footy. Only been going a minute, but it has been Port Adelaide early. Now they've got the free kick. And it's Fogarty on their far side. Kicks towards the half-forward flank. A little bit of pushing and shoving. Taylor went up against the bigger man in Jones. Well, comes out towards the wing on all fours here. Lockie Jones again. So to Darcy Byrne-Jones. The hurry kick came from Neil Bullen. Stand by Aaliyah. Back to Horn Francis. You started really well from the half-back flank. Nice kick too. Goes to Whitlock.
3: No. Mitch Georgiades.
5: Georgiades, sorry, makes the mate, haven't called for a while, Kimbo.
3: Comes back now you've got Whitlock.
5: So Whitlock goes back to Butters. He's on the wing. Short ball. They're all over the Crows early. It's good stuff. Now to Bammett. A little short ball. Zolly Wine's going to have a shot from centre-half forward, great, about 50.
2: Great ball movement and exactly the way Port need to attack the Crows' defence. Lower the eyes, not the long bomb. Port Adelaide have been conceding way too many intercept marks over the last month. So that ball movement there is what we want to see all night from them.
1: And when they've played well, they've had lots of uncontested marks. I reckon they had a chain of about six there. So
5: big question, can he get 300 games? We'll need to play next year. Just kicks to the head of the square. It's a poor kick. Crows under the pump, too late in there. Players coming from everywhere. Borlase got involved. Put it, they look really
2: great
5: good. Oh,
2: pressure.
5: There must be two number 18s. He's been everywhere. Jason Horn Francis had at the moment to go on the half-back flank.
1: Yeah, well, he's had four touches. He's the only player who's had four. Butters has had two. Worrell's had two. Every other player's had either one or none. So he is the man who's has the potential to ignite this team, and he's been everywhere so far.
2: It was great forward pressure from all the Port Adelaide forwards. Dante Vizzantini led the way. Horn Francis in quickly after that. And a brilliant finish on the left. He's up and about, which we love, Trav.
3: Oh, Trav, you're just bringing the inserter in. He's here to push buttons.
2: Doesn't even have his mic on.
3: Fair Deacon. All right, ball back centre field. This is AFL Nation Showdown 60. Kim Dillon, David Wilde, Mark Bickley, Chad Corns with you. 7 points, play zero. Port Adelaide off to a fast start. McAndrew got up high. Sweet got higher. Ball went down to ground level. Peatling applies pressure. Ollie Wines got it out to Butters. Smothered off the boot. Dawson underneath it. Sweet. Smashed it away. It goes out to Lukosius. Spins around. Gets on the right boot. Drives it inside 50. Oh, well done, Borlase. He has been in sensational form. Takes a strong mark. Plays on. Little kick. Finds Dawson, who brings it back to the members' side with a long kick looking for Saligo. Great hands. That's a McGain Real Estate Mark of the Day nomination. Drives it long. Philthorpe all by himself. Takes the mark. Wills and goes. This is their first inside 50. Fogarty! Punched away from him. He gets rid of his opponent. Zach Taylor at the bottom of the pack couldn't take it. The Thatch handball went straight to Philthorpe. Now it goes to Cook. Oh, terrible left-footed kick. Picked up by DBJ and Port should get out of trouble.
5: They bring it back towards the wing on the western side and they up and about. Ooh. Port Adelaide. Three went straight through, but remember Cook's last kick. He won the last showdown. That was his worst kick he's done in league footy.
1: Yeah, just looking at Darcy Fogarty. It was great defence by Lai, came back with the flight, but you thought to Dusty Fogarty was going to take a mark inside 50, but spoiled brilliantly.
5: Port by 7 points, been a really impressive start. They needed to start well, and they have. This time Cook takes possession and gets bundled over the line.
1: Horn Francis just went off there, so what's he played? The first 4 minutes, 55, he went off, he was blowing, so he's started hard early, have a quick break, then get back on, I'm sure.
5: So Pete Ling going to Butters, hasn't featured much yet. Ollie Wines into McCamber, as you said, he's an outstanding start to his career. Off the halfback flank goes Cumming, did well. Oh. Michael, and he's caught, but got rid of it. Richards couldn't take it. Cumming did well, butted up beautifully. 1-2-3, Mike, in. Just pushed it out wide. Going through again, Michael Annie. Now to Dawson,
1: push
5: little
1: up.
5: Fumble. Pressure enormous at the moment. Ball towards the boundary line. The big man there was McAndrew. Looks so ungainly.
1: Well,
5: now it's Lai, gives it off to Wines again, to centre half forward. Not a great kick. Could have been a free kick to Keane. Keane from half back, just goes to Lair.
2: You've got to go back and watch what Willem Drew did in that last passage of play. 3, 4, 5 efforts defensively. It was just outstanding.
3: Yeah, brilliant play by Willem Drew. He's been a little bit down over the last month. Lairdy just trying to take a little bit of sting out of the opening few minutes. Went short to McAndrew. And then McAndrew went short to Michael Annie, who now drives it down the members' wing.
1: Terrible
3: off. Good
1: kick.
3: Intercept mark there taken by Logan Evans.
1: Yeah. Just a really dangerous part of the ground. Shallow entry. Tried to thread the needle.
4: Not switched on yet, Adelaide.
3: No, not yet. We'll get a few matchups shortly from the boys if there's anything
2: there's
3: out of
2: the norm.
3: There's
2: an interesting matchup on the far wing, Kimbo. Lukosius v. Curtin.
3: Love
2: on
3: it.
2: The far wing.
3: And they're going to be in the action here now. Front position, Lukosius. Couldn't take the mark. Keys comes in. Taken to the ground. Didn't even try and get rid of it. Umpire gave him the benefit of the doubt.
1: I don't reckon, look at that, McAndrew's sprinting to get across. He's not going to get there for this ball up, I don't think. Well, the umpire, this is stupid. He waited for them.
3: Yeah, well.
1: Just throw it up, Ump.
3: Going to try not to talk about the umpires tonight. I think it'll be difficult, the way they've been going recently. Sweets up for the fight. Got it out.
1: Ball.
3: Yeah, it wasn't a handball, was it? Meade gets it. His handball was errant. Went straight to Laird. Laird gets it to Curtin. It's on the outer wing. His kick. Oh, put someone under a lot of pressure. That was Rankin. The ball's still in play, paddled forward, and it goes out of play in the right forward pocket. Out of sight at the Adelaide Oval. Port Adelaide leading by 7 points on the Toolkit Depot scoreboard.
5: Yeah, terrific start by the Power. And pro Port Adelaide crowd tonight's their home game. What the crowd will end up with, you hearing 47,000 somewhere,
3: yeah, the
5: Kip.
3: Boys at the gate sit around 47.
5: Yeah, you've got to trust the boys too. McAndrew worked his way to front. Posse can't get over a 7-footer and he bangs it out of bounds. Not even Butters could keep that in.
1: Yeah, Port Adelaide on top around the stoppages at the minute. 5-1, so very important. If they are to be any chance, they need to be really dominant around that area of the ground.
5: Mentioned Willem Drew, 135 games straight. Ben Keys, 145 straight. Both durable players as McAndrew. Be a good battle, this one.
1: Oh,
5: it's a ground poor effort there. Dawson was really good. Ends up with Cook. Cook towards goal at the northern end. Will land in the square. Alia went after the bounce beat. Everyone, Walker tried to bring it back in. Goes out of play. Left full forward pocket, northern end.
3: All righty, things have settled down a little bit. Frenetic start by Port Adelaide. It is 7 points to no score. Ball to be thrown in the left forward pocket. Northern end of the Adelaide Oval, members' side. McAndrew fighting for front position, just got a hand on it. Went down to Alia, sock it off the ground by Fogarty. Ball still alive. Ware gets a handball out, goes as far as Burgoyne. He jams it on the right. Boot, big push there. Umpire said it was legal.
1: Wow.
3: And Mitch Georgiades, better known as Mitchiades, takes the mark on the halfback flank.
5: Was a good mark, but there was also a push. Goes back to go forward. Kick was nice to Zerk Fatcher. Good to see him back in the sides at a wretched run. Now Alia hugged the boundary line. Lukosius, another one they need back. And he's normally beautiful kick. Look at that one. An absolute dart. So Port Adelaide can go forward through Richards.
2: There's a real want to take the uncontested marks and make the ground as big as possible in offence. They don't want to be going long to the contest.
5: Crows are just stunned at the moment. They've had hardly any ball. Logan Evans back to Alia, had that massive showdown last time they met. Just works the wing.
3: Kick.
1: So Adelaide just have to shorten the leg rope. At the moment, their teasing distance is too far, so they're giving Port Adelaide these short kicks.
5: Yeah, they're doing it well, too.
1: Got to get closer so
5: Berry.
1: They can try and turn the ball over.
5: Port Adelaide 1-1. Adelaide still haven't scored. Joe Berry kicks to the forward line. Up they go again. A terrific mark, Georgiades.
1: Well, see, ball laces up here on the wing, so I'm not sure how he got mixed up there. So he's generally been the one He's been opposed to Georgiades, but he just got lost.
2: So there's been real work from Port Adelaide in terms of their entries inside 50, and that was a beautifully weighted kick from Joe Berry, just enough out in front of Mitch Georgiades so he could have a run and jump at it. Beautifully weighted kick.
3: Just watch the replay. Thanks to Rival Brothers, keeping Adelaide going. Love their coffee.
5: 31-34 this year. Been very errant in front of goal. He's a star player, and he needs to kick this for Port Adelaide second. And it's a shocker.
2: Mitchell.
5: He's got a bit of the Jake Waterman yips at the moment. Oh, well, Waterman 31-40.
1: He's got the Ian Baker Finches at the minute.
3: That was awful. That was awful.
5: Barely squeaked him for a point.
1: And it's not getting any better from here on in, is it? Like in terms of you missed your first one.
2: He needed to put that first one through.
1: Under pressure.
3: Mark Keane bites off a lot, as he always does. Mark nearly taken there. I think it was Josh Lyon, maybe. Ball goes down to ground level. Butters is there. Been a little bit quiet in the opening stanza.
5: Got Peatling right on his hammer.
3: Yeah. Peatling be doing a good job the last 6 weeks. Sweet wins another tap. Got it straight down to Butters that time. Ball goes inside 50. Goes out of play. Left forward pocket. Southern end of the Adelaide Oval. Out of side. 7 points is the lead and the score to Port Adelaide. Adelaide are yet to hit the scoreboard. That's on the Toolkit Depot scoreboard.
5: Yeah, but once again, Port Adelaide come out of the blocks early. They needed to, as we said. They haven't really hurt Adelaide too much yet on the scoreboard. McAndrew brings it to ground. Sweet involved. Mead on the far side. Should be more Port jumpers. Richards' kick was a beauty. And Whitlock's mark 35 metres out from goal, directly in front.
1: Well, Adelaide just can't get their hands on it at the moment. The Port Adelaide winning the contested footy. And that was just a loose ball. Richards gets it, turns around, and once again, 5 or 6 metres off your man. And you're going to get hurt if Port Adelaide are going to lower their eyes like that.
5: It's got shades of last weekend's Collingwood, Chad, when they started World Port, but they need to put this through. Whitlock, we like him. We all love him as a player. The young man for Port second. Oh, the umpire raced away to his right. Absolutely sprinted. And he just snuck it in for a point as well. So Port are letting Adelaide off the hook.
2: Yeah, over the last month, second worst conversion in the AFL when it started that way again tonight.
3: Hong Kong with the ball. He's been a revelation, this lad. Hugo Hawker-Hahn. Front position, mark taken by McAndrew. Better known as Stretch to his teammates. Plays on with a handball. Gets it over to Mike Alani. Not a great-looking kick. And just touched there by Taylor Walker. No, umpire said it was out. Wow. Well,
1: one did, and one put his hands behind his back.
3: Well, it's either a free kick or it was play on, isn't it?
5: They're going to throw it in. Walker tried to tap it back to his teammate.
1: Well, it can only be...
2: That's tried, isn't it?
3: I reckon it's a free kick. Bring the lasso out, boys.
1: Well, how can it be a throw-in? It's one or the other.
3: Well, I thought it went over the line.
1: So it's a free kick.
3: Yeah, that's
1: so
3: what I said.
1: If he taps it back in, and it's play on.
3: No, it was over the line, though.
1: So it's a free kick
2: lasso.
1: Then?
3: Well, that's what I said three times, Mitch.
1: But I'm just saying,
3: where'd you go the last 2 minutes?
1: In terms of the umpire, you can't throw
3: it in. Well, he stuffed it up. And they went upstairs. Anyway, doesn't matter. Ball comes back. Horn Francis. Oh, wrapped up in a tackle. That's on the ball. All day, every day.
1: Big tackle.
3: And that'll just move the needle a little bit for the Adelaide Footy Club, I reckon.
5: Magnificent tackle. Wow.
3: So Worrell's got it. He's playing angry. There was a bit of stuff in the media about him during the week.
2: He's recovered from his bender by the looks of things.
3: Well, he went to his partner's birthday party. All right. Mark Keane with the football. Adelaide just looking to slow it down a little bit. Ball goes to Dawson. Kicks down the line. Beautiful kick. Finds Walker. It's a bit of attention from Drew. No, it's Berry. Apologies. Berry now has it. Too far out to score. Drives it in long. Walker's the target. Front of the bat. Couldn't take it. Ball still alive. Fogarty crashed his way through. Umpire said holding the ball. Gee, that was tough.
1: Opportunity. Not a thing anymore, apparently.
3: There's not a lot of encouragement to win the ball, is there?
5: Let the boys play.
1: Well, the minute he actually took possession, he was sat on by three Port Adelaide players. I'm not sure how he was meant to.
2: Port Adelaide, they have really brought the intent to pressure the Crows as soon as they get it. Relentless pressure.
5: Aaliyah likes a big game. So

0: involved now, Willem Drew. Back to the wing. And they have the numbers back, Mark Keane. Amazing, they only played game number 57. Rochelli's got to go from the side. He did it. And Lye came in and took him again. Real estate mark of the night.
1: Yeah, he's a good player, this young fella.
2: Adelaide's entries have been really poor. They've gone long to really shallow parts of the 50-metre line.
1: Kick goes down the line. Front position, Keane underneath it. Couldn't take it. Joey Berry does. Oh, handball was more in hope than good management. Might work, maybe. No, it doesn't. Taken by Keane. Ooh. Hospital handball. Fair Dinkum set up his teammate. They're going to turn it over. Free kick will go the way of Hong Kong. Paul Kahan. I don't think he's missed a target in his four games of AFL football. Gets it to Laird. His kick was good to Berry. Too far out to score. Or is he? Goes long. Front position. Underneath the Fogarty snapshot. Should be a goal. And it is. Adelaide get their first. Fog gets his first.
3: Really good transition there from the Crows off the intercept by Keane. Then got the free kick and lowered their eyes beautifully. Port Adelaide just caught offside. It was a deeper entry inside 50. Alir slightly out of position, scrambling at the end. Fogg gets it to ground. Good follow-up and beautiful snap on the left.
2: Yeah, so that's the difference. They got it to the middle of the ground. They then took two short, uncontested marks. Berry then, from just outside 50, kicks it to the goal square rather than launching from the centre circle and kicking it to a shallow area, 45, 50 metres out. So that's better method from Adelaide. They got the result.
1: All the boundary updates thanks to Green Door Pathways, linking employers with military veterans. Lacocious looking to come back on.
0: Berry, what a player he's become too. Won the showdown medal at 19 tackles in 28 possessions. Port Adelaide free kick. So Jason Orne Francis had a dynamic first 5 minutes. Little short ball, cut off air. Adelaide might make it pay. Berry got involved, was number three to number two. Now it's Hulkahan. Kicks to half forward. Rochelli is a dangerous player. Snapped around the body in the Fogarty direction. Went straight through. Rochelli picks it up again. Scrubbers his World Cup goal! Oh, absolute World Cup goal! We know he can play soccer!
1: My goodness!
0: Brilliant, brilliant, brilliant!
2: What a goal from Rochelli.
1: Wow.
2: And he, right in front of the Eddie Betts pocket, that is Eddie Betts-esque. It was a dribbling kick from 40 metres. They're hard to do as we watch the replay there. He's up against the boundary line, got it working back towards goal and got a lovely bounce.
0: He's got a magic boot and he can do anything. He could have socked, he could have done anything, but bounce once, two, and the big final bounce goes through.
1: So as good as Port Adelaide have been in the opening minutes, we're about 17 minutes into the first term. Adelaide have hit the front by 4 points. He had two goes at it. His first kick was a pass. It wasn't very good, but he butted up and he made the most of it.
0: 26
1: the
0: for the
1: boundary.
0: Year, Kimbo. 26 goals.
1: Going along nicely. I know on our show we were running a competition. Who'd win the showdown medal? He got a few nominations. Beautifully done midfield. Saligo.
2: Pushing the back.
1: Pushing the back. Gee, you can't do a lot of body contact now, can you? All right, goes Ollie Wines. Handball over towards Horn Francis, drives it in long. Worrell from behind. Berry close to the boundary line. Ball goes out of play. We'll have a throw in. Left forward pocket, southern end of the Adelaide Oval.
2: The last one that went forward that Adelaide scored off was just Port Adelaide trying to do that little short pass and Adelaide just being close enough to get a fist in and turn it over. So looks like they're trying to make the adjustment because Port Adelaide had a whole lot of uncontested marks so far.
0: Special comments, Mark Bickley and Chad Corn's ball, where Port Adelaide won it left full forward pocket. Oh. Adelaide can exit through Rankin with a productive kick along the wing. Zerk Thatcher dropped it. The crumb comes down to Neil Bullen. Sweeps it out right to Walker. Debuted in 2009 to the Texan. The kick was pinpoint perfect to Keys. The running machine. Kick three goals in the last showdown. Kicks up towards centre half. Four. Good mark again. This time,
1: Josh Lloyd.
0: He's just taken so a couple good of beauties in the air. And goes short to Butters.
1: Yeah, he's a beauty. That's a McGain Real Estate nomination for Mark of the Day.
0: Good hands.
2: Same thing again, though. It's a long entry in the air for a long time to that shallow 40 metres out. Gives Port Adelaide defenders a chance.
1: Bad kick. It came out wide looking for Lycosius. Then it was taken by Cumming. He was the destroyer. His kick is absolutely awful. He's given it straight back to Joshy Lye.
0: It was poor.
1: And I think Lye will use it better this time.
0: He's sucking the big ones.
3: Third intercept mark already, Josh Lye. Real feature of his game.
1: Looking a bit knackered already. Ball goes long. Big lead by Bam Bam. That was Bamert. Now picked up by Nankervis. Got the handball over. Went to Peatley.

0: then to Josh Worrell. Here's a chance underneath it. Saligo. Oh. Gee, got his hands on it. Ball goes out of play. Left forward pocket. Want to give a stylish moment to Josh Rochelli. Thanks to our good friends at Kixo Styling, turning Oh No inspections into Oh Wow moments.
1: Good stuff, Kimbo. Adelaide now pressing. Port Adelaide dominated the first 8 or 9 minutes. Crows hitting back hard. Phil Thorpe, big body in front. Got the ball to ground, lurking his Rankin. Not even he could keep that ball in. Right behind him was Ollie Wines. Will Ollie get to 300, Chad?
2: No. Unfortunately not. I think his knee doesn't have a lot left in it, Wields.
1: Okay. Yeah, he's been a wonderful player. Brownlow medalist 2021. Best and fairest winner as well. Ball to ground. Butters just fires it out. Just goes for territory, really, but it was a good kick in the end. Berry get away from Hawke Hahn on his left boot.
0: Yeah,
1: silver service to Georgiades.
0: Nothing ahead of
1: ball ace. Had to wait. Wait for the troops to arrive. Goes back to Meade. Adelaide getting a lot of numbers back. So they're forced to go laterally. This time, Lockie Jones. Back towards Butters. Can he spot a man? Oh, beautiful kick. Can he spot a man? Is that Bam that's come
0: Bam,
1: out?
0: Bam, yep.
1: Chad Corns christened him Bam Bam and looks like it's stuck.
0: Just watching Max Michelani just not in the same postcode.
1: Mm-hmm. Yeah, nice kick though. Gee.
2: They're really trusting themselves just to hit that short target and then lower their eyes going inside 50. That's their fourth mark inside 50 to the Crows, zero.
1: Xavier Bamett's kicked a goal in both games he's played. He's 40 out directly in front. Southern end. A deserved goal, Port. They've been playing well. Umpire went to his left. Yeah, and the crowd can hear
0: three set shots, Chad. They must be gutted with that in the coach's box, not rewarding all the good work they're doing.
2: Breaks your heart, doesn't it? You look at 1-4, they've all been gettable bigs. And the Crows go down, score quickly, 2-0 to 1-4. I just hope that's not the factor that cost Port the game.
0: Hawke Hahn went down the middle of the ground. Ball stolen by Alex Neil Bullen. Gave the handball to Peatling. Shrugged a tackle. Handball was poor though. May turn it over. Logan Evans had it. Lost it. Picked up by Walker. Tried to get it to Dawson. He punched it forward. He was tackled when he didn't have possession. Although that was a little soft. Ball goes back to Dawson. About 75 out. Nearly kick it from there. But he holds back on it. Drops it in long. Alirelia was there. Picked up by Alex Neil Bullen. Snapshot.
3: It's touched.
0: Well picked up. No celebration. Oh, no. He thinks he's kicked it.
1: Called goal.
0: It's a goal.
3: I think you'll find it's touched.
0: Well, Biggs. Oh.
1: They're not remonstrating
0: no,
1: at all.
0: No, they're not, Biggs.
2: Jones doesn't look all that confident.
3: I thought it came off his... He literally kicked it into him.
0: No, you stuffed up my call there, Biggs, with a beautiful passage of play. I don't think so, but they'll go upstairs and check
3: good
0: it anyway.
3: Good effort by Thilthorpe, just watching him come back at the foot. He gets a spoil. No, it went up. Oh, he did.
1: Oh, he did put his hand up.
2: Looked like it went under his...
0: Yeah, under Lockie Jones. Never went near it.
2: Jonesy never went near it.
1: He had a windy.
0: Unless it hit his big thighs.
2: Tried to con the up there, Jonesy.
0: He did. Naughty boy. He got big sucked in.
3: He did.
0: Margin back out to 8 points. It can happen to the best of us. We got the advantage of the replays thanks to Rival Brothers Coffee Roasters. Taste the difference. Adelaide by 8 points. That's on the Toolkit Depot scoreboard. This is AFL Nation for DD. Say yes, IDD.
1: Massive difference has been Adelaide. Three straight. Port Adelaide, who said missed three. Real gettable. Should be in front, but aren't. But they go forward again. Back of the pack there was Keane. He's come back like a duck to water. Gives it off to Laird. Down to the wing. Walker pushing and shoving. Ooh, Jones there. Little fumble down the outer side. Tackle. Came from where? Forced to go back in. Jones boy got him back in to Darcy Byrne. Jones. Here's Richards. What can he do? He's a live wire. And kicks to Georgiades again. The delivery, great. Now, Mitch has to go back and get the goal.
3: Georgiades is a metre behind him. It was a great kick by Richards. But as we talked about before the game, the speed factor, Georgiades v. ball ace, he's going to beat him every time.
1: He'll kick this one. The harder ones he kicks, the sitters he misses.
3: It's going to kick around the corner.
1: Well, it's harder than the last one.
0: There's bread and butter, this one. Kick around the body from 35 out.
1: Round the body, Georgiades does kick around the body and kicks a goal. And boy, do they need that one. Mitch gets his first 32nd goal for the year. And they don't hit the lead, but they come right back in the game.
3: I see what they have done. They've marked it inside forward 50, Chad. They've been able to find some marks. That'd be four marks inside that I can recall. Yeah,
2: that was their fifth mark, yep, inside 50. The delivery has been beautifully, just enough out in front. And like you said, Bix, the way to get this Crows defence is to lead up hard on them. Avoid the long bob inside 50 where you can. And Mitch, so he sets up his lead beautifully there in behind ball A's, and the kick is spot on. So that there will do Mitch the world of good in terms of his confidence.
3: Clearance is 13-3 in Port Adelaide's favour.
1: Bix, is Worrell the best man for George Yardish, you reckon?
3: Well, but then, I'm just not sure who you...
1: He's got the pace, I think. I don't think Borlase's quick enough.
0: He's Adelaide's best interceptor, though. Borlase gets the lockdown job. It's only one goal. We'll wait. We'll see, though. You're normally on the money, Willie. Willem Drew takes it, pumps it inside 50. Oh, Adelaide competing against themselves. Ball goes to ground level. Whitlock was strong, picked up by Georgiades. He's going to kick another one, Willie. You might be right. He gets one. Port Adelaide go 4 points in front.
1: That was on Worrell, though, I think.
0: No, and that is on the Toolkit Depot scoreboard.
2: Yeah, I think they changed that matchup. Wills, as you were speaking, Worrell did go to Georgiades. Yeah. I think Borlase went to Whitlock. And Mitch, that's fortuitous goal from Mitchell, not known for his live ball snaps. That's a real bonus for him. Did a good job in getting the ball to ground. Recovered quickly and a beautiful snap.
3: Well, 6-0 out of the middle. Adelaide have got to get himself organised in the centre square. Yeah. Jason Horne-France is dominant in there. He's had three of the six.
1: A few quiet players for Adelaide too. We'll get the numbers shortly. Bix, Dan Curtin hasn't done a lot yet. Perhaps a couple others could get a move on as well.
0: Your best defender so far, thanks to your trusted pest experts at Murray's. Josh Lye would be up there for Port Adelaide.
1: Yeah, good call, Kimbo. McAndrew, Butters went off the ground and gets his own crumb. This time goes off the side of the shoe. Burgoyne had to go. Gee, Michaelan had an airy there, but he grabbed Richards. Ooh, grabbed him. He didn't grab the ball, but he certainly grabbed him on the ball. Wow.
3: Trying to get around him, I thought he lifted him off the ground and dumped him into the turf. Seemed worse or less played for a sling.
1: Shoots it out wide to Rankin. He can go further to Keys if he wants him.
3: It's 7-0 out of the centre bounce. That's an absolute torching.
1: So Rankin now goes along the line, almost out of 50. Gee, Philthorpe got the crumb and Lear dropped it. Ends up towards Taylor. Little Zachy Taylor did well. Dawson loves the goal. Can the skipper deliver? No, he misses. Ooh. I think it's at 17-3 for the year for Dawson. And please bank him to kick that.
0: He's on his natural left as well.
3: Had time and space, didn't he? Hadn't had a whole stack up. That's his sixth possession.
0: 2.5 minutes remaining in the first term. Port Adelaide leading by 3 points, and that's on the Toolkit Depot scoreboard. 10% off almost everything is on now. Ball came out to Keane, stood his ground. Big tackle by Drew at the bottom of the pack was Berry.
1: Yep.
0: So we'll have a ball up on the members' wing right in front of the AFL Nation commentary box. Kim Dillon, David Wilde, Chad Corns, Mark Bickley taken there, jammed on the boot by Rankin. Ball goes inside 50. Fogarty will kick a goal. Snaps, can normally bend them back, but it's not bending back enough.
1: Need a big leggy, didn't he?
0: Yeah, so margin reduced to 2 points. Port Adelaide leading, and we've got 2:25 left on the clock.
1: Yeah, they've been really brave, Port Adelaide. They should be ahead by more, but they're not. This is showdown 60. Last one was an absolute thrill of the ball back towards the wing. A lot of bodies go after. Port Adelaide intercepted each other then. Mucked each other up. Rankin started to get involved. Should have got a free kick or a throw. No, the throw was right.
3: Yeah, on the ball.
1: So Zach Butters, what's his possessions? Chad, Zach.
2: It's coming up for his 11th.
1: Wow. He loves showdowns. In 30 in the losing one last time. He's also won a medal and a Lukosius with a footy. Time for Port Adelaide now. Lukosius' kick wasn't great. Almost marked there by Burgoyne. Coming through there was Worrell. Got involved 1-2. The 1-2-3 was Berry.
0: Hello.
1: Had his pocket pick. Georgiades left him behind. Keys just worked it out beautifully to Rochelle. He's got a bit of time and space now. Cuts in board to Saligo. Running on his Keys. Keys has got a man in the pocket to Philthorpe. Delivery perfect. And Philthorpe marks in front of the scoreboard. Tight angle. He might go around to the left. Or will he kick a drop punt, Bix?
3: Yeah, it looks like he's going to go for the drop punt, but Aaliyah just got caught in no man's land, wasn't pressing up, wasn't going back. And then Philthorpe just raced him back to goal, and it was a pretty easy kick in the end.
1: Hasn't been accurate this year, 18 goals, 16. Normally kicked 60 goals last year. But Adelaide to go back in front. Been a terrific first quarter. Port Adelaide by 2 points. Riley Philthorpe. The big number 7, kick on its way, and he has kicked it. Terrific kick. goal of the night. Really was a terrific goal there too. And he made it look simple for Rebo Fitness. Riley Philthorpe's first mix.
3: Well, when you think about Rochelle's snap, that one there, which is from the boundary line, like Adelaide have actually kicked pretty well at goal. Port Adelaide have missed a couple. You're right, Adelaide find himself in front, but probably shouldn't have been. And when you think about the dominance that Port have had out of the centre circle and clearances all round, 15-4, it belies the whole game, doesn't it? The fact that Adelaide are in front.
2: Looking at a replay, a very heavy tackle. Zach Butters on Rankin. Rankin's come off and getting his knee checked from that incident.
0: All righty, we'll keep you across that one. Beautifully picked up, Chad. I'll tell you what, the big filthy made it look simple thanks to Revo Fitness. Training made simple. We've got about a minute remaining. 40 seconds, in fact. Oh, taken there was Berry. Managed to get boot on the ball. Crashing his way through. That was Joe Berry. So we had Sam Berry, then Joe Berry, and he's picked out a free kick. No.
1: Tackling's been great.
3: It has.
0: Umpire let it go. That's good. We want a tough game of footy. Ball thrown up. There's still time for a score. Goes out towards Jason Horne-Francis. That's possession number 9 already. And it goes over the boundary line, so the lasso comes out for the first time. Adelaide take it. Do they have time? I think they do. 30 seconds remaining.
1: You haven't got the feeling, have you?
0: No, I haven't got the feeling. No, I'll let you know. It'll come naturally, Willie. I reckon they'll just run it down here. But, oh, mark taken by Curtin. If he turns and wheels, I reckon they've stopped that clopping correctly as well. Terrible kick there, and a good mark taken by Lear.
1: He's like a brick ball. Richelli bounced off him.
3: And tried to affect the spoiler. It's like running into a brick wall.
1: Wonderful player, Lear. Kicks back towards the wing. Only seconds remaining. Port Adelaide will mark. Do they realise now? They will and go.
0: 8 seconds.
1: High kick to half for the Nita mark. It's an Adelaide mark, Michelini. But what a quarter footy. We'll check that score, quarter time. Adelaide with better kicking, 4-2-26. Port Adelaide, 3-4-22, the margin 4.
0: All right, we'll hear from the boys, Mark Bickley and Chad Corns, during the break, or when we get back from the break. It is quarter time here at the Adelaide Oval on the Toolkit Depot scoreboard. As David Wilde mentioned, it is Adelaide leading by 4 points. Perhaps, though, Port Adelaide have been the superior side. We'll go through the stats very shortly. This is AFL Nation for DD. Say yes, IDD.
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0: coming from everywhere. 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Poteme look really good. Oh, Tafari out to score, or is he? Goes long, front position, underneath the Fogarty snapshot, should be a goal, and it is. In the Fogarty direction, went straight through. Rochelli picks it up again. Scrubbers his World Cup goal! Oh, absolute World Cup goal! We know ball goes to ground level. Whitlock was strong, picked up by Georgiadis. He's going to kick another one, will he? You might be right.
1: Maccas, I'm loving it moments. This footy season, never miss a moment with McDelivery.
0: Yeah, some great highlights there from the first term. It's 4-2 to 3-4. This is AFL Nation for DD. Say yes, I DD at Showdown 60. Let's go to Chad Corns. Your thoughts?
2: Well, Port Adelaide on top. An absolute smashing around the clearances. It's 16-4 clearances and 7-0 in the centre clearances. The only thing that's hurting Port Adelaide is their conversion in front of goal.
0: Yeah, they've been very ordinary and they've been like that all year. Statistically, though, Adelaide in front in a few areas.
3: Well, only in contested ball, as Chad said, smashed in clearance. Port a kick 1-4 from stoppage, so they would have loved to have hurt Adelaide a bit more. And the other one is Butters has had 11, but he's going at 55% disposal efficiency. Horn Francis, 9, going at 33%. So getting their hands on it, but not quite using it as well as they would like at this stage.
0: Great game of footy in Showdown 60. Kim Dillon, David Wilde, Mark Bickley and Chad Corns with you on a Saturday night going all around Australia. It's the Crows leading by 4 points.
4: Yeah, great first quarter. Remember, great second quarter. Port Adelaide hit the ground running today, but Soligo, first kick of the second term to half forward. Lye's been really good. House of hands there. Kid, the young man's played well. A game real estate mark of the night. He's taken three of them tonight.
3: Well, four intercept marks, so he's done really well.
4: Works along the wing. Crows would have got a bit of a rev up, I reckon, from Nix at quarter time.
3: Well, they did get their first centre clearance there. McAndrew was able to get the ball back to Soligo, who cleared it.
4: So Soligo on Butters at the moment. Butters again just racks them up, and Horn Francis, the big guns. They need them all to fire tonight if they can keep their nose in front. Ball to ground. Berry, Swizzit gets better by the game. Stayed in and now goes out. Lasso comes out. Free
3: kick
4: to Port Adelaide.
3: I've got a feeling Adelaide were pushing an extra player up to stoppage, giving Port Adelaide a spare in defence. I reckon they've even numbers up, Chad, and they're just equalised Port Adelaide in their own forward 50.
2: Yeah, it looks like that. And just looking at Isaac Rankin on the bench, he's got that knee strapped on, strapped up, looks ready to come back on.
0: Great mark taken by Whitlock. That boundary update thanks to Green Door Pathways. Love their support, linking employers with military veterans. Whitlock, McGain Real Estate Mark of the Night nomination, drives it up towards half forward, members side, about 55 out. Nice handle by Butters, got it to Wines. Oh, he set up the young fella there. And that was Durden.
2: Yet to touch the footy, Durden, as Zatto. Two Port Adelaide players yet to touch the footy.
0: Zatto playing his second AFL game. Oh, Butters took it beautifully. Snaps around his body. Doesn't get enough purchase on it underneath it. Good mark taken by Borlase, who seems to be back on Mitch Georgiades. But
3: pretty gutsy. He was on about a metre out. Could have just punched it through. Elected to go for the mark and was good enough to take it.
0: Now he kicks down the line. Front position, Nankervis nearly got a hand on it. Couldn't take it. Peatling got it. Really quick hands. Gave it to Berry. Likewise, Dawson gives it to Alex Neil-Bullen on the boundary line. Kicks down the line. A one-on-one. Oh. Dilthorpe too strong for Alier. Adelaide players running everywhere. He decides to kick to a one-on-one. Rochelle front position. Went to ground. Lies pulling his pants down at the moment. He gets it. Goes one way, then the other. Oh. Kicks around his body. The pressure was too much. Kicked it out on the ball.
3: He tripped over his pants. Yeah. Around his ankles.
4: So you go, Adelaide now. Neil-Bullen's already kicked the goal. He's 60 out, so just centres play almost to the goal square. Phil Forbes on song tonight. Ball goes to ground. Lukosius coughed it up. Richards has been good. As Chad Corn said, stand by Berry. A lot of players around the fall of the footy. Adelaide just trying to work it forward. Big tackle there, Willem Drew now. He's got it back to Zerk. Zerk Thatcher back to the wing. Worrell, as always, reads it beautifully.
3: Ooh, it was near the 52. He took the mark. Horn Francis knocked it out of his hands as he was bringing it back.
0: So Adelaide chip it around. Joshy Worrell goes to Laird, the veteran, the three-time club champion. In turn, goes short to Peatling, running past his Worrell. Normally a thumping kick, but he's a left footer. He's on the wrong side. Puts it to the hot spot. Lukosius front position. Good mark. That's what he needs to do. I love him on the wing, Chatty.
2: Yeah, he's looked sharp tonight. And ball in hand, he's absolutely striking them beautifully.
0: Yeah, hits them like a one wood.
2: Oh, there we go.
0: He turned it over, the commentator's curse. Wowee. And now it ends up with a short pass to Fogarty. Well done, Chad.
2: He's in the corridor of confusion, Kimbo.
0: Not a good place to be. Oh, the Fog, arguably the best kick in the competition for a set shot.
4: Hasn't been this year, though.
0: Cutting some slack.
2: It used to be.
0: Ten goals, eight for
2: not
0: the year.
2: These days, Kimbo.
0: I look at a lifetime's work. That's okay. A better way to look at it.
4: A body of work.
0: And he's good as your last couple, though.
4: I'm
0: getting no love here whatsoever. The Fog put it through the middle, son. He has a shot from 47, 40-degree angle. Oh, it's coming back. Coming back. The Fog, the best kick in the league. Adelaide go to a 10-point lead.
2: Again, disappointing from Port Adelaide. Great intercept from Lukosius, and very unlike him. Direct turnover, really costly.
4: Second goal to Darcy Fogarty. That was a beautiful kick. It just struck it nicely. Didn't overkick it. And got the carry easily.
3: Once again, though, like the minute you turn the ball over, your backmen are all out of position, and that was just a simple re-entry for someone like Dawson. There was separation there. Fogarty just hits back up at the kicker and takes an uncontested mark. 35 metres out, 60-degree angle.
2: Hard to see what Lukosius was trying to do with that kick, Bix. There wasn't an option that we could see from up here.
3: No.
4: The biggest lead of the game, Adelaide Crows, now 10 points. And you can feel Port Adelaide went up the rears in it. So Dawson and Butters, the fall of footy, which I like. Gee, Butters just finds it all the time. Traffic parted and he went straight through. Kick up towards ball lace here. Nice mark. He's growing in stature too, Bix.
2: That's his second intercept mark on Mitch in the last couple of minutes. Mitch has got to get that ball to ground.
4: Sweeps it out wide. Dangerous kick to a one-on-one. Logan Evans out there. Ball slips over the back of the pack. Port have the numbers. They should win out. Evans, ran out in the end. Stepped out. Made no real attempt to keep it in. But
3: and that's probably the only bit about ball ace, which is still for him to be working on. He took that mark instantly. There were players spreading everywhere. Just didn't have the confidence to peel one of those kicks off. Then goes back and slowly and has to go for a safe kick.
0: Ball thrown in on the outer wing. Oh, big tackle there on Dawson. Ball close to the boundary line. Curtin kept it in. And then there's a strong tackle on Lukosius. He says it was high. The umpire agrees. No, he doesn't. So we'll have a throw in on the outer side. He was convincing with his appeal. AFL Nation for DD, say yes, IDD. Kim Dillon, David Wildy, just change your Christian name. Mark Bickley and Chad Corns with you. Curtin gets the ball, got it over towards Stretch McAndrew, jams it on the boot, goes inside 50, laconically taken there by Philthorpe, kick around his body.
3: Oh, good bounce.
0: Terrible bounce there for Fogarty, taken though by Lockie Jones. He's under pressure. There's some trouble looming. Picked up there by Alex Neil Bullen, taken by Zach Taylor. Hamble wasn't great holding the ball. And we heard a stat on him, Chaddy. He's in the top five ranked small forwards.
2: Over the last month?
0: Yeah, not tonight so
2: fifth
0: far.
2: Fifth ranked small forward in the comp, but he started quietly tonight, Kimbo, coming in for his fourth disposal.
4: Great second effort there, Lockie Jones. 2G flying out of no one could take the mark. Rankin got the crumb. Butters involved again, being really good. Gave it off to Bam Bam. That's Bammett now to Drew. Willem Drew couldn't pick it up. Finally does. Has a high ball.
3: Kick
4: mark that if you can. They come from all angles. Oh, and Butters did mark it. We'll keep the Butters count tonight. He's racking them up.
3: 16 this will be.
4: Wow, goes to Horn Francis. How did he get away on his own there? And they play on quickly. Logan Evans kicks up towards half four. Was a good kick. Georgiadis looks sharp tonight. Now DBJ, Burn Jones to Lukosius. He wants to go all the way. He could have run round, but he didn't. Kicks into the pocket. Mark not taken. Spills free to Young Whitlock. Oh. Got upended off the ground.
3: Oh, that's a soccer strike.
4: Goal. Wow. Incredible sock off the ground. Who was that? Was it Perry? No.
3: No, it was Dern, the big fella. Mr. Aaron Kutner would have been happy with that. He gave that everything he had.
4: There's no goalkeeper for that. Went 100 miles an hour through the goals.
3: He kicked it like he was kicking it from 50 metres out. Gee. He took a big swing at it.
4: Let's have a look at this again.
3: Absolutely flushed it.
4: On the replay, Whitlock got upended. Off the ground, ran in. That's as good as anything you've seen in the last week or so of the World Cup. What.
2: Very impressive first possession. That yet to touch it. A great way to get off the mark in terms of possession.
0: So Durden's kicked 21 goals, 21-11 for the year. He's been more than handy since coming over to Port Adelaide. And if you're watching the game around Australia and listening to us on SEN In Sync, The jumper they're wearing is their Invincibles jumper from 1914, Bix.
3: That's it. Where they won. They went undefeated through that season and won the national championship. Big Carlton by 34 points.
0: All right, ball back centre field. McAndrew got it. Tap was good. Went to Dawson. He's on his right foot. Doesn't use it. Hambles over the top to Rankin. Normally good with his disposal. Kick was good, but Alex Neil Bullen waited for it. Cardinal sin. Spoil was good from Logan Evans. Ball picked up by Ware. Hamble came out. Goes back to Evans. They're trying to get a bit of run and overlap. Butters had it. Then he got it over to Joey Richards, and his kick's always good, and he finds Vicentini. Haven't called his name too much, but he takes a good diving mark on the half-forward flank, about 75 out, members side. Spikes off a fair bit, and it's a beautiful kick. Mark taken by Mead. He'll have a shot, Chad. Can he get there?
3: Yeah, Alex Neil Bullen just hyperextended his right elbow as well.
2: Now, Mead will think he can get there, Kimbo, but I think he falls just short.
0: Yeah, I think I'm with you. He knew he couldn't get there, so he drops it to the hot spot. Underneath it was McAndrew, smothered off the boot. Sweet over the top of it, picked up by Richards. Hamble went to Bam Bam. Loose ball, big tackle. Alex Neil Bullen on Mead. Umpire blows the whistle. We'll have a ball up 45 metres out. Half forward flank, members side.
2: Really?
0: Northern end of the Adelaide Oval.
2: Really impressive tackling from both teams. They're tackling to hurt.
4: Crows by 4 points here. Tackling has been a feature. Chad, you're right. The hurry kick goes back towards the wing, and there's a Lear there. And Walker, two star players, ball to ground. Taylor Walker hasn't featured a lot tonight. Boone Jones in there as well. Now a chance for Adelaide to clear. They should through Taylor. Took his time. Gave it to Peatling. Kicks to a one-on-one in front. Those Jones.
2: He's had a couple of Jonesy moments already, Kimbo.
4: Just a little bit fluttery there was Lockie Jones. We know he can do the good and the bad.
2: Makes the easy look very hard sometimes.
4: That was not good. So Adelaide can get numbers around the ball and hopefully for them going to attack.
0: He's consistently inconsistent.
4: Yeah, good call. McAndrew and Sweet. 55 out from the southern goal. Key's got tackled straight away, wrapped up by Burgoyne, and he's not coming out of that tackle.
0: Adelaide leading by 4 points on the Toolkit Depot scoreboard. They got 10% off almost everything now. Ball got thrown up really quickly, right on 50. Umpire will do it again.
3: I tell you what, when you take the ball out of the ruck as the ruckman and you run away with it and you get tackled, I reckon it's
4: they
3: just...
4: They don't do that.
3: I know, they changed the rule, but
0: it's not
3: still,
0: a rule. Yeah, it's stupid.
3: I reckon it still looked like our prior.
0: No, they've changed that many rules and interpretations. It's a nightmare.
2: What are your thoughts about the umpiring this year, Kimbo?
0: Yes, what do I think about it?
2: Yeah.
0: Fair dinkum. Don't get me started. All right, gets back to the action. Berry gets it to Dawson on his natural left. Argue on Joey Richards. Treated him with contempt. Here we go. Ball came out. Jones redeemed himself, but it was picked up by Soligo. Hamble over to the Tex, and he's in the fertiliser. That's holding the ball. Tex thought he could sell candy to two players.
3: He knew he had the boundary line as his friend, and he just stepped out of bounds.
0: I reckon that's holding the ball. One.
2: Yeah, tackled 2 metres inside the boundary walks, and that is holding the ball every day of the week.
3: Had prior, no doubt.
0: Yeah, bad decision that one. We just watched the replay, thanks to Rival Brothers. We love them. Ball comes out underneath the curtain, reaching for it. Ball still alive. Vicentini threw it. That's okay, though. Went out to Whitlock. Goes to Bam Bam. Threw it on the boot. He looked. There was no one there. It's a race for pace. Two against two. First player there will be Michael Annie. He'll want to be clean. Well, Mitchie Boy was closing, and he put the pressure on, and they turned it over to Richards.
2: Go back and watch how hard Georgiades was able to put that pressure on.
0: We got a blue in the goal square. You said it would happen.
4: Oh, he's overturned this.
3: The other way. So Georgiades pushed Michael Annie's head into the ground. Michael Annie got back and pushed him, and Georgiades collapsed like a pack of cards.
0: Oh, we'll get you to dissect it. We'll have a look at the replay. Thanks to Rival Brothers. What I can tell you is Burgoyne kicked the goal, and Port Adelaide now lead by 2 points.
2: You need to Georgiades' effort. When that ball was kicked into space, he made up 20 to 25 metres of ground just by putting his head down. One of the great efforts, chases down.
4: Michael Ennie.
2: Puts enough pressure on to disrupt that kick, intercept mark.
4: Oh, he did.
2: And then Mitch did let him know about it.
3: That's embarrassing for Mitch Georgiades.
2: No, but what I'll say, the Crows are the best at doing what Mitch did then, and Michael Ennie in particular is one of the best floppers in the comps.
0: Here we go.
2: I don't mind Mitch giving. giving them a bit of their own medicine.
0: Well, the umpire got sucked in there.
3: If you flop like that, it just says something about you, I reckon.
4: Would have been probably a goal anyhow. But
3: it would have been.
4: Yeah. Back in the centre now, Phil Thorpe. Port Adelaide have regained their mojo. Ball at ground level. Wines really working hard. Pressure in every position at the moment. Laird got one high.
0: Yeah, he did.
4: He's got to come back. Rory Laird. Promptly, Bix will be the sixth crow to get to 300. Yeah. Only needs to play next year and he'll get that easily.
0: Well, he's already signed for another year.
4: Okay, so we'll put him down in ink, not pencil. The kick back to half forward. Good mark there by the Fog.
0: McGain Real Estate Mark of the
4: Chuck
0: Night.
4: Chuck Durley, big strong hands in, and he can get the carry. Port Adelaide player.
3: Is that Logan Evans?
4: Down. Logan Evans always in the wars.
3: Bit of knee. Fogarty's knee in his.
4: That's a big knee too, Bix. He's going to be the big bum like Mark Bickley too. Is Darcy Fogarty
3: up there? He's in the size 42s, I reckon.
0: Yeah, poor old Bix had duck's disease though.
4: Yeah, so he's going for goal number three. Someone said he might kick it back.
0: Jimmy Bartel said he'd kick four tonight.
4: Oh, he's running close to the man of the mark. Goes out wide. Goes next to Carey. He's got it. I think he's kicked it. Just cleared the back. Darcy's got three. What a game of football. Goal for goal. And Adelaide put their nose back in front.
0: Oh, I tell you what, Port Adelaide, when you look at their list and their injuries at the moment, they've no right to be doing what they're doing. But I tell you what, effort goes a long way, Chatty.
2: Well, I have loved their effort,
0: yep.
2: Jimbo. Every time the Crows get a possession, instantly swarmed and mobbed by multiple Port Adelaide players. So they've come to play the right way. And I can't speak highly enough about that Georgiadis effort. That chase down to cause a turnover. Yes, there was a bit of byplay post that. But Mitch, he's started really well. 8 possessions for 7 marks already. 2 goals, 1. So there's great matchups all over the field at the moment.
0: AFL Nation for Didi. Say yes, Ididi. Saturday Night Football. Showdown 60 on AFL Nation. Ball gets tapped out to Mead. Another clearance for Port Adelaide. Uses his wheels. Keeps it low. Put it inside to Whitlock. Amber Wadden Great gets it back. Chips it up forward. Gee. It bounces through for a point. And Adelaide's lead now 3 points on the Toolkit Depot scoreboard.
3: Phil Thorpe looked really timid in the centre bounce. Didn't want to jump into Vicentini. Vicentini was really strong.
4: Wants to hurt him. Yep.
0: Just having a look at Mark Keane as well, getting a bit of attention on the bench. Kick comes in. Sorry, Willie, I'll jump out in a sec. Picked up by Nan Curvis. Got it to Michael Annie. Handball over the top. Got it to Curtin. He needs to get rid of it, and he does. It was good. Paul Kahan got it. Laird got cleaned up. Smothered off Berry's boot. Now taken by Horn Francis. He kicks long back there. Oh, it was Borlase. Waiting was Worrell. Mitch Georgiades jumped on it. Ball picked up by Wines. Got it to Burgoyne. Bang! Man. Is that holding a ball?
3: No prior.
4: What a tackle.
0: No prior. Wow. Gee, that was like a freight train. Take us through that, boys. Who was that?
3: Well, that was
2: our man, Lady. Brilliant tackle.
4: So Port Adelaide 30 up from goal. Northern end. They're all coming in so hard. Petney on the bottom of the pack. The tackling has been unbelievable tonight. The ferocity.
0: Didn't just think Laird could move that fast.
2: Up to 12 disposals too, Laird.
4: Off the ground went Richards. Berry in there. Gave it a ball ace.
3: Ooh, risky.
4: Almost coughed. That was risky. Every time he gets the ball by foot, it is risky. Now Rankin works the line beautifully to Walker. The debut in 2009.
3: He's got to wait to the
0: Port crowd to get ahead of Texas.
4: 36 years old. He's got great footy IQ. Rochelle at the go, did go. Cop on for his corner too. And just he'll strut back to the half forward flank. But every player earning every possession tonight.
0: And that's what you want Rochelle to do. He had an opportunity in the first quarter. Perhaps could have done what he did
3: once
0: then.
3: Once again, though, Phil Thorpe didn't work hard enough. He should be down the line. He's the ruckman. And just didn't provide an option whatsoever. He was just standing in the middle of the ground.
0: Yeah, I think Adelaide will be hoping he can get back to his best in the second half of the year. The ball paddled forward. Underneath it was Rankin. Tried to push it forward. Swooping on it. Horn Francis. Oh, big tackle. Caught holding the ball nearly. Oh. Rankin picked it up. Fogarty had it. Went out the sideway to Peatling. Now it goes to Neil Bullen. Goes back on his right. But what a kick. Cut off there by Durden. I tell you what, I reckon Rochelle thought he already had it.
4: There, perhaps could have gone a fraction hard. He stopped. Now the Durden didn't.
3: It was a poor kick, though.
4: It was
3: 15 metres clear.
0: Yep.
4: Joe Berry with the ball, the halfback flank of the game's reached really good heights tonight. Just like the first one. Went down to the last minute. Here goes Lucky Jones. As we said, can do the good and the bad. He's got good support in Horn Francis. Little chip kick. Curtin came off his line, made him earn it. Durden again. He's had a good year.
0: 8.5 minutes to go.
4: 21 goals from the little half-forward flank. Not a great kick, but made better by Whitlock. Surrounded by Crows. Sticky fingers marks 50 out from goal.
3: Well, I think that Worrell just pulled up thinking, you know what, I think Alex Neil-Bullen's going to come back and he's going to disrupt here. And he just took his foot off the gas. But the kick cleared Alex Neil-Bullen. And then Whitlock just kept going hard and took a really good mark in his hands.
2: Another great defensive effort from Port Adelaide, though. The way Durden got back into defence, just put his head down, went, intercept mark, creates his shot on goal.
4: Jack Whitlock, as you said, he's a player of the future. Didn't strike it all that well. Lands in the squidgy. Nice mark there. Riley Fieldcourt, that was a stronger contest. Yep. Adam again, River State mark to a night.
0: Yeah, it was good hands then. Would have liked someone coming past for the handball. No one there. Goes short to Borlase.
3: Just interesting, I was watching Jack Lukosius running up and down. Looked like he did a mini fitness test, testing something out there. I just wonder whether that knee from last week is okay.
2: I'll keep an eye on him.
0: So many injuries. Ball goes to Worrell on the natural left, kicks to the outer side. Lear, big fist away. Ball comes down to Cook, but picked up by Berry on his right boot, not his natural boot. Oh, good courage back there was Worrell. No free kick, picked up by Durden. Goal! Port Adelaide back in front. Still in front, more in front.
2: He just hits the scoreboard, doesn't he?
4: 3 points up, Kibbo.
0: Oh, right, I'll get it right in a moment.
2: He's had a big quarter, defending really well, the way he worked back into defence. Intercept mark, as I mentioned, but two goals this quarter from three possessions. Doesn't need a lot of the footy to have a huge impact.
3: Yeah, it was an interesting one from Worrell. He went up, he punched it, but he punched it right to the top of the square, a really dangerous part of the ground. And there were two Port Adelaide players. Whitlock was a metre and a half inside of Durden in the goal square if he wanted to handball to him, but he didn't need to. Kicked his second.
4: Great game of footy. The time on 20 minutes has ticked over. And it's goal for goal. No one get the ascendancy, although Port Mavis Butters storms forward. Kicks the centre for free kick to who?
3: No, it's umpire contact back in the middle. It's interesting because Butters used the umpire as a screen. Well, and
4: why does it go back, Bix? Because out of 20 out from goal.
3: I think the whistle had been blown earlier before the kick was going in.
4: Zach Butters in another big night.
2: Talk.
4: Goes to the big barrel. Wasn't the best one, although it was a chaos ball in the end. Not made easy by Worrell. Horn Francis in there again. Around there goes Joe Berry. Berry's kick is a beauty. Go, Joe, go. What a terrific goal. He kicked a magical goal in the last quarter of the first showdown. That was equally as good. And Port Adelaide now, they do extend their lead to 9.
2: Set play, you think there, boys? Butsy going the torque from the centre square for a kick. Bit of a chaos ball inside 50.
3: Well, certainly chaos.
0: Set play.
3: Nobody read it because it bounced before it touched anyone. But centre square again, though, is a real issue for Adelaide. What are we talking now? It's centre bounce. 10-3. So it was 7-0. So it's 3-2 in this quarter, and that's another goal from centre bounce.
4: Joe Berry made it look simple there for Revo Fitness. Training made simple.
0: Yeah, he's going to be a player, Joe Berry, no question of that. That's the biggest lead of the night for Port Adelaide, 9 points. They got to 8 points in the first term. That's on the Toolkit Depot scoreboard. Let's see what happens in the centre again. Ball goes down to ground level. Big stretch. McAndrew gets down there with Sweet. Umpire blows the whistle. We'll do it all again. So Butters is there. Peatling goes alongside of him. Clearance all important, really congested now. The wings move in. Sweetie took it, jammed it on the boot, went about 5 metres. Taken by Nankervis, got it towards Dawson. Wobbly kick to the outer side. Walker gets it on the first bounce. Goes back to his left, nice looking kick to Fogarty.
4: He looks good tonight, doesn't he?
0: He's on. Jimmy Bartel, you're a genius.
3: Tell you what, if he kicks 4 after kicking 10 in 14 games... He is a genius.
0: He has been building.
4: 40% of his year, as you said.
0: Yeah, I reckon his last 3 games, he's just been building. It's been an interrupted season.
4: Yeah, it's all right against Melbourne, wasn't too bad.
0: Been competing well.
4: He backed him in?
0: Well, he is genuinely one of the best kicks in the comp. He's the best drop punt.
2: The way he's feeling, lock it in.
0: Right on the boundary line, though, from 44. You're trying reverse psychology.
2: There we go.
0: Look at, I knew what you were doing.
2: Works every time.
0: Shame on you.
4: Lock it in, Eddie.
0: Out of bounds on the full. Was it? Yes, yep. It was.
3: Just everything.
0: Margin stays at 9 points. That's not a stylish moment, thanks to Kick So Styling.
4: Short ball now to Aaliyah.
3: Umpire said play on.
4: Yeah. It wasn't the full measure, so he was forced to play on. Butters just having an outstanding night. Possession. Possession number 18 gives it a Wines. Look at him go now. They're working their way forward.
3: Get under that.
4: And Crow's got the numbers back momentarily. Ooh. Nice. Mark Worrell caught one high on Mark.
0: Oh, he did too. That was, well, he's done bugger all. That was young Zatto.
2: Made him earn it though. Yeah. Love it. If they're going to mark it, make sure they get up sore. I'm sure that's a message Kari spoke to them about pre-game.
4: Well, Chet Corn's the only one in the box to pick Port Adelaide so far. He's right. But plenty of juice left in this lemon. They go out short. Fucking Crows just haven't their fluent. No fluency at all, Bix.
0: No.
4: Stymieing them. The Adelaide.
3: Well, once again, Miller are not being down back. I don't reckon Adelaide have had an overlap handball coming out of defence. That's hurt them.
4: Yeah, Miller is one out. Porter got about eight out. Here they go. Dawson was good. Gave it to Keys.
0: Oh,
4: handball.
0: Rubbish.
4: Not great. Aaliyah came off his line. Did really well. Neil Bullen tried to bring him down. Burn Jones in there. It's like a training drill out there. Right on the wing there. Can the Crows make something of this?
0: Oh!
4: Off the ground went Keys. Tried to sock it. They go forward. And this time, Zerk Thatcher takes a nice defensive mark.
0: And not too many touches, has he?
4: Doesn't need a lot. Just got to stop his man.
0: Let's have a look for the touches.
2: Coming in for his fifth, Kimbo.
0: Fifth possession. First game back for the year. Drives it to the members' side. Two on two. Berry takes the mark. That's Joe, not Sam. All righty. Having a moment, Port Adelaide. 3 minutes 50 remaining in this first half.
3: Once again, just slack by Adelaide.
0: Loose.
3: Two players standing around. And Horn Francis just on his own. They just easily just chip it to him.
0: Boundary update thanks to Green Door Pathways. Tilthorpe trying to get back on along with Zach Taylor and Joey Richards. Oh, kick came out of Vicente. No, sweet it was. Oh, he shrugs the tap. It's got to be on the ball. Umpire let him go. Gave him plenty of time. Oh, Soligo taken over. And high tackle. Oh. Free kick there. Jakey Soligo, who won the showdown medal in showdown 55.
2: Don't mind that, though, from the coach. It's not known for his tackling. I love the way he got after him, even though it was a free kick.
0: Oh, it's an awesome kick. Jeez, put it out of bounds on the full right by the interchange
3: guys. He kicked the turf.
0: Interchange update, thanks to Uniting SA's Winter Appeal. We love their support. And Richards gets back on the ground.
4: Zerk Thatcher again, possession number six, kicks up towards Crows of Dawson. Could have been a free kick. Not paid again, or was it late? Oh, the umpire off the ball then did.
3: Yeah.
4: Wow. Worrell gumping like a big horse, kicks up towards Walker.
0: Boy.
4: Walker. Slowed down by Lockie Jones.
2: Lucky.
4: Short ball again.
0: There's a goal coming, boys.
4: Now to Rankin.
0: I can feel it, Willie.
4: They're calling for the goals. We can't kick it 80 metres, though, Riley.
0: I can feel it.
4: The Kim's got the feeling. It's Dawson with a
3: one
4: long
3: on
4: ball to one-on-one, as you mentioned. But Aaliyah stopped your feeling and got in the way.
0: It's deep in forward. 2.5 minutes to go.
2: So, Kimbo, do you talk about your feelings that don't come true or just the ones that do?
0: It's very rare. It's very rare. I'm going at about 85%, Willie. Would that be right?
4: Yeah, pretty good. 9 points the margin. And that's a nice one.
0: We're not done yet anyway, Chad. Here it goes. The feeling.
4: Neil Bullen for his second. Mark not taken. Who recovers first? Players on the ground. Phil Gore. Aaliyah. Line. Great tackle, Rochelle. Put Adelaide under duress. Just bomb him back out of trouble.
0: Ooh.
4: Almost marked, but dropped on the half forward flank. Put Adelaide getting back in and converge. Butters.
0: Yeah,
4: best man on ground at half time. Works it towards the wing. Adelaide don't want to concede a late goal. They had a chance to kick one themselves. Peatling in there. Drew sits on top of him. Umpire says, I'll take it.
2: The tackling pressure from both teams is as good as you've seen all year. Ferocious tackling, both teams.
0: Gee, they're letting it go. I thought Peatling earned one then. So Sweet takes it out the ruck. He's become a master of that. Worrell using his body. Oh, strong work there. Gee, that was by the young fella in Zatto. Ball comes back to Lukosius. Jams it on the boot. It's two against one. Ball comes to ground level. Right. Joey Barry's clean. Oh, he gets past Keane. And he kicks a goal.
4: Missed it.
0: You are kidding. Got a little nudge. No
4: free kick, is it?
0: Push in the back. Push in the back. Let's go to the replay, boys. Thanks to Rival Brothers Coffee Roasters. Taste the difference.
3: No right foot. He tried to kick a left foot check side or running flat out.
0: Take us through it. We'll get the replay.
2: It was a brilliant pickup, and then I'm not sure if Keane just pushed him just after the contact.
4: Haven't seen much of Mark Keane tonight, either.
0: No, we haven't.
2: Oh, it's Laddie.
0: He's going to go back on his natural left.
2: Very soft free kick. Very soft.
0: He's put it through.
4: A two.
0: They're going to get the margin now. Gee, that's a big lead for Port Adelaide in the context of this game. 7-5-47 to 6-2-38. Wowee.
3: Just a little replay.
4: A couple of goals there, but Adelaide had their chance. The other end, Bix just couldn't quite use the ball as well.
3: Oh, my goodness me. That is, he touched him, and then when he missed it, he took a dive.
4: Yeah.
3: Because he was embarrassed. And that is terrible.
0: Oh, well. Yeah, a little bit of over-umpiring there. I'll correct the score. The scoreboard was slow. It is 8-5-53 to 6-2-38.
4: Yeah. Maybe the rub of the green going Port's way, but they've been good today. They've been fearless in the way they've approached the ball. Josh Carby ecstatic to go into halftime with a really handy lead. Almost on halftime, but Adelaide have never seemed so fumbly in.
3: Well, that's because of Port Adelaide's pressure has
0: been huge.
3: So good.
2: Lukosha's going behind the ball. Last line defence just for these last seconds of the quarter.
4: Sweet now. Port might get another one.
0: Yes!
4: Nice mark. A brilliant mark, Georgiadis.
3: Just the clearance
4: amazing.
3: Clearance work. Adelaide are getting absolutely annihilated.
0: And sweet smashing McAndrew.
4: Yeah, McAndrew's one of his weaker games this year. He's been so good.
3: Well, when they get into a wrestle, Sweet's just a bit stronger. Mm. Centre bounce, attacks have been, hit outs have been about
4: the
3: same.
4: Here he goes, Chad.
2: Eighth mark, Georgiadis coming in through his ninth disposal and hopefully third goal.
4: He's kicked two already, he's missed a couple.
0: He's good from 50.
4: Mitchie Boy. On his way.
3: It's home.
4: Didn't strike it that great. Oh. Doesn't get there. Oh, big tackle on Burgoyne. Off the ground. Richards.
0: Touched,
4: I think. Oh. Yes.
3: Well, I was just watching the view from behind. As soon as it left his boot, it was the middle of the goal.
4: Yeah, never struck it though, Bix.
3: Didn't make the distance.
4: Didn't get it.
0: Mark Keane's like the racehorse in the old days. Not going so well. Second game up. Yeah, there's the siren. It couldn't come quick enough for Adelaide. So it's a 16-point lead. On the Toolkit Depot scoreboard to Port Adelaide. This is absolutely huge in the context of their list, in the context of their injuries, in the context of the ladder. It is 15-5, but Port Adelaide are the better side so far, boys.
4: Five goals that quarter, Port.
2: Five-goal quarter from Port Adelaide.
3: Where's it been?
2: Well, when you just come to play, Bix, when you know better than anyone, no one picks you, when your back is against the wall,
3: that's it.
2: You just need a collective buy-in. And as I said, the competitive muggins.
0: He's up and about. He's out of his chair.
3: It's one of the intangible things, isn't it? How do you reproduce it? But it is that pressure. You think if they played like that every week, they would win more games than they've lost.
4: They have lost three games by point, though, this year too, Port.
2: Yeah. All in all, it's been an impressive year, given the injury list, given the state of their list. But they are tackling ferociously. Yeah. Every time the Crows mark it, Port are making them earn it. They've come with a bit of old-fashioned Port Adelaide edge about them, which we love.
0: Little bit of grunt. We're going to jump into a break. When we come back, we'll go through all the stats and we'll go through all our awards as well. This is AFL Nation for Didi. Say yes, Ididi. A 16-point lead to Port Adelaide on the Toolkit Depot scoreboard. Stay with us. If you're enjoying the game around Australia, it's going to be a cracking second half.
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0: ends up with a short pass to Fogarty. Well done, Chad. 40-degree angle. Oh, it's coming back. Coming back. The Fog, the best kick in the league. Mark not taken. Spill free to Ian Whitlock. Oh. But upended off the ground.
1: Oh, it's a strike. Wow.
0: Boot, not his natural boot. Oh, good courage back there was Worrell. No free kick. Picked up by Durden. Goal. Port Adelaide. Back in front.
2: Oh. Not made easy by Worrell. Hawk Francis there again. Round the goes Joe Berry. Berry's kick is a beauty. Go, Joe, go.
3: Maccas, I'm loving it moments. 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
0: Just some of the highlights of the first half there. Port Adelaide leading by 16 points. That's thanks to Maccas. I'm loving it moments. We've got a lot to get through. Let's get into the halftime floor show for Choices Flooring.
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0: right choice. Before we start dissecting this first half, boys, this is a beautiful sign and a great sign, but Tony Modra sent a message prior to the start of this game. He's delivered it from his hospital bed. Let's have a listen to what Mods has to say. He wants to thank a lot of people.
1: G'day, everybody. I'm really looking forward to watching tonight's showdown. I've heard I've had a lot of support, not by just Crows fans, but Port fans as well. So I'd just like to thank everybody. Hope everyone has a great night tonight. Looking forward to the friendly banter and the two teams putting on a great show for South Australia. Enjoy the game and make sure you drive home safe.
0: Oh, what a beautiful message there. That is brilliant. And it would not be easy with all the surgery that he has had. Facially, we love you, Mods. We're thinking of you. Doesn't matter who you barrack for. We're all right behind you. All right, Port Adelaide 16 points in front. I was going to say, who would have predicted that? But Buffett in the back row is very happy about it. He predicted an upset.
2: Not going to get too cocky, Kimbo. Just take it in your stride. If they can replicate that pressure in that contest, yeah, they will be in it right up until the end.
0: All righty. Why did it happen, Bix? Is there anything statistically that tells you why they're on top?
3: Well, I think that just take statistics out. We'll look at them in a second, but it's just been pure pressure. And I don't think Adelaide have handled it all that well. They've tried to, at different stages, go quick and go through that. So at handball, so you invite that. I would have thought at some stage they might have just tried to kick it around a little bit and to see if they could defend by holding the ball for a bit. It just takes, just sucks a little bit of oxygen out of the opposition if you don't just keep the ball alive and play chaos, play a bit of control footy. But maybe they might try and do that in the second half. But in the end, Adelaide had 27 entries, and what have they had? 8 shots on goal. Port Adelaide have had 24 entries. They've had 14 shots on goal. So yep, Port Adelaide has just been more efficient as well and just created more opportunities in their front half.
0: And if you're an Adelaide supporter, thankfully they've been reasonably accurate. All right, we'll work out what's going to happen in the second half a little bit later before the third quarter gets underway. We've got to get through a few awards. Hey, best defender for Murray, pest control. There's been a couple of good ones out there.
2: Well, Josh Lyre for me, Kimbo, just the 4 intercept marks. He backs himself in the air, launches at the footy. He plays taller than he actually is. He's got real power and then genuinely uses it well from that intercept mark. So I think for me, he's been the best defender on the ground at this stage.
0: Yeah, he's done a great job on Josh Rochelli. Rochelli kicked one. It was a beautiful, miraculous goal. Could have bounced either way, though. Pest problem, no problem with the team from Murray's. Who's made it look simple for Revo Fitness? Training made simple.
3: Oh, I reckon Mitch Georgiades has been by far the best forward on the ground and taken 4 marks inside forward 50s at 8 kicks, kicked 2 goals, 1. But also, Chad talked about his pressure that's created other opportunities as well. So he's just been fantastic so far today, Mitch. And he'd be happy and feeling pretty good about himself after a really strong first half.
0: Yeah, and didn't he get on his bike down the northern end with that rundown?
2: I just reckon he's a real watch. Like, he could light this game up now. He probably hasn't been feeling confident previously at halftime, just given his inaccurate goal kicking. But he's playing the right way. I think he's one that could really break this game open.
0: All right, Mitchie Georgiades, or Mitchiades as we call him. Revo Fitness, no lock-ins, 24/7 gyms from just $9.69 per week. You could have a rig like the Chad and Mark Bickley. Goal of the day contenders for Credit Union SA, kicking goals in personal banking. What do you like? Who do you like?
3: Probably Josh Rochelli. The snap from the boundary line was pretty good. I just kept trying to think.
2: Well,
3: any others?
2: Durden got the World
3: soccer.
2: Cup.
3: Yes.
2: Oh, yeah. Soccer goal, but Rochelli was by far the best. But Durden did say, hold my beer for a couple of seconds.
3: Honourable mention. Jason Horne Francis, his first goal was pretty good as well. Just on the left foot, snapping that through. And geez, was he pumped up after that.
0: And I still like a good set shot from the boundary. So Fogg gets an honourable mention. Again, real estate mark of the day contenders.
3: You mentioned Darcy Fogg. He took one late where he jumped over the pack, got into the back of and the ribs of Logan Evans. That was probably one of the better ones. Had a run-up at it. Didn't finish with a goal, but certainly a really good effort. It's been really hard and tough. A little bit slippery out there, I suspect, with a bit of juice. There hasn't been a whole lot of high marking, but probably the best. Have I missed any, Chad?
2: No, I think you're spot on there. We haven't seen your traditional high-flying hanger yet, but that would top this game off. It's had everything else but the high mark at this stage.
0: We'll see if we can get one for the team from McGain Real Estate. They do a lot of good around the community. They sponsor Strata Armour Oval, the home of the Glenelg Football Club, and McGain Stadium, the home of South Adelaide. They get a big game.

0: game on tomorrow against Norwood. Yeah, we spoke to Jared Wright during the week. He reckons there a chance for a bit of an upset down there. All righty, this is the Choices Flooring Halftime Show. 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

0: Adelaide Oval to AFL Nation for Deeney, Mark Bickley and David Wildey. Bick's just going through the stats. It's not so much the guys that got a bit of the ball, but there's so many down the bottom, I've hardly seen it.
1: Yeah, let's have a look at some of those guys. So for Port Adelaide, Zatto's just had one touch. Ware, three. Vicentini, three. Durden, four. Kicked two goals with those four touches. Bammett, four. And then on the other side of the page, you got Braden Cook with three, Josh Rochelli, three, Nankervis, four, Cumming, four, Curtin, four, Taylor, four. So Saligo just six. He's been playing a bit of on ball. So a lot of players just haven't been able to find it. But when you look at the stoppages, we've been talking about the centre square, and that's where, like, the stoppages are 23 to 14 overall. But around the ground, it's 13 to 11 in Port Adelaide's favour. So pretty even, really. But it's in the centre square again. It's 10 clearances to three in Port Adelaide's favour. So been able to maintain that dominance they've had there since the first quarter. So Adelaide need to get himself organised, because around stoppage, Sweet's been very good. He's leading McAndrew in the hit-outs, 22 to 10. He's also leading in hit-outs to advantage, 9 to 3. So he's been a really big part of that dominance that Port Adelaide have had in the clearances. And that's a big feather in his cap, because he's obviously giving away some height to McAndrew. And McAndrew's been a handful for a lot of ruckmen this year. But Sweet very much on top in that part of the ground.
0: And Chad, you just love the pressure tonight at Port Adelaide. You mentioned the four possession half of Durden was really impactful, and George Artis as well really looks good tonight.
2: Yeah, well, to have any chance, Wields, they needed to bring that pressure. They needed to bring the contest, and their best players had to be their best players tonight. And right now, they have been. Butters, 20 disposals. Horn Francis with 15. Georgiadis, two goals, nine possessions, eight marks already. And I think Aliers had slightly the better of the matchup v. Thilthorpe. So Port's best players are playing to a very high level. Can they continue it for another half?
0: Bix, did you make any changes to Adelaide? I mean, so many are down. You expect a bit of gradual increase in output. But can you see any changes?
1: Oh, look, I think it's more about the method. They just, I just feel like they've played into Port's hands by having this chaos ball when there's lots of loose balls, and they've tried to keep moving it really fast. Just a bit more control for Adelaide. The other thing they've done, too many shallow entries. They've actually had more entries than Port Adelaide, but they've bombed it and to just inside their own forward 50, and it's been easy for Port to repel. The times they've gone deep, they've looked really dangerous and they've scored.
0: AFL Nation for Didi, say yes. Didi, and Adelaide are 16 points down. A lot of people thought it might be a walk in the park or a waltz in the park. It hasn't been at all. Not one-way traffic. Port Adelaide come out right from the first moment, stamp their authority. It's a pretty good lead to a reasonably low-scoring game. 16 points at half-time, and second half just about to get underway.
2: I just wonder if Butters needs closer attention. He's had the 20 disposals, but also seven clearances. And right now, no Crows player anywhere near him. If I was them, I'd be putting a bit more time into Zach Butters.
0: Crows with a lot of quiet players. Second half underway, and Butters again goes after. They can't get near him. Just a wonderful player. Kicks him in the pocket, looking for Whitlock. Beats him. And also Zatto. Zatto just ran through.
1: Yeah, free kick.
0: Get a free kick.
1: That's
0: a bit silly.
1: That was. Because it was a
0: on Keane, was it?
1: It was a ball up that it was going to... Oh, they've reversed
0: it. Gone down the line. Oh, maybe Keane remonstrated himself. So Whitlock into the pocket. And bam comes out of Mark. See, this is far too easy. Far too easy.
1: Just interesting. I'm keen to see what happened.
0: Yeah, must have been reversed, was it?
1: No, I don't see the replay there. Because I'm sure that he paid the free kick to Adelaide, and then I just wonder whether someone did something silly and it got reversed.
2: But again, a very thoughtful kick there from Big Whitlock. It wasn't just a high bomb inside 50. He thought about a pocket of space just slightly out in front of Bam Bam. And this will get the Port Adelaide faithful up and about.
0: To make the margin 22, he puts it through and they all run to him. What a terrific start, Port Adelaide, in the second half. They finished off strongly just before half-time, and they get a goal inside the first minute in the third turn.
2: So we spoke about it at the first ball up of the second half. No one anywhere near Zach Butters. If I'm the Crows right now, if there's someone not arm across him being physical with him right now, the coach's box is doing something wrong.
3: You're not sure what the logic was. It was beautifully picked up, Chatty. This is AFL Nation, thanks to DD. Yes, I, DD. And the scoreboard, thanks to SA Police speed has come out of nowhere, has Port leading by 22
4: Incredible.
3: Points. All righty, let's have a look.
2: Berry's gone to him now.
3: Yeah, and he's in his hip pocket, as he should be.
1: I think they might have just shut the stable door about a minute late.
3: Brain fade, that other one. Ball goes down to ground level. Butters was there. Free kick off the ball. Goes to Port Adelaide. Advantage paid. Now it comes out to Lukosius. On the members' wing, he goes long. He says, let the big boys fly. Whitlock is there. Got his hands on it. Loose ball taken there.
2: Oh,
3: snap
2: shot.
3: Goal.
2: Oh.
3: Goal. Oh. I tell you what, it's been kicked by the young fella in Zatto.
2: Oh, he needed to do something. And he has. Brilliant moment. Hasn't had a moment yet this game, but he took that one beautifully.
3: This is going to be one of the greatest victories ever if they can pull this off. This will usurp the 1997 first showdown ever. This is a 28-point lead, Bix.
2: So how do the Crows get back in this, Bix? What needs to happen right now?
1: Get some experience in the middle. Like, I know, like, Saligo's not your best centre-bounce player. You've got Peatling's on the bench, is he? You've got your captain in there, but I just don't know whether, like, I'm just not sure Saligo is going with Horn Francis. You see him give away a free kick there. Horn Francis took it and just took off. Saligo couldn't stay with him. So right now...
3: Right. Dawson, Berry and Saligo still.
0: Margin is 28 points. Chad Corns tipped Port Adelaide by plenty.
1: And Horn Francis standing on his own.
0: He's looking like a genius at the moment, but Adelaide, they can't buy a goal. So many players down.
2: Those kind of efforts, post the ruck up there. Big stretch, McAndrew diving smother on Horn Francis. They're the kind of efforts that are getting back into it.
0: Sweep to Butters again. Ball's just finding him if he's not finding the ball. Adelaide just seemed to be out of position again. Bamett gave it to Richards. Richards into the pocket. It's all put Adelaide at the moment. Should be a free kick. Will be to Borlase. George Yardis and Borlase have both done some good things, but Mitchie could have kicked four.
3: Just watching the replay there. That was silly by Mitch. Thanks to Rival Brothers keeping Adelaide going. Never grab someone's jumper. It's the easiest free kick to give away.
0: So they go out wide. It's time to Worrell. Long kick along the wing. Coming up is Lomzek Thatcher. Gee, went straight through his hands there. Curtin again, only four to half time.
3: Oh.
0: Turnover again. Port Adelaide, they're hunting in numbers. Wines did well to Drew. And Willem Drew spots George Yardis. They are unstoppable at the moment.
3: Wow. Oh, wow.
2: They're very damaging off the turnover. Unfortunate there. The Crows player slipped. And just a brilliant turnover offense there. Lowered the eyes again to Mitch, hitting up hard on Borlase.
1: What's interesting as well, George Yardis kicking from 55. No one on the line. You've got the ruckman standing 35, 40 metres out from goal. If this lands, we'll get shepherded through.
0: Well, he's kicked two. He's going for goal number three. Does he hit it well? An umpire went to the right and he misses. Don't forget, Port Adelaide did smash Geelong earlier in the year here too by five goals.
3: We did forget.
1: Yeah. They also got beaten by North Melbourne and West Coast.
3: Yeah. Wow, this is unbelievable. Full credit to Port Adelaide. It's a home game. Yeah, home showdown. Ball comes out wide to the outer wing. Oh, nearly taking a mark was Thatcher. Zerk Thatcher wrapped up in a tackle. Should have held that one. They would have been going back inside 50 again.
2: Yeah, I think he'd like that contest back, actually, Jimbo. A slight drop of the head.
3: All right, McAndrew wins the tap. Tried to get it to Berry. He had a fumble. Horn Francis, he's playing his heart out. Have a look at him go there at the bottom of the pack. Umpire blows the whistle. We'll have a ball up on the outer wing.
0: Tackling machine Sam Berry still trying his heart out.
3: All right, the SA Police scoreboard. If you've just joined us, Butters gets another clearance. Got it to Drew. Port Adelaide leading by 29 points. They go inside 50 again.
1: Three players.
3: Oh, Cummings went up. Handball goes over. Durden has another snapshot. They kick another one. They are 35 points up and playing absolute inspired football. This is ridiculously good.
1: Well, but how dumb is Adelaide? Adelaide had three players that went up, knocked each other out, all lying on the ground, and Durden standing at the foot of the back saying, how good's this? It was actually Zatto that was standing there and handballed to Durden. So two players standing up for Port, three Adelaide players lying on the ground.
2: When you've got Horn Francis and Butters in a mood like this, they are almost unstoppable. The way that they're hunting after the clearance once the ball hits the ground, there is no Crows player capable of going with them when they're in this mood.
0: Before the game, Bix, we're talking Adelaide possibly top two or three, but this is a poor performance.
1: Tell you what,
0: poor.
1: Just once again, though, this set up in the centre square, I was just watching. Butters got that last clearance off Saligo. Saligo was flat-footed. Butters just pushed him away and just took off.
3: There's another one.
0: Big Sweet came out, tried to find Meade. They're running on top of the ground. Port Adelaide, their confidence absolutely sky high. What can Adelaide do? Rankin got in the nil ball and every possession's under pressure. They cough it up. Logan Evans back towards the wing. Wide lands on his chest. Eric turns to goal with Port Adelaide in here. Time. That's holding the ball. Crows now. Can they make something of this? The Port crowd don't like it. It goes to Philthorpe. 55 out from goal. He can probably get the carry of his best. Alir's had to come back 2 metres.
3: Thought he was too slow then. Thought he should have passed there.
0: Have a shot.
1: He'll just run around to the right and have a shot, I reckon. He'll just arc out.
0: This has been an onslaught from Port Adelaide.
3: Oh, unbelievable.
1: Tell you about a big turning point in the match, though. Ollie Wines had the mark.
0: They've kicked 8 of the last 10 goals, Port. And Philthorpe to stop the rot. We're seeing this unfold. No one can believe it. Riley Philthorpe. It's a nice kick. That's... stays well. Oh, in the breeze almost. This seemed to come backwards in the end. I thought when he struck it, Bix was okay.
3: I'll tell you what, the crowd knew, the Pro Port Adelaide crowd knew it wasn't going to make it. As we see the replay there of Wines, he'd be thankful that there was no goal there. All right, SA Police scoreboard, 35-point lead to Port Adelaide. Ball thrown in the left forward pocket. Dawson tried to take it off hands. Picked up by McAndrew. Went to Fogarty. Stolen off his boot by Ware. They are inspired at the moment, Port Adelaide. Ball goes to Whitlock. Takes a strong mark opposed to Cumming. He's having a stinker. And they play on. They say, we want to lead by more. And Evans goes and puts it out of bounds on the full. That's a coach killer.
2: You're right, Kimbo. Cumming, he's just been unsighted. And to lose a contest against a second-year player there, he's got to be better than that.
0: Got a few mates, though, Kimbo.
3: Yeah. There's the big switch.
0: Bix went through a few and a half. Oh, turnover again. Port Adelaide, can they make something of this? Richards, he snaps towards goal, but he's missed.
1: Hall Kahan.
0: They are peppering. They haven't called him either.
1: Well, it just, as the pressure's ramped up, Adelaide have gone to water. That's a 15-metre pass that he put on the ground and behind his teammate, Saligo, who then fumbled it and let Port Adelaide have a shot at goal.
3: That's his first real bad turnover, I think. Ball at the back of the pack. I'll be calling a count if I was Adelaide. Port Adelaide players absolutely everywhere. They go forward again. Well, we wanted them again, real estate mark of the night. We just got one. That will not be beaten. Mitch Georgiades. Let's have a look again, boys.
0: Wonderful mark.
1: Just set up in the air on the shoulders of Borlase. One grab, took it in front of his eyes. That's an absolute specky.
3: And I'm going to get in before you, Chad. That's his favourite pocket to kick him from.
2: I'm just going to say it very quietly. He does like this part of the ground, Kimbo.
3: Yeah, normally a little bit more deeper in the pocket, but this is his favourite part to kick it from. Let's see if he flushes this one. It's coming back. It's coming back. Not enough. Minor score. Handy point, though. 37 points.
2: Sorry, Kimbo. There's some important Crows players here that have to lift. Rochelle, 3. Cook, 3. Taylor, 4. Nankervis, 4. Tex, 5. Cumming, 5. Need to lift.
0: Well, under the spotlight, Adelaide have really fallen short so far. They didn't the finals last year. We thought it may be different, but it's a long way to get the points tonight. Still plenty of time, though. They take the mark on the outer side. Kick the half forward. They struggle there. Walker pushed off his man. Taylor Walker got the rest. They keep on keeping on here, running it towards the boundary. He's going to come back.
1: Yeah, he was clever. He didn't take possession of it. He knew he was about to get tackled.
3: Over the shoulder.
0: And Taylor Walker has to simply kick the goal. Cannot afford to miss. Hasn't kicked one tonight. He's only 6 off 700 goals.
3: I'd suggest, boys, if he doesn't kick this, I don't know if they can get back. I know the game's different with the 6-6-6.
2: Oh, we've lost already. Come on, Kimbo.
3: The crowd. A bit of reverse psychology.
0: If Port Adelaide win by plenty, I'm going to say Chad Corns is the best footy judge I've ever seen.
1: He's an oracle.
0: Either or. Either a complete idiot, one of them. Walker now. No. Kicks a point. No, Kimbo, I think I'm override. It may not be their night. And Port Adelaide, as we said, they're running on top of the ground.
3: All right, we've got plenty of time left. 13 minutes left in this quarter, and Port could even build the lead bigger. Taken by Lockie Jones. He's got it on the half-back flank, member side, northern end of the Adelaide Oval. AFL Nation for Didi. Say yes, I, Didi. Kicks it up high, coming underneath it. Didn't get close to it. He's having a stinker. Free kick, though, will go the way of Adelaide.
0: Isaac.
3: Oh, gee, that was silly to pay that one because Isaac Cumming was not even in the contest. Got the ball on the member's wing. Short little pass. Dawson needs to inspire his team. Get him to lift. Plays on. He's going to pump it long, but it's a short kick looking for Rankin. Set him up. They fist the ball over the boundary line. That was way too easy, boys.
4: Yeah, hit that. Yeah, jumped yep. early. Gee, a lot of Adelaide quiet players, though, Big, so I couldn't believe you mentioned about six or eight of hardly touched it tonight.
1: Yeah, like, I get Rochelli and Walker because it hasn't been deep in their forward half, but some of their on-ballers have been absolutely smashed.
4: Two wingers haven't seen it all night. Here we go. Meade attacked the ball ferociously. Peatling attacked him.
1: That's old. Ooh.
4: Have a look at the score. We're just joining us here. Port Adelaide showdown 60, 11, 9, 75. Adelaide 6, 3, 39. And as we said, have huge ramifications on the ladder and also Adelaide's chance, you think. Coming through Wines to Peatling. Simply have to get the next goal and the one after that. Free kick, Port Adelaide.
3: Yeah, high tackle on Joey Richards. Went harder and higher than lower, rather. And he always hits a target. He finds Ollie Wines. Don't think he'll play on this time. He does with a handball to Butters.
1: Look at Saliga.
3: Butters kicks long. Now to three against two. Big fist away. Oh, that was dangerous. I think it was Worrell. Goes to Whitlock. Oh. Handball over the top to Vicentini. Didn't want to take possession. Snap shot around the body. I think was Zatto again. It was.
1: I was just looking at Saliga. Cannot go with Butters. Butters is just running away from him.
3: Margin out to 37 points. That's on the South Australian Police. Speedsters come out of nowhere. Think road safety scoreboard.
2: Port Adelaide just so more efficient going inside 50. Yeah. The inside 50s are actually even right now. 31 apiece.
4: What about the scoring shots, though, Chad? 21-9. Port Adelaide absolutely dominating. It could be further ahead. Here's a chance for the Crows in the Walker direction. Read it well, the champ. Now swings onto his left, back to his right, kicks into the pocket. Keyes needs to take the mark. Where? Where did really well against the bigger body Keyes and forces they behind.
1: Once again, though, like, that's the time. Walker, just get back off the mark. It was only those three groups of three inside forward 50. Just wait for something to unfold. End up trying to get it to Keyes one-on-one, and it wasn't a kick to advantage.
3: And full credit to Port Adelaide. They're exposing Adelaide when they come back.
4: They're not playing like a 4-10 side, are they?
3: Yep. Not pushing enough up enough, Adelaide. The ball goes back to Logan. Now they've got themselves set defensively, so the kick, I think, will have to go down the line, and it does. So Logan Evans decides to kick down the member's wing, setting himself Whitlock. Big fist away from behind. That was Keane. Ball goes down to Horn Francis. One of the free kick. Where? One of one, two. Ball still alive. Adelaide on top of Where? And that was Benny Keyes, and we'll have a thrower 57 metres out from Adelaide's goal.
4: This is a side, Bix, that went down by 98 points last year in a showdown. A year later, they are absolutely dominating. Horn Francis just shrugged him off, swatted the fly, kick in the Zatto direction, can't take a mark, comes over the back. Now to Keane. They keep it in every possession for Adelaide under pressure. They wave the advantage to Saligo. Now to Dawson.
1: Give that handle.
4: Look at the skipper do.
3: Set up well, Port Adelaide.
4: He's won the last three BNFs. He needs to do something really strong. Lovely kick.
2: Oh, nice. Not taken, though.
4: Really good spoil. You heard Chad Corns in the background was young Lai again, is playing an absolute brilliant game tonight.
2: Had to make up a couple of metres late. Just did not get in. Diving spoil. Brilliant effort.
3: 76 plays 40. That's on the SA Police scoreboard. 36-point lead to Port Adelaide. Yes, you heard it right. Adelaide were the hot favourites. Red hot. Ball goes out of play.
2: Say that score one more time, Kimbo, please.
3: 36 points to Port Adelaide.
2: Port
3: and it's a Port showdown. Showdown 60. This will be the biggest upset, I think, barring 1997 in showdown history. I'll put them on par. No one gave them a chance apart from Chad. He needed to be breath tested, I thought, during the week. Seriously.
4: Well, yeah.
3: Ball gets thrown up. Adelaide get a chance, maybe, Willie.
4: No, they just can't buy a goal at the moment. Rochelli there burst through the pack, but three Port Adelaide jumpers grabbed hold of him.
3: Took him on, I thought.
4: He did take him on. Lockie Jones in there, who's laid a couple of great tackles tonight, too. Philthorpe, Vicentini. Lurking there was Dawson. Gets grabbed as soon as he picks it up again. Got rid of it, though.
3: Oh, that's high.
4: And Barry ran into Burgoyne, put his head down. I'll throw that in. 45 out for the Crows' goal. 11-10 Port Adelaide. Adelaide 6 for the margin. 6 straight goals. The 16 points at half-time. And they've just come out riding a wave at the moment. Port Adelaide, Josh Carr. If they get the 4 points tonight, he'll be so, so happy.
3: All righty, free kick goes the way of Vicentini in the ruck contest. Against Steelthorpe, short little kick. They've gave him away all night. Goes
1: once
3: to Josh Lyon.
1: And just Matthew Nix, they've stayed all night with a spare behind the ball and they've given them the short kick.
2: 66 marks Port Adelaide up to.
1: Yeah, at some stage, you've just got to take that away from him, surely.
3: Well, now Curvis goes back. Not sure what he'll achieve with that one. Now Worrell takes the mark. He goes back even further, puts it out to Borlase. Now, this is not his strong suit. He's not sure what to do. He does a helicopter kick down the line. Big leap. Big mark taken by Peatling. Again, real estate mark of the day. Takes on the man on the mark. Gets around him. That was clever. Drives along. Fogarty takes the mark. Well, I said it with Walker before, if the Fog doesn't kick this, it starts to get mathematically very difficult.
0: Well, he's their lone forward tonight, the Fog.
3: So he's lining up for goal number four, and that all happened because Peatling decided to take the game on.
1: Well, he just stepped around the man on the mark, then took some ground. Lockie Jones had peeled off. He thought the ball was going to Walker, so he was trying to create an outnumber. And then once the player on the mark had been stepped, he was exposed.
3: I reckon Adelaide would need to be within 24 at the start of the last quarter. They trail by 36. Fogarty comes in, starts to the right. It's coming back. He's kicked it. There's not a lot of Crow supporters here, but they like that one. They are well and truly outnumbered. Margin back to 30 points on the South Australian Police. Speed has come out of nowhere. Think road safety scoreboard.
2: Yeah, you just wonder if the Crows can get one or two more to close out this quarter. Will the demons of this season start catching up with Port Adelaide? The amount of close losses that Port have conceded this year. If the Crows can pinch a couple late here, does that start to affect the mindset of Port Adelaide?
3: Yeah, he's on an opposition network, but we'll give another shout out to Jimmy Bartel. He's a genius. He said he'd kick four. You had a crack at him, Bix.
1: Oh, I did. He's kicked 10 in 12 games, and he's going to kick
5: tonight.
1: Four tonight. Yeah. So a timely return. But Adelaide have got to get sorted out in the middle. I'm just looking at Rochelli's gone in there now. Rochelli, Saligo, and Dawson.
0: Burgoyne in there too for Port Adelaide. So Vicentini jumped high, comes to Wine, strong body, off the ground went Horn Francis again. Gee, he's been good tonight. Keeps on keeping on, rushes through, crashes through a couple. Adelaide through Rochelli to Berry. Berry's handsome.
3: Missed it.
0: He misses target though. In the end, it's Meade that gets a crumb. Kicks towards full forward. Out they come in the back of the pack. Over the top is Durden. He's dangerous. Dangerous!
1: They're all appealing for a touch.
3: He's got four,
0: four is it?
3: Yeah, I think.
0: Four to Durden. Wow, and that's one of his best tonight. He's been a revelation for Port Adelaide this year, Chad, and you called it. The four possession half was pretty good. That was pretty good too.
2: And that's just small forwards at their best. Drop of the footy, under real heat. Just got it on the outside of the right boot. Brilliant finish. Maybe we need to give this guy a bit more credit. I know we've been positive about his year, but one of the more efficient, dangerous small forwards in the comp.
1: I tell you, the ground balls have been, they've just annihilated him in the forward 50. The amount of small snaps from the ground balls that have hit the deck after a good contest from Port Adelaide forwards. I know that Nankervis was throwing his hand around. I think the umpire's waiting to get it checked now. We'll wait and see what they say. So they've gone to the arc, you suspect. Right.
3: Well, I know you were hoping, but you got one wrong earlier.
1: Well, I did, yeah.
3: So
1: you bit
3: your tongue then. Here we go. Here's the look. We're looking at the replay.
0: Yeah, touch it.
3: I think he did.
1: No doubt about it.
0: I said he only had three, Kim.
3: All right. Yeah, you're right. Only three. All right. So the margin now.
0: Could
3: 30,
0: that be the turning point?
3: 31 point. Gee, we're grasping at straws. So we're going to have a kick in again. The ball will go back down the other end. What have we got left, boys? We've still got the replay on the screen. I'll give you the exact time very, very shortly.
0: Play 21 minutes of the third term. And not much time left.
1: Where's the footy? They don't have a footy.
2: That was a really good effort from Nankervis. Never give up on the play.
0: 7 minutes.
2: Dive across the boot just in case and did enough to get a finger on it. Great effort.
3: Mark Keane brings the ball back into play. People getting nervous all around Australia. I've got the Romeo Retail Group. Good friends of the station. Smothered off the boot. I'll get back to that one shortly. Taken by Durden. Drives it in long. Big leap. Oh, it was misread. Ball goes through for a point. Margin out to 32.
1: It's been the story of Adelaide's night. Just uncharacteristic errors. So Rory Laird, how many games you say? Played nearly 300.
0: Yep.
1: Kicks into the man on the mark.
0: 281. I tell you, I've not seen Braden Cook tonight. He was a hero last time they played him. And Curtin as well. Curtin
4: couldn't take the mark, and the slighter body of Burgoyne pushed him off, harassed him, and forced the error.
3: Well, I like the target there. That was a good matchup, Curtin against Burgoyne.
1: They do that most weeks. They isolate Curtin, and generally he's been pretty good, but Burgoyne
4: did really well then.
1: Did.
3: 7 minutes to go, Willie. The game can be won in this 7 minutes.
4: Crows need to just get the next couple of goals. Pushed in the back, no, wasn't. There was Horn Francis running through this.
1: Paul Cahan.
4: Paul Cahan.
3: On the ball.
1: Yeah. He's just
4: dropped it.
1: The level's gone up. Been a bit found out tonight, I think.
4: So Joe Berry 50. Has done a couple of nice things. Chad not happy. They didn't give the ball back, but he doesn't get 50. Adelaide cannot afford to concede a goal here. They kick to the pocket. The cavalry come after it. Babbitt was in there as well. Ends up with Nair Kervis. Oh, ringer, ringer, Rosie finally got out. Kick out to be good. Was finds the old skipper, Taylor Walker. Works up towards half forward. Ware was there. Keys free kick.
1: Yeah, hold on.
4: So Keys, they've got to keep it moving. Port Adelaide trying to get numbers back in defence. Keys, a penetrating kick into the pocket. Byrne Jones couldn't get there. Ball comes down towards Fogarty. He's played a really good game.
1: Dropping
4: the ball there, I thought was Neil Bullen. Umpire didn't see it that way. It's at centre-half back. And Byrne Jones now works on it as far as Walker. Walker can reload.
3: Oh, and the crowd give it to him every time. The Texan goes back to the centre of the ground. He puts it back to Michael Annie. He in turn passes it over towards Curtin. He's got plenty of space on the members' wing. He pulls the trigger. Kicks long straight to Alir. Alir, that was a ridiculous kick, but the mark's been taken by guess who? The best defender on the field, Joshy Lyon.
2: Outstanding tonight. Mark.
3: Yeah, and he plays on quickly. Puts it out to Ware. Hasn't had a lot of it, but he hasn't been the worst player out there. He drives it long. Little push there. Was it illegal?
4: Yeah, I thought it was.
3: Yeah, it was against Laird.
1: One again. That's just dumb. Adelaide had a 2-on-1. Gives away a free kick and takes away all the momentum that Adelaide had.
3: Yeah, well,
1: so they're flustered. The last entry kick by Curtin was straight to Port Adelaide, and then Laird's made his second error in a minute.
3: Yeah, that was a dumb dump kick by Curtin. Ball taken by Saliga. Handball was awful. Goes straight out of play. Here comes the old lasso. The helicopter comes out. That was terrible. Had two players free. Port Adelaide need another goal. Zach Butters, the recipient of the free kick.
4: Oh, 50-metre penalty.
1: 50 metres.
4: Wow, this is big in the context of the game.
1: Laird again.
3: Let's have a look at the replay, boys. Take us through it. He slipped over.
4: No.
1: It was already 50 before that.
4: Was it?
1: Yeah, it was 50 before that. I think when he slipped over, I think Laird moved off the mark.
4: I reckon he's given him 60 just for the extra little bit there.
2: It's a
4: mayo.
2: Big 50 wheels.
4: Yeah, wasn't it?
3: Yeah, they don't normally give a big one, so he lines up. We know he's not really a goal kicker, Butters, but gee, this would be a captain's goal. He's kicked 5-8.
4: 26 possessions.
3: He's going to line up. He's going to kick from 38 metres out on a 45-degree angle. We got 4:50 left on the clock. And this could do some damage to Adelaide on the SA Police scoreboard.
4: Bring the house down, Kimbo.
3: Oh, it will. They love him. They want him to stay. It'd be brilliant if he did. He lines up.
1: Hit the post.
3: Hit the post. He was nearly going to go the mini celebration. 33. So they haven't let Adelaide get back into it, Chad. That's the good thing.
2: It could have almost been game over there, Kimbo. But the Crows, if they could pitch one late here. Still in it.
4: That might have put the first nail in the coffin, but the lid's still open at the moment. The kick back towards outer wing.
3: Yes.
4: I saw Byrne Jones jump and Lee just come out with like plucking a cherry up a tree.
1: It's just unbelievable, isn't it? Like how good he has been a recruit for Port.
4: Ball lace. Couldn't take the mark. Comes to Mead. Mead around the body to 1-on-1. Burgoyne!
3: Oh, dropped it.
4: Did he mark it? No, he
2: played it.
3: He paid it.
4: Well, one didn't.
3: Oh, you're kidding me. I want to see it again. I thought he dropped it.
4: That nail's just been banged down again at the
3: top. Take us through it, boys.
2: It's a brilliant effort.
1: It was a drop mark by Ball Ace, which he should have taken. And then it was a good snap.
4: I thought he almost marked this. That's.
3: Didn't control it.
4: Doesn't matter. It's a goal on the scoreboard. Chad Corn's face lighting up there. 12-13, 85. Adelaide is stuck on 7-4-46. None of us saw this coming. Well, maybe one of us did.
3: Well, no, Chad did.
1: And
3: he called it.
1: When it's your night, it's your night, isn't it? Because they've had a couple of lucky ones, like the Berry free up the other end. That one there didn't control it. But they're still a mile better team at the moment. Adelaide, flustered, fumbly. Lost all composure at the moment.
4: A bit like the finals last year, Bix, where they went out of their game. They got bullied and pushed off the footy. And
1: tell you what, Curtin could have easily put a fist through that
3: ball.
1: I was
3: just going to say, Burgoyne had a fair bit of it, but yeah. Curtin's at fault there. Yeah. The superior height should have just belted the hell out of it. Well done to Port Adelaide, 39 points the margin. Sure. Is it enough? Surely it is. If Adelaide can get one or two more in the last 3.5 minutes, they need a clearance. They haven't been out of buy them, and they're not going to get one here, I don't think. Sweet's got it, wrapped up in a tackle.
4: 25 scoring shots to 11. Can you believe that against the Crows?
3: They've been the best side by an absolute mile. Put my hand up. I tip Adelaide 50 plus.
4: I'll be listening to your
3: show. And they get a free kick.
4: I'll be listening to your show on Monday, you and Chad. It's going to be very interesting.
3: Oh, no, credit where credit's due. I just hope Chaddy gets a bit of credit because they went after him on the socials. I got your back, Chaddy.
2: They'll be quiet.
3: Yeah, I know. Ball goes inside 50 for Adelaide, though. Maybe a little silly chance here. Loose ball. Something could happen. Big tackle on Zach Taylor.
4: Great tackle.
3: High tackle.
4: No, great tackle.
3: Did he give a free kick?
4: No. Nah. Beautiful tackle.
3: All right. The umpire indicator was a bit high. Number 14, when he came in, then he changed his mind. Ball gets thrown up. Loose ball goes to Rochelle. Plays for a free kick. They're getting desperate. Ball comes out, and the mark's been taken by Zach Taylor.
1: Good luck and good management, wasn't it? It was just a hack kick.
3: All right. Now, he won't miss this.
4: No, he's a good kick, Zach Taylor.
3: This will take it back to 33. Not impossible.
4: Still 3 minutes on the clock.
3: Yep. They'd need another one. It'd be cruel if Port lost this.
4: Well, there's always twists and turns in showdowns.
3: Oh, yes. We've seen them all. All righty. Zachy Taylor hasn't had a fat night. This could be his moment. He can drag it back to 33, directly in front. He'll kick from 44 metres out. How many's he kicked for the year? We'll have a look in a second. He lines up.
4: Yeah, he's a good kick.
3: Yeah, he's a good kick. Margin back to 33 on the South Australian Police. Speed has come out of nowhere. Think great safety scoreboard.
2: So two and a half minutes for the Crows to try and get another one. But once again, they need time into Zach Butters. 28 disposals now, 11 clearances. 11 clearances. So someone in that midfield from the Crows just have to clamp Butters down, but his post-stoppage movement, both himself and Horne Francis, it is very hard to stop. They're just so dynamic, so agile, and they're in a mood where they're hunting.
1: I'm just watching Saliga. He's been in almost every centre bounce. He's had one clearance for the day.
3: What's the go?
1: And he's just been either against Horne Francis or Butters, and they've dominated him. And I just cannot understand why.
4: I thought they might have tried Rochelle there at times.
1: He went in for one.
4: One, yeah. It's not a big sample size. Ball out wide, Saliga.
1: There you go.
4: Pick that one up. The handball's awful. Could be a turnover. Going in hard as wines, as always. Butters. Don't have any showdown medals he's won, but he can add another one tonight, you think.
3: Kick.
4: Kick is perfect to half forward. Free kick paid. Fair. Arms were chopped.
1: Once again, go back to the middle. First disposal, Adelaide. They gave it back.
3: Here's the chop. Here's the replay. Take us through it, boys.
4: Just bam it too. So,
3: he hit the ball.
2: That was a pretty good effort from Laird there.
3: He hit the ball.
1: That's all ball.
3: No arm. We hit the ball first. So that's the new world we live in.
2: It's been stitched up a couple of times tonight by the umpires, Will and Laird.
4: So, Bamet's kicked a goal. Yeah, Berry got him earlier. He hasn't kicked two in a game yet, but he's got 3 career goals in 3 games, and he's only a 19-year-old from North Melbourne, VFL. His biggest moment on the stage, and he misses.
1: It's going to be an issue for him if you're a forward.
4: That's a poor. Out of play.
1: Because he's had a lot of shots, doesn't he? He generates shots at goal.
3: All right, Adelaide need the old-fashioned coast-to-coast. They bring the ball back in quickly. Goes to Isaac Cummin. Not sure what to do. Oh. Gave the handball. It was bloody terrible as well. And now they turn it over. The handball is back to Zach Butters straight away. Vicentini comes through. Cummins been that ring rusty tonight. Mark Keane's been in shocker too. Handball goes over to Berry. They're trying to make something out of nothing. Gives it to Laird. He switches right to the outer side. Not a great kick, but he finds Cook. Gives it to Nan Curvis. They're on the run. The kick misses the target.
1: Goodness.
3: Goes out of play, and the lasso comes out. And 47,000 Port fans absolutely bloody love it.
1: It didn't miss. It missed by 20 metres. He had a player running on his own on the wing.
3: Deary me.
1: Just the pressure.
4: Kim, you said we're coming ring rusty. The whole side's been ring rusty tonight. Port Adelaide try and surge forward again.
3: Bam, bam.
4: And a long kick into the pocket. Just a little fumble there from Keeney. Recovers. Oh, no, he goes. Little fumble on the boundary, and they've got the big fella. It's Durden again.
3: Durden has a
4: little grabbed him into the crocodile roll, took him over and out.
1: Oh, dear.
2: He's got the second game blues. You're right, Kimbo. Looks very rusty.
4: Back from a long spell. One fresh first up, not the second. Can Port Adelaide grab a late goal? The Rucks are going at it. Probably be McAndrew's quietest game he's played.
1: Yeah.
4: Ball to ground.
1: He's not on his own.
4: Here's a chance for Burgoyne. He's got two to his credit. A little fumble. Threw it away. They're still pressing. Swings it out wide. Was Logan Evans to Georgiadis. Red left, red right. Left again. Now Burgoyne. Crows should take it. They do it in our back flank.
3: 20 seconds.
4: They try and run the gauntlet. There's nothing ahead of them. They have to go backwards, I think. They will. Gee, they're under pressure now. Curvis. The second and third one nearly got him. Kicks up towards Aaliyah and Philthorpe. Philthorpe, good mark. Is there time?
3: Four seconds.
4: Burgoyne ran straight to the siren sounds. What a quarter point Adelaide again.
1: Oh, and Philthorpe's remonstrating because Burgoyne ran straight through the mark. Would have put him within kicking distance, but the umpire didn't agree.
4: They doubled their lead, Bex, of 16 at half time. It's now 33 at three-quarter time and a long road back for the Crows.
3: Wow, this is going to be some type of last quarter. The Adelaide Crows will have to kick about seven. Let's see what Port Adelaide do. They lead by 23, 12-13, 85 to 8-4-52. And that is on the SA Police scoreboard. SA Police, speed has come out of nowhere. We're in for a massive last quarter. This is AFL Nation for Didi. Say yes, I, Didi. We'll have all the stats for you very shortly.
5: That quarter on AFL Nation was for Deutzfer Tractors. Jump the fence to a Deutzfer Tractor, where the grass is always greener with German engineered precision.
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0: is far too easy to make the margin 22. He puts it through and they all run to him. He says, let the big boys fly. Whitlock is there, got his hands on it. Loose ball, take a man, snap shot, goal. I tell you what, it's been kicked by the young fella in Zatto.
1: Here goes Reply.
0: Oh, Cummings went up. Hamble goes over. Durden has another snap shot. They kick another one. They are 35 points up and playing absolute inspired football.
2: Maccas, I'm loving it moments. 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
3: Alrighty, some of the highlights there from the third term. Thanks to Maccas, I'm loving it moments. Port Adelaide leading by 33 points. Final term about to get underway. Chad, do you want to change your tip?
4: No, I'm very happy with your tip.
5: Can I change mine? Just looking at the clearances, 35-17 Port Adelaide's way. Out of the centre square, 14-4.
4: A smashing mix. Absolute smashing.
5: And Sweet has been all over Lachie McAndrew. Oh, yes. The hit-outs in the centre bounce are 15-Sweet. 6-2 Adelaide.
4: So, Biggs, what's
5: Adelaide.
4: Starting Adelaide on ball brigade would you like to see right now?
5: Oh, well, at the moment, they've just gone all out attack. They've got Rochelle, Rankin and Dawson.
3: Yep. All righty, final term about to get underway. We may be witnessing one of the biggest upsets in showdown history.
0: Might not be Port Adelaide's year, but it's certainly going to be their night tonight. You think they can kick a couple of goals at the last quarter just to hang on. It's Horn Francis just pulling his way through again. Grabs hold of Dan Kervis. Bamert was in there as well. The ball sweeps out wide. Richards picked it up. Threw it in his boot. Wasn't a great kick. In fact, it was one of his worst. It would be the last Sue and be led to bring it back into play.
3: A little bit unlucky then. That wasn't good from Joey Richards because the pressure from Port Adelaide was superb. So Adelaide are going to roll the dice. There could be some turnovers, but they'll be looking to score really quickly. Laird got it to Nankervis. Nankervis got it over to Rankin. He's had a quiet night. He drives it long outside. Oh, sweet front position. And McAndrew now saying, that's not a good kick. At least give me a chance. But he's had his pants pulled down tonight.
5: Yeah, just got to get it to ground any way you can.
3: Just growing as a footballer, Jordan Sweet, the former Western Bulldog, the boy from North Adelaide. Ball goes to ground level, taken by Lukosius, wobbly kid. Socket off the ground by Mitch Georgiades. The ball comes out towards Richards. Brilliant kick to the Horn Dog. They got caught napping.
5: Oh, just looking. Rochelle, Rankin, where's Dawson? All the midfielders.
3: No accountability, and he's going to line up. And along with Durden, he's their most accurate kick for goal this year.
4: Joey Richards, not huge amount of possession, but the leading score involvement player
3: on the
4: ground.
3: Yeah.
4: After this kick, he's up to 8 score involvements.
3: Good call, all right, Chad. If it goes to 39 points, are you going to call it, Chatty?
4: Yeah. I've called it already, Kimbo.
3: Hey, he has. Here we go, then.
4: Party time back here in the second row.
3: Oh, here we go. He's up there in the big seats. The Horn Dog lines up. He kicks from 47. He's a beautiful kick. It's drifting. Whoa. Goes across.
0: You'd have let him off the hook, though. 12-14.
5: I'll tell you what, if they had a kick straight, they probably should be nearly 10 goals in front.
3: We could have gone home 35 minutes ago. Ball goes to the outer side. Rochelle does a little bit of soccer work. That was clever. Durden, good pressure. Now he goes down the line. That was a push in the back in the first half. Not paid then.
0: Logan Evans took a good mark. Uses his body well.
5: Cannot win a one-on-one contest. Every time it goes to one-on-one, Porter in front.
0: Crows just almost lethargic compared to the pressure of Port Adelaide. A free kick to Adelaide, though. We'll
3: off
0: go back
3: ball.
0: To Worrell. So, Bick's not happy with some of the coaching moves from the Crows, but I'll tell you what, they are. I think they're shell-shocked too, not just the fans, the players at the moment.
3: Here we go, here we
0: go. Find a goal. A dangerous kick straight through the centre. Cut off the pass there by Drew.
3: Here we go.
0: Now to Horn Francis. This time he can look at the goals. And this time he can kick a goal. You would have to think game, set, match.
5: Well, the umpire's not sure. Hang on.
4: Wasn't convincing, was it?
0: Now, calling a goal took an eternity to put the two fingers up.
5: I think Keane thinks it's hit the post.
0: Well, they'll look at it. They've already had a couple tonight. The Durden one was overturned, but Horn Francis, he missed one a moment ago.
5: Just been killed on turnover, though. It was a really risky kick, which you get at this time of the game, but Dawson overruns it. Butters gets it. Butters to Horn Francis. Just watching it now on the replay.
0: Bix,
3: goal all day, every day.
0: We felt Port had to kick 15 to win, but unfortunately, Adelaide have only got 8.
3: Oh, I know. So, well, there we go. The margin is out to 40 points.
4: Big day from Horn Francis. 23 disposals, 2 goals now.
5: Well, that was you thought the only way, we're just looking at Snicko, yeah, it's hit the post.
3: Oh, yes. The top of the padding.
5: This is goal umpires had a bad night.
3: Fair dinger.
0: Sheep. Port cannot quite get that last nail.
4: Not over just yet. Telling me there's a chance.
3: There's a silly chance, I think, Chaddy. A little bit of scoreboard pressure, but gee, I'd like to be on Port Adelaide big time. Big time.
0: Whoa.
3: But
0: so
3: you just knew that Keane was going to turn it over there. He was looking. As Bick said, it was an impossible kick.
4: But they're the risk they're going to have to take to get back into this game.
3: Yeah, I'd rather not kick him to 1-on-4, though. But that's what he does, and away he goes. This time he drives it down. Adelaide outnumbered again, and the mark's been taken by Josh Lyon.
4: That's his six.
0: Outstanding game tonight, the young man. He plays on quickly, puts to the hot spot. Crows defence been under siege tonight. Free kick to Adelaide, I think it will be. He's been quiet too.
5: Yep.
0: Hardly called his name. There's about six Crows who hardly touched it tonight. To Michael Annie.
4: Coming in for number 10, Michael Annie.
0: Normally just likes a good stopping job. Works in the Lear direction. Lie again. Lie got the crumb this time. Comes to ground now. The handball. More hope than anything. Ends up with Neil Bullen. Zirk Thatcher grabbed him. Ball to ground. Not paid. Oh, Fogarty got the ball. I'll pay that one. And missed the first one. Got the second one. And they are like rabbit dogs at the moment, Port Adelaide.
3: Joey Richards, you'll hear him thanks to Kixo Styling on Tuesday night. He's our regular. That's a big tackle on a big man.
5: Well, once again, it wasn't the first one, it was the second one. They just swarmed over Adelaide when they've had the footy.
3: Alirelia kicks long, front position, unable to take the mark with Zach Taylor. Willem Drew's got the ball, got a little dinky kick away. Amble came out from Braden Cook. He's been non-existent today. Ball goes over to Mark Keane, short little pass. Zach Taylor just reaching. Fumbled. Oh, they turn it over again. Ball goes back to Zach Butters. He slipped over. That was really good work at ground level. Shocking panic. Work there, panic kick. Who was that by? Was that Taylor again?
5: Yeah, summed up Adelaide, really.
3: Yeah, ball goes back inside 50. Adelaide might get a sneaky chance for a clearance here. Willie, see if you can get something to happen.
0: They need to get the next four goals to have any chance. There's Dawson. He's had a really quiet night by his...
3: Three players up then, no one down. Port Adelaide all over Adelaide.
0: That's the second panic kick Ware's done as well.
3: Yeah.
5: But Adelaide just because of the pressure, they've just gone straight back the same way the ball's come in. A couple of times they've had players on the open side for the switch, but because of the pressure...
0: Already, Bixworth, you've seen a quarter of the quarter gone. 5 minutes of real time. Yeah. And they go dangerously forward again.
3: Oh, stupid.
0: Port Adelaide got the numbers here. They can pick it up cleanly. Crows in the way, Curtin keeps it in.
5: But they've got to take these chances. You might as well
3: win. I am not buying those two kicks. I know they've got to take chances, but that's just suicide.
5: Well, what would you do? Just kick it down the line?
3: I'd get someone, isolate them. Not go in the middle when it's 4-on-1.
0: Argue a little bit later with the boys there.
3: We'll argue now if we want to.
0: And I don't know how many showdown medals Butters has won, but he'll probably get another one tonight.
3: Yep.
0: Tannock goes after it. 60 out from Port's goal. Under siege of the Crows. Keane did well, gave it to Curtin. He's been a quiet player tonight. A little short ball to Walker. Walker plays on, they don't like Tex. Been a champion for a long while. Taylor goes after it. Ball to ground. Cook had a rare touch, but it's a beauty. Socketed straight to Rochelle. Over the top he goes to Philthorpe. And finally, Adelaide can get a shot at goal. What is the margin? Port Adelaide about a stick.
5: A poster. 35 points.
3: 35.
0: Has to go through, Bix.
5: They've got to get on some type of roll, don't they? But it's just everything is laboured. Everything is labour-intensive. And there were, even that one, Walker brings it back through the middle. They couldn't mark it cleanly.
0: The man with the beard is kick one. He's bringing it around.
3: No, it's not.
0: And it's going to be a behind. Surely they went through.
3: Still
0: they said play on. And play on they do.
5: Wait.
0: No, the umpire's going to say, I think it's a point.
5: He's going to say it's a free kick.
0: Okay.
5: I don't think anyone knows what's going on.
3: Keys!
0: Wow!
5: He's got any idea what is going on.
0: So Keys will kick the goal and does.
5: Oh, no, he didn't go behind his mark. Lockie Jones is saying it's a point. He's saying it went over the line.
0: I thought it went over the line too, but...
3: We'll have a look at the replay thanks to Rival Brothers.
5: It's never a good sign when the player, as Keys runs around.
0: He kicks a goal this time, so it's a goal, but like I said, the replay, we thought it was well over the line. It came back into play.
3: Let's have a look at it, boys. Thanks to Rival Brothers.
5: Well, I was going to say...
4: Put your faith in the arc.

0: When the player who's getting the free kick doesn't even know that it's a free kick.
1: That's a foot over the line. It's got to come back.
0: I don't think they can bring it back. The rules change now.
2: Unless the umpire calls.
1: Yeah, but the ball's over the line.
0: But you can only do it if the umpire calls.
2: Yep, yeah, and he didn't.
1: Port Adelaide's saying, did you see the replay?
0: Well, this is where the stupidity of the rule. Just everyone knows it's a point. Go back and kick it in.
1: That is incredible.
3: That's a disgraceful decision from that goal umpire. You were right there and it lands over the line. Disgraceful umpire.
2: We'll get back to the game. The game's not in good shape when that type of stuff happens. All right, margin 29. McAndrew takes it. Butter's got it, though. Hamble went over. The footy gods may determine it. They might get one straight back, Port Adelaide. Ball goes down the ground level. Picked up by Mitch Georgiou. Snapshot. There we go. Then we got a bad decision down there. The footy gods intervene. Margin back out to 35. Sanity prevails.
0: Well, I agree. Thank goodness it's not a close game.
1: That is just
0: an absolute disaster. And this is where...
1: Is that the rule changes
0: a bit? They changed it early in the year because remember they called one back from the wing about 30 seconds later. They said, well, we can't do that anymore. We don't want to do that. And then the reason the rule is brought in for the absolute howler when everyone in the stadium knows it's a behind.
1: That was that far behind the...
2: Well, look, the good thing is within 20 seconds they got the goal back.
1: Yeah. Incredible.
0: But if they're going to have to change the rule back.
1: I think you're right.
0: You just can't have that happen.
2: I'm sick of talking about rule changes. I've been telling you for years they've been meddling too much.
1: They look at a last off who toe poke went over the line for 10 minutes.
2: All right, margin back out to 35 points. That's on the SA Police score. This is AFL Nation. Thanks to Didi. Say yes, I Didi.
1: For the Crows have been a death by a thousand cuts in Port Adelaide. They're playing inspired football. This man is leading the way. Butters, somehow we got a ball out. Hamble under pressure.
0: 7:20.
1: Kim Dillon wanted holding the ball. So did the Crows fans that are here tonight. But not the Port Adelaide faithful. This has been a very, very impressive performance.
2: Yeah, well done to Port Adelaide. Wonderful coaching performance by Josh Carr. And
0: I think they need to wear this Guernsey every week. The invincible rubbed off on them.
2: Possibly. Normally when they wear the prison bars, what are they?
1: Invincibles.
3: Well, we're back to 50-50 after 50. This.
2: 3-all now. All righty. Ball goes down to ground level. Paddle forward. Berry's been non-existent. That's Sam from the Crows. Had another fumble. So we've got another ball up. If you've just joined us, 13 minutes remaining on the clock and the SA Police scoreboard has a 35-point lead to Port Adelaide. They trailed by 4 at quarter time, led by 16 at half time.
0: And it's interesting now that Adelaide have now manned up everywhere over the ground. It's been something they had to have done earlier.
1: I've got a mate that's only been to 7 showdowns and Port Adelaide have won every one. He said, see if I am the good luck man. It's a true story. Yeah.
3: Should be the number one ticket holder.
1: I'll give his name after, Chad. It's unbelievable. As Port Adelaide gone attacking and they thoroughly deserve the win. Look at the scoring shots they've had. And there's another mark this time. The big boy, Vicentini, plucks it out of the air. And again, real estate mark of the night.
3: Bix, you don't often see the Crows' defence be pulled apart like they have tonight. Like every one of the Port forwards have got the better of their direct opponent. Like Josh Wong does not lose those contests against a third-year player.
0: They've just been, once again, one-on-one contests everywhere. They have not won any of them.
1: They say everyone deserves a mulligan or a banana peel, but not this. Otherwise, it's going to be a shellacking.
0: It's embarrassing for Adelaide, the fact that they should be absolutely embarrassed.
1: A lot of players out of form tonight that have been. They won 6 of their previous 7 coming. Kicks to the wing. Up went Bammett. Oh, trying to claim it there. It's Fogarty. Off the ground they go. Soligo showed a bit of fight.
2: High tackle, Soligo.
1: Free kick.
2: All right, so good commitment there by Fogarty. Eventually, Soligo wins it. He goes to the centre. Another turnover looming. Yes! No, I'm all for taking chances, but not stupidity. Well done, Port Adelaide. They are all over the Adelaide Crows. And welcome to the AFL now. This
0: 50
2: is the
0: metres.
2: Here we go.
0: It's down here.
3: Someone got put down. Joe Berry got some treatment behind the footy.
0: It was interesting. I saw Horn Francis got lippy to Soligo down here, and I wondered whether Jake might take the bait, and he didn't, but it looks like, and they're at each other again.
1: We have seen Berry go down quite easily tonight.
2: Meade's going to take the free kick. All righty, so Meade.

0: got an opportunity. Hasn't kicked a goal this year. Only 12 career goals. He can put the margin out to 42. They go up a percentage now. He's lining up only 25 metres out directly in front. How did you pick this, Chad?
1: 30 scoring shots to 13.
2: Some of the Crows faithful just leaving, boys. Crows faithful leaving the stadium.
0: I reckon that's
2: it's a great sight. Great sight for football.
1: At least missed two.
0: Oh, you're kidding. 37-17. So, yeah, 13-17 to 9-4. Adelaide's had their pants pulled down. Paulo brings it back into play and he goes long down the middle.
3: They're going to get window five. Unless there's an absolute miracle. They've been outstanding from go to woe tonight. Here's Soligo. That Crows only led a little bit early in the second term and led by 10 points. Walker has been quiet tonight. He's 70 out from goal. He goes to home. It's a beautiful kick, though.
0: Kick.
3: Pinpoint pass to Neil Bullen.
1: Oh,
3: it doesn't matter. He's going to kick the goal anyhow. He's going to go back. Oh, what's happened? What's happened here? Free kick Port Adelaide.
0: Oh, what was that for?
3: What is going on?
0: What for?
3: Is there a full moon? Even Chad can't believe it.
0: What was that for? He was all by himself. He took a mark by himself. I'm confused.
1: Oh, my goodness, man.
0: Honestly, I hope we see a replay. I have no idea why.
3: I think the goal umpire said I was wrong a moment ago.
0: Here it is. Oh, within 5 metres. What is happening to our game? No one knows the rules anymore. Seriously.
1: So this has been a disaster for all facets of umpiring. There's been three or four goals, haven't there, that have been...
3: Terrible umpiring.
0: 50,087 fans. Shoot. Well done, Port Adelaide.
3: Well done, exactly. Riley Philthorpe plucks it out of the air. Hamill's in the pocket. Going after Soligo, they go after him. Darcy Byrne-Jones in there vying for the footy and Wines takes it out. Darcy Byrne-Jones, Chad's only three behind your game. He's number nine on the list.
2: Every time he gets eight. Every time he gets written off, he just finds a way to keep going, Darcy.
0: Yeah.
2: Great career and still playing important footy.
0: Keep telling you, boys.
1: What's going on there? Someone went down.
0: The AFL is heading towards a minimal contact sport. That's what they want.
3: Oh, that was soft for little Shepherd, wasn't it?
0: Oh, my goodness.
1: So you think of Berry's goal that was terrible, the push in the back.
0: Oh, Port Adelaide, best side by mile tonight.
1: I'm just saying, it's just the umpiring.
0: It's a state of disarray.
3: I think more to the point, Bix, the comment you made about that behind the line, it could have turned the game.
0: Yeah.
3: That's a bad one. Absolute shock of the rule.
0: Look, there's two. Well, we don't want to drag anything off Port Adelaide. They've been absolutely brilliant. Ball gets thrown up, goes over the boundary line, left forward pocket.
3: 9 minutes left, Kimbo.
0: All right, well, Adelaide would like, they won't win it.
1: It's getting a little bit fiery here. Horn Francis, it's like a bit
2: happening off the ball.
1: Yep.
2: Biggs.
3: Okay, ball toss in. It's 40 up from Adelaide's goal. Something in. Richelli's been really quiet tonight. But as we said, he's got a lot of teammates in Port Adelaide. They have played out of their skin. It's just fantastic for Josh Carr and you. You can see a future with all the players they've got out as well. They'll probably get three picks for Zach Butters. Get young Dougie Cochran.
0: Gee, I said earlier in the week they wouldn't win another game for the year.
2: I did. I'm glad you brought it up, Kimbo.
0: No, you know I owed it. Whoa!
3: You didn't have to wait long, Kimbo.
0: I know.
3: Oh, boy.
1: He's had the last laugh, Horn Francis, because he just gets the footy, and then that's a high tackle, and they've been pushing and shoving. Adelaide players could do well to go back and watch the video.
3: Watch how well he's played. A lot of Crows have lost their cool tonight. You're right. Port Adelaide haven't. He's just been hard at the antagonizing.
1: He gets there first and pins it.
3: Alia now. The Rocket Gibraltar down back. Even he was thinking about a bounce. Kicks to the wing. It's all Port Adelaide. It's just been sensational performance. Logan Evans takes a mark.
0: Well, I'll tell you what, you blokes in the pre-match were saying that a lot of the oomphs come out of the showdowns. I haven't really felt it. We don't get as much.
3: Tonight it's been a bit of aggro, but
0: I don't mean the aggro. I mean the rivalry is as strong as ever. And wait till next year in the first showdown. And we had a one-point game in round eight, which was an absolute cracker. This is just a huge performance by Port Adelaide.
3: But it's a disaster for the Crows. Ramifications of the top four.
0: They've only got themselves to blame. That'd be good.
3: Agreed.
0: There we go, the Port chant. They're going early. They got 8.5 minutes. Ball goes Alex Neil Bullen over to Soligo. He struggled. gets around his opponent, gives a handball over to Josh Worrell. He does likewise. Ground. It was terrible, though. Hit the ground first. Over the top of a curtain. He's been a bit smelly tonight as well. His kick's a shocker. Rochelli gets it. Hasn't done a lot. Can he hit a target? He does, and it's Peatling. Too far out to score. He's got a two-on-two, and he doesn't kick it to them. Instead, he goes out wide to the worst kick in the team in Rory Laird.
2: Oh.
0: Well, he's not a great kick, and he misses the target. Yeah. The ball's still in play. They come back. They made hard work. They're going to turn it over. That was awful football. Well done, Port.
1: Peatling had the footy. There were two-on-two inside 50th. And Fogarty, he's been Adelaide's best forward, had about 15 metres on his man.
0: Yeah.
2: I'm just picking myself up the floor, off the floor, Kimbo. You've called out, man, the worst kick in the team.
0: Let me explain it. Hang on, we'll get back to the action. Let me explain it.
3: Ball on the wing.
0: Yeah, we got a ball up.
1: Just cut that up, Chad.
2: That will be used.
0: When they could have passed it to Fogarty, they kicked to a bloke that can't kick over a jam tin.
2: The worst kick in the team is very strong. I didn't get it out.
0: The worst kick for goal in the team.
3: Didn't mean that.
0: The goal.
3: He got Port Adelaide again. They try and sneak it out. Rankin in the way. The spiral punt, the reverse screwy. Port Adelaide got numbers back again. Comes down towards Peatling. Gang tackle. Brought to the ground. Saligo got one high. Plays on quickly. Walker can mark. And Walker can go back. And from 45, slot his first goal tonight.
0: They've got 6.5 minutes to go. They'll probably get another 3 or 4, and it'll make it look good.
3: You think Wayne Miller, they've missed him, but Port Adelaide, they've got about 6 they could bring back to the side.
1: It just shows that Miller is coolness and calmness and skill down back.
0: Yeah.
1: But it's not one person.
3: No, it's not.
1: I reckon there's 12 blokes who haven't handled the pressure at all tonight.
0: Listen to the crowd if he misses this.
3: He's 6 goals off 700, and he has missed. It's that sort of night,
1: isn't it? Like Tex, who's a great kick, has missed.
3: It started badly and has kept on that line.
1: I was just looking at the clearances. Port Adelaide have dominated, but Butters has had 13. Horn Francis has had 8. That's 21. Adelaide as a team have had 19.
2: Four.
1: Two players have had more than the entire team. Had to have put work into them, surely.
0: I know you tipped Port Adelaide, Chad. I'm not letting you off scot-free. You said this was the worst side ever.
3: He did.
2: I said it was one of the worst. Well,
3: I think you said the worst.
0: Worst side they have ever
3: Which
0: picked.
3: Which makes your tip even better.
2: But what else did I say, Kim? I said it's not about the names on the paper. It's about the attitude you turn up with. And they have come with a brilliant attitude. And the Crows just thought it was going to happen. And that's what happens when you rock up. Thinking the game's going to come.
0: Another good mark by Horn Francis. I tell you what,
1: he's putting the clinic on.
0: Yeah, we'll be opening the phones on Monday with the old Monday therapy.
3: Gee.
0: Everyone that had a crack at Chatty Boy, humble pie. Ball goes out wide, taken by Lockie Jones. He goes out really wide. Oh, they just want the siren, Adelaide. Five minutes to go.
1: Look at the players, Adelaide, their inability to man up. How many marks are we up to, Chad? They'd be close to 100.
3: You've got to remember, though, Port did lose 3 games by a point. It hasn't been all disaster. They have beaten Geelong. They nearly ran Hawthorn to the last kick of the night.
1: I think that was a couple of months ago. They had a really good month. But then this has been taken away from the short kicking game, and then
3: they played a game against Sydney. They led Sydney for a couple of weeks ago.
0: Sweeney's taken a mark.
3: Yep.
0: It's
3: icing on the take. Here we go.
0: Again, real estate mark of the night nomination.
2: 97 marks up to.
3: Yep. So sweet. Much travelled footballer, but he's been a journeyman and played well tonight.
1: It's almost time for a spell for McAndrew. Maybe he's looked exhausted tonight.
0: Not the way Riley O'Brien played today.
3: Oh, McAndrew, great smother. Yeah. Sweet kick straight into his upper chest there. And well done, the big man. But no, probably the quietest game he's had, Bix, for McAndrew.
1: Yeah, and he's been well beaten tonight. And just wonder, like, it's first year of footy. Full season.
3: Port by 6 goals. And there is 4 minutes, 18 seconds left. They're going to really enjoy this one. One of the sweetest victories in the 60 showdowns. And no one thought they could win. You look at the betting odds. But as Chad said, the game's not played on paper. It's played on heart. And Port have certainly won in that division tonight.
0: Ball gets thrown up. They lead by 36 points. Comes down to ground level. The Horn Dog just can't get enough of it at the moment. He gets a free kick too, I think. He did. He gets a high tackle. So he gets a chance to kick his, third goal? Kick one in the first, one in the fourth.
3: Is he a chance for the middle two?
1: Well, I'd hate to be voting because Butters
3: or Paul Francis.
2: I'm not allowed to comment, boys.
1: I know, yeah, you're not.
2: If he brings this attitude to every game he plays, he can be one of the great players in the AFL. The attitude, the hunt, the intent he has shown tonight, there is no better player in the AFL when he plays this way.
0: He can win a Brownlow. He can make it 42 points. Come on, Horndog. We're right behind him. He's kicking from about 45 out. Distance won't be a problem.
1: Look at that. Hit the post.
0: Oh wow. That's
1: it went gun barrel straight off the leg.
0: It's 37 points the lead. I know you've said it before. It really should be about 65.
3: Easily.
1: Yep. Could be more.
3: Yeah, Matthew Nix, he's going to have a few headaches because he just cannot write this game off the way they've all played in such an important contest. They kick it back towards the wing. In front, they're taking a nice mark. Is Berry. He always tries hard.
1: Yeah, he's going to have a look at how they prepared the side. How could you come out and be so obliterated like this?
3: So Walker now. And led inside 50 again. This is where they've struggled. They should get a goal. And Fogarty kicks number five.
0: Four, is it?
3: So Darcy Fogarty has
0: got five.
3: So he's played a lone hand and not much else. What's that? Five out of ten. Well done, Darcy. But with 2.5 minutes left, Port Adelaide, we see they're going to be rejoicing here. None of the Port fans have gone home just yet.
1: Nobody saw this coming.
3: No.
1: It's just been a total...
0: No, I
1: think if Chad was honest, he would say he maybe thought a couple of goals. You couldn't have picked the margin.
2: Like I said, sometimes you've just got to fake it till you make it. I talked myself into this. I didn't expect a smashing like this.
3: I love pixels, even a broken clocks.
0: I'm having a sickie on Monday. Tune in at 2:30.
2: You rock up and face the music.
3: I'm available Monday.
0: All right.
2: And tune in at 2:30. Kimbo, my favourite beer is cold, sparkling ale.
0: Boys. I've got to get him a carton of beer. Yes, I forgot about it. I told him I wouldn't take it because I've already got one off him. But, yes, he's won it. Adelaide go forward. I don't want him to get any more goals because Port deserve to win by more than what they lead. Taken by Alex Neil Bullen. Phil Thorpe up high, had it, lost. Fogarty taken high, has to be a free kick. They let it go. They missed two free kicks. Saligo kicks a goal.
3: Wow.
0: Margin back to 25.
3: It should be a lot
0: more. 2 minutes to go. I know, it's wrong. They should be 50-60 up. Oh, no, Zach Taylor it was, not Saliga. Apologies.
1: Geez, it would have been interesting if that Alex Neil Bullen mark would have been, what would that be? 20, yeah. Would have been three goals.
3: Hornets hit the pole. They've hit the post twice tonight in the last quarter as well, Port.
1: That's a good handball by Fogarty. So he's kicked five, and then he's had a goal assist there to Zach Taylor. Clearly Adelaide's best player.
3: Well, Port are going to get their fifth win for the year, and Adelaide, who are looking to consolidate around the top four mark, or just out. This is a big body blow for them.
1: They lost clearance in contested possession last week to Melbourne, even though they won. Well, they've been absolutely destroyed today.
3: Showdown just as provides
1: takes another one.
3: Many curveballs, and Horn Francis, as we said, if it's not Butters, he'll win the showdown medal. They go out wide.
0: I think Horn Dog's best on ground.
3: The handball goes over the top to Burgoyne. Can they find another one? They can. Georgiadis, when he's in front, you can't pass him. Borlase has tried his heart out, but George has had a good night tonight.
1: Well, just no pressure ahead of the footy. So Georgiadis has got him for pace, and they've delivered it beautifully to him tonight.
3: Kick three, Bicks.
1: Let's have a look. It's Georgiadis, 3-3. So he's had six shots on goal. He hasn't kicked more goals than points in any of his last eight games. And he's averaging five shots a game.
3: Well, I saw Jake Waterman's stat today. Bix, 31 goals, 41. He gets the ball, but he can't finish it. So Georgiadis, these are the ones he can kick. It's a tough angle. And he'll enjoy this so too at Port Adelaide if he can put it through. Kick on its way. No, he's missed two.
1: 3-4.
3: Have a look at the scoring shots, as we mentioned. It's just incredible right at the moment. 13-19 to 11-5.
0: Worrell kicks long underneath it. Taken off hands there by Saligo. He was tripped. He gets the free kick. So a little bit of urgency from Adelaide, but it's all too late. There's only a minute left on the clock. They kick long stretch. McAndrew got there, got his hands on it. Peatling first there. Gave it to Nankervis. Jams it on his boot. Puts it just inside 50. Underneath it, Philthorpe. Taken by Alier. Throws it on the right boot. Nankervis underneath it. Had it, lost it. Saligo's handball wasn't great. Worrell could have gone a little bit harder. Does a big tackle on Joe Berry and will have a ball up right by the interchange gates. And our boundary updates are thanks to Green Door Pathways. And there will be no more interchanges before this game is finished.
3: Kilton Dawson is quite a game played for a long, long while too. I haven't noticed him this quarter, Bix. Not at all.
2: Just soak in the atmosphere, fellas. Listen to the noise of the crowd. Soak it all in. Well, it tastes good.
3: Crows led 31-28.
1: Standing ovation.
3: 31-29.
0: Yeah, they deserve it too. It is well picked up, Bix. Yeah.
3: The ball tossed in now. It's been a powerful performance. And Josh Carr, he's been so cool as a coach too. He's just biding his time, never gets too flustered.
1: Tell you what, doesn't he love a showdown? 10 wins out of 10 as a player. Yep. He's now 50, got one 50. As a coach.
3: Well, I like my mate, 8 from 8. You can't beat that. He's just come out tonight and the rest is history. Ball towards the boundary. Richards, take it over the line. And Kim, take the last few seconds, old son.
0: All right, yeah, there's only about 10 seconds remaining. The big chance.
2: Give us your best work, Kimbo. Finish the game strongly, son.
3: Come on.
0: The big chance standing up so he can be seen. And he's getting all the love from the masses as well. So we got to throw in. Have a look at the crowd going crazy, as they should. 50,087. Well done, Port Adelaide. And they're still putting their head in the hole. Picked up by Dawson. Jams it on the boot. Underneath there was Josh Lye. He's been huge. Cook's been quiet. And he picked up a free kick. The siren sounds. And it is Port Adelaide. 71-97. A 26-point victory. A historic victory. They have beaten the odds. Let's have a listen to the song.

0: Well, Chad Corns, well done. 13 goals, 19, 30. What's that, 32 scoring shots to 16. Unbelievable.
1: Yeah, so the conversion's probably only the downside of Port Adelaide's game, but I think it was clear to all of us from the first 5 minutes that Port Adelaide were here to play. Their pressure was relentless. Their contest was great. Got on top in the centre clearance from the first bounce. Dominated clearance all right. And they just, all night, sorry, and they just had too many midfielders that got so many clearances, so many metres gained, so many possessions compared to the Crows on ball brigade that just got smashed collectively. So just a great example. It's not about who's in your team, it's how you come to play collectively, and I thought Port Adelaide did that as well as they have all year.
0: Yeah, that is an unbelievable victory. I kept saying all week, Chad, if they won this one, it'd be their biggest upset. Well, Bix, is there a bigger one? Or?
1: Well, there was only other one.
0: 97.
1: 90, the first one, then the last one of 06 was the biggest upset until this one, but I think this one tops that, given who Port Adelaide had out.
2: Yeah, I absolutely agree. I can't... The one in back end of 06, someone reminded me of that, but gee whiz, hard to think of a more lopsided, what you were thinking, expecting.
0: Yeah.
2: And I just wonder.
0: It should have been a 10 goal victory, though, shouldn't it?
2: At least, when you think about it, like they've ended up with, 32 shots to 16. They've doubled the amount of scoring shots, they've doubled so many of the stats.
0: Let's go down to Logan Evans.
3: All standing up when there's about 30 seconds left, knowing that Port Adelaide have won Showdown 60. What's going through your head?
4: Yeah, it's a pretty nice feeling. It's great to see the support come out. It's been a bit of a rough year, but hopefully we finish off really well. It should be great.
3: It's been an up and down year. Obviously, a disappointing result last weekend leading into the biggest game for the club when it comes to home games in a showdown, and the ledge has gone the way of Adelaide for the past couple of games. So how important was it to put on a show in front of the fans?
4: Yeah, we believe in ourselves. We're really... really confident in our ability and our ability to win games. So just go out, play the way we've been playing all year, and when we put it together, we look pretty dangerous.
3: I want to ask about these fans one more time because they turn out tonight, as we said, an up and down season, but we call them the true believers. They're here making noise tonight, which has been incredible. And the noise was electric. What was it like to play in?
4: Yeah, we bloody loved it. It was great.
3: Give it up.
0: I was going to say, when they picked him, it wasn't quite the right person. He's not the most up and about lad. He's a beautiful lad. And his mum was a wonderful netballer, played for South Australia, Sheridan Abbott. Yeah. We've had him on the show a few times. It's like pulling teeth, fair dinkum.
1: But he's so competent in team meetings. The way
0: is he
1: speaks
0: really?
1: In front of the group in team meetings, like one of the better ones there at the club, but obviously a bit of stage fright in front of the poor faithful here tonight.
0: I said to Bix about the Crows' chances top four, but he said, no, they'll probably drop a game somewhere along the line. We weren't expecting it tonight, Bix.
2: Well, look, not so much that. It's just hard to comprehend how so many of your team can be so poor.
0: Yeah.
2: Which means...
0: On such a big night.
2: Yeah, well, you think straight away that, well, if one or two players were down, you know, you can sort of say, oh, well, you know, that happens. You know, players are up and down. But when 14 of your 20 are down, that just suggests that maybe the attitude or the preparation or the way they prepared... Yeah. As a collective, wasn't quite there.
0: We had Sam Balderston on, when was it, Chatty? Friday. And we were just talking, because it's all about the Crows, how much they'll win by, blah, blah, blah, blah, blah, blah. We said, have you discussed complacency? And he said, no. And do you think that you should? Well, you probably shouldn't have to, but do you need to do that?
1: Oh. The moment this game was won by Port Adelaide, Kimbo, was when Kari tapped into the tradition of showdowns.
0: Yeah, well, he
1: leant into the underdog side of things, which we heard from Darren Reeves yesterday. Yeah. So I love that approach from Kari.
0: And that's when you changed your tip. It was. You were inspired by what Reeva had to say. All right, we'll be going down for the showdown medal.
5: Gubby Zach, doesn't it?
2: One of two.
3: Of the showdown medal has been carried out by.
0: I'd like it to horn Francis.
3: I'd now like to invite Wyatt Simpson, who is a variety grant child, to present the showdown medal awarded to the best player on field. And the winner of the showdown medal by a unanimous vote of the Port Adelaide Football Club, Zach Butters.
0: I get it.
5: Hornet had a big last quarter. Huge last quarter.
0: I thought Hornet hurt Adelaide more. But then again, the clearance work in the first half really set it up, didn't it? Let's hear from Zachy. Imagine if he against all odds, stayed. How good would that be for Port Adelaide?
6: First of all, I'd like to thank Variety and the work they do in South Australia with disadvantaged kids. To Adelaide, it's always a tough game. You've always had the betters lately, so yeah, thank you and good luck for the season. You're a bloody good team, so go well. To our fans, thanks for showing up. What a game. What a win. To my teammates, all played super. Thank you.
5: Well said.
0: Oh, he is a favourite.
7: Yeah. Zach Butters, highest ranked player on the ground by some margin. 25 kicks, 12 handballs, so 37 disposals, 23 contested, 12 uncontested, 11 inside 50s, 7 tackles, had a stack of clearances. I can't find clearances on my page.
1: 13 clearances, 700 metres gained, 9 score involvements.
0: Out. All right, I'm changing my best on ground.
7: The only knock on him was his kicking percentage was only 38% or something like that. But once again, he's getting the ball in and over and just getting it forward.
0: How hard is it to leave a club like this when you're getting love like that? Look at all the players around him. Yep. Unbelievable. All right, let's jump into it. This is the post-game show for the Crown Inn. It's a wonderful pub. We did our show. Have you been out there, Biggs?
7: Yes.
0: Yeah, Crown it is beautiful.
7: Stopping ground, old South Adelaide.
0: Yeah, well, they've spent a few million on it. The new Crown for Ranella, freshly renovated, your family-friendly local in Adelaide's southern suburbs, is better than ever. All righty. We'll be listening to the song down in the rooms. That'll be thanks to Tobin Brothers Funeral, celebrating lives. Let's jump into it. Oh, look, before we get into the awards, can we just look at the team stats? Can you two go through those and just tell us why Port Adelaide was so superior to Adelaide?
7: Well, I'll start with the stoppages, if you like. Overall, stoppages 42 to Port Adelaide, 23 to Adelaide, and here's the big one. Port Adelaide kicked 6 goals, 9. So they had 15 scoring shots, Adelaide 3-2. So three times as many scores from stoppage. The centre square was just one-way traffic all night, 16-6. 4 goals, 2 to 2 goals. That's in Port Adelaide's favour. And the hit-outs were the other big one as well. Jordan Sweet had 38 hit-outs. Lockie McAndrew, 22. But Sweet had 16 to advantage. Lockie McAndrew, 3. So that's absolute domination. Just looked at Sweet. Didn't do much else around the ground. Wasn't all that effective. But just that in itself, in terms of giving his players first look, particularly at centre bounce, was just a huge effort considering he was up against McAndrew, who'd been in pretty good form.
0: Chatty, what was your big takeaway?
1: Well, Crows actually won the disposal count, 333 to 306. So it just shows how efficient Port Adelaide were tonight. We spoke about it at the start of the call. They have really gone to work at their inside 50 entries and being a bit more efficient from there. And I thought they did that really well tonight. I thought the kicks inside 50 were just enough favoured side to the Port Adelaide forwards' advantage. So that was a real highlight. 100 marks for Port Adelaide, 79 to the Crows. 100 is about where Port want to be. And 17 of them were inside 50. Only 9 inside 50 marks to the Crows. And this is a good stat because the Crows have smashed Port Adelaide in this regard before. Contested marks, Port Adelaide win that 16 to 13. And the stat we all love, I'm not sure if you love it, Biggs.
0: No, I don't think he does.
1: Tackles inside forward 50. Not a big discrepancy, but Port Adelaide 9, Crows 6. Actually, tackles were even across the night.
0: We've given him a few drive-bys on that on our show because he's not really in love with it.
7: It depends. If you can create stoppage, you get lots of tackles. But I don't think there's a correlation between teams that finish in the top four and tackles inside forward 50. If you said to me that the teams that have the most tackles inside forward 50 go on to win the premiership most years?
0: Well, I can't give you the premiership stat. I'd say they win more games.
7: It does.
0: A crack at him, Chad.
7: Anyway, each to their own. I heard the Goody Saints had a few tackles inside forward 50.
0: He got emotional, the big fella. I tell you, been a bit grumpy the last month, after the way the Saints have been going. They've been getting that many injuries. So we'll get to them very shortly because you did it against all odds. Big Willie's had a look at the ladder to find out what it does to Adelaide and Port.
5: Well, disaster, particularly for Adelaide. They've gone into sixth position with 36 points, but not a great percentage, 110. Fremantle on top with 13 wins and a loss. Sydney now 3 games, as Big said, plus percentage ahead of the Crows. Hawthorn are a game and a half plus percentage, or the half game would rule that out. Cats are still ahead of them at 9-6, and the Lions have moved in front at 9-6 as well. So
7: it's like they won the premiership.
8: My name is just on a big photo.
1: What is it? The most of it.
7: They're embracing the crowd. They've got the photo in front of the crowd.
5: Port Adelaide move up to 15th too with their fifth win.
0: They're very inconsiderate of Port Adelaide. I wish I hadn't done my ladder predictor this week. Life's all about timing,
1: it's
0: I tell you.
1: It's not like you to make it all about you, Jimbo.
0: Well, being when it damages my tipping credibility, damn you.
7: What credibility?
0: I've got a lot of credibility, you know that. All righty, let's jump into it, boys. This is our post-game show for the Crown Inn. A new Crown for Ranella, freshly renovated. Your family-friendly local in Adelaide's southern suburbs is better than ever. I reckon this is easy tonight, but you can wax lyrical. Who was the best defender thanks to Murray Pest Control?
1: Josh Lyre, far. Yep. He was like doing the votes there at the end of the game. He came really
5: very
1: close
5: good,
1: to being within the votes. Intercepted so well, destroyed his direct opponent all night, and then used the footy really well as well. So he's growing into a very important player for Port.
7: That's
0: any
7: really
0: honourable
7: good
0: mentions?
5: I thought Aaliyah was good too.
7: Yeah,
5: Aaliyah
7: had a good battle. But like in terms of recruiting, he's been taken from nowhere really, and there's a lot of faith shown in him, and they knew he, athletically he was gifted, but him to be able to work his way into the team after playing some sample footy, but now becoming
5: good hands,
7: as important as he is, it's just it's a great story.
1: Just watching the Port players get down into the rooms, and that means so much to this footy club. Looking at some of the old volunteers, the Dad's Army boys, Bobby and Alfie there, that win means the world to people like that.
0: All right, we need to go to a break, but we're going to stay and see if we can listen to the song down in the rooms. This is going to be huge. A few of the newbies there getting drenched, their first victory. So I think we can go down into the rooms. Yes, Big Craig's giving me the thumbs up. They're just getting in the circle. I reckon this is going to be sung with a fair bit of gusto. Yeah, can you see Josh Carr? Is he in the circle? Andy Collins is in there. He forced his way
5: see,
0: in.
5: See, Nort's at the back of the pack.
0: Oh, Nort loves to get in there. Yes, there he is.
1: Oh, everyone's in. The
0: Sam Powell, the big Pep. All right, let's go. Collins
7: didn't
0: needs to
7: leave.
0: He didn't know the words.
1: He didn't know the words.
0: Sack him. That was terrible. He had no idea what was going on. Mitch Georgiardi's very happy. Vicentini didn't do a lot.
7: Did anyone else? I just had a text message from an unknown person who doesn't matter. It said Zach Butters' speech was a speech of a guy who's not going to be at the footy club next year.
5: Do you think so?
7: Adelaide. Good team. Thank the crowd.
5: Good luck. Good luck for us here. He said Adelaide.
0: Yeah. I think we all know, though, don't we? Tear to be huge if he changed his mind. If he did a Travis Barker,
1: let yourself think about it.
0: It's not going to happen.
1: Sealed and delivered.
5: Do you know where though, Chad? Or what are you thinking?
1: I'm thinking the Bulldogs.
5: Police.
0: Yeah, we're some Bulldogs. We were done 12 months ago. 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

0: Kim Dillon, David Wilde, Chad Corns and Mark Bickley. Only one person in the box picked Port Adelaide to win. He was very confident. That was Chad Corns. I thought he'd lost his marbles. Port Adelaide have got up by 26 points, though. If you've just joined us, we'll be going down to the rooms to have a chat to one of their players very, very shortly. Who made it look simple today, boys? Thanks to Revo Fitness. Training made simple.
1: I tell you, anyone that had the invincible
2: Butters, John Francis, Lai, Georgiades, Richards, they all made it look simple.
1: Yeah, probably, like, it's easy to say Butters, but, like, he didn't make it look simple because he was just in and under. He was...
2: So it's Horne Francis.
1: Yeah.
0: I just want one, boys. I don't want wishy-washy picking 500 players.
1: Probably Horne Francis. Like, his speed and power, he was so much cleaner than any of the Adelaide players. Oh, he didn't fumble and, I agree with you, Chad. He could easily be the best player in the competition at some stage in his career.
0: I like it. 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
0: That stylish.
3: He didn't realise that the ball was about 10 metres over the line and this, let that be your play
4: on. Bounced off the fence.
0: Chad, you've met Adam. This is our good friend. We need
3: a good... It gets more publicity
2: You know. The difference in the game. Bix is right. The rule has to be changed back.
1: They've got to change it. They're flipping and flopping, but they have to change it back. Because
0: I'm too tired to have an argument with you, Bix.
3: Stylish moment is Mitch Georgiades hanging just in front of us. Nice sit.
0: All right. 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Let me do the credit then. They pay a lot of money for this, and they're a wonderful company, and they're good friends of yours, Bix,
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0: As well.
1: McGain Real Estate do a lot of styling with Kixo.
0: They do. 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
1: So you move all your well-worn furniture out, and you move all the beautiful stuff
0: in. And you sell your property, you get an extra 10, 20, 30, 40, 50.
2: What about dirt and soccer off the ground?
0: You can do that in the goal of the day in a moment then, Willie, all right?
2: I think Nicholas is goal of the day.
0: You what? Yeah, there is.
2: Time with that. I wasted it.
0: Read the bloody rundown then, fair dinkum. We're into junk time. All right. So that's our stylish moment, which wasn't all that stylish, but we love your support.
2: Sorry, said that.
0: Sorry for just being professional.
3: John, bring it on.
0: All right. Thank you. McGain Real Estate Mark of the Day. McGain Real Estate sold by McGain again.
2: Well, Josh Lai is unfortunate. Yeah. As Mitch Georgiades took the
1: Josh Lai took a heap of them, but Mitch Georgiades far and away the highlight in terms of the marking for the night. His was outstanding, so that he wins the McGain Real Estate Mark of the night.
0: All happy with that?
3: Very happy with that.
0: Oh, beautifully
2: Joey
0: done.
2: Richards is ready, Kimbo.
0: We've got our man down there. Thanks to Kixo Styling, number 35, the best 35 ever for Port Adelaide after tonight. Hello, Joey.
5: G'day, guys. Yeah, good to be on after a win.
1: Best time.
0: All right, I'll let Chatty Boy get to you first.
3: Joey, proud of you. I thought you were brilliant again. Really high score involvements. Just so efficient as well. But what was the messaging pre-game for you to come out as a team with that ferocity, that contest and that hunger?
5: Yeah, you pretty much summed it up. We wanted to match them in the contest, which I thought we did all night, and then just hunt the ball and had a real focus of gaining territory. It didn't matter whether it was in the air or on the ground, but I thought our forwards were unreal, especially our tools. So, that was pretty much the game plan before the game.
2: Can you sense it, Joey? We can sit up here that the Crows didn't look their normal, smooth self. We did trade early, and that's due to the pressure, but can you sense it out there that your aggression at the ball and the play was working?
5: Yeah, I didn't think they were poor or anything. I think another focus of ours is pressure, and I think we just bought that. All the good teams bring good pressure, and I thought, especially in the contest, I thought our mids were unreal. So I think in the first balls, they were scrapping and fighting to win the next one. So that's how we were able to gain territory, and our mids were massive.
1: Yeah, Joe, congratulations. What a great game. And just so dominant around clearance, which was fantastic. And your centre square work was outstanding as a group in there. And it was led by Jordan Sweet, who really got on top and gave you first look.
5: Yeah, I just said to him after the game how good he was. he's been building towards a good game like that. I thought he's been pretty solid over the last month, to be honest. So, yeah, he got the ball in the, you know, sort of tapping it down the throat of Butsy and Hornet and the likes, and we're able to gain territory from there. So, certainly helps when you're getting the ball forward from centre clearance.
1: Yeah, 16 hit-outs to advantage to Lachie McAndrew, 3.
0: Hey, Joey, we spoke to Darren Reeves-Reaver on Friday, and he was so convincing about your preparation that the big Chad changed his tip, and he was really bullish because he tipped the Crows originally. He changed it on the back of the interview we did because Reaver was explaining just how much Joshy Carr had tapped into the history of showdowns and the history of the Port Adelaide Footy Club. Can you take us through that, the preparation?
5: Yeah, it's been a big build-up during the week. I noticed Strong was probably the only one that tipped us, so we lent into that a little bit, and we were very happy being the underdogs and felt like we didn't have much to lose. But I thought our preparation during the week, from the start of the week on Monday and Tuesday, and then trained really well on Wednesday night. So, it was massive build-up, obviously bigger build-up than normal. And
0: Can you let us in a little bit to what he was saying and what the messaging was?
5: Well, it's pretty much just what I spoke about before. It's just we know they're really good in the contest and they like to reshape the contest and get the ball going from there. So the messaging was pretty much just match them in the contest and then provide an area of contest up the ground and pretty much get to work from there. So it was very basic this week. We went back to basic, so yeah, there wasn't too much to it.
2: Joey, we talk about Butters and Horne France, but Josh Lye down back today, he played like a 100-gamer. Like his marking, his ability to read the ball, his disposal was good, very good in the air. He's sort of flown under the radar, hasn't he?
5: Yeah, he has, yeah. He's only second year on the list and shown massive improvement from last year to this year as well. Had a solid pre-season. So I think that probably summed up our game was we didn't rely on too few in terms of Butsy and Hornet every week. So, yeah, we got good games out of Josh. You know, Dez's been really solid. I thought a couple of the forwards as well, Mitch Zatto and Bammett were really good as well. So, yeah, I thought it was an even contribution, but, yeah, Josh has been in some pretty good form lately. He's had a couple of concussions, but I thought he was massive tonight.
0: Joey, I know you love the big strong, but we have a little award, the stylish moment, thanks to Kixo, who sponsor you. He picked Mitch Georgiades. I would have gone with you all day, every day. Your use of the ball was brilliant.
3: I gave him a special mention.
0: A special mention. That doesn't pay the bills.
3: Don't listen to the garbage questions that he asked you, Joey. Just, you played in some good wins last year, but the feeling in the rooms right now, how does that compare to some of the wins you played in?
5: Yeah, it's probably as good as it gets. It's probably the best win I've been involved in. I think it's probably off the back of those close losses and we feel like we're nearly there, but just sort of haven't played the fourth quarters. But I thought tonight we did that, and to do it in the showdown was a massive result. So definitely the best win I've been a part of.
3: How cold is the beer down there, Joey? Ice cold.
5: Yeah. I haven't had one just yet. I got dragged to do a bit of media, but
3: well, we won't hold you up for too much longer. But you make sure you enjoy.
2: I want to ask Joey one, Chad. You mentioned that you thought it was a game plan to maybe target Mark Keane or Josh Rochelle, try and get under the, just antagonise the hotheads. Did you sense it out there, Joey? Do you reckon a couple of Crows just lost their cool? I mean, a bit of spite in there tonight. It was good to see, actually. Good to watch.
5: Yeah, we didn't have a plan or anything during the week. We didn't really speak about their hotheads or anything like that. But,
0: you sure?
5: I guess.
3: Don't you lie to us, Joey. Don't you lie to us.
5: No, it's part of footy, I think. But, I could sort of sense they were getting frustrated, especially in that third quarter when we kicked a few. So,
2: maybe it worked.
5: I'm not going to say we spoke about it, but, yeah.
3: Smart. Good man.
0: Joey, really appreciate your time. We'll have a chat to you on Tuesday as well. Enjoy the victory. The crowd was unbelievable. 50,087 fans, nearly all Port Adelaide. It was absolutely brilliant. You know, given where you are on the ladder, but this gives you something to get enthusiastic about for the rest of the season.
5: Yeah, great win. Thanks for having me.
3: Enjoy it, Joey.
0: Yeah, well done on you, Joey.
2: And this is a team you said wouldn't win another game this year,
0: and I will own it, yeah. And I even said that Essendon will beat them in the last round.
2: Wow.
0: It's an away game. The Port will be resting their players by then. Essendon have got players coming back. They're playing for Dean Solomon. He's trying to win. That was my logic. But I've been...
2: But you called the Sydney game a couple of weeks ago. Should they have got a bit closer there and won that game?
0: Don't sit here like you've never got a tip wrong.
3: Oh,
2: See, we're getting under your skin just like they did to Rochelle and Keane.
0: 15th against 5th, and I am wrapped that Port Adelaide won because they were the best side. And in the end, I was barracking for Port to get more goals.
2: You can't barrack.
0: No, well, they deserve to not win by, 26, did they, Bix? It should have started with a four or five at worst.
1: I think the thing that people will take away from Port Adelaide this year is they've actually performed well against the good side.
2: Yeah, sides. Yeah.
1: So Sydney, Geelong, Hawthorn, Adelaide lost by a point, now they've won that. So it's been their disappointments against the West Coast Eagles and North Melbourne earlier in the year and a couple of other games. Yeah, even Collingwood, they probably didn't play near their best. They had some injuries,
2: St.
1: of course.
2: St Kilda for a while.
1: Yeah, St Kilda here at home, they lost in a narrow one. So there's plenty to work on if you're a Port fan. There's no doubt about that.
2: Who comes back, Chad? Powell Pepper, did he play?
3: Didn't do a lot, but they were very ordinary today, the Magpies, and have been all year. That's starting to be a bit of a concern because they've still got enough listed players there, but they got absolutely smashed again by the Crows. Pep got through, but didn't have a big impact.
2: Bergman,
3: he's the one that they need to get
2: Bergman
3: back.
2: Bergman,
3: Bergman a couple of weeks away.
2: Okay.
3: But then not a lot else.
0: Who's Bix was saying that maybe Big Stretch needs a rest, and I think he's right, but if you looked at that game early today, which I watched, who's the young lad that you've just got in the ruck now? Sorry. I didn't know a lot about this, though. Riley O'Brien, he looked like a plotter. He could not get his hand to 1 centre.
2: Riley is a plotter.
0: Yeah, but couldn't get his hand to this lad. Was
3: Van Wick, Alex Van Wick, is
1: it? Yeah, from North Adelaide.
0: Yeah, season jumping all over him, Bix. Over the top of him. All right, we're almost done, boys. But you got to do the... we can get you 1, 2, 3 now. If you can.
3: Well, out of sight now?
0: Yeah, because the voting's been done. We've had a winner.
3: So it was a real toss-up between Mitch and Josh Lyre for the one vote. But Georgiatis won... Horn Francis 2, Zach Butters 3.
0: Bix, if you were doing
1: the winner.
3: I did. Unanimous winner. Yeah. So don't you dare question it, Jimbo.
1: Like the winner is unanimous, isn't it? If you win, doesn't that make you unanimous?
3: I thought everyone picked Butters.
1: For 3 votes.
0: That's unanimous.
2: I would have thought unanimous,
1: okay. Well,
0: no, that was poor Perry logic.
1: I tell you what.
2: That's a split vote. He won in a split vote.
1: I don't think Jason or Francis was far behind him.
0: I
1: would have agonised over that. I think Butters probably, but, you know, his kicking efficiency was 40%.
2: Horned out a massive last quarter too.
1: I think you're right. That you could have gone anyway. I probably would have went the same way if I was pressed.
3: Yeah, in the end, it was just the clearances and the metres gained that got Buttsy over the line v. Horn Francis.
0: All right.
1: I would have found it hard to get
2: Fogarty
1: into the votes.
2: I think Farrell's another one that will come back as well.
3: He's still a month away with that groin.
0: Everyone's got injuries, but if...
2: Crows don't have at the moment.
0: No, but if Connor Rosie was there and Miles Bergman...
3: Powell Pepper...
0: And Pep as well.
2: Farrell.
0: I mean, everyone gets a few.
3: Even Josh Sinn, he's not like your big star name, but he would be a starting backman in that back six if he was available.
0: But everyone's got a few, haven't they? If you just had those other two. Then...
1: Miller and Hinge and...
2: That's a worry, the coolness of Miller. It was really noticeable tonight. Yeah. He's had a super year and they couldn't get it out of their fence.
0: Hey, well done to Port Adelaide. 26-point victors. This has been our post-match game show for the Crown Inn. A new crown for Ranella. It's brilliant. We've been down there. It's a ripping hotel. Freshly renovated. Your family-friendly local in Adelaide. Southern suburbs is better than ever. Just before we throw it over to Matthew Cox, the loss to Adelaide. What's it do? I had a text from the Romeo family. Joseph Romeo, they're mad Crow supporters. Yep. They got all the Foodlands and the IGAs and up in Sydney. Joey said, it's the loss Adelaide had to have.
1: Well, no.
2: Not this one.
1: Once again.
2: Not this one.
1: It highlights the fact that they're skinny in the midfield. There's no doubt about that. Zach Bailey.
0: They were our coach tonight.
1: Well, but
0: they were. Like,
1: but you don't lose. You don't lose 16-6 in the centre bounce. They lost the centre bounce by 6 the week before.
0: How many times did Sweet go to Butters out the back door?
1: Yeah, but that's what I mean. So, but good teams and good midfield groups, you don't need the runner to come out and tell you, hey, maybe stand alongside Butters or maybe put your arm across Horn Francis. You know, like those types of things you navigate yourself out on the ground. So
0: you let Nixie off altogether?
1: Well, no, I'm not saying that. I think they would definitely outcoached. I think they let them have 100 marks, which they knew they wanted. That's how they want to play. So they didn't take that away from them. And just when you have, like I said, 14 or 15 players who just don't look like they were anywhere near their best, you have to say that's got something to do with the way everyone prepared.
0: How far down, Bix, on disposals would they have been? They didn't seem that many.
1: No, I think they had more.
3: They had more disposals.
1: Yeah, more disposals. Yeah.
0: More than they normally have in a week.
1: Oh, no, sorry. No. Both teams had about the same.
0: Yeah, I thought it was a low disposal game, but Adelaide had so many players that they touched it.
4: Well, boys, I miss one, sorry, if I can jump in. The goal of the day and the goal of the year contender for Credit Union SA, kicking goals in personal banking. Sorry.
0: Rochelle kicked it.
1: Yeah, I think Rochelle's, that was probably.
4: We need it to be unanimous. That's all of us.
3: Rochelle was the goal.
1: Yes,
3: today.
1: Yeah, I think. Yeah, I agree.
4: So if only three of us out of the four of us went to Rochelle, would it be unanimous?
1: Yeah, it would be the majority.
4: Yeah. Oh, there you go. He's come good later tonight. I love it. Hey, we hope you've enjoyed our coverage. Showdown 60. It was a sensational game by the Port Adelaide Football Club. They won by 26 points. They probably should have won by more. Our commentary team has been here for Credit Union SA. Score more banking power.
0: Oh, great mob, that one.
4: Yeah, this has been AFL Nation for Didi. Kim Dillon on behalf of Chad Corns, who's the only bloke in the world that tips Port.
3: Can I just say one thing?
4: Yeah.
3: Please tune in to SEN from 2:30.
0: I will Monday. Be, Chad. Please. I will be. I'll be listening.
4: I take my medicine. That's fine. I hope you get the love you deserve, though, because people were after you. And shut up, Trav. He's just come back. He would not say a thing, Trav. He's a mad Port Adelaide supporter.
3: Oh, hang on. Just having a look here. Mitch Georgiadis set to face the MRO heat for a head-high bump. We didn't notice it during the game. There was nothing malicious in it, but he did get...
0: On who?
3: I think it was Michelini High.
4: Okay. Oh, all right. Well, we'll talk about that one on Monday. Hey, thanks for your company. This has been AFL Nation for Didi. Say yes, Didi. Matthew Cox is up next, taking your calls on 1300 736 736.
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Lights here on AFL Nation. Matthew Cox with you for the next hour and a bit here as we cover off what has unfolded on Saturday in the world of AFL and particularly what has just come to a close over at the Adelaide Oval. Showdown 60 went the way, surprisingly, to Port Adelaide. A 26-point victory tonight. 1-300-736-736, the number to give us a call if you're on your way home from the Adelaide Oval this evening or if you're just a spectator that's been watching on from anywhere else around the country tonight. Your take on what unfolded, the showdown, on a rare occasion getting the spotlight. It's not too often we get to see a showdown without any other games going on. And to some extent, it's lived up to the expectation because while we didn't get the close game that we got earlier in the year with the 1-point victory to the Crows, what we did get is certainly some storylines to come out of tonight's performance. Firstly, to the Adelaide Crows, the opportunity that went begging for them to go into the top four tonight, that was what was at stake. A top four spot on the line, and they failed to get it, and they looked vulnerable. We'll explore that a little further as we go through the evening tonight, but if you're a Crows supporter going home, what's disappointed you the most with the performance tonight? Was it the lack of hunger and appetite for the contest? Or was it the billet, just the fact that they didn't seem to be mentally prepared for the game tonight, which is strange considering Showdown is supposed to be one of the most important games of the season for the Adelaide Crows. It was a very eerily similar vibe to what we got in their two finals performances last year, which is a concern for a team that was supposedly preparing to bounce. And on the other side of the equation, Port Adelaide, well, they won. Geez, they should have won by a lot more. 13-19-97, their final score tonight. Probably should have won by 10 goals or more. They did show hunger and appetite and an attitude for the contest. Power fans out there, how are you feeling after potentially causing an upset that could derail your crosstown rival season? 1-300-736-736, the number to give us a call this evening. 0433981116 if you want to share a text with us as we try to unpack not only what unfolded today at the Adelaide Oval, but also earlier today at the MCG, where Collingwood got the job done over the Tigers by 34 points. And Carlton's victory over the West Coast Eagles. There's a little bit to unpack from that game as well. If you want to join in the conversation tonight, 1-300-736-736, the number to give us a call. We can share a message with us on the text, 0433981116. Michael, Nathan, you're up first out of the break.

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0: I'm Tasava Brown. An Australian man has been arrested in Thailand and could be facing the death penalty after the body of a teenage girl was discovered inside a suitcase. 45-year-old Simon Carman from Ballarat, Victoria, was arrested in Bangkok at an international airport. Police allege he picked up the 17-year-old from the Beach Road Vice Strip before she was found dead in a black suitcase alongside a railway line not far from his hotel. Australian authorities have uncovered 110 kilograms of cocaine hidden inside a shipment of frozen South American berries at Sydney's Port Botany. Officers became suspicious after noticing unusual packages tucked among pallets of frozen blueberries, strawberries and raspberries. Inside, they found 110 tightly packed cocaine bricks, each weighing 1 kilogram, wrapped in red Bull and NBA-themed packaging. The haul carries an estimated street value of $36 million. The United States has carried out strikes against Iran after the US president accused Iran of breaching a ceasefire deal. Tehran's accused of attacking a cargo ship in the Strait of Hormuz. US Vice President J.D. Vance says violence will be met with violence. The US Central Command says American aircraft have now targeted Iranian missile and drone storage facilities and radar sites. Sydney house prices could fall by up to $122,000 over the next year, while Melbourne's median house price may drop below $1 million, according to new forecasts. It's due to higher interest rates and tax changes. Further declines are expected around the country, including in the regions. Ray White, CEO of Performance and Value, Thomas McGlynn, says there will be some change and also the ability to bounce back.
1: I think prices coming back is going to be a great opportunity, but what we've seen over the course of at least the last 20 years is that these periods that see softening in prices don't last forever. So people have a window of opportunity to take advantage of them, and generally we start to see that rebounding.
0: Fresh figures highlight that obesity and overweight rates continue to be a major health challenge in Australia. It's affecting over 13 million adults and 1.4 million children. Jane Martin from the Food for Health Alliance says they've now become the top contributors to disease and death nationwide, surpassing even tobacco use.
2: The environment that surrounds us makes it really hard to be healthy when we've got cheap, heavily promoted, high sugar, ultra processed foods, which contribute to overweight and obesity. So a really important element is protecting children from unhealthy food marketing to tackle rising rates of overweight and obesity. And the federal government's just had a feasibility study which confirms that strong action in this area is achievable.
0: Newly disclosed details reveal Sarah Ferguson visited Jeffrey Epstein at least twice at an office tied to a shell company he created while serving a sentence for child sex offences. The former Duchess of York had also arranged a third meeting at the same location. Epstein was using the Palm Beach office of the so-called Florida Science Foundation during his work release program, enabling him to spend long stretches outside jail each day. In sport, the Dolphins have outlasted the Warriors in a thrilling top four affair, snatching a 26-24 victory in the dying moments. Halfback Isaiah Katoa dislocated his wrist in the first half and watched the rest of the game in a sling. Jeremiah Nanai has starred as the Cowboys stunned the Panthers 26-12 to snap a three-game losing streak. It delivered club icon Jason Tamalolo a win in his 300th game. The Storm has secured the services of Bronson Cherry. He's agreeing to a three-year deal to join Craig Bellamy's side, turning down a lucrative deal from the Eels. The teams are now in talks regarding the prospect of Cherry moving before the June 30 deadline. The Socceroos are set to play Egypt in the next round of the World Cup. The Pharaohs finished second in their group with a 1-1 draw with Iran. The teams will meet for the round of 32 clash on July 4 in Dallas. To finance, oil is worth $69 a barrel. Gold is trading at $4,089 an ounce. And one Australian dollar is buying 68.9 US cents. 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Partly cloudy with showers and light winds. Temperatures are ranging from 12 to 18 degrees in the city, 8 to 17 in the west. Looking further ahead, partly cloudy with possible showers on Monday, Tuesday and Wednesday. That's the latest 2SM News. I'm Tasava Brown.

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7: All right, I'm going to the bar. 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

0: I'm Tasava Brown. An Australian man has been arrested in Thailand and could be facing the death penalty after the body of a teenage girl was discovered inside a suitcase. 45-year-old Simon Carman from Ballarat, Victoria, was arrested in Bangkok at an international airport. Police allege he picked up the 17-year-old from the Beach Road Vice Strip before she was found dead in a black suitcase alongside a railway line not far from his hotel. Australian authorities have uncovered 110 kilograms of cocaine hidden inside a shipment of frozen South American berries at Sydney's Port Botany. Officers became suspicious after noticing unusual packages tucked among pallets of frozen blueberries, strawberries and raspberries. Inside, they found 110 tightly packed cocaine bricks, each weighing 1 kilogram, wrapped in Red Bull and NBA-themed packaging. The haul carries an estimated street value of $36 million. The United States has carried out strikes against Iran after the US president accused Iran of breaching a ceasefire deal. Tehran's accused of attacking a cargo ship in the Strait of Hormuz. US Vice President J.D. Vance says violence will be met with violence. The US Central Command says American aircraft have now targeted Iranian missile and drone storage facilities and radar sites. Sydney house prices could fall by up to $122,000 over the next year, while Melbourne's median house price may drop below $1 million, according to new forecasts. It's due to higher interest rates and tax changes. Further declines are expected around the country, including in the regions. Ray White, CEO of Performance and Value, Thomas McGlynn, says there will be some change and also the ability to bounce back.
1: I think prices coming back is going to be a great opportunity, but what we've seen over the course of at least the last 20 years is that these periods that see softening in prices don't last forever. So people have a window of opportunity to take advantage of them, and generally we start to see that rebounding.
0: Fresh figures highlight that obesity and overweight rates continue to be a major health challenge in Australia. It's affecting over 13 million adults and 1.4 million children. Jane Martin from the Food for Health Alliance says they've now become the top contributors to disease and death nationwide, surpassing even tobacco use.
2: The environment that surrounds us makes it really hard to be healthy when we've got cheap, heavily promoted, high-sugar, ultra-processed foods which contribute to overweight and obesity. So a really important element is protecting children from unhealthy food marketing to tackle rising rates of overweight and obesity. And the federal government's just had a feasibility study which confirms that strong action in this area is achievable.
0: Newly disclosed details reveal Sarah Ferguson visited Jeffrey Epstein at least twice at an office tied to a shell company he created while serving a sentence for child sex offences. The former Duchess of York had also arranged a third meeting at the same location. Epstein was using the Palm Beach office of the so-called Florida Science Foundation during his work release program, enabling him to spend long stretches outside jail each day. In sport, the Dolphins have outlasted the Warriors in a thrilling top four affair, snatching a 26-24 victory in the dying moments. Halfback Isaiah Katoa dislocated his wrist in the first half and watched the rest of the game in a sling. Jeremiah Nanai has starred as the Cowboys stunned the Panthers 26-12 to snap a three-game losing streak. It delivered club icon Jason Tamalolo a win in his 300th game. The Storm has secured the services of Bronson Cherry. He's agreeing to a three-year deal to join Craig Bellamy's side, turning down a lucrative deal from the Eels. The teams are now in talks regarding the prospect of Cherry moving before the June 30 deadline. The Socceroos are set to play Egypt in the next round of the World Cup. The Pharaohs finished second in their group with a 1-1 draw with Iran. The teams will meet for the round of 32 clash on July 4 in Dallas. To finance, oil is worth $69 a barrel. Gold is trading at $4,089 an ounce. And one Australian dollar is buying 68.9 US cents. 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Partly cloudy with showers and light winds. Temperatures are ranging from 12 to 18 degrees in the city, 8 to 17 in the west. Looking further ahead, partly cloudy with possible showers on Monday, Tuesday and Wednesday. That's the latest 2SM News. I'm Tasava Brown.
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5: Well, here we go again, another night on Night Moves. And I've got to tell you, I'm a little bit calmer this morning than I was yesterday morning. I was a little bit into it. We've got a lot we want to talk about. I did want to talk about the Brumbies. And the reason why I want to talk about that, because it's a story that's just going on and on. There was a bit about it on A Current Affair tonight, and I watched it briefly before I came in here. I did try to grab the video of it, but I'm afraid my technical skills aren't quite up and up on it. But the story on A Current Affair basically tried to share both the stories of the from the, you know, the side of the environmentalist and the side of the people that want to save the Brumbies. And it really is one of these heart-rending things that just goes on and on and on. I find the whole show barbaric and unnecessary, and I'm sure a lot of you out there do as well. There's got to be a better way to do it. If you want to talk to me about that, 13 12 69, and we'll get into that. Jim Chalmers. Now, what can I say about Jim? He's basically come out and said on the ABC, we'll forget about what they've done with the taxes and things like that, all the things that they said they wouldn't do. By the time we come around to the election, the electorate will forget. I don't know about you, but I'm not going to forget. As far as I'm concerned, Mr. Chalmers has done his dash, and so has Albo. That's just that. Let's talk about that if you want to. The Western Highway. The Western Highway is set to be opened by the middle of next year. There's a contractor being set to do the work there. They're going to build a little flyover thing over the top of the old bridge, preserve the sides of it and that. That is a very interesting story, particularly if you're out the west in New South Wales. There's that supplement plan and all that sort of thing. Please, if you want to hear about that or talk about that, you can give me a call. Carl Stefanovic. This is just going to be the story that keeps on giving as well, isn't it? He made his video and they played it, or he played it, from this park in London where he shot this video while they were on air saying goodbye to him. And apparently he's managed to upset his former colleagues. They all think that they're done. They used a little bit stronger word than that. Carl's sort of talking about finally being free. I don't know if he's free or not. Maybe he is, maybe he isn't. He's got that deal with ARL he was supposed to be doing. The other radio station with Eddie McGuire, he was supposed to be doing that. I don't know if that's going to go ahead. No one knows what's going on there with that. And the other thing that's pretty big that we might want to talk about is this bird from Germany called Verena Brunschweiger. Now, she is a pretty interesting creature. She really is. She is a pro-feminist. She calls herself a pro-natalist, whatever the hell that is. And she's argued about the idea that childbirth is a way of controlling women. There's a whole feminist angle to the thing. She's framed as a woman's primary purpose, which is she sees as oppressive. Child-free women face discrimination, judgment, etc. She's written a book about all this sort of thing. She's made some statements where she's responded to this pro-natalist rhetoric, where she talks about things that Elon Musk has had to say, things about Trump and Vance, what they've had to say, what the European right wing has had to say. Her personal stance, she claims, is her bloodline ends with her. I'm starting to think that might not be a bad idea. Let's talk about it. We're on air live on the Super Radio Network right across New South Wales, Queensland and the Northern Territory. I'm Mike Williams. This is Night Moves and we're in until the morning. Oh.

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1: I don't know what's going on with that one. I'll have to have a look at that file. That's a little bit slow. I think they've given that one some Valium. Ha! Wow. Righto. No problem. We'll get on to it. Unbelievable. Oh, dear. Jim Chalmers. There's another thing that's unbelievable, mate. Jim Chalmers. There was a post on X which I saw, and Jim Chalmers was on ABC Radio, as I said before, and he's saying that the anger over his broken promises in the May 2026 budget will be forgotten over time because it's the substance that matters. He's addressing the housing market, issues locking out young people, etc., etc. I honestly don't think that this bloke's got any clue at all. I mean, he may have done some degree or some doctorate or something. I think, didn't he study Keating or something? I mean, good God. They'll let anyone run the finances of this country. I reckon my dog could run the finances of this country better than Buddy Chalmers personally. But anyway, peak bodies for the private investment firms and startup founders have criticised the proposed capital gains tax carve-out. They reckon it's too narrow and too complex. They've warned it will reduce investment. Gee, what would they know? They're only people that play in the market all the time. Public sentiment, of course, is just negative. No one likes it at all. I honestly think that it's almost like a, you know, if you don't like us, don't vote for us moment, isn't it? That's the way it seems to me. I just cannot believe these guys have gone down this path and they're doing this. Oh, we consulted with you. Yeah, okay. After you already tried to pass the legislation, didn't you? It's a bit late when you're doing that. Discussions and the voter reactions highlight the backlash. I honestly don't think anyone is going to forget Mr. Chalmers and what he's done. The Brumbies. There's a little bit going on there with the Brumbies story. Everyone seems to think that this is going to go away, and I don't think it is. I think Mr. Minns is going to have to change his stance. There's going to need to be a few little changes in the way we go about doing business as far as these Brumbies go. There has to be a better way to do it. I want to talk about it. I want to talk about what you think. And while we're on that, talking about what you think, I don't have the resources here that we have on the morning show. Right? I can't do Chris Smith's show. I just don't have the resources to do it. And I don't have the ability to do it either. I've got to be a little bit honest about this. I can talk. I've done a podcast, but unfortunately there's no edit button on this console. I can't go back and I can't change anything. Oh, I don't like that. Let's just edit that out. You can't do it. And I want to talk to you. I don't want to give you my opinion on everything. Sure, you can have it if you want, but I want to hear what your opinion is. I want to hear what you've got to say about whatever it is you're thinking about out there. Other people want to hear what you've got to say as well. And I want to say to all my truckie mates that texted me through the day and said, mate, what happened to the truck show? You know, all that sort of thing. Fair enough. Like you, everyone had a bit of an expectation that I might talk about trucks and things like that, because that's the subject I know very well and I can talk about it. I can bore you to death with it, no doubt. But guys, I will say this to you. If you want to hear me go on about Kenworth's, Caterpillars and road trains, tune into the podcast and you can hear me do it today. In fact, if you listen to today's podcast, you'll hear me cut the NRFA up and the ATA up quite happily, right? On the Road Aussie Trucking Podcast. Go and have a listen to that if you want to hear me cut them up. This show is for everyone. It's for everyone that's out there listening overnight. It's for the guys driving the taxis, the guys driving the Ubers, the couriers, the bakers, the nurses at the nurses' station, anyone that wants to talk. I will talk to absolutely anyone about just about anything. I qualify that because I had a guy last night ring up and wanted to talk about the existence of God, and I thought, okay, it's a conversation I would have, but not on the first night and not at 2 o'clock in the morning, you know. So there's a time and a place. If you're interested in talking about all that stuff, by all means, give me a ring and we'll have a talk. Let's get these ads out of the road.
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2: I'll tell you what, I'm as busy as a one-legged man in a bum-kicking competition here. I've had several people try to ring, and there are a couple trying to ring now, but you get that. I can't answer the phone and talk to people at the same time. I've got Scott here who would like to talk Brumbies. Scott, you there? Hello? Scott? No. Looks like Scott's gone. No problem. We'll move on. This Verena Brunschweiger bird, talking about fewer white babies. I honestly don't know what to make of this. I really don't, because to me, it seems as though she's got some pretty weird ideas. She's been talking about this sort of stuff for a while, talking about having her children, especially in a high-consumption Western country, how it's an environmental issue. I wonder about that. She's talking about our massive carbon footprint. She's just a mad environmentalist from the sound of it. And she's decided that the best way for her to contribute to the world is to end her bloodline with her. Do you want to talk about that? Let's see how we go with that. I'd like to have some calls on this. I want to see what you think, because I think she's mad. I really do. Absolutely mad. I'm going to go and play a tune, and I'll answer a couple of these phone calls.

A bit of Bob Seger, Hollywood Nights. It's a hell of a song, that. I do like that song. I've got Scott back. He dropped out. He's driving a truck up near Moree somewhere, mate. How are you going? Don't tell me he's done it again. Hello. Talk about being left high and dry. That's Telstra for you. All right, we'll move on.

It's unbelievable, isn't it? We've been trying to get hold of Scott here a couple of times, and he's just dropped in and dropped out and everything. He wants to talk about the Brumbies. I understand that. And the phone's ringing here again now, and it's probably him. So let's see what happens. Is that you there again, Scott? Hello? No.

Oh, tell you what, the learning curve on this stuff is pretty steep, I can tell you. I'm sorry if it's annoying you. It's frustrating me a little bit at the moment. I need to just relax. Let's just talk about this stuff here that I bit of research I did before the show to talk about the Brumby. So up in the Kosciuszko National Park, and I'm sure everyone's heard about it, I'm sure some of you think it's been done to death, but it is an important story because it illustrates to us exactly how the government are prepared to basically go their own way and do their own thing. 3,000, they want to reduce the population to 3,000. There is an estimate of a population between 6,500 and 16,500. As I've said before, and as everyone else has said, even in America, they don't shoot these things out of helicopters. And it really does make me wonder exactly what the program is that they're doing. I can't understand. If they're going to shoot them, okay, fine, go ahead and shoot them, but do it from the ground. That's all I can say. I'm going to answer this call. I'll put some thinking music on and we'll have another go.

You couldn't make it up. Now I've got people ringing and hanging up. People have obviously got too much time on their hands. They really do. They really, really do. Frustrates the hell out of me. I honestly don't know how the producers and everything cope with it, because I would have liked to have thought there are people out there that are a little bit sensible about what they do and they don't want to waste people's time. But I'm obviously giving someone out there a great amount of sport. I obviously am giving someone a great amount of sport. Scott, I don't know what's going on with you, mate, but yeah, you can have another go if you want to. We'll see what happens, all right?

Let's try to answer the phone again, and it's just another one of the crackpots trying to annoy things. It just does my head in. It really does. I mean, look, if you want me to sit here and play music, that's fine. I'll just sit here and play music. I'll get paid the same regardless. It's not what I want to do. I really don't want to do that at all. I want to do a talkback show. And, you know, I wonder if that is what you want at the moment, because it really doesn't seem that way at all with what's going on. It really doesn't. If you don't want to talk about the Brumbies, let's talk about something else. Let's talk about Carl and his exit from Channel 9. Now, here's a subject that probably, as I said, is the story that keeps on giving. Carl has been with Channel 9 for like 20-odd years. The phones are ringing again. He's got his independent podcast that he was doing, and, you know, he was allowed to go and do that, and then all of a sudden when he goes and says something a little bit controversial, someone at Channel 9 gets all a bit upset about it, and they've decided that they wanted to can him, or decided they'd say to him, well, you can't keep doing that and keep doing your Today Show at the same time. And that's just the way it goes. So he's decided to go his own way, or he's been made go his own way. The only people that know the answer to that are the people that are actually participating in the conversation. And, you know, I can't understand why it was such an issue. Everyone deserves to have a voice, as I said. Everyone deserves to be able to state their opinion and get on with it and do what this, you know, do whatever it is they want to do. As long words don't hurt you, all right? You can say whatever you like to someone. It doesn't hurt you. It doesn't cut you. It doesn't wound you. It might make you think about it. Think about something. All I've ever done, wanted to do, is make people think.

Mick on the line, who's parked down in the M4 somewhere at the roadhouse there, having a bit of a rest, just got in, going to the fish market or something. How are you going, Mick? Hello? Hello, Mick. You there? Mick's not there. All right, let's go and have a crack at this other one. Steve, you there, mate? Hello, Steve. Unbelievable.

0: Steve.
1: Yes, morning.
0: Wow. The phone's working.
1: Oh, good. That's good. Good news.
0: I've just actually learned something on the fly, right? Because I'm in a different studio tonight.
1: Oh, okay.
0: And excuses are like bottoms, mate. Everyone's got one, right?
1: Okay.
0: This is my excuse. I'm sticking to it.
1: Yeah.
0: On the phone I was using last night.
1: Yeah.
0: The on-air button is on the left.
1: Okay. This is back to front. Isn't it?
0: And this is back to front.
1: Oh, righto.
0: So, this is what happens when you. When you don't do it. And you want to know what's the worst bit is, Steve?
1: What's that, mate?
0: I've got to apologise to everyone because I've obviously been hanging up on them all, right?
1: Because I heard it earlier, a few minutes earlier, that you were getting very frustrated.
0: I'll tell you what, I was just about ready to chuck the toys out of the cot, spit the dummy. I was just about ready to just go, that's it, I can play a song, I'm just going to do that, I'm going to go and make myself a coffee, that's what I was doing. And here we are, so and there's half a dozen people trying to ring up now, so...
1: Well, some people do have two left hands, you know, Dirk.
0: Oh, well, all I can say is whoever ergonomically designed this little bit of a studio here, they should give themselves a very stern talking to.
1: Well, that's you're still at Newcastle, are you?
0: No, I'm down in Sydney, mate.
1: Oh, okay, yeah, well.
0: They need to give themselves a stern talking to. And this here, because everything's over on the right, and the microphone's on the left, and all the buttons for the panel are on the left. Oh, look, it's excuses, mate. It's just excuses. And as I said, I'm very used to talking, but I'm not very used to doing all the other stuff. And unfortunately, the other stuff is the art of doing this, right? It's like being able to paint a painting.
1: So you're all ready to rock and roll, eh?
0: Well, I'm trying to, mate. What do you want to talk about, Steve?
1: I've noticed it's sort of a sad situation I found that there are some kids around the age of 10 and 12. I'm talking about at football games, the fans.
0: Yep.
1: When they're cheering, there's maybe a handful of them that are really outraging anger.
0: Mm.
1: And to me, it's sadness. They really got their mouths wide open, and the expression on their faces is pure anger.
0: Yep.
1: And they got their fists fine. All the other kids around them are really happy and joyful. And I picked this up maybe a good couple of years ago. I've seen one or two and this and that.
0: Yeah.
1: I've noticed there's a few more doing this. I don't know if it's a trend coming along or it's some sort of act to be macho.
0: Mm.
1: I find it a bit disturbing and ashamed about it because kids shouldn't show that sort of appearance.
0: No, they shouldn't.
1: You know, understand what I'm saying? Because to me, it just doesn't look good. It's not joy or happiness. We scored a try, yee-haw, yahoo, and they're all smiles and clapping and going off, and there are. Some I've noticed that are really, really angry.
0: Do you think that kids are just angry in general, do you?
1: They could have some problems, anxiety problems or something, but I've noticed there seem to be more and more of this happening.
0: Yep.
1: You get some of the big games before Origin matches and this and that, grand finals and semi-finals and that. You got someone doing an interview before they're going into the stadium, outside the stadium, people are crowded, crowds starting to come in, and you get a group of kids hanging around outside, and there'll be one or two there that just jump in front of the camera, and their faces are basically right up to the camera, and they're really shown in an anguish style. And I thought, Jesus, son, I said... You don't look too healthy. You know what I mean?
0: Yeah.
1: And it seems to be happening more and more. I've noticed it myself, so I don't know if you have or...
0: I've never...
1: It was one about a couple of weeks ago, me and the old man just waiting for the football to start, and I'd noticed it happening, and my old man, I've never expressed anything to my old man about this, but he's just come and says, what's wrong with that kid?
0: Yeah.
1: And I said, yeah, Dad, I've noticed it. It's been happening often lately.
0: Well, I mean, the kids are facing a very, very different challenge to what we faced, I suppose, as a kid, or what I faced as a kid anyway, and... You know, the pressures are different, the social media, all the other stuff that's going on in their lives. They've got very, very different things to do, haven't they? Well, mate, you take care of it, and we'll catch up with you later on, eh?
1: Okay, mate.
0: See ya.
1: Okay, bye.

QSM. Yeah, just hold on there, mate. I don't know what's going on here. Yeah, just hold on, mate. I'll put you on. What was it? What was your name, you know? Oh, sorry? Kim. What do you want? What did you want to talk about, Kim? Yeah. Right. We've only got a few minutes up until the news, so that'd be better. You want to hang on there or give me a call back after?

0: Okay, it'd be much better if I learned how to turn my microphone off, it would be. I've got Scott on the line finally. Scott, how are you going? Hello, Scott. Perhaps if I turned the volume up on the telephone, how would that be?
1: Yeah, no, that's cool, man.
0: Oh, man. What do you drive, Scott? What are you driving?
1: Hey, I'm driving a 610 SAR for Roosters.
0: Can we swap, buddy? You want to come and do this and I'll go and drive the 610?
1: No, I gave up driving an armchair and looking at computer screen.
0: I'll tell you what, mate. I've really got to hope I get this or the boss will be sacking me on Monday. I can see it coming.
1: You'll be right, mate. You'll be right. That's bloody, you know, like, it's, especially the phone system out on the road, it's ridiculous. You know, we can put satellites up, we can put a man on the moon and plan to go to Mars, and now they're looking at going to the moon again.
0: Yep.
1: And the astronauts can all talk from up there.
0: Yep.
1: But our government won't turn up the towers.
0: Mm.
1: So, you know, people out on the highways have actually got communication.
0: It's terrible out there, isn't it? You can also almost pick where you're going to run out of phone service.
1: Yeah, it's crazy. I'm actually going to be putting a Starlink into this.
0: Yeah, a lot of guys are.
1: I've got to go to American technology.
0: Yeah.
1: Because Australian technology just won't turn the dial up unless there's an emergency.
0: Yep.
1: You know? Yeah, it's crazy. But anyway, I want to talk about the Brumbies.
0: Right.
1: Because my old man taught me to ride a horse.
0: Yeah.
1: Right? Not to fall off like you did when you were chatting up a girl.
0: And good on you.
1: I heard that last night.
0: Yep.
1: But when he was 16, he was actually one of the men of the Innamincka.
0: Yep.
1: In South Australia.
0: Yep. Right?
1: So he's a horse breaker, bounty shooter, and stockman, and filling camp cook.
0: Yep.
1: Right? Anyway, but he early 80s, he bought a family quarter horse, and he broke it in and showed me how to do that. Anyway, and then I started working up at Marysville, at Mary's Mountain View Horse Hire.
0: Yep.
1: Anyway, and I remember Dad saying one of his string of horses he had was a Whaler.
0: Yeah. Right,
1: which is, you know, the Brumbies up in Kosciuszko. Anyway, back in 87, I was working at Marysville, and the people of the high country had some dramas. Anyway, a whole heap of their horses ended up at the Dandenong horse market, and the boss bought a few, right? And but what an intelligent horse! But it only had me on its back for half an hour, anyway. And a kid took off on a runaway horse, and I was able to run that kid down just using my knees, lean over and pick the kid off the other horse.
0: Right.
1: Anyway, so. To me, I think what they should be doing is getting stockmen and rounding these things up. And they have an organisation for the disabled. They're like care horses, right? And I reckon the Whalers are absolutely fantastic for all that.
0: Yeah. You know? Steve, I don't want to rush you, mate, but I've got 8 seconds and I've got to hit a button, so...
1: All right. Well, that was my thing, right?
0: Righto.
1: Yeah, they should be catching them, right, with stockmen, right, not shooting them, and
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10: I'm Tasaba Brown. An Australian man has been arrested in Thailand and could be facing the death penalty after the body of a teenage girl was discovered inside a suitcase. 45-year-old Simon Carman from Ballarat, Victoria, was arrested in Bangkok at an international airport. Police allege he picked up the 17-year-old from the Beach Road Vice Strip before she was found dead in a black suitcase alongside a railway line not far from his hotel. Australian authorities have uncovered 110 kilograms of cocaine hidden inside a shipment of frozen South American berries at Sydney's Port Botany. Officers became suspicious after noticing unusual packages tucked among pallets of frozen blueberries, strawberries and raspberries. Inside, they found 110 tightly packed cocaine bricks, each weighing 1 kilogram, wrapped in Red Bull and NBA-themed packaging. The haul carries an estimated street value of $36 million. The United States has carried out strikes against Iran after the US president accused Iran of breaching a ceasefire deal. Tehran's accused of attacking a cargo ship in the Strait of Hormuz. US Vice President J.D. Vance says violence will be met with violence. The US Central Command says American aircraft have now targeted Iranian missile and drone storage facilities and radar sites. Sydney house prices could fall by up to $122,000 over the next year, while Melbourne's median house price may drop below $1 million, according to new forecasts. It's due to higher interest rates and tax changes. Further declines are expected around the country, including in the regions. Ray White, CEO of Performance and Value, Thomas McGlynn, says there will be some change and also the ability to bounce back.
11: I think prices coming back is going to be a great opportunity, but what we've seen over the course of at least the last 20 years is that these periods that see softening in prices don't last forever. So people have a window of opportunity to take advantage of them, and generally we start to see that rebounding.
10: Fresh figures highlight that obesity and overweight rates continue to be a major health challenge in Australia. It's affecting over 13 million adults and 1.4 million children. Jane Martin from the Food for Health Alliance says they've now become the top contributors to disease and death nationwide, surpassing even tobacco use.
12: The environment that surrounds us makes it really hard to be healthy when we've got cheap, heavily promoted, high sugar, ultra-processed foods which contribute to overweight and obesity. So a really important element is protecting children from unhealthy food marketing to tackle rising rates of overweight and obesity. And the federal government's just had a feasibility study which confirms that strong action in this area is achievable.
10: Newly disclosed details reveal Sarah Ferguson visited a Jeffrey Epstein at least twice at an office tied to a shell company he created while serving a sentence for child sex offences. The former Duchess of York had also arranged a third meeting at the same location. Epstein was using the Palm Beach office of the so-called Florida Science Foundation during his work release program, enabling him to spend long stretches outside jail each day. In sport, the Dolphins have outlasted the Warriors in a thrilling top four affair, snatching a 26-24 victory in the dying moments. Halfback Isaiah Katoa dislocated his wrist in the first half and watched the rest of the game in a sling. Jeremiah Nanai has starred as the Cowboys stunned the Panthers 26-12 to snap a three-game losing streak. It delivered club icon Jason Tamalolo a win in his 300th game. The Storm has secured the services of Bronson Cherry. He's agreeing to a three-year deal to join Craig Bellamy's side, turning down a lucrative deal from the Eels. The teams are now in talks regarding the prospect of Cherry moving before the June 30 deadline. The Socceroos are set to play Egypt in the next round of the World Cup. The Pharaohs finished second in their group with a 1-1 draw with Iran. The teams will meet for the round of 32 clash on July 4 in Dallas. To finance, oil is worth $69 a barrel. Gold is trading at $4,089 an ounce. And one Australian dollar is buying 68.9 US cents. 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Partly cloudy with showers and light winds. Temperatures are ranging from 12 to 18 degrees in the city, 8 to 17 in the west. Looking further ahead, partly cloudy with possible showers on Monday, Tuesday and Wednesday. That's the latest 2SM News. I'm Tassava Brown.
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14: All right, we're back. We're going to keep the rubber on the road, and hopefully we'll have a little bit of a calmer second hour. I've gone and I've made myself a cup of coffee while the news was on. I think I've grounded myself again now. I want to take this call. I've got Steve, I think. I'm pretty sure it's Steve. Let's see if it's Steve. Steve, is that you? Hello.
15: Jim here, mate.
14: Jim. Sorry, Jim.
15: That's all right. I just thought you went down again.
14: No, mate. It's
15: it's all right. Mate.
14: All right, though. I've got what I've got. So, what would normally happen is that there's a screen here that would have calls on it, and it lists the people's names and what they want to talk about and what line they're on. Right?
15: You haven't got it.
14: And I haven't got it. So what's happening? I've got a sheet of A4 paper here in front of me.
15: Good luck.
14: Oh man, I'll tell you what, it's just.
15: I want to draw you about a couple of things, but.
14: Okay, go your hardest, mate, please.
15: These brownies, I cannot tell you the whole story in one night, there's too much involved.
14: Right.
15: What I want to just try and do is give you a few points. I'm 74.
14: Righto.
15: My father, my grandfather, we got to Australia in 1796.
14: Right.
15: We sailed from Prussia.
14: Okay.
15: Now, in those days in Australia, there was no machinery, only horses.
14: Mm-hmm.
15: And they built this country. They done everything. They ploughed the paddies. They took our mums to a hospital in a horse and cart. It wasn't one thing they didn't do.
14: Mm-hmm.
15: And they were the most faithful animals you could ever get. Now, when the First World War came out, they asked the farmers and cowboys and the jackaroos to take their horses overseas, so they got paid a pound for. But most of them blokes had five or six horses, so they let them go on the scrub, had food and water, pick them up when they got back. And the ones that never made it home, their horses were the starts, or some of the starts, the ones up there. There's more up there before them. And their mates decided to leave them up there as a monument to the fallen, the ones that their mates had died.
14: Right.
15: So that's one part of the story.
14: That's a part of the story I've never heard. I've never heard that before.
15: Oh, yeah. There's another bloke called Brumby, would you believe? Sergeant Brumby. He trained horses up to near Tamworth, I think, for the army. And he had all different types of horses there, you know. One's built for speed and fast, and one's the pull cannons, like draft horses. But when he closed his property up, he died of a heart attack, I think.
14: Yep.
15: They just let his horses go in the bush so they'd be free. That's where the Brumby name come from, of him, because he was named Brumby, the sergeant.
14: Righto.
15: So they called the horses Brumby. In school, we got taught all this history, and we brought up proud of our fathers fighting in the war and the horses and what they done. Well, they don't teach it anymore. Horses, them Brumbies, and all the government reports were always called wild horses.
14: Right.
15: And when the Greens took over in 55 years ago, all of a sudden this word came in, feral. Just appeared out of nowhere. Feral horses.
14: Mm.
15: Well, feral's introduced species, that probably makes most of us feral as well, you know, if you want to go down that track.
14: Well,
15: it's just a disgrace, mate. Yeah. The politics of it all.
14: Mm.
15: Down in the National Park there, this is not probably 3 years ago, they're riding horses down that's been rehomed when in fact they were sold to a Nakri and Wagga.
14: Mm.
15: And make this story real short about the Wagga part. Those horses, crates were cut and they were hung up and they were sold to the Sudanese community down in Melbourne. And when they were caught, anyway, the minister, Mrs. Wong, done her, not Mrs. Wong, Mrs. Sharp, done her inquiry and found nothing wrong, you know. So this is what you're up against all the time, the lies. And that bloke from the invasive species mob, mate.
14: Mm.
15: Greatest lies you ever seen. And his wife is Penny Sharp's advisor for getting the word out to the public.
14: Yeah.
15: The greatest conflict of interest you ever seen.
14: Yeah.
15: But listen, I'll leave it there, but I just want to mention one more thing to you, right?
14: There you go.
15: I won't mention any names here at the moment. Maybe tomorrow or another day, if you want it.
14: Yeah.
15: Or maybe people might ring you up.
14: Mm.
15: It's a small country town. And a while back, not long ago, there was a policeman leaving the job after 40 years.
14: Right.
15: Then one of the local men there has been there all his life, a very good name, and he used to ride the kids around town with horse and cart on the weekends or tourists. And he was a bit eccentric. He used to sing bush poetry and finally smoke a few bit of marijuana now and again and all that sort of stuff. But anyway, when this retirement thing was on at the police station, for some reason, he went up there with his horse and cart and parked at the front with a sign on it. I don't know what was on the sign.
14: Mm.
15: And anyway, the next minute, the police come and took his horse. Now, Jesus. So he said, if you take me horse, I'm going to drive this car straight through your police station.
14: Oh, no.
15: Yeah, well, he did. So the serious thing about this, they knew this man, he was born there. You know, he was 69 years of age. He's got a wife there and family and kids and 11 grandkids and all this. They, instead of taking to the closest I won't mention any names. Sheila Clay's taken to the closest main jail, which was about 50 k's away. They took him about 200 k's away to a very heavy duty criminal jail.
14: Yep.
15: Anyway, he's only in there 2 days and he's dead.
14: Right.
15: And there's been nothing in the paper about it. Then I heard yesterday, or the day before, that's when I was ringing you up and I couldn't get you. The police went out to his farm, where his property was running, and shot all his goats.
14: Shot the goats?
15: He's got goats out there. They went out and shot the lot.
14: Righto.
15: I'll just leave that with you. If you want to look it up on your machine.
14: Yep.
15: Tomorrow or something. You probably just type in roughly what I told you, it'll come up, I'd say.
14: Yeah.
15: His first name is Donnie anyway, so just type that in.
14: Righto, well, we'll have a look.
15: A lot of people might ring you tonight about it because they've got plenty of clues.
14: Yeah. Well.
15: All right, mate. Thanks very much, mate, for letting me talk.
14: Look, I appreciate your patience and everyone else's patience as well.
15: I think you was in trouble, wasn't I?
14: Mate, seriously, the learning curve here is pretty steep and
15: mate, we all do things like that. Yeah. It's very hard too, mate, it's such a bloody, they've said something before about that new switchboard.
14: Yeah. Well, what it is though, so this, I've been sitting in this other studio and all the training I've done is all in this other studio, right?
15: Or different.
14: And it's and this one here, like the one next door, which I was in, is like a Cessna 172, right?
15: Yeah.
14: Pretty plain, pretty basic, pretty utilitarian, nothing overwhelming, okay?
15: Yeah.
14: Now, the studio, you've got to understand, the studio that Chris Smith uses for his morning show up the other end of the studios is like, that's like sitting in the cockpit of a jumbo jet, right? And the bloke that normally runs that panel in there sort of taught me how to run the one in here.
15: Yeah.
14: But he's like a maestro, right? He's moving the switches around and he's just got that to deal with, and that's fine, right? And don't get me wrong, I'm not complaining. I'm really not. But I've come in here and I've moved into this studio next door, and like I said, mate, excuses are like bottoms. Everyone's got one.
15: Yeah.
14: And this is mine, so I'm sticking to it. So I've come in here and it's got the same, like the phone in front of me, it looks the same, right? But the buttons are on opposite sides.
15: Yeah.
14: And so what was happening was I was going to answer the phone and I was hanging up on people.
15: Yeah, I know. It's a mistake, mate. Nothing you can do about it.
14: Well, there is. There's a little sign on the top that says air, but I didn't realise that meant that was the one that you needed to push. And, of course,
15: one stage there where you lost me.
14: Yeah.
15: When you hung up or when I got cut off,
14: yeah,
15: I can still hear you talking, but you can hear me, see?
14: Yeah, well, that's probably because I didn't push the right button.
15: Well, who's got John Laws's office now?
14: Sorry?
15: Who works out of John Laws's office?
14: Chris does.
15: Oh, yeah, they tell me it's good.
14: Yeah, no, that's the studio that Chris is in. And when I've been in here in the studio before and talked with Chris on his show on Fridays when I normally did that, we'd do that in his studio, and there's a separate microphone there, and I got to sit in John Laws's chair and all that sort of stuff. I'm here to tell you, Jim, that there's a big difference between trying to get my head around just my little bit that I was doing with Chris and then coming in here and doing this. I've got a great amount of respect, and anyone that thinks that any of the guys that do this for a job just sort of swan in here and just sit here and wing it, well, you can't. You just can't. And you've got to stay on that. You've got to stay on it the whole time, and it's
15: I understand that.
14: It's
15: a big responsibility, I know that.
14: Well, I don't know about big responsibility. It's you know, my goal for these few shifts that I was gonna do was A, not burn the building down, B, not embarrass the station and not embarrass myself.
15: Yeah, what you do out there, mate, and talk about radio, give it the people of Australia a chance to tell their real feelings, because they can write 1,000 letters to the government and get no replies.
14: That's right.
15: But they can talk on your station, and that goes to 1,000, probably 1,000,000 ears, and out of that you might get 200,000 that Think about it.
14: I don't know, mate, but I'm in, here we are on the Super Radio Network. I'm in Sydney on 2SM. We're going to Northern Territory. We're going all the way across New South Wales and Queensland from Ayers Rock to the coast, all the way from southern New South Wales all the way to the top of Queensland. We're all over the place. And I'm fortunate enough to be sitting here with this and having the ability to hear what people have got to say. And to be perfectly honest with you, the frustration I had before is not with the fact that these things weren't working. It was the frustration with the fact I didn't understand why it wasn't working.
15: Good, mate.
14: And so there you go. But Jim, thanks for being with me, and thanks for your patience. And
15: that's a good word.
14: Thanks, well, thank you, and thanks for letting me unload a little bit.
15: No, all good, mate. There you go.
14: You take care, all right? Thanks.
15: God bless you. Goodbye.
14: Bye. That was Jim, and we had a bit of a chat there about a few things. You probably learned a little bit about how things run as well, and just how crazy it can be. Let's get these ads out of the road.
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24: Working on a night moves, trying to make some front page driving news.
14: Terry, how are you, mate?
25: Mate, how you going?
14: Oh, look, What a question.
1: To say the least.
14: Next question, mate.
1: It's only blindfolded down the MI in 1985, mate. Oh. Going there for a while back. Jesus Christ, what a shame.
14: Oh, I'll tell you what, it's been interesting. How's that?
1: Well, I thought you were getting a bit stitched up there. I better ring up and make sure you're all right. I'm just worried about
14: Oh.
1: As old Truckee said to each other, make sure you're all right.
14: You know what the frustration is, right?
1: Yeah.
14: When you've been doing something and you've basically got it sorted out where you're doing it, it's like jumping into a truck you don't know with in the dark and trying to find all the switches.
1: And it smells of cigarettes.
14: Oh no! Oh dear, mate.
1: How's it going, mate? You're all over it now. You got it all sorted.
14: Well, I don't know. I think so.
1: Ready to go.
14: I just need to. I've had a coffee, and I've sort of calmed down with. Playing the news, and I've got me things. I've got some stuff sorted out, which was having a little bit of an issue with it on the screen. But we've got it worked out now, I think. And as long as I can remember to turn my microphone off when I'm answering the phone, that'd be good too. Let's do that. It's like having that hot mic moment. You know, you're talking to your missus on the phone and someone comes on the UHF and she gets the... It's no good. It's no good at all. What are you up to anyway?
1: Well, mate, I had a couple of drinks this day. I had a banana nap and I chucked on to see how you're going. I see you in a spot of bowl there a little bit.
14: Well, thanks for your concern, Terry.
1: The show, mate. It's getting a bit heavy there for a minute. You better lighten her up, son.
14: Thanks for your concern, mate. Thanks for your support. I appreciate it.
1: Well, that's what we do, don't we? Look after each other.
14: All right. Yeah.
1: We try to.
14: Yep.
1: Back in the old days, mate. These days, leave you wondering a bit.
14: Well, some of the fellas these days don't even start me, mate. This is not the right place, all right? You want to try and get me kicked off the air for using colourful language? Is that what you want?
1: I don't
14: know, take it, mate. Oh, mate, all right. Well, did you want to talk about any of the issues of the day, or can I move on? I've got another lady.
1: Where do I start with my issues, mate? We could be here all night.
14: Well, as long as I've known you, Terry, you've had issues. That's all I can say.
1: No, mate. Right, just a backup friendship call and all the best. Mate, it works out for you, pal.
14: You're right, mate. Take care of yourself, all right? Keep it safe.
1: Good on you, mate.
14: Good on you,
1: buddy. See ya. Good mate.
14: Ta-da. And... This is radio craft that I haven't got down pat yet. This is the problem with that. Anyway, let's have a go here. Let's see if we can get Karen. Karen, are you there? Karen. Hello. She's gone. There you go. Karen didn't have time to wait, maybe. Perhaps if I turned the phone on, how would that be? Karen, you there?
2: Yeah, I'm here.
14: Unbelievable. See, I turned the phone off when I finished with Terry.
2: I'm here.
14: You there? Yep.
2: Yeah, I'm here.
14: Excellent.
2: I didn't leave. I wouldn't do that to you.
14: Oh, I'll tell you what. Anyway.
2: Am I on air?
14: You are.
2: Oh, yeah, no, I wouldn't do that. I wouldn't leave you like that.
14: Wouldn't you?
2: because that would just increase your stress level. That would be silly to do that.
14: I've been left before, let me tell you.
2: Yeah, no, look, we're all behind you. We're all, the majority, 99.9% of us, we're all a happy bunch and we're all an understanding bunch of people and... Mm. Yeah, well, I've got to start somewhere. I mean, I got sacked from a job once after one day.
14: Okay.
2: In the past, and I mean, I just shook it off and moved on. But, you know, I mean, you've got a great voice for radio.
14: Well, it's good because I haven't got a real good head for radio, I can tell you.
2: Well, you've got a fantastic voice for radio.
14: Thank you.
2: And you know what? This time next week, you'll know exactly where every single button is.
14: Well... I'd like to think I'd know where it is by tomorrow, okay?
2: Well, I mean, you know, don't put too much pressure on yourself. But do you know what you could do?
14: What?
2: When you come in tomorrow, why don't you bring yourself some of those little sticky notes?
14: Oh, I've got sticky notes.
2: You've got your sticky notes?
14: I absolutely do have sticky notes. You know where they are?
2: Right in front of you?
14: They're all over the place.
2: Right.
14: All the labels, everything's labelled, right?
2: Well, that's good. And I mean, once you've gone around it a few times, you know, it's just habit, isn't it?
14: Well, I suppose it is. It is. And I don't want to keep making excuses for it. I came in here earlier tonight, and I wanted to prepare a little bit because I knew I was going to be in this other studio.
2: And you're brand new.
14: And I didn't even think about the phone. I sat down here at the chair and I looked at the phone. I thought, oh, that's the same as the one next door. And I didn't think about it anymore.
2: No, well, if it looks the same, you're obviously going to think that it's the exact same.
14: Well, it's
2: same
14: got different.
2: Setup.
14: It's got different little sticky notes on it. See.
2: Oh, fair enough.
14: Well, there's a lovely little red one here that on the side that says push this one to put people on. It doesn't say that. It just says air. I don't know. Look, as I said, excuses are like bottoms. Everyone's got one.
2: You know what? Mm-hmm. It shows your humanity. It shows that we all make mistakes.
14: Yeah.
2: And you know what? I think it's a good learning curve for all of us because it will help us to develop more patience.
14: Well, I appreciate that. I probably shouldn't talk about the mistakes that I'm making, right? Or I probably shouldn't talk about the, you know, I mean, you can obviously hear what's going on.
2: Yeah, I could hear that you were getting a bit stressed, and I thought, poor guy, I'll have to give him a call and give him a little bit of encouragement.
14: A bit stressed.
2: Yeah, I know, because, I mean, like I say, we've all been there.
14: Yeah.
2: You know, when we jump into something new in life and we're not familiar with it, it's only natural that even before you don't do anything wrong, if you're going into something new, you are going to have a few bit of, like, a little bit of nerves. And, you know, it just comes with the territory. But, look, like you said, by tomorrow you'll probably be a professional at it.
14: Well, I don't know about that, but I'll tell you what, I'm going to know this panel a damn sight better by this time tomorrow night, because I'm going to be in here again tomorrow night if the boss doesn't say that. Tell your story walking, buddy.
2: I'm sure he'll have the understanding that we have the understanding. And, I mean, you know, it's brightened it up a little bit hasn't it?
14: Is it good radio, is it?
2: Oh, yeah. And I thought, I've got to give this poor chappy a call and give him a bit of encouragement because we're with you, okay? And you'll be fine.
14: Yeah, I hope so. I live in hope. I mean, one of the other guys said to me that, you know, I'll be sitting in here in 2 weeks' time and it'll all be, you know, going, what was all the stress about? And I know that's true.
2: Exactly.
14: I mean,
2: not be too hard, because we're not being hard on you, so don't be too hard on yourself. And just realise that you're a human being and you're learning new skills coming into a new job.
14: Yep.
2: And we've got the patience and, like I say, you'll look back on it and you'll just laugh and say, what was I so worried about?
14: I've got two more funny first day at work stories. That's what it is.
2: Well, there you go. There you go. And, like, I mean, like I said, I can feel that you're going to be absolutely brilliant. You've got the voice for radio. You've got the personality. You've got the sense of humour. Now you've just got to learn where all these annoying little buttons are and what they're for and everything else, and you'll be rocking it.
14: I've got to learn how to fly the plane. That's what it is. I don't know about you, right? I think that mistakes are okay. In my previous lives, I've thought that mistakes are okay. As long as you identify what they are and do what you can to fix them.
2: And don't learn from them.
14: Well, that's right. And in the meantime, a certain amount of public ridicule or exposure probably reinforces the lessons a lot quicker than anything else, you know?
2: It's not taped over, it's live radio.
14: No, I know. Look, like, you go and have a listen to one of my podcasts. They're pristine.
2: Exactly.
14: You know, because I can go and edit them.
2: I actually do listen to podcasts when I'm cleaning.
14: Do you?
2: At home, I listen to podcasts, so I have to check for your one.
14: Oh, I don't know if you get much out of mine. If you listen to the one I did today, I ripped up the NRFA, which is the National Road Freighters Association. I ripped up the Australian Trucking Association. I had a big whinge about some of the things. I had a whinge about a rest area that they've built, which is poorly designed in my view. I mean, if you're a truckie, then you'd be interested in all that. But, I mean, I can't – I don't know that the general public would be too interested in it.
2: Well, we've got a – I'll just tell you this. We've got a long-standing family friend that we've known for 51 years. And yep. He used to work at Highway Haulage.
14: Oh, okay.
2: That was in Sydney. Was it in St Ives? I think it could have been.
14: Mm.
2: Yeah, so they folded up in the late 80s, but yep. We used to hear him talk about trucks, and it was quite interesting.
14: Yeah, it's a world apart. It certainly is a world apart.
2: It's a world apart. But look, keep up the great work. Just, you know, tomorrow's another day, so don't let it get you down, and just keep what you doing what you're doing, and you'll be right.
14: Yeah, it's just a little bit... Learning on the job is something that I've not done before.
2: Well, there you go. And like I say, you're brave because, you know, you're sticking with it. And I think you've got the right attitude for it. And look, you'll be right by tomorrow. You'll be even better tomorrow than what you are today.
14: I better be or I'll be very disappointed. And so will Chris.
2: No, I mean, even this hour now compared to the last hour is even better than the last hour.
14: Did you hear the first hour last night?
2: No, not last night, but tonight.
14: Tell you what.
2: Was it good or bad?
14: Oh, well, the guy rang me up and he wanted to talk with about a heap of racist rubbish and that wound me up a little bit. And, you know,
2: no.
14: And there was just there was just some things, you know. And, I mean, I can talk to people. I'll talk to anyone. You and I have been having a good conversation. And I met a lady named Margaret who was from the UK. She was a beautiful person. And another one, Robin, we had a couple of good conversations. We've had a good conversation. And that's what it's all about. I don't understand what the issues are. I really don't.
2: Well, I mean, we know the problems in the world, okay? Mm. I mean, we're not blinded to the problems in the world, but do you want to really ring up and keep bringing people down?
14: Oh, mate, this is what I was looking up the top five stuff I wanted to talk about today, right? And it's all this and that and, you know, it's the news and it's, you know, hard-hitting stuff. And I appreciate that people want to talk about that. But do you want to talk about it at 2 o'clock in the morning?
2: And, you know, the other thing is, too, if you're going to be in radio, it's going to be a hard slog because you're going to get that all off and on all the time.
14: Yeah. Well,
2: see, it's just the nature of the job. It just comes with the job, and you know, it's like that in life, isn't it? I mean, we all have times when we get a bit negative, but if you're going to be negative all the time, you're just going to end up with really poor health.
14: Well, you're going to end up with something, stomach ulcer, probably. I don't know.
2: Something like that. Well, anyway, Mike, look, you keep up the good work, and it was lovely to meet you.
14: Thank you so much, Karen. Lovely to meet you too.
2: Okay, darling. Bye-bye.
14: Good night. Karen. What a nice lady.

0: Gee, I wish we could work out how to turn that down quietly so it just didn't cut off like that. I've got Lord S on the phone. How are you? Here she is. There she is. Mm-hmm. How are you?
1: I called you yesterday as well.
0: Mm-hmm.
1: It was a few hours after this.
0: Yep.
1: But I just wanted to let you know, I think you've done fantastic. I didn't know that a new gentleman was going to broadcast his own personal, on the frequency yesterday. And so I caught your, your piece right from the beginning. And I stayed with you till the end.
0: Right.
1: And I thought it was fantastic that you shared your trials and tribulations of your first day. I really appreciated it. I think it's commendable. I think you've done great. And also, I only just got home about an hour ago, but I tuned in to you straight away.
0: Mm-hmm.
1: And now you're saying you're going to be on air tomorrow night, and I'll be tuning in.
0: I've got, if I don't get sacked for leaving the microphone on.
1: I really love your show. I love what you shared yesterday too. And you sound like a very interesting man, and like the experiences that you've had. Like, you know, when you were first talking about long distance, like truck driving or that, it was made me think of Jim Croce.
0: Yep.
1: Yeah, and I loved his music and his whole story and stuff like that.
0: Mm. No,
1: and,
0: Jim.
1: But it was so interesting that, you know, you went on to work in theatre and,
0: a bit of a change of direction.
1: Fantastic change, I reckon. It's great.
0: And then to come out and then go driving, but I mean there's a lot of reasons why that happened.
1: It's been pretty smooth. Like I think you might think that it's been a little bit more like it's been obviously it's very difficult, as Karen said, in the beginning, it's foreign, and then it becomes second nature and. You'll be a whiz at it. You'll be a master at it.
0: I hope so.
1: I hope they give you a regular time slot because I'll be tuning in and I love the topics that you're and the angle that you have. And also you sound like, from what you expressed yesterday.
0: But you're gone.
1: The pulse.
0: What happened then? Hello?
1: Yeah, I'm here.
0: No, you just dropped off the face of the earth for a second. Where you go? You still there?
1: Yeah, I'm back. Am I back?
0: Yep, you're back.
1: All right. I think that what you shared was great. It's so relatable, and it's a great cross section of differentiation, like in experience, like of work, and also just the humility that you shared. Your integrity and moral compass is aligned with mine, and I like it. I think you're doing great.
0: All right. Well, thanks very much for that.
1: Be proud of yourself. Like it's real. You know what I mean?
0: Mm.
1: Much better than contrived.
0: No, well, we try not to be contrived. I don't do very well with scripts. I never have. I take little notes, and I talk about things from the point of view of notes, and I don't know. I haven't played in this game. I don't know. I don't know what the rules are. Maybe I'm breaking a few rules. Maybe.
1: No. Everyone's broadcast should be an expression of their own individuality.
0: Yeah. Well,
1: learning to operate all that gear is not an easy task.
0: Yeah.
1: And also, a lot of people don't know to actually turn off their wireless whilst they're talking to you on air.
0: Yeah. Well,
1: actually switch it off. Don't just turn the volume down because otherwise it'll interrupt with the broadcast.
0: We've got the delay, you see.
1: Yeah.
0: I've got to have that in case someone does something silly and I've got to dump the feed and that's what happens there. But, thanks very much for being supportive. I appreciate it. And
1: loving it. And I'd like to request a Jim Croce song at any one of your
0: Well, choice. I'll have to have a look what's in the music library. I was trying to find some stuff there before.
1: So I'm in the operator.
0: And I think Speedball Trucker's there, I think.
1: Oh, great. Speedball Trucker. Perfect,
0: yeah. It's a good
1: what
0: song.
1: What a man he was too, so interesting.
0: Yeah, he's a very interesting guy. I love all of his music. All right, then.
1: All right, love. Well, I'll be calling in the future. And Tiamo's for Sister Karen.
0: Okay.
1: Right. He's got a fan club.
0: Okay, thank you so much. I appreciate it. You have a good night, all right? Good morning.
1: All right, well done.
0: Thanks, mate. Bye.
1: Bye, honey.
0: Bye. Wow. Nope. That makes me feel a little bit better about life. So it does. Let's go ahead and do this. We'll take a song up to the news and try and get some calls sorted out. And, yeah, life is good.

0: Steve, finally, take four.
1: Who, me?
0: Yes, you.
1: Hey, my proper name is Stephen.
0: Stephen, I apologise.
1: That's on my birth certificate.
0: I apologise.
1: No, you don't have to do that. Anyway, how are you, sir?
0: I'm getting better.
1: Better from what?
0: Well, I'm getting better from working out what's going on.
1: Ooh.
0: Mm. You wanted to talk about driving, Stephen.
1: Yeah. I'm getting prepared for a road trip.
0: Are you?
1: Yeah.
0: Where are you going?
1: I live around Foster Tuncurry in Warrens.
0: Yes, I know where that is.
1: Yeah, most people do. Mm. They tend to go for holidays here. Mm. So, on Monday, I'm travelling to Newcastle.
0: Okay.
1: From there, I intend to travel to Canberra.
0: Okay. What are you going to Canberra for?
1: To visit the remains of my mother and my sister.
0: Okay.
1: In Woden Valley Cemetery.
0: Okay.
1: Yeah. But I have ulterior motives.
0: Do you?
1: See, our family is, I don't know what's the proper word for it, disparate. We're estranged.
0: Oh, righto.
1: Everybody.
0: Yep. Righto.
1: You know what I mean?
0: I do.
1: Yeah. So, I need to get some certain information.
0: Right.
1: Yeah. But the thing is, I'm thinking about my trip there.
0: Right.
1: In my vehicle.
0: Okay.
1: Which is a 2006 BF Ford Falcon XR6.
0: Right.
1: Yeah. Four-speed automatic.
0: Yep.
1: Yeah. Do you know how it feels when you overtake a Bugatti?

0: Well, I think you'd only get overtaken because you let them. Because they let you.
1: It does give one a sense of accomplishment.
0: Yeah.
1: You know, the thing is, Michael.
0: Mm-hmm.
1: Anybody in the right lane, as I approach from behind.
0: Yep.
1: When I flash my lights.
0: Yes.
1: Can I swear?
0: No, you cannot swear. If you do, I'll dump you.
1: Okay. Yep. I'll use the B word then.
0: Mm.
1: Get the bloody hell out of my way.
0: Well.
1: Because I have somewhere to go and I want to get there.
0: Well, I understand that,
1: if
0: mate.
1: You know what I mean.
0: I do. I feel your pain. Right lane hogs really annoy the tripe out of me. I don't like it at all.
1: Yeah. Hey. Mm. Or ex, are you?
0: Sorry, an ex truckie. Yep, I retired from full time driving last October.
1: I can just imagine the things that you would have seen.
0: I've seen quite a bit. Yes.
1: Yeah. Well, haven't seen anybody like me, I suppose.
0: Oh, I guarantee you, I probably have.
1: Yeah. Well, look. When it comes the time when you have a purpose to get somebody somewhere for a certain reason, you don't want to be impinged upon like somebody, whoever it is.
0: Mm.
1: There might be some, I don't know, highbrow, somebody driving a Bugatti doing, 101 kilometres per hour on the highway, and you're approaching it at 130, 140
0: kilometres. Well, no, you're not allowed to do that. You're not allowed to be approaching at that sort of speed.
1: No, you can get away with it.
0: Well, you can't.
1: If you know what you're doing.
0: No. Disagree.
1: I know.
0: Disagree.
1: I know.
0: You can't do it, mate.
1: No, you can't.
0: No, you can't.
1: I do it.
0: Well, if you do it and you get caught, you'll lose your license. That's what happens there.
1: Only if you get caught.
0: Well, this is true too. Only if you get caught. But I guarantee you one thing. Yeah. If you do
1: the
0: it between...
1: The only way you get caught if it is an unmarked police car.
0: No.
1: Come on now.
0: We can't go down this road, mate.
1: Good words.
0: I intend to be
1: in Canberra by 4 p.m.
0: Well, I hope that you manage to make it.
1: I know. I will be there.
0: I'm coming up against the station break here, mate, so we're going to have to...
1: My intention is not to, let people, let their,
0: all right,
1: free reign, so to speak.
0: All right.
1: They do what they do.
0: Righto. Thanks for the call, mate. I've got to run. I've got to go to the station break. You have a good morning, all right? Wow. Okay. What can I say? There's nothing to say.
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2: I'm Tassava Brown. A powerful new earthquake has rocked northern Venezuela, and some Australians are among those caught in the chaos. The latest quake, a magnitude 4.9, struck the country's north just hours after two massive magnitude 7 quakes devastated the region. Australia's Department of Foreign Affairs and Trade has confirmed it's providing some assistance to a small number of Australians affected. At least 1,000 people are confirmed dead, and authorities fear that number will climb, with more than 50,000 people still unaccounted for. Economists warn that while the economy and labour market are clearly losing momentum, inflation is still running too hot for comfort despite the escalating US-Iran tensions. The Reserve Bank, which held the cash rate steady at 4.35% in June, is waiting on another round of inflation and employment data before its next meeting in August. AMP Chief Economist Shane Oliver says Australia's unemployment rate fell to 4.4%.
3: Reasonably good data on jobs, and we also got some household spending data which showed a good rebound in the month of May. Household spending was up 1.3%, reversing the fall we saw back in April. So that's a sign that households are still out there spending. Yes, consumer confidence is low, partly reflecting the uncertainty associated with the war.
2: An Australian man has been arrested in Thailand and could be facing the death penalty after the body of a teenage girl was discovered inside a suitcase. 45-year-old Simon Carman from Ballarat, Victoria, was arrested in Bangkok at an international airport. Police allege he picked up the 17-year-old from the Beach Road Vice Strip before she was found dead in a black suitcase alongside a railway line not far from his hotel. Western Australia has now confirmed the detection of H5 bird flu in a giant petrel found on the southwest coast. There have been four confirmed detections of H5 bird flu in Australia, three in WA and one in South Australia. There is not evidence at this stage of further spread or mass fatalities. Fraud experts are urging Australians to stay alert in the lead up to tax time, a period they say is prime for scammers. Common scam tactics include fake ATO notifications, invoice and bank impersonation schemes, bogus online shopping sites, and parcel delivery scams. NGM Group's fraud operations manager Jason Viltrosky says it's crucial that people avoid opening or engaging with any correspondence they suspect may be fraudulent.
4: Never click on links in unexpected text messages or emails claiming to be from your bank or the ATO or delivery companies. Be cautious of sales or offers that seem unusually cheap or create pressure to act immediately. If you suspect you've been targeted by a scam, report it promptly to the ACCC via ScamWatch. And additionally, if you have made payments to suspicious entities or shared your bank details, please contact your bank right away.
2: A man's in hospital after being shot by police at a property south of Brisbane. Police allege the 41-year-old man was armed with a rifle when they visited the Woodhill property near Bow Desert for a welfare check. The man had sustained some wounds prior to the arrival of police, which will form part of the investigation, with oversight from the Crime and Corruption Commission. In sport, the Dolphins have secured a tight 26-28 win over the Warriors at Lang Park. Dolphin star Isaiah Katoa was forced from the field with what appeared to be a serious wrist injury. While the North Queensland Cowboys had produced an upset win over the ladder-leading Penrith Panthers to celebrate Jason Tamalolo's 300th game. Bulldogs' Bronson Cherry is set to put pen to paper on a three-year deal to join the Storm. He's turned down a lucrative offer from the Parramatta Eels. The Blues' surge has continued with a commanding 117-64 victory over the West Coast Eagles. It's the Blues' highest score of the year, as well as their biggest win, while the Magpies stunned the Tigers 106-72 at the MCG. Australia has suffered a setback with injured duo Matthew Lecky and Jacob Italiano ruled out of the World Cup and sent home. Under FIFA regulations, Socceroos coach Tony Popovich cannot call in replacements at this stage. It leaves him with a reduced squad of 24 players for the round of 32 match in Dallas when they take on Egypt. To finance, oil is worth $69 a barrel. Gold is trading at $4,089 an ounce. And one Aussie dollar is buying around 69 US cents. 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Partly cloudy with showers and light winds. Temperatures are ranging from 12 to 18 degrees in the city, 8 to 17 in the west. Looking further ahead, partly cloudy with possible showers on Monday, Tuesday and Wednesday. That's the latest 2SM News. I'm Tassava Brown.
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6: Well, we're back for hour three. We'll see how we go this time, right across the Super Radio Network from the top of Australia and the northern part of there on the Cape, up on Cape York, all the way down to the southern side of New South Wales and all the way out to Ayers Rock, or Uluru, I think we're supposed to call it now anyway. It's good to be with you. I've got Phil on the phone from Newcastle, so we're just going to see if I can get the right button and put Phil on the line. Phil, mate, how are you? You there?
7: Yes, Mike. Yeah, mate. I just wanted to ring and tell you, yeah, good to hear you. And I just wanted to let you know that you're actually living my nightmare.
6: Am I?
7: I have a recurring nightmare.
6: Do you?
7: That I get a job in a radio station,
6: right?
7: And I haven't got a, I don't know what buttons I've got to press, because I actually Radio 2HD, Newcastle's sister station to 2SM.
6: Yes.
7: In 1961, I answered an ad. I had a junior radio announcement school,
6: right?
7: And it was run by a guy called Peter Bradley at the station. And anyway, I went and auditioned for that, and I always thought that I'd like to, you know, be in radio. But anyway, I was successful in the audition, and I had to go up there two afternoons a week after school. But anyway, I knew that I wasn't going to be hopeless after you had to try and spin the record on the right place and the right groove of the big 78, you know?
6: Yeah, I don't have to do that. I've got no record player. Sorry?
7: The days before computers.
6: Yep.
7: But anyway, I was hopeless. But, you know, every now and again I'll have this recurring nightmare, and I'm working a shift at a radio station.
6: Yep.
7: I don't know what I'm going to do or what's going to be going next. But
6: yeah.
7: You're going real smooth today.
6: I don't know about that.
7: you're going really good, yeah. I always admired your work on television. I always used to love those midday shows when you was the warm-up guy and that.
6: Me? No, that's not me, mate. You've got me confused with someone else.
7: Oh, and I didn't used to work on was Mike Walsh?
6: No, that's another fella. That's another Mike Williams.
7: Oh, right.
6: Yeah, no, mate.
7: Mike Williams?
6: Yep. There's a few of us about. It's pretty common.
7: I thought, that's Mike... Williams, I thought that might have been you.
6: No. I'm an entirely different Mike Williams. You can Google me if you want to. You can go to the Oz Trucker, no?
7: I said, did you used to work in television at one time?
6: No, the only time I've ever been near a television screen was, it would have been 2019, would have been the last time.
7: Oh, right.
6: And I did a charity water run. Out to Barradine and Coonabarabin and that when the drought was on at the end of the drought there, and I got a little bit of television coverage there, and that would have been the last time I was anywhere near a television screen.
7: And did you ever work at New Lambton? at a aged care home?
6: No. I've never did that. I spent most of my time. I did a little bit of time in an aged care facility in Adelaide. But that was a long, long time ago.
7: Well, it's Mike Williams, who used to be on the Mike Walsh show. One of my sons works in aged care, and he came home one day and he said, Mike Williams is working over there.
6: Yeah, right.
7: Over at the home, the aged care home where my mum used to be, read out eight years before she passed away. But, but anyway, no.
6: No, totally different.
7: But anyway, you're doing it. But no, I always have this recurring nightmare about working at a radio station, because I've never been good, doing with anything to do with. It took me, I think, about 10 years just to start learning how to use a TV remote.
6: Right. What did you do when you were working? What did you do when you were working? Tell me about that.
7: Oh, yeah, my first job was an apprentice jockey.
6: Right.
7: And, and I left school, so I was riding track work from the age of 12.
6: Righto.
7: But then I always wanted to be a jockey, but then I got knocked by a car across the road when I was in my apprenticeship.
6: Mm.
7: And then one of my legs was injured that I couldn't get a medical certificate passed then to ride.
6: So right.
7: I stayed in the stables riding track work.
6: Yep.
7: I stayed there for a lot of years, and then I got a job at the meatworks. And then in 1974, thanks to Doc Whitman, he brought out free tertiary education.
6: Yes. Yeah.
7: And I went and studied a meat inspection and become a Commonwealth meat inspector.
6: Wow.
7: Yeah, thanks to, because it was a pretty expensive course.
6: Mm.
7: When I was just a labourer, there wasn't the money there to pay for a course. But when in 1974 come along, Gough Whitlam, it was the greatest thing that anyone's ever done, has brought out free tertiary education.
6: Mm.
7: So there's a lot of people was able to, reinvent themselves and re-educate themselves.
6: Yeah. Well, not exactly free. The taxpayers paid for it, but it was good.
7: I've been a shopping centre manager and a marketing manager.
6: Have you?
7: And I've been a mid-later life, and then worked in newspapers as an entertainment advertising rep.
6: Righto.
7: So I've had a lot of different jobs, but I also worked at Nestle's Chocolate Factory. Went to Newcastle one time.
6: Wow.
7: And I had a go at everything, but the longest I did was worked in the meat works and studied and become a Commonwealth meat inspector.
6: Can I ask you a question about inspecting meat? How do you pick a good cut of meat?
7: The best meat you could ever have if you're having a barbecue is Scott's fillet.
6: Right.
7: Also called cube roll.
6: Mm.
7: And it'll have just a nice marbling of fat down the middle, just, as you can see by the colour of it, it's a nice colour. And also, if you're ever not quite sure of the smell, if meat's off, you can always smell it. But the different cuts of meat, is the best you can get is a Scotch fillet.
6: Do you flip it when it's on the barbecue? You just flip it once, or can you go backwards and forwards?
7: Oh, beautiful! Yeah, if you want to have the best barbecue, just get some Scotch fillet. It's definitely the best. Yeah, it's really good, and I always like that. But I had three jobs when I was 9 years old. I had three jobs.
6: Mm.
7: I worked as a shop boy in two butcher shops after school. I had to clean the sausage machine out, scrub the wooden chopping block.
6: Now, that's my nightmare. I don't know if I could do that.
7: And then scrub clean the windows. And, all that. But I used to get 40 cents or 4 shillings a week off each butcher shop plus a parcel of meat.
6: How long ago was that?
7: I was the youngest of eight kids. Mum was always pleased to get a parcel of meat every week.
6: Mm. How long ago was that? You were doing that?
7: Oh, yeah, that was in the in the 50s.
6: In the 50s, and you were, getting four bob a week?
7: Yeah, in the 50s, yeah.
6: What could you buy for four bob back in the 50s?
7: Yeah, you could buy a big ice cream cone, ice cream for a penny.
6: Yeah.
7: And, and so you've got a fair bit, actually, because I remember my poor old daddy used to give me and my other brother, younger brother, and I was the second youngest brother, he'd give us a shilling every Sunday. That was our pocket money. We'd call it the Sunday shilling. And we'd go down the park and we'd go to this shop there and we'd buy a drink and an ice cream and a bag of lollies.
6: Yeah.
7: Just everything with a shilling, you know.
6: Yeah,
7: it's marvellous what you could buy back in them days.
6: I actually despair. Rose and I often have fish and chips, right? And fish and chips might be, something we'll have on the weekend just to be quick, you know. And once upon a time, you could get a couple of bits of flake, and you get a couple of bits of a few dim sims, and a boatload of chips, and it would cost you under $10, right? That wasn't that long ago, but now that same thing there now costs you $30. It's ridiculous.
7: I got caught not long ago, and I was thinking the same as you. We used to be able to get a fair bit for a small amount of money.
6: Yeah.
7: But I got like a couple of pieces of cocktail fish and a few chips and a couple of scallops. About $40.
6: It's a lot of money.
7: It's all changed, yeah.
6: It absolutely has. Well, I'll tell you what, it's been very nice to talk to you.
7: Yeah, no, good talking to you, mate. Well, yeah. I've been listening to the station for, if I was 100, I'd be listening to it for 100 years. It's turned 100 this year, the station here, 2HD.
6: Yep.
7: And I've been listening to it for most of my life, really. We've had a station on, so it's been good listening to you.
6: Thank you very much.
7: I've enjoyed it.
6: I'm going to do a bit about the actual history of the station because there have been a lot of very influential people walk through the halls in this place. It's quite interesting just to have the privilege to be in this room. You have a good morning.
7: Oh yeah, Mike. You know how you were saying about 2SM, what they've done is incredible. Reg Lindsay, something you can add to your history.
6: Yeah.
7: Reg Lindsay rode a motorbike as a young bloke all the way from South Australia to 2SM to go in the Talent Quest.
6: Right.
7: And he won it.
6: Yep.
7: And Reg Lindsay won it. He rode this old motorbike all the way from South Australia. And I met the guy, one of the guys, because I've been in music and I've been in bands as well since I was only very young. I've been a drummer and a singer since 1970, but I met a lot of people that I worked on and backed them in shows, and I met his name was McNamara? Jeff. I think he's... I can't think of his bloody first name now, but I met a lot of those old musos, that were in the 2SM Talent Quest.
6: Yep.
7: Yeah, that was a big one, but I always remember Reg Lindsay. You got to be good friends with Reg in his later years, and he told me how he rode this motorbike from South Australia to 2SM in Sydney to go in the Talent Quest, and he won it,
6: All right, well, it's good to chat with you.
7: McNamara, sorry, is his name. I think his son's a radio broadcaster on one of the stations still. But anyway, thanks for your time and
6: good
7: talking to you. And
6: call me again sometime.
7: Yeah, for sure. For Mike.
6: Right on,
7: no
6: mate.
7: Worries, mate.
6: You have a good morning.
7: Yeah, thanks, Mike.
6: Take
7: care. 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
11: Live here on 2SM here in Sydney and right across the Super Radio Network, Northern Territory, Queensland, New South Wales. Here we are. Back to some calls now on the radio. I've got Andy. Let's see what Andy's got to say. You there, Andy? Hello? You there, Andy?
12: Hello.
11: Hello, how are you?
12: Have you got me?
11: Well, I have got you.
12: Oh, right, you've been pressing a few odd buttons.
11: Oh, please, don't remind me. I'm starting to get over that, okay? Don't remind me.
12: That's okay.
11: What's going on? What's on your mind, Andy?
12: Oh, well, I just grabbed a hot water bottle. I ran
11: Did you?
12: Because my phone's in another room.
11: And is it?
12: Yeah, it's a bit cooler in here. I thought, ooh.
11: Whereabouts in the world are you, just generally?
12: I live in the Bondi area.
11: Oh, okay.
12: Yeah, it gets a bit cold here in winter.
11: How's life over at Bondi?
12: Well, it's been raining here today.
11: Has it?
12: Yeah, but otherwise it's pretty happy.
11: Yeah. I haven't been over to Bondi for a long time.
12: Oh, right.
11: I went over there it'd be the 80s the last time I went to Bondi.
12: The 80s?
11: Yeah, 80s. That long ago.
12: Wow.
11: Yeah.
12: Oh, you might have caught me here.
11: Well, I've got to tell you, when I went over there, I probably was looking to catch a girl or something. That would have been about the time.
12: Oh, right.
11: So, you know, jeez. I'd have been on the lookout. I was a bit better looking then too. I was a bit better looking. I was a little bit narrower.
12: Oh, right.
11: Mm.
12: Did you make out okay?
11: Oh, I could then. I don't know about now.
12: Oh, no, I'm still good for that.
11: Is it?
12: Yeah.
11: Let's not go down that path, just in case my other half's listening.
12: Oh, right.
11: She might not be... She might have an opinion on it, which she would share with me when I get home.
12: Well, I used to go out with someone in the 80s.
11: Did you?
12: His name was McWilliams.
11: Okay, well, yeah, not me. I get a free pass.
12: Yeah, well, you're Mike Williams.
11: That's right.
12: I guess it's a bit different.
11: It is a bit different, yes.
12: Yeah. It's a common name, McWilliams.
11: Well, Mike Williams is for sure.
12: Yeah, I guess they both are.
11: Well, I know that I go to my doctor's surgery, and I know there are three there because they.
12: Oh, gee.
11: Yeah, and they ask me for my date of birth every time just to make sure they get the right one, obviously. So there's that, and there's the famous Mike Williams that the old mate was talking about there before. He worked on the Willacy show, the midday show, I think it was. And
12: yeah,
11: there's a few about. I mean, no.
12: He must have thought you were pretty old.
11: He did, probably. Well, let's not put too fine a point on it. I'm no longer a pup. How's that?
12: Chicken, you're like me.
11: No longer a pup. I'm in my 60s. If that helps anyone.
12: Oh, right. Yeah, me too.
11: This is probably my... I had retired and I wanted to... I was getting a bit bored. And anyway, here we are at 63 doing something that was never on my bucket list. I used to swear at John Laws on the radio. I used to swear at Alan Jones and Darren Hinch and all those blokes. What are you talking about? And I'm pretty sure I've caused a few people to swear at me over the last 2 days. So, which is sorry,
12: it's like a Waterloo moment.
11: Oh, well, it is.
12: Yeah, you can really vent your spleen and
11: you can
12: go for it.
11: Go for it, absolutely, absolutely. Just go for it. If you've got something to say, go for it.
12: Yeah, that's what Carl's doing apparently.
11: Yeah, it is. I don't understand what's going on with Carl because. You know, he made that video and said, "Oh, I'm free," and I don't know if I'm a bit cynical, but I think the staff where he was, all his former colleagues have gone, "Oh, well, thanks, mate," because he put that video out while they were on air saying goodbye to him, and I don't understand. Maybe it's just bad timing because he's on the other side of the world. Who knows? I don't think he would have done it on purpose. There are a lot of people that on the team you could see his female colleague whose name escapes me at the moment. She was upset. Sarah Abo. Is it Sarah Abo? Abo?
12: Oh, I'm not sure because I don't watch TV.
11: Don't you? I don't watch a lot of TV either. Yeah. But I saw it on a clip of it, and I thought, well, she's visibly upset that he's left. And you know, I heard Richard Wilkins talking about how he'd been a colleague for so long. Well, after 20 years in the job, you probably I can't understand why Channel 9 let him off the chain and then went crook about it. That's what I can't understand.
12: Yeah, well, I just heard about it from neighbours and you hear about it on the radio and that he's done a podcast and different things. And
11: yep.
12: Well, you think, why not in this day and age?
11: Yeah.
12: Because, I've got a website and my son's making an app and it's so easy to get your own thing happening if you try, and then someone like him that already has a name, you think, well, why wouldn't you try and have a go? Like,
11: well, he's got the money to do it too, which is another issue. I mean, apparently he's going to go after Channel 9 for the remainder of his contract. That's over $1 million, I think. I mean, you and I can't possibly consider or even think about how. Well, I mean, $1 million would change your life. It has certainly changed mine. And, you know, he's got that left on the contract there at Channel 9. He's going to want them to pay it. And he probably will. They'll probably have to pay it to him. So, you know.
12: Yeah, well, he's been podcasting, what I heard, it was like a bit political type of thing.
11: Well, you know? Yes, he interviewed Tommy Robinson. And he's had a bit to say about Ben Robert Smith and a few other things as well. All, you know, all above board, all off his own bat, all away from the set at Channel 9. And they gave him permission to have his podcast. He went and asked him if he could do it. And then they've been out of shape because he went and did something that they didn't agree with, on something that they had nothing to do with. I can't understand that. It doesn't make any sense to me.
12: Yeah, well, I feel anyway that we get very manipulated by a dominating media narrative.
11: Well,
12: like at the moment, the World Cup.
11: Yep.
12: Like, I don't know what it means to you, but it doesn't mean as much to me as what the radio is purporting. It means.
11: Well, it doesn't mean. Look, can we be frank about the World Cup and the round ball game or any football game in at all?
12: You can be frank as much as you like.
11: As far as I'm concerned, we all kept that. You know, look, everyone loves to watch their football, and I think it's just bread and circuses personally. But if you have a think about the game, you look at an English football team, a Premier League football team. What you've got on that pitch is 22 millionaires running around chasing the ball.
12: Basically, yes.
11: Right,
12: yes.
11: I think it's... You know, and you look at... Well, they're not warriors, they're football players. You know?
12: Yeah, it's too much hype around it.
11: I think there can be, and it's the same with the football players here, the rugby players and the AFL players and things like that. To me, there's a lot of guys there that are paid very, very well to do what they do, and you know, no doubt they're good at it. And if I went on a pitch against them, they'd clean me up, no trouble at all. But the reality of it is that we spend a lot of time looking at what they're doing, and we spend a lot of time paying them very well to do what they do, and it's about entertainment. And then there's all the media stuff that goes on around it, and all the controversy over the decisions. And you know, I understand why people get wrapped up in it. I understand why they support their team. I cannot for the life of me understand why you would get in a brawl or a fight over what your football team did on the weekend. I really don't understand that. It's beyond me. And fire and flares and things. There was a fella shot in the face with a flare the other day, I think.
12: Yeah, well, a lot of things that happen, they're just beyond you and you don't understand. Like a lot of political things, like what's happening in the Gulf and what happens around Israel and that I find they're all beyond me. And like I just don't understand. And at the moment I'm listening to the British politics, and one political leader's being turfed out and another one's being brought in, and
11: yep.
12: I listen to it and I think, oh, and then they start talking about going back into the EU again, what is it, the common market again, and I'm thinking, oh, we're being like Britain's being manipulated again, because I thought they were going pretty. Brexit may not be perfect, and they may not. Maybe their balance sheet's not as good as it was, but I think their cultural identity is stronger.
11: I don't know. I don't know about that. It's been that long since I've been over there. It'd be a very different place. So, I don't know what to say about that. All I can say is what I've seen on the surface. Mr. Starmer apparently wasn't doing a very good job. The guy that looks like replacing him is just a cardboard cutout of the same thing. It's just shifting the deck chairs on a sinking ship. That's what it is.
12: It's another round of AI spiel. Like you just listen to it and think, I'm sure I've heard this before.
11: But you've only got to look at the politics here in Australia. It's the same. I mean, Albo says what he says, Chalmers says what he says, and Angus Taylor says what he says, and Pauline Hanson says what she says, and you know, you've got to try and. But my view about politicians is that the only time you can tell their line is when their lips are moving, and that's all the time.
12: Yeah, well, I can remember, I grew up, I was a child like in the 60s, and like you say, your name's Mike Williams.
11: Yep.
12: A lot of people had names like that.
11: Yes.
12: And that, I guess I didn't know it was our culture, but I guess it was our
13: culture.
11: Yeah.
13: And then, like, when the Greek and Italian migrants and all that came over, I felt that they were really, like, different and that they were exploiting us. Like, a lot of them would work at a corner store and they'd sell, like, really expensive things or it'd be a rip-off. And then we heard that they weren't paying tax and all these different things. And, like, I felt there was a cultural clash. But then you come, they're here, like, 30 years down the track. They complain about the migrants we have now, the different ones that come from, say, India and Asia and different places. And just looking on it, I think, well, it was just the same when your lot came over.
11: Yeah.
13: You were just as... I don't feel the migrants we get now are any more disruptive than any of the different waves of migrants
11: really?
13: We've had.
11: Really?
13: Yeah, because culture is such a, like, a thing that stems, like, from at home and just kind of your neighbourhood, and
11: then
13: anything that comes to disrupt that, you kind of have to readjust, and then you'll get used to that. And then when another new lot comes, you all have to, like, readjust and get used to that again.
11: Yeah.
13: And that's just the pattern that that just keeps happening. And I think that it's... there should be a dominating rules and everyone should kind of be playing the same game in that way.
11: Well,
13: I think that people have the right to have to be the culture that they came from.
11: Yeah, I'm not sure I agree with that. I mean, you come to Australia to live here, and Australia has its own culture. It's always had its own culture, and the country that I grew up in as a kid, same as you, has changed a lot, and there's been a lot of reasons for that. Some of it's been good, but not all of it's been good. And this is just my opinion. No. I mean, you're welcome to yours, and everyone else is welcome to theirs too. But you know, the simple fact is that, you know, we are a society that has a lot of cultures coming into it. Now, I mean, if you want to talk about culture, you
13: and
11: know...
13: we have a lot of different weather patterns.
11: Well, there's... where are we going with that? I mean, you know, the weather's the weather. But,
13: but you might get different people that want to live up the north as that want to live down south.
11: Yeah.
13: Whereas some countries don't have such variation.
11: Yeah, that's true. There's no doubt about that.
13: Cairns and Tasmania.
11: Yeah, but hang on. If you're talking about culture, someone from Tasmania can go to Cairns and speak the language and know what the mores are and the manners are and how we live and interact with each other, because it's, even though we have slight differences across the country as far as, you know, do we call them potato scallops or do we call them potato cakes?
13: Yeah, what do you do?
11: Right. But hang on, though. I can go into the shop and I can order potato cakes and I go, oh, they're scallops. And you go, okay, fine. But we're talking about the same thing. We all know that, right? The difference is if you've got people that have come here with their cultural mores from another country, which is vastly different to ours, and they are, they don't function in our society in the same way.
13: What culture would that be?
11: Well, I'm not going to go ahead and name cultures. But
13: because when you look at First Nations people and their predomination culture here...
11: Yeah, well, that...
13: I couldn't think of anything that are more different than those two.
11: You'd think, wouldn't you?
13: I think that one is totally just...
11: Well, hang on. let me tell you a little story.
13: We're starting from a low base, Mike.
11: Well, I don't know about that.
13: Yeah,
11: mate, when I was working in North Queensland for the Rural and Remote Nursing Service, I worked at a place called Yarrabah, which is an Aboriginal community near Cairns.
13: Oh, gee,
11: I've been a registered nurse. I was a registered nurse for a long time. I was an operating theatre nurse, and I stopped working in the operating theatre because I got a skin condition called psoriasis. What that is, it causes cracks and stuff in the skin, and I couldn't continue to do it.
13: Gee.
11: So I ended up in administration. I didn't like that. I wasn't a very good administrator. And I wanted
13: soap
11: to be...
13: Soap doesn't help, they say, if you wash too much using soap.
11: Well, when you're in an operating theatre, you ain't much choice. You've got to wash yourself very thoroughly several times a day.
13: Yeah, but,
11: So anyway, I ended up working for the Rural and Remote Nursing Service in Queensland. And one of the jobs I did was to work at Yarrabah, and I was working in the health centre up there. In very, very close quarters, because it's an Aboriginal community with Aboriginal people, right? And they have very specific needs that are different to anyone else's as far as their healthcare goes, as far as the things they're susceptible to, and as far as the way that they live. Now, you can stand there and you can hang on. Let me finish. You can stand there and you can judge these people for what they do and the way they live if you want to, but it doesn't do any good.
13: But culture-wise, there is like a clash of.
11: Well,
13: do you think like there's a lot of adjustment there that has to occur between.
11: Cultures. All I can tell you is that I could walk around in the community in Yarrabah without fear for my safety, and when it comes,
13: that's the main thing, isn't it?
11: When it came to being. Wanting advice for some treatment and things like that, they didn't mind coming to me. And the reason why they didn't mind coming to me was because I treated them with respect.
13: Yeah,
11: and that's what's missing. Important. That is what's missing. That is what's missing right across our country, respect. It's been good talking to you.
13: Yeah, it's been good talking to you, Mike.
11: I'd like to finish on a nice note if we can. And you should call me back again. We can talk about something else, Andy.
13: Because it's no use not talking about these issues.
11: No, we have to talk about everything. Absolutely.
13: At the end of the day, like it's a lot harder then for someone to ring and chat about these things because you're a lot busier then at the station. So it's been good to chat.
11: Dotto, thanks for calling.
13: All right.
11: You have a good morning, all right?
13: You too.
11: See ya. Andy. What did you think about what Andy had to say? What did you think about culture? Let's get on the line and have a bit of a chat about it.

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2: And I believe I have got Stuart online too. It was Stuart, wasn't it?
3: Yes, that's correct. Yeah, can I say first time caller?
2: Righto.
3: Congratulations on your show, mate. Very good.
2: Thank you. Yeah. We're trying to make it all make sense, Stuart.
3: Oh, yeah. Yeah, no. It'll all work out, eh?
2: Oh, look. I'm driving a manual, mate, and I wish I had an auto, to be honest with you.
3: Fair enough.
2: I've ground a few gears tonight, but we're all right. How are you going out there?
3: Good, mate. Good.
2: What are you up to?
3: I'm in Gatton at the moment, and I'm just getting me mighty morning steps in, just walking the streets at the moment.
2: Okay.
3: Yeah.
2: It's a bit early in the morning to be walking the streets.
3: Can't sleep. I'm nocturnal.
2: I'm discovering what it's like.
3: Yeah. You spend so much time being awake at night, you just don't want to sleep at night anytime.
2: Yeah. I don't know, mate. If I could get horizontal, I'd be asleep in 5 minutes. But there you go. That's just me. I can do that.
3: Yeah, that's good.
2: So what'd you like to talk about, Stuart?
3: Just a bit of unfair advantage, you know. I see Sky News has launched a bit of an investigation into the Lynn Fox grants to the Labor Party and the subsequent donation of $20 million to go towards 26 bloody electric trucks. I think that's from the transport background. I think that's pretty rude. I wouldn't mind, giving the Labor Party bloody 25 grand or so if they're going to give me a new bloody not a bad lurk, I reckon.
2: Well, I can think of a few blokes that would like to have a. I've just put two and two together. I've just worked out who I'm talking to. I can think of a few blokes that wouldn't mind having a free prime mover to stick in front of their trailers.
3: I got a job that I reckon I could use some electric prime mover on. It only does a couple hundred k's a day.
2: Right.
3: You know, spend the rest of the day just sitting on the charger, so that wouldn't really be a big deal.
2: Yep.
3: I bet you I'm not big enough to bloody warrant that sort of a grant, though, eh?
2: Well, no, you probably wouldn't make the donation in the right direction. That might be a problem.
3: Yeah, it could be.
2: Well, the Lynn Fox deal is it's been pretty prominent in the transport papers, and everyone's been standing there smiling in front of these trucks, with getting their picture taken and all that sort of stuff. The electric truck thing at the moment, given the issues that we've had with the diesel, everyone's sort of wheeling out these electric truck ideas and thinking that, you know, that's the silver bullet, when it's just not. I mean, we've got this fella carrying on about wanting to put an electric truck charging centre and a transport hub at Wilton. Now, okay, good luck with that, because as far as I'm aware, and I'm happy to be corrected if I'm wrong, but as far as I'm aware, there's no DA for that yet. And, you know, they're putting that right beside a place where people have got multi-million dollar houses. I wonder if they'd object.
3: To
2: a trucking hub being built right beside them.
3: Yeah, that's right. It's not like it's going to be a quiet operation, eh? You're going to have, trucks in and out. Well, they're probably not going to be in and out. They'll be in 3 days later. Then they'll be out.
2: there was a fella that had a bit. He bought a truck about. He was talking about buying an electric truck, and it was going to take 5 days to charge.
3: Yeah, that's unreal, isn't it?
2: Because the infrastructure where he was wouldn't support the technology.
3: Yeah. And it's not like you got anything else better to do with your time, eh? You can just sit around waiting for the charge up.
2: Well, let's put it this way. He wouldn't have any issues with his logbook, would he?
3: Yeah, that'd be right, yeah. You don't have to worry about your 12 and 24 and that sort of operation.
2: Yeah. So how's life going for you, mate? I seem to recall that you've had a few challenges recently.
3: We're back up and running and everything's all sweet. Everything's all functioning as normal, but just a little bit less work. But
2: yep.
3: It's all okay.
2: And how are you finding the fuel and all that sort of thing?
3: It hasn't actually been. It's always going to be better if it's cheaper, but we've got pretty much fuel levies on everything these days, so
2: yep.
3: Hasn't really affected us one bit. It's just it did for a little bit. It did. I'll tell a lie, because it did for a bit. We had one unit on grain and fertilizer, and a heap of customers just basically when it first went up, they just went, it's just not worth moving it. Let's just leave it. And they did. So probably we lost about 3 months worth of work with that unit. Just sat around, but it was okay because we had other stuff to do. It's back up and running now. It's full steam ahead again. So didn't really affect it long term. Just a short term spike. Those customers sort of basically just went, well, you know what? We're still going to move this product no matter what. So
2: yeah.
3: The price is not coming back down anytime soon. So let's just make it happen.
2: Yep. Well, you've got that half of that fuel excise has come back.

0: They say they're going to put the other half back on.
1: Yeah.
0: Price of diesel's pretty low, though. I mean, I drove past a servo there tonight on the way into the studio, and it was $1.59 for diesel.
1: Yeah, I filled up yesterday. It was $1.62 or something, rather.
0: So, I mean, we've got a bit of a, I suppose a bit of a golden period at the moment with the price of fuel. Obviously, they put the price back up if when the excise goes back on, and I think that it will go back on. It'll jump up a little bit, but as long as everyone continues to keep control of it, it shouldn't be too bad, should it?
1: Yeah, that's right. Yep. You know, I remember it used to be 86 cents a litre, so
0: yeah.
1: If you bring it back to that, that'd be better.
0: Yeah, well, when I owned my own trucks, mate, I did my budget up to $1.15, and that was when fuel was like 90 cents a litre, and I knew I was right to go was as long as the fuel stayed under $1.15. And but there are a lot of guys out there that don't know what it costs to run, and they're the ones that cause the problems because they take the stupid prices and force everything down.
1: Yeah, exactly. Yeah, we sort of budget when we do our prices up for each job. You know, we sort of start at like that $1.80 a litre. We'll just get it from there, and then put your surcharges based off that moving up. Well, seems to work for us, all right.
0: At the start of that Iran thing, I mean, I think I paid $3.25 or something, $3.30 or something like that was the most I paid for a litre of diesel. But that's just ridiculous when you think about it.
1: Oh, it's insane. I know when it was hectic there. It was really dear. We one of our surcharges for one of our customers was 45%.
0: Yep. Wow.
1: You know, and
0: they paid it.
1: Yeah.
0: So they talk about this thing on the Western Highway there now. Austin Vella was carrying on about how it's costing $120 extra to run around that bypass. And I said, okay, well, I'm thinking to myself, and I said to him in my podcast today, that that's what it is, You just need to add it on, the customer's just going to have to pay. There's no, like they're not running Chinook helicopters out there to cart the freight, are they?
1: That's right.
0: Yeah. So I don't know.
1: Most of our work is, it's not time critical. It's, when you're dealing with animal health.
0: Yeah, well, yeah, you've got to, if you're carting animals and like poultry and bird and sheep and chicken, sheep and cattle and things like that, you've got to think about the welfare of the animals. And it's as simple as that. And so sometimes it gets a little bit challenging. Tell you what, Stuart, it's been good to talk to you. I'm running up to the station break, mate. We've got to play the news, and because all the other network stations rely on me to push the button at exactly the right time, so I'm going to make sure I've actually got the right button at the right time today. How about that? Would that be good?
1: Sounds fair.
0: Take care of yourself, old mate. All right, old mate. Good to chat to you. Righto. See ya.
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5: I'm Desava Brown. An Australian man has been arrested in Thailand and could be facing the death penalty after the body of a teenage girl was discovered inside a suitcase. 45-year-old Simon Carman from Ballarat, Victoria, was arrested in Bangkok at an international airport. Police allege he picked up the 17-year-old from the Beach Road Vice Strip before she was found dead in a black suitcase alongside a railway line not far from his hotel. Australian authorities have uncovered 110 kilograms of cocaine hidden inside a shipment of frozen South American berries at Sydney's Port Botany. Officers became suspicious after noticing unusual packages tucked among pallets of frozen blueberries, strawberries and raspberries. Inside, they found 110 tightly packed cocaine bricks, each weighing 1 kilogram, wrapped in Red Bull and NBA-themed packaging. The haul carries an estimated street value of $36 million. The United States has carried out strikes against Iran after the US president accused Iran of breaching a ceasefire deal. Tehran's accused of attacking a cargo ship in the Strait of Hormuz. US Vice President J.D. Vance says violence will be met with violence. The US Central Command says American aircraft have now targeted Iranian missile and drone storage facilities and radar sites. Sydney house prices could fall by up to $122,000 over the next year, while Melbourne's median house price may drop below $1 million, according to new forecasts. It's due to higher interest rates and tax changes. Further declines are expected around the country, including in the regions. Ray White, CEO of Performance and Value, Thomas McGlynn, says there will be some change and also the ability to bounce back.
6: I think prices coming back is going to be a great opportunity, but what we've seen over the course of at least the last 20 years is that these periods that see softening in prices don't last forever. So people have a window of opportunity to take advantage of them, and generally we start to see that rebounding.
5: Fresh figures highlight that obesity and overweight rates continue to be a major health challenge in Australia. It's affecting over 13 million adults and 1.4 million children. Jane Martin from the Food for Health Alliance says they've now become the top contributors to disease and death nationwide, surpassing even tobacco use.
7: The environment that surrounds us makes it really hard to be healthy when we've got cheap, heavily promoted, high sugar, ultra-processed foods which contribute to overweight and obesity. So a really important element is protecting children from unhealthy food marketing to tackle rising rates of overweight and obesity. And the federal government's just had a feasibility study which confirms that strong action in this area is achievable.
5: Newly disclosed details reveal Sarah Ferguson visited Jeffrey Epstein at least twice at an office tied to a shell company he created while serving a sentence for child sex offences. The former Duchess of York had also arranged a third meeting at the same location. Epstein was using the Palm Beach office of the so-called Florida Science Foundation during his work release program, enabling him to spend long stretches outside jail each day. In sport, the Dolphins have outlasted the Warriors in a thrilling top four affair, snatching a 26-24 victory in the dying moments. Halfback Isaiah Katoa dislocated his wrist in the first half and watched the rest of the game in a sling. Jeremiah Nanai has starred as the Cowboys stunned the Panthers 26-12 to snap a three-game losing streak. It delivered club icon Jason Tamalolo a win in his 300th game. The Storm has secured the services of Bronson Cherry. He's agreeing to a three-year deal to join Craig Bellamy's side, turning down a lucrative deal from the Eels. The teams are now in talks regarding the prospect of Cherry moving before the June 30 deadline. The Socceroos are set to play Egypt in the next round of the World Cup. The Pharaohs finished second in their group with a 1-1 draw with Iran. The teams will meet for the round of 32 clash on July 4 in Dallas. To finance, oil is worth $69 a barrel. Gold is trading at $4,089 an ounce. And one Australian dollar is buying 68.9 US cents. 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Partly cloudy with showers and light winds. Temperatures are ranging from 12 to 18 degrees in the city, 8 to 17 in the west. Looking further ahead, partly cloudy with possible showers on Monday, Tuesday and Wednesday. That's the latest 2SM News. I'm Tassava Brown.
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9: All right. See, I tell you what. Is anyone else out there tired? I'm starting to get a little bit tired. I've had too much coffee, I know that. Oh, dear, oh, dear. Here we are, Super Radio Network right across Australia. 1269 2SM. You can call me anytime you want to, and we'll have a chat about pretty much anything you'd like to talk about. I heard in one of the news broadcasts earlier on talking about scams, and it sort of prompted me to think about how easy it is to get caught. Now, I think of myself as probably a well-travelled man, and I think of myself as probably being well able to identify some things that are going on. But I only got caught in a scam a couple of months ago. I set up a podcast store, so where I blog a bit of podcast stuff, and on the my Shopify thing, and shortly after I'd done it, I got a message. An email saying that there was an issue with the setup and that I needed to call this particular number to rectify the issue. And it had all the right labels on it and all that sort of stuff. And I went ahead and I rang the number. And that was fine. And the guy that I was talking to on the phone seemed as though he knew his way around. And he, you know, I was asking about what the setup issue was, and he said that I needed to activate a switch to activate the checkout or something. And I was going around, and I'm thinking about, now, as I'm going there, I'm thinking to myself, hang on. I had a bit of a read quickly before I went and pressed this switch, and I talked to this guy. He seemed very, very convincing. It was all very calm. It was all very calculated. And I'm thinking about it, and if I push this switch, it gave someone access to my Shopify account, which ultimately would have identified my bank account details and all that stuff. And I'm talking to this bloke over the phone. I said to him in the finish, I'm not going to do it for you. And then he sort of started carrying on about how if I didn't do it, my sales would be affected and all that sort of thing. I said, yeah, I'm just going to have a think about this. I'll call you back later. And I hung up, and I got on to customer service at Shopify and told them about it and said, you know, what's this phone number? Is this you guys or what? And they said, oh, no, it's not us. It's a, you know, that's obviously a scam. And they wanted to take all the details. Now, if I'd chosen to believe this guy and got ahead and unlocked the account the way he wanted me to unlock it, then it could have been bad. He would have had access to my shop and all that. I don't know if we'd have been able to get any money out of my account, but he certainly would have been able to do some damage. And just prompts me to think how easy it is to get caught on something like that. Have any of you out there been caught on a scam? Have you got anything you can share with the listeners to try and be aware of what's going on? 13 12 69. Give us a call.

0: That's a pretty deep song, that is. That really is. Oh, dear. Tony up in Wauchope, how are you, mate?
1: Yeah, not too bad. Yourself, mate?
0: Oh, look, just ticking along here, trying to do a bit. What are you doing up at Wauchope?
1: Oh, well, I spend most of the afternoon, unloading, reloading trailers and just getting ready for the week ahead, I suppose.
0: Oh, yeah?
1: Yeah.
0: How's things on the road, mate? I see you've got yourself a new trailer, and I see that you're still doing around. Puppies is running around.
1: Yeah. No, she's still loving life. Still got a little bit of sport left in her. Even though she's pushing 11 now, every now and again, she finds bushes in every mechanic's yard and becomes the life of the party and. And she's there looking at me right now that I'm talking on the phone to you guys. I know that voice at the other end.
0: Mm.
1: Yeah, that's that weird old man, isn't it?
0: Yeah. All right, Tony. It's been good talking to you, mate. I'll catch up with you later on, all right?
1: happy days, yeah.
0: No, seriously.
1: We love that good, 6-monthly chat.
0: Yeah. Yep. I do need to catch up with you too, by the way, but that's a side issue.
1: Bloody oath, yeah.
0: I couldn't hear you properly. I'm wearing the headphones now, and I was trying to listen to you. I couldn't pick your voice on the handpiece, on the phone. So anyway, there you go. You're in disguise. Did you have your sunglasses on?
1: What's that, sorry?
0: Did you have your sunglasses on? You're in disguise.
1: I don't. I'm colorblind. But I have 20/20 vision, and my recent medicals says so.
0: Okay.
1: Because I'm ticking all the boxes with all my accreditations and everything. That's what you got to do, and it costs you a bloody fortune, as you know.
0: It does. So, it does indeed. All right. Well, how's that big truck going? Is it still all right?
1: Pretty bloody good, actually, yeah. Mm. So she's got about 1.6 on her now,
0: That's 1.6 million for the players at home. Yep.
1: Ah, rightio. Yep.
0: Yep.
1: Oh, that's right. We're talking to other people at the time.
0: We are. There are other people listening to us, mate. Yeah. So just be careful, okay?
1: Yeah. So second donk in it, done about 400,000. she cracked along pretty good, actually. So Mick and MK, they looked after the big girl whilst I was away for a little bit there.
0: Yep.
1: Yeah.
0: Well, I do want to have a talk with you, mate, but I've got another lady I want to talk to before the ad break, and I wouldn't mind catching up with you later on in private. I'll give you a call later today.
1: Happy days, old mate.
0: You take care of yourself, all right, mate?
1: You too. Catch you later.
0: See ya. Mandy, how are you?
2: How's going, Mike?
0: All right, are you awake?
2: Sort of. I've just kind of jumped up out of bed and,
0: Now,
2: the football yesterday, I'm just like, really? 3 wrong. All I've got right is the Roosters.
0: Right. Honestly, I would love to have an intelligent conversation with you about rugby league, but I haven't followed rugby league for that long. It's ridiculous.
2: Are you AFL?
0: No, I'm not even AFL. I'm over the AFL. Last time I looked at an AFL game, Dermot Brereton was playing. That'll tell you how long ago I looked at an AFL game.
2: I'm not really up to I can't understand it.
0: No, I can't understand it either. Seriously.
2: I've tried. I really have tried, and I just don't get it. Just go the Swans.
0: NRL. I could not tell you, and it's a painful thing for a man to admit. Let me tell you, but I'm actually in the Talking Sports studio as we speak. Right. I've got all this memorabilia around me.
2: Yep.
0: Right. There's all the seats where all the fellas
2: where they
0: all sit. Right. There's 3 microphones and 3 chairs in front of me where these fellas sit. Yep. You can almost smell the Denka rub and the penetrine in here. right? And yep. This is the perfect microphone to be sitting at to talk about NRL. And I hate to admit it to you, but it's the truth. I wouldn't lie. I know absolutely 5/8 of nothing about it.
2: Are you at Graham's microphone or Robbie's?
0: Well, I'm actually at the panel operator's microphone.
2: But, okay.
0: But I can see the other mic. I can see them sitting there.
2: Yeah.
0: And I can tell you now they're all looking at me with disgust and disdain. I can tell. We can't all be all over everything. I think I used to play rugby as a young man.
2: Yeah.
0: I enjoyed playing, but the game, I don't know. I can say the game's changed, and it probably has. There's a lot of rules now.
2: It's changing. It's so much quicker than it used to be.
0: I watch the State of Origin, but simply for the spectacle.
2: Okay.
0: I can't. It's no good saying to me, this player's name, I'm amazed by people can commentate those games and call the players out by name and talk about the plays and all that. It's incredible to me. I like to, I really do love the athleticism of some of the players, like some of the tries that they score and the things that they do. And I don't mind watching it, but I don't live and breathe it. How's that?
2: Oh, it's rough and tough. I love it.
0: Is it?
2: Yes.
0: It's not as rough and tough as it used to be.
2: I know. Mm-hmm. I used to love Sterlo and all that sort of stuff.
0: Yeah.
2: Cronin and Pricey and, And I'm a Parramatta supporter.
0: Right. Eels.
2: Born and bred and, and Mitch Moses, he had his 250th game and no.
0: Right.
2: We lost.
0: Right.
2: I was just like, no, I did see all these funny little things on Facebook and that, and you're just like, oh, good grief, I don't want to know about it any longer. Yep. But when I was talking to you last night about fuel going overseas, I didn't say that we buy it from America. Mm. It's stored at different places.
0: Yes, and I've actually had someone send me a message about that. Apparently we are buying fuel from the States.
2: Yeah, and what we... Yeah. And then we have, we sell it there, to store it, but then we have to pay literally double the price plus tax to get it back.
0: Mandy.
2: And that's how it was about 10 years ago.
0: Yeah, Mandy.
2: Yes.
0: I'm up against a station break here, mate. I need to take that. Do you want to hang on or we'll come back after the break?
2: Yeah, I'll wait.
0: Okay, appreciate that. We'll be right back after the break.
2: Okay.
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0: You there, Mandy?
1: Yes.
0: Sorry about that.
1: No, that's all right.
0: Oh, dear.
1: Are you getting used to the buttons?
0: Well, I am getting used to the buttons.
1: Oh, good on you.
0: You know, right. You know, my wife made a crack at me when we were having a meal before I came into the studio, and she said, I don't know what's going wrong. You've been pushing my buttons for years, she said. So, you know.
1: Yeah, about the fuel. Anyway.
0: Yes.
1: It was like in a, yes, and I was really intrigued with this truck driver.
0: Yep.
1: He was right on the point of it, and I'm just like, yes, okay. And, you know, we had a long conversation because it was the midnight shift, and, it was intriguing, actually. I'm just like, what, really? And... It was like in the late 80s and 90s, you didn't give a damn about the price of petrol because it was cheap.
0: Mm.
1: You just fueled your car up and off you went.
0: That's right.
1: Yeah.
0: I remember it well.
1: Yeah.
0: I used to drive a V8 Monaro.
1: Oh, you're a Holden guy?
0: Well,
1: good on ya.
0: Oh, well, I've had a couple. I had a four-door Monaro in midnight blue I had with the black trim, the blue metal flake, you know.
1: Yes, yep.
0: And I had a Sandman, a burgundy Sandman for a while.
1: Beautiful, yes.
0: And I traded the Sandman on an LE.
1: Yeah.
0: And I had that for a little while. I broke the LE, unfortunately.
1: Right.
0: It was too much car for me at my age.
1: Yeah.
0: And I think the last Holden I owned was an SSV VZ Commodore.
1: I've got my VE.
0: Have you?
1: Holden Ute.
0: Righto.
1: It's lovely.
0: They're a nice enough car.
1: Yeah, they do have a blind spot in them.
0: I think they just about all do.
1: So, if I have someone drive it, like, don't forget there's a blind spot in it.
0: Yeah. It's unreal. I'm getting a bit croaky.
1: Yeah. Anyway, scammers.
0: Yes.
1: Now, I've ordered something online.
0: Yes.
1: Right?
0: Yes.
1: And I'm like, I can't say what I've ordered, right?
0: Right.
1: Anyway, I'm just like, this sounding a bit dodgy. I'm just like, very dodgy.
0: Yeah.
1: And I haven't had an email back yet to confirm it. And I'm just like, my God, have I just been scammed $182 for nothing?
0: Yeah.
1: I better watch out for them.
0: You do have to watch out with buying things online, don't you?
1: You do, unfortunately. Mm. And you always get them scam calls.
0: Mm.
1: And they don't leave a message.
0: No. And all of a sudden you can't get hold of them when you want to.
1: No, if you ring them back.
0: You know the one that annoys me the most? Answer. You know the one that annoys me the most? You order something online as a once-off order, right? And then they stick you on a thing, and before you know what's going on, you've got another packet of it that's arrived in the mail, and you've been charged for it, and you never agreed to that. That annoys me.
1: Yeah.
0: And I can tell you that happened. I ordered some soap online.
1: Yeah.
0: Right. And it's a particular soap supposed to be good for the skin and all that sort of thing, right?
1: Yeah.
0: Because I'm a little bit sensitive in the skin.
1: Is it goat's milk soap or something?
0: Oh, no, it wasn't that, but without naming the company, right?
1: Yeah, all right.
0: Because I don't know how deep a legal water I'd be in. And I certainly don't want to, but I just want to, I'm talking about the thing in general. Now, it's not a scam. Right, but right, it's a misrepresentation. So I've ordered some of these bars of soap, expecting to get two or three bars of soap, which I would use, and then if I liked it, then I'd go and order some more. Right.
1: Yep.
0: But so I ordered the two or three bars of soap, and the next thing I knew, about 4 weeks later, I got an email that told me that my parcel was on its way. Right, and it's another lot of soap. And I never ordered another lot of soap, right? And so I don't know. I think this sort of thing is illegal now. I don't know. But this stuff, it wasn't from an Australian place. It was from somewhere overseas that it had come from, apparently.
1: Yeah.
0: But it, there are that many, there's that much fine print and there's that much, you know, buyer beware. That's all you can say.
1: I know, they're scammers. They're so good, like, they're so good at doing it. It's well, like, you can have a great job, you know.
0: Yeah.
1: But, whatever you want, but you're so good at scamming, you don't need to.
0: Well, it's not really a scam because you're getting what you paid for, right? I've got the soap, but I didn't order a second one.
1: Did you have to pay for the second lot?
0: Yeah, I did.
1: Oh, right. Okay.
0: And it's good soap. That's beside the point. I probably would have ordered some more.
1: Yeah, right.
0: But as soon as the second lot came, I took steps and cancelled it to make sure it would never happen again because I don't want to deal with people to do that stuff.
1: No. Right?
0: So, you know, and there's a whole heap of things that can happen to you out there. You get the phishing attacks where people will pretend to be a bank or whatever. You know, click on this link and all that. And it's a minefield. And the problem with it is now, I mean, what was I? I was like 28 or 29 when the internet came about. Right, halfway, you know, into my adult life.
1: Yeah.
0: And, you know, I can still remember dial-up internet and, you know, taking 10 minutes to download a picture and all that sort of thing. So, you know, and when I was at university, we had a computer with a dot matrix printer. But if you wanted to do any research, you went to the library and used a card flex and all that sort of stuff.
1: Wow.
0: And now you can just Google Dr. Google, you know.
1: You can ask them anything.
0: But the point is, though, there are a generation of people older than me who were that much older when this stuff came about. And you know the thing that sucks about this at the moment?
1: What?
0: Every time you want to go and do something with the government, every time you want to buy something, every time you want to, you've got a, you know, QR code, you've got to have the app to do this, to identify yourself with the twin verification. We call ourselves a modern society, and what we've done is we've made getting through our modern society next to impossible for people who are too old to understand the technology. Yeah. And there's no allowance made for it.
1: I remember teaching elderly people how to, you know, use the computer.
0: Yep.
1: I know when I was in high school, because you were so high up in maths, it was like, we're going to take you on to do computers, right?
0: Mm-hmm.
1: I lasted six lessons. I'm just like, no, I just want to use my head. I'm out of this. No.
0: Yeah,
1: but later on, like, you downloaded music, but now they've banned all that and just copy CDs and whatnot. Yeah. No, not anymore.
0: Anyway, there you go. Good to catch up with you, Mandy, again. And I'm sorry I can't talk with you about NRL.
1: No, that's all right.
0: I've got a fellow that wants to go crook about Lindsay Fox's electric trucks here on the line. I'd probably better go and talk with him.
1: All right. Have a good one.
0: You take care, all right? We'll catch up with you again.
1: Okay. Bye.
0: See ya. Bye. Hello.
2: Yeah, you got me.
0: Yeah, sorry. Yeah. Keeping you waiting. I honestly got to apologise. I didn't write down your first name.
2: It's Matt.
0: Matt, that's right. I'm terrible, Matt, sometimes. I just can't remember these things. How are you going, Matt?
2: I'm good. had a good night out when I saw the Doors.
0: The Doors?
2: Cover band out at Liverpool Catholic Club.
0: I was going to say, mate, if you saw the Doors, what you were in some sort of a time warp or something, were you?
2: Yeah, no, it was a cover band and they were pretty good at it.
0: Were they?
2: Yeah, it's called The Doors Unlocked.
0: Oh, okay.
2: Yeah.
0: Did they do L.A. Woman?
2: To see it's real, I can't remember if they did or not. I wasn't a big fan of the Doors, but I went there to, you know, everyone else, a few friends were going.
0: Yeah.
2: So, but it was a good night.
0: Yeah.
2: You know, they sung well. I'll give them a rap. Yeah.
0: Wouldn't have really been a Doors concert if they didn't do L.A. Woman. Mind you, the instrumentals in it are probably a bit tough for the ordinary punter.
2: Well, they did a good job. Done right. It sounded good.
0: Some of the cover bands, you know, are probably just as good as the originals.
2: Yeah.
0: Hey, that's terrible to say that, isn't it?
2: Yeah. Well, I saw the Fleetwood Mac one and they were good as well.
0: Yeah. There's a crowd getting around, I don't know if they still are, but they were getting around called Baba. Have you ever heard of them?
2: No, I haven't seen them. No.
0: Yeah. They're an ABBA cover band.
2: Yeah,
0: obviously.
2: Yeah.
0: I don't want to admit this, but I had a hell of a crush on one of those girls back in the day.
2: Agnetha.
0: Yeah,
2: I liked her too.
0: Shh, don't tell anyone, all right?
2: Shush. Yeah, the little gap in her face.
0: Don't. Don't tell anyone. Don't. Righto.
2: Yeah.
0: Frida,
2: she looked good too.
0: So. Yeah. No. Look. And they were very fine artists. And you know what the worst part about it is now? And I hate that this is terrible. I've got a rep too, and I'm going to ruin it now.
2: Yeah.
0: I know the words to most of the songs. Isn't that terrible?
2: They got some good songs. I like the songs.
0: It's funny. It's funny how you can remember song lyrics. The songs from the 70s and 80s and stuff like that, you can't remember what you had for lunch yesterday.
2: Yeah, I know what you're saying. Yeah.
0: Unbelievable. Mate, you wanted to have a crack at Lynn Fox and all that sort of stuff.
2: I'm not going to crack at him. I'm a Lindsay supporter.
0: Are you?
2: Oh, yeah. I've worked for Lynn Fox before.
0: Okay.
2: And you've got to jump through a lot of hoops. They've got a lot of strict rules. But if you comply with their rules, it's a good company to work for.
0: Righto.
2: And that Lindsay Fox, as a person, like, he doesn't run the show anymore, but he's... rules that he put in place or his way of running it still shines through, and I like the way he runs his business. But anyway, getting back to the electric truck trial, and they're sort of saying that he's a multi-billionaire, and why should his company get all this money for a trial? I reckon the government's probably approached him to run the trial because he's so big, right? That you can't give it to a little company.
0: Why not?
2: Be able to do the record keeping and tracking of everything.
0: Why not?
2: I don't think they can. I've run my own business, right? I had up to 16 subbies running.
0: Yeah.
2: And I had five of my own employees. I went down to just one prime mover.
0: Yep.
2: And then I bought a fleet of five trailers, and then I had another set of trailers from a company that I was contracting to. And anyway, I was a small operator, but that's with 16. Then that's a bit of a handful on your own. But I know that to do the record keep and get all the brand new electric vehicle in there, and you'd have to hire the person that does all the electric trucks anyway. You'd have to have them in there and do a full on record keeping and trial run, you know, and put it into full time use. You know, and a big company like that runs 20. When I get on a Lynn Fox truck, the temperature gauge was always reading. You know, whenever I got in it, no matter what time of the day, midday or midnight, right, the gauge would still be reading temperature.
0: Yeah.
2: Right? So they never hardly ever stopped those trucks. And they'd run them up until 600,000 K, and then they'd turn them over into new ones again.
0: Yep.
2: Right? But they were kept immaculate.
0: Yep.
2: There's Lindsay Fox was strict on keeping them clean and tidy. If you were messy in that truck, he said, well, yeah, you get a warning and that's it, you're out. But he didn't care how good a driver you were, but he had to stick by his rules.
0: Yeah.
2: And he had to be a good driver to be in there as well. So I sort of had that as a little tick for myself, you know, that they accepted me. And I just think they're so big that they can put that thing to work in a full-on situation. And also cover situations when if that truck did fail for any reason, they'd be quickly able to get the freight moving and the customer wouldn't suffer. Right? But I think if you go too small, the guys won't be able to record keep like that, and they wouldn't have another backup to cover it if it did fail because it's still new. Right? I don't reckon that the electric truck at this point in time can do the job, but you don't not invest time into research and development on it. You've got to keep doing that. You've got to improve, but you have to spend time with the thing to improve.
0: Yeah, but those trucks are past the R&D stage. They're well and truly.
2: I can't understand how a truck can do 1,000 Ks on an electric storage cell.
0: Well, they can't.
2: So what are they doing with them then?
0: They're only doing a couple of hundred. They're not doing thousands.
2: Okay, so that means they're not on interstate. They're all on local.
0: They're all on local.
2: Everything's on local. Yep. Right, Because I thought they were trying to get it so they could run interstate. And
0: well,
2: the way I thought about it.
0: There's a few things here. Right, so here's the first part. Those trucks that Linfox have got are there for specific purposes. This is not their first crack at it. They've had several tranches of this stuff. So Linfox has been the recipient of the largesse of the Australian taxpayer several times. Right, now they're using trucks that are Volvo trucks. Now, nothing against Volvo; they're a good truck. I've driven some of them.
2: I am a Volvo.
0: Yeah. So I've got no problem with Volvo trucks. I've got no problem with the fact that they're building electric trucks. I've got no problem with electric trucks at all, really.
2: Yeah.
0: You know, I've had a look at the Janus product from up on the central up on the coast there, and I've driven one of their electric trucks, and I mean, honestly, blows me away the power and the way that they work and what they can do. I was towing a single trailer at 45 ton, and the torque and the power, particularly low down, incredible, absolutely incredible. But they don't have great range. Now, Australian Cement are running, I think, six of those.
2: Yeah.
0: There was Fennell's over in Western Australia was running a B double, not Western Australia, South Australia rather, was running a B double, and that trial over there went for a while. They've cancelled it because it wasn't financially viable. But having said that, it wasn't financially viable at the scale they were running it at. There's a lot of nuance in this whole conversation, and it's too deep for us to have a conversation about it now. Probably too boring for the majority of the listeners. But the fact is, though, there's no doubt in my mind that Linfox are supporters of the Labor government. They've done it. They're on.
2: Take the politics out of it.
0: Well, you can't. How can you take the politics? It's $20 million of taxpayers' money.
2: But it's going into the research and development part.
0: No, but those trucks are past research and development, mate.
2: Well, they've got to get them more than doing that short all range.
0: This is the thing, and there are facts here. Those trucks are operational trucks. They've gone into the fleet to do a job.
2: Yeah.
0: There's a capital investment involved in buying them.
2: That's right.
0: Right. I think the total bill for the purchase of the trucks that they've bought is like $60 million, I think.
2: Right.
0: One third of it, at $20 million, has been picked up by the Australian taxpayer.
2: Right.
0: Tell me what other business in Australia is getting one third of their capital expenditure covered by the taxpayer.
2: Yeah. How much is that as a representation of the fleet?
0: Well, and this makes it even worse. Here's the thing, and it's very, I don't have any skin in the game, right? But as far as I can see from the outside looking in, you've got a company the size of Linfox that has the financial wherewithal that they have. If these things work so well, Linfox would be buying them anyway. Right? Any of the big players, Tolls, or any of those big players would be buying these things hand over. They'd be climbing each other over each other to get them. But they're not. As I said, these trucks are past research and development. They're not testing them, they're using them.
2: They're not viable.
0: Sorry?
2: You just said they weren't viable.
0: Well, that's what Fennell's study found. But here's the thing. Without that $20 million donation, is that capital expenditure going to be worth the return? That's the question. The next question is, how long have they got to sit on a charger when they can't be used? You yourself just said before that the trucks that you were getting in and out of, the temperature gauge was always reading. Those electric trucks have got to be sitting on the side of the road doing nothing, plugged into charge.
2: That's right.
0: And there's got to be a certain amount of infrastructure in place to charge those trucks. Right.
2: Who would have that?
0: So, well, who's paying for it all?
2: Well, it's all, like I said, they haven't got it down pat yet. It's not down pat as far as I'm concerned.
0: Yeah, but if Lindsay Fox is going to make the money out of those trucks, shouldn't he be the one that's paying for it?
2: Yeah, well, I mean, who's going to put in the charging station? And bringing up the charging stations, I was going to say, if you had to run a truck interstate, you'd have to have three trucks and swap them over at stages. Like they used to do with UTO.
0: Yeah, shuttles and things like that, yeah.
2: Yeah, UTO used to do that drag link.
0: Yep.
2: You know, where they swap drivers and swap trucks, and they dragged all the way up and down the coast.
0: Yep.
2: It'd swap at 400 Ks.
0: Yep.
2: There'd be a different truck towing the load.
0: That's right.
2: But, right. Now, I reckon that they'd have to do the same with that, and that truck would have to be parked up. So in my reckoning, there should be some sort of registration, some sort of repatriation there for the rego, for that thing to be stopped, because it can't run, because it's got to stop to be charged.
0: Why should the taxpayer have to pay for a truck that can't be used?
2: I'm trying to say, not saying the taxpayer's paying for it.
0: Well, if we're giving them a break on their registration, it's got to be paid for from somewhere.
2: Yeah, that's right. What I'm saying is, there should be, say there's a run to Brisbane, for example,
0: and they
2: can do one third of the trip each.
0: Yes.
2: So say they do 300 Ks or 350 Ks, whatever it is, right? And then they stop. And then they've got another fully charged one, let's say Taree or something.
0: Yeah.
2: They swap the dead truck for the freshly charged truck.
0: Yeah.
2: So if there's three trucks on that run, for example, just as an experiment, that means it should be one rego for all three trucks, because all three trucks can't be ridden at the same time.
0: Oh, geez.
2: They're going to be on charge. You understand what I'm saying?
0: I understand exactly what you're saying. But the point of it is, that is just a break for a company that can afford this. Why can't I just have my brand new DAF XG, which is the most fuel efficient truck on the road out there at the moment, and just run one truck with one driver and do it all once with one registration? Exactly. What's wrong with that?
2: Yeah, but you can't do that with an electric truck.
0: Well, you can't, and that's the whole point. We're done, mate, I think.
2: Right now, the only way you could do it is the way I said it.
0: Yep. And I don't understand why we should have to pay for Lindsay Fox's trucks. Simple as that.
2: I think it's all a big. I think it's still a trial run. Still, I don't think they're out there for full time, ready to go use yet.
0: Ask you a question. Does Lindsay Fox share his profits with the general public?
2: No, but I don't reckon. I reckon he doesn't have to do the electric trucks if he doesn't want to.
0: Well, it's obviously worth something to him.
2: Plenty of money without the electric trucks.
0: It's worth something to him.
2: I don't think so. I think it's all trialing it all out, and the government. It's pushing money out there to companies to trial them and improve them.
0: Yep.
2: And they're going to continually be improved, right? But it takes time.
0: Yep.
2: And you have to put them in there and do some runs with them. You have to put them use them for a bit.
0: And for
2: what they can do and what they're going to break, when they're going to break.
0: And for about the tenth time, mate, I don't see where the taxpayer should have to pay for it. You have a good morning, mate.
2: I don't mind putting some of my taxpaying dollars into research and development on alternative fuels, but I still believe that we cannot rely on renewable energies at the moment. Right, we can't. And then any of that fuel, any of that electricity comes from a generator anyway, somehow.
0: It's a very, very, very large can of worms, mate, and I think you and I are on the opposite side of the fence at the moment.
2: Thanks for putting your point of view, though. I'm not any gripes of giving a grant out to improve the electric vehicles. And I don't think that the smaller companies can do it, because they just can't cover the downtime of the electric trucks.
0: If you want to talk about improving the R&D and everything, how come Volvo can be a part of the largesse of the Australian taxpayer, but Janus Electric up on the coast, which is an Australian-based company, which employs Australians, does everything up there, modifies the trucks up there, and does everything with Australians, and with a process which I would argue would be the equal of anything of any of the other manufacturers, and they don't get diddly. You have a good night, Matt. We'll catch you later, mate.
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0: Well, there you go. Was I too hard on the man? Did I take it too much to him? Geez, I don't know. Some people just can't see the wood for the trees.

0: Love to Love Ya, Babe. Gee, I'll tell you what, that brings back a few memories, that song. I've got Tom on the line, and he wants to talk about scams. Tom, how are you going? Tom, you there? I think Tom's gone west, I think.
1: Hills there was prepared to start the sugarcane harvest. They're starting early for this than they normally do.
0: Yep.
1: When they went to start it, they found that the Russians have crashed their computers. They are unable to start the sugar mill.
0: Mm.
1: They are unable, a whole traffic light system that they've got for bringing the trucks, the little trucks with all the sugar cane.
0: Yep.
1: And where they cross highways and roads, that's gone. They have crashed the workers' wages and their superannuation accounts.
0: Wow. And who did they say? I reckon the Russians did it.
1: You there? Yeah.
0: Yeah. They reckon the Russians did it.
1: Well, they've got to sort it out. How do you get it going?
0: I don't know, but how do you identify who did it? That's a bigger question.
1: I'll probably talk to him on Monday again and see if what's going to happen. And the other little scam, I was at one of the big four banks.
0: Yep.
1: And I kept on getting this thing, and I thought, this is suspicious, that if I didn't do something by a certain date, I went to the bank and the girl said, no, it's a scam.
0: Yeah, well, that's one of the ways they trap you in. They give you this sense of urgency. They make you want to have to take a,

0: get stung because you get this pressure to act. That's what they do.
1: Yeah.
0: That's their MO.
1: And the other thing is the girl went through it and she's locked it off. And
0: yep.
1: They can't scan my account.
0: Okay.
1: The only thing was there was another fellow alongside me.
0: Yeah.
1: And he was doing the same thing.
0: Wow.
1: Yep. There are just so many scams and ratbaggery that's coming through on all these internet things.
0: Yeah.
1: It's just amazing. Yep.
0: Well, like I said, I like to think of myself as a reasonably well-educated bloke and pretty up on what's going on. And if they can try and nearly catch me, mate, I'm damn sure that there are other people out there that can nearly be caught. I mean, I'd hate to think how my old man would go with this. You know, they'd be they're easy targets. And
1: they're easy targets. Well, I'm over 80.
0: Right.
1: And I'm not over there. And a friend of mine who has not a lot of education and how many people that how many scams that they are sending to all these people. It's just the amazing amount of stuff that is being generated all over the world and fed into your computer.
0: Yeah. Yep. And we just don't know. And this this is the thing. I don't know about you, but I don't use my computer anywhere near its capability. I'm sure of that. And I just do with it the stuff that I know. I'm sure of that.
1: Yep.
0: But my son-in-law works for one of the big companies in IT, and he is all the time telling me that you need to be watching out. And he's got a good idea. He can do things with my computer from his place in Geelong.
1: Yep.
0: You know. So, I mean, admittedly, I've got to let him in. But if you accidentally do something that lets someone in, well, you're in trouble, aren't you?
1: That's it, yeah.
0: No. And that's what they want you to do. They want you to push that switch or make that setting change, which allows them to come in. And then once they've done that, they've got access to everything that you've got.
1: Yeah, well, I do at least do a thing every week.
0: Yep.
1: To see what's come up, what's going there, and everything's still there.
0: Yep. I'm up against the station break time, mate. We've got to go to the news.
1: Okay, thank you very much.
0: And that. You take care. Thanks for talking with me.
1: Yep, thank you.
0: Righto, it's ad time and news time here on the Super Radio Network.
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4: I'm Tasaba Brown. An Australian man has been arrested at a Thai airport in relation to the alleged murder of a teenage girl. Thai immigration detained 45-year-old Simon Carman from Ballarat, Victoria, at Bangkok International Airport as he was preparing to board a Jetstar flight to Perth. The 17-year-old was found dead in a black suitcase alongside a railway line not far from his hotel. The United States has carried out strikes against Iran after the US president accused Iran of breaching a ceasefire deal. Tehran's accused of attacking a cargo ship in the Strait of Hormuz. Experts say new shipping lanes beyond the strait may be established in good news for countries like Australia that rely heavily on the strategic strait. Admiral Mark Montgomery, former destroyer squadron commander, told Bloomberg the war opens up new opportunities.
5: The Saudis are going to build a second cross peninsula from east to west pipeline, as is the United Arab Emirates, a second one down to Fujairah outside the Strait of Hormuz. And, you know, they're not limited by, like, environmental impact statements and OSHA and EPA. They're going to be built fast. And once they do it, by this overplay by Iran, they're frittering away their leverage.
4: Australian authorities have uncovered 110 kilograms of cocaine hidden inside a shipment of frozen South American berries at Sydney's Port Botany. Officers became suspicious after noticing unusual packages tucked among pallets of frozen blueberries, strawberries and raspberries. Inside, they found 110 tightly packed cocaine bricks, each weighing 1 kilogram and wrapped in Red Bull and NBA-themed packaging. The haul carries an estimated street value of $36 million. A man is in hospital after being shot by police at a property south of Brisbane. Police allege the 41-year-old man was armed with a rifle when they visited the Woodhill property near Bow Desert for a welfare check. It's now being investigated by the Ethical Standards Command with oversight from the Crime and Corruption Commission. Opposition leader Angus Taylor has denounced the culling of animals in the Snowy Mountains, describing the practice as both inhumane and unnecessary in the region where he was raised. Culling continues in the New South Wales Kosciuszko National Park. Billy Febbery, Australian surfer and musician, says the world is watching in horror.
6: No one knows what's really happening. It's all, you know, it's all cut off up there and closed down and you can't get in there. The rangers run around with cameras on their chests like they're police officers.
4: Western Australia has now confirmed the detection of H5 bird flu in a giant petrel bird found on the state's southwest coast. The CSIRO's Australian Centre for Disease Preparedness confirmed the result. There have been 4 confirmed detections of H5 bird flu in Australia. In sport, the Dolphins have nabbed a 26-24 victory over the Warriors at Lang Park, sealing the win in thrilling fashion. Isaiah Katoa will go for scans after suffering a wrist injury, while for the Warriors, winger Dallin Watene-Zelezniak came off in the second half with a reported hamstring injury. The North Queensland Cowboys have stunned the Penrith Panthers 26-12, celebrating Jason Tamalolo's 300th game in style. Queensland stars Lindsay Collins, Sam Walker and Robert Toyer are expected to be available for selection for the State of Origin decider. They will receive only fines after being put on report. The Melbourne Storms landed Bulldogs centre Bronson Cherry on a 3-year deal. The Storm and Bulldogs are discussing a potential transfer before the June 30 deadline. In the AFL, Carlton's locked in 6 wins on the trot under its interim coach Danny the West Coast by 53 points at Marvel Stadium, 117-64. It's the Blues' highest score of the year, while the Magpies stunned the Tigers 106-72 at the MCG. Aussies Matthew Leckie and Jacob Italiano have been sent home from the World Cup due to injury. The Socceroos will play Egypt the next round of the World Cup. And Serena Williams has been selected to play Australia's major joint in the Wimbledon first round. The 23 Grand Slam singles champ is making a sensational comeback at the age of 44. In finance, oil is worth $69 a barrel, gold's trading at $4,089 an ounce, and one Aussie dollar is buying around 69 US cents. 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Partly cloudy with showers and light winds. Temperatures are ranging from 12 to 18 degrees in the city, 8 to 17 in the west. Looking further ahead, partly cloudy with possible showers on Monday, Tuesday and Wednesday. That's the latest 2SM News. I'm Tassava Brown.
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8: Well, we move into the final hour of the show. We've just about made it. Just about time to go and get a bacon, egg, sambo and a coffee and take the drive home. I spent more time in the car in the last few weeks since I've been coming in. I've spent in the car for a long time. It's been interesting driving around in the traffic and everything. Just absolutely diabolical the way some people drive. That's a subject for another time, though. Got Ray here. And Ray would like to have a bit of a chat on the radio. Ray, how are you going?
9: Yeah, not bad, thanks, Mike.
8: That's good. How's things?
9: Not too bad. Yeah, I was listening to what you were saying earlier about your respect for the Aboriginal people and how you worked with them.
8: Yes.
9: And I really thought that was really good. And I feel sad that their culture was ripped away from them years ago by political standing.
8: There's a very deep misunderstanding about our history, right?
9: Yes.
8: Every story that you've got, there are three sides to every story, right? There's one side, the other side, and somewhere in the middle, which is probably closer to what really happened.
9: Yeah.
8: John Ruddick, the libertarian guy, he's done a heap of history podcasts, and you've spurred my memory now because I was having a bit of a read, and there's a bit there you can talk about how the Indigenous people were treated, you know, back by Cook and all those early governors and things. And I think that some of the information that we've got, I'm not saying all of it, some of the information that we've got is probably a little bit disingenuous. Everyone's got a barrow to push after all. And, you know, some of the things that happened, certainly I've got no doubt in my mind that there were people out there that did the wrong thing and took advantage and abused people and all the rest of it. And I'm sure that there were Indigenous people that did what they needed to do to defend themselves, just as there were others that did what they needed to do to defend themselves. Are you into old headstones or anything at all?
9: No.
8: Well, I went down to Bundanoon and that a while ago now, and I got very, very interested. I had to go down there because some of my other half's relos are down that way in the walls and things like that. And I was, while she was doing what she was doing, I was walking around and I read some of the headstones. And the Queen's 50th Light Infantry, I think it was stationed down that way, and there were a few people that were interned down there. And I ended up doing a little bit of research on them. And this is just a story that I happens to bring to mind to illustrate what I'm saying to you, that this guy who was a soldier, who was having a relationship with an Indigenous lady, and because I got the information, he was cruelly killed. That was what it said on his headstone, and so he intrigued me. So I looked it up and I found the records, and what it was. Was he was having an affair with an Indigenous woman, and her husband or her partner took it out on him, and they ended up, he killed him, right?
9: Yeah.
8: And so if you think about it, what the Indigenous bloke did was understandable.
9: Yeah.
8: You know, but that was, at the time, that was one of those things that was held out to be terrible. We don't respect each other. That's what I'm trying to say.
9: Yeah.
8: You know?
9: Yeah, it's very sad what's happened because the Aboriginal people's culture was ripped away from them and left them in a terrible situation where they're caught between two worlds.
8: Yes, I agree, 100%. Yeah. And you see that in the communities all the time.
9: Yes, you
8: do. But that's, you can say that, but then you look at the things that are going on in some of the communities and some of the terrible things that have happened in some of the communities, Alice Springs and, you know, some of the outlying places, and you think to yourself, dear, the way sometimes the kids are treated, the way sometimes the women are treated, etc. It's not something that we would accept in our society.
9: No, it is unacceptable. But we did bring the problem with alcohol and so on to that culture.
8: Yes, I partially agree.
9: Guilt's no answer, but we do have to understand. And, and I did want to talk about something else.
8: Yeah, sure.
9: A little bit unpalatable, probably.
8: No, I don't mind. I want to talk about what people are thinking about.
9: Well, I'm thinking about that woman in Thailand, that young girl in Thailand that was murdered, and allegedly by the fellow from Ballarat.
8: Yep.
9: I can't think of his name.
8: Yep.
9: And it makes me—I'm assuming things here, but I know a lot of men do go over to those countries for their own gratification, and I get very angry with how it's seen as acceptable.
8: It's not acceptable.
9: For those reasons. And
8: it's not acceptable.
9: No, it's not acceptable. And I feel very sad for the Asian women that are treated that way, or any woman for that matter.
8: Yep.
9: And I'm sad that sometimes they have to resort to those things themselves to survive in a harsh world.
8: Well, but, it is a harsh world, isn't it?
9: It is a harsh world, but if he's found guilty, I hope he does get everything he deserves.
8: 100%. You will not get an argument out of me on that. And the disrespect and domestic violence, right?
9: Yeah.
8: Even in our own society, it's something that's, to me, I cannot fathom why a man or a woman, because it goes both ways, would do some of the things that they do. I've seen violence and I've seen the results of violence. And, you know, as a nurse working in a hospital, you see these things. It happens that these people come through the door. I've had people come into the operating theatre that we've had to deal with because they've had injuries as a result of domestic violence. You know, my other half lost a girlfriend as a result of domestic violence. You know, these things are out there and they're happening in our community. And it's unacceptable. But what I can't understand is how the government says, we're going to devote, you know, X amount of dollars to this problem to, you know, crack down on domestic. What are you going to do?
9: Yeah, that's right.
8: You know, what are you going to do?
9: I was in a domestic violence relationship with my ex-partner too, and I ended up losing my mind, and through mind games and through the different things that happen, it's cost me 30 years of trying to get back to normal.
8: Yeah, it ruins your life.
9: Beg your pardon?
8: It ruins your life.
9: It did. I mean, I've, you know, found a lot of new good friends and everything because of it.
8: Yep.
9: Over the years.
8: Yep.
9: But, yes, it took away a lot from our whole family. Mm. And, you know, children get affected. Everything gets affected by domestic violence.
8: Yes. But it's widespread. It's not only the Indigenous communities. It's all over the place. It doesn't matter. You know, there are some groups of people that condone it, and there are some people. This is what I talk about when I talk about, you know, getting a fair go on what the Australian culture is. In my view, we treat people properly with respect, no matter what their gender is. And I'm not just saying this I'm not saying it for clicks. I'm not saying it for ratings. I'm not saying it for anything. It's because what I genuinely believe.
9: Yeah, I believe the same thing too.
8: So, you know, I genuinely believe in that value of do unto others, right?
9: Yeah,
8: now, some
9: yeah,
8: people say, exactly. Oh, what are you, some sort of a Bible basher? No, I'm not. I believe in respect and treating people properly. And people that can't do that in our society don't belong to participate in it. That's my view.
9: I totally agree.
8: So, you know, there's plenty of things. I mean, I can preach a pretty good sermon. There you go. I am a religious nun after all. I cannot stand, obviously cannot stand the way some people do things and the things that they do to each other and then the mealy-mouthed excuses that they come up with for doing it.
9: Yeah,
8: just,
9: exactly.
8: Just
9: and
8: rubbish.
9: And to blanket a certain group of people one way or any group of people one way is wrong.
8: Yeah. Well, I mean, we look around at our society. There's a hell of a lot in our society that's going on that's wrong.
9: Yeah.
8: And I think that, I will say this. Anyone that knows of a situation where there's, you know, domestic violence or mistreatment of women, men, kids, anyone, and they don't speak up about it, you know, don't necessarily have to intervene in it, but you do have to speak up about it.
9: Yeah.
8: You know, go and tell someone about it.
9: Yeah, that's right.
8: You know, and let the chips fall where they may.
9: Yeah.
8: You know, I treated a girl once, and she'd been hit in the face with a bat.
9: Oh, great!
8: And this was because she wouldn't go and get a beer out of the fridge.
9: Oh my God!
8: You know, these are the sort of things that have happened that I've seen happen, and you know, and it's incomprehensible. Incomprehensible to me that we allow it. And then, of course, as I said, the government says, oh, we're going to spend $1 million to crack down on domestic violence. What are you going to do? All we can do is do what we can to pick up the pieces, make sure that there are places for people to go.
9: A society would be a much better place if two people didn't have to work their backside off simply survive, and maybe one parent could stay home and look after their kids.
8: Life's a pressure cooker.
9: It sure is. It sure is.
8: And this is one of the things that I used to sit and wonder about during the COVID time, you know. If you had people that their life was already a pressure cooker before we were locked down, and then they just got stuck together and they couldn't go anywhere, they couldn't escape.
9: Yeah.
8: What happened there?
9: Oh, terrible!
8: You don't even want to contemplate it.
9: All sorts of pressure.
8: Yeah, you don't want to contemplate. You don't even want to contemplate it. I don't anyway. Yeah. Really?
9: No.
8: It's terrible. You sound like you've been around a little bit. Did you work or do you work?
9: I was in a business with my ex-husband.
8: All right.
9: And transport business, actually. That's why I was interested about the Lindsay Fox.
8: Oh, right.
9: Win four. $20 million would have done us a lot of good back in the day.
8: Oh, yeah. I don't think old mate Matt was very happy with me in the finish. I was on the opposite side of the fence to him.
9: It's good to have research and development, but to be given $20 million worth of equipment is quite a windfall, I think. I think old Lindsay Fox is very wily.
8: Yeah, look, I've got nothing against Lindsay personally. I've met him, you know. I've got nothing against him personally, nothing against his business. They do it, you know, they're a pretty tidy operation. There's no doubt about that.
9: Yeah.
8: You know, and I think you'd struggle to find an operation that was as slick as it in Australia anywhere.
9: Yeah, I remember the day when they were all over the country. So
8: well, they are. They are. They're all over the country, all over the world.
9: Yeah, that's right.
8: So, you know, I mean, he's built a, from where he started back in the day with one truck, he's built a magnificent business, all credit to him, right?
9: Mm.
8: But, you know, things are starting to unravel a bit now. The boys are going their separate ways and everyone wants their slice and...
9: Yeah.
8: You know, it's typical of what happens. The dad builds the business, and you see it in transport. I'm sure you see it on farms and all that sort of thing.
9: Yeah,
8: all sorts of small businesses. Dad builds the business, and then the boys come along and they want to argue the point about it, and you know, cut the cake in a way to suit themselves.
9: I've got a son up in Darwin who has a transport business.
8: Yeah,
9: and, him and his wife have separated, and it's causing. It's going to make things difficult for them while they sort that out.
8: Yeah.
9: It's such a hard, long road. It really is.
8: Yeah.
9: And they've done very well up there. And work their backsides off and...
8: Look, I don't...
9: It'll all work out okay.
8: I don't know anyone in small business that doesn't work their backside off.
9: Yeah, I know.
8: You know, you're the one that's taken all the risk. You're the one that's taken all the responsibility. You're the one that's got to find the paychecks on the weekend. You're the one that does all the work and all the ordering. And oftentimes you'll find that the bloke that owns the business is the one that earns the least.
9: That's right. And they're so... tormented by government regulations and the crap that goes on.
8: Yep.
9: Yeah, and same with farming as well. You know, they've got so much regulation now, it's just unreal.
8: It's all right. The government will stick your hand in the pocket. No problem at all. And, of course, Jim reckons we'll forget about it all when the time comes for the election. I think Mr. Chalmers might be wrong about that.
9: He'll have to be a bit more charming than he is, I think.
8: I think he might have to be too somehow. I really do.
9: Thank you for listening to me.
8: You're entirely welcome. Thanks for the call. I appreciate it. You have a good morning.
9: You too.
8: Oh, dear. What do you got to say, people? Lynn Fox, the scams, any of it. Let's talk about any of it.
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1: Okay, well, we've got about half an hour to go. We've got a little bit of time for a couple of more calls. I'm going to play a song, give you a chance to bring in like an answer to the phone, and we'll see what you've got to say.

What a song. Hunters and collectors, do you see what I see? It's just about time to be seeing the road, I suppose. I just had an interesting call. The chap didn't want to talk on the air, and I understand why. It's quite funny. I'm having people now calling me to tell me stories about other people that are calling in. Is there an audience? I want to know this. Is there an audience out there of people that just listen to the show, or they're on here at about this time, and you all get to know each other? Maybe I'm just a bit slow. I don't know. Maybe I'll get to know you. Maybe you'll get to know me. I don't know. It is amazing to me. It really is. This is my song.

How about that, eh? It's one of those things. I would have loved to have been able to call Rose before, earlier on, about 4 hours ago, 3 or 4 hours ago, when I was just pulling my hair out trying to work how to drive this phone. I would have just loved to have been able to talk to her, because it used to calm me. When things were going wrong for me on the road, I could always call Rose and we'd talk it through, whatever was going wrong, and she'd calm me down and she'd help me through it. And it's very important. I think it's important for everyone out there to have someone that they can talk to. We've got about 25 minutes to go, and I'd really like to take another couple of calls before we finish. I don't want to finish the show with songs. It's been an interesting show. It's been an interesting evening, or interesting morning, rather. We've had some good calls. I've met some new people, and I've met some older people, not people that I met last night, obviously. And it's been a heck of a growth experience, that's for sure. Anyway, I'm going to play a song here now, and if you want to call in while the song's playing, we'll get you on the air and before the news break and before we go back to the network.

0: taking it easy. That's what we're doing, trying to. Anyway, we've got Donna here on line two. How are you, Donna?
1: Good, thanks, Mike.
0: It's early in the morning. Have you just woken up or have you been up all night?
1: Yes. Oh, well, I listened to the first part of your program, then I fell asleep.
0: Okay.
1: And now I've woken up.
0: Excellent.
1: So I just found it interesting that you were doing the nursing work first and then you were doing the trucking work.
0: It's interesting, isn't it?
1: It's very different.
0: Mm.
1: Because my granddaughter, she's 20.
0: Yes.
1: I'm in my late 60s, but she was my first grandchild because my son was married at 24 in the beginning.
0: Yeah.
1: And then he was married at 34, so I've got two grandsons, 10 and 8.
0: Right.
1: She was doing the gardening work for a council for 3 years in an apprenticeship.
0: Mm-hmm.
1: And she was working with a lot of men, she said, and I'm not sure what happened. She's a very attractive girl and very slightly built girl, you know, long hair and whatever. And she said she wasn't comfortable with that.
0: Mm-hmm.
1: And she left just before the 3 year apprenticeship finished, which was a shame because she'd done the horticultural degree at the TAFE college for a year as well.
0: Mm-hmm.
1: And then now she's in the nursing work, in the aged care work up the Central Coast.
0: Right. Well,
1: and she likes that.
0: Yeah, it's a very important field of endeavour. There are a lot of people, I've got a lot of former colleagues who are working in aged care. My own daughter is a nurse in an aged care facility. So, you know, it's...
1: She likes it. And she's working with... I think she's working with Filipino girls there, you know, and she gets along with them because they're probably not much difference in age to her.
0: Mm.
1: I think they've only been out here about a year to do the job from their country, but you see they're already speaking perfect English before they, you know, in their country they're speaking English. So she fits in good with them.
0: Mm.
1: You know, they're little people like her.
0: Well, yeah, the thing is, aged care is one of those areas of healthcare that sort of comes under the spotlight from time to time. And, you know, since I did my training and had a look around, I mean, we had to do aged care as part of the training.
1: Right.
0: And I did some shifts in aged care facilities after I'd finished. Because I did.
1: Was that in Sydney or was that
0: in Adelaide mostly? That was.
1: Oh, Adelaide, right.
0: Yeah, that was because I was over there working and I was working for an agency and I did operating theatre shifts and that as well.
1: Oh, right.
0: But because I didn't want to be tied to any one facility, I was travelling around and doing things.
1: Okay.
0: And, you know, it was just easier to be casual. And so they'd ring you up and they'd say, do you mind going and doing a shift as a RN in an aged care facility. So you'd go there as an RN and you'd basically try and keep track of and supervise what was going on in the facility. It's very, very hard because you didn't get to know anyone or anything.
1: All right.
0: You didn't know what the staff were capable of either.
1: She gets to train with the different girls, you know, they have like a buddy system in the beginning.
0: That's right, yep.
1: She's only been there a couple of months so far.
0: Yep.
1: But she's got full-time hours there, and which I think is pretty good for her, you know, because she's had a lot of problems with her mother with the domestic violence before.
0: That's terrible.
1: It was shocking. Mm. Shocking, she said, to put the AVO against her own mother.
0: Oh, no.
1: When she was 13.
0: Wow.
1: Well, my son had to take her to the police station and she had the hand mark bruised around the neck.
0: Mm.
1: And it was terrible. I mean, I nearly lost my mind seeing it.
0: Mm.
1: It was so sad, you know.
0: We do treat each other terribly sometimes.
1: Well, I don't know who'd do that to their own child. I can't understand it.
0: Mm.
1: I can't understand it. And yet she still persists with the mother. I can't understand that either.
0: Well,
1: if anybody did that to me, I'd walk away from them. And I'd never have anything more to do with them.
0: Sometimes.
1: My son has supported her with everything, with money, with everything.
0: Mm.
1: the whole time. He's even driven her to work the other day, put her washing in the machine for the uniform and driven her to the shift and
0: you've got to care for your own family and
1: So I think she's done very well for having to go through all that.
0: Anyone that gets through the end of the week and not be frazzled, they're doing very well in today's society, I think.
1: That's right.
0: You know, if you can get through the week with your hair on.
1: I really couldn't do what she did. She said, I put people on the toilet and I shower them. I said, I couldn't shower anyone. I didn't know. I'd be too sensitive for that.
0: I can tell you, activities are daily living, that's called, right? So
1: I know.
0: But look, we have to be a little bit realistic, right?
1: Yeah.
0: And a bit pragmatic. When people can't do these things for themselves, they just need a hand.
1: But you have to be a certain person.
0: We've all got the same bits, Donna.
1: Oh, I'd be terrible. I'd be so embarrassed. When my cousin was in the... She had dementia. She had stroke.
0: Yep.
1: She's in her 70s.
0: Yep.
1: And she was the same. She was too embarrassed for the nurse to shower her after the stroke. For 8 weeks, she was in Barrow Hospital. So her eldest daughter used to go in every day and shower and stay with her and then leave.
0: Yeah,
1: for eight weeks.
0: But that's a good thing, though.
1: Yeah, I know. The daughter had the baby. He was only 1 year old. Had to bring the baby and sit him on the bed.
0: Yeah, what's wrong with that?
1: I thought it was great, but she was too embarrassed for the nurse. Someone who didn't know to shower like me, you know.
0: I can understand embarrassment. One of the things that they tried to teach us when I did my training was how to maintain the patient's dignity, right?
1: Oh, right.
0: And that's what I'd be worried about. Hospital's not a very dignified place. I mean, you've seen those gowns that you get around in? I mean, one size fits no one and they're open at the back.
1: Yeah. I've had them on at a couple of one-day operations I had years ago and I was so small, it was too big on me, and I said, is this tied at the back all right? I'm not wearing any underwear.
0: You'd be like a sail. It's the idea, though, is you're not supposed to go walking around, okay? You're not supposed to do that.
1: I didn't know that, yeah. I was looking for the toilet.
0: No, well, see, this is what happens.
1: The hallway.
0: This is what happens. And, of course, you can't find it and you're trying to grip things and trying to maintain everything you can. And the last shred of dignity has sort of disappeared onto the floor somewhere.
1: Well, I rang home and I said, why didn't you bring my clothes in here?
0: Yeah.
1: You know? They said, it's only a one-day thing. My partner didn't realise it. Leaving my own clothes. I said, bring a long dress.
0: Yeah.
1: Cover everything up.
0: I was down in Barrow Hospital a couple of months ago myself. I had a bit of a visit down there.
1: Did you?
0: I did. I had to stay in hospital for a few days.
1: Right.
0: And I met a few of the new nurses, the graduate nurses and that.
1: Mm-hmm.
0: And I'm looking at them and I'm thinking to myself, does your mother know you're here at work? They just all seem so young.
1: Yeah, they're young,
0: They seem to.
1: Now they are. Yeah, they probably weren't before, I don't know.
0: I don't know, maybe.
1: Spent a lot of time in hospitals.
0: Maybe I'm just a grumpy old man or something. They just all seem so young, but they were so good. I've been in hospitals all over Australia, working in them and that sort of thing. And I can tell you now, the director of nursing at Barrow Hospital, I don't know the lady's name. I walked past her in the street and not know who she was or he. I don't even know if it's a her or she. It doesn't matter. they've got a heck of a staff down there, or at least the ones that I encountered were.
1: And it's a nice hospital.
0: It was a very nice hospital. And in as much as hospitals can be nice, it was a nice hospital.
1: Well, I think they'd renovated the part that my cousin was in.
0: Mm.
1: This was about 4 years ago. She was in there when I visited her and I bought flowers and everything.
0: Yeah.
1: Thought I should have brought the vase with me because they seem to be running around trying to find a vase. I said, well, just throw it in a glass or something. I don't know.
0: Everyone brings flowers.
1: Yeah.
0: They do.
1: Well, I thought that's the best thing to do, you know, cheer her up, bring her some flowers. I only bought them from the supermarket or whatever.
0: Yeah.
1: She was very happy about it.
0: Yeah. Well, why wouldn't you be?
1: Oh, well, she's got four daughters. They should have thought about it, but one of them, one of them wasn't visiting her, and the other one was having an argument with the other one. Oh,
0: dear,
1: I don't know. They've got children, and you know, it's a bit chaotic.
0: Yeah, but that's family, isn't it?
1: With her having a stroke, she couldn't really cope with all that. Plus, she fell over in there, and she ended up having a black eye.
0: Oh no!
1: That's what she had when I went in, and I said, "What happened here?
0: How did she get a black eye?"
1: Well, she said she fell over in there.
0: Okay.
1: She must have fallen over in the bathroom or something, slipped, but her movement was not much good, you see. Her mobility was by the stroke, you know, she had no speech problem, but with the stroke she had the mobility problem.
0: Mm. I met a few.
1: That's why she was being rehabilitated later.
0: Well, she was in there for rehab, was she? Not just, it wasn't.
1: Well, she was in there in the beginning, and then she had to go to Campbelltown Hospital for the rehab.
0: Ah.
1: And that was a very, very busy, different hospital.
0: It is.
1: She was really in her own room at Darrell.
0: Yeah.
1: Very big room with a bathroom attached and.
0: Yeah.
1: Renovated.
0: Yeah.
1: When I rang her at Campbelltown Hospital, it sounded like, I don't know, the
0: Central Station.
1: Yes, yes, that's right. I said, who else is there? She said, oh, four other women are in here.
0: Yeah.
1: And they're all talking really loudly. I said, oh, it sounds like a zoo.
0: Yeah.
1: Not a hospital.
0: Yeah.
1: So she coped with it, and now she's still going at home, and she's got dementia. So one of her daughters has moved in, not that one, but another one, with another child. Her child's about three now. Oh, God. It's, and she's got a nurse coming in as well to the house to shower her. And, of course, that daughter has found a old boyfriend on Facebook, and he's moved in, and she's going to marry him. And
0: it
1: now
0: sounds,
1: her,
0: like, his it mother, sounds like war
1: his
0: and peace.
1: His mother comes over regularly, so when I was there, it was like Pitt Street. I said, I don't think that's good for anyone with dementia.
0: Oh, dear.
1: But she's looked down the hallway, and she said, there's a woman I don't know walking through the hall. I said, well, that's your future son-in-law.
0: Oh, I shouldn't laugh.
1: I know, well, I laugh too.
0: It's been good talking to you.
1: Oh, the poor woman, honestly.
0: I'll tell you what, you have a good morning.
1: Thank you.
0: I'm thinking about a bacon and egg burger and a coffee. That's what I'm thinking
1: about. That's what I had for lunch at McDonald's today.
0: That's good. Good value. All right. We'll catch up with you again, Donna. You have a good day.
1: Okay, bye.
0: Bye-bye. Oh, dear, oh, dear. What can you possibly say? What can you possibly say?

Keith won't help us on that. We are coming up on the end of it. Thanks very much for joining me here on Night Moves. It's been an educational experience tonight. I've learned a lot, and there are people who will be happy about that, I guarantee you. I'm going to be back with you again tonight or in the morning and again Monday morning. So we've got a couple more days to do, and hopefully by the time we've got through that, we'll be into it and we'll be sorted out. We certainly live in hope, that's for sure. We're just about to go to the station break and have the morning changeover to the regional stations on the Super Radio Network right across the Northern Territory, Queensland and New South Wales. It is just about time to push that button. I'm going to have to get my timing. This timing is the issue, isn't it? We're going to have to try and make that happen a little bit better. I did pick the wrong song. That was half of the problem, but that's okay. It's all a learning curve. And, I wouldn't have minded going out and having a drive of a 909 tonight. It would have been a little bit less stressful. But life goes on. I will be back. I don't give up. I'm loving what I'm doing, and I'm happy that the callers are enjoying it too, or you seem to be. And we'll get it down. It's going to happen. Catch you later.

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0: 45-year-old Simon Carmen from Ballarat in Victoria was arrested in Bangkok at an international airport. Police allege she picked up the 17-year-old from the Beach Road Vice Strip before she was found dead in a black suitcase alongside a railway line not far from his hotel. The 45-year-old could be facing the death penalty if found guilty. The New South Wales government is investing $34 million over the next 2 years on a number of drones and AI trials to try and detect sharks across the state's beaches. News Corp reports the trial will get underway in July of this year, where drones will watch over 70 beaches for 365 days of the year and an extra 27 beaches in summer. This investment follows the latest shark attack on mum Leah Stewart at Coogee earlier this month. The federal government has proposed new legislation to strengthen Australia's social media age restrictions for under-16s. Maximum penalties would be doubled for tech companies in breach of the laws, and the eSafety Commissioner's powers will be strengthened to ensure tech companies comply. Labor is planning to legislate the tougher penalties and powers before federal parliament rises for the winter break. The death toll in the twin earthquakes, which rocked the South American country of Venezuela earlier this week, has risen to above 1,400. Another 3,200 people were injured, and 3,100 people were left homeless by the disaster, as countries around the world continue to send rescue missions to Venezuela. Iran says it struck American-linked targets in response to airstrikes by the United States on its coastal surveillance facilities. The BBC's Howan Griffin reports.
1: The Revolutionary Guard has carried out an attack in areas where there are US forces deployed. Now, we don't have any details or confirmation of that, but it may follow a pattern that we saw in the early part of the war earlier this year, where some of the Gulf states were targeted by Iran. We also know that Iran has justified that attack on the cargo ship, saying that it was using an unauthorized route to transit through the Gulf, and it accuses the US of provoking parties to bypass Tehran's control of the Strait of Hormuz.
0: Police are investigating a two-vehicle crash that occurred on Queensland's Sunshine Coast last night. Emergency services were called to the intersection of Balraro Drive and Nicklin Way in Currie-Mandaree after two vehicles collided at 10:22 p.m. The driver of the first vehicle, a 34-year-old woman, was taken to hospital with non-life-threatening injuries. The driver of the second vehicle, a 46-year-old man, is assisting police with their inquiries. A new report shows young Australians' plans for having children are being shaped by declining trust in public institutions. The Australian Institute of Family Studies found 71% of 19 to 24-year-olds still hope to have children, while 17% do not and 13% remain unsure. Lead researcher Christian Campbell says young people's families' aspirations closely reflect how confident they feel about the future. In sport, Manly will be awaiting the scans on 5/8 Luke Brooks' knee after he suffered a suspected ACL in their 30-4 win over the Melbourne Storm last night. The in-form 5/8 landed awkwardly in a tackle from Storm's Trent Tolau during the first half and did not return after the break. Meanwhile, North Queensland defeated the Penrith Panthers 26-12. Port Adelaide defeated Adelaide 97-71 in last night's AFL action. The Power's Zach Butters had a game-high 37 touches in the win. This morning's FIFA World Cup action gets underway with England taking on Panama, while Croatia will take on Ghana. In finance, oil is worth $69 a barrel. Gold is trading at $4,088 an ounce. And one Australian dollar is buying 68.94 US cents. 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
2: Cloudy with showers with light winds. We're heading for top temperatures of 19 degrees in the city, 17 in the west. Looking further ahead, partly cloudy with showers for Monday, Tuesday and Wednesday. At the moment in the city, it's 12 degrees, Bankstown 10, Penrith 12, Richmond 11. That's the latest 2SM News. I'm Patrick Morrow.
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5: Hello and welcome to Real Adventures from wherever you are right around the country. Patrick Dangerfield and Aaron Habgood joining you this morning to talk all things fishing, boating and the great outdoors. Redmond, my old mate, good morning to you.
6: Good morning, Patrick, and we are kicking it off at the start of the show here as usual. And what we're going to...
5: Well, I'm relaxed, mate. I've spent a week in Currumbin. Sun up there.
6: Was it sun? A bit of sun was good.
5: Well, it was warmer.
6: Yep.
5: It was warmer than when I
6: What'd
5: left.
6: What'd you get up to? Bit of everything. Kids.
5: Well, I left. We played in WA. So we left a Tuesday. It was actually a pretty tight turnaround from the week before. So WA caught the red eye post game last Thursday, straight into Brizzy, and then drove up on pretty much no sleep.
6: What time's the red eye?
5: Took an Uber. It was 10:55.
6: Oh, but you wouldn't have taken the kids there, though.
5: No, they went straight up to
6: Currumbin. Oh, yeah. Sorry, I didn't think about that. Yeah.
5: Hired a house there.
6: So you got the red eye. You copped it. You wouldn't have slept anyway after a game.
5: Nah. And we had the mini break, how it works, for those interested. There's probably not too many interested, but clubs will give the middle of the week off. And then the weekend, where most people think you have off, is actually when you'll train, because you're sort of trying to replicate
6: match day.
5: A match day type, yeah, training experience sort of thing with your GPS numbers, but just not quite as intense or as long. But because we played the Thursday...
6: So yours, you were running for 4 minutes.
5: Correct. I sat on the bench for it. But because we played on the Thursday, we gave all of that players time off. We actually had quite a few boys go up to Broome. Lawson Humphreys is from up there, so most of the boys that don't have families, they went up with Lawson and spent some time up there, which is pretty incredible, beautiful part of the world, obviously, and went on country, which is pretty cool. So, and I took myself straight to Currumbin. You know how a couple of weeks ago I was reporting that Gold Coast were doing a clean-up of their boats?
6: Yeah.
5: I actually saw them doing it. You could see them inspecting boats. So I hired a little tinny and took the kids up to Broadie for a little bit just to do something different for a day.
6: What'd you buy?
5: I didn't buy anything.
6: There's always something off the back of it that you go, hey, just letting you know that we've got this now. Oh, do we? That's good.
5: No,
6: yeah, it's half your problem too. Thanks.
5: I
6: appreciate it.
5: We little 4 metre boat, little punt. Putted around, went and dreamt, but then saw I'm assuming they work for the council, so what they're doing at the moment in the Gold Coast, they're cleaning up a whole lot of boats that have been neglected, haven't been touched or moved for many years and sit on moorings. So the cleanup is in effect, and I saw them at work. 900 boats they reckon they're looking at.
6: Did John Boy
5: potentially removing?
6: John Boy come up?
5: No.
6: I was going to say, because the poor bloke would still be there talking to him if it was.
5: Just a family affair?
6: He would love that.
5: Chew his ear off
6: all day.
5: But it got me thinking, up there for a week, it's like, and I know you've got a centre console, which you don't use a hell of a lot, but it is the home of centre consoles up there, and for good reason, because the weather is totally different to Victoria.
6: Give me a hard top any day of the week.
5: Well, I'm with you. I totally agree.
6: I don't care where you are in the country.
5: It's just...
6: I just can't do it.
5: I don't like
6: being wet. I don't like my phones getting wet.
5: I agree, but I can understand why
6: they would.
5: Why up there
6: yeah.
5: you can work with a centre console or a centre cab, for want of a better term.
6: If you've got your mate driving your centre console out to where you're fishing, to the flats, then you can jump on and putt around the thing. Then I can get back on the big boat. That's my sort of centre console fishing, not travelling in it. A bit soft in my old age.
5: Have you followed Coffee Break on YouTube?
6: No, I don't really drink coffee at all, and I don't plan to follow Coffee Break. I'm not even sure what it's about, but so I don't know where this is going either, because it was on the
5: Coffee
6: run sheet.
5: No, he's... sorry, this is off the run sheet. Father and son duo who have... they took a boat from Tweed Heads to Broome. So they'd done the entirety of Northern Australia, and they documented it on YouTube. The channel's called Coffee Break. And they've had a... their channel is now, they've been refurbishing their old Malcolm Douglas 6.4 metre boat.
6: Yep.
5: You and I both
7: love Malcolm Douglas. Anyway, they've stripped the entire thing back and they've just about finished it now, and they've been putting the electronics back in the boat, or redoing all of their electronics. And obviously you'll be doing this shortly with your 7 metre, and I'm doing it with my boat, with Dan Kayser at the moment, with the fiberglassing work that they're doing, and then it will be electronics. But it blew my mind when they were going through, and they're using Victron gear.
6: Yep.
7: Just, and they're at the extreme level, right? Because they are spending, you know, huge weeks and months on the water. So they're about to go from Broome all the way to Tweed Heads, but they're going to do the south part of Australia, which is going to be extraordinary. But it's incredible to see just what goes into a boat nowadays when it comes to electronics.
6: It's ridiculously crazy, and you wonder why we have problems at times with what we put in there and we can't fix.
7: And I was about to say, and incredibly complex.
6: Yeah, like I don't... When my brother and Melbourne Marine Centre and Gibbsy and all these guys show you the work they've done, you're like, where'd you start? Like...
7: Yes. Yep.
6: You just... I know you know your footy game and I know my role and they know their role, but between footy and catching a fish, whatever they do there with those wires has got our brains beat, I think, because I just don't... Where... How it all works and makes sense. And I think the simplest things when you get stuff wired and something they do now that they never used to do back in the day is labelling stuff so you know what it is.
7: Make it organised.
6: Make it organised and clean and neat, because, like, if you label stuff and you actually write what it is, it's amazing when the deck hose won't work and you go around just to find the fuse for it and it says deck hose in front of that fuse. It's so much easier to find. So it's, yeah, like it's very practical to be able to find things that do go wrong on the boat if you can find it, because it's pretty crazy. Hey, we had a few messages in Real Ventures. I know you're away and I left you alone and didn't send them to you, but I've written it in the run sheet. And something I mentioned last week that we probably do need to talk about is we had three messages about this, and it was about how to... What was I going on about pressure bleeding?
7: Well, we were talking about the changes to fisheries,
6: yep,
7: and some that you would recommend and some that you're not exactly hugely happy with. But I cut you short because you were talking about pressure bleeding tuna.
6: Can
7: you talk about what it is first?
6: Yeah, so what you want to do is when you catch a big tuna or any sort of pelagic species as such, you need to get the blood out of the fish, because that travels through the whole fish.
7: And they are warm-blooded.
6: Yes, that's right.
7: Yep.
6: So what we want to do is get these fish to a temperature, coldest temperature as possible. So that's number one. But number two, getting all the blood out of the fish.
7: So this might sound ridiculous, Az, but like they will literally cook themselves this fish.
6: In a fight, yep.
7: Yep, once you get them. So you've fought the fish for 2 hours.
6: Yep.
7: You've got all this lactic acid in the fish that's pumping, and then you put it on the deck.
6: And while you're on topic about that, something that I don't understand either is people aren't fishing correctly. They're not setting drags on reels. They're going out there and going, oh, yeah, that's about 8 kilo. And it's not 8 kilos more than you think it is. 12 kilos more than you think it is. You'll never guess it unless you're really, really good. I get close at times, and still I can't even get it right a lot of the time.
7: Well, you have
6: setting
7: scales.
6: Your drags, yeah, your scales. Set your drag fisherman properly, yeah, because I'm hearing fish getting fought for 4 or 5 hours sometimes, and I just don't understand... That is ridiculous. The fish is like, you can knock these fish over much quicker than that if you have your drag set correctly. So when you're fighting these fish, what happens is they heat up. The longer you fight them, the more they start cooking themselves inside as such.
7: Yep.
6: So what we do, we get the fish up, we gaff it. What we used to do back in the day, used to just bleed it. So their lateral line runs down the middle of the fish. It's basically the line, the fin line on the boat. It sits just under the surface. It's a tiny artery, right?
7: Yep.
6: And you just nick it with a knife, basically, on both sides. Blood seeps out of it and pours out of it.
7: Yep.
6: Now, what you want to do is, in their neck region, so if you pull their gill plate open, the hard gill plate, is a membrane there. I, just with a knife, cut a 5 centimeter hole roughly, even just nick it, like 5 to 6 centimeters, enough so your end of your deck hose can fit in it.
7: Yep.
6: Grab your deck hose and pump your deck hose through that hole, and you watch the water basically create a fountain out of that hole that you've got, out of both sides of the fish, out of the mouth, the stomach sometimes blows. And what it does, you do it for 10 minutes, 8 minutes, 10 minutes, and it pushes all that blood out of the fish a lot faster. But
7: because you don't want that blood to sit on the flesh or in
6: the
7: flesh.
6: No, you don't want it to soak into the flesh. And then what you want to do is as well is you're trying to cool that fish down. Yep. So when you're putting
7: that body temperature down.
6: That's right. Yep. And when you're putting 14 degree water through that fish, all that lactic acid and blood and everything that's hot, the meat that's hot, it runs all the way through. And when that starts to come clear out of that artery that you've nicked, the water starts, it's always going to be a bit ready. Yep. But when it changes to that clearer side, that's when I usually stop.
7: Yep.
6: Gill and gut it, and obviously cut around its anal fin a circle, which detaches the stomach contents, and then you cut around the gills and you pull, it all comes out in one piece.
7: Yep.
6: And then packing, because it's all sealed, you didn't rip the guts open down the middle, it's all sealed, and you can pack ice into the middle of the fish. And so you've now taken all the blood out, you've cooled the fish down significantly because you push cold water, that's 14 degrees. Like, if you don't bleed a fish, even if you chuck a fish on ice properly and don't do this method that I've just said, particularly with the big fish, when you get back to the boat ramp, I guarantee you, you take a fillet off it and you touch the middle of it,
7: it'll still be warm.
6: Yes. And not just warm, warmer than warm, going towards the hot stage.
7: Yep.
6: And that's 5 hours later sometimes, 8 hours later. So it works extremely well. It gets the blood out. It cools the fish down. You gut it, allows you to pack the fish full of ice and all the likes, and you can really get the quality out of the fish. And then if you want to go real technical, you can ikajimi spike it when it first comes into the water, because the heart is an involuntary muscle. So it actually beats on its own in a tuna. So you can actually spike the fish's brain and actually not kill the fish. You kill the fish,
7: but the heart still beats
6: itself. And that's how it also pushes more blood out by the heart beating, but the fish is out of its misery. And then you can run the wire if you really want to get, I don't know how much this does it. I've done both ways to try and notice the wire through the fish to cut the nerves and stuff. But to me, once you spike it, everything shuts down pretty good. And it's not kicking around and banging itself around.
7: Yeah.
6: So that's another level. I don't often do that, but I definitely spike it in the head. I pressure bleed it, which I think is the most crucial. Then packing it with ice comes second after that. So a couple of little different ways to look after the catch at the back of the messages on social media. Hmm.
7: Peter are going to love the show this morning.
6: You got to look after it. Like, these fish can be worth, or if you go to the news, as of a few weeks ago, it was millions and millions of dollars. But if you want to, some of these fish are worth a significant amount of money, and like, you need to respect them, not for the money side of it, just for the creature they are. So look at the size of the fish. You don't even know that you're swimming with them.
7: No, correct.
6: They're huge. It's incredible what we have. And if you're going to knock one on the head, we'll teach you how to do it properly.
7: We've got a massive show of real adventures heading your way this morning. All thanks to Ford. Load it up, live it up, Ford F-150 and Razorback 4x4. 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
7: Welcome back to Real Adventures. It's now time for the whip around, where we'll zip around the country and find out what's biting in your state. And we'll kick things off in New South Wales. And there's a bit happening on the New South Wales front. Can we start in Mallacoota, my favourite part of New South Wales?
6: No. Well, you can. What have you got?
7: Or thereabouts. No, well, I was going to... Not about Mallacoota, but I was going to specifically ask you about Bermagui. And we talk about proximity to the shelf. Really, it's not really worth it for Victorian anglers at the moment to head up there and fish from it when you consider the bluefin tuna fishery at the moment.
6: Yeah, but we can't
7: south,
6: catch yellowfin, though.
7: Which leads me to the question, are you taking the time to go there and chase yellowfin at the moment,
6: not
7: or
6: yet.
7: Is it not worth it?
6: Not yet. So not for me. Oh, wait, there are fish there.
7: Yeah, but you want more consistent catches.
6: I want it like last year. Yeah. Last year was pretty cool. Best bite we've ever seen on
7: record.
6: Yeah, in record, I think.
7: Yep.
6: But you know what has been fishing good?
7: Well, Sydney Harbour has.
6: Yeah, Port Stephens as well, again.
7: Yes.
6: We mentioned last week we had the tuna jumping everywhere. I think it was at North Arm Cove.
7: Yep.
6: This week, the snapper fishing was on fire out of Port Stephens. And also, some great flathead fishing from the Mannerong Park as well. So, fishing very, very good in New South Wales. And I can harp on about the offshore, but I've changed it this week. I've chucked a few different ones in there.
7: What about Parramatta River? There's been plenty of brim being caught. Soft plastics have been...
6: The old crab-style lures too. They always work well.
7: Yep.
6: Heading to Queensland, you've got huge GTs coming from Palm Island on poppers.
7: This is pretty cool. This is really cool to see.
6: Now, I've caught GTs, some big, some small, but do they do it for you?
7: It's a bit like yellowfin. It's a bit like kingfish fishing for me. So it's awesome, but it's a lot of work, and it's or not always a huge amount of reward.
6: I don't know. Done it. Maybe because they pull a bit hard.
7: Yeah, no.
6: The strike's cool.
7: No, the strike, if you could guarantee me fish every time, I'm all for it. It's not always like that.
6: Buff Creek and the NT is fishing very good on the Barra front too. Just flicking around any sort of hard body lure has been fishing very, very good. And also more Barra from Wildman Rivermouth. Absolute crackers over a metre I've seen caught through there. So the NT is fishing very, very good.
7: Time for WA Best of the West, thanks to the Department of Primary Industries and Regional Development. Let's talk about Nedlands. Redlands.
6: You had me confused then.
7: Nedlands.
6: Snapper. Since that storm that they had there, 6 weeks ago, Patrick? 5 weeks ago? It has just been sensational, the snapper fishing. It just stirred everything up and it just gave... And this is when I often report about wins.
7: Yeah.
6: I know we whinge about them, but... They always help the fishery.
7: You whinge about them.
6: Stirs things up. Well, you whinge too when you're kicking into it from 50 out, but they don't make anyone's life easy when we're working against it, Patrick.
7: Mate, did you see Tassie? Sorry, I know. We'll get to Tassie in the whip round, but Tassie football last week.
6: I didn't see it.
7: The goalposts were...
6: Swinging.
7: They were on an angle.
6: Oh,
7: there was that much wind.
6: They don't need a stadium over there, do they?
7: We'll cover that in the Tassie Whip Round.
6: We've got, so after the storm, the snapper fishery in close and out wide have just been extremely good. And if you're heading to Salmon Land, Smith's Beach is the place at the moment. Once again, Salmon Tracker on Facebook, I think there's 70,000 to 80,000 people that post through that. And it's a magnificent place to keep up to date with the salmon along the beach.
7: Also some good numbers of Red Emperor being caught out of Exmouth at the moment as well. That is WA's recap. Best of the West, Demersal Fishing Recovery Reforms. Thanks for playing your part. And remember, there are still plenty of other fish to catch. So get out there and have some fun. South Australia, Aaron. And talk to me. We spoke about big salmon. There's been some massive salmon caught out of SA at the moment.
6: Yeah, more fish to 5 kilo out of Alliston off the beach. Would you love to see
7: five
6: that?
7: 5 kilo is a seriously big salmon.
6: Yeah, they reckon over 10 pounds. That's a big fish.
7: Huge.
6: Like, huge.
7: Yeah.
6: Yeah, like 90 centimetres, 80, 90 centimetres.
7: That is a seriously big fish,
6: yeah,
7: mate.
6: Yeah, they're large.
7: Port Lincoln?
6: Oh, you got another one.
7: No, I was just gonna question you. If you're bothering to chase tuna and you're metropolitan-based in Adelaide, are you going Port Mac or are you going Port Lincoln? You've got two ports to choose from.
6: No, I'm going to Port Mac.
7: Okay.
6: I'm not experienced. Do you know why? I'm just not experienced with Port Lincoln that much. And Port Mac is one of my favourite places in the country to head to fish. Everything's close in there usually. You can catch everything in close other than the deep fish. But
7: no, I was only asking.
6: No, I'm just saying. But what about you?
7: I like it.
6: Port Lincoln is a great place to fish, but
7: it's just how long it takes to get there. I mean, if you take a plane, you're then going to take a charter. Driving your boat there is a nightmare compared to. I'd probably go Victor Harbour, and then there's been a few unconfirmed reports of tuna off Victor. I don't know how credible they are. Shouldn't be saying it, but I'd probably try Victor. It's closer in.
6: Victor Harbour. Well, let's head to Tasmania, and you were going on about the wind. What was going on there?
7: Well, there's plenty of wind in Tassie. There always is, but there's plenty of salmon as well. Salmon to 10 pound coming off Marawai.
6: See how I threw that one to you? You like that?
7: And I got it, didn't I?
6: I don't know. How do we know? You just make it up like I do.
7: And there's more salmon as well being caught off Sisters Beach.
6: If you want to get into the old offshore fishing, there's plenty of tuna, barrels, swordfish, you name it.
7: Eagle hawk neck.
6: Just fishing. It's fishing great. Just take a jacket or two.
7: Victoria. Let's start at Mallacoota.
6: Yeah, the gummies again still fish very well, but the flathead fishing really took a turn for the good offshore. They were fishing very, very good. Pinkies in close off lakes. If the wind lets you, swords still out wide. You've got Western Port squid. Very, very impressive.
7: Said this a couple of weeks ago. It was really good.
6: And it's just got them better again. Some slow tide, big calamari, plenty of barrels still offshore if they want to eat on the day that you want to head out. Whiting's been super tough. Whiting and squid through Port Phillip Bay, but plenty of gummies offshore in the northerly winds. Lots and lots of gummies coming from outside the Port Phillip Bay heads now.
7: Is that the most consistent thing to target? Like if you wanted to guarantee a fish that you were going to chase, say you had to choose one.
6: Calamari and
7: the most
6: and squid.
7: Confident.
6: Calamari and squid. Calamari and gummies. Yeah. The whiting can be tough at times, but you would get them. But gummies sitting on a reef offshore, relaxed, you've got the hard top behind you, sitting with the wind, it's not cold, it's peaking nice northerly. It's just, I don't know, for me, every sort of fishing I do is so busy. Whiting fishing, you don't realise how busy you are if you want to catch fish. Tuna fishing, you don't take your eyes off the water all day. It's like driving
7: a car.
6: And there's
7: still no guarantees. That, like the moons have wreaked a bit of havoc with.
6: Yeah, moons will change every second week. So gummies sitting offshore, kicking back with the feet up, watching a few reels on your phone. Got listening to the guys chasing tuna on the radio, yelling at each other, having a laugh, and you're just sitting there on a reef catching something that tastes a lot better than tuna. It doesn't get much better than that, really. It's just the quality of them as well. It's a really, really good fishery.
7: All right, that is the whip around. Thanks to Ford. 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
7: Righto, it's time for Boat Chat and there is a fair bit happening both on your and my front when it comes to our boats. You've got an engine up for sale.
6: I do. I have to put it back up. I can't sell it, and I just keep putting more hours on it. So if you want the boat, the engine's unbelievable. So
7: it's like less than 2 years old.
6: Yeah.
7: 250 Verado.
6: And it hasn't done that. It's done 750 at the minute, hours. But it hasn't missed a beat.
7: Send you a direct message.
6: Please. Because I need to sell it. Because I need to put it... I put a lot of hours on engines and...
7: You're upgrading.
6: Yeah, I'm upgrading to every year or two I put a new engine on depending on my hours, and I would like to see this one out to put a new one on because resale like value for me as well, when it gets up to 3,000, 4,000 hours, it's not great for me.
7: No, correct.
6: And I can do that in 2 years.
7: Yeah.
6: So if you want a good engine, good buy, that yeah, it's done a few hours, but a lot of the hours are trolling for tuna, et cetera, and it's a bloody terrific engine. V8 250. The reason I'm having dramas selling it is to do with the shaft of the leg.
7: 30-inch.
6: Yeah, so it's where most people running.
7: Why is it not a 25?
6: So the reason for it is I've got a twin transom rig on my boat. So my transom gives me the accessibility to have a live bait tank at the front, the way North Bank work.
7: Yes.
6: Gotcha. So, but that usually made for two engines. But I put a single on it, and obviously it needs to reach to where it needs to be. So you need the longer leg, where if you had singles, they'd be higher up, or they'd be on either side. And the boat, obviously, when it comes in on an angle to where and you wouldn't have to have 30-inch. You'd have 25-inch.
7: Can you change it to a 25?
6: You can convert it. You need to find the right person to do it. And I think it's about $2,500-$3,000 from what I've worked out.
7: Yep.
6: So is that an option?
7: Andrew can do that.
6: Well, I've spoken to Andrew about it. And we need to speak to people to do it.
7: Yes.
6: So it's not an easy thing. But another option is a jacking plate too. Yep. If you do want to put it on the back of your boat, a jacking plate. So... Yeah, there's definitely a fair few options that we can that you can do, but someone just buy it, please.
7: Can I give you an update on my trophy? 29th. So it's been in at Dan Kayser's boat shop now for, I reckon, 3 weeks. The transom has been cut to pieces.
6: This is the first I've seen these photos he's showing me, and this wiring is not what we spoke about at the start of the show.
7: No, well, so there's a fair bit happening.
6: I feel sorry for the Kayser boys.
7: Can I start with, let me start at the bow. So there's been a few changes there.
6: Let me just go back, yep.
7: So the bow, if you can remember, there was an external anchor winch, a drum winch, that sat on the top.
6: You can't forget it. It was horrible to look at.
7: Not hard to miss, right? So when this was retrofitted, because it initially had a windlass, so you've just got that little pelman at the top and then the chain sits underneath.
6: As I like to call them, fender pringrooners.
7: Yeah, you're That's not a all massive rat for
6: No,
7: them.
6: I broke five of them.
7: So the problem on is... one boat. When you retrofit a drum winch to the top, what had happened, because it wasn't perfectly sealed, the wood underneath had begun to rot. So it was just as well that it was removed for Dan to see if it was possible to put that drum winch underneath that bowsprit deck. So they've had to replace some of the timber under there. And long story short, that drum winch will now sit underneath, which will make it far cleaner up top. We'll still be able to reuse that same drum winch and we'll be able to fish
6: off
7: the bow.
6: Perfect. He's done very well there.
7: So he's done a huge job there. And then underneath the boat, so there we've taken out the 900-litre fuel tank, which could get you to New Zealand and back. That is being replaced with a 600-litre fuel tank, but there was some water ingress that had gotten into the foam underneath, so they've pulled that out and it had gotten wet. So they've redone that. And they've tidied up a stack of work underneath the boat that you can't see. And then to finish off our boat chat, they've slightly reconfigured the transom, mate.
6: They've
7: cut the whole thing out.
6: Yes, I was just looking at it going, this obviously needed to be done.
7: Well, two of the things that you and I both didn't like with the trophy design, one was that the live bait tank, when it overflowed,
6: above the batteries.
7: Directly under the batteries. Not a great design. And it also had this bizarre esky that didn't really serve any purpose. It was a 90s design that just doesn't suit.
6: 90s tap esky, sink esky looking. I don't even know what it was, really. It was weird.
7: So that's been cut out.
6: Gone.
7: But in order to do that, there's a fair bit that then gets cut out at the back. So I don't know what the bill's up to, Aaron. That part, you know, is a conversation for another day.
6: This is for free. They're good people. They just do it for you.
7: Super cheap.
6: They don't charge down there, do they?
7: But long story short, trying to incorporate a newly designed bait tank that doesn't overflow onto the batteries, it's directly outside, but then good battery access and a few drawers at the top, tackle drawers at the top that are easily accessible, that don't impede the accessibility to batteries. Because it's one thing they want to have a really well-configured transom, but you also want to have access to the things that are important, like all the electrical components. So,
6: can I just say before you wrap it up, one thing I'm looking forward to the most out of this whole boat renovation is just driving it and having throttles that don't feel like I'm going to kill someone.
7: Well, two
6: I just
7: parts,
6: can't
7: right?
6: wait.
7: There's two parts. Having
6: don't tell me the other ones are going back on.
7: No, decent electronic steering.
6: Yes.
7: So, because the steering in the old boat was terrible.
6: Yes. Oh, no, I can vouch for that.
7: You couldn't move it. Oh, and sorry, there was one more change. So if you can recall, the access to the cabin was via a concertina door and then a flip up at the top.
6: Yep.
7: That has been changed to simply a roller door that rolls in behind.
6: Perfect.
7: The console.
6: Yeah, that's great.
7: So in order to save a little bit of cash there, rather than doing that in fiberglass, there's a Perspex company in Melbourne, and they'll make the
6: top side of it,
7: the L-shaped top side, and it'll basically roll in behind the dash that's being
6: And you wanted the done. Top of the light there, you said?
7: Yeah, yep. So all of that's being redone at the moment. I reckon there's probably another month of work in it, and then we'll start chatting about where the engines are.
6: Done for summer for us to get a few fish, maybe.
7: I think it will be.
6: I think well and truly will be.
7: So good time to do it now, and particularly with the weather being bad. Dan and the boys, a lot of their boats that they're working on are outside. There's a fiber, an aluminium hull at the moment. And he said, it's good for you, mate, because we can't do any work outside on the aluminium boat when it's really cold and really wet.
6: Because it doesn't work.
7: Because you can't heat it up.
6: Yeah.
7: You can't heat Ellie up. So
6: nothing works at all for him.
7: Maybe a consideration for anyone looking to buy a big boat and a big aluminium boat. They're not necessarily as bomb-proof as you might think that they are.
6: Now, off air.
7: No, we're on air.
6: No, but off air.
7: Go on.
6: Does Marty know about this boat's going to cost?
7: She doesn't listen to the show. She knows it's being...
6: She listens to enough of our crap talk.
7: She knows it's being done. She just doesn't necessarily know what the cost
6: so
7: is.
6: So if anyone has any more sportsman's nights that involve cash, please give Patrick a call. If you want fishing, I'll come too and we can do a joint night. And yeah, a couple of... we got to get this transom done. So that's the boat chat.
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6: Patrick, it is all thanks to Isuzu Australia. Love how you live in the Isuzu MUX. And Patrick, the tip is this week, and it's off the back of the pressure bleeding. I know, do you know why we're talking about tuna? Because the tuna
7: bleeding.
6: Fishery.
7: Yes, go on.
6: Pressure bleeding in the start of the show. I got a bit excited then because the tuna fishery has just been incredible this year, from fish from 40 kilo to 150 kilo. And I keep harping on about the tuna, and there's so many questions coming in. This is the first year I'd have to say that my business is profiting off the tuna side of things, being Salt Guide.
7: People are really going nuts.
6: Yeah, usually it's the old wank factor side of it, and everyone's out there trying to catch fish, where now it's so accessible to people, there's so many fish, and it's actually quite easy to do.
7: Yep.
6: Now,
7: The actual even, fishing has become easier, hasn't it?
6: It's even the last 6 years is incredible. But something that I think will help you, and if you've got the time to do this, now it's very hard to do this if you have work the next day or if you're fishing the next day or whatever you're doing, but if you have the chance to leave a fish, particularly a barrel, a big fish, overnight in an ice slurry, salt water mixed with ice, in a slurry, in a big fish catch bag, when you clean it the next day, everything has settled in it, the lactic acid, the fish is cooled right down to a beautiful temperature, you're not peeling it when it's still a bit warm off the meat and bits are getting left behind. If you clean a fish the next day, it's like peeling open, I'm not going to say
7: that, it's
6: just incredible. It's just, the once again, the satisfaction of when you bleed a fish. When you get that, and it says, when you put a finger hole in the end of the tail and you say to your mate, lift that up, and you just run your knife down and it just goes all the way off and there's this beautiful meter and a bit chunk.
7: But you've got it already. You've done all of that.
6: It's all been looked after. Like we spoke about at the start of the show, been looked after perfectly. And left in for 24 hours, between 12 to 24 hours overnight.
7: Yep.
6: Just incredible, the difference. Like, I'm not talking a little bit, and I'm one, to be honest, if it's not worth doing, I won't do it. This is a game changer of a big fish. I've been doing it for a long time, and the only thing is trying to round the boys up the next day all to come around and help you lift it out of the boat. That's my biggest challenge. Often, say, for example, we get a fish on a Tuesday, the boys pinch a day off work. The next day, Wednesday comes along, I want to clean the fish. Everyone's back at work, and it's hard to get a fish out yourself. And that's quite often why I clean the fish that night, because I just want it done, because I can't do it all myself. It's hard to lift a 100-kilo fish out of your boat by yourself when you look like I do at the moment. So it's a game-changer if you can do it, and he's a must-have. And that is Red's tip. All thanks to Isuzu Utes Australia. Everyday life doesn't have to be everyday at all. Love how you live in the Isuzu MUX, Patrick. It's now time for the flying gaff.
7: Yeah, I've got a bit here, so I'm going to just play you some audio, if I can, Az.
6: Okay, go for it.
11: Planning on buying oysters from unofficial sellers, you might want to think again. An alleged theft has hit Witten's Oyster Farm on the Central Coast, with 160 bags reported missing from one of its Brisbane water leases last week. That's nearly 1,700 dozen oysters suspected to have been stolen. The Central Coast supplier says not only are they thousands of dollars out of pocket, there's also a public health concern. These oysters could be toxic if sold without going through a 24-hour purification process to remove potential bacteria.
7: So there's a bit in that. The gaff obviously goes to those that have stolen it. But the fact that it's not as simple as, oh, I'll just steal these and then away we go.
6: Yep.
7: The purification process is, and I know you've seen this, because when you get your oysters, you've got a family that you actually go up and you've spent time with them. They'll ship them down to you now. But the purification process involves putting them in exceptionally clean water.
6: Yep.
7: They're filter feeders, so they then filter all the different...
6: crap out of the water.
7: For want of a better term, crap out of the water, because of you know, where the farms are located. So it's actually quite intricate, that process of purification. And it's not exactly something you want to play around with when it comes to dodgy oysters, because dodgy oysters at the best of times can be the worst of experiences.
6: It can be nasty at times. Also, you're destroying these people's livelihood.
7: 100%.
6: They are expensive oysters, but there's a reason why.
7: And it's not just... And the amount of time
6: that goes into it. That's
7: the cost.
6: People don't realise the time. I think sometimes they're overpriced stupidly, but if you buy them correctly off these wholesalers and stuff like that, and you can get them quite cheap. You can get 15, 20 oysters, 20 bucks for a dozen oysters, which is pretty good for what they actually go through to get the quality out of these oysters. And I've been knocked back numerous times when I've tried to order them due to the water clarity. Going, no, we need to hold. We've had bad rains. So we're going to hold off. As soon as we're clear, I'll send you a message. Hopefully they're right for your event.
7: And we've had...
6: No worries.
7: We've had... what's the family?
6: Yeah, Wheelers. James.
7: So we've had James on before where they've lost entire crops of oysters because it is too much of a risk. So they are so specific when it comes to the risks that they simply will not take, obviously with the public health piece, because of how the water clarity can change. And if they have a massive downfall of fresh water, which all then runs into the estuary systems.
6: But not only that, a lot of these places where the water sits, if there's not much tidal movement and stuff, they
7: correct.
6: Get certain thing growth in the water.
7: Yep.
6: And they know what's going on. They're testing this water multiple times a day to make sure it's right. Like quality, like testing, water quality testing is crucial in this job.
7: This has been Real Adventures. 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
8: Good morning, I'm Patrick Morrow. A man has been charged over an alleged shooting with police south of Brisbane on Friday. Officers attended a house on Causewell Road in Wood Hill to conduct a welfare check at around 9 p.m. when officers were confronted

0: by a 41-year-old man who was with a firearm who advanced towards them. The man was shot by police and treated at the scene by officers and paramedics and was airlifted to hospital in a stable condition. He will face court tomorrow. An Australian man has denied murdering a teenager after he was arrested in Thailand after the body of a teenage girl was discovered inside a suitcase. Simon Carman from Ballarat in Victoria was arrested in Bangkok on Friday at an international airport. Police allege he picked up the 17-year-old from the Beach Road Vice Strip before she was found dead in a black suitcase alongside a railway line not far from his hotel. The 45-year-old could be facing the death penalty if found guilty. Social media companies could face fines of up to $99 million as the federal government plans to strengthen its social media ban for under-16s. The ban, which has been in effect for more than 6 months, has seen 5 million under-16 accounts removed across a range of platforms. Under the proposed laws, the eSafety Commissioner's information gathering powers will be strengthened. The death toll from Venezuela's devastating twin earthquakes rose above 1,400 people as rescue efforts intensify. The BBC's Will Grant reports.
1: As the earth-moving equipment moves in now to pull out rubble and make a situation safe for rescue crews to try and go back in again, that sort of game of stopping earth moving to listen again and see if there's any signs of life is just harrowing to see, with all the neighbours sitting out on their porches, waiting for information, crossing their fingers, praying and so on. And I'm looking at homes that have had the complete front of them sheared off, apartment blocks that will never be possible to be inhabited again.
0: New South Wales motorists will be hit with a rise in tolls from the start of next month. From the 1st of July, road tolls will rise in line with inflation, which will mean passenger vehicles will pay 15 cents extra, or the maximum price for trucks will rise by 43 cents. This increase comes after the state government announced in last week's budget that the toll cap would be cut $50 per week for a year starting on July 6. New data by the Australian Bureau of Statistics has found net overseas migration is ahead of new homes built in every state. News Corp reports the data found for New South Wales saw 450,000 new migrants come in, while the total number of dwellings grew by 149,000 in Albanese Labor government's first 3.5 years in power. Overall, 1.4 million people arrived nationally over that time. At least three Pakistani paramilitary soldiers have been killed after a group of heavily armed attackers stormed a security compound in the city of Karachi. The attack comes as Pakistan continues to face armed violence targeting security forces in several parts of the country. In sport, North Queensland claimed a shock victory over the Penrith Panthers last night, defeating them 26-12. Post-match, Panthers coach Ivan Cleary spoke just 13 words during a tense press conference, with son and captain Nathan taking upon himself to explain the tough loss.
2: Yeah, it's just probably just lack of concentration, just overplaying a little bit as well. And it was disappointing because thought once we went down 12, that's probably our best period, which is saying a lot.
0: While Manly defeated the Melbourne Storm 30-4, England manager Thomas Tuchel is expected to rest Declan Rice for today's World Cup clash against Panama, while Croatia take on Ghana. Mercedes driver Great Britain's George Russell has claimed pole for the Austrian Formula One Grand Prix, while Aussie Oscar Piastri will start from 6th on the grid. In finance, oil is worth $69 a barrel. Gold is trading at $4,088 an ounce. And one Australian dollar is buying 68.94 US cents. 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
3: Cloudy with showers with light winds. We're heading for top temperatures of 19 degrees in the city, 17 in the west. Looking further ahead, showers for Monday, Tuesday and Wednesday. At the moment in the city it's 12 degrees, Bankstown 11, Penrith 12, Richmond 11. That's the latest 2SM News. I'm Patrick Morrow.
4: 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Call 13 1269. 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
5: It's a very good morning. Welcome along. Here we are. We're waking up early, getting an early start to our Sunday morning. Nice to have you there. We've got a bit to get through today, a bit to talk about, and looking forward to hearing what's on your mind on the open line. Our number is 13 12 69. If you'd like to have your say right across the Super Radio Network.

0: right across the Super Radio Network into it early for a Sunday morning as we open up your heart. And it's nice to be here with you, Dave Cochran, and enjoying your company. And, of course, your calls on 13 12 69 if you'd like to be part of the conversation. Just following up where we're at the moment with the government and in our fuel levy, which the 3 months that we've had, the savings that we've had, which have been a big help with the cost of living crisis going on. It has been a help to see those prices drop. If we were to reflect on where we were back in February, just over 3 months ago, we're up around quite a lot. We're up over $2.43 a litre in some fuels. Of course, diesel was through the roof. And then with the saving, which ended up being around 32 cents with a state drop also, bringing it down to around $1.79 where we are at the moment, and sometimes a little bit less than that. I've seen some around the Newcastle Hunter area coming in at $1.58, $1.59, which is quite good. But that 3 months is almost up. The government are doing what they call a form of transitioning. So we're not going to continue the saving and the slashing of the fuel levy. We're going to do a percentage of that, which will bring it in at around about a 15-cent saving. And that'll be for at least 1 month. 15-cent saving for about a month, and then it'll taper off and we'll go back to the fuel levy being in place. Well, some findings that have come through, which are very interesting, are from a fuel card data company called Maxia, and their customers has revealed that Australians have, in this year alone, changed the way that they do their fuel shopping, their behavioural situation when it comes to fueling their car up. And this reveals some information. It certainly goes along how I am, and quite possibly how you are too with your behaviour to fueling up. Let's have a look at some of the data and how it's revealed. They say there's a rapid shift in behaviour with fewer large fills and more small top-ups. Are you finding you do that? A lot of people have adapted the wait till it gets to around half a tank and then I'll fuel up. So the days of people waiting till it gets almost down to empty and then do a full fuel, they seem to have drifted or gone to the extent at the moment with the costings in fuels. They're saying that people are driving, stretching their cash tank further, travelling more kilometres between refuels, and heavy drivers are making the most significant and sustained cuts to their travel. In March, the share of transactions at or above $2 a litre jumped from just over 10% to more than 83%, triggering immediate changes. Medium fuel sizes dropped by more than 5%, while small fuels, under 20 litres, that more than doubled, which kind of reveals and strengthens the claims that they've put through here. By May, as prices eased to around $2.06 per litre, fill sizes have begun to recover, they say, but not fully. Large fills of 60 litres or more remain 13% lower than before the spike. And at the same time, Australians were clearly trying to make each tank last longer. The typical driver travelled around 567 kilometres between fills in May, up from 533 kilometres in February. And the average time between refuelling also rose sharply from 8.6 days before the spike to 13.5 days in May. This suggests many drivers are combining trips, delaying refuelling and adjusting routines to manage costs. Now, the biggest changes were seen among the heaviest drivers. Now, those travelling more than 120 kilometres a day cut their distance by 45% between February and April and were still well below previous levels in May. Meanwhile, they say, drivers in the 60 to 120 kilometre range, they showed far less change, indicating a core level of travel that's harder to reduce. Now, Maxia CEO Antonio Albanese says the data highlights how cost of living pressures are shaping everyday decisions. She went on to say, for many of our customers, the car isn't a luxury. It's essential for work and family life. And when prices spiked, people reacted immediately. They put less in the tank, avoid big fills, and stretched each tank further. What's striking is that even as prices eased, those habits didn't fully reverse. The fuel shock has clearly changed behaviour. And while we can't change fuel prices, salary packaging and novated leasing can help make those expenses more predictable and potentially more tax efficient, which can make a real difference for Australians who rely on their vehicles every day. So how do you see that? Do you see this shaping your behaviour when it goes to heading to the tank to fuel up? Wonder what you think. You can let me know by giving me a call on the open line, 13 12 69.
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2: 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You know, family time. But now it just feels like another day of the week.
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0: Yeah, a bit of a mixed bag at the moment. If you think about what the Liberal Party's thoughts are in aspect to One Nation and Pauline Hanson, stories breaking, coming out that Angus Taylor has announced that he doesn't think that Pauline Hanson and One Nation are fit to govern. So you would think that, you know, there's not much closeness between comments like that. Yet you get this comment that comes out saying that senior figures within the New South Wales State Liberal Party, they're reportedly considering closer cooperation with One Nation ahead of the 2027 state election, as new polling suggests Pauline Hanson's party is rapidly gaining support at the coalition's expense. The report comes out of the Daily Telegraph saying some Liberals and Nationals believe preference deals or seat sharing arrangements with One Nation may be necessary to improve the Conservative vote and increase the chances of defeating the Minns Labor government. Now, former Liberal Minister Stuart Ayres, he's reportedly held discussions with One Nation representatives, while Liberal MP Ray Williams has publicly argued the coalition should work more closely with the party. Now, the debate follows polling showing One Nation has overtaken the coalition as the second most popular political force in the state of New South Wales, particularly in regional areas and outer suburbs where cost of living pressures are driving voter dissatisfaction. Now, Nationals MPs are reportedly concerned about holding seats in regions such as the Upper Hunter and Tamworth if One Nation continues its rise. However, the idea of a formal alliance has divided Conservatives. Now, some Liberals figures, they warn that One Nation lacks the organisation, candidates and policy depth needed for government, while others fear preference deals could backfire by splitting the Conservative vote. Although discussions are underway, no formal agreement has been reached. The growing strength of One Nation is nevertheless reshaping political strategy in New South Wales, forcing both the Coalition and Labor to rethink how they approach the next state election. For me, the one thing that shines out of this is that Aussies are looking for an alternative. Aussies aren't comfortable with what is being delivered by the Labor government at this point in time and are looking for something different. But they don't seem to be looking in the direction of Liberals or Nationals as a coalition. They're looking at anywhere else. And at the moment, they're looking in the direction of One Nation and Pauline Hansel. So what does that say about the Liberals after what happened when Peter Dutton led them to an election over 12 months ago? They still haven't regrouped. They still haven't seemingly got themselves together. And they still, I believe, don't have confidence from Australians in that they are the alternative. Is the alternative One Nation? Or them? Like to know what you think? Give me a call, 13 12 69 on the Super Radio Network.

0: right across the Super Radio Network, Peter Cetera from the Karate Kid movie. And, yeah, the glory of love. We've got the latest news not too far away. We'll check in on that from the 2SM Super Radio Network news desk and get you up to date with what's been happening overnight. We're talking on the phone, 13 12 69. Richard's with me. Richard, housing. Your thoughts on where we're at with housing at the moment, please.
1: Well, Mike, I don't understand what the Australian people are doing. Allowing the government to bring 300,000 or 400,000 people into Australia with no housing there. They're slowly destroying the face of Australia with renewables and everything else. I don't know how the people haven't marched on Canberra. I can't believe it.
0: Yeah, it's one of those things, is that many people have questioned the amount of people that are coming into the country at the moment, and it just seems to be an open gate by the government to bring in as many as they can, while we have a major issue with housing in Australia and being able to source housing. People are just scratching their heads saying, why can't they just put a little hold on at the moment so we can catch up with housing? Richard, what do you think?
1: Well, I don't know. We've paid the price of two world wars. We've paid the people of Australia. I'm a veteran, and I just can't believe that they're allowing it to do that. They just want to bring these people in, hoping they'll vote for them, and all they're doing is tearing the place to pieces.
0: Yeah. Do you think it will be a strong representation against the government at that next federal election we have in about 13 to 18 months' time?
1: Well, I want the Governor General to stand them down now, and a lot of other people would too.
0: Yeah, that's not going to happen. That's not going to happen. No.
1: I know it's not going to happen in one way, and I don't want to see a marching on camera, but that's the only thing I can see that's got any chance of shifting them.
0: It's whether there's too much damage done between now and when we do go to the next election, because that's when the Australians will have the chance to talk and have their say.
1: Yes, the damage has been done. It's just how they're going to repair it, you know. He was talking about, the Prime Minister was talking the other day about making the country great. What are they going to do for power?
0: Yeah. Yeah, yeah. Well, they've definitely followed that renewable trail, that path that they've laid out, and they're staying firm on that.
1: Oh, I don't know where we're going, but it's not fair to Australians sleeping in cars and in parks and that. That's a disgrace to the government.
0: Yeah, it's got to be and it's one of those things. And to think, you know, we've got these cold mornings now, these cold, you wake up, you walk around the house. Imagine what must be like for a young woman with maybe a child or two who just can't get into a house, can't get into a rental because they can't afford it, or the availability, they can't get into it. And they're trying to live in a car, trying to do the best I can. Who'd have thought here we are in 2026 in Australia and Australians are facing something like that? But it is happening. It's happening more and more so. So, yeah, it definitely needs to be addressed. If you'd like to have your say, give us a call on the open line. Our number's 13 12 69.
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14: Good morning, I'm Patrick Morrow. Terror group Al-Qaeda has called on its followers to carry out so-called lone wolf attacks like the Bondi massacre. News Corp reports the alleged terror group has published guidelines on last December's attack in which 15 people were killed and dozens were injured during the incident. This comes in the wake of recent comments made by ASIO Chief Mike Burgess, who stated Australia's top spy agency is facing an unprecedented level of threats. An Australian man has been arrested in the Thai capital of Bangkok after the body of a teenage girl was found. Peter Carman was arrested on Friday at an international airport in Bangkok and was charged with the alleged murder of a 17-year-old girl whose body was found in a suitcase near railway tracks in the city of Pattaya. He has been charged with four offences, including murder, which carries a death penalty or life in prison, and police say he denies the alleged charges. A New South Wales police officer has been granted bail yesterday after he was charged over an alleged high-speed pursuit. A 26-year-old man was first spotted by police driving along the Hume Highway at Goulburn at around 10:20 on Friday morning, travelling at 145 kilometres in an 110 kilometre zone when he accelerated away and the pursuit was initiated. News Corp reports the court heard the pursuit got up to speeds of up to 200 kilometres per hour. The constable has been suspended without pay, pending the outcome of the matter. A man has been charged following the alleged stabbing of another man on Queensland's Sunshine Coast yesterday afternoon. Police were called to a property in Ringtail Creek at 2:15pm, where they found a 22-year-old man with a knife, non-life-threatening wound to his abdomen. He was taken to hospital in a stable condition. A 39-year-old man has since been arrested and will face court tomorrow. New report shows young Australians' plans for having children are being shaped by declining trust in public institutions. The Australian Institute of Family Studies found 71% of 19 to 24-year-olds still hope to have children, while 17% do not and 13% remain unsure. Lead researcher Christian Campbell says young people's family aspirations closely reflect how confident they feel about the future.
15: Despite growing narratives to the contrary, most young Australians still want to have children. We found that around 7 in 10 intended to do so. This research draws on Growing Up in Australia, which is a 20-year longitudinal study of Australian children.
14: Tourists and locals alike will soon face charges of $5.70 an hour to park at some of Sydney's most popular beaches during the summer season. Randwick City Council has scaled back some of its plans to charge for parking at its beaches in the wake of community feedback from 12,000 people. Visitors will have to pay $4.70 an hour during the winter period for some beaches. Serbia's President Aleksandar Vučić says he will resign within weeks and announce early presidential and parliamentary elections. His announcement came after a year and a half of anti-corruption protests led by students that swept across the country. This follows the collapse of an awning at a railway station in a northern Serbian city in 2024, which killed 16 people. In sport, Manly's Joey Walsh will have to wait on a verdict from the NRL judiciary after he was sent to the sin bin for a hip drop tackle on Storm forward Alavu Luise in the Seagulls' win last night. England have made five changes from its goalless draw against Ghana as they take on Panama in their final World Cup group game this morning. Among the changes, Marcus Rashford and Bukayo Saka will start, while Croatia have made three changes to their team as they take on Ghana. Richmond coach Anamuse expects to regain Tom Lynch for next week's clash against Carlton. This comes after the Tigers went down to Collingwood 106-72 in yesterday's AFL action. And two-time Wimbledon quarter-finalist Madison Keys has claimed her third Eastbourne Open title. In finance, oil is worth $69 a barrel. Gold is trading at $4,088 an ounce. And one Australian dollar is buying 68.94 US cents. 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
16: Cloudy with showers with light winds. We're heading for top temperatures of 19 degrees in the city, 17 in the west. Looking further ahead, showers for Monday, Tuesday and Wednesday. At the moment in the city it's 12 degrees, Bankstown 11, Penrith 12, Richmond 11. That's the latest SuSM News. I'm Patrick Morrow.
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0: Sunday morning. He was only 17 at the time. Alex Chilton, lead singer of the Box Tops. That is the letter. Song that actually won a Grammy Award for the sound effects that they used in there with the sound of the jet and things like that. Very, very clever. Here on the Super Radio Network, we're talking to you on the open line, 13 12 69. Many, many people have questioned Israel's Prime Minister Benjamin Netanyahu. Some have said about his approach, what he's done, his behaviour, and where that now leaves him and some of the decisions he's made in his tenure there as being the leader of Israel, and with the possibility of an election coming up, whether he would still be, considered for re-election. Would he return to that role as Prime Minister? Recent developments have left his leadership under scrutiny, they say, with critics arguing he's been weakened both domestically and internationally. Now, the fallout from ongoing conflicts and internal divisions has fueled a sense that his authority is no longer as secure as it once was. Now, supporters still point to his experience and track record in navigating complex security challenges. However, opponents say recent events have exposed vulnerabilities, raising questions about his ability to maintain stability and public confidence. Now, the political climate is becoming increasingly volatile. Public dissatisfaction has grown, particularly around security outcomes and the broader direction of the country. Analysts suggest this could translate into a more competitive electoral environment if voters seek change. Now, at the same time, Benjamin Netanyahu faces pressure from within his own political base. Coalition dynamics remain fragile, and any shift in support could significantly impact his chances in a future election. Now, the situation is further complicated by Israel's broader geopolitical challenges, ongoing tensions in the region continuing to shape public opinion and influence political narratives, making leadership decisions even more consequential. Now, as the prospect of an election looms, the coming months will be critical. Benjamin Netanyahu's ability to rebuild trust, manage internal divisions, and respond to external pressures will likely determine his political future. What do you think? Is Netanyahu still the leader that Israel needs, or is the country ready for a new direction? Love to know your thoughts, because in politics, even the strongest leaders can find themselves facing their toughest test when public confidence begins to shift. If you'd like to have your say, love to hear what you think. The number is 13 12 69. It's the open line on the Super Radio Network.
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0: Yeah, we're looking forward to hearing what's on your mind and what you'd like to share with us. Just talking there about the Israel Prime Minister Benjamin Netanyahu, where he stands at the moment, and would he see a re-election as the leader of Israel? Tony joins us on the line now. Tony, your thoughts on what's happened with Benjamin Netanyahu. What do you think, Tony?
9: Well, it seems like the defence of Israel is the priority for Netanyahu.
0: Mm.
9: And he's gone so far down the path of kind of defending that he's kind of, it's like, I remember a movie where it says, you're not defending, you're attacking. And it's like he's kind of, it put so many noses out of joint in the region, you know, externally to Israel. He's kind of brought about his own problems. I mean, he could have handled the Gaza situation a lot more kind of diplomatically, I'm sure, and as well as the Iranian, you know, attacks and all that sort of thing. Like, he sort of seems like he's just gone too far down that track of...
0: What about his dealings with Hezbollah, you know? And because you're talking about a terrorist group there, Hezbollah, and what they've done, and, you know, the involvement of the Houthis and that. The way he's dealt with that, and he stands very firm on, listen, we need to eliminate them. What are your thoughts on that?
9: Well, I think if you put national interests above human rights, you're in for trouble. Because, yeah. I mean, whether it's fascism, communism, extremism, whatever you want to call it, be it Zionism or Islamic, you know, it's jihad, whatever.
0: Mm.
9: Whenever you put those interests above the human rights of people on the ground, like, I mean, God forbid that I'd sort of support Donald Trump in his statement, but he did say you don't need to bomb an apartment block for a couple of terrorists out in the field, you know what I mean? It's it's kind of like there used to be, I don't know, a more civilized way of kind of defending your country in the past where, you know, like you had to abide by a few rules, like you couldn't bomb hospitals for a start. When I grew up, you know, like to hear of someone bombing a hospital, that would just be barbaric.
0: And yes.
9: Israel's done too much of that sort of thing now, and it's like they've got kind of almost too much blood on their hands. I mean, Hezbollah and all that sort of thing, yeah, sure, they exist, but they exist, it didn't happen in a vacuum. I mean, Israel's been pretty aggressive in that region for a long time with the West Bank and so on. In other words, I'm just thinking they've got themselves to blame for the situation they're in a lot of ways. They could have been more caring and sharing. Like when they first attacked on October 7, I remember Joe Biden said that Israel stands for everything that's decent and honest in the world, you know, like the moral high ground they had because of, you know, the Holocaust and all that. But now you look at it and what they've done since that time, I don't think you can turn around and say they do stand for everything that's decent and honest anymore. They've got just too much blood on their hands. The genocide, so-called, or whatever it is, I don't know if it is genocide, but it looks pretty much like genocide to me.
0: All right, okay. Thank you for that, Tony. Tony's sharing his thoughts there for us on Benjamin Netanyahu. I posed the question, do you think he still has the support? Is he still as strong as a leader, as a prime minister for Israel? And should they go to another election, do you think he would continue to be supported by his people and continue in that role? Tony sharing his thoughts there, giving a different spin on it, his thoughts there on where it's at, saying possibly too much blood on their hands for Israel. Do you agree? Do you disagree? Like to know what you think. If you'd like to give me a call, 13 12 69 is the open line.

That's what friends are for. Gladys Knight and the Pips helping out there. Stevie Wonder on the harmonica. And Dionne Warwick, the main lady, with some friends helping her out. Good song here on the Super Radio Network. The latest in news is not too far away. We'll check in on that for you. I tell you, a big one at the moment is the new broadcast deal, which could reshape the financial landscape of the NRL, with projections suggesting the salary cap could rise to as much as $20 million, not that far away, by 2028. Now, the potential increase highlights the league's growing commercial strength, but it also raises important questions about sustainability, competitiveness, and how the extra money will be distributed

0: proposed deal, the league's revenue is expected to climb sharply, opening the door for a substantial increase in the salary cap. Reports suggest clubs could be operating under a cap of about $20 million within the next few years, a major jump from the current levels. The timing's crucial. The NRL is expanding into new markets and facing increasing competition for audiences and sponsorship dollars, and a stronger financial base could support that growth, but it also places pressure on the league to manage its resources carefully and ensure long-term stability. So wondering what you think. Would a $20 million salary cap strengthen the NRL, or could it create new challenges for the competition? Love to know what you think on 13, 12, 69. Or do we just see more money going to the select few, the highest levels of the players? I wonder what you think. 13, 12, 69. We'll take a short break, and the latest in news is after this.
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Good morning, I'm Patrick Morrow. An Australian man is in police custody in Thailand after he was arrested in the capital of Bangkok after the body of a teenage girl was found. Peter Carman was arrested on Friday in an international airport and was charged with the alleged murder of a 17-year-old girl whose body was found in a suitcase near the railway tracks in the city of Pattaya. He's been charged with four offences, including murder, which carries the death penalty or life in prison, and police say he denies the charges. The federal government is planning to strengthen its social media ban for under-16s. This includes doubling the fine of up to $99 million for social media companies who fail to comply with the ban. Since the ban came into effect 6 months ago, 5 million under-16 accounts have been dropped from a number of platforms. Support is available.

0: critical for local businesses impacted by the closure of the Great Western Highway, with construction also now slated for July. A contractor has been announced to deliver a new, more durable crossing at Mitchell's Causeway. New South Wales Minister for Roads, Jenny Aitchison, says the road's expected to be reopened in the second quarter of next year.
1: They really are at the epicentre of what's been an incredibly frustrating and difficult time, 109 days since we've had to close this road due to significant safety concerns. Now, I want to reassure the people of this community that we have been working night and day to really work through all of the ways that we can assist to get this road fixed.
0: Some of Australia's top universities are lowering entry requirements and offering more scholarships to attract students from international and domestic kind. The Herald reports the Australian National University dropped its average academic score requirement for its international student scholarship threshold from 90 to 85 for semester two, as overseas Chinese students' visa applications have dropped to 30% in the 4 months to April compared to last year, according to Home Affairs data. The New South Wales government is investing $34 million over the next 2 years on a number of drones and AI trials to try and detect sharks across the state's beaches. This brings the total of funding up to $120 million, with a trial getting underway in July this year, where the drones will watch over 70 beaches for 365 days of the year and an extra 27 beaches in summer. This investment follows the latest shark attack on mum Leah Stewart at Coogee earlier this month. The death toll in the twin earthquakes, which rocked Venezuela earlier this week, has risen to above 1,400. Another 3,200 people were injured and 3,100 people are left homeless by the disaster, as countries around the globe continue to send rescue missions to Venezuela. US President Donald Trump says he'll nominate Lance Schroeder as the next director of the US Immigration and Customs Enforcement. President Trump made the endorsement via his Truth Social platform. Schroeder is a veteran of the Oklahoma law enforcement. And Serbia's President Aleksandar Vučić says he'll resign within weeks and announce an early presidential and parliamentary elections. His announcement came after a year and a half of anti-corruption protests led by students that swept across the country. In sport, 14 New South Wales Blues legends have hit back at the criticism given to Blues coach Laurie Daly in the wake of their loss in Game 2 against Queensland of this year's State of Origin series. News Corp reports Andrew Johns, Paul Gallen, Brad Fittler and 11 other former New South Wales captains have thrown their support behind Daly ahead of the Origin decider. Last night saw Manly defeat Melbourne Storm 30-4. Marcus Rashford, Bukayo Saka and Morgan Rogers have all been named to start as England take on Panama in their final World Cup group game this hour, while the other match in Group L will see third-place Croatia take on Ghana. A win for Croatia would see them advance to the knockout stages, and four-time Grand Slam winner Naomi Osaka had to retire at the final of the Bad Homburg title in Germany. In finance, oil is worth $69 a barrel. Gold is trading at $4,088 an ounce. And one Australian dollar is buying 68.94 US cents. 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
2: Cloudy with showers with light winds. We're heading for top temperatures of 19 degrees in the city, 17 in the west. Looking further ahead, showers for Monday, Tuesday and Wednesday. At the moment in the city it's 12 degrees, Bankstown 11, Penrith 12, Richmond 11. That's the latest 2SM News. I'm Patrick Morrow.
3: 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It's Dave Cochran on the Super Radio Network.

0: Good morning. I'm awake up to you. You're awake up to Dobby Gray and Drift Away, taking us back to the 70s. It's Dave Cochran here for a Sunday morning and talking to you on the open line. Let's go there right now. Steve's waiting patiently. G'day, Steve. How are you this morning?
1: I'm pretty well, Dave, and yourself, mate?
0: Well, I like to hear that. I'm doing well, thank you very much. I was talking there about changes with the NRL, the new broadcast deal, the money that's coming in, and a possible salary cap rise to as much as $20 million by 2028, and what implications that could have on the game, Steve.
1: Oh, I reckon it will not necessarily improve the game as itself, but what it's going to do, it's going to attract more players, particularly people from rugby union.
0: Okay, yep.
1: And the odd AFL players, and
0: yes,
1: also
0: yes.
1: The juniors will be, as the kids are growing up, they'll be looking more towards NRL as a profession than other sports.
0: Yeah. Would it go similar maybe to how it is with gridiron in America or basketball, where they've got those huge million-dollar deals? Can we see a select few, you know, the top tier, just getting more and more money? And, will that happen, or do you think it'll be shared around and some of those that are a little lesser will start to see big dollars?
1: I prefer it. Well, I don't know which way it's going to go, but I prefer to share it around more.
0: Yeah. I hope so, because we've already got some people who are earning some dynamic money, some of the top tiers.
1: There's at least one player in every club that's paid $1 million+.
0: That's true.
1: Some have got two.
0: And even then, it's not bad hovering around $800,000 a year, and there's a fair few around $700,000, $800,000 a year, you know.
1: Yeah. Well, especially if you're going to play for Papua New Guinea, because you'd be getting a lot.
0: Yeah. When it comes to broadcast, let me touch on that for you for a moment. Do you watch the game yourself on TV?
1: I do, mate. I watch a lot of NRL.
0: What do you watch it on? Are you watching it on the free-to-air, or do you watch it on the Fox?
1: I watch it on Fox.
0: You do? Is there a preference there? Can you tell me why you choose that and not the free-to-air one?
1: Mainly because I'm on Fox still most of the time.
0: Yeah.
1: And to watch it on free to air, I find Foxtel's got a lot more presentation before and after the game.
0: Yeah, that's true, yeah.
1: And also, I find less ads.
0: See, that is the interesting part. I'm wanting to find out people's feedback on that, because I do enjoy it, because I'll flip between the two. I'll sometimes be watching it on Channel 9 and listening to the coverage, and then they'll go over for a try, and then you've got to wait for a 30-second ad to get in while they're lining up the kick. I like to watch it on Fox, because Fox will sometimes give you 2 to 3 replays of the try.
1: Exactly. Yeah.
0: And different angles while that ad's going to air on the free to air. Yeah.
1: Yeah. And also, unfortunately, that the State of Origin's got the rights for Channel 9.
0: Yes, they've continued with that, and they've continued exclusively with the grand final also. So they'll have three games in the grand final.
1: The same, that's all right. Yeah.
0: Yeah, they'll
1: and
0: stay.
1: I'm pretty sure also international games too.
0: Okay, international games. I'm not sure about that. I'll have to look into that, yeah. Because,
1: can we just talk about a quick mention about the World Cup?
0: Tell me about your thoughts on that, yeah.
1: Mate, it's such a passionate sport. It's number one sport in the world.
0: Yeah.
1: Okay?
0: Yeah.
1: And it's so much passion behind it. It just, what it shows, how much people love their country.
0: Yeah. And I tell you what, if you are watching it, the exciting games are about to start to happen, because we're into the finals part of it.
1: All
0: the important teams are about to take, and the important players are about to take the field, and we're going to see some dynamic football, aren't we?
1: Yes. At the moment, I'm a bit surprised. I haven't really seen... I'm a soccer fan as well. I used to play a lot of soccer when I was a kid.
0: Yeah.
1: And I haven't seen anything really special like it used to be.
0: Yeah. Well, as I said, it's still the early part of it, and we've had a lot of teams there that have got to be shared. But it'll get exciting. The next couple of weekends, you get set to watch some great action with some great teams taking to the field, Steve.
1: I tell you what, the Socceroos have got, I can't say they're winning the World Cup, but...
0: Yeah.
1: anything can happen.
0: I was so nervous when they were holding it to nil all the other day. We were watching it at lunchtime, nil all, and I'm going, oh, can they hang on to this? Because I knew that if they got a draw or if they won, they went ahead, you know.
1: Even against a top team like USA, they went down 2-0, right?
0: Yeah.
1: And they played really well. They had the opportunity to even draw in the game.
0: Yeah.
1: And the biggest problem I've always found for years and years, they just can't put the ball in the net.
0: Yeah.
1: they can defend well, they can play good around the field, but just putting that ball in the net is the biggest problem.
0: When's their next game? Is it Saturday next week? Who do they play?
1: Egypt,
0: and I think Egypt, that'll be like midnight or something.
1: It's all knockout from
0: four in the afternoon. It'll be about four in the afternoon, four in the morning, four in the morning. Yeah, early in the morning, around 4 o'clock next Saturday, and yeah, taking on Egypt. So our fingers will be crossed, and we hope the boys deliver those Socceroos for us.
1: How good is the support here in our country?
0: It's doing a great job for lifting the awareness of football, soccer, isn't it? Yeah, yeah.
1: For Australia, it is. I just wish the government can put more money into it, especially our A-League players.
0: He's hoping that they might be able to reward them with something when they come back, Good on you, Steve. Great to talk to you.
1: Mate.
0: Thank you for calling. Love it when he picks up the phone and gives us a call. It's really nice. And I like it when you pick up the phone and give us a call on the Super Radio Network, 13 12 69.
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0: Man, what a talent. He's been around since the Daddy Cool days. Remember Eagle Rock? He wrote that. He wrote Come Back Again and had all that success in Daddy Cool. Then he went on to be a producer, producing Skyhooks. Remember the Living in the 70s album? He produced that. Such a talented man as Ross Wilson. Then after that, he said, a little bit more reinvention in my own musical direction, and he created Mondo Rock and had that big hit song there, State of the Heart. Not too far away, we're going to check in and update the latest news for you. We'll do that soon. We're making our way through a Sunday morning. It's Dave Cochran here with you. With what's happened since we went through COVID and some of the changes, of course, some of our universities have been doing it very, very hard, especially trying to win back some of the foreign students. Well, Australia's universities, they're facing a new challenge as they try to win back Chinese students, with some elite institutions reportedly easing entry requirements to boost the enrolments. Now, experts say it reflects a shifting global education market and growing competition for international students, particularly after years of disruption caused by the pandemic and geopolitical tensions. Now, for years, Chinese students have been a cornerstone of Australia's higher education sector, but that pipeline has weakened, prompting universities to rethink how they attract applicants from one of the most important markets. Now, recent reports suggest some top universities are relaxing admission standards, offering more flexible pathways, and adjusting English language requirements to make courses more accessible. The aim is to regain lost ground as competition intensifies from countries like the UK, Canada, and the United States. Now, education analysts say this moment represents a golden window for universities willing to adapt. With China's domestic economy slowing and families reassessing overseas study options, institutions that move quickly, they could secure a new wave of enrolments. However, the strategy is not without controversy. Critics argue that lowering entry standards risks undermining academic quality and could place additional pressure on teaching staff and support staffs. Universities, on the other hand, insist they are maintaining rigorous standards while simply broadening access through alternative pathways. Now, the financial stakes are high. International students contribute billions of dollars to Australia's economy each year, supporting not only universities but also local businesses and communities. And a sustained decline in Chinese enrolments would have significant economic consequences, they say. At the same time, universities are trying to diversify their student base to reduce reliance on any single country. While China remains crucial, institutions are also targeting emerging markets in Southeast Asia and in India. And for policymakers and education leaders, the challenge is finding the right balance between maintaining academic integrity and staying competitive in a rapidly changing global market. So what do you think? Should universities adjust their entry requirements to attract more international students? Or does that risk lowering our standards? Love to know your thoughts if you'd like to give us a call. Our number's 13 12 69. Because in a global education race, standing still may be the biggest risk of all. And as I said, as you think about it, a lot of money comes in from those overseas students who make their way to Australia. And when they are here, they're here for sometimes 3 years, sometimes 3 to 5 years studying. You know, you've got the parents who will, you know, if they're Chinese or Asian, they'll usually, you know, put the child into accommodation where they're paying for that here, or they'll help their children with money. They'll purchase them a car so their child, they know their child's getting around safely. So there is investments, but then when the time comes, they will of course leave, because they may be going back to where they need to go back and take their education qualifications back to pursue the career that they're looking to have. So wonder what you think. If you'd like to have your say, I'm only a phone call away. The number, of course, is 13 12 69. It's the open line. It's nice to have your company. Yeah, we're enjoying a Sunday morning together right across the Super Radio Network. The latest news from the 2SM News Desk. We'll catch up with that after this.
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0: Good morning, I'm Patrick Morrow. A man has been charged over an alleged shooting with police south of Brisbane on Friday. Officers attended a house on Causewell Road in Wood Hill to conduct a welfare check at around 9 p.m. on Friday night, when officers were confronted by a 41-year-old man with a firearm who advanced towards them. The man was shot by police and treated at the scene by officers and has since been taken to hospital in a stable condition. He will face court tomorrow. An Australian man is being questioned by Thai police after he was arrested in the capital of Bangkok after the body of a teenage girl was found. Peter Carman was arrested on Friday in an international airport and was charged with the alleged murder of a 17-year-old girl whose body was found in a suitcase near railway tracks in the city of Pattaya. He's been charged with four offences, including murder, which carries a death penalty or life in prison, and police say he denies the charges. The New South Wales government is boosting its drone surveillance program that helps spot sharks across the state. With an extra $34 million, now totalling $120 million of funding, will go towards its so-called drone army, which is designed to spot sharks. The trial will get underway in July this year, where drones will watch over 70 beaches for 365 days of the year and an extra 27 beaches in summer. New data from the New South Wales government has found there's been 8 collisions and 127 near misses in the first 4 months of the year across the Sydney and Parramatta light rail network. This includes the L1, L2, L3 and L4 lines. Transport Minister John Graham says commuters must be careful when getting on and off the rail.
1: Light rail vehicles weigh the equivalent of 60 cars. They can't swerve, they can't avoid a pedestrian in the lane. We're asking people to take care. This footage should be a real wake-up call for people. We're asking people to take care, watch out as you're around, and please stay off your phone when you're near the light rail.
0: A tanker has been struck by a projectile in the Strait of Hormuz, according to Britain's Maritime Security Agency. This is after the United States and Iran each launched strikes in the worst escalation since they signed an interim peace deal, while Israel launched fresh airstrikes on southern Lebanon, which killed one person, a day after Israel and Lebanon signed a framework agreement. Another powerful earthquake has been detected off the coast of Venezuela. The 4.8 magnitude quake was detected near the northern Aguario state. This is after the South American country was rocked by twin magnitude 7.2 and 7.5 quakes, which has so far killed 1,400 people. A man has been charged over an alleged shooting. Beg your pardon? In sport, it's feared Manly's Seagulls' Luke Brooks' season is over, suffering a suspected ACL injury in Manly's win over the Melbourne Storm last night. Brooks hasn't missed a game since joining the Seagulls 2 years ago. Group L World Cup matches have just gotten underway, with Ghana currently down to Croatia 1-0, while Panama are currently tackling England, and it's nil all in the first half. Hawthorn's Blake Hardwick has been fined for his gut punch on Greater Western Sydney's Toby Green in their AFL win on Friday, while Port Adelaide defeated Adelaide 97-71 in last night's AFL action. America's Scotty Scheffler is currently leading the PGA Travelers Championship by one shot midway through the third round at 20 under par. And Mercedes driver Great Britain's George Russell has claimed pole for the Austrian Formula One Grand Prix, while Aussie McLaren driver Oscar Piastri will start from 6th on the grid. In finance, oil is worth $69 a barrel. Gold is trading at $4,088 an ounce. And one Australian dollar is buying 68.94 US cents. 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
2: Cloudy with showers with light winds. We're heading for top temperatures of 19 degrees in the city, 17 in the west. Looking further ahead, showers for Monday, Tuesday and Wednesday. At the moment in the city it's 12 degrees, Bankstown 11, Penrith 12, Richmond 11. That's the latest 2SM News. I'm Patrick Morrow.
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It's Johnny Rivers, a super memory from the 60s. There we go, high on a mountain of love. Sunday morning, Dave Cochran here with you. Well, we all need to do it. We need to go and get our essentials and our groceries from somewhere. What are the options we have? Well, you can go to the two big majors. You can go to Woolworths, you can go to Coles, you can go to Aldi. Some can even go to Costco. And, of course, there's your smaller ones like your IGA stores and that. But it's interesting because they've been in the spotlight in recent times for thoughts about how they do their pricing, especially the two big ones, Coles and Woolworths. They are definitely under the spotlight in how they've done things with the pricing and whether they are gouging us, especially in a time of what we're going through at the moment with a cost of living crisis. So Australia's set to become the first country to introduce laws specifically targeting supermarket price gouging. New rules are coming into effect as of July 1, and they're aimed at keeping grocery prices in check. Now, the new excessive pricing prohibition, that's what it's called, excessive pricing prohibition, will apply only to supermarket giants like Coles and Woolworths, as they are the only retailers with annual Australian revenue exceeding $30 billion. Now, the ACCC has received an additional $30 million to enforce laws and investigate complaints from shoppers and suppliers. Now, under the new legislation, supermarkets will be prohibited from charging prices considered significantly higher than the cost of supplying a product plus a reasonable margin. However, the law does not define exactly what constitutes a reasonable profit, leaving the ACCC to assess each case individually based on costs, pricing data, and market conditions. Now, one unusual aspect of the crackdown is that the ACCC will publicly identify groups of products it intends to monitor every 6 months. Some legal experts believe this effectively gives Coles and Woolworths advance notice of where regulators will be focusing their attention, and a move critics say could weaken the effectiveness of the new laws. Meanwhile, the rivals, including Aldi, IGA and Costco, they're exempt because they fall below the revenue threshold. The major supermarkets insist they're not price gouging, pointing to rising costs for freight, wages, energy and suppliers. They also argued increased regulation could ultimately push prices higher rather than lower. Nevertheless, if either chain is found to have breached the new laws, they could face penalties of up to 10% of their annual turnover. And with that in mind, let's take a look at one of the other options that I just mentioned to you. That's Aldi. Now, Aldi remains Australia's cheapest supermarket, according to the latest quarterly grocery survey by consumer advocacy group Choice. Choice says offering shoppers the lowest prices on a basket of everyday household items is what Aldi's doing. Choice compared the cost of a standard basket of groceries across Aldi, Coles, Woolworths and IGA at 104 supermarkets in 27 locations nationwide. Aldi once again came out on top with the lowest overall basket price, while IGA was the most expensive. Coles and Woolworths were closely matched with only a small difference between the two major chains. And without including specials, our full basket of 16 items was cheapest at Aldi, coming in at $68.60. At Woolies, the basket cost $77.53, followed by Coles, which was a little more, $78.58, and IGA, and get this, $91.65. Now, Choice Editorial Director Mark Serrell says the survey also found prices vary depending on where Australians live. Shoppers in New South Wales generally paid less at Woolworths and IGA than those in other states, while Queensland

0: offered the best Coles prices. Western Australians tend to pay more for groceries across most supermarket chains. Now, Choice says the gap between Aldi and its larger rivals has narrowed slightly compared with previous surveys, but the discount retailer continues to offer the best overall value. The organisation is encouraging shoppers to compare prices, consider supermarket own brand products, and take advantage of specials to reduce their grocery bills. Now, the survey comes as supermarket pricing remains under intense scrutiny amid ongoing cost of living pressures. Both Coles and Woolies have recently announced price cuts on hundreds of products, while Aldi has also responded by lowering prices on a range of everyday items. Now, Choice will continue publishing its quarterly grocery price comparisons to help consumers track supermarket prices and identify the best value. And, of course, we will keep on top of that, letting you know where it stands when those reports come out. And also, we'll continue to monitor how this new legislation, the excessive pricing prohibition, comes into play and how that sits with the two big giants, Coles and Woolworths. If you'd like to have your say, I'm only a phone call away. It's 13 12 69 on the Super Radio Network.
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It was from an album called Silk Degrees, biggest album of his career back when the Boz was the buzz, Boz Skaggs, and that is called Lowdown. The latest news isn't too far away. While I can, let me do this. It's been remiss of me this morning. The lotto numbers. Are you ready for the lotto numbers? I'll share these with you, okay, while you're racing off to get a pen and paper. I'll go through them once, then I'll come back and do them again, okay? So these are the winning numbers that you need from last night's winning lotto draw. They are 36, 17, 15, 37, 28, 24, and the supplementaries are 12 and 18. The five winners of the Division 1, there was five winners, $1.276 million each. Let me go through those numbers for you again, okay? Hopefully, if you've got your pen there now. The numbers you need, 36, 17, 15, 37, 28, 24, and the supplementary numbers, 12 and 18. That's it. As I said, five winners, Division 1, $1.276 million each. Congratulations to them. I'll run the lotto numbers for you again a little later on, so you know, keep that pen at hand if you missed it. I will keep you up to date with those. I see Australia's top spy chief says the path to terrorism is getting shorter, faster and harder to detect, with people being radicalised online in weeks instead of being years. Now, the warning comes as a lone actor attacks become an increasing concern, forcing security agencies to rethink how they identify and stop potential threats before it's too late. Australia's security landscape is changing, and they say not for the better. ASIO Director General Mike Burgess has delivered a stark warning that rapid radicalisation is becoming one of the country's biggest national security challenges. He says people are increasingly being drawn into violent extremism online, often acting alone and with very little warning before carrying out an attack. Gone are the days when authorities had months or even years to identify someone drifting towards terrorism. Burgess says that window is shrinking dramatically. In some cases, individuals can move from consuming extremist content to planning violence in just a matter of weeks, and that makes prevention far more difficult. Now, the concern isn't just about organised terrorist groups anymore. Lone actors inspired by extremist ideologies, conspiracy theories or hateful online communities are becoming an increasing threat. They don't always communicate with others or leave obvious warning signs, making them much harder for intelligence agencies to detect. Burgess says social media and encrypted messaging platforms continue to play a major role in accelerating radicalisation. Young people remain particularly vulnerable, although the threat spans all age groups and backgrounds, is what he says. He went on to stress that Australia's terrorism threat level remains at probable, meaning there's a credible chance of an attack, but he believes that label doesn't always capture the full complexity of the current environment. Foreign interference, cyber threats and politically motivated violence are also adding pressure to an already stretched security landscape. It is a sobering reminder that national security isn't just about what happens overseas. Sometimes the greatest danger begins with a few clicks on a screen at home. So I'm wondering what you think. Are social media companies doing enough to stop extremist content spreading? I'd love to hear your thoughts. If you'd like to share them with us, you can give us a call on the open line. 13 12 69 is the number. Maybe next time someone says it's only the internet, remember sometimes

0: starts. As I said, I'll be interested in your thoughts on that. Do you think the times have changed? How do we need to act around this? How more vigilant can we be? You know, it is our safety. It is our, you know, our homeland, our future. Like to know what you think. 13 12 69 is the number. The latest in news from the 2SM Super Radio Network News Desk after this.
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7: Good morning, I'm Patrick Morrow. The New South Wales government is boosting its drone surveillance program that helps spot sharks across the state. With an extra $34 million, now totalling over $120 million of funding, will go towards its so-called drone army, which is designed to spot sharks in the ocean and protect swimmers. Minister for Agriculture Taro Moriarty says the trial will get underway in July of this year.
8: We're putting in additional listening stations so that we can better track the movement of sharks across New South Wales. That will help people to identify where sharks are on the Shark app, and it will also expand our research into shark movement.
7: A man has been charged over an alleged pursuit and crash in Sydney South, which occurred yesterday morning. Officers tried to stop a ute on the Kingsway at Caranbar at about 1am after it performed a U-turn at traffic lights. The driver failed to stop as directed and a pursuit got underway, in which the ute crashed and rolled onto its side a short time later. The driver, a 24-year-old man, was freed by fire and rescue crews after being trapped in the vehicle and was taken to hospital in a stable condition under police guard, where he underwent mandatory testing. He since faced a bedside court hearing and was granted bail and will face court at a later date. An Australian man could face the death penalty in Thailand after he was arrested in the capital of Bangkok.

0: after the body of a teenage girl was found. Peter Carman was arrested on Friday at an international airport and was charged with the alleged murder of a 17-year-old girl whose body was found in a suitcase near railway tracks in the city of Paiaia. He's been charged with four offences, including murder, and police say he denies the charges. There are changes to public transport timetables this weekend in Sydney. Buses will be operating as metro services close down during key works. The closures allow teams to safely connect the new Southwest Metro with the existing M1 Metro line ahead of services starting in the second half of this year. Transport for New South Wales Coordinator General Howard Collins says plan ahead.
1: First one is Sydney Metro is again shut for the weekend. The next 3, 4 or 5 weekends, there may well be more closures as we're now into the final stages of doing the test running before we start the countdown process for opening between Bankstown and Sydenham. So this is vital work.
0: The United States is carrying out fresh strikes in the Strait of Hormuz. Its strikes come after Iran's latest attack on commercial shipping. While Israel has carried out strikes on southern Lebanon, in which one person was killed, a day after Israel and Lebanon signed a framework agreement. More than 1,400 people have been killed in Venezuela's twin earthquakes, as another magnitude 4.8 quake has been detected off the coast of Venezuela. The country's top lawmaker, Jorge Rodriguez, has called it the most disastrous event the country has suffered in the last 123 years. Serbia's president, Aleksandar Vučić, says he'll resign within weeks and announce early presidential and parliamentary elections. His announcement comes after a year and a half of anti-corruption protests led by students that swept across the country. In sport, Jeremiah Nane has made his case to play for Queensland in Game 3 of this year's State of Origin series after scoring the match-sealing try over the Penrith Panthers as the Cowboys claimed a 26-12 win. At the Soccer World Cup in the Group L action, Panama and England at nil-all at half-time, while Croatia lead Ghana 1-0. Pakistan ended their T20 Women's Cricket World Cup campaign with a 37-run win over the Netherlands. America's Scottie Scheffler is currently leading the PGA Travelers Championship by one shot midway through the third round at 20 under par. And Richmond coach Adam Uzay expects to regain forward Tom Lynch for next week's game against Carlton. This comes after the Tigers went down to Collingwood yesterday, 106-72. In finance, oil is worth $69 a barrel. Gold is trading at $4,088 an ounce. And one Australian dollar is buying 68.94 US cents. 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
2: Cloudy with showers with light winds. We're heading for top temperatures of 19 degrees in the city, 17 in the west. Looking further ahead, showers for Monday, Tuesday and Wednesday. At the moment in the city it's 12 degrees, Bankstown 11, Penrith 12, Richmond 11. That's the latest 2SM News. I'm Patrick Morrow.
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0: Such a beautiful song, written by Billy Preston, who was with the Beatles for a while there. Yeah, you are so beautiful. And that, you know, unmistakable voice of the great Joe Cocker. Right across the Super Radio Network, we're talking to you for Sunday morning on 13 12 69. Charlie's with me. G'day, Charlie.
1: G'day, mate. My brother-in-law could sing that song or any Joe Cocker song and sound just like Joe Cocker.
0: Did he? He was like that?
1: He was a lead singer of a band called Stormy Monday, and they actually did a Joe Cocker show.
0: Wow.
1: One of their brackets was all Joe Cocker.
0: What was his name, Charlie?
1: Harry Slee.
0: Harry, okay. Is he still with us? Is he still around?
1: No, he passed away about 18 years ago.
0: Sad to hear, yeah, sad to hear.
1: But anyway, he founded Stormy Monday, and they were a covers band, and toured. It was 82, 83.
0: And did a Joe Cocker show, eh?
1: Yeah, they did Dave Bowie show, they did Meatloaf show, they did Top 40, American Top 40. Anyone who went to see them will remember them. Yeah. If they played Led Zeppelin, Stairway to Heaven, it sounded like you were listening. Every song,
0: good stuff.
1: Every song they did. So they did all the classics. The NRL. Okay.
0: Yes.
1: One problem I have with the NRL, I've been trying to say this for years.
0: What is it, Charlie? What is it?
1: The more money that comes into the NRL, the more greed comes in, and then the corruption.
0: Okay.
1: And I'm sorry to say, if we do look, I do not want the NRL to go into an American NFL type system.
0: Yeah.
1: The NRL is pushing the game that way. I find it amazing that people think that the commentary on Channel 9 is great when you're watching a game. I cannot stand them.
0: Yeah.
1: They dribble on about everything but what's on the field half the time.
0: Right.
1: They wait until a game starts. And then all of a sudden something really good plays, and then all of a sudden they've got to go and have a look at someone on the sideline, or they've got to go to some stupid drone shot, which I think is fantastic because it actually shows empty stadiums that they're saying to their back.
0: Yeah.
1: And I'm like, come on, guys, just play. Now, what really bugs me about the NRL now is all the rule changes.
0: Yeah.
1: And then, for example, you get referees like the other night who straight away want to go to the bunker and have a look because they suspect the knock-on instead of playing an advantage, which could have led to an intercept for a Roosters try.
0: Yeah.
1: But the Broncos were allowed to go until the next tackle, and then, wait a minute, was it a knock-on? Did you knock on back there? Now, referees are doing this all the time.
0: It's stopping the game. And what about the consistency of the ruling, Charlie? Like, as you say, in one game they might penalise for something, but same thing in another game, they don't.
1: I'm sorry, I've recorded it because I knew they're going to delete it off the replay. Right, but I record a Reece Walsh's first tackle on Billy Smith in that try. He got him fair and square in the head with the shoulder. Billy Smith's eyes were rolling over his head as he was being thrown over the other player after he scored the try. If you look very carefully, you see Reece Walsh looking at the referee going, uh-oh, if I'm on report, that's Origin, I'm out of here.
0: Yeah.
1: And then all of a sudden, the sigh of relaxation when sees the referee. Now, we've got two touches. We've got a rep, we've got a bunker, we've got a match review system. These sort of little things are going on in the game all the time. But they'll crucify it. Now, if you take that tackle and put it 1 metre before the try line, Reece Walsh is on report and we're complaining, Queensland's complaining that he might miss Origin. And what will happen, he'll get a slap on the wrist so he's eligible to play, just like they did for Ponga. They didn't do it for Joseph Swalili a couple of years ago, and no Queenslander cared that New South Wales went 70 minutes with 12 players.
0: Yeah.
1: They're just happy they flogged us.
0: Yeah.
1: But we sent Callum Ponga off for 20, and even Spud, I don't think that should have only. Joey, I mean, are you Blues or are you Queenslanders?
0: Yeah.
1: Like, where's that passion to give it to Queensland like Queensland's been giving it to us? And I do believe that's a problem. Now, more money in the game, I'm sorry to say, you're going to bring in so much corruption, so much more betting, and exactly what you've been saying. But not only do the players, the marquee players, get all the money, their managers get an increase as well.
0: Yeah.
1: So people like Phil Gould's doing it because he's also a commentator. He's a manager. He gets paid to... We got teams that meet each other three times a year but only play another team once, and we're introducing more teams when we can't even keep the table that we've got. And they've set up all these stupid... We've got to play... Canberra's got to play St George on this weekend because we've got to reminisce about the grand history, final 50 years
2: historical
1: ago.
2: Historical game, yeah.
1: And I'm going, no.
2: It was
1: a draw. It's supposed to be a home game and away game.
2: Yeah.
1: And if you think I'm kidding, every single major sport, be it NBA, be it soccer, be it footy, sooner or later... someone's had a scandal where they've done some insider betting or rigged a game, be it cricket, be it ball temp. As soon as you put that amount of money in it, it is... if I come up to you and I offer you $100,000 cash, no questions asked, please just forget to play one ad today. Is that $100,000 worth? Copping an ear bashing off your boss because you forgot one ad.
2: It'll cost me my job. I don't know whether $100,000 is worth that, but I get your point, Charlie. I get your point. Thank you very much for that, Charlie. Always good to talk to you. Thank you for having your say on that. It's a case of, as Charlie says, watch this space to see whether more money introduced into it is going to bring more complications and more problems in the future. And some of those, like Charlie outlined there for us, it'll be very interesting to see what happens. We'll take a short break. I've got to play some ads now to keep my job here on the Super Radio Network.
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2: Good morning, Al. I've got Mary with me. Hello, Mary.
12: Oh, hello, Dave. Nice to hear you this morning.
2: Thank you. Yeah, yeah. Now I'm good and I'm hoping you're well. How are you?
12: Oh, well, I'm good now, but I haven't been. But I won't go into that. That was self-inflicted.
2: I was talking about supermarkets earlier. I was talking about them and the pricing and that. And that it looks like to get a basket of selected items, Aldi came out in front. What about you when it comes to shopping? Where do you go?
12: I have to live at the moment in a small town. Yeah. And IGA are in the small towns. Yeah. And they look after their customers very, very well.
2: So they go all right with their pricing and everything like that and getting stock in?
12: Yes, they do. If you want anything, they'll get the stock in. But what about when you're elderly and I said, oh, I don't know if I'm going to be able to carry this heavy stuff anymore. Look, don't you worry. We'll drop it off, and if you spend over $50, that's for nothing.
2: That's for free. That's good, isn't it? Because a weekly shop can easily go over $50.
12: Oh, mine does, yeah, because I've got to look after another person, you know, all the cooking and everything, you know.
2: Yeah.
12: They're not able. I mean, not all of us are getting this freebie stuff off the government, you know.
2: Yeah, yeah.
12: Some of us have got to sacrifice and look after the other person.
2: Yeah.
12: You know, we don't get no money for that. But that's all right, Dave. I'm not whinging about that. IGA, I'll get back to what I said.
2: Do you have much competition there or only the IGA in town?
12: No, not really any other competition, but they're going to build a bigger store and they've got other stores. And like I said, we're like the golden girls when we go in there.
2: Yeah.
12: Because they're so funny, you know. We crack up some jokes and we've got one tall, serious one.
2: Oh, I can imagine. Oh, no, here these are again. Oh, here they come. Look out.
12: Because we get a lot of tourists too. And, you know, it's good because it makes people feel happy when they see happy customers. It's good.
2: Yeah.
12: But they have good meat, you know.
2: Oh, yeah, yeah.
12: You've got to be smart and what. And there's a big IGA I go to on the Sunshine Coast.
2: Right.
12: And they've got their own butcher shop.
2: Oh, that's good.
12: They have top rump steak. I'll give you a hint. They have the top rump steak at about half the price you can get it for anywhere else. And it is top grade.
2: Well, that's good.
12: So I'll put that one. But, Dave, they save a lot of money with the high price of petrol. To have to travel to a big town would cost probably $30 in petrol. So why would you go anywhere else where you don't have to do the drop?
2: Yeah,
12: all right,
2: yeah.
12: It might be a little bit dearer in a few things, but not many. Their butter is absolutely just under Woolworths prices.
2: Okay.
12: I know the prices.
2: Yeah.
12: Most of the stuff can be just under Woolies. They try to really.
2: Is that quite a drive if you had to go to one of the bigger ones like a Woolies or
12: Far?
2: Half hour or a bit longer than that? Or
12: well, it is one of the biggest Woolworths in the northern hemisphere of Queensland, and it's probably about 40 minutes.
2: About a 40-minute drive,
12: You can work out your petrol and you think, well, you know what, I lose a little bit here, I'm gaining a lot there, and I don't have to go and get in the car. The older we're getting too, one day we won't have that licence.
2: Yeah, yeah.
12: So we need to support our small stores that have supported us by being there.
2: Yep.
12: Woolworths wouldn't come here because it's not big enough.
2: And I like, as you say, that once you put your order in, they can deliver it to your home for you. So you can go home.
12: You're right.
2: You're not carrying big bundles of groceries and that around with you.
12: At the moment, I do all it for myself. You know, I do all that. But one day I know it's going to happen.
2: Yeah.
12: And David, just before I go, please, government, don't interfere with Bangkok. If there's an alleged murderer there, they have capital punishment. And you know what? I support capital punishment.
2: Yeah.
12: I don't care what anyone else says, David.
2: Well, we've got to respect other countries.
12: Other
2: countries. And they have their own rules, and their ruling can be different to ours. And just as we like to have our rulings respected, we've got to respect that other countries look at things differently. It's like Indonesia. It's a death penalty for drugs. It's a big sign on the airport as soon as you walk in. You have anything to do with drugs, it's a death penalty. So you need to respect that it is different to the way we do things, but respect goes both ways. Let me play a bit of music, then we're off to the newsroom here on the Super Radio Network. Thank you, Mary. My

0: It's from a movie, came out in 1980 called Endless Love. Brooke Shields was in it, and boy, he wrote a great song. He'd just come out of the Commodores and was about to pursue a solo career. That's Lionel Richie teaming up with one of the all-time greats from the Supremes, Diana Ross, breaking out and having another huge solo number one hit song there. Hey, the latest news coming your way from the 2SM Super Radio Network news desk after this.
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10: Good morning, I'm Patrick Morrow. The New South Wales government has unveiled a latest investment to showcase an increase of drone surveillance program that helps spot sharks across the state, with an extra $34 million going towards so-called the Drone Army, which is designed to spot sharks. The trial will get underway in July of this year, where drones will watch over 70 beaches for 365 days of the year and an extra 27 beaches in summer. Premier Chris Minns told Sky he hopes this can make it safe for swimmers in the future.
11: We know we want to take action. We're trying to use modern technology to monitor and notify the public when there are shark sightings. It's not going to be foolproof. We can't promise it won't lead to further shark attacks in the future, but we think it'll mitigate the risk. We think it'll make it safer on Sydney's and New South Wales' beaches.
10: The United States has carried out further fresh strikes on Iran, according to the US Central Command. It targeted a number of sites, including military surveillance infrastructure, while fresh explosions were heard in the southern Iranian city of Sirinq. An Australian man could face the death penalty after he was arrested in the Thai capital of Bangkok after the body of a teenage girl was found. Peter Carman was arrested on Friday at an international airport and charged with the alleged murder of a 17-year-old girl whose body was found in a suitcase near railway tracks in the city of Paea. He's been charged with four offences, including murder, and police say he denies the charges. A man has been charged over an alleged shooting with police south of Brisbane on Friday. Officers attended a house on Causewell Road in Wood Hill to conduct a welfare check at around 9 p.m. when officers were confronted by a 41-year-old man who was armed with a firearm and advanced towards them. The man was shot by officers and treated at the scene by police and paramedics and taken to hospital in a stable condition. He will face court tomorrow. 10 Australians have filed a landmark complaint with the UN Human Rights Committee, arguing the Australian government is violating their human rights by supporting fossil fuel production for export. Their case follows the International Court of Justice ruling that fossil fuel exporting nations are legally responsible for climate harm caused by their exports. Lawyer at Environmental Justice Australia, Hannah White, says there's an immense opportunity for change.
12: The United Nations Human Rights Committee issues non-binding decisions. However, those decisions carry significant political, diplomatic and international weight. And so, in our view, yes, I think when this case is ultimately determined, the world will be watching and waiting to see whether the Australian government takes action to protect people from climate harm.
10: Temperature records have shattered across Europe as the deadly heat wave moves east, with temperatures in some areas soaring above 40 degrees. Primarily, all-time temperature records were set in Germany, Denmark and the Czech Republic, and a new mark for the month of June in Switzerland. In sport, it's feared Seagulls' Luke Brooks' season is over, suffering a suspected ACL injury in Manly's win over the Melbourne Storm last night. Brooks hasn't missed a game since joining the Seagulls 2 years ago. Manly's win now means they jump up to fifth spot on the NRL ladder. In the FIFA World Cup action, England currently lead Panama 2-0, while Croatia currently lead Ghana 1-0 in the Group L action. Injured Australian pair Matthew Leckie and Jacob Italiano have been ruled out of the World Cup ahead of their last 32 clash with Egypt, have left the Socceroos camp. This leaves the Socceroos to complete the tournament with 24 players. The Queensland government has secured Australia's home of the first ever Anzac Day Bledisloe Cup matches. The annual fixture between the Wallabies and the All Blacks has been locked in for next year, 2029 and 2031. And Mercedes Formula One driver, Great Britain's George Russell, has claimed pole for the Austrian Formula One Grand Prix. In finance, oil is worth $69 a barrel. Gold is trading at $4,088 an ounce. And one Australian dollar is buying 68.94 US cents. 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
13: Cloudy with showers with light winds. We're heading for top temperatures of 19 degrees in the city, 17 in the west. Looking further ahead, partly cloudy with showers for Monday, Tuesday and Wednesday. At the moment in the city, it's 12 degrees. Bankstown, 12. Penrith, 13. Richmond, 12. That's the latest 2SM News. I'm Patrick Morrow.
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0: Another super memory for you. It's the songs that we grew up with on the Super Radio Network as we saved the last dance for you. That's the Drifters. Let's go back to the phones now. We'd like to say hello to you. Ken's been waiting there. Good morning to you, Ken. We're having a chat about price gouging.
1: Yes, Dave.
0: Tell me your thoughts.
1: The government makes me laugh. They want to get into the supermarkets because it's political, looks good to the public.
0: Yeah.
1: But if any half a brain person looks at the overheads on a supermarket before they sell one can of baked beans, you know, it's astronomical. The electricity, the freight, wages, insurances, the rental of the place, lighting, cleaning, restocking, demurrage, you know, theft.
0: Yeah.
1: And on my point of view is they should have an inquiry into the revenue junkies, which are local, state and federal governments.
0: Right, yeah.
1: The levy, the fuel levy, alcohol levy, now they're talking about a sugar levy.
0: Yeah.
1: It just goes on and on. I've got a green slip here.
0: Yes.
1: For 6 months, $75 for a fund levy. Now, what the hell's that about? And they got GST exempt. I thought, how magnanimous.
0: Well, I wonder what that means. I haven't heard that one.
1: Exactly, yeah. Have a look at your green slip.
0: Yeah, fund yeah. Levy.
1: $75 for 6 months, mind you, $150 for the year, but where's it go? What's it for?
0: Yeah, that's a new... Hang on a second, I just pulled something up here. The fund levy is a compulsory charge on New South Wales compulsory third-party green slip insurance. It funds ambulance and hospital services for road crash victims, as well as lifetime care for people who are suffering catastrophic injuries, regardless of fault. The fund levy is set up by the State Insurance Regulatory Authority, the SIRA, and is added to your base insurance premium. The exact amount depends on your vehicle type and geographic region, is what they say. That's apparently what it is, Ken.
1: Yeah, no, that's fine. That's fair. But what happens to the other taxes we pay?
0: Yeah, and levy? Yeah, true.
1: You know, they've just got too big and too wasteful.
0: Ken, let me ask you about the fuel levy at the moment and what's happened with it for the last 3 months and how they're proposing that for the next month it'll go to about a 15-cent saving. What do you think needs to happen to that to assist us?
1: Oh, leave the levy half of it off because half it doesn't go to roads anyway.
0: Yeah.
1: It's not costing the government anything. Half goes to general revenue, and the other half where it's supposed to go, or the lot was supposed to go to roads, half it's not going there at all. So they can just defer road works and everything until we get through it. But it's an ongoing world crisis. They've got to come up with more
0: American government. It'll still be going at the end of the year as far as I'm concerned. I can't see it changing any sooner than that.
1: Probably another 1,000 is like
0: Yeah, you're probably right. No, great to hear from you, Ken. Some very interesting things you say there, and I thank you very much for sharing those with us on the open line, 13 12 69. This story, you may have come across this morning when you've looked at your news on TV or something you've come across, but an Aussie man has been arrested in Thailand after the body of a teenage girl was discovered, prompting an ongoing investigation into the circumstance surrounding her death. Now, authorities are working to piece together what happened as the case raises serious concerns and draws international attention. A 19-year-old Australian man, 19-year-old Aussie, has been taken into custody after a teenage girl was found dead in Thailand. The local police are now investigating the events leading up to her death, with early reports suggesting the pair were known to each other. Now, the arrest has sparked questions about what happened in the hours before the girl's body was discovered, as authorities continue to gather evidence and interview witnesses. If confirmed, the details could have some serious legal consequences for those involved. Here's what's happened. A 19-year-old Australian man has been arrested in Thailand. The arrest follows the discovery of a teenage girl's body. Police are investigating the circumstances surrounding her body, and authorities are working to establish a timeline and gather evidence. For investigators, determining exactly what happened is now the priority. The Thai police are examining forensic evidence and speaking with people who may have had contact with the pair. Officials have not yet released full details about the cause of death as the investigation remains ongoing. And cases like this often involve complex legal processes, particularly when foreign nationals are involved. Australian authorities are expected to provide consular assistance as needed, and experts say cooperation between countries is crucial in ensuring a thorough and fair investigation. Authorities are urging patience as they work through the details, stressing that conclusions should not be drawn prematurely, and the case serves as a reminder of how quickly situations can escalate and how important it is for investigators to carefully establish the facts. So that'll be one that we hear more of, a 19-year-old Australian man taken into custody after a teenage girl was found dead in Thailand. We'll take a short break and we'll come back and talk to you on the open line.
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0: 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Rain comes on steady, hot and strong. 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
10: I'll just revisit that story I mentioned there. It was a slip of the tongue. I mentioned that a 19-year-old Australian man has been taken into custody after it is a teenage girl was found dead in Thailand. So that's the one that's being investigated, a teenage girl's body. Just a slip of the tongue there. I think I said a teenage boy or man, I think. So I'm just checking that you're still listening to me. You're all out there. You're still listening. Thank you very much. Thank you for correcting me. Now, I also wanted to do the lotto numbers while I got a minute there. Let me take a look at these for you. I'll run through the lotto numbers. This is if you're after them and you're thinking, where are they? He did them an hour ago. Surely he can do them again. Here's the numbers. They are 36, 17, 15, 37, 28, 24. And the supplementaries, 12 and 18. Now, five winners of Division 1 at $1.276 million each, so congratulations there. Those numbers again, 36, 17, 15, 37, 28, 24, and the supplementaries of 12 and also 18. So well done. We'll check them again in the next hour. Let's go back to the phones right now. I think I've got Mick on the line there. G'day, Mick. How are you today on the open line?
11: Oh, good, Dave. Yourself?
10: I'm very good. Thank you for calling. What did you want to have a chat about?
11: Mate, I'm just on these ISIS brides, if I may.
10: Yeah.
11: And
10: yeah.
11: The way the government is going about it.
10: Right.
11: We have to realise, I'm out in my morning walk, so.
10: Yeah.
11: A bit puffy. These brides are usually dual citizens, meaning they've got Australian citizenship and a citizenship
10: yes.
11: of another country.
10: Yes.
11: Now, if they commit a crime in another country, why the hell do we bring them back here and charge them in our courts for the crimes they commit overseas? It's going to cost us millions of dollars.
10: Well, you'd think just put on a plane and deport them back so they can face it there, in the court system over there, or the legal system there.
11: Well, that's right. We shouldn't have even picked them up. They should face the courts there for the crimes they've committed
10: yeah.
11: in that country, not come back here and give the lawyers a bucket load of money.
10: Yeah, yeah. But what gets me about the whole thing, Mick, is when it comes to the ISIS bride, the secrecy surrounding it, so much secrecy. You know, they talk about transparency, the government, but, you know, someone flies over there and takes over, you know, all the validation they need, you know, to get back to Australia. They come back on, you know, private flights that you hear, you know what I mean? We find all this information out after the fact. The amount of secrecy around it, Mick, I don't know why we have to go through that.
11: No, neither do I. And we shouldn't even have anything to do with them. Like, this government is wasting so much taxpayers' money through the solar panels and windmills and things. And just the other week, they went and gave $17 million to Fox Transport so he can buy some electric trucks. So how do you justify that?
12: Yeah, I'll have to look into that a bit more. You make an accusation there against Fox. You're going to get me in court. I want to thank you for that. That could be libel. Thank you so much, mate, for just naming a brand on me. I'll have to double check and see that there. It would have been nice just to say you'd heard a transport company had been granted some money, but I'll look into that because, as I know, they're a reputable company, but we'll see if I can just find that information and justify it. It's just all we ask anybody with talkback is it is nice if you broaden topics out for us, please, because you make the statements to us on the air here. You drop it down, but it's me that has to go to court and my company here that has to pay the price if we do the wrong thing and we get charged with libel. So, you know, if anyone calls, I'd just like you to broaden it out. Is it so hard to say a transport company in Australia rather than name-checking that, or a business that you know, people very flippant and very easy to drop the name of a business. Now, you may well be right, Mick. You're probably correct 100%, but you know what I mean? I sit here, I'm on, you know, I've got no trampoline underneath me, only an 8-second delay that I have to deal with. And at the end of the day, if, you know, things are dropped on me, I either have to turn around and say, let's move away from that, or do I take it on what it is, on spec, and then I'm the one that ends up going to court for defamation. So that's all we ask our callers. If you call up, we want to talk about things, but please, you know, is it so hard to broaden it out? Rather than naming and, you know, dropping down brand names and things like that. Goodness me. Here on the Super Radio Network, our number is 13 12 69. It's probably safe to play a song. I can't get sued over a song. Oh, don't play songs on the radio. Oh, we don't want to hear songs. Oh, doesn't get me sued, I can tell you that much.

0: Right across the Super Radio Network. Sometimes love just ain't enough. Nice to have you with us. The latest news is not too far away. We've got a special guest joining us in around about 15 minutes from now. We're going to talk about the end of financial year tax-deductible donation. Is it for the heart and the hip pocket? We'll find out about that, all behind that, because it's that time of the year where we go and get our taxes done. So we'll talk to Olga Zbobsky, head of the State and Territory Operations in Southern New South Wales and ACT of the Smith family. It'll be great to catch up with her and find out about that. An end of financial year tax deductible donation is good for the heart and also for the hip pocket. We'll talk to her in around about 15 minutes from now. Also some news that's just breaking through now. It looks like for the second day running, America has been bombing Iran again. So we've got more bombings going on in Iran for the second day in a row. Hopefully we'll hear more details about that in our news coming up real soon from the Super Radio Network News Desk. A reminder also, a little change to one of our normal programs here during the week. Chris Smith is away. Chris Smith's got a break for a few weeks. So while he's away, Brent Bultitude will be doing the program tomorrow morning across Australia. Oh, well, not tomorrow morning. I'm getting it all confused now. I'll be doing tomorrow morning because Brent has a specialist appointment for medical. So Brent has a specialist appointment tomorrow. So I'm doing the Chris Smith show tomorrow. Then we've got Brent Bultitude looking after it for the remainder of the next couple of weeks while Chris Smith is away. So that's happening. And quickly looking over the lotto numbers here before we go to the news. Those numbers again because someone said they didn't have a pen. Hopefully you got a pen now. Here we go. Winning numbers 36, 17, 15, 37, 28, 24. And the supplementaries are 12 and 18, and that's five winners of Division 1 at $1.276 million each. Congratulations. Well done there. Those numbers again, 36, 17, 15, 37, 28, 24, and the supplementary numbers of 12 and 18. As we make our way through a Sunday morning right across the Super Radio Network, a short break and the news after this.
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0: Good morning, I'm Patrick Morrow. The federal government is planning to strengthen its social media ban for under-16s. This includes doubling the fine of up to $99 million for social media companies who failed to comply with the ban. Federal Environment Minister Murray Watt has told Sky this morning it's much-needed legislation.
1: We're really pleased that Australia is leading the world already with our social media laws, but we want them to work even better than they are. You know, so far we've already been able to deactivate over 5 million accounts for younger people, but we know that we need to take stronger action, and so that's why today we're announcing new laws that will double the penalties against the social media giants if they do the wrong thing.
0: Queensland children have been forced to sleep on office floors on blow-up beds after funding cuts to the Department of Child Safety. Residential care providers were given just 2 weeks' notice that their funding was going to end June 30. Queensland Premier David Crisafulli has told Nine they're looking into the matter.
2: Well, it shows you how broken the system is and exactly the reason we launched the Commission of Inquiry that we have. So on the back of that, that's reflected the investment we put into this year's budget. We've got to get this right. And you've seen over the last 10 years, the number of kids in residential care has just exploded in Queensland. It was on its way to 3,000.
0: Shark spotting drone technology will be deployed in New South Wales year-round under a state government investment. An additional $34 million will go towards drones, including AI, to increase coverage across beaches in Sydney and along the state's coast. Around 70 beaches will be monitored 365 days of the year. The United States has carried out fresh airstrikes on Iran, according to its US Central Command. It targeted a number of sites, including military surveillance infrastructure. This comes after a tanker was hit in the Strait of Hormuz, and Iran launched strikes on Bahrain, which Bahrain have condemned. A man will face court tomorrow.

0: tomorrow after being charged over an alleged shooting with police south of Brisbane on Friday. Officers attended a house in Causewell Road in Woodhill to conduct a welfare check at about 9 p.m. when officers were confronted by a 41-year-old man with a firearm who advanced towards them. The man was shot by police and treated at the scene by officers and was airlifted to hospital in a stable condition. The New South Wales government is extending its long-term partnerships with Australian Wildlife Conservation and the University of New South Wales Wild Deserts Program for a further 10 years. It'll help support threatened species recovery in the state's national parks. Environment Minister Penny Sharp says they're bringing native species back from the brink.
1: Caring for the environment is everyone's responsibility. National parks are part of a partnership that's also with the Australian Wildlife Conservancy, also with traditional owners, also with people who just deeply care for looking after these animals and the habitat they live in into the future. This is about partnerships. If we work together, we can turn around environmental destruction.
0: And rescue crews are digging through the rubble in Venezuela's capital of Caracas to find survivors in the wake of Wednesday's twin earthquakes. More than 1,400 people have been killed so far, while more than 51,000 people are still missing. In sport, Alex Twoll's return will be delayed for another week after the West Tigers forward was ruled out of today's clash against the Newcastle Knights. Twoll had been named to start at lock, but is still recovering from a knee injury. Alex Seyfarth has been named to start in his place. At the FIFA World Cup, England defeated Panama 2-0, while Croatia defeated Ghana 2-1. Norway's Victor Hovland leads the PGA Travelers Championship after shooting 6-under par in the third round to take a lead of one shot at 20-under par overall. The best place Aussie is Jason Day, tied for 50th at 5-under par. And Serena Williams has returned to the All England club ahead of her first match back at Wimbledon since 2022. In finance, oil is worth $69 a barrel. Gold is trading at $4,088 an ounce. And one Australian dollar is buying 68.94 US cents. 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
2: Cloudy with showers with light winds. We're heading for top temperatures of 19 degrees in the city, 17 in the west. Looking further ahead, partly cloudy with showers for Monday, Tuesday and Wednesday. At the moment in the city it's 12 degrees, Bankstown 12, Penrith 13, Richmond 12. That's the latest Sue SM News. I'm Patrick Morrow.
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0: Gee, he's written so many good songs, hasn't he? Billy Joel, Only the Good Die Young. It's nice to have you with us. We're here for a Sunday morning together, enjoying a Sunday, and right across the Super Radio Network. Now, coming up in a matter of moments, I'm going to have a special guest join me. It's the head of state and territory operations in southern New South Wales and ACT for the Smith family. We're going to have a chat to Olga Spolsky about an end of financial year tax deductible donation. How the, she says it's good for the heart and hip pocket also. And sometimes when you go to get your tax cut done, you get told, hey, do you have anything that you can declare? Anything that you've got, you know, we can get a deduction on. And we're talking about maybe helping out entities like the Smith family, like the Salvation Army, like Vinnie's, things like that, where you might consider making a donation to them, to assist them. So we'll have a good talk about that. We're going to do that in a matter of moments when Olga joins us here on the Super Radio Network.
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0: Yeah, now, while cost of living pressures continue to bite and more Australian families feel the strain, organisations on the ground are working harder than ever to support those doing it toughest. Now, one of those organisations is the Smith family. They're helping thousands of students stay engaged in education despite growing financial challenges. Joining us now is Olga Sobovsky, Head of State and Territory Operations for Southern New South Wales and the ACT. We're going to have a talk about what she's seeing firsthand, the impact on families, and why support right now is more critical than ever. Good morning, Olga. Thank you for giving us some time on your Sunday morning.
10: Well, good morning, David. It's really nice to be on your station.
0: So pleased to have you. Now, Olga, what are you seeing on the ground right now when it comes to cost of living pressures and how they're affecting families in your region of southern New South Wales and the ACT?
10: The cost of living increases and affects families' ability to afford the essentials.
0: Hmm.
10: And, you know, we all know that, you know, rising costs have made it really hard for students experiencing poverty to progress their education, but it also affects the family and it starts with the family. What do you do first? Do you make a decision? You've got fuel, you've got rent, you've got food, you've got utilities. Our young people do lots of different activities outside school. So, you know, our families are really making difficult choices about what their priority is around this. And, you know, the families that we work with are really particularly impacted in this.
0: Now, Olga, there's an old saying, poverty hidden in plain sight. What does that actually look like in real life for families that you're working along with?
10: Well, first of all, a lot of people don't really know what poverty hidden in plain sight really is. But it really does refer to economic hardship. It's real and it's largely invisible and it affects people who may not traditionally fit poverty measures, but they're experiencing deprivation and social exclusion. And so, you know, it's a form of poverty that often affects individuals in middle or upper class socioeconomic group. And, you know, we call it, you know, the working poor. And it's where hardship is experienced privately and it's rarely recognised. People don't like to share when they're really struggling. And in terms of hidden poverty, it's there and you don't see it. But at the same time, it also has really long-term effects. So it's affecting people now. But if things get better, it's still going to affect them 12 months, 18 months, 24 months down the track. And our families, you know, we do speak with our families and they do say that they're struggling. But there are a lot of families that we work with who don't actually, you know, disclose that. They just keep going on.
0: Now, it's said that one in six children in Australia is living in poverty. That's a staggering number. How is this impacting their education day to day?
10: Well, young people need lots of different things when they go to school and their education. They need to feel socially connected to their peers. They need to be seen to have the same kind of resources as everybody else. You know, a uniform, a bag, the books, to be able to go on excursions and things like that. But when you don't have those things at home, that really impacts on their social and emotional well-being. But the other thing too that it does, you know, and research and statistics have shown us that if a child starts kindergarten with their peers, a child that's living in poverty or disadvantage, by the time they get to year 10, they can be anywhere up to 3 years behind their peers. And if those students are Aboriginal or Torres Strait Islander, it can actually be more. Those gaps are really significant. And that's why if our young people don't have the resources that they need to go to school, that it really makes an impact. But the other thing it also does to children living in poverty, they could have higher attendance issues than their peers. And if you don't go to school, you're not going to actually learn. And so, again, that's another aspect of how poverty affects education and the children that we work with. You know, the thing is, these young people, they're our future. They're future Australians. They're going to be living in community. And we want our children to have the best advantages, not be excluded from anything in terms of their education. And that's why the Smith family work really hard, focusing on education, making sure that the children that we work with have all the resources that they need through our Learning for Life program.
0: Now, Olga, the Smith family supports around, thereabouts 186,000 students. What differences are these programs making in those lives?
10: Well, in the Learning for Life program, they're linked to a worker. So that worker works with the family, supports the parents so that they can support their children with their education, often advocates with the parents and the schools we work with. They will provide opportunities that come up for our young people and their families. They link them into services when they fall into crisis. And that's a really important part, making sure that we're enabling our families so that they can enable their children. We also have programs that we link our children into, programs like learning clubs, which are after school, and we have volunteer tutors that work with them and support them and read with them. They do activities to build their literacy and numeracy, their socialisation, so their social and their emotional development needs. And in the literacy space, we have a program called Student to Student, and that's a peer reading program where our students who are experiencing issues with their reading is linked with a peer, so someone in high school, and online they will listen to these children practice their reading. They don't teach them because the schools do a fantastic job with teaching reading, but this is an opportunity for our kids who don't have books at home, who don't have a quiet space to be able to practice their reading, to be able to do that with a peer. And that's a fantastic program as well. And we have career programs for our older students. And it's really important to engage our Year 9, 10, 11 and 12 students and provide opportunities where they can talk to people in different career paths. They can experience an activity that will help them with their resume building, with their interview skills. And so they're the sorts of programs that we are asking now for our winter appeal so that we can link more of our kids.
0: Now, the Smith Family Winter Appeal that you just touched on, it's aiming to raise $8.2 million. How critical is that funding right now?
10: Well, it's really critical because it means that if we reach our targets, we can actually include so many more young people into our programs because it's really important that those programs can be funded and we have the opportunity to link those kids in and new children as well. You know, at the moment, you know, you talked about a financial number for our appeal, but, you know, our national total for the appeal was 19,500 students that we want to impact. Currently, we're looking around 8,670. And, you know, it sounds like we're behind, but really it's not unusual. And, you know, the end of financial year always brings a large influx of donations. So I'm here to ask all of your listeners to really consider the importance of the child's education and support the Smith family so that we can do that for our young kids.
0: So if we're listening now, we're thinking, yep, I'm sure I could help out here in a small way. Why is donating before June 30 such an important opportunity for Aussies to make a difference?
10: Well, firstly, it's tax deductible. And, you know, donors can reduce their tax bills. Smith family can continue to support students. And towards the end of our winter appeal, so please make a decision to donate. That would be just so wonderful. Go onto our website. It's www.smithfamily.com.au. Have a look at the different programs that we run. Have a look at some of the research that we've done and see what a difference that what we do for young people makes. And, you know, we've got a generous Australian community.
0: We do. We do. And I thank you very much for having some time with us to explain it to us this morning and give us a more of understanding what people are facing at the moment and how Smith family are helping out there. Maybe how we can help make a difference also. Olga, thank you. We'll talk to you again soon.
10: Thanks so much.
0: There you
10: Bye,
0: go.
10: David.
0: Olga Sobowski, Head of State and Territory Operations in Southern New South Wales and ACT from the Smith family. And as I said, yeah, end of financial year time, time to get in. We do our taxes this time of the year. Maybe, just maybe, you can help and make an offer there to help them out and show and help out with a bit of a difference, which is what we can make by doing that. A short break here on the Super Radio Network. A little bit of music for you.

0: That's wee Fergal Shockey there, and a good heart these days is hard to find. Making our way through a Sunday, how are you feeling? You feeling okay for your Sunday morning? I hope you are. Let me run through the lotto numbers for the last time this morning. This should be enough at this time of day. I think you've got it by now. The lotto numbers that we needed from last night's winning draw are 36, 17, 15, 37, 28, 24, and the supplementaries are 12, and 18. Those numbers again, 36, 17, 15, 37, 28, 24, and the supplementary numbers are 12 and 18. Five winners in Division 1, $1.276 million. I'd be happy with that. I could handle $1.276 million. I'm not greedy. I don't need $10 million. I don't need $20 million. I'd be very, very happy with that. But that is the lotto results from last night. We're going to take a short break, and then we'll be back with you here on the Super Radio Network.
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0: Sitting here working with the Muppet, wants to come to the nights with me today. No, another day. I've got to take someone else with me today, but the Muppet needs to improve a little bit, yeah. I tell you. Yeah. So story that's been followed all this week and pretty much last week too by Chris Smith. Chris Smith was all over the story about the Brumbies this week and taking a lot of your calls on this. Well, it's interesting to see the battle over the Brumbie culling has taken another twist with the RSPCA now facing criticism over what some say are mixed messages about the aerial shooting. Now, the controversy is reigniting the fierce debate between protecting native ecosystems and safeguarding animal welfare. The row over Brumby Culling as Kosciuszko National Park has flared again, but this time the spotlight has shifted against the RSPCA. The animal welfare organisation is under fire after appearing to send conflicting messages. Early this month, an RSPCA social media post said the organisation did not approve or endorse the New South Wales government's wild horse management program. Just days later, the Invasive Species Council listed the RSPCA among dozens of organisations supporting changes that allow aerial culling. And when questioned, the RSPCA didn't directly answer whether the statements contradicted each other. Instead, it pointed to its 2023 submission to a government inquiry saying aerial culling can be justified as part of the management plan provided the program is continually monitored to ensure environmental goals are being met. Now, the debate comes as aerial shooting resumes in Kosciuszko National Park, where the New South Wales government is legally required to reduce the wild horse population to 3,000 by the middle of next year. Now, supporters argue Brumbies are destroying fragile alpine ecosystems, threatening native plants, waterways and endangered wildlife, and more than 80% of submissions to a government review backed aerial culling. Now, opponents remain fiercely opposed. Animal Justice Party MP Emma Hurst, she says shooting horses from helicopters creates an unacceptable risk of suffering and wants the RSPCA to clearly state where it stands. Meanwhile, a change.org petition opposing the cull has attracted more than 243,000 signatures, although there's now a dispute over how many supporters are Australian versus overseas. It's a debate that isn't disappearing anytime soon. Is aerial culling the only practical solution, or is there a better way? We'd love to hear your thoughts. If you'd like to give us a call, 13 12 69, because when it comes to Brumbies, everyone seems to have a horse in the race. Wonder what you think here on the Super Radio Network.

0: one of the most magical pieces of music the Beach Boys ever made. And boy, they made some magical songs, didn't they? That's God Only Knows, the summery sounds of Brian Wilson and the boys here on the Super Radio Network. Speaking of summer, speaking of by the water, and that's the area we're heading to now. In recent times, we've been talking about the sharks and what's been happening with shark surveillance. Well, there's a suggestion of a new major expansion of shark surveillance along New South Wales beaches. It's set to transform coastal safety, a $34 million program introducing dawn to dusk drone patrols. Now, the initiative reflects growing investment in technology to protect swimmers, but it also raises questions about effectiveness, coverage and long-term sustainability. New South Wales beaches are about to see that significant boost in shark monitoring. Under the plan, drones will patrol popular beaches from sunrise to sunset, scanning the water for sharks and alerting lifeguards in real time. Now, the program is part of a broader $34 million investment aimed at improving shark detection and reducing the risk of attacks. Supporters say the technology, it's a game changer. Drones can cover large areas quickly, provide clear aerial vision and allow authorities to respond faster than traditional methods. They also offer a non-invasive alternative to measures like shark nets, which have faced criticism for harming marine life. However, the expansion also comes with some challenges. Weather conditions can limit drone operations, and there are questions about how consistently they can detect sharks in varying water conditions. Some experts also point out that no system can guarantee complete safety in the ocean. The timing of the rollout is significant, with beach attendance continuing to grow and public concern about shark encounters remaining high. Now, authorities hope the increased surveillance will boost confidence among swimmers and tourists while improving response times in emergencies. Lifeguards and drone operators will play a key role in the program, working together to monitor conditions and issue warnings when necessary. The initiatives also highlight the increased role of technology in coastal safety management. And as the program expands, its effectiveness will be closely watched, and it has the potential to reshape how beach safety is managed across New South Wales. But its success will depend on consistent performance and public trust. I wonder what you think. Will drone patrols make beaches safety, or are there still gaps in protection that need to be addressed? If you'd like to share your thoughts, you can give us a call on the open line 13 12 69 on the Super Radio Network.
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3: On the line right now, Jeffrey joins us on the open line. Jeffrey, the Brumbies. You heard me talking about it. What's your thoughts on this? You've heard a lot about Brumbies.
4: Well, I've heard a lot about it. Look, as a shooter, I don't think you should be shooting the damn things anyway, right?
3: Yeah.
4: If you want to get rid of them, you know, why don't you go in there and muster them up?
3: Right.
4: And as for the invasive species council, it's interesting how, you remember the Pedestrian Council of New South Wales?
3: Yes.
4: Harold Shuby? Well, that was the Pedestrian Council. That was one person. He was the entire council.
3: Right.
4: Now, I don't know about this invasive species council, but I did hear that his wife actually works for the minister in the Ho Chi Minh's government. So he's gonna not be against that. You know, I mean, he's gonna say this is a great thing anyway. So I used to subscribe to it, and as soon as I found that out, I stopped subscribing.
3: Yeah.
4: So, you know, when you hear these different groups, what I've found as I've got older is when you hear a different group saying something about it, you know, what should be done, look into that group, find out what their connection is, and then sit there and say, why are they giving this information?
3: Yeah, yeah.
4: The RSPCO, I don't know about them, but look, overall, I think shooting an animal from the air, and, you know, there's reports that, you know, there was a number of shots fired, and leaving the bodies on the ground, right?
3: Yeah, the carcasses, yeah.
4: You're just leaving fodder for wild pigs.
3: Yeah.
4: So, you know,
3: what do we do? What about, Jeffrey, your suggestion there about mustering them up, getting them out? Could they be repurposed? Could they be used in another way?
4: Well, I don't know about that because I'm not a real horsey type person.
3: Yeah.
4: But I mean, if you mustered them up and you took them to a knackery, right? That would be better than leaving the carcasses on the ground.
3: Yeah. True. True.
4: And then you'll always find there'll be people out there who will want to house a Grumpy. You know what I mean? Mm, they'll want to do it.
3: Yeah.
4: So I mean, you know, people are probably paying money to do it, and I don't know how much a helicopter and a couple of and a shooter costs.
3: Yeah. Yeah.
4: But I'll tell you what. If you got a bunch of, I don't know, cowboys down there to round them up, and I don't mean cowboys in the sense of cowboys, I mean cowboys, you know, proper cowboys.
3: Yeah.
4: Who might enjoy doing that for the weekend? You know what I mean?
3: Yeah. Yeah. True. Yep, righty. Well, look, thank you for that, Jeffrey, sharing your thoughts there on that. And you know, a possible secondary option. I don't know if it's been considered. I don't know if it is a valid option to be able to round up the Brumbies and even, as you say, relocate them. Like Jeffrey says, you relocate them somewhere else. Is there someone that would be interested in them if you are to break them? And could you find usage for them in another way? Or even as the other option, again, is you get them to the knackery, it at least stops the carcasses from lying there, rotting away on the ground. And, you know, becoming wild feral food. Wonder what you think. If you'd like to have your say, give us a call on the open line, 13 12 69.

0: His name was Errol Brown, and the band was named by, of all people, you ready for this, John Lennon. John Lennon met him, looked at him, and he had the bald head, and he said, oh, hot chocolate. Yep. And that's where it came from. So hot chocolate, named by John Lennon. That's it. Started with a kiss. One of the stories, and I've been trying to find some more details about this, a wave of powerful earthquakes has rattled Venezuela, damaging buildings, forcing residents into the streets and leaving entire communities on the edge as they brace for what could come next. Now, emergency crews are racing against time while aftershocks look, they loom large and uncertainty hangs in the air. A series of strong tremors struck in quick succession, catching people completely off guard. 1 minute things were normal, the next the ground was shaking hard enough to send people running. The damage is already visible. Buildings have taken hits. Debris litters roads. Families are standing outside trying to figure out what's safe and what isn't. It's unsettling, and the worst part is it may not be over yet. Now, authorities are still working to assess the full impact. Early signs point to widespread disruption, but the bigger concern is what could follow. Now, aftershocks are expected for Venezuela, and they can strike without warning. Sometimes they hit just as hard or even harder than the initial quake. Emergency crews are moving quickly. They're checking structures, clearing hazards, and helping those forced out of their homes. Every second matters. No one can safely return indoors until buildings are cleared. Meanwhile, experts are studying the data, trying to understand what triggered the quakes and whether more are on the way. For now, it's a waiting game and no one's relaxing. So, as I said, yeah, powerful array of earthquakes rattled Venezuela. So, haven't heard a lot about that. We'll keep an ear out to find out how things are proceeding in that area there. As we proceed on a Sunday morning, it's great to have you with us. I hope you're feeling well today, enjoying your Sunday. I hope there's no work for you, and it's a relaxing day to do whatever you want or however you feel. Weather-wise, some areas of our listenership have got a little bit of rain about. Some very cool nights. It's really starting to settle in now, isn't it? The cold nights and the cool mornings. We've got to brace ourselves. That is winter, isn't it? So we've got to expect that. But some sunshine in some areas of our listenership at the moment. So I hope the sun is shining on you and you've got a beautiful day where you are and you get to do some things. Enjoy the day. Hey, the news is next.
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8: Good morning, I'm Patrick Morrow. An Australian man who has been charged with the alleged murder of a teenage girl in Thailand claims he acted in self-defence. Peter Carman was arrested on Friday at an international airport in the Thai capital of Bangkok and was charged with the murder of a 17-year-old girl whose body was found in a suitcase near railway tracks in the city of Paea. Carman denies the allegations, as the Department of Foreign Affairs and Trade says it was providing consular assistance to an Australian detained in Thailand. Last week saw the federal government secure passage of its tax reforms with the support of the Greens. In getting it over the line, Labor agreed to close an obscure loophole in super legislation that let funds borrow to invest in housing. Federal Treasurer Dr. Jim Chalmers told the ABC, "This is how the Albanese Labor government delivers cost of living relief and delivers real change in the tax system."
9: Well, our objective here was to provide certainty for investors and others about the core elements of this tax package. And whenever tax reform is undertaken in this country, it's hotly contested, it's contentious. There are all kinds of predictions that the sky will fall in and all other kinds of predictions which turn out to be wrong. We expect that to be the case again.
8: The US military says it struck multiple targets in Iran at President Donald Trump's direction. This is continuing a string of attacks that have shaken the war's uneasy ceasefire, while Bahrain has condemned Iran's latest drone attack on the Gulf nation. A man has faced a bedside court hearing today after he's charged over the alleged pursuit and crash in Sydney South early yesterday morning. Officers tried to stop a ute on the Kingsway at Caranbah at about 1 a.m. after it performed a U-turn at traffic lights. The driver failed to stop as directed and a pursuit got underway in which the ute crashed and rolled onto its side a short time later. The driver, a 24-year-old man, was freed by fire and rescue crews after being trapped in the vehicle and was taken to hospital in a stable condition under police guard, where he also underwent mandatory testing. He's since been granted bail and will face court at a later date. The union representing early childhood teachers and educators in New South Wales has welcomed the state government's announcement of a new funding model. Its non-for-profit community preschools, set to begin in 2027, hope to address key issues like understaffing. IEU in New South Wales branch secretary Carol Matthews says there's some concerns about transparency and timelines.
10: We met with the